0: expect heavy delays getting through there. If you can find an alternate route out, that is your better bet, as it's going to be a real slow go. You take 17th Avenue instead, but we're seeing lots of volume on southbound 14th Street heading up towards 17th Avenue. It's going to be a mess getting through that one, and watch out for the emergency crews as you're passing through that. Not looking too bad elsewhere. We have one other crash on the go. This one in the deep southeast. This is on 194th Avenue at Chaparral Drive. Watch out for emergency crews in that area. And still seeing some delays on McLeod Trail around Bannister Road with that median work blocking the left-hand lane, and a little bit of volume on southbound Deerfoot Trail at Southland Drive. But otherwise, things have eased off nicely in terms of volume from the afternoon rush. See anything else causing problems? Give me a call, 403-291-0066. 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Now with the weather forecast, here's meteorologist Kevin Stanfield.
1: We head into this evening with a few clouds expected and a low near 8 degrees. Then we have that cloud build slightly through Tuesday, partly cloudy with late day isolated showers and a chance for a thunder shower into the evening as well. Southwest wind hits 30 kilometers per hour as the high reaches 19 degrees, with an overnight low staying near 9 degrees.
2: Right now in Calgary, 20 and partly cloudy. 660 News Time, 603.
3: Calgary on pace to surpass last year's total number of shootings, with police now investigating 39 so far this year, including four different incidents since just Friday. They have arrested one man in connection with one of the shootings early Sunday where no one was actually hit, but no one else has been taken into custody so far.
2: 660's Ariel O'Shea has more from police at our top story.
4: Those four shootings all come after the National Day Against Gun Violence, which took place Friday. Staff Sergeant Jeff Galinsky says the weekend cluster is concerning, but police don't believe the four shootings are connected.
5: In all these cases, we have good leads, whether we've actually either charged people, we have suspects, or we have good links to determine who the suspects were.
4: Police say people involved in each case were known to one another, and there's no evidence of organized crime connections. Galinsky adds any shooting is a concern for investigators.
5: There is danger to these incidents, and I'm not downplaying the severity of them, but statistically, Calgary is a safe city.
4: As of Sunday, there have been 39 shootings in the city. According to police, Calgary saw 54 shootings in 2025. Galinsky says Calgary remains within its five-year average for shootings despite the recent spike.
5: If you go on the shooting statistics over the last 5 years, the year to date, we are a little high compared to last year, but we're actually well in line with the five-year average.
4: Police are asking anyone with information or CCTV footage to contact investigators or Crime Stoppers. I'm Ariel O'Shea.
3: Well, there could be another question on the fall referendum ballots. Country music star Corb Lund says his petition calling for a ban on coal mining in the eastern slopes of the Rockies has gotten enough signatures. They needed nearly 178,000 to force Premier Smith's government to consider passing a law banning coal mining or sending it to a province-wide referendum. Lund says he's worried the province may throw them a curveball.
6: My only caveat to that is that we put a ton of work and time into crafting our question in a very specific way, and anyone who's interested and cares about this issue should watch them like hawks, that they don't mess with our question. Because I tried to ask her that the other day in a meeting, and she was kind of cagey about it and said that they wouldn't alter our question unless it was a legal issue. But the whole thing is a legal issue. So
3: Lund didn't say how many signatures they've gotten, but they plan to hand in the sheets to Elections Alberta on Wednesday, which is deadline day. Elections Alberta's verification process will last 21 days.
2: From Ottawa to Calgary, the fight over Alberta separation is intensifying. Pierre Poilievre is on the ground pushing unity here in Calgary, while calls are growing in Ottawa for a public inquiry into foreign interference on the matter. Here's 660 Shilpa Downton.
7: Conservative leader Pierre Poilievre says the easiest way to squash separatist sentiment in Alberta is for the federal government to butt out of the province's business.
8: You don't need a federal government to put up a stop sign, approve a mine, build a road or a hospital that is only inside one province. You do need it to clear the way for a railway or a pipeline that crosses many provinces, or to buy fighter jets that can protect all 10 provinces and 3 territories.
7: He says the answer isn't separation, but stronger alliances across the country, and pushing for policies he believes will make Canada more affordable and unified. Meanwhile, Charlie Angus, a former NDP member of parliament, is calling for a public inquiry into Alberta's separatist movement. Speaking

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1: 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Restrictions and eligibility requirements.
2: 1,000 workers will be needed all across the province, tens of thousands more than the last election. Anyone 16 or older who can legally work in Canada can apply, with some roles requiring you to be at least 18. And officials say the timeline will be tight, with a goal of having unofficial results within 48 hours. If you're interested in signing up, applications are open now on the Elections Alberta website. I'm Logan Stein.
3: Well, a woman out hiking in Kananaskis country over the weekend has died after falling. RCMP say they were called to Mount Bryant around 10:30 Saturday morning. The 47-year-old woman from Airdrie was with a group of people on the mountain when she fell. Stars Air Ambulance was called to the scene. Alta Paramedic Health says there were no transports to hospital, however, as the woman died on the scene.
4: Changes the province is introducing mean many Alberta students will have to pay more up front for a higher education. At a 660's Darren Rathwell reports, it's not going over very well with local advocates.
5: Impact students' mental health.
6: Mariana Mikiev-Salazar with MRU Students Association, and she says the province needs to know the impact. Each year, students to pay $3,000 up front to have a student loan, twice as much as the former cost.
5: We are in an affordability crisis, and this is not helping said crisis. It's contributing to bigger barriers.
6: Another change the province is making, getting an F grade from student leaders. The province including once more family income in the student loan evaluation process. Mahadra Zain is with the Students Union at the U of C.
7: Deeply troubling for students. This change brings Alberta in line with every other province. We've lost our competitive advantage.
6: Razane worried that students will move elsewhere for better incentives for their higher education. In a blanket statement to media, the Advanced Education Minister spoke of $1 billion in the last budget for student aid, including increases to non-repayable supports and modernizing financial help to better reflect students' needs. I'm Darren Rathwell.
3: Coming up, traffic and weather together, 660 News Time, 610.
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3: 660 News Time, 611, traffic and weather together. Here's Ian Busby.
12: Major delays in the southwest. We had a garbage truck dump its load out on a rollover, and the truck has now been cleared up, but the garbage hasn't. So this is on eastbound Bow Trail at 26th Street. So that garbage sitting in the right-hand lane, you've got emergency crews there waiting to clean that up. So it's still backing things up into the downtown core all the way to 14th Street and beyond. It's going to be a real slow go if you're leaving the downtown core and heading west on Bow Trail. It might be better off to head down to 17th Avenue instead, but we're seeing a lot of volume on southbound 14th Street heading towards 17th Avenue, as a lot of people have this idea. So either way, you're going to be delayed and add some minutes to your expected arrival home if you're taking that route out of the downtown core. Also in the northwest, dealing with a crash on eastbound Kensington Road at Kensington Crescent. This is blocking the entire eastbound lanes, so you have to jut around into the westbound lanes to get around this one. It's going to be a slow go through that area. Just watch out for those emergency crews. Not looking too bad elsewhere. If you see something causing problems, you can always give us a call, 403-291

0: 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Now with the weather forecast, here's meteorologist Kevin Stanfield.
1: We have partly cloudy conditions through Tuesday with isolated showers and a chance for a thunder shower into the evening. Southwest wind hits 30 kilometers per hour through the day. Your high hits 19 with a low of 9. Then it's a rainy Wednesday, 5 to 10 millimeters possible with a chance for an afternoon thunder shower baked in as well. Gusts from the northwest will reach 50 kilometers per hour and limit our high to 15 degrees. Your low tonight is 8.
2: Right now in Calgary, it's mainly sunny, 20 degrees, 660 News Time, 613. The federal government says it is setting up evacuation centers across the country for people fleeing wildfires.
3: At a recent press conference, Canada's Emergency Preparedness Minister said Ottawa would work with the provinces and territories to find locations for the evacuation centers. Last year's wildfire season was the second worst on record, with nearly 9 million hectares consumed. That's larger than the area of New Brunswick and PEI combined. The season also saw the highest ever number of long-term evacuations of First Nations communities due to wildfires, with 21 forced to flee for longer than 60 days. No further details were given on the evacuation centers, other than that they'll be mobilized when Ottawa receives a request for help. Hannah Stoles, The Canadian Press.
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2: Good afternoon. It's 20 in Calgary. I'm Mark Strachik. Here are the top stories tonight. City police say 4 shootings across the city since Friday are not connected. Trying to reassure the public after this spike in gunfire in the last few days. Only one person arrested in these 4 cases, but police saying earlier today they do believe they're close to making arrests in the others. A 47-year-old woman from Airdrie died over the weekend while hiking west of the city. Happened Saturday morning about 10:30. RCMP said the woman with a group climbing Mount Bryant when the woman fell on the way down. Stars and a ground ambulance both went to the scene, but the woman was pronounced dead on scene. 660 News Time, 616. Now 660 Sports, here's Marcus Fitzgerald.
8: So some hockey, an off day in the Stanley Cup Final, an extra one. Rod Brendamore still doesn't know who he's starting in goal yet after Freddie Anderson got the hook. Canes nearly came back to win that game Saturday night, but an overtime bank shot has the Vegas Golden Knights in position to take a commanding lead in the series with a victory on Tuesday. Coaching vacancies in the NHL, one of them filled today. Peter Laviolette has been all over the league. He's back in with the LA Kings. The Oilers apparently checking with the NHLPA if it's okay to hire Mike Babcock. Edmonton desperate to get the McDavid-Draisaitl era over the finish line, but Babs hasn't won anything in the NHL for a long time. That last cup in Detroit was 2008, and he most recently had to resign from the Columbus gig 3 years ago after concerns about player privacy surfaced. There are reports out of Edmonton, though, that the players in the team's leadership group would be cool with it. The Oilers, of course, made it to the Cup Final each of the previous 2 seasons, but fell short this year, losing to the Anaheim Ducks in the NBA Finals. That's coming up after the bottom of the hour. It's a game you can see on Sportsnet. Spurs and the Knicks off to the Garden. Astronomical ticket prices. The president is in the house, and the Knicks have a chance to go up 3-0 in the best of 7. They, of course, haven't won a championship in 53 years. It's one of the biggest New York sporting events of recent memory. Baseball, Blue Jays and the Phillies on Sportsnet. A rematch of the 93 World Series, but the Phils lead it 5-1 in the 4th inning. On Sportsnet, the Mariners and the Orioles, same score there. Seattle up 5-1 through 5. Red Sox and the Rays tied at 1. You can also find the Yankees and the Guardians on Sportsnet Plus. New York working with a 4-3 lead in the fifth. Sports at 15 and 45 past every hour anytime. 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
2: 6:60 News Time, 6:18. How are things going with the Green Line? Executive Committee will get a closer look tomorrow, including how people feel about that downtown elevated portion. Here's 6:60's Andrea Montgomery.
11: It's been nearly 2 years since the provincial government threatened to pull the Green Line funding based on the design at the time, and only reached a new agreement if the city went with an above-ground or elevated route. Remember that? Fast forward to this week. Executive Committee is getting an update on the Green Line tomorrow, which will include a look at how people feel about it. 83% of downtown stakeholders are not stoked on the elevated line, but they're afraid to be too critical of it in case it delays things more. Here's Ward 8 Councillor Nathaniel Schmidt.
12: They don't want the project to stop and be delayed again, but they would also ultimately like to see it built in a way that they indicated the first time, which was going underground because the effects to traffic, to safety.
11: 65% of Calgarians in general say they are in support of the elevated track. Included in tomorrow's update, the southeast portion of the tracks continues to push ahead with 7 projects underway or currently happening. And the date to start serving customers on that part of the line is still 2031. I'm Andrea Montgomery.
2: Well, the city, along with housing partner Siksika Off Reserve Affordable Housing, held an official groundbreaking this morning for the Aaron Woods Indigenous Housing Development. It's being heralded as a landmark step in addressing the off-reserve housing needs of Siksika Nation members living in Calgary. Max Lloyd, GM of Siksika Off-Reserve Affordable Housing, has more.
13: This will see the development of 60 townhomes and a welcome center. Construction is expected to start later on this summer, and occupancy is expected in early 2028.
2: The project follows the award of land at book value through the city's non-market land sale program, which was paired with up to $4.5 million in capital funding through the federal government's Housing Accelerator Fund. The project was also developed in meaningful partnerships with the Elders Advisory Committee on Housing. Coming up, traffic and weather together and more World Cup prep underway for the Canadian team. 6:60 News Time, 6:21.
14: Do you Yahoo? Do you front row? Sing along to the hits. Throw your hands in the air. Do you stick around for the encore or dash to the next show? It's the greatest music festival in the West. Over 100 acts, 4 stages, and 10 days. Do you Yahoo? Yeah, you do. Calgary Stampede, July 2nd through 12th.
2: 6:60 News Time, 6:21. Traffic and weather together. In the traffic center this evening, here's Ian Busby.
0: Still seeing major delays in the southwest. We had a garbage truck roll over on a westbound Bow Trail at 26th Street. The garbage truck has been put back on its wheels and it's out of there, but all the garbage is on the road and that's blocking the right-hand lane. So we're seeing backups on westbound Bow Trail back towards 14th Street. A lot of drivers trying to head down to 17th Avenue instead to get through this one. So lots of volume on southbound 14th Street. All the way into Kensington and even beyond up towards 5th Avenue. So it's a real mess getting through this one.
15: Watch out for the emergency crews. If you can avoid this area, that is your best bet. We also have another crash in the Kensington area on eastbound Kensington Road at Kensington Gate. This one blocking the middle lane, right and left-hand lanes. So you're going to have to jut around this one to get through there. Watch out for the emergency crews there as well. Heavy delays in the southeast on McLeod Trail, both directions between Lake Fraser Gate and Shaughnessy Boulevard. That median work really slowing things up as speeds are reduced through that zone. See anything else causing problems? 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Now with the weather forecast, here's meteorologist Kevin Stanfield.
1: 8 degrees is the overnight low with only a few clouds expected. Then it's partly cloudy through Tuesday with isolated showers and even a storm risk heading into the afternoon and evening. Southwest gusts reach 30 kilometers per hour there with a high of 19 and a low of 9. It's a rainy Wednesday with a chance for afternoon thunder showers, 5 to 10 millimeters of rain expected with north gusts up to 50 kilometers per hour, dropping the high to 15. Back to partly cloudy on Thursday though with a high of 20.
2: Right now in Calgary, it's 20 degrees, mix of sun and clouds, 6:16 news time, 6:23.
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0: Well, Canada held its first training session in Toronto this morning. 660 Sedlick 6-0 has more now as we are just 4 days away from their World Cup opener against Bosnia.
1: Right back, Alistair Johnston can feel the buzz.
2: I think it's good having this home World Cup, seeing this already in the week leading in, the fans, the excitement. I think the guys can already tell that this is a little bit different. I mean, just the police escorts that we had to get to this training facility was a little bit different. So again, I think that the lads, especially the young guys, are getting a real taste of what this is going to be like.
1: The Canadians held training this morning with injured defender Moise Bombido working on his own, despite reports suggesting he'll miss the entire World Cup. With Bosnia the first opponent Friday at Toronto Stadium, head coach Jesse Marsh had defending a big focus of today's session.
3: We wanted to work on some of our defensive aerial responsibilities and crossing situations. They're very big, and so we even know on set pieces that they're very dangerous. So that was the emphasis today, was working on how we defend them and how we transition when we win the ball.
1: And Captain Alfonso Davies was training in a return to play protocol as his status for Friday remains unclear. From the Sports Center, I'm Alex Ixero.
0: And ahead of the first NBA Finals game in Madison Square Garden in more than 25 years, the New York Knicks auctioned off a couple of tickets in what's called Celebrity Row. The AP's Julie Walker has more on how much they went for.
4: In the NBA Finals, Celebrity Row Real Estate, where people like Spike Lee, Ben Stiller, and Timothy Chalamet sit, is worth $1 million. The New York Knicks announcing that was the winning bid in an auction for two seats to Game 3, the first NBA Finals game at Madison Square Garden since 1999. The winning bid split by the law firm Gibson Dunn and private equity firm Veritas Capital. The fundraiser benefiting the Garden of Dreams Foundation and the Knicks said it was the largest single donation in the history of the foundation, which works with MSG's companies to assist children in need. Julie Walker, New York.
5: Tomorrow, a historic Stanley Cup final continues in Vegas after Mitch Marner came out flying in Game 3. Carolina responded with 3 goals and 39 seconds to tie it, but Vegas sealed the deal in double overtime to take a 2-1 series lead. What's in store for Game 4? You just have to watch the Stanley Cup Final. Coverage begins with Hockey Central tomorrow at 7:30 Eastern, 4:30 Pacific on Sportsnet.
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9: Published reports say Canada is considering a ban on social media for kids under the age of 16. The online harms bill is set to be introduced Wednesday, that according to the Globe and Mail, and it would include a requirement for companies to mitigate harmful content, while the National Post says there would be exemptions. Shares in Meta today, the parent company of Facebook and Instagram, down 1.2%. while shares in Snapchat were down by about 2%. Now, markets mostly holding on to gains in the U.S. after the worst day on Wall Street since October. The Dow lower for a second day. It was down 81 points. It dropped by almost 700 points on Friday. The S&P was up 22 and the NASDAQ higher by 220. The TSX saw a bounce back. It was up 65 points, 34,478, although it dropped by more than 800 points on Friday. Gold futures, not much help today, down by a third of a percent to 4,324, while oil snapped a two-day losing streak. It was higher by 76 cents to 91.30 a barrel. And the Canadian dollar a little lower again today. It's still trading just above 71.5 cents U.S. ahead of an interest rate announcement by the Bank of Canada on Wednesday. No change expected. At the Business Center, I'm Chris McCusker.
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0: Now the regional weather forecast. Right here tonight, the low 5. Tomorrow, mix of sun and cloud at 18 degrees. Banff and Canmore clear with a low of 4. Tomorrow, cloudy, 13. 660 News Time, 630.
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16: Good evening. It's Monday, June 9th. I'm Pete Curtis.
0: And I'm Mark Strachik in Calgary. It's 20. Here's what's making news right now.
17: Puts innocent people at risk.
18: Calgary is on pace to surpass last year's total number of shootings, with police investigating 39 so far this year, including 4 separate incidences since Friday.
16: The man behind the Water Not Coal petition, musician Corb Lund, says he's collected the required number of signatures seeking to ban coal mining on the eastern slopes of the Rockies.
19: Living on the edge of Calgary, where city met country, I grew up with the spirit of Alberta. I love this province.
20: Conservative leader Pierre Poilievre is on Alberta soil, pushing a message of national unity.
18: So how are things going with the Green Line? Executive Committee is about to get a closer look at how people feel about the elevated portion.
21: Still don't know who's starting Game 4 in goal for the Carolina Hurricanes in the Cup Final tomorrow. Mike Babcock could be back in with the Edmonton Oilers. We've got that in the NBA Finals in sports at 45.
22: A mostly winning start to the week on markets, a partial bounce back on the TSX, and the NASDAQ jumps by more than 200 points. Business at 56.
0: 660 News Time, 631.
16: Traffic and weather together on the ones. Yeah, the traffic center, here's Ian Busby.
23: Crew still clearing up a incident in the southwest. So a garbage truck rolled over, lost all of its load there. This is on westbound Bow Trail at 26th Street. The garbage truck is actually gone, but the garbage is still on the road. They're waiting to clean this up, and it's causing backups right now back towards Crowchild Trail and a little bit beyond, but it has eased up a little bit as you can get through on 2 left-hand lanes. Just watch out for the emergency crews as you're passing through there. Seeing a little bit of a slowdown in the southeast on southbound Deerfoot Trail, right? As you're approaching Pagan Trail, we had a stalled vehicle in the left-hand lane. Looks like it's cleared away, but we're still seeing a little bit of a slowdown as you're passing through that. And then big delays in both directions of McLeod Trail between Lake Fraser Gate and Shaughnessy Boulevard. All that median work slowing things up, especially on the northbound side with some left-hand lane blockages. See anything else causing problems, crashes, construction? You can always give us a call, 403-291-0066. 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Now with the weather forecast, here's meteorologist Kevin Stanfield.
24: We head into this evening with a few clouds expected and a low near 8 degrees. Then we have that cloud build slightly through Tuesday, partly cloudy with late day isolated showers and a chance for a thunder shower into the evening as well. Southwest wind hits 30 kilometers per hour as the high reaches 19 degrees with an overnight low staying near 9 degrees.
0: Right now in Calgary, it is mainly sunny, great evening, 20 degrees, 660 News Time, 633.
16: 4 shootings in just 3 days have Calgary police stepping up resources as the city's year-to-date total reaches 39. That puts Calgary on pace to surpass the 54 shootings recorded all of last year.
0: Our top story this evening with 660's Ariel O'Shea.
18: A report to the police commission earlier this year found nearly 40% of shootings were connected to extortion. Here's Staff Sergeant Jeff Galinsky.
25: So again, those extortions have created an anomaly with our numbers. When we saw that trend emerging, again, we engaged engaged many units within CPS and worked with our fellow external partners.
18: He says with this help, they have had some success in bringing the rate of these shootings down. Though police say the weekend violence doesn't appear to be linked to organized crime.
25: We have no information to link any of these four shootings together. The investigations are all ongoing. We've engaged many of our internal units that focus on firearms and organized crime. We have no reason to believe any of these have links to organized crime or these incidents were either linked at all.
18: Police say the incidents were targeted and involved people who knew each other. Overall, police are stressing the total number of shootings so far remains close to the five-year average. I'm Arielle O'Shea.
16: Country musician Corb Lund says his team has collected enough citizen signatures to compel the province to take action to stop coal mining on the eastern slopes of the Rockies. Lund didn't say how many signatures were received, but almost 178,000 were required. In an interview with 660 News, he detailed what happens now.
1: It's, we have to collect all the sheets from people, but from all the reports, we have the numbers. So we just have to collect the sheets and bring them into Elections Alberta on Wednesday. We should be good. And then they take a few weeks to go through them and validate them all.
16: He also said they have a buffer over and above what's required, as it's anticipated some of the signatures will be rejected. A successful petition would force Premier Danielle Smith's government to consider passing a law banning coal mining or sending it to a province-wide referendum.
0: Well, from Ottawa to Calgary, Alberta Separation front and center at multiple events today. Pierre Poilievre here in the city promoting national unity. On Parliament Hill, there are calls for a probe into parts of the separatist movement. Here's 660 Shilpa Downton.
20: It was a homecoming of sorts with Conservative leader Pierre Poilievre reflecting on his childhood in Calgary and the real frustrations Albertans are facing today.
2: Growing up here, I felt something else. Pride in Alberta. Pride to be a Calgarian. Pride in the thousands of volunteers. Pride in the entrepreneurial spirit that built this city from a prairie grassland to a global energy capital.
20: He says job losses, high costs, and federal overreach are all valid concerns that boil down to federal policy and are easily fixable. Meanwhile, former NDP MP Charlie Angus was in Ottawa Monday calling for a full public inquiry into the Alberta separatist movement.
3: Launch an investigation into efforts by the Trump administration and other political actors to destabilize our country.
20: He says Canada's democracy and unity are at stake, and he's calling on Ottawa to investigate. I'm Shilpa Downton.
16: Jeffrey Rath with the Alberta Prosperity Project says Alberta has faced years of frustration, and he argues Poilievre isn't addressing the root issues.
4: He's vague. Oh, well, you know what? When I get elected prime minister, we'll be nice to you and we'll get rid of the West Coast tanker ban and we'll go back to treating you like, you know, normally. But even normal still doesn't work for us.
16: He says the path forward is independence and not federal change.
0: Well, ahead of that referendum, Elections Alberta has started its biggest hiring drive ever. 660's Logan Stein reports.
5: Officials say this will be a colossal operation with about 45 million ballots to print. That's a massive jump from past votes, including just under 2 million ballots cast in the 2023 provincial election. And to keep things running smoothly, they need at least 60,000 workers all across the province. For perspective, during the 2023 election in Alberta, Elections Alberta hired a little over 13,000 election workers, with the total cost for that election costing roughly $37 million. Anyone 16 and older who can work in Canada can apply, with some roles requiring you to be over 18. And the goal is to count every ballot within 48 hours. If you're interested in applying, you can check out the Elections Alberta website. I'm Logan Stein.
16: A busy day at Executive Committee tomorrow at City Hall. One of the big items on the docket is an update on the Green Line, including what Calgarians think of it. 660's Andrew Montgomery is talking with Ward 8 Councillor Nathaniel Schmidt.
7: Executive Committee is getting a closer look at what Calgarians are saying about the massive project that is decidedly underway. A public survey shows 65% of Calgarians think the above-ground alignment is a good plan. But that metric dives drastically when you are speaking about the neighborhood the above-ground line would actually travel through, with 83% saying they're not huge fans of the idea. Councillor Nathaniel Schmidt says the whole thing gives him a sense of deja vu.
26: What comes to mind for me is that we've been down this road before. When we did this engagement the first time around, that was much more clear that Calgarians supported an underground alignment. What I saw in these numbers is that there's two different things here. Calgarians want the Green Line to be built. They value public transit. They value the benefits this is going to be bring to the city.
7: He says while some people are critical of the above ground alignment, they're mostly concerned that nothing will get built, and that would be worse. Construction is well underway on the southeast, but the downtown portion of the Green Line is still in the planning phase as the city works through costs, design, and pushback on the above ground plan. I'm Andrea Montgomery.
0: Also at Executive Committee Tuesday, a look at how city services are performing. 97% of 911 calls are answered within 15 seconds, which is above the provincial target. That's better than last year's number, which was 94%. So far this year, the city says they fixed more than 4,600 potholes, and water outages are down 25% year over year.
16: Changes to student loans are being made in Alberta. How much money students have to contribute to start off with is growing and causing some concern. Here's 660's Darren Rathwell.
6: This is extremely troubling.
8: Mahad Rezaian is with the Students' Union at the U of C. He's tearing down Alberta government changes. This coming school year, students will have to contribute twice as much right away to get their student loan going, from $1,500 to $3,000 per year.
6: Now it costs twice as much to even access help in a time when there is inflation.
8: Also, family income once more in the student loan equation. Parents and spouses to be considered while evaluating how much help a student gets as of August 1st. Mariana Mikia Salazar is with the MRU Students Association.
9: A lot of low-income families just truly cannot afford to pitch into their kids' education, and that's why they seek Alberta student aid.
8: In response to concerns, the Advanced Education Minister pointed to $1 billion in the last budget for student aid, including increases to non-repayable supports and modernizing financial help to better reflect students' needs. I'm Darren Athwell.
16: Traffic and weather together in 60 seconds. 660 News Time, 640.
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16: 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Time for traffic and weather together on the ones. In the traffic center, here's Ian Busby.
23: Crews cleaning up an area in the southwest on westbound Bow Trail at 26th Street. This is where we had a garbage truck roll over and the garbage was spilled all over the roadway. But they are cleaning it up right now. They're still blocking the right-hand lanes. And it's a bit of a slow go on westbound Bow Trail back towards Crowchild Trail. The good news is it looks like majority of this is off the road, but they're going to take some time to clear it up. Just watch out for those crews as you're passing through there. Seeing some heavy delays in the southwest on 14th Street, just north of 17th Avenue. You have construction making it a two-way traffic between 17th Avenue and 13th Avenue. It's going to be a real slow go in both directions getting through there. Then a bit further south, we have median work on McLeod Trail between Lake Fraser Gate and Shaughnessy Boulevard, slowing things down in both directions. The left-hand lane blocked off around Bannister Road, so those delays are going to be lasting for the next few weeks. See anything else causing problems? Give us a call, 403-291-0066. Let's take turns watering our lawns and landscapes to protect Calgary's water supply. Find your days and times at calgary.ca/when-to-water. Now with the weather forecast, here's meteorologist Kevin Stanfield.
24: We have partly cloudy conditions through Tuesday with isolated showers and a chance for a thunder shower into the evening. Southwest wind hits 30 kilometers per hour through the day. Your high hits 19 with a low of 9. Then it's a rainy Wednesday, 5 to 10 millimeters possible with a chance for an afternoon thunder shower baked in as well. Gusts from the northwest will reach 50 kilometers per hour and limit our high to 15 degrees. Your low tonight is 8.
16: It is currently 20 degrees in Calgary and partly cloudy. All right, the Edmonton Oilers considering Mike Babcock as their next head coach. And it's the Knicks and Spurs in Game 3 of the NBA Finals tonight. Marcus has sports in about 2 minutes. And in 60 seconds, the latest headlines. 660 News Time, 644.
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16: It's partly cloudy and 20 degrees in downtown Calgary. Here's what's making news right now. Calgary police today addressing a string of shootings in the city over the weekend. There were four, bringing the total in just over 5 months so far this year to 39. In 2025, we had 54 in total. Police say the shootings this past weekend don't appear to be connected to organized crime, but they do say they appear to have been targeted and involve people who knew each other. Today, police charging a 22-year-old man with a shooting on Sunday morning outside the Samosa House in the Northeast. They're also looking for two other men. Musician Corb Lund says he's collected enough signatures to force action on his petition to ban coal mining on the eastern slopes of the Rockies. The Water Not Coal petition needed 178,000 signatures, but Lund didn't provide an exact number. The next move, submitting it to Elections Alberta, which will need at least 21 days for the verification process. If successful, the petition will force the UCP government to either put the issue to a province-wide referendum or consider a law banning coal mining. Now, 660 Sports. Here's Marcus Fitzgerald.
27: Let's get to the stuff that's on the go right now. That's in the bigs, the Blue Jays and the Phillies. Philadelphia leading 5-2 in the fifth inning of play. You can see it on Sportsnet, Sportsnet Plus. You can also find the Yankees and the Guardians from Cleveland. It's 4-3 Bombers in the sixth. Of course, nobody in New York paying attention to that today. NBA Finals Game 3 tip-off coming up in just a few minutes. Knicks and the Spurs. New York with a chance to go up 3-0 in this best of seven. You know the story by now. Knicks haven't won a championship in 53 years. It's the first NBA Finals game at Madison Square Garden in 27 seasons. And, of course, there's some other distractions along the way. In the Stanley Cup Final, that resumes tomorrow. An extra off day for these two teams. It's been a great series so far. Saturday was an awful lot of fun, especially for the Golden Knights, except maybe not that third period. But they lead 2-1. Rod Brind'Amour still doesn't know who he's starting in goal yet after Freddie Anderson got the hook in Game 3. Game 4 tomorrow, Sportsnet and CBC. Coaching vacancies in the league, one of them filled today. Peter Laviolette back in. He's been all over the league. He's back in with the LA Kings. And the Oilers reportedly checking in with the NHL Players Association if it's all right to hire Mike Babcock. Edmonton pretty desperate, obviously, to get the McDavid-Draisaitl era over the hump. Babcock apparently is in line for that job, and there are reports out of Edmonton that the players and the team's leadership group would be fine with it. Babcock had to resign from the Columbus gig 3 years ago after concerns about player privacy surfaced. Sports at 15 and 45 past every hour anytime. Sportsnet.ca/960.
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16: 6:60 News Time, 6:48. Published reports say Canada is considering a social media ban for kids under the age of 16.
2: The Globe and Mail and the National Post are both reporting on long-awaited legislation, which is expected to be tabled on Wednesday. The goal would be to create a new regulator and target or mitigate harmful content online, with platforms being asked to follow a set of responsibilities. Now, Australia introduced a similar ban in December, but experts say children have found ways around it, which calls into question Canada's plans and how it would be enforced. A similar bill developed under the Trudeau government died in Parliament early last year. But this became a bigger issue after the Wall Street Journal revealed OpenAI had previously flagged internal exchanges the shooter in Tumblr Ridge, BC had with ChatGPT. I'm Chris McCusker.
16: The federal Liberals are still ahead in terms of support, but the PM's approval rating is at the lowest number it's been at. 42% back the Liberals, the Conservatives at 32%, the NDP at 15%. Faiza Amin has more.
3: And the Bloc have acquired 7%. While his party is ahead 8 points, the Prime Minister's approval rate has fallen 2 points to 55%, the lowest rate yet. However, Pierre Poilievre's numbers are also not moving in the right direction. His favorable rating is down 2 points as well, sitting at 37%.
16: 1,500 Canadians were polled by phone by Liaison Strategies between May 24th and June 6th. Coming up in 60 seconds, traffic and weather together on the ones. And ahead of the market minute at 56, a practice day for the Canadian men's soccer team. It begins playing the World Cup on Friday. 6:60 News Time, 6:50.
4: Tomorrow, a historic Stanley Cup final continues in Vegas after Mitch Marner came out flying in Game 3. Carolina responded with 3 goals in 39 seconds to tie it. But Vegas sealed the deal in double overtime to take a 2-1 series lead. What's in store for Game 4? You just have to watch the Stanley Cup Final. 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
16: 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Time for traffic and weather together on the ones. And the traffic center, here's Ian.
23: In the southwest, we had a garbage truck roll over on westbound Bow Trail at 26th Street. The truck has been rectified there and gotten out of there, but the garbage that was left on the roadway hasn't. So they're cleaning it up and blocking the right-hand lane. So you're seeing heavy delays on westbound Bow Trail back towards Crowchild Trail. It has started to ease up a little bit as we've gotten into the later hour here. And we're still seeing some heavy volume build up on southbound 26th Street as you're trying to get onto Bow Trail. It's going to be a slow go getting through there. Also in the southwest, we have construction around 17th Avenue and 14th Street that has two-way traffic on 14th Street between 17th and 15th Avenues. It's going to be slow going in both directions getting through there. It's got a real big stack up. If you can avoid that intersection, that'll be your best bet. And we have the left-hand median work on McLeod Trail between Lake Fraser Gate and Shaughnessy Boulevard. That has speeds reduced through that area, and that work's going to continue for the next few weeks. See anything else causing problems? Crashes, construction? 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Now with the weather forecast, here's meteorologist Kevin Stanfield.
24: 8 degrees is the overnight low with only a few clouds expected. Then it's partly cloudy through Tuesday with isolated showers and even a storm risk heading into the afternoon and evening. Southwest gusts reach 30 kilometers per hour there with a high of 19 and a low of 9. It's a rainy Wednesday with a chance for afternoon thunder showers. 5 to 10 millimeters of rain expected with north gusts up to 50 kilometers per hour, dropping the high to 15. Back to partly cloudy on Thursday, though, with a high of 20.
16: Right now in Calgary, 20 degrees and partly cloudy. In Toronto, the Canadian men's soccer team held its first training session in the city with Friday's World Cup opener drawing closer. More from 660's Alex Sixero.
0: If the reports are true and center back Moise Bombido will miss the World Cup with a leg issue, then 20-year-old Luke de Fougereau will likely take his place in the starting 11, head coach Jesse Marsh.
6: And I think Luke has delivered for us always. It's just been about keeping him healthy and giving him a chance to show his quality. So he's a really smart player. And for a young guy, he plays experience. So he'll be ready when called upon.
0: Marsh is giving Bombido until the very last minute to play a role at the World Cup as he took part in modified training today. While right back Alistair Johnston says there's a really good vibe around the team right now.
7: This group is very calm. I think Jesse's been preaching that. We've done a really good job of within that building is making sure that, yeah, whatever the zoo or the chaos that's going on outside of it happens, it's going to happen. But at the end of the day is that we know it's only going to get more chaotic if we perform on the pitch.
0: And it all gets going this Friday when Canada-Bosnia clash at Toronto Stadium. From the Sports Center, I'm Alex Sixero.
16: 660 News Time, 655. Public concern over data centers for artificial intelligence is rising all over the world.
8: In Nashville, more than 200,000 people have now signed on to a petition to block the construction of a data center.
9: The community does not want this here.
8: Rick Schwartz is the president of the nearby Nashville Zoo, and he says he's concerned the constant noise and light from the data center will harm the animals. DC Blocks, the company behind the plan, is downplaying those concerns. It is the latest data center project to face pushback from surrounding communities. Google has signed on to a new AI agreement with SpaceX, paying the company more than $900 million a month to use its data centers. SpaceX, which is in the midst of filing a public offering, owns the artificial intelligence firm xAI. And Microsoft is showing off a new 25th anniversary edition of the Xbox. The limited edition console and its accompanying controller are both translucent green. It goes on sale this fall. With Tech Trends, I'm Mike Dubusky, ABC News.
16: The TSX with a gain of 65 points in the day. The Market Minute is coming up next.
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16: 660 News Time, 657. 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Here's Chris McCosker.
2: A bounce back on Bay Street today after its worst day since February. Now it was only up 65 points, 34,478. On Friday, it dropped by more than 800 points. Gold futures not much help today, down by a third of a percent to 4,324. Silver also lowered today by 1.1% to $68. And then oil was higher by 76 cents to $91.30 a barrel. Although at one point today, it jumped by about 5% after tensions in the Middle East ramped up over the weekend. Iran today said it's ended its attacks on Israel. Amazon is set to raise a record $14 billion in a Canada bond sale. The expectation was for $7 billion. The money will be used to fund artificial intelligence. shares in Amazon today, down by about 0.4% on Wall Street. U.S. markets saw a partial bounce back after the worst day since October. The Dow was lower again, down 81 points. The S&P up by 22 and the Nasdaq higher by 220. It dropped by more than 1,000 points on Friday. Shares in Intel surging today. That stock up by about 11%. There is a report that Google will be relying on the company to make more than 3 million specialized AI chips. The reports say Google has been testing Intel's Tensor processing units for months. Shares in Intel have more than doubled so far this year. At the Business Center, I'm Chris McCusker.
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4: Good evening, Calgary. Thank you for joining us. It is Monday, June 8th. I'm Mike Gazzola in the city. Mostly sunny, 20 degrees. Here's what's making news right now.
19: These incidents are deeply concerning.
21: Four shootings in just 3 days have Calgary police stepping up their resources.
22: Heir to the West, earning success, not inheriting it, building things, not blocking them.
27: Conservative leader Pierre Poilievre is on Alberta soil, pushing a message of national unity.
21: Council's executive committee will get a closer look at how people feel about the elevated portion of the Green Line tomorrow, and people living nearby aren't so excited.
30: Changes to student loans not going over well with local advocates as students face a doubling of what they used to have to pay to participate.
31: Game three of the NBA Finals underway between the Spurs and the Knicks. New York with a chance to take a commanding 3-0 series lead in the best of seven. Sports at 15.
2: A mixed finish on markets to start the week. Bay Street sees a partial rebound, and the Nasdaq jumps by more than 200 points. Business at 26.
4: 7:01 is the time at the 660 Traffic Weather Center. Ian Busby.
23: We have a crash still being cleared up in the southwest. This is on westbound Vaux Trail at 26th Street. This was a garbage truck rollover. The truck is gone, but the garbage is still being cleared up that it spilled. So you have those work crews in the right-hand lane seeing a bit of a slowdown getting through there back towards Crowchild Trail. Just watch out for those crews as you're passing through. Seeing some heavy delays in the southwest on 14th Street from 17th Avenue up towards 15th Avenue. You have two-way traffic due to construction in that intersection of 17th Avenue and 14th Street is a real slow go in all directions getting through that. And we're seeing some delays on McLeod Trail between Lake Fraser Gate and James McKevitt Road. You have median work taking place with the left-hand lane blocked off at Bannister Road. That work is going to continue into the mid-June area. See anything else causing problems? Give us a call, 403-291-0066. 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Now, latest forecast from Environment Canada. Partly cloudy overnight. The winds dying out as it drops down to 8 degrees before morning. Increasingly cloudy tomorrow with a high of 18 degrees. Some scattered showers later in the day with a risk of a thunderstorm. Strong winds as it gets down to 9 degrees overnight. Showers on Wednesday with a high of 16 degrees. Sunshine and 19 for Thursday. Right now, winds gusting between 16 and 27 kilometers per hour, sitting at 20 degrees in Calgary.
0: Thank you very much, Ian. 660 News Time, 7:03. This evening, we do start in the city. Calgary police closing in on last year's total number of Calgary in general closing in on last year's total numbers of shootings taking place. This as police continue to investigate four separate incidents that occurred over the weekend. A 22-year-old man now in custody in related to one of these shootings. However, early Sunday, nobody has been arrested so far in the other three. 660's Ariel O'Shea with a closer look.
1: Staff Sergeant Jeff Galinsky says the recent cluster of shootings is alarming, especially as it comes on and after the National Day Against Gun Violence, which was on Friday.
3: Anytime a firearm is used, especially in public, it puts innocent people at risk and impacts entire communities.
1: These shootings were all targeted and don't appear to be connected to organized crime. He says officers are increasing their presence while they work to find those responsible.
3: We are dedicating significant resources to these investigations, increasing patrols, and working hard to hold those responsible accountable.
1: Galinsky stresses that solving these cases depends on community support.
3: Again, if you're in any proximity, whether you live close to the area, you may have driven through that area, or you're in that area, please reach out if you think you have something to share, because that can be a valuable piece of information that can lead to further evidence that can help in assisting to solve a crime.
1: So far this year, police have investigated 39 shootings. Last year's average was 54, although almost 40% of these cases are linked to extortion. I'm Ariel O'Shea.
0: Meanwhile, Calgary police, along with city officials, sounding the alarm when it comes to an uptick of serious collisions here in the city, saying 2026 could be even worse than last year. Now, this comes after a female pedestrian passed away after being hit by a car on Friday afternoon. That was near Westbrook Mall. Edward Jan reports.
5: While a cause for the collision has not been given yet, it comes as indicators show that Calgary's roads are becoming much more dangerous.
6: Corbin Bond passes by the area on his way to work and say motorists are always in a hurry.
7: They won't wait for me to cross, and I'm hustling. I'm not running, but I'm hustling. And they'll either cross right in front of you, no problem, or they're those that pass you when you walk by.
6: In its annual Safer Mobility Plan report going to Council's Community Development Committee Wednesday, the city says 2025 saw an overall increase in fatal and major injury collisions compared to 2024. Pedestrians and cyclists saw increases in both major injury and fatal collisions, while motorcyclists saw a decline in the former category but an uptick in the latter. Calgary police say 2026 has already seen 12 fatalities on our roads, with six of them pedestrians, with officers saying a majority of those pedestrians killed at crosswalks. Edward Jan, City News, Calgary.
0: Meanwhile, it was a frightening scene in Calgary Southwest today when a large truck tipped over on the road. Prushka Gopalkista looking at the details.
8: Calgary police say no one was injured after a commercial truck rolled over at an intersection in Calgary Southwest Monday afternoon. Around 3:30 p.m., emergency crews were called to the intersection of Bow Trail and 26th Street Southwest for the crash involving a commercial truck which appeared to be rolled over. The cause of the crash is under investigation. I'm Perushka Gopalkista.
0: 660 News Time, 7:07. Country musician star Corb Lund saying his Water Not Coal group has now collected enough signatures from Albertans to compel the province to take action to stop coal mining in the eastern slopes of the Rockies. Almost 178,000 signatures are required. However, Lund says they don't know the exact number his organization has collected yet.

0: have saying that separatists aren't angry with fellow Canadians or the country itself, but they have a problem with the federal Liberal government. 660 Shilpa Downton with more.
1: Conservative leader Pierre Poilievre spoke of his childhood and pointed to personal stories of economic hardship and hardworking Albertans getting it done.
2: As a kid, I worked moving trash off tables at a concession, and I saw how the stampede symbolized the spirit of the West, earning success, not inheriting it, building things, not blocking them, taking risks, not asking permission, freedom, not freebies.
1: He says the path forward isn't separation, but working with other provinces to push change. Meanwhile, in Ottawa, former NDP MP Charlie Angus is raising concerns about possible foreign interference behind the scenes.
3: We have seen an explosion of online foreign actors spreading disinformation and hate about Canada and Alberta. This pattern of fake pages and offshore bot farms to stoke division is right out of the Brexit playbook.
1: He's questioning whether outside funding or political interests could be playing a role. And he's calling on the feds to investigate and give Canadians full transparency. I'm Shilpa Downton.
0: Meanwhile, critics are saying Poilievre's plan doesn't go far enough. Speaking after the Conservative leader's keynote address today, Jeffrey Rath from the Alberta Prosperity Project dismissed Poilievre's message.
4: I hope he comes and campaigns here all summer, because the more he opens his mouth and the more he talks in Alberta, the more people realize that he's got nothing to offer.
0: Rath says Alberta has faced years of frustration and the issues cannot be fixed with policy changes alone. Coming up in 60 seconds, we have traffic and weather.
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0: 11 minutes after 7 is the time at the traffic center. Here's Ian Busby.
9: Crews still clearing up a crash in the southwest. This is on westbound Bow Trail at 26th Street. It was a garbage truck rollover. The truck has been cleared away, but the crews cleaning up the garbage that was left there. They are still slowing things down, getting through that intersection. You'll see backups towards Crowchild Trail. In the southeast, the interchange of Blackfoot Trail at Southline Drive, still a construction zone, and it's a bit of a slow go in both directions getting through there. Watch out for the work crews that are on scene and that work continuing all the way through to Deerfoot Trail. See anything else causing problems, crashes, construction? You can always give us a call, 403-291-0066. 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Now, latest forecast from Environment Canada. Windy throughout the evening, but those gusts will taper off overnight. A low of 8 degrees before morning. Cloud cover moving in throughout the day. Tomorrow, we'll have a high of 18 degrees. Scattered showers through the late afternoon with a risk of a thunderstorm. The winds picking up in the evening down to 9 degrees overnight. Rainy on Wednesday with a high of 16 degrees, back to sunshine and 19 for Thursday. Right now, partly cloudy, but mostly sunny, sitting at 20 degrees in Calgary.
0: Thank you very much, Ian. 660 News Time 712. Changes to Alberta student loan program, catching some feedback here in Calgary. Not great, as local advocates speak out against that move. 660's Darren Rathwell reports.
10: Used to be $1,500, but now university and college students will need to put up twice as much to get their student loan. Mahad Razain disagrees with it. He's with the students' union at the U of C.
11: Students, they are incredibly worried about paying their tuition
8: because it is that much harder to access student financial assistance.
10: And student leaders say the change

0: changes, which include once more considering family income as part of the loan evaluation process, are growing barriers for students. Mariana Mejia Salazar is with the MRU Students Association.
1: It does leave a big question as to where the money will come when the parents are, or spouses are unable to provide that funding.
0: Salazar worries about inflation, but also a high unemployment youth rate in Calgary, possibly leading to higher education unaffordability. But in a statement, the Advanced Education Minister says the latest provincial budget includes $1 billion for Alberta student aid, as well increases to non-repayable supports, and students may be eligible for an exemption from the student contribution requirements. I'm Darren Rathwell.
2: Well, Calgary City Council Executive Committee will be looking at how Calgarians feel about the elevated portion of the Green Line track tomorrow. And an update on how construction is going so far, 660's Andrew Montgomery reports.
3: Public engagement shows 65% of Calgarians generally are in favor of an elevated downtown portion of the line. But the people in downtown don't feel that way. 83% of the direct neighbors oppose the plan. Councillor for Ward 8, Nathaniel Schmidt, is hoping those findings could bring the province back to the table to talk about it and clarify why above ground.
4: There are certain parts of the above ground alignment that concern me, such as getting over the CPKC line and the height that you would need to get on that to get over top of the existing plus 15s. And I don't think we have enough clarity on how those complications will affect it being built.
3: While the downtown portion is still in the planning phase, construction is continuing on the southeast leg with a rolling date of 2031. I'm Andrea Montgomery.
2: Coming up after the break, we are looking over some of our top stories, a look at sports as well. Game 3, NBA Finals, New York Knicks, San Antonio Spurs going toe-to-toe once again. Marcus Fitzgerald, he has our sports rundown. It's coming up after the break.
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2: Well, happy Monday, Calgary. Thank you for joining us. It is June 8th. I'm Mike Gazzola in the city. Not bad at all outside. 20 degrees, mostly sunny, a bit windy as well. Those wind gusts being tracked at 27 kilometers per hour. Here's what's making news right now. Calgary police sounding the alarm after a violent weekend in the city with four separate shootings. Police have been able to track down at least one suspect involved in all this. And that individual now facing charges related to an incident in the northeast. CPS saying they will continue to investigate the other shootings as well. No reported injuries connected to any of these. CPS believes that these were all targeted incidents and not connected to extortion-related crime. Conservative leader Pierre Poilievre is here in Calgary pushing for unity, saying Albertans don't need a new country, they just need the federal government to change their priorities. At a press conference here in the city today, Poilievre saying Ottawa needs to leave business in Alberta alone. He adds Albertans could benefit from freeing up resources, building pipelines, respecting provincial autonomy, and reducing taxpayer burden as well. And coming up after sports.
9: We have the extraordinary privilege of living in a mature democracy.
10: 79-year-old Louise Arbour, a former Supreme Court justice, has been installed as Canada's 31st Governor General.
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11: Let's go to Madison Square Garden, Game 3 of the NBA Finals. Almost a must-win for the Spurs. I would say that it is. San Antonio down a couple of games on the road. The young Spurs look a little unflappable, I would say. They are not intimidated by the MSG environment at all. They're up double digits here in the first quarter, of this third game. A win for San Antonio, and they're back in at 2-1 going into game four, potentially, on Wednesday. And that game four can be seen on Wednesday on Sportsnet. Over to the Stanley Cup Final. An extra off day, Canes and the Golden Knights. It's been a heck of a series so far. Golden Knights have the series lead after the OT victory on Saturday, in which they very nearly blew a four-goal lead and lost that game. Can't wait to see what happens on Sportsnet and CBC tomorrow night. Coaching vacancies in the NHL, one of them got filled today. Peter Laviolette, he's been all over the league, coached a bunch of teams. He's back in with the LA Kings. The Oilers continue to check in with the NHLPA if it's okay to hire Mike Babcock. Edmonton with Draisaitl and McDavid, they want to get this thing over the finish line. Babcock won a Stanley Cup in Detroit in 2008, but that was a little while ago. He had to resign from the Columbus gig 3 years ago after concerns about player privacy came to light. Baseball, Blue Jays, and the Phillies. You can catch that game on Sportsnet, Sportsnet Plus. Philly leads at 5-2. It's in the bottom of the seventh. Sports at 15 and 45 past every hour, anytime. Sportsnet.ca.
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2: This is 660 News Radio. I'm Mike Cazzola. We have a new Governor General. Former Supreme Court Justice Louise Arbour has now been installed as Canada's 31st Governor General, replacing Mary Simon. 660's Phil Martino has more on today's swearing-in ceremony.
10: In her first speech as the King's representative in Canada, 79-year-old Louise Arbour said, "It's through our differences that we will build a common future."
26: Extreme polarization is dangerous, but so is extreme consensus. It is through our differences and our fundamental right to express them that we will nourish critical thinking, creativity, and innovation.
10: The Prime Minister says the Governor General is the guardian of our constitutional order, a symbol of unity, and above all, a steward of our commitment to peace, order, and good government. Arbour, who is known for leading landmark war crime cases, signed the proclamation marking her ascension in the Speaker's chambers before laying a bouquet of white flowers on the tomb of the unknown soldier. Today's ceremony also included a 21-gun salute, a poetry reading, and musical performances by Canadian artists. I'm Phil Martino.
2: Well, the countdown to the FIFA World Cup is on. A new report is pointing to an increase in sexual violence and harassment during major sporting events. Reynaldo Suarez has more from Vancouver.
27: Expanded resources being rolled out by Battered Women Support Services. Here's Executive Director Angela Marie McDougall.
28: We know that there can be between a 20 to 40% increase in intimate partner violence reports. And we are intending to be a resource for anybody that is concerned about that and wants support.
27: As part of the on-the-ground outreach, crews will also be handing out safety cards as well.
28: It has a list of sort of criteria that sometimes people are asking if they're concerned about their safety that can be prompts to thinking about safety.
27: Some of those other resources include increasing their crisis coverage line, making it available 24 hours a day. I'm Reynaldo Suarez.
2: Traffic and weather coming up after the break.
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0: In the 660 Traffic Center, Michelle Yee. Well, we do continue to move in and out of city limits with no major issues. We are seeing construction delays on John Laurie Boulevard as well as Bow Trail, eastbound heading into the downtown core, and Heritage Drive and McLeod Trail, so do expect some delays there. In the northeast, though, we are still clearing out a collision at 64th Avenue and Falcon Ridge Boulevard. This one tying up the left-hand lanes in both directions for 64th Avenue, so you do need to stay to the right. But Deerfoot, Glenmore, Crowchild, 16th Avenue, no slowdowns there. But if you do see any other problems, pass those on at 403-291-0066.
1: Today is mainly sunny with west wind up to 40 kilometers per hour, producing the warmest day of the week so far. Partly cloudy for Tuesday with a chance for isolated thunder showers late in the afternoon as the high gets to 19. Then it's a rainy Wednesday, 5 to 10 millimeters worth of rain in store with a chance for some afternoon thunder showers. North wind gusts up to 50 kilometers per hour, limit the high to 15. Back to partly cloudy weather on Thursday, though, as the high returns to 20. Your high today is 21.
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17: The gentleman cross.
18: All right, so if the homeowner is following along on the app, they'll know we're pulling up right now.
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2: I'm Mike Gazzola. This is 660 News Radio. Some shocking images are coming out of the Philippines following a powerful earthquake this morning, which also triggered tsunami warnings across several nearby countries. Rianne Campbell reports.
3: A terrifying scene playing out at an elementary school in the Philippines Monday morning. Students screaming in fear as the ground shook beneath them during a powerful 7.8 magnitude earthquake, which hit off the shores of the country's second largest island, Mindanao. At least 32 people were killed and another 200 were injured, at least half of them children. This man expressing his disbelief, saying it's unlike anything he's ever experienced before.
25: It was the first time I experienced something that strong, that I really couldn't stop myself from tearing up. I thought about my children and my niece. What if something had happened to them? Thank God they're okay.
3: Rianne Campbell, City News, Toronto.
2: Well, Ukraine and Russia continue to square off at one another with dueling missile strikes today, as both sides appear to signal the war is not slowing down anytime soon.
30: Ukraine stepping up its long-range drone strikes, firing here in the Moscow region, all intercepted. The Kremlin now accusing European leaders of hypocrisy for meeting Zelensky and promising military aid while talking of peace. Russian Foreign Minister Lavrov also criticizing Washington for not implementing the agreement made between Putin and Trump in Alaska last year, warning everything now depends not on negotiations, but on the actions of Russia's military.
2: That was ABC's Ian Pannell reporting. Back closer to home, the Canadian men's soccer team is just days away from its World Cup opener on Friday. 660's Rajesh Dave is in Toronto and reports on the team's practice this morning.
31: Canadian keeper Max Crippeau says it's not even about taking one game at a time at this tournament, but one half, literally each 45 minutes at a time.
32: One at a time, 1:45 at a time. You cannot
5: project yourself more than that. And yes, we know that Bosnia is a great team. Everybody deserves to be here in that tournament, but it's one game at a time.
31: Moise Bombido is reportedly not healthy enough to be on the roster, but Canadian coach Jesse Marsh says they'll make a decision on him later this week. Back to Kripo on training today and tomorrow.
5: I mean, it's the 11. The 11 needs to defend a set piece with their lives, and it's knowing their roles, knowing the threats of the opposition as well, knowing their tendency. They have very good services that varies pretty much everywhere in, around the six-yard box.
31: Canada's first game is set for Friday here in Toronto at BMO Field, a.k.a. Toronto Stadium, for the duration of the tournament. I'm Virgesh Dave.
0: A winning starts the week on Bay Street ahead of a Bank of Canada interest rate announcement on Wednesday. So the TSX higher by 65 points, 34,478. Doesn't quite make up for the 800-plus point loss on Friday. Shares in Air Canada today down by about 0.5%. Our federal government did announce a new loan program through the Canada Enterprise Emergency Funding Corporation to help offset the rising cost of jet fuel. Eligible airlines can receive up to $150 million in repayable support. The government, of course, also removed the fuel excise tax until September 7th. That applies to airlines as well. Gold futures today down about 0.33% to 4,324. And then oil snapped a two-day losing streak. It was higher by 76 cents, $91.30 a barrel. Now, Iran today did signal an end to the attacks on Israel. At one point today, oil jumped by more than 5%. The Canadian
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2: Good evening, Calgary. Thank you for joining us. It is Monday, June 8th. I'm Mike Gazzola in the city. Nice evening tonight. 20 degrees, mainly sunny. Here's what's making news right now.
11: There is danger to these incidents, and I'm not downplaying the severity of them.
12: Calgary is closing in on last year's total number of shootings as police are investigating four more that happened over the weekend.
13: Listen carefully to the concerns of those who are saying they want to leave.
16: Conservative leader Pierre Poilievre is here in Calgary promoting national unity.
19: Not helping said crisis. It's contributing to bigger barriers.
20: Local advocates for university students having issues with changes to the student loan process and a doubling of a certain cost.
12: A Green Line update at Executive Committee tomorrow. How is construction going and how are people feeling about the downtown portion of the line?
21: Third game of the NBA Finals well underway now at Madison Square Garden between New York and San Antonio. We'll get into some of that and more coming up in sports at 45.
0: A mixed finish on markets to start the week. Bay Street sees a partial rebound. The NASDAQ up by more than 200 points and a big day for Apple, but the stock was lower. Business at 56.
2: 7:31 is the time at the 660 Traffic Center. Here's Ian Busby.
32: We have a crash cleanup still going on in the southwest. This is on westbound Bow Trail at 26th Street. Volume has eased off there. They're still blocking the right-hand lane. Watch out for the work crews. Looks like majority of the work is done. They're looking to just get that equipment out of there, but that is still being blocked off. So just watch out as you're passing through that. Also in the southwest, we have construction on 17th Avenue at 14th Street that has two-way traffic on 14th. 14th between 17th and 15th Avenues. It's going to be a real slow go in all directions getting through that intersection. And a bit further south, we have a median work on McLeod Trail, both directions between Lake Fraser Gate and Shaughnessy Boulevard, that has speeds reduced and the left-hand lane is blocked off around Bannister Road. See anything else causing problems? Crashes, construction, give us a call, 403-291-0066. 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Now, latest forecast from Environment Canada. Just a few clouds through the evening. The winds will taper off overnight, dropping down to a low of 8 degrees. Increasingly cloudy tomorrow with a high of 18 degrees. Scattered showers later in the day with a risk of a thunderstorm. Strong winds as it gets down to 9 degrees overnight. Showers on Wednesday with a high of 16 degrees. Sunshine and 19 degrees for Thursday. Right now, it is mostly sunny. We are sitting at 20 degrees in Calgary.
2: Thank you very much, Ian. 660 News Time, 7:33. We do start in the city this evening. Calgary is on pace to surpass last year's total number of shootings, with police now investigating 39 so far this year, including four separate incidents that took place over the weekend. They have arrested one man in connection with the shooting that took place Sunday morning, where there were no reported injuries. However, no other suspects have since been taken into custody related to the other shootings. 660's Ariel O'Shea with our top story.
1: Those four shootings all come after the National Day Against Gun Violence, which took place Friday. Staff Sergeant Jeff Galinsky says the weekend cluster is concerning, but police don't believe the four shootings are connected.
11: In all these cases, we have good leads, whether we've actually either charged people, we have suspects, or we have good links to determine who the suspects were.
1: Police say people involved in each case were known to one another, and there's no evidence of organized crime connections. Galinsky adds any shooting is a concern for investigators.
11: There is danger to these incidents, and I'm not downplaying the severity of them, but statistically, Calgary is a safe city.
1: As of Sunday, there have been 39 shootings in the city. According to police, Calgary saw 54 shootings in 2025. Galinsky says Calgary remains within its five-year average for shootings despite the recent spike.
11: If you go on the shooting statistics over the last 5 years, the year to date, we are a little high compared to last year, but we're actually well in line with the five-year average.
1: Police are asking anyone with information or CCTV footage to contact investigators or Crime Stoppers. I'm Ariel O'Shea.
2: Well, following the death of a woman in Calgary's Southwest on Friday when she was struck by a car near Westbrook Mall, police are now sounding the alarm once again about dangerous driving in the city, saying this year could be even worse than last year when Calgary did see a 10-year high in fatal collisions. Edward Jan with more.
10: Calgary police say 2026 has already seen 12 fatalities on our roads, with six of them pedestrians, with officers saying a majority of those pedestrians killed at crosswalks.
14: My advice to the drivers out there today is when you start looking left to see if it's clear for you to turn right, it might well have been at the time you looked left. When you go to turn right, that could have changed. And certainly I think that might have happened on Friday afternoon.
10: The city says some of the reasons behind the uptick include aggressive driving, Calgary's population boom, and policy such as the reduction of the province's graduated licensing system and lax vehicle impound laws compared to other provinces. Edward Jan, City News, Calgary.
2: 660 News Time, 7:36. Well, there could be another question added to the fall referendum ballot. Country music star Corb Lund says his petition calling for a ban on coal mining in the eastern slopes of the Rockies has now gotten enough signatures to move forward. They needed nearly 178,000 signatures to force Premier Smith's government to consider passing a law banning coal mining or sending it to a province-wide referendum. Lund says he is worried that the province might throw them a curveball, however.
15: My only caveat to that is that we put a ton of work and time into crafting our question in a very specific way, and anyone who's interested and cares about this issue should watch them like hawks, that they don't mess with our question. Because I tried to ask her that the other day in a meeting, and she was kind of cagey about it and said that they wouldn't alter our question unless it was a legal issue. But the whole thing is a legal issue. So
2: Now, Lund didn't say exactly how many signatures they have, but they plan to hand the petition sheets over to Elections Alberta on Wednesday. Elections Alberta's verification process should take about 21 days from there out. From Ottawa to Calgary, the fight for Alberta separation continues to intensify. Pierre Poilievre is here in the city, back on home soil for him, pushing unity in Calgary, while calls are growing in Ottawa for a public inquiry into foreign interference on the matter. 660 Shilpa Downton with more.
16: Conservative leader Pierre Poilievre says the easiest way to squash separatist sentiment in Alberta is for the federal government to butt out of the province's business.
13: You don't need a federal government to put up a stop sign, approve a mine, build a road or a hospital that is only inside one province. You do need it to clear the way for a railway or a pipeline that crosses many provinces, or to buy fighter jets that can protect all 10 provinces and 3 territories.
16: He says the answer isn't separation, but stronger alliances across the country, and pushing for policies he believes will make Canada more affordable and unified. Meanwhile, Charlie Angus, a former NDP member of parliament, is calling for a public inquiry into Alberta's separatist movement. Speaking on Parliament Hill, he warned foreign actors could be contributing to the growing division. He says Canadians need to take the threat seriously and Ottawa needs to act urgently. I'm Shilpa Downton.
2: Meanwhile, Jeffrey Rath with the Alberta Prosperity Project had some thoughts about Poilievre's keynote speech today, saying the issue goes beyond federal policy.
3: It's just another Eastern politician coming here and, making easy statements about, oh, we just need to fix policy. It's not policy. It's the structure of the Canadian Constitution.
2: Rath continues to say he believes the solution isn't reform. It is, in the end, separation. Well, the province introducing changes, which means many students here in Alberta will have to pay more for post-secondary education. And as 660's Darren Rathwell reports, it's not going over very well with local advocates.
5: Impact students' mental health.
20: Mariana Mikia Salazar with MRU Students Association, and she says the province needs to know the impact. Each year, students to pay $3,000 up front to have a student loan, twice as much as the former cost.
5: We are in an affordability crisis, and this is not helping said crisis. It's contributing to bigger barriers.
20: Another change the province is making, getting an F grade from student leaders. The province including once more family income in the student loan evaluation process. Mahad Rezain is with the Students Union at the U of C.
17: Deeply troubling for students. This change brings Alberta in line with every other province. We've lost our competitive advantage.
20: Rezain worried that students will move elsewhere for better incentives for their higher education. In a blanket statement to media, the Advanced Education Minister spoke of $1 billion in the last budget for student aid, including increases to non-repayable supports and modernizing financial help to better reflect students' needs. I'm Darren Rathwell.
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2: Time 7:41 is the time at the traffic center. Here's Ian Busby.
32: We have a crash cleanup still ongoing in the southwest on the westbound Bow Trail at 26th Street. They are in the right-hand lane. Looks like the majority of the work is done. We're just waiting for the equipment to get picked up and moved out of there. So it's a bit of a slow go getting through there. Watch out for those work crews as you're passing through that. Then in the northwest, we have some construction slowing things down on 16th Avenue right around Home Road. So this is blocking one of the lanes getting through on the eastbound side. It's going to be a slow go getting through there. Then in the southeast, the interchange of Southland Drive at Blackfoot Trail is a bit of a construction mess right now. So the lights are flashing through that area. You'll have to treat it like a four-way stop. It's going to be a slow go heading towards Deerfoot Trail. See anything else causing problems? Give us a call, 403-291-0066. 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Find your days and times at calgary.ca/when-to-water. Now, latest forecast from Environment Canada. Just a few clouds overnight. Winds tapering off as well. We'll get down to a low of 8 degrees. Cloud cover moving in throughout the day tomorrow, a high of 18 degrees. We have some scattered showers in the late afternoon with a risk of a thunderstorm. The winds will pick up in the evening, down to 9 degrees overnight. Rainy on Wednesday with a high of 16 degrees. Back to sunshine and 19 degrees for Thursday. Right now, it is partly, mostly sunny, actually, 20 degrees in Calgary.
6: Thank you very much, Mr. Busby. 660 News Time, 743. So how are things going when it comes to the Green Line project here in the city? Executive Committee will be getting a closer look at it tomorrow, including how people feel about that downtown elevated portion of the track system. 660's Andrew Montgomery with more.
7: It's been nearly 2 years since the provincial government threatened to pull the Green Line funding based on the design at the time and only reached a new agreement if the city went with an above-ground or elevated route. Remember that? Fast forward to this week. Executive Committee is getting an update on the Green Line tomorrow, which will include a look at how people feel about it. 83% of downtown stakeholders are not stoked on the elevated line, but they're afraid to be too critical of it in case it delays things more. Here's Ward 8 Councillor Nathaniel Schmidt.
8: They don't want the project to stop and be delayed again, but they would also ultimately like to see it built in a way that they indicated the first time, which was going underground because the effects to traffic, to safety.
7: 65% of Calgarians in general say they are in support of the elevated track. Included in tomorrow's update, the southeast portion of the tracks continues to push ahead with 7 projects underway or currently happening. And the date to start serving customers on that part of the line is still 2031. I'm Andrea Montgomery.
6: Coming up after the break, we are going over some of our top stories for this Monday. We're looking at sports as well. Action on the court, Game 3, NBA Finals. It's happening. We have a tie game, a close one here. New York Knicks, San Antonio Spurs. It's intense. Knicks, they are up 2-0, so we'll see what San Antonio can do here. Marcus Fitzgerald, he does have our sports rundown. It's all coming up after the break.
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6: Hello, Calgary, and good evening. Happy Monday. Thank you for joining us. It is June 8th. I'm Mike Gazzola in the city. Nice outside, 20 degrees, mainly sunny, a little windy as well. Here's what's making news right now. It was a busy weekend for Calgary police as they're now investigating 4 separate shootings. CPS at this time believes none of those shootings over the weekend are connected to one another or they're related to extortion. They say one person has since been arrested as they continue to look for the other suspects. There was no mention of any reported injuries linked to any of those shootings. Conservative leader Pierre Poilievre back here on home soil pushing for Alberta to stay in Canada. Poilievre is in Calgary saying if the federal government wants to stop separatist sentiment here in Alberta, they have to stay out of the province's business. He adds Albertans don't need a new country, they just need Ottawa to change priorities. Polyev also says Alberta separatists shouldn't be considered an enemy and warned against demonizing those who want to leave Confederation. Also coming up after sports.
0: Louise Arbour, a former Supreme Court justice, has been installed as Canada's 31st Governor General.
1: We will nourish critical thinking.
0: We have more from today's swearing-in ceremony straight ahead.
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11: NBA Finals Game 3, Madison Square Garden, good one so far. Back and forth, physicality, basketball played at the highest level at this time of year. It's hard not to get into it just a little bit, even if typically you're not. San Antonio leads by 4, 54-50 late in the second quarter. Maybe some desperation from the Spurs, too. They dropped this game. They're down 3-0 going into Game 4 on Wednesday on Sportsnet. Stanley Cup Final resumes on Tuesday. Get that extra off day. Rod Brind'Amour still doesn't totally know who he's starting in goal yet after Freddie Anderson got the hook in Game 3. The Canes nearly came back to win that game Saturday night, but an overtime bank shot has the Golden Knights in position to take a commanding lead in the series of the victory on Tuesday. Sportsnet CBC will have you covered there. A little bit of baseball for you. Blue Jays and the Phillies. 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I joke, of course. Philadelphia 5-2 in the bottom of the ninth, last ups for the Jays. You can also see the Yankees and the Guardians on Sportsnet Plus. That's tied at 5 in the bottom of the eighth. But as you can imagine, nobody in New York paying attention to that tonight. Sports at 15 and 45 past every hour anytime. 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
6: I'm Mike Gazzola. You're listening to 660 News. Radio Canada's 31st Governor General has now been sworn in. Former Supreme Court Justice Louise Arbour is taking over for Mary Simon. 660's Phil Martino has more from today's ceremony in Ottawa.
0: 79-year-old Louise Arbour said in her first speech as the King's representative in Canada, "It's through our differences and our fundamental right to express them that we will nourish critical thinking, creativity, and innovation."
1: It is through our differences that we will build a common future.
0: Arbour thanked former Governor General Mary Simon for her leadership and contributions to reconciliation.
1: Her Excellency stood with Canadians through defining moments, from the COVID-19 pandemic to periods of economic strain and profound shifts in the global landscape.
0: The Prime Minister's office says the new Governor General is a distinguished Canadian jurist whose career has spanned academia, the judiciary, international criminal law, and global human rights leadership. I'm Paul Martino.
6: Looking to the West now, Battered Women's Support Service now expanding resources ahead of the FIFA World Cup. Now, this comes as a new report links increases of domestic violence to major sporting events. Reynaldo Suarez reports from Vancouver.
27: And one report by United Nations Women says internationally, police reports domestic violence increased by more than 33% during events like the World Cup. Angela Marie McDougall speaks for Battered Women's Support Services.
28: We are increasing our crisis line coverage during this time frame. We are going 24 hours again, similarly to what we did during the global pandemic, and where we scaled up for 24 hours. We're doing that again during this time so that our crisis line will be available.
27: In partnership with Goodnight Out Vancouver, the BWSS also increasing outreach to nightlife venues and event organizers to create safer spaces. This includes the rollout of safety cards, which lists phone numbers and sites people experiencing intimate partner violence can access all in one spot. I'm Reynaldo Suarez.
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13: 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When the cap simply cannot clash with her manicure. 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
32: From the 660 News Radio Traffic and Weather Center, I'm Ian Busby. Seeing a bit of a delay in the southwest, we have a crash cleanup taking place on westbound Bow Trail at 26th Street. This was a garbage truck rollover. The truck's been cleared away, but the crews are still clearing things up. So they're in the right-hand lane, causing a bit of a slowdown getting through there. Also in the southwest, we have a real slow go around the interchange of 17th Avenue and 14th Street. Two-way traffic on 14th Street between 17th and 15th Avenues, making it slow going in all directions, especially on the southbound side. And in the southeast, we have median work on McLeod Trail between Lake Fraser Gate and Shaughnessy Boulevard, Midlake Boulevard. It's going to be a slow go getting through there. See anything else causing problems? Give me a call, 403-291-0066. Let's take turns watering our lawns and landscapes to protect Calgary's water supply. Find your days and times at calgary.ca/when to water. Now, long-range forecast from Environment Canada. A few showers over the next week, but it'll be sunny and warm by the end of the weekend. Just a few clouds overnight, a low of 8 degrees. Increasingly cloudy tomorrow with a high of 18 degrees. We have showers later in the day with a risk of a thunderstorm. Rainy and 16 degrees on Wednesday. Back to sunshine and 19 for Thursday. Scattered showers and 14 on Friday. Friday, few showers and 18 for Saturday, sunny and up to 24 degrees on Sunday. Right now, it is partly cloudy. We are sitting at 20 degrees in Calgary.
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6: You're listening to 660 News Radio. While Mike Gazzola oversees, several people are dead or injured following a massive 7.8 magnitude earthquake that shook parts of the Philippines this morning. Rianne Campbell taking a closer look.
15: In the port city of General Santos, which is home to about 720,000 people, video footage of the destruction shows walls cracked and buckled under the force of the quake, with debris scattered across sidewalks and open spaces throughout the city. The damage was visible as collapsed buildings partially reduced entire blocks to rubble, leaving many displaced.
16: There is no water, no electricity. We are all affected. We don't have anything to drink.
15: The international airport in General Santos was temporarily shut down, and the Philippines president has canceled classes as emergency response efforts get underway. The quake sparked small tsunamis across the southern part of the country. Officials also issued tsunami warnings for nearby nations, including Indonesia and as far away as southern Japan. Rianne Campbell, City News, Toronto.
6: Stateside, more than 30 million Americans are under an alert tonight for severe weather as a series of storms takes aim at the middle of the country, a problem that will last throughout the next several days.
17: We have severe weather threats almost every day. It includes tomorrow, where Minot, Fairbanks, also Bismarck, Fargo, all included. Tornado threat up there, hail, damaging wind. And then Wednesday and Thursday, this upper level negatively tilted trough, as we say, really gets the atmosphere all instigated. So Milwaukee, Chicago, St. Louis, Cedar Rapids, we'll be looking at you for the midweek.
6: That was ABC's chief meteorologist Ginger Z reporting.
2: And public concern over data centers for artificial intelligence is rising across the globe. ABC's Mike Dubusky with more.
7: In Nashville, more than 200,000 people have now signed on to a petition to block the construction of a data center.
8: The community does not want this here.
7: Rick Schwartz is the president of the nearby Nashville Zoo, and he says he's concerned the constant noise and light from the data center will harm the animals. DC Blocks, the company behind the plan, is downplaying those concerns. It is the latest data center project to face pushback from surrounding communities. Google has signed on to a new AI agreement with SpaceX, paying the company more than $900 million a month to use its data centers. SpaceX, which is in the midst of filing a public offering, owns the artificial intelligence firm xAI. With Tech Trends, I'm Mike Dubusky, ABC News.
9: Shares in Apple hit an all-time high today and then changed direction after the company unveiled its next-generation AI platform, including an update to Siri. Now, the new system, underpinned by Google, will be able to better understand the context of user requests. But all of this seems to have fallen short of expectations. In fairness, investors have been waiting about 2 years for details. So the stock today down by about 2%. This will also be the final worldwide developers conference with Tim Cook as the CEO. I was also keeping an eye on shares in Paramount Skydance. That stock today higher by about 0.5%. The company is offering concessions to resolve an antitrust investigation by California and other states into its deal to buy Warner Brothers Discovery. Shares in Warner Brothers today up by 0.8%. A partial bounce back on Wall Street after the worst day on U.S. markets since October. The Dow was down 81 points, the S&P up by 22, the NASDAQ higher by 220. It dropped by more than 1,000 points on Friday. On Bay Street, the TSX higher by 65 points, 34,478. Gold futures today lower by 0.33% to 4,324. And then oil snapped a two-day losing streak. It was higher by 76 cents to 91.30 a barrel. At the Business Center, I'm Chris McCusker.
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6: Good evening, Calgary. It is Monday, June 8th. I'm Mike Gazzola in the city. 20 degrees, mainly sunny, a little windy outside. Here's what's making news right now.
23: Puts innocent people at risk.
29: Calgary is on pace to surpass last year's total number of shootings, with police investigating 39 so far this year, including 4 separate incidences since Friday.
30: Living on the edge of Calgary, where city met country, I grew up with the spirit of Alberta. I love this province.
31: Conservative leader Pierre Poilievre is on Alberta soil, pushing a message of national unity.
33: Changes to student aid in Alberta causing some tension. Have to pay in double to get a student loan.
34: In a time when there is inflation.
29: So how are things going with the Green Line? Executive Committee is about to get a closer look at how people feel about the elevated portion.
35: The New York Knicks trying to win an NBA championship for the first time in 53 years. They could take a 3-0 series lead in the finals against the San Antonio Spurs with a solid second half. We'll get into that in sports at 15.
9: A mixed finish on markets to start the week. Bay Street sees a partial rebound, and the NASDAQ jumps by more than 200 points. Business at 26.
2: 660 News Time, 801 at the Traffic Weather Center. Here's Ian Busby.
0: Crew still clearing up a crash in the southwest. This is on a westbound Bow Trail at 26th Street. It was a garbage truck rollover. The garbage truck has been cleared up and moved out of there, and they're just finishing clearing up all the garbage that was dumped there. And it looks like the crews are just packing up and are going to be leaving the scene, but they're still blocking the right-hand lane, so keep an eye out as you're passing through that. Further south, we have median work on McLeod Trail between Lake Fraser Gate and James McKevitt Road, slowing things down in both directions. That work is going to continue into the late parts of June. And also in the southeast, we have a bit of a slowdown on Southland Drive between Blackfoot Trail and Deerfoot Trail. That interchange at Blackfoot Trail is a bit of a slow go. You might want to avoid that area as the lights are flashing and you got to treat it like a four-way stop. See anything else causing problems? Give us a call, 403-291-0066. Now, latest forecast from Environment Canada. Just a few clouds through the evening. Winds dying out as it drops down to 8 degrees overnight. Increasingly cloudy tomorrow with a high of 18 degrees. Scattered showers later in the day with a risk of a thunderstorm. Strong winds as it gets down to 9 degrees overnight. Showers on Wednesday with a high of 16 degrees. Sunshine and 19 degrees for Thursday. Right now, it is partly cloudy. We are sitting at 20 degrees in Calgary.
2: Thank you very much, Ian. 660 News Time, 8:03. Tonight we do start in the city. Four shootings in just a span of 3 days have Calgary police stepping up their resources as the city's year-to-date total of shootings reaching 39, which puts Calgary on pace to surpass the 54 shootings that was recorded last year. 660's Ariel O'Shea with more.
29: A report to the police commission earlier this year found nearly 40% of shootings were connected to extortion. Here's Staff Sergeant Jeff Galinsky.
1: So again, those extortions have created an anomaly with our numbers. When we saw that trend emerging, again, we engaged many units within CPS and worked with our fellow external partners.
29: He says with this help, they have had some success in bringing the rate of these shootings down. Though police say the weekend violence doesn't appear to be linked to organized crime.
1: We have no information to link any of these four shootings together. The investigations are all ongoing. We've engaged many of our internal units that focus on firearms and organized crime. We have no reason to believe any of these have links to organized crime or these incidents were either linked at all.
29: Police say the incidents were targeted and involved people who knew each other. Overall, police are stressing the total number of shootings so far remains close to the five-year average. I'm Ariel O'Shea.
2: In the meantime, City Hall, along with Calgary Police, they have traffic safety on their mind once again following another pedestrian death on Friday. Now, this comes as the city did see a 10-year high in fatal collisions last year, with CPS saying they believe now this year could be even worse. Edward Jan Hasborn speaks with Ward 8 Councillor Nathaniel Schmidt.
3: The city says areas of Calgary where engineering improvements have been made, collisions have gone down by 20 to 90% depending on the treatment used. It's why one city councillor is bringing a notice of motion to Tuesday's executive committee looking to spend up to $6 million in one-time funding of surplus money for safety improvements in every ward and for administration to study redirecting the equivalent of net parking enforcement revenue to help with the city's safer mobility plan.
4: Not only can we put up more rapid flashing beacons, but different types of traffic calming infrastructure that bump outs or crosswalk improvements, signage improvements. If we can stop deaths that are preventable, that's what we should be doing.
3: Edward Jan, City News, Calgary.
2: 660 News Time, 8:06. Country musician Corb Lund says his team has now collected enough signatures, citizen signatures that is, to compel the province to take action to stop coal mining in the eastern slopes of the Rockies. Lund didn't say exactly how many signatures they did receive, but almost 178,000 were required. In an interview with 660 News, he detailed what happens now.
5: We have to collect all the sheets from people, but from all the reports, we have the number. So we just have to collect the sheets and bring them into Elections Alberta on Wednesday. We should be good. And then they take a few weeks to go through them and validate them all.
2: He also said they have a buffer over and beyond the required number, and it's anticipated some of the signatures will be rejected. A successful petition would force Premier Daniel Smith's government to consider passing a law to ban coal mining or sending it to a province-wide referendum. From Ottawa to Calgary, Alberta separation was front and center at multiple events today. Pierre Poilievre is back here in the city promoting national unity. And on Parliament Hill, there are calls for a probe into parts of the separatist movement. 660 Shilpa Downton reports.
31: It was a homecoming of sorts with Conservative leader Pierre Poilievre reflecting on his childhood in Calgary and the real frustrations Albertans are facing today.
7: Growing up here, I felt something else. Pride in Alberta. Pride to be a Calgarian. Pride in the thousands of volunteers. Pride in the entrepreneurial spirit that built this city from a prairie grassland to a global energy capital.
31: He says job losses, high costs, and federal overreach are all valid concerns that boil down to federal policy and are easily fixable. Meanwhile, former NDP MP Charlie Angus was in Ottawa Monday calling for a full public inquiry into the Alberta separatist movement.
8: Launch an investigation into efforts by the Trump administration and other political actors to destabilize our country.
31: He says Canada's democracy and unity are at stake, and he's calling on Ottawa to investigate. I'm Shilpa Downton.
2: Well, some changes to student loans are being made here in Alberta.

0: As of August 1st, Mariana Mikia Salazar is with the MRU Students Association.
1: A lot of low-income families just truly cannot afford to pitch into their kids' education, and that's why they seek Alberta student aid.
0: In response to concerns, the Advanced Education Minister pointed to $1 billion in the last budget for student aid, including increases to non-repayable supports and modernizing financial help to better reflect students' needs. I'm Darren Athwell.
2: Well, it is expected to be a busy day at Calgary City Hall tomorrow. One of the big discussions is around an update on the Green Line, including what Calgarians actually think about an elevated track system. 660's Andrew Montgomery talking with Ward 8 Councillor Nathaniel Schmidt about it.
3: A public survey shows 65% of Calgarians think the above-ground alignment is a good plan, but that metric dives drastically when you are speaking about the neighborhood the above-ground line would actually travel through, with 83% saying they're not huge fans of the idea. Councillor Nathaniel Schmidt says the whole thing gives him a sense of deja vu.
4: What comes to mind for me is that we've been down this road before. When we did this engagement the first time around, that was much more clear that Calgarians supported an underground alignment. There's two different things here. Calgarians want the Green Line to be built. They value public transit. They value the benefits this is going to bring to the city.
3: He says while some people are critical of the above-ground alignment, they're mostly concerned that nothing will get built, and that would be worse. Construction is well underway on the southeast, but the downtown portion of the Green Line is still in the planning phase. I'm Andrea Montgomery.
2: Coming up in just 1 minute, traffic and weather.
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7: Tomorrow, a historic Stanley Cup final continues in Vegas after Mitch Marner came out flying in Game 3. Carolina responded with 3 goals and 39 seconds to tie it. But Vegas sealed the deal in double overtime to take a 2-1 series lead. What's in store for Game 4? You just have to watch the Stanley Cup Final. 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
2: 11 minutes after 8 is the time at the traffic center. Ian Busby.
8: Crew still working on clearing up a crash in the southwest. This is on westbound Bow Trail at 26th Street. They're still in the right-hand lane. Looks like they're in the final stages of getting out of that area. But watch out as you're passing through there. This was to clean up a dump truck rollover where the garbage was spilled all over the road. But they've cleaned it up and are just waiting to leave that area. Also in the southwest, we have construction around 17th Avenue and 14th Street. We have two-way traffic on 14th from 17th to 15th Avenues. It's going to be a real slow go getting through that intersection. And a bit further south, we have construction on McLeod Trail between Lake Fraser Drive and Shaughnessy Boulevard, Midlake Boulevard. Median work taking place with the left-hand lane blocked off around Bannister Road. Speeds are reduced in both directions. See anything else causing problems? Give me a call, 403-291-0066. Now, latest forecast from Environment Canada. Windy through the evening with those gusts tapering off overnight. A low of 8 degrees before morning. Cloud cover moving in throughout the day. Tomorrow, we'll have a high of 18 degrees. Scattered showers late in the afternoon, a risk of a thunderstorm. Winds picking up through the evening, down to 9 degrees overnight. Rainy on Wednesday with a high of 16 degrees. Back to sunshine and 19 degrees for Thursday. Right now, it is windy, gusting up to 28 kilometers per hour, sitting at 19 degrees in Calgary.
2: Thank you very much, Mr. Busby. 660 News Time, 8:13. Farm organizations want Ottawa to review its proposed high-speed rail line between Quebec City and Toronto, pointing to the costs and economic impacts associated with that.
9: The farm groups from Quebec, Ontario, and across Canada worry the project could cost far more than projected and cause significant damage to agricultural land. They point to a 2025 study that forecasts the economic benefits from Alto high-speed rail to be $48 billion over 40 years. The study's researchers argue that figure falls well short of Alto's projected cost, between $60 billion and $90 billion.

0: Aalto did not immediately provide a comment. Jason White, The Canadian Press.
1: Coming up after the break, we are going to look over some of our top stories for this Monday. We're going to check in with Marcus Fitzgerald. He's watching basketball this evening. It is Game 3, the NBA Finals. We have the New York Knicks taking on the San Antonio Spurs. And Knicks, they are up 2-0 in this one. So it's all on San Antonio to stay in this series. Marcus Fitzgerald, he's taking a look at the latest action on the court. We're getting ready for the continuation of, what is it, Game 4 Stanley Cup Final. That continues tomorrow night. Marcus Fitzgerald, he does have our sports story. It's all coming up after the break.
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1: Hello, hello, Calgary, and good evening. It's Monday, June 8th. I'm Mike Gazzola in the city. Nice night tonight. Nice evening right now. 19 degrees, mainly sunny, and those wind gusts coming in at 28 kilometers per hour. Here's what's making news right now. Calgary police sounding the alarm once again after a violent weekend here in the city with four separate shootings taking place. Police have been able to track down at least one suspect who is now facing charges related to an incident in the northeast. CPS saying they continue to investigate the other shootings and they believe these were all targeted incidents not connected to organized crime. Conservative leader Pierre Poilievre is in Calgary pushing for unity, saying Albertans don't need a new country. They just need the federal government to change their priorities. At a press conference in the city today, Poilievre saying Ottawa needs to leave business in Alberta alone. He adds Albertans could benefit also from freeing up resources, building pipelines, respecting provincial autonomy, while reducing taxpayer burden. Also coming up after sports.
4: We have the extraordinary privilege of living in a mature democracy.
5: 79-year-old Louise Arbour, a former Supreme Court justice, has been installed as Canada's 31st Governor General.
1: And from Sportsnet 960, The Fan, here's Marcus Fitzgerald.
6: Let's get to it. NBA Finals Game 3 from Madison Square Garden in New York. The Knicks leading San Antonio 64-63 in the third quarter. Two great games to start. We've got another one here. You just kind of hope we get six or seven of these instead of four or maybe five. In order for that to happen, though, the Spurs have to try to win this game at the Garden in a raucous environment. Knicks trying to win a title for the first time since 1973. Game 4 can be seen, by the way, on Wednesday on Sportsnet. Sportsnet, CBC's got Game 4 of the Stanley Cup Final tomorrow. Still don't totally know who's starting in goal tomorrow for the Carolina Hurricanes after Freddie Anderson got the hook on Saturday night. Canes very nearly came back to win that game on the weekend, but ultimately lost in overtime. Vacancies, coaching in the NHL. Peter Laviolette back in with the LA Kings. The Oilers checking in to see if it's okay to hire Mike Babcock with the Players Association. There are reports out of Edmonton that the players in the team's leadership group would be cool with it if it indeed went down. Baseball, Blue Jays lost to the Phillies 5-2. That's a game you might have seen on Sportsnet. A few others across the bigs tonight. The Mariners and the Rays also getting results. Sports at 15 and 45 past every hour anytime. Sportsnet.ca/960.
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1: This is 660 News Radio. I'm Mike Gazzola. We have a new Governor General. Former Supreme Court Justice Louise Arbour has now been installed as Canada's 31st Governor General, replacing Mary Simon. 660's Phil Martino has more on today's swearing-in ceremony.
5: In her first speech as the King's representative in Canada, 79-year-old Louise Arbour said, "It's through our differences that we will build a common future."
11: Extreme polarization is dangerous, but so is extreme consensus. It is through our differences and our fundamental right to express them that we will nourish critical thinking, creativity, and innovation.
5: The Prime Minister says the Governor General is the guardian of our constitutional order, a symbol of unity, and above all, a steward of our commitment to peace, order, and good government. Arbour, who is known for leading landmark war crime cases, signed the proclamation marking her ascension in the Speaker's chambers before laying a bouquet of white flowers on the tomb of the unknown soldier. Today's ceremony also included a 21-gun salute, a poetry reading, and musical performances by Canadian artists. I'm Phil Martino.
1: Well, the countdown to the FIFA World Cup is on. A new report is pointing to an increase in sexual violence and harassment during major sporting events. Reynaldo Suarez has more from Vancouver.
12: Expanded resources being rolled out by Battered Women's Support Services. Here's Executive Director Angela Marie McDougall.
13: We know that there can be between a 20 to 40% increase in intimate partner violence reports. And we are intending to be a resource for anybody that is concerned about that and wants support.
12: As part of the on-the-ground outreach, crews will also be handing out safety cards as well.
13: It has a list of sort of criteria that sometimes people are asking if they're concerned about their safety that can be prompts to thinking about safety.
12: Some of those other resources include increasing their crisis coverage line, making it available 24 hours a day. I'm Reynaldo Suarez.
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18: From the 660 News Radio Traffic and Weather Center, I'm Ian Busby. Seeing a bit of a delay in the southwest, we have a crash cleanup taking place on westbound Bow Trail at 26th Street. This was a garbage truck rollover. The truck's been cleared away, but the crews are still clearing things up. So they're in the right-hand lane, causing a bit of a slowdown getting through there. Also in the southwest, we have a real slow go around the interchange of 17th Avenue and 14th Street. Two-way traffic on 14th Street between 17th and 15th Avenues, making it slow going in all directions, especially on the southbound side. And in the southeast, we have median work on McLeod Trail between Lake Fraser Gate and Shaughnessy Boulevard, Midlake Boulevard. It's going to be a slow go getting through there. See anything else causing problems? Give me a call, 403-291-0066. Now, long-range forecast from Environment Canada. A few showers over the next week, but it'll be sunny and warm by the end of the weekend. Just a few clouds overnight, a low of 8 degrees. Increasingly cloudy tomorrow with a high of 18 degrees. We have showers later in the day with a risk of a thunderstorm. Rainy and 16 degrees on Wednesday. Back to sunshine and 19 for Thursday. Scattered showers and 14 on Friday. A few showers and 18 for Saturday. Sunny and up to 24 degrees on Sunday. Right now, it is partly cloudy. We are sitting at 20 degrees in Calgary.
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1: I'm Mike Gazzola. This is 660 News Radio. Some shocking images are coming out of the Philippines following a powerful earthquake this morning, which also triggered tsunami warnings across several nearby countries. Rianne Campbell reports.
20: A terrifying scene playing out at an elementary school in the Philippines Monday morning. Students screaming in fear as the ground shook beneath them during a powerful 7.8 magnitude earthquake, which hit off the shores of the country's second largest island, Mindanao. At least 32 people were killed and another 200 were injured, at least half of them children. This man expressing his disbelief, saying it's unlike anything he's ever experienced before.
21: It was the first time I experienced something that strong, that I really couldn't stop myself from tearing up. I thought about my children and my niece. What if something had happened to them? Thank God they're okay.
20: Rianne Campbell, City News, Toronto.
1: Well, Ukraine and Russia continue to square off at one another with dueling missile strikes today, as both sides appear to signal the war is not slowing down anytime soon.
22: Ukraine stepping up its long-range drone strikes, firing here in the Moscow region, all intercepted. The Kremlin now accusing European leaders of hypocrisy for meeting Zelensky and promising military aid while talking of peace. Russian Foreign Minister Lavrov also criticizing Washington for not implementing the agreement made between Putin and Trump in Alaska last year, warning everything now depends not on negotiations, but on the actions of Russia's military.
1: That was ABC's Ian Pannell reporting. Back closer to home, the Canadian men's soccer team is just days away from its World Cup opener on Friday. 660's Rajesh Dave is in Toronto and reports on the team's practice this morning.
23: Canadian keeper Max Crépeau says it's not even about taking one game at a time at this tournament, but one half, literally each 45 minutes at a time.
24: One at a time, 1:45 at a time. You cannot project yourself more than that. And yes, we know that Bosnia is a great team. Everybody deserves to be here in that tournament, but it's one game at a time.
23: Moise Bombido is reportedly not healthy enough to be on the roster, but Canadian coach Jesse Marsh says they'll make a decision on him later this week. Back to Crépeau on training today and tomorrow.
24: I mean, it's the 11. The 11 needs to defend set piece with their lives, and it's knowing their roles, knowing the threats of the opposition as well, knowing their tendency. They have very good services that varies pretty much everywhere in, around the six-yard box.
23: Canada's first game is set for Friday here in Toronto at BMO Field, a.k.a. Toronto Stadium, for the duration of the tournament. I'm Virgesh Dave.
25: Winning starts the week on Bay Street ahead of a Bank of Canada interest rate announcement on Wednesday. So the TSX higher by 65 points, 34,478. Doesn't quite make up for the 800-plus point loss on Friday. Shares in Air Canada today down by about 0.5%. Our federal government did announce a new loan program through the Canada Enterprise Emergency Funding Corporation to help offset the rising cost of jet fuel. Eligible airlines can receive up to $150 million in repayable support. The government, of course, also removed the fuel excise tax until September 7th. That applies to airlines as well. Gold futures today down about 0.33% to 4,324. And then oil snapped a two-day losing streak. It was higher by 76 cents, $91.30 a barrel. Now, Iran today did signal an end to the attacks on Israel. At one point today, oil jumped by more than 5%. The Canadian dollar still trading a little above 71.5 cents U.S. ahead of an interest rate announcement on Wednesday. No change expected by the Bank of Canada after weak GDP data and despite a decent jobs report on Friday. Now, on Wall Street, dip buyers partly emerged here after the worst day on Wall Street since October. The Dow was down 81 points, the S&P up by 22, the NASDAQ higher by 220. U.S. inflation data will also be released on Wednesday. At the Business Center, I'm Chris McCusker.
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1: Well, happy Monday, Calgary. Thank you for joining us. It is a nice evening right now. 19 degrees, mainly sunny. Here's what's making news right now.
6: These incidents are deeply concerning.
7: Four shootings in just 3 days have Calgary police stepping up their resources.
8: Here to the West. Earning success, not inheriting it. Building things, not blocking them.
26: Conservative leader Pierre Poilievre is on Alberta soil, pushing a message of national unity.
7: Council's executive committee will get a closer look at how people feel about the elevated portion of the Green Line tomorrow, and people living nearby aren't so excited.
27: Changes to student loans not going over well with local advocates as students face a doubling of what they used to have to pay to participate.
28: NBA Finals Game 3 from New York, a good one at MSG between the Spurs and the Knicks. We'll get to that more in sports at 45.
25: A mixed finish on markets to start the week. Bay Street sees a partial rebound. The NASDAQ up by more than 200 points. And a big day for Apple, but the stock was lower. Business at 56.
1: 8:31 is the time at the 660 Traffic Weather Center. Here's Ian Busby.
18: We have a crash involving a pedestrian in the northeast. This is on Temple Green Drive at Temple Green Road. Watch out for the emergency crews that are on scene there. Just drive with caution passing through that. North of the city, seeing a bit of a construction delay on northbound QE2 right at Highway 567 in Airdrie. So that's Veterans Boulevard. You'll have some lanes blocked off. It's going to be a slow go getting through there. Back here in the city, we are still clearing up a crash in the southwest on westbound Bow Trail at 26th Street. The crews are in the right-hand lane. Looks like they're trying to clear up the roadway where a load of garbage was dumped out. That dump truck is gone, but the garbage is remaining. And then we're seeing some heavy volume build up in the southeast on westbound Stony Trail right at the bridge of the over the Bow River. You have some construction slowing things up through that area. It's going to be backed up towards Deerfoot Trail. See anything else causing problems? 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Now, latest forecast from Environment Canada. Just a few clouds through the evening. Winds dying out as it drops down to 8 degrees overnight. Increasingly cloudy tomorrow with a high of 18 degrees. Scattered showers later in the day. We have a risk of a thunderstorm as well. Strong winds as it drops down to 9 degrees overnight. Showers on Wednesday, a high of 16 degrees. Sunshine and 19 degrees for Thursday. Right now, it is mostly sunny, 19 degrees in Calgary.
1: Thank you very much, Mr. Busby. 660 News Time, 8:33. Tonight, we do start in the city. Calgary closing in on last year's total number of shootings already as police continue to investigate four more incidents that happened over the weekend. A 22-year-old man now in custody related to one of the shootings that took place early Sunday. However, nobody has been arrested so far connected to the other three shootings. 660's Ariel O'Shea with more on our top story.
5: Staff Sergeant Jeff Galinsky says the recent cluster of shootings is alarming, especially as it comes on and after the National Day Against Gun Violence, which was on Friday.
9: Anytime a firearm is used, especially in public, it puts innocent people at risk and impacts entire communities.
5: These shootings were all targeted and don't appear to be connected to organized crime. He says officers are increasing their presence while they work to find those responsible.
9: We are dedicating significant resources to these investigations, increasing patrols, and working hard to hold those responsible accountable.
5: Galinsky stresses that solving these cases depends on community support.
9: Again, if you're in any proximity, whether you live close to the area, you may have driven through that area, or you're in that area, please reach out if you think you have something to share, because that can be a valuable piece of information that can lead to further evidence that can help in assisting to solve a crime.
5: So far this year, police have investigated 39 shootings. Last year's average was 54, although almost 40% of these cases are linked to extortion. I'm Ariel O'Shea.
1: In the meantime, Calgary police, along with city officials, sounding the alarm when it comes to an uptick in serious collisions here in the city, saying 2026 could be even worse than last year. Now, this comes after a female pedestrian did pass away on Friday after being hit by a car near Westbrook Mall. Edward Jan reports.
10: While a cause for the collision has not been given yet, it comes as indicators show that Calgary's roads are becoming much more dangerous.
11: Corbin Bond passes by the area on his way to work and say motorists are always in a hurry.
12: They won't wait for me to cross, and I'm hustling. I'm not running, but I'm hustling. And they'll either cross right in front of you, no problem, or they're those that pass you when you walk by.
11: In its annual Safer Mobility Plan report going to Council's Community Development Committee Wednesday, the city says 2025 saw an overall increase in fatal and major injury collisions compared to 2024. Pedestrians and cyclists saw increases in both major injury and fatal collisions, while motorcyclists saw a decline in the former category but an uptick in the latter. Calgary police say 2026 has already seen 12 fatalities on our roads, with six of them pedestrians, with officers saying a majority of those pedestrians killed at crosswalks. Edward Jan, City News, Calgary.
1: Well, it was a bit of a frightening scene in Calgary Southwest today when a large truck tipped over right on the road. Prushka Gopalkista looking at the details.
13: Calgary police say no one was injured after a commercial truck rolled over at an intersection in Calgary Southwest Monday afternoon. Around 3:30 p.m., emergency crews were called to the intersection of Bow Trail and 26th Street Southwest for the crash involving a commercial truck which appeared to be rolled over. The cause of the crash is under investigation. I'm Prushka Gopalkista.
1: 660 News Time, 8:37. Country musician Corb Lund now saying his Water Not Cold group has collected enough signatures from Albertans to compel the province to take action to stop coal mining in the eastern slopes of the Rockies. Almost 178,000 signatures were required. However, Lund hasn't given the exact number his organization has collected. The petition sheets will now be handed over to Elections Alberta on Wednesday, which will begin the signature verification process, which should take 21 days. Lund then talks about what happens next, saying he expects Premier Smith will stay true to her word.
14: The next steps legally, I believe, is that either the government has to table legislation that meets our requirement for a petition, or they could put our question on a referendum. And the premier has said over and over and over in public that she will put our question on the October referendum. So we're anticipating that she will.
1: Now, the petition wants the practice of coal mining stopped, saying it risks harm to the environment, especially water in the area. The federal conservative leader saying the easiest way to squash separatist sentiment here in Alberta is for the federal government to butt out of the province's business. Speaking at the downtown branch of the Legion earlier today in the afternoon, Pierre Poilievre saying Separatists aren't angry with fellow Canadians or the country itself, but they have a problem with the federal Liberal government. 660 Shilpa-Downton reports.
26: Conservative leader Pierre Poilievre spoke of his childhood and pointed to personal stories of economic hardship and hardworking Albertans getting it done.
15: As a kid, I worked moving trash off tables at a concession, and I saw how the stampede symbolized the spirit of the West. Earning success, not inheriting it. Building things, not blocking them. Taking risks, not asking permission. Freedom, not freebies.
26: He says the path forward isn't separation, but working with other provinces to push change. Meanwhile, in Ottawa, former NDP MP Charlie Angus is raising concerns about possible foreign interference behind the scenes.
16: We have seen an explosion of online foreign actors spreading disinformation and hate about Canada and Alberta. This pattern of fake pages and offshore bot farms to stoke division is right out of the Brexit playbook.
26: He's questioning whether outside funding or political interests could be playing a role. And he's calling on the feds to investigate and give Canadians full transparency. I'm Shilpa Downton.
1: Well, some major changes to Alberta's student loan program catching some flack here in Calgary as local advocates speak out against it. 660's Darren Rathwell with more.
27: Used to be $1,500, but now university and college students will need to put up twice as much to get their student loan. Mahad Razain disagrees with it. He's with the Students Union at the U of C.
17: Students, they are incredibly worried about paying their tuition because it is that much harder to access student financial assistance.
27: And student leaders say the changes, which include once more considering family income as part of the loan evaluation process, are growing barriers for students. Mariana Mikia Salazar is with the MRU Students Association.
19: It does leave a big question as to where the money will come when the parents or spouses are unable to provide that funding.
27: Salazar worries about inflation, but also a high unemployment youth rate in Calgary, possibly leading to higher education unaffordability. But in a statement, the Advanced Education Minister says the latest provincial budget includes $1 billion for Alberta student aid, as well increases to non-repayable supports, and students may be eligible for an exemption from the student contribution requirements. I'm Darren Rathwell.
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1: 8:41 is the time at the 660 Traffic Center. Here's Ian Busby.
18: We have some construction work slowing things down in the southeast. Everything's being shuffled over to a left-hand channel on westbound Stony Trail. This is at the bridge over the Bow River. So between Deerfoot Trail and McLeod Trail, it's going to be a real slow go getting through there. Watch out for the crews as you're passing by this. Not exactly sure what's going on overnight, but it looks like it's going to be a bit of a slow go until the morning time. In the southeast as well, we have that median work on McLeod Trail, both directions between Lake Fraser Gate and Shaughnessy Boulevard, slowing things up. And in the southwest, we still have that crash cleanup on westbound Bow Trail at 26th Street. Some crews in the right-hand lane, keep an eye out as you're passing through there. We also have some big backups in the southwest on 17th Avenue at 14th Street with two-way traffic on 14th between 15th and 17th Avenues. It's going to be a real slow go through that intersection. See anything else causing problems? Give us a call, 403-291-0066. Now, latest forecast from Environment Canada. Partly cloudy overnight. We'll get down to 8 degrees before morning. Cloud cover moving in throughout the day. Tomorrow, a high of 18 degrees. We'll have some scattered showers in the late afternoon with a risk of a thunderstorm. The wind's picking up in the evening, down to 9 degrees overnight. Rainy on Wednesday with a high of 16 degrees. Back to sunshine and 19 degrees for Thursday. Right now, partly cloudy and a bit windy, gusting up to 28 kilometers per hour, sitting at 19 degrees in Calgary.
1: Thank you very much, Ian. 660 News Time, 8:43. City Council's Executive Committee will get a closer look at how Calgarians are feeling about that elevated portion of the Green Line track system that is in the works and presented to the city from the province. An update on construction, on how construction is going as well. 660's Andrew Montgomery reports.
0: Public engagement shows 65% of Calgarians generally are in favor of an elevated downtown portion of the line, but the people in downtown don't feel that way. 83% of the direct neighbors oppose the plan. Councillor for Ward 8 Nathaniel Schmidt is hoping those findings could bring the province back to the table to talk about it and clarify why above ground.
2: There are certain parts of the above ground alignment that concern me, such as getting over the CPKC line and the height that you would need to get on that to get over top of the existing plus 15s. And I don't think we have enough clarity on how those complications will affect it being built.
0: While the downtown portion is still in the planning phase, construction is continuing on the southeast leg with a rolling date of 2031. I'm Andrea Montgomery.
1: Coming up after the break, a look at our top stories, a look at sports as well. NBA Finals Game 3. We are in the fourth quarter in this one. Very, very close game. New York Knicks, of course, leading the series 2-0 against the San Antonio Spurs. Tomorrow, it is Game 4 in the Stanley Cup Final. Marcus Fitzgerald, he has our sports rundown. It's all coming up after the break.
3: Do you, Yahoo? Do you shout it from a ride? Do you say it with a bit of a Western twang? Do you hit the yah or the who? Maybe you save it for an 89-point bull ride. Calgary's July battle cry comes out of hiding around the same time as Pearl snaps in Denver. 5 letters, 2 syllables, always an exclamation mark. Do you, Yahoo? Yeah, you do. 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
4: Tomorrow, a historic Stanley Cup final continues in Vegas after Mitch Marner came out flying in Game 3. Carolina responded with 3 goals in 39 seconds to tie it, but Vegas sealed the deal in double overtime to take a 2-1 series lead. What's in store for Game 4? You just have to watch the Stanley Cup Final. 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
1: Hello, Calgary, and good evening. It is Monday, June 8th. I'm Mike Gazzola in the city. Nice night tonight. 19 degrees, mainly sunny. A little windy outside as well. Here's what's making news right now. It was a busy weekend for Calgary police as they're now investigating 4 separate shootings that took place. CPS at this time believe none of the shootings are connected to one another or extortion related. They say one person has since been arrested and they continue to look for other suspects. There was no mention on any reported injuries connected to any of that. Conservative leader Pierre Poilievre is back here on home soil, pushing for Alberta to stay in Canada. He's here in Calgary saying if the federal government wants to stop separatist sentiment in Alberta, then they have to stay out of the province's business. He adds Albertans don't need a new country, they just need Ottawa to change their priorities. Poilievre also saying Alberta separatists shouldn't be considered an enemy and warned against demonizing those who want to leave Confederation. Also coming up after sports.
21: Louise Arbour, former Supreme Court Justice, has been installed as Canada's 31st Governor General.
22: We will nourish critical thinking.
21: We have more from today's swearing-in ceremony straight ahead.
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28: Headed to the fourth quarter of the Garden in Game 3 of the NBA Finals. A tight one. San Antonio leads the Knicks 92-91. All three of these games have been excellent, but if the Spurs drop this one, the Knicks take a 3-0 series lead and could close it out on Wednesday. That's a game you'll be able to see in a couple of days on Sportsnet. good atmosphere, good game so far. Stanley Cup Final resumes tomorrow on Sportsnet and CBC, as you might know. Carolina and Vegas, the Canes, well, they almost came back on Saturday night. They did not. A little OT bank shot for the Golden Knights, a little Vegas luck. They're up 2-1. We'll see if they can take that 3-1 edge on Tuesday on Sportsnet and CBC. Don't totally know yet who's going to start in goal for Carolina after Freddie Anderson got the hook on Saturday. Coaching vacancies in the NHL. Peter Laviolette, all over the league, won a Stanley Cup, back in with the LA Kings. And the Oilers apparently checking in with the NHLPA if it's okay if they hire Mike Babcock. Babcock had to resign from the Columbus Blue Jackets before he coached a game 3 years ago. There were concerns about player privacy that came to light, came to the surface. Reports out of Edmonton, though, say that the players in the team's leadership group would be cool about it if Babs came aboard. Baseball, Blue Jays lose to the Phillies 5-2. Sports at 15 and 45 past every hour anytime. Sportsnet.ca.
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1: I'm Mike Cazzola. You're listening to 660 News Radio. Canada's 31st Governor General has now been sworn in. Former Supreme Court Justice Louise Arbour is taking over for Mary Simon. 660's Phil Martino has more from today's ceremony in Ottawa.
7: 79-year-old Louise Arbour said in her first speech as the King's representative in Canada, "It's through our differences and our fundamental right to express them that we will nourish critical thinking, creativity, and innovation."
8: "It is through our differences that we will build a common future."
7: Arbour thanked former Governor General Mary Simon for her leadership and contributions to reconciliation.
8: "Her Excellency stood with Canadians through defining moments, from the COVID-19 pandemic to periods of economic strain and profound shifts in the global landscape."
7: The Prime Minister's office says the new Governor General is a distinguished Canadian jurist whose career has spanned academia, the judiciary, international criminal law, and global human rights leadership. I'm Phil Martino.
1: Looking to the West now, Battered Women's Support Service now expanding resources ahead of the FIFA World Cup. Now, this comes as a new report links increases of domestic violence to major sporting events. Reynaldo Suarez reports from Vancouver.
9: And one report by United Nations Women says internationally, police reports domestic violence increased by more than 33% during events like the World Cup. Angela Marie McDougall speaks for Battered Women's Support Services.
10: "We are increasing our crisis line coverage during this time frame. We are going 24 hours again, similarly to what we did during the global pandemic, and where we scaled up for 24 hours. We're doing that again during this time so that our crisis line will be available."
9: In partnership with Goodnight Out Vancouver, the BWSS also increasing outreach to nightlife venues and event organizers to create safer spaces. This includes the rollout of safety cards, which list phone numbers and sites people experiencing intimate partner violence can access all in one spot. I'm Reynaldo Suarez.
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18: From the 660 News Radio Traffic and Weather Center, I'm Ian Busby. We have some construction taking place in the southeast, really slowing things up on westbound Stony Trail from the bridge over the Bow River to McLeod Trail. The left-hand lanes are being blocked off, everything being shuffled over into a left-hand channel. So it's going to be a big slowdown back towards Deerfoot Trail. Also in the southeast, we have median work on McLeod Trail, both directions between Shaughnessy Boulevard and Midlake Boulevard up towards Lake Fraser Gate. Left-hand lane blocked off around Bannister Road. Construction on Southland Drive at Blackfoot Trail really slowing things down as you're trying to get towards Deerfoot Trail. And in the southwest, we have that crash cleanup still taking place on westbound Bow Trail at 26th Street. Right-hand lane being blocked off by those crews. See anything else causing problems? Give me a call, 403-291-0066. 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Now, long-range forecast from Environment Canada. A few showers over the next week, but it'll be sunny and warm by the end of the weekend. Just a few clouds overnight, a low of 8 degrees. Increasingly cloudy tomorrow with a high of 18 degrees. We have showers later in the day with a risk of a thunderstorm. Rainy and 16 degrees on Wednesday. Back to sunshine and 19 for Thursday. Scattered showers and 14 on Friday. Few showers and 18 for Saturday. Sunny and up to 24 degrees on Sunday.
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1: You're listening to 660 News Radio. While Mike Gazzola oversees, several people are dead or injured following a massive 7.8 magnitude earthquake that shook parts of the Philippines this morning. Rianne Campbell taking a closer look.
11: In the port city of General Santos, which is home to about 720,000 people, video footage of the destruction shows walls cracked and buckled under the force of the quake, with debris scattered across sidewalks and open spaces throughout the city. The damage was visible as collapsed buildings partially reduced entire blocks to rubble, leaving many displaced.
13: There is no water, no electricity. We are all affected. We don't have anything to drink.
11: The international airport in General Santos was temporarily shut down, and the Philippines president has canceled classes as emergency response efforts get underway. The quake sparked small tsunamis across the southern part of the country. Officials also issued tsunami warnings for nearby nations, including Indonesia and as far away as southern Japan. Rianne Campbell, City News, Toronto.
1: Stateside, more than 30 million Americans are under an alert tonight for severe weather as a series of storms takes aim at the middle of the country, a problem that will last throughout the next several days.
14: We have severe weather threats almost every day. It includes tomorrow, where Minot, Fairbanks, also Bismarck, Fargo, all included. Tornado threat up there, hail, damaging wind. And then Wednesday and Thursday, this upper level negatively tilted trough, as we say, really gets the atmosphere all instigated. So Milwaukee, Chicago, St. Louis, Cedar Rapids, we'll be looking at you for the midweek.
1: That was ABC's chief meteorologist Ginger Z reporting. And public concern over data centers for artificial intelligence is rising across the globe. ABC's Mike Dubusky with more.
15: In Nashville, more than 200,000 people have now signed on to a petition to block the construction of a data center.
16: The community does not want this here.
15: Rick Schwartz is the president of the nearby Nashville Zoo, and he says he's concerned the constant noise and light from the data center will harm the animals. DC Blocks, the company behind the plan, is downplaying those concerns. It is the latest data center project to face pushback from surrounding communities. Google has signed on to a new AI agreement with SpaceX, paying the company more than $900 million a month to use its data centers. SpaceX, which is in the midst of filing a public offering, owns the artificial intelligence firm xAI. With Tech Trends, I'm Mike Dubusky, ABC News.
0: Shares in Apple hit an all-time high today and then changed direction after the company unveiled its next-generation AI platform, including an update to Siri. Now, the new system, underpinned by Google, will be able to better understand the context of user requests. But all of this seems to have fallen short of expectations. In fairness, investors have been waiting about 2 years for details. So the stock today down by about 2%. This will also be the final worldwide developers conference with Tim Cook as the CEO. I was also keeping an eye on shares in Paramount Skydance. That stock today higher by about 0.5%. The company is offering concessions to resolve an antitrust investigation by California and other states into its deal to buy Warner Brothers Discovery. Shares in Warner Brothers today up by 0.8%. A partial bounce back on Wall Street after the worst day on U.S. markets since October. The Dow was down 81 points, the S&P up by 22, the NASDAQ higher by 220. It dropped by more than 1,000 points on Friday. On Bay Street, the TSX higher by 65 points, 34,478. Gold futures today lower by 0.33% to 4,324. And then oil snapped a two-day losing streak. It was higher by 76 cents to 91.30 a barrel. At the Business Center, I'm Chris McCusker.
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1: Good evening, Calgary. It is Monday, June 8th. I'm Mike Gazzola in the city. Mainly sunny outside, 19 degrees, a little windy as well. Here's what's making news right now.
17: There is danger to these incidents, and I'm not downplaying the severity of them.
19: Calgary is closing in on last year's total number of shootings as police are investigating four more that happened over the weekend.
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21: Conservative leader Pierre Poilievre is here in Calgary promoting national unity.
22: Not helping said crisis, it's contributing to bigger barriers.
26: Local advocates for university students having issues with changes to the student loan process and a doubling of a certain cost.
19: A Green Line update at Executive Committee tomorrow. How is construction going and how are people feeling about the downtown portion of the line?
28: What a good one in the NBA Finals. Knicks and Spurs, another off day in the Stanley Cup Final. That's been a good series, too, between the Carolina Hurricanes and the Vegas Golden Knights. Sports at 15.
0: A mixed finish on markets to start the week. Bay Street sees a partial rebound, and the NASDAQ jumps by more than 200 points. Business at 26.
1: 9:01 is the time at the 660 Traffic Weather Center. Here's Ian Busby.
27: Couple of issues on the go, and one of the ones is causing a big slowdown in the southeast. This is some overnight work on westbound Stony Trail from McLeod Trail, from Deerfoot Trail through to McLeod Trail. You'll have a left-hand channel getting through the bridge over the Bow River. So the work crews are setting up right now and pushing everything over to that left-hand side. It's going to be a real slow go, seeing backups all the way back towards Deerfoot Trail right now. Also in the southeast, southeast, we have left-hand lane blocked off on McLeod Trail at Bannister Road. Median work between Lake Fraser Gate and Shaughnessy Boulevard really slowing things up. We also have a crash in the northeast involving a pedestrian. This is on Temple Green Drive at Temple Green Road. Watch out for emergency crews in that area. And we have a crash in the southwest on 6th Street at Somerville Court. Watch out for emergency crews there as well. 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Now, latest forecast from Environment Canada. Just a few clouds overnight. The wind's dying out as it drops down to a low of 8 degrees. Increasingly cloudy tomorrow, a high of 18 degrees. Some scattered showers later in the day with a risk of a thunderstorm. Strong winds as it gets down to 9 degrees overnight. Showers on Wednesday with a high of 16 degrees. Sunshine and 19 degrees for Thursday. Right now, it is partly cloudy, mostly sunny, though. We are sitting at 18 degrees.
1: Thank you very much, Mr. Busby. 660 News Time, 9:04. This evening, we do start in the city. Calgary is on pace now to surpass last year's total number of shootings in the city. Police now investigating 39 so far this year, including 4 separate incidents over the weekend. They have arrested one man connected to a shooting that took place Sunday morning where nobody was hurt. However, no other suspects have since been taken into police custody. 660's Ariel O'Shea with our top story.
3: Those 4 shootings all come after the National Day Against Gun Violence, which took place Friday. Staff Sergeant Jeff Galinsky says the weekend cluster is concerning, but police don't believe the 4 shootings are connected.
5: In all these cases, we have good leads, whether we've actually either charged people, we have suspects, or we have good links to determine who the suspects were.
3: Police say people involved in each case were known to one another, and there's no evidence of organized crime connections. Galinsky adds any shooting is a concern for investigators.
5: There is danger to these incidents, and I'm not downplaying the severity of them, but statistically, Calgary is a safe city.
3: As of Sunday, there have been 39 shootings in the city. According to police, Calgary saw 54 shootings in 2025. Galinsky says Calgary remains within its 5-year average for shootings despite the recent spike.
5: If you go on the shooting statistics over the last 5 years, the year to date, we are a little high compared to last year, but we're actually well in line with the 5-year average.
3: Police are asking anyone with information or CCTV footage to contact investigators or Crime Stoppers. I'm Ariel O'Shea.
1: We stay in the city following the death of a woman in Calgary Southwest on Friday after she was struck by a car near Westbrook Mall. Police now sounding the alarm once again when it comes to dangerous driving, saying this year could be even worse than last when Calgary did see a 10-year high in fatal collisions. Edward Jan with more.
7: Calgary police say 2026 has already seen 12 fatalities on our roads, with 6 of them pedestrians, with officers saying a majority of those pedestrians killed at crosswalks.
8: My advice to the drivers out there today is when you start looking left to see if it's clear for you to turn right, it might well have been at the time you looked left, but when you go to turn right, that could have changed. And certainly I think that might have happened on Friday afternoon.
7: The city says some of the reasons behind the uptick include aggressive driving, Calgary's population boom, and policy such as the reduction of the province's graduated licensing system and lax vehicle impound laws compared to other provinces. Edward Jan, City News, Calgary.
1: 660 News Time, 9:06. Well, there could be another question added to the fall referendum ballot. Country music star Corb Lund says his petition calling for a ban on coal mining in the eastern slopes of the Rockies has now received enough signatures to move forward. They needed nearly 178,000 to force Premier Daniel Smith's government to consider passing a law banning coal mining or sending it to a province-wide referendum. Lund now says he's a bit worried that the province might throw them a curveball.
9: My only caveat to that is that we put a ton of work and time into crafting our question in a very specific way. And anyone who's interested and cares about this issue should watch them like hawks, that they don't mess with our question. because I tried to ask her that the other day in a meeting, and she was kind of cagey about it and said that it wouldn't alter our question unless it was a legal issue. But the whole thing is a legal issue. So
1: now, Lund didn't say how many signatures they actually got for this petition, but they plan to hand the sheets in to Elections Alberta on Wednesday. Elections Alberta's verification process in the meantime should take about 21 days. 660 News Time 908. From Ottawa to Calgary, the fight over Alberta separation continues to intensify. Pierre Poilievre is here in the city pushing unity in Calgary once again, while calls continue to grow in Ottawa for a public inquiry, that is, into foreign interference on this matter. 660 Shilpa Downton with more.
21: Conservative leader Pierre Poilievre says the easiest way to squash separatist sentiment in Alberta is for the federal government to butt out of the province's business.
20: You don't need a federal government to put up a stop sign, approve a mine, build a road or a hospital that is only inside one province. You do need it to clear the way for a railway or a pipeline that crosses many provinces, or to buy fighter jets that can protect all 10 provinces and 3 territories.
21: He says the answer isn't separation, but stronger alliances across the country, and pushing for policies he believes will make Canada more affordable and unified. Meanwhile, Charlie Angus, a former NDP member of parliament, is calling for a public inquiry into Alberta's separatist movement. Speaking

0: loan twice as much as the former cost.
1: We are in an affordability crisis, and this is not helping said crisis. It's contributing to bigger barriers.
0: Another change the province is making, getting an F grade from student leaders. The province including once more family income in the student loan evaluation process. Mahad Rezain is with the Students Union at the U of C.
2: Deeply troubling for students. This change brings Alberta in line with every other province. We've lost our competitive advantage.
0: Rezain worried that students will move elsewhere for better incentives for their higher education. In a blanket statement to media, the Advanced Education Minister spoke of $1 billion in the last budget for student aid, including increases to non-repayable supports and modernizing financial help to better reflect students' needs. I'm Darren Rathwell.
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3: 11 minutes after 9 is the time at the traffic center. Here's Ian Busby.
5: Seeing some big delays in the southeast due to some overnight work. We have a left-hand channel taking place on westbound Stony Trail right at the bridge over the Bow River. So between Deerfoot Trail and McLeod Trail, it's going to be a real slow go as you're shuffled into that left-hand lane. This work slowing things up as you're getting through there, and it's going to be happening until the morning. Also in the southeast, left-hand lane blocked off in both directions at McBannister Road on McLeod Trail. So the median work between Lake Fraser Gate and Shaughnessy Boulevard and Midlake Boulevard is slowing things up in both directions, and it's a bit of a slow go southbound Deerfoot Trail getting through the Iverstrong Bridge in that construction zone. Expect those delays overnight as well. And we have some paving work taking place on the QE2 southbound side right around Cross Iron Drive, and on the northbound side around Veteran Boulevard in Airdrie. See anything else causing problems? Give us a call, 403-291-0066. 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Now, latest forecast from Environment Canada. Just a few clouds overnight. We're going to get down to 8 degrees before morning with the wind tapering off. Cloud cover moving in throughout the afternoon tomorrow. A high of 18 degrees. Scattered showers through the afternoon and a risk of a thunderstorm into the evening. Winds will pick up as well, down to 9 degrees overnight. Rainy on Wednesday with a high of 16 degrees. Back to sunshine and 19 degrees for Thursday. Right now, it is mostly sunny. We are sitting at 18 degrees in Calgary.
3: Thank you very much, Ian. 660 News Time, 9:13. Many people wondering how things are going when it comes to the Green Line project here in the city. Executive Committee will get a closer look at things tomorrow, including how people are feeling about a downtown elevated track portion of this system. Whether it's a yay or nay, 660's Andrew Montgomery with more.
6: It's been nearly 2 years since the provincial government threatened to pull the Green Line funding based on the design at the time, and only reached a new agreement if the city went with an above-ground or elevated route. Remember that? Fast forward to this week. Executive Committee is getting an update on the Green Line tomorrow, which will include a look at how people feel about it. 83% of downtown stakeholders are not stoked on the elevated line, but they're afraid to be too critical of it in case it delays things more. Here's Ward 8 Councillor Nathaniel Schmidt.
7: They don't want the project to stop and be delayed again, but they would also ultimately like to see it built in a way that they indicated the first time, which was going underground, because the

0: aspects to traffic to safety.
1: 65% of Calgarians in general say they are in support of the elevated track. Included in tomorrow's update, the southeast portion of the tracks continues to push ahead with 7 projects underway or currently happening. And the date to start serving customers on that part of the line is still 2031. I'm Andrea Montgomery.
2: Coming up after the break, we are going over some of our top stories. We're going to check in with Marcus Fitzgerald. Game 3 NBA Finals. We're in the fourth quarter, the dying moments in this game. And the Knicks leading the series 2-0 against the San Antonio Spurs. We're going to check in with Marcus Fitzgerald. He's watching all the action. Sports is coming up after the break.
3: I'm Bridget, a Canadian semi-pro track and field athlete. A few years ago, I was training full-time and chasing my Olympic dream. Then everything changed. In less than a year, I was in 2 separate car accidents, neither of them my fault. I couldn't train, couldn't work, and felt like I was losing my future. I did everything I could to heal, including doctors, specialists, and therapy. But my insurance company dismissed my symptoms, and I had to fight to prove I was even injured. Then I found Resolute Law. From the very first meeting, they listened. They believed me. Murray Harris took on my case and told me we were going to get through this. They handled the legal battle so I could focus on the real fight, reclaiming my health, my life, and my dream. I got better, slowly. I returned to the track. I trained harder than ever. I won titles, broke records, and came back stronger than I ever imagined. Resolute Law helped make this comeback possible. If you're struggling and no one's listening, call Resolute Law Group. Because of them, I'm just getting started. Resolute Law Group, fighting for you so you can fight for yourself.
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2: Hello, Calgary, and good evening. It is Monday, June 8th. I'm Mike Gazzola. In the city, the sun is starting to set. We're sitting at 18 degrees, partly cloudy outside. Here's what's making news right now. Calgary police now sounding the alarm after a violent weekend in the city with 4 separate shootings. Police have been able to track down at least one suspect who is facing charges. That's related to an incident in the Northeast. CPS saying in the meantime, they continue to investigate the other shootings. They believe these were all targeted and not connected to organized crime. Conservative leader Pierre Poilievre is here in Calgary pushing for unity. He says Albertans don't need a new country. They just need the federal Liberals to change their priorities. At a press conference in the city today, Poilievre says Ottawa needs to leave businesses in Alberta alone. He adds Albertans could benefit from freeing up resources such as building pipelines, respecting provincial autonomy, as well as reducing taxpayer burden. Also, coming up after sports.
5: We have the extraordinary privilege of living in a mature democracy.
6: 79-year-old Louise Arbour, a former Supreme Court justice, has been installed as Canada's 31st Governor General.
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7: Go to the Garden, Game 3 of the NBA Finals. Another good game between the Spurs and the Knicks. San Antonio trying to get back in this series, down 2 games after dropping the first 2 on their home floor. They are up 8, 108-100 with 4 minutes to go in quarter number 4. Game 4 of this series, no matter who wins, goes on Wednesday, and that would be on Sportsnet. A New York victory if they come back, and they're up 3-0 in the best of 7. Stanley Cup Final resumes tomorrow. Carolina and Vegas, a good series so far. I mean, the NBA Finals have been great. Stanley Cup Final has been excellent as well. We saw that wild one on Saturday where the Golden Knights nearly frittered away that 4-goal lead, but they won in overtime at Game 4. The golden opportunity for those Golden Knights to go up 3-1 in that best of 7. Coaching vacancies in the NHL, one of them was filled today. Peter Laviolette, who won a Stanley Cup with the Canes back in 06, back in the league yet again. This time with the Los Angeles Kings. And in some baseball news, the Blue Jays lose to the Phillies 5-2 at home earlier today. Sports at 15 and 45 past every hour, anytime. 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
2: This is 660 News Radio. I'm Mike Gazzola. We have a new Governor General. Former Supreme Court Justice Louise Arbour has now been installed as Canada's 31st Governor General, replacing Mary Simon. 660's Phil Martino has more on today's swearing-in ceremony.
11: In her first speech as the King's representative in Canada, 79-year-old Louise Arbour said, "It's through our differences that we will build a common future."
12: Extreme polarization is dangerous, but so is extreme consensus. It is through our differences and our fundamental right to express them that we will nourish critical thinking, creativity, and innovation.
11: The Prime Minister says the Governor General is the guardian of our constitutional order, a symbol of unity, and above all, a steward of our commitment to peace, order, and good government. Arbour, who is known for leading landmark war crime cases, signed the proclamation marking her ascension in the Speaker's chambers before laying a bouquet of white flowers on the tomb of the unknown soldier. Today's ceremony also included a 21-gun salute, a poetry reading, and musical performances by Canadian artists. I'm Phil Martino.
2: Well, the countdown to the FIFA World Cup is on. A new report is pointing to an increase in sexual violence and harassment during major sporting events. Reynaldo Suarez has more from Vancouver.
13: Expanded resources being rolled out by Battered Women Support Services. Here's Executive Director Angela Marie McDougall.
14: We know that there can be between a 20 to 40% increase in intimate partner violence reports. And we are intending to be a resource for anybody that is concerned about that and wants support.
13: As part of the on-the-ground outreach, crews will also be handing out safety cards as well.
14: It has a list of sort of criteria that sometimes people are asking if they're concerned about their safety that can be prompts to thinking about safety.
13: Some of those other resources include increasing their crisis coverage line, making it available 24 hours a day. I'm Reynaldo Suarez.
2: Traffic and weather coming up after the break.
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7: From the 660 News Radio Traffic and Weather Center, I'm Ian Busby. We have some construction taking place in the southeast, really slowing things up on westbound Stony Trail from the bridge over the Bow River to McLeod Trail. The left-hand lanes are being blocked off, everything being shuffled over into a left-hand channel. So it's going to be a big slowdown back towards Deerfoot Trail. Also in the southeast, we have median work on McLeod Trail, both directions between Shaughnessy Boulevard and Midlake Boulevard, up towards Lake Fraser Gate. Left-hand lane blocked off around Bannister Road. Construction on Southland Drive at Blackfoot Trail really slowing things down as you're trying to get towards Deerfoot Trail. See anything else causing problems? 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Now, long-range forecast from
20: Environment Canada. A few showers over the next week, but it'll be sunny and warm by the end of the weekend. Just a few clouds overnight, a low of 8 degrees. Increasingly cloudy tomorrow with a high of 18 degrees. We have showers later in the day with a risk of a thunderstorm. Rainy and 16 degrees on Wednesday. Back to sunshine and 19 for Thursday. Scattered showers and 14 on Friday. A few showers and 18 for Saturday. Sunny and up to 24 degrees on Sunday. Right now, partly cloudy, sitting at 18 degrees in Calgary.
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2: I'm Mike Gazzola. This is 660 News Radio. Some shocking images are coming out of the Philippines following a powerful earthquake this morning, which also triggered tsunami warnings across several nearby countries. Rian Campbell reports.
22: A terrifying scene playing out at an elementary school in the Philippines Monday morning. Students screaming in fear as the ground shook beneath them during a powerful 7.8 magnitude earthquake, which hit off the shores of the country's second largest island, Mindanao. At least 32 people were killed and another 200 were injured, at least half of them children. This man expressing his disbelief, saying it's unlike anything he's ever experienced before.
23: It was the first time I experienced something that strong, that I really couldn't stop myself from tearing up. I thought about my children and my niece. What if something had happened to them? Thank God they're okay.
24: Rianne Campbell, City News, Toronto.
2: Well, Ukraine and Russia continue to square off at one another with dueling missile strikes today, as both sides appear to signal the war is not slowing down anytime soon.
25: Ukraine stepping up its long-range drone strikes, firing here in the Moscow region, all intercepted. The Kremlin now accusing European leaders of hypocrisy for meeting Zelensky and promising military aid while talking of peace. Russian Foreign Minister Lavrov also criticizing Washington for not implementing the agreement made between Putin and Trump in Alaska last year, warning everything now depends not on negotiations, but on the actions of Russia's military.
2: That was ABC's Ian Pannell reporting. Back closer to home, the Canadian men's soccer team is just days away from its World Cup opener on Friday. 660's Rajesh Dave is in Toronto and reports on the team's practice this morning.
26: Canadian keeper Max Crépeau says it's not even about taking one game at a time at this tournament, but one half, literally each 45 minutes at a time.
27: One at a time, 145 at a time. You cannot project yourself more than that. And yes, we know that Bosnia is a great team. Everybody deserves to be here in that tournament, but it's one game at a time.
26: Moise Bombido is reportedly not healthy enough to be on the roster, but Canadian coach Jesse Marsh says they'll make a decision on him later this week. Back to Crépeau on training today and tomorrow.
27: I mean, it's the 11. The 11 needs to defend a set piece with their lives, and it's knowing their roles, knowing the threats of the opposition as well, knowing their tendency. They have very good services. That varies pretty much everywhere in, around the six-yard box.
26: Canada's first game is set for Friday here in Toronto at BMO Field, a.k.a. Toronto Stadium, for the duration of the tournament. I'm Brijesh Dave.
28: A winning starts the week on Bay Street ahead of a Bank of Canada interest rate announcement on Wednesday. So the TSX higher by 65 points, 34,478. Doesn't quite make up for the 800-plus point loss on Friday. Shares in Air Canada today down by about 0.5%. Our federal government did announce a new loan program through the Canada Enterprise Emergency Funding Corporation to help offset the rising cost of jet fuel. Eligible airlines can receive up to $150 million in repayable support. The government, of course, also removed the fuel excise tax until September 7th. That applies to airlines as well. Gold futures today down about a third of a percent to 4,324. And then oil snapped a two-day losing streak. It was higher by 76 cents, 91.30 a barrel. Now, Iran today did signal an end to the attacks on Israel. At one point today, oil jumped by more than 5%. The Canadian dollar is still trading a little above 71.5 cents U.S. ahead of an interest rate announcement on Wednesday. No change expected by the Bank of Canada after weak GDP data and despite a decent jobs report on Friday. Now on Wall Street, dip buyers partly emerged here after the worst day on Wall Street since October. The Dow was down 81 points, the S&P up by 22, the NASDAQ higher by 220. U.S. inflation data will also be released on Wednesday. At the Business Center, I'm Chris McCusker.
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2: Good evening, Calgary. Happy Monday. Thank you for joining us. It is June 8th. I'm Mike Gazzola in the city. The sun continues to set. We're sitting at 18 degrees. Here's what's making news right now.
5: Puts innocent people at risk.
6: Calgary is on pace to surpass last year's total number of shootings, with police investigating 39 so far this year, including four separate incidences since Friday.
8: Living on the edge of Calgary, where city met country, I grew up with the spirit of Alberta. I love this province.
9: Conservative leader Pierre Poilievre is on Alberta soil, pushing a message of national unity.
10: Changes to student aid in Alberta causing some tension. Have to pay in double to get a student loan.
12: In a time when there is inflation.
6: So how are things going with the Green Line? Executive Committee is about to get a closer look at how people feel about the elevated portion.
7: Game 3 of the NBA Finals and another good one in New York this time. Between the Knicks and the Spurs, we get to that and more coming up in sports at 45.
28: A mixed finish on markets to start the week. Bay Street sees a partial rebound. The NASDAQ up by more than 200 points. And a big day for Apple, but the stock was lower. Business at 56.
2: 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Ian Busby.
20: We have a few issues on the go. We'll start in the southeast where we have a crash on eastbound 130th Avenue at the exit to southbound Deerfoot. This is blocking the exit right now. Emergency crews on scene. So it's a bit of a slow go. You can't get through that one. You'll have to find an alternate way if you're trying to get onto southbound Deerfoot from eastbound 130th. Watch out for the emergency crews that are on scene there. Also in the southeast, heavy buildup on westbound Stony Trail at the bridge over the Bow River. It's backed up towards Deerfoot Trail. We have some overnight paving work, it looks like, or some cleanup. It's funneling everything over to a left-hand channel, so it's going to be a real slow go getting through that one. Also, we have delays on McLeod Trail, both directions between Lake Fraser Gate and Shaughnessy Boulevard, Midlake Boulevard. That work slowing things down until late June. And we have a crash involving a pedestrian. This is another one. This is in the southwest on Shawville Gate at Somervale Court. Watch out for emergency crews in that area. See anything else causing problems, crashes, construction? 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Now, latest forecast from Environment Canada. Just a few clouds overnight. We're going to get down to 8 degrees before morning with the winds dying out. Increasingly cloudy tomorrow with a high of 18 degrees. Scattered showers later in the day with a risk of a thunderstorm. Strong winds as it gets down to 9 degrees overnight. Showers on Wednesday with a high of 16 degrees. The sunshine and 19 degrees as we bounce back for Thursday. Right now, it is mostly clear. We are sitting at 18 degrees in Calgary.
2: Thank you very much, Mr. Busby. 660 News Time, 9:34. We do start in the city this evening. 4 shootings in just 3 days. It has Calgary police stepping up their resources as the city's year-to-date total in regards to shootings now reaching 39, which puts Calgary on pace to surpass the 54 shootings we recorded last year. 660's Ariel O'Shea with more.
6: A report to the police commission earlier this year found nearly 40% of shootings were connected to extortion. Here's Staff Sergeant Jeff Galinsky.
11: So again, those extortions have created an anomaly with our numbers. When we saw that trend emerging, again, we engaged many units within CPS and worked with our fellow external partners.
6: He says with this help, they have had some success in bringing the rate of these shootings down. Though police say the weekend violence doesn't appear to be linked to organized crime.
11: We have no information to link any of these 4 shootings together. The investigations are all ongoing. We've engaged many of our internal units that focus on firearms and organized crime. We have no reason to believe any of these have links to organized crime or these incidents were either linked at all.
6: Police say the incidents were targeted and involved people who knew each other. Overall, police are stressing the total number of shootings so far remains close to the 5-year average. I'm Ariel O'Shea.
2: At City Hall, along with Calgary Police, they have traffic safety on their mind once again following another pedestrian death on Friday. Now, this comes as the city did see a 10-year high in fatal collisions last year, with CPS saying they believe this year could be even worse. Edward Jan has more and speaks with Ward 8 Councillor Nathaniel Schmidt.
13: The city says areas of Calgary where engineering improvements have been made, collisions have gone down by 20 to 90% depending on the treatment used. It's why one city councillor is bringing a notice of motion to Tuesday's executive committee looking to spend up to $6 million in one-time funding of surplus money for safety improvements in every ward and for administration to study redirecting the equivalent of net parking enforcement revenue to help with the city's safer mobility plan.
14: Not only can we put up more rapid flashing beacons, but different types of traffic calming infrastructure that bump outs or crosswalk improvements, signage improvements. If we can stop deaths that are preventable, that's what we should be doing.
13: Edward Jan, City News, Calgary.
2: 660 News Time, 9:37. Country musician Corb Lund says his team has now collected enough signatures to compel the province to take action to stop coal mining in the eastern slopes of the Rockies. Now, Lund didn't exactly say how many signatures they received, but that has to reach the 178,000 required signature threshold in order to move forward. In an interview with 660 News, he detailed what happens next.
15: It's, we have to collect all the sheets from people, but from all the reports, we have the numbers. So we just have to collect the sheets and bring them into Elections Alberta on Wednesday. We should be good. And then they take a few weeks to go through them and validate them all.
2: Now, he also said they have a buffer over and above what's required, and it is anticipated some of these signatures would be rejected. A successful petition would force Premier Smith's government to consider passing a law banning coal mining or sending it to a province-wide referendum. From Ottawa to Calgary, Alberta separation was front and center at multiple events today. Pierre Poilievre is here in the city promoting national unity. And on Parliament Hill, there are now calls for a probe into parts of the separatist movement. 660 Shilpa Downton reports.
9: It was a homecoming of sorts with Conservative leader Pierre Poilievre reflecting on his childhood in Calgary and the real frustrations Albertans are facing today.
16: Growing up here, I felt something else. Pride in Alberta. Pride to be a Calgarian. Pride in the thousands of volunteers. Pride in the entrepreneurial spirit that built this city from a prairie grassland to a global energy capital.
9: He says job losses, high costs, and federal overreach are all valid concerns that boil down to federal policy and are easily fixable. Meanwhile, former NDP MP Charlie Angus was in Ottawa Monday calling for a full public inquiry into the Alberta separatist movement.
17: Launch an investigation into efforts by the Trump administration and other political actors to destabilize our country.
9: He says Canada's democracy and unity are at stake, and he's calling on Ottawa to investigate. I'm Shilpa Downton.
2: In the meantime, Jeffrey Rath with the Alberta Prosperity Project saying Alberta has faced years of frustration, and he argues Poilievre isn't addressing the root issues here.
18: He's vague. Oh, well, you know what? When I get elected prime minister, we'll be nice to you and we'll get rid of the West Coast tanker ban and we'll go back to treating you like, normally. But even normal still doesn't work for us.
2: Rath continues on to say the path forward is independence and not federal change. Well, there are changes to student loans being made here in Alberta. How much money students have to pay going up and is causing some financial pain. 660's Darren Rathwell has more and gets some reaction.
19: This is extremely troubling.
10: Mahad Rezain is with the Students Union at the U of C. He's tearing down Alberta government changes. This coming school year, students will have to contribute twice as much right away to get their student loan going, from $1,500 to $3,000 per year.
19: Now it costs twice as much to even access help in a time when there is inflation.
10: Also, family income once more in the student loan equation. Parents and spouses to be considered while evaluating how much help a student gets as of August 1st. Mariana Mikia Salazar is with the MRU Students Association.
21: A lot of low-income families just truly cannot afford to pitch into their kids' education, and that's why they seek Alberta student aid.
10: In response to concerns, the advanced education minister pointed to $1 billion in the last budget for student aid, including increases to non-repayable supports and modernizing financial help to better reflect students' needs. I'm Darren Athwell.
2: Coming up in just 1 minute, we have traffic and weather.
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20: A few issues on the go. We'll start in the southeast where we have a crash on eastbound 130th Avenue at Deerfoot Trail. This is actually blocking the ramp from eastbound 130th to southbound Deerfoot. You have to find an alternate route to get through there. Emergency crews on scene. It's a bit of a slow go passing through the lighter volume through that area. Heavier volume, though, further south. If you're trying to go west on Stony Trail from Deerfoot Trail, it's going to get into a left-hand channel as you have bridge construction. This is over the bridge over the Bow River. This continues all the way through to McLeod Trail. It's going to be a real slow go passing through that one. Watch out for the work crews as you're getting through that. And then we have construction on McLeod Trail both directions around Bannister Road, left-hand lane blocked off with that median work between Lake Fraser Gate and Shaughnessy Boulevard, a bit of a slow go. And we're dealing with a crash involving a pedestrian, this one in the southwest on Shawville Gate at Summervale Court. Watch out for the emergency crews there. See anything else causing problems? 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Now, latest forecast from Environment Canada. Windy throughout the evening, but those gusts will taper off overnight. We'll get down to a low of 8 degrees before morning. Cloud cover moving in throughout the day tomorrow. We'll have a high of 18 degrees in the afternoon, but some scattered showers and a risk of a thunderstorm into the evening. The wind's picking up as well. We'll get down to 9 degrees overnight. Rainy on Wednesday with a high of 16 degrees. Back to sunshine and 19 degrees for Thursday. Right now, it is mostly clear. We are sitting at 18 degrees in Calgary.
0: Thank you very much, Ian. 660 News Time, 9:43. It is expected to be a busy day at City Hall. Tomorrow, one of the big discussions will be around an update on the Green Line, including what Calgarians are thinking about it, especially that elevated track portion that would run through the downtown core. 660's Andrea Montgomery talking with Ward 8 Councillor Nathaniel Schmidt.
1: A public survey shows 65% of Calgarians think the above-ground alignment is a good plan, but that metric dives drastically when you are speaking about the neighborhood the above-ground line would actually travel through, with 83% saying they're not huge fans of the idea. Councillor Nathaniel Schmidt says the whole thing gives him a sense of deja vu.
14: What comes to mind for me is that we've been down this road before. When we did this engagement the first time around, that was much more clear that Calgarians supported an underground alignment. There's two different things here. Calgarians want the Green Line to be built. They value public transit. They value the benefits this is going to bring to the city.
1: He says while some people are critical of the above ground alignment, they're mostly concerned that nothing will get built, and that would be worse. Construction is well underway on the southeast, but the downtown portion of the Green Line is still in the planning phase. I'm Andrea Montgomery.
0: Coming up after the break, we are going over some of our top stories, checking in with Marcus Fitzgerald. We're talking basketball this evening. Game 3 NBA Finals, New York Knicks, San Antonio Spurs, and that game all wrapped up as of now. So we're going to look at the latest there. Tomorrow we're getting ready, Game 4 Stanley Cup Final. And again, Marcus Fitzgerald, he brings us all up to speed. He has sports. It's coming up after the break.
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0: Hello, Calgary, and good evening. It's Monday, June 8th. I'm Mike Gazzola in the city. The sun continues to set. We're sitting at 18 degrees. Here's what's making news right now. It was a busy weekend for Calgary police as they now investigate four separate shootings that took place. CPS at this time believes none of the shootings are connected to one another or extortion related. They say one person has since been arrested. As they continue to look for the other suspects, there's no mention on any reported injuries. Conservative leader Pierre Poilievre back on home soil, pushing for Alberta to stay in Canada. He's in Calgary, saying if the federal government wants to stop separatist sentiment here in Alberta, then it has to stay out of the province's business. He adds Albertans don't need a new country, they just need Ottawa to change their priorities. Also coming up after sports.
8: Louise Arbour, former Supreme Court Justice, has been installed as Canada's 31st Governor General.
12: We will nourish critical thinking.
8: We have more from today's swearing-in ceremony straight ahead.
0: And from Sportsnet 960, the fan, Marcus Fitzgerald.
26: Going into Game 3 of the NBA Finals, it almost felt like it was going to be a coronation for the New York Knicks. They were only up a couple of games, but with the celebs and even the presidents in the building, it just felt like it was the Knicks' time. So naturally, San Antonio Spurs respond in a big way. The young San Antonio group, a large victory in Game 3, 115-111 over the Knicks. Wembanyama, Victor they call him, 32 points, 8 rebounds, 6 assists, and three block shots as well. He was a monster. Stephon Castle was great as well, finished with 23 in this ball game. So that sets up game four on Wednesday. It's now a 2-1 series. We've got a matchup now, and you can see game four Wednesday on Sportsnet. The Stanley Cup final will resume on Tuesday. Carolina and Vegas. Curious to see who Rod Brind'Amour will start in goal for Carolina after Freddie Anderson got the hook in game three on Saturday night. Canes almost came all the way back in that game, of course. Vegas pulling it out in overtime. We'll see what game four brings us on Tuesday. Can't wait to see what goes down there. Peter Laviolette back in with the LA Kings this time. Laviolette's been around the NHL for a long time. Won a Stanley Cup with Carolina, of course, 20 years ago. He is the new Kings bench boss. Baseball, Blue Jays taking on the Phillies. Lost at home, 5-2. 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Sportsnet.ca.
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2: I'm Mike Cazzola. You're listening to 660 News Radio. Canada's 31st Governor General has now been sworn in. Former Supreme Court Justice Louise Arbour is taking over for Mary Simon. 660's Phil Martino has more from today's ceremony in Ottawa.
8: 79-year-old Louise Arbour said in her first speech as the King's representative in Canada, "It's through our differences and our fundamental right to express them that we will nourish critical thinking, creativity, and innovation."
12: "It is through our differences that we will build a common future."
8: Arbour thanked former Governor General Mary Simon for her leadership and contributions to reconciliation.
12: "Her Excellency stood with Canadians through defining moments, from the COVID-19 pandemic to periods of economic strain and profound shifts in the global landscape."
8: The Prime Minister's office says the new Governor General is a distinguished Canadian jurist whose career has spanned academia, the judiciary, international criminal law, and global human rights leadership. I'm Phil Martino.
2: Looking to the West now, Battered Women's Support Service now expanding resources ahead of the FIFA World Cup. Now, this comes as a new report links increases of domestic violence to major sporting events. Reynaldo Suarez reports from Vancouver.
13: And one report by United Nations Women says internationally, police reports domestic violence increased by more than 33% during events like the World Cup. Angela Marie McDougall speaks for Battered Women's Support Services.
15: "We are increasing our crisis line coverage during this time frame. We are going 24 hours again, similarly to what we did during the global pandemic, and where we scaled up for 24 hours. We're doing that again during this time so that our crisis line will be available."
13: 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This includes the rollout of safety cards, which list phone numbers and sites people experiencing intimate partner violence can access all in one spot. I'm Reynaldo Suarez.
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7: Tomorrow, a historic Stanley Cup final continues in Vegas after Mitch Marner came out flying in game three. Carolina responded with 3 goals and 39 seconds to tie it. But Vegas sealed the deal in double overtime to take a 2-1 series lead. What's in store for Game 4? You just have to watch the Stanley Cup Final. 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
20: From the 660 News Radio Traffic and Weather Center, I'm Ian Busby. Seeing some significant delays in the southeast on a westbound Stony Trail from Deerfoot Trail through to McLeod Trail. You are going to be funneled into a left-hand channel. This is for some construction work that is going to be happening overnight. Watch out for the work crews as you're passing through and expect some significant delays passing by this one. Also in the southeast on McLeod Trail, both directions between Lake Fraser Gate and Shaughnessy Boulevard, we have median work taking place with the left-hand lane blocked off at Bannister Road. Speeds are reduced through that area. Dealing with a crash in the southeast, this one is on eastbound 130th Avenue at Deerfoot Trail, blocking the ramp to Deerfoot from 130th. Watch out for the emergency crews there. Then in the southwest, we have construction work on 17th Avenue at 14th Street. That has two-way traffic on 14th Street between 17th Avenue and 15th Avenue. It's going to be a slow go through that intersection. See anything else causing problems? Give me a call, 403-291-0066. 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Now, long range forecast from Environment Canada. A few showers over the next week, but it'll be sunny and warm by the end of the weekend. Just a few clouds overnight, a low of 8 degrees. Increasingly cloudy tomorrow with a high of 18 degrees. We have showers later in the day with a risk of a thunderstorm. Rainy and 16 degrees on Wednesday. Back to sunshine and 19 for Thursday. Scattered showers and 14 on Friday. A few showers and 18 for Saturday. Sunny and up to 24 degrees on Sunday.
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0: You're listening to 660 News Radio. While Mike Gazzola oversees, several people are dead or injured following a massive 7.8 magnitude earthquake that shook parts of the Philippines this morning. Rianne Campbell taking a closer look.
19: In the port city of General Santos, which is home to about 720,000 people, video footage of the destruction shows walls cracked and buckled under the force of the quake, with debris scattered across sidewalks and open spaces throughout the city. The damage was visible as collapsed buildings partially reduced entire blocks to rubble, leaving many displaced.
21: There is no water, no electricity. We are all affected. We don't have anything to drink.
19: The international airport in General Santos was temporarily shut down, and the Philippines president has canceled classes as emergency response efforts get underway. The quake sparked small tsunamis across the southern part of the country. Officials also issued tsunami warnings for nearby nations, including Indonesia and as far away as southern Japan.
22: Rianne Campbell, City News, Toronto.
0: Stateside, more than 30 million Americans are under an alert tonight for severe weather as a series of storms takes aim at the middle of the country, a problem that will last throughout the next several days.
23: We have severe weather threats almost every day. It includes tomorrow, where Minot, Fairbanks, also Bismarck, Fargo, all included. Tornado threat up there, hail, damaging wind. And then Wednesday and Thursday, this upper level negatively tilted trough, as we say, really gets the atmosphere all instigated. So Milwaukee, Chicago, St. Louis, Cedar Rapids, we'll be looking at you for the midweek.
0: That was ABC's chief meteorologist Ginger Z reporting. And public concern over data centers for artificial intelligence is rising across the globe. ABC's Mike Dubusky with more.
24: In Nashville, more than 200,000 people have now signed on to a petition to block the construction of a data center.
25: The community does not want this here.
24: Rick Schwartz is the president of the nearby Nashville Zoo, and he says he's concerned the constant noise and light from the data center will harm the animals. DC Blocks, the company behind the plan, is downplaying those concerns. It is the latest data center project to face pushback from surrounding communities. Google has signed on to a new AI agreement with SpaceX, paying the company more than $900 million a month to use its data centers. SpaceX, which is in the midst of filing a public offering, owns the artificial intelligence firm xAI. With Tech Trends, I'm Mike Dubusky, ABC News.
1: Shares in Apple hit an all-time high today and then changed direction after the company unveiled its next-generation AI platform, including an update to Siri. And the new system, underpinned by Google, will be able to better understand the context of user requests. But all of this seems to have fallen short of expectations. In fairness, investors have been waiting about 2 years for details. So the stock today down by about 2%. This will also be the final worldwide developers conference with Tim Cook as the CEO. I was also keeping an eye on shares in Paramount Skydance. That stock today higher by about 0.5%. The company is offering concessions to resolve an antitrust investigation by California and other states into its deal to buy Warner Brothers Discovery. Shares in Warner Brothers today up by 0.8%. A partial bounce back on Wall Street after the worst day on U.S. markets since October. The Dow was down 81 points, the S&P up by 22, the NASDAQ higher by 220. It dropped by more than 1,000 points on Friday. On Bay Street, the TSX higher by 65 points, 34,478. Gold futures today lower by 0.3% to 4,324. And then oil snapped a two-day losing streak. It was higher by 76 cents to 91.30 a barrel. At the Business Center, I'm Chris McCusker.
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0: Hello, Calgary, and good evening. It is Monday, June 8th. I'm Mike Gazzola in the city. The sun almost set, sitting at 18 degrees. Here's what's making news right now.
9: These incidents are deeply concerning.
14: Four shootings in just 3 days have Calgary police stepping up their resources.
26: Heir to the West, earning success, not inheriting it, building things, not blocking them.
27: Conservative leader Pierre Poilievre is on Alberta soil, pushing a message of national unity.
28: Council's executive committee will get a closer look at how people feel about the elevated portion of the Green Line tomorrow, and people living nearby aren't so excited.
29: Changes to student loans not going over well with local advocates as students face a doubling of what they used to have to pay to participate.
30: Heck of a response from the San Antonio Spurs in Game 3 of the NBA Finals on Monday night. We'll get into all that coming up in sports at 15.
1: A mixed finish on markets to start the week. Bay Street sees a partial rebound, and the NASDAQ jumps by more than 200 points. Business at 26.
0: 10:01 is the time at the 660 Traffic Center. Here's Ian Busby.
31: We have a few issues in the southeast right now. We'll start with a crash on eastbound 130th Avenue at Deerfoot Trail. This one blocking the ramp to southbound Deerfoot from eastbound 130th. It's going to be a real slow go getting through there. You'll need to find an alternate route passing by. Watch out for the emergency crews on scene. And then we have construction slowing things up. Southbound Deerfoot Trail at the Iverstrong Bridge. It's a squeeze to get through there. Westbound Stony Trail. Trail from Deerfoot Trail through to the bridge over the Bow River. You're being funneled into a left-hand channel. Looks like we have some street sweeping going on. That's going to be really slowing things up all the way through to Chaparral Boulevard. It does ease up once you get towards McLeod Trail. And then McLeod Trail has delays in both directions between Shaughnessy Boulevard and Midlake Boulevard and Lake Fraser Gate with the left-hand lane blocked off at Bannister Road for that bridge work. See anything else causing problems, crashes, construction? You can always give us a call, 403-291-0066. 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Right now, purchase a new or pre-owned vehicle and receive a trip of your choice to a Canada or U.S. destination only at Fish Creek Nissan at the corner of McLeod Trail and James McKevitt Road. Now, latest forecast from Environment Canada. Just a few clouds overnight. We're going to get down to 8 degrees before morning. Increasingly cloudy tomorrow with a high of 18 degrees. Scattered showers later in the day. A risk of a thunderstorm as well. Strong winds as it gets down to 9 degrees overnight. Showers on Wednesday with a high of 16 degrees. Sunshine and 19 degrees for Thursday. Right now, winds gusting around 30 kilometers per hour, sitting at 16 degrees in Calgary.
2: Thank you very much, Mr. Busby. 660 News Time, 10:04. Tonight we start in the city. Calgary is closing in on last year's total number of shootings. As of now, this has police continue to investigate four more incidents that happened over the weekend. A 22-year-old man remains in custody connected to an incident from early Sunday morning. However, as 660's Ariel O'Shea reports, police still looking for the other suspects.
3: Staff Sergeant Jeff Galinsky says the recent cluster of shootings is alarming, especially as it comes on and after the National Day Against Gun Violence, which was on Friday.
6: Anytime a firearm is used, especially in public, it puts innocent people at risk and impacts entire communities.
3: These shootings were all targeted and don't appear to be connected to organized crime. He says officers are increasing their presence while they work to find those responsible.
6: We are dedicating significant resources to these investigations, increasing patrols, and working hard to hold those responsible accountable.
3: Galinsky stresses that solving these cases depends on community support.
6: Again, if you're in any proximity, whether you live close to the area, you may have driven through that area, or you're in that area, please reach out if you think you have something to share, because that can be a valuable piece of information that can lead to further evidence that can help in assisting to solve a crime.
3: So far this year, police have investigated 39 shootings. Last year's average was 54, although almost 40% of these cases are linked to extortion. I'm Ariel O'Shea.
2: Calgary police, along with city officials, sounding the alarm when it comes to an uptick in serious collisions here in the city, saying 2026 could be even worse than last year. Now, this comes after a female pedestrian passed away after being hit by a car Friday afternoon near Westbrook Mall. Edward Jan reports.
7: While a cause for the collision has not been given yet, it comes as indicators show that Calgary's roads are becoming much more dangerous.
8: Corbin Bond passes by the area on his way to work and say motorists are always in a hurry.
11: They won't wait for me to cross, and I'm hustling. I'm not running, but I'm hustling. And they'll either cross right in front of you, no problem, or they're those that passed you when you walk by.
8: In its annual Safer Mobility Plan report going to Council's Community Development Committee Wednesday, the city says 2025 saw an overall increase in fatal and major injury collisions compared to 2024. Pedestrians and cyclists saw increases in both major injury and fatal collisions, while motorcyclists saw a decline in the former category but an uptick in the latter. Calgary police say 2026 has already seen 12 fatalities on our roads, with six of them pedestrians, with officers saying a majority of those pedestrians killed at crosswalks. Edward Jan, City News, Calgary.
2: Well, it was a bit of a frightening scene in Calgary Southwest today when a large truck tipped over on the road. Prushka Gopalkista looking at the details.
12: Calgary police say no one was injured after a commercial truck rolled over at an intersection in Calgary Southwest Monday afternoon. Around 3:30 p.m., emergency crews were called to the intersection of Bow Trail and 26th Street Southwest for the crash involving a commercial truck which appeared to be rolled over. The cause of the crash is under investigation. I'm Perushka Gopalkista.
2: 660 News Time, 10:07. Country musician Corb Lund says his Water Not Coal group has now collected enough signatures from Albertans to compel the province to take action to stop coal mining in the eastern slopes of the Rockies. Almost 178,000 signatures were required, but Lund says they don't know the exact figures that his organization has collected. As of now, all they can say is that they've reached that threshold. The petition sheets will now be handed over to Elections Alberta on Wednesday, which will begin the signature verification process, which should take 21 days. Lund then talks about what happens next, saying he expects Premier Smith will stay true to her word.
13: The next steps legally, I believe, is that either the government has to table legislation that meets our requirement for a petition, or they can put our question on referendum. And the Premier has said over and over and over in public that she will put our question on the October referendum. So we're anticipating that she will.
2: Now, the petition wants the practice of coal mining stopped, saying it risks harm to the environment, especially water in the area. The federal conservative leader saying the easiest way to squash separatist sentiment here in Alberta is for the federal government to butt out of the province's business. Speaking at the downtown branch of the Legion earlier today, Pierre Poilievre says separatists aren't angry with fellow Canadians or the country itself, but they have a problem with the federal Liberal government. 660 Shilpa Downton with more.
27: Conservative leader Pierre Poilievre spoke of his childhood and pointed to personal stories of economic hardship and hardworking Albertans getting it done.
15: As a kid, I worked moving trash off tables at a concession, and I saw how the stampede symbolized the spirit of the West. Earning success, not inheriting it. Building things, not blocking them. Taking risks, not asking permission. Freedom, not freebies.
27: He says the path forward isn't separation, but working with other provinces to push change. Meanwhile, in Ottawa, former NDP MP Charlie Angus is raising concerns about possible foreign interference behind the scenes.
16: We have seen an explosion of online foreign actors spreading disinformation and hate about

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3: 11 minutes after 10 is the time at the 660 Traffic Center. Ian Busby.
4: Some big delays in a few spots in the southeast. We'll start on southbound Deerfoot Trail at the Iverstrong Bridge. Just one lane sneaking through there this evening. So that construction ramping up, and it's causing backups towards South Lyon Drive. We have backups on westbound Stony Trail from Deerfoot Trail through to the bridge over the Bow River. The left-hand lane is the only one getting through. You're going to be sent into a channel getting through that one, and that's going to continue all the way to Chaparral Boulevard. In the southeast as well, dealing with a crash on eastbound 130th Avenue at Deerfoot Trail. This one blocking the ramp to southbound Deerfoot. Watch out for emergency crews getting through there. And we have delays in both directions of McLeod Trail between Midlake Boulevard, Shaughnessy Boulevard, and Lakeford Gate, with the left-hand lane blocked off around Bannister Road. Speeds are reduced through that area. See anything else causing problems? You can always give us a call, 403-291-0066. Now, latest forecast from Environment Canada. A bit windy throughout the evening here, but those gusts will taper off overnight. A low of 8 degrees before morning. Cloud cover moving in throughout the day tomorrow. A high of 18 degrees. We have some scattered showers in the later afternoon with a risk of a thunderstorm. The winds picking up in the evening down to 9 degrees overnight. Rainy on Wednesday with a high of 16 degrees. Back to sunshine and 19 degrees for Thursday. Right now, partly cloudy, 16 degrees in Calgary.
3: Thank you very much, Ian. 660 News Time 1012. Changes to Alberta's student loan program not sitting too well with many in Calgary as local advocates speak out against it. Darren Rathwell reports.
5: Used to be $1,500, but now university and college students will need to put up twice as much to get their student loan. Mahad Razain disagrees with it. He's with the Students Union at the U of C.
6: Students, they are incredibly worried about paying their tuition because it is that much harder to access student financial assistance.
5: And student leaders say the changes, which include once more considering family income as part of the loan evaluation process, are growing barriers for students. Mariana Mejia Salazar is with the MRU Students Association.
7: It does leave a big question as to where the money will come when the parents or spouses are unable to provide that funding.
5: Salazar worries about inflation, but also a high unemployment youth rate in Calgary, possibly leading to higher education unaffordability. But in a statement, the Advanced Education Minister says the latest provincial budget includes $1 billion for Alberta student aid, as well increases to non-repayable supports, and students may be eligible for an exemption from the student contribution requirements. I'm Darren Rathwell.
3: Well, City Council's Executive Committee will get a closer look at how Calgarians are feeling about the elevated portion of the Green Line. This is set for tomorrow, and we look at how construction is going so far. Andrea Montgomery with more.
8: Public engagement shows 65% of Calgarians generally are in favor of an elevated downtown portion of the line, but the people in downtown don't feel that way. 83% of the direct neighbors oppose the plan. Councillor for Ward 8 Nathaniel Schmidt is hoping those findings could bring the province back to the table to talk about it and clarify why above ground.
9: There are certain parts of the above ground alignment that concern me, such as getting over the CPKC line and the height that you would need to get on that to get over top of the existing plus 15s. And I don't think we have enough clarity on how those complications will affect it being built.
8: While the downtown portion is still in the planning phase, construction is continuing on the southeast leg with a rolling date of 2031. I'm Andrea Montgomery.
3: Coming up after the break, a look at our top stories, a look at sports as well. We had Game 3 NBA Finals in New York, Madison Square Garden. And the Knicks, they were leading things heading into this game, 2-0 against the San Antonio Spurs. So Game 3 is now all wrapped up. We're going to take a closer look at all the action tomorrow.

0: getting ready for game four of the Stanley Cup final. Marcus Fitzgerald, he has our sports story. It's all coming up after the break.
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5: When the backdrop's gotta give main character energy. When the balloons have to blow up the vibe. When the cap simply cannot clash with her manicure. From graduations to prom parties. When it's gotta be right. 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
0: Hello, Calgary, and good evening. It is Monday, June 8th. I'm Mike Gazzola in the city. The sun pretty much set. We're sitting at 16 degrees. Here's what's making news right now. Calgary police sounding the alarm after a violent weekend in the city. Four separate shootings taking place. Police have been able to track down at least one suspect who is now facing charges related to an incident in the Northeast. CPS saying they continue to investigate the other shootings as well. They also believe these were targeted and not connected to organized crime or extortion. Conservative leader Pierre Poilievre is here in Calgary pushing for unity, saying Albertans don't need a new country. They just need the federal government to change their priorities. At a press conference in the city today, Poilievre saying Ottawa needs to leave business in Alberta alone. He adds Albertans could also benefit from freeing up resources, building pipelines, respecting provincial autonomy, as well as reducing taxpayer burden. And coming up after sports.
7: We have the extraordinary privilege of living in a mature democracy.
8: 79-year-old Louise Arbour, a former Supreme Court justice, has been installed as Canada's 31st Governor General.
0: From Sportsnet 960, The Fan, here's Marcus Fitzgerald.
9: The youthful San Antonio Spurs. Has the stage of the NBA Finals been too much for the kids out of Texas? Maybe it was for the first couple of games. Not the case on Monday night. San Antonio beats the Knicks 115-111. Their star, Victor Wembanyama, 32 points, 8 rebounds, 6 assists. Stephon Castle made some big plays as well, 23-5-5. With that San Antonio victory, Spurs are right back into this final series. It is 2-1. New York out in front. The road team has been perfect in the matchup so far. Game 4 set for Wednesday on Sportsnet. Can't wait to see what happens at the Garden. Also looking forward to Game 4 of the Stanley Cup Final on Tuesday night. Golden Knights beat the Hurricanes in overtime after John Tortorella's crew nearly let it slip away. But the Knights now have that opportunity to go up 3-1. And we'll see if they can do that on Tuesday night, pre and post on Sportsnet Tuesday as well. Looking forward to that. Peter Laviolette back in the NHL. Wasn't up for very long. He's the LA Kings head coach now. Lavi's been around for a long time. Won the Stanley Cup with Carolina and Rod Brendamore back in 2006. Baseball, the Blue Jays lost to the Phillies 5-2 at the Rogers Centre. Sports at 15 and 45 past every hour anytime. Sportsnet.ca.
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0: This is 660 News Radio. I'm Mike Gazzola. We have a new Governor General. Former Supreme Court Justice Louise Arbour has now been installed as Canada's 31st Governor General, replacing Mary Simon. 660's Phil Martino has more on today's swearing-in ceremony.
8: In her first speech as the King's representative in Canada, 79-year-old Louise Arbour said, "It's through our differences that we will build a common future."
10: Extreme polarization is dangerous, but so is extreme consensus. It is through our differences and our fundamental right to express them that we will nourish critical thinking, creativity, and innovation.
8: The Prime Minister says the Governor General is the guardian of our constitutional order, a symbol of unity, and above all, a steward of our commitment to peace, order, and good government. Arbour, who is known for leading landmark war crime cases, signed the proclamation marking her ascension in the Speaker's chambers before laying a bouquet of white flowers on the tomb of the unknown soldier. Today's ceremony also included a 21-gun salute, a poetry reading, and musical performances by Canadian artists. I'm Phil Martino.
0: Well, the countdown to the FIFA World Cup is on. A new report is pointing to an increase in sexual violence and harassment during major sporting events. Reynaldo Suarez has more from Vancouver.
13: Expanded resources being rolled out by Battered Women Support Services. Here's Executive Director Angela Marie McDougall.
14: We know that there can be between a 20 to 40% increase in intimate partner violence reports. And we are intending to be a resource for anybody that is concerned about that and wants support.
13: As part of the on-the-ground outreach, crews will also be handing out safety cards as well.
14: It has a list of sort of criteria that sometimes people are asking if they're concerned about their safety that can be prompts to thinking about safety.
13: Some of those other resources include increasing their crisis coverage line, making it available 24 hours a day. I'm Reynaldo Suarez.
0: Traffic and weather coming up after the break.
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20: From the 660 News Radio Traffic and Weather Center, I'm Ian Busby. Seeing some significant delays in the southeast on a westbound Stony Trail from Deerfoot Trail through to McLeod Trail. You are going to be funneled into a left-hand channel. This is for some construction work that is going to be happening overnight. Watch out for the work crews as you're passing through and expect some significant delays passing by this one. Also in the southeast on McLeod Trail, both directions between Lake Fraser Gate and Shaughnessy Boulevard, we have median work taking place with the left-hand lane blocked off at Bannister Road. Speeds are reduced through that area. Dealing with a crash in the southeast, this one is on eastbound 130th Avenue at Deerfoot Trail, blocking the ramp to Deerfoot from 130th. Watch out for the emergency crews there. Then in the southwest, we have construction work on 17th Avenue at 14th Street. That has two-way traffic on 14th Street between 17th Avenue and 15th Avenue. It's going to be a slow go through that intersection. See anything else causing problems? Give me a call, 403-291-0066. Now, long-range forecast from Environment Canada. A few showers over the next week, but it'll be sunny and warm by the end of the weekend. Just a few clouds overnight, a low of 8 degrees. Increasingly cloudy tomorrow with a high of 18 degrees. We have showers later in the day with a risk of a thunderstorm. Rainy and 16 degrees on Wednesday. Back to sunshine and 19 for Thursday. Scattered showers and 14 on Friday. A few showers and 18 for Saturday. Sunny and up to 24 degrees on Sunday.
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0: I'm Mike Gazzola. This is 660 News Radio. Some shocking images are coming out of the Philippines following a powerful earthquake this morning, which also triggered tsunami warnings across several nearby countries. Rian Campbell reports.
1: A terrifying scene playing out at an elementary school in the Philippines Monday morning. Students screaming in fear as the ground shook beneath them during a powerful 7.8 magnitude earthquake, which hit off the shores of the country's second largest island, Mindanao. At least 32 people were killed and another 200 were injured, at least half of them children. This man expressing his disbelief, saying it's unlike anything he's ever experienced before.
2: It was the first time I experienced something that strong, that I really couldn't stop myself from tearing up. I thought about my children and my niece. What if something had happened to them? Thank God they're okay.
3: Rianne Campbell, City News, Toronto.
0: Well, Ukraine and Russia continue to square off at one another with dueling missile strikes today, as both sides appear to signal the war is not slowing down anytime soon.
4: Ukraine stepping up its long-range drone strikes, firing here in the Moscow region, all intercepted. The Kremlin now accusing European leaders of hypocrisy for meeting Zelensky and promising military aid while talking of peace. Russian Foreign Minister Lavrov also criticizing Washington for not implementing the agreement made between Putin and Trump in Alaska last year, warning everything now depends not on negotiations, but on the actions of Russia's military.
0: That was ABC's Ian Pannell reporting. Back closer to home, the Canadian men's soccer team is just days away from its World Cup opener on Friday. 660's Rajesh Dave is in Toronto and reports on the team's practice this morning.
24: Canadian keeper Max Crépeau says it's not even about taking one game at a time at this tournament, but one half, literally each 45 minutes at a time.
25: One at a time, 145 at a time. You cannot project yourself more than that. And yes, we know that Bosnia is a great team. Everybody deserves to be here in that tournament, but it's one game at a time.
24: Moise Bombido is reportedly not healthy enough to be on the roster, but Canadian coach Jesse Marsh says they'll make a decision on him later this week. Back to Crépeau on training today and tomorrow.
25: I mean, it's the 11. The 11 needs to defend, set piece with their lives, and it's knowing their roles, knowing the threats of the opposition as well, knowing their tendency. They have very good services. That varies pretty much everywhere in, around the six-yard box.
24: Canada's first game is set for Friday here in Toronto at BMO Field, a.k.a. Toronto Stadium, for the duration of the tournament. I'm Rajesh Dave.
26: Winning starts the week on Bay Street ahead of a Bank of Canada interest rate announcement on Wednesday. So the TSX higher by 65 points, 34,478. Doesn't quite make up for the 800-plus point loss on Friday. Shares in Air Canada today down by about 0.5%. Our federal government did announce a new loan program through the Canada Enterprise Emergency Funding Corporation to help offset the rising cost of jet fuel. Eligible airlines can receive up to $150 million in repayable support. The government, of course, also removed the fuel excise tax until September 7th. That applies to airlines as well. Gold futures today down about 0.33% to 4,324. And then oil snapped a two-day losing streak. It was higher by 76 cents, $91.30 a barrel. Now, Iran today did signal an end to the attacks on Israel. At one point today, oil jumped by more than 5%. The Canadian dollar still trading a little above 71.5 cents U.S. ahead of an interest rate announcement on Wednesday. No change expected by the Bank of Canada after weak GDP data and despite a decent jobs report on Friday. Now on Wall Street, dip buyers partly emerged here after the worst day on Wall Street since October. The Dow was down 81 points, the S&P up by 22, the NASDAQ higher by 220. U.S. inflation data will also be released on Wednesday. At the Business Center, I'm Chris McCusker.
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0: Good evening, Calgary. Thank you for joining us. It is Monday, June 8th. I'm Mike Gazzola in the city. The sun pretty much set. We're sitting at 16 degrees. Here's what's making news right now.
5: There is danger to these incidents, and I'm not downplaying the severity of them.
7: Calgary is closing in on last year's total number of shootings as police are investigating four more that happened over the weekend.
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12: Conservative leader Pierre Poilievre is here in Calgary promoting national unity.
15: Not helping said crisis, it's contributing to bigger barriers.
17: Local advocates for university students having issues with changes to the student loan process and a doubling of a certain cost.
7: A Green Line update at Executive Committee tomorrow. How is construction going and how are people feeling about the downtown portion of the line?
22: Victor Wembanyama and the San Antonio Spurs answer back at MSG in New York. We've got a series now in the NBA Finals. Sports at 45.
23: A mixed finish on markets to start the week. Bay Street sees a partial rebound. The NASDAQ up by more than 200 points. And a big day for Apple, but the stock was lower. Business at 56.
0: 10:31 is the time at the 660 Traffic Center. Ian Busby.
20: We have some big delays in the southeast. We have some overnight work really slowing things down on westbound Stony Trail right at the bridge over the Bow River. So starting at Deerfoot Trail, you're going to be funneled into a left-hand channel to get through this one. That's going to continue all the way towards Chaparral Boulevard and Sun Valley Boulevard. So it's going to be a slow go getting through there. Watch out for the work crews as you're passing through that. Seeing a bit of a slowdown southbound Deerfoot Trail at the Iverstrong Bridge, a bit of a squeeze getting through that construction zone. Still clearing up a crash in the southeast, eastbound 130th Avenue at Deerfoot Trail. Right-hand shoulder being blocked off now. You can get onto that ramp. That ramp was blocked off for about an hour or so. And also in the southeast, we have a median work, left-hand lane blocked off on McLeod Trail at Bannister Road. It's going to be slow going in both directions getting through there. See anything else causing problems? You can always give us a call, 403-291-0066. Now, latest forecast from Environment Canada. Just a few clouds overnight. We are going to cool off to a low of 8 degrees. Increasingly cloudy tomorrow with a high of 18 degrees. Scattered showers later in the day. Risk of a thunderstorm as well. We'll have strong winds as it gets down to 9 degrees overnight. Showers on Wednesday with a high of 16 degrees. Sunshine and 19 degrees for Thursday. Right now, it is partly cloudy. We are sitting at 16 degrees in Calgary.
0: Thank you very much, Ian. 660 News Time, 10:33. We start in the city this evening. Calgary is on pace to surpass last year's total number of shootings, with police investigating 39 so far for 2026, including four separate incidents over the weekend. They have arrested one person in connection with a shooting early Sunday morning where nobody was hurt. However, no other suspects have since been taken into custody. 660's Ariel O'Shea with more.
7: Those four shootings all come after the National Day Against Gun Violence, which took place Friday. Staff Sergeant Jeff Galinsky says the weekend cluster is concerning, but police don't believe the four shootings are connected.
5: In all these cases, we have good leads, whether we've actually either charged people, we have suspects, or we have good links to determine who the suspects were.
7: Police say people involved in each case were known to one another and there's no evidence of organized crime connections. Galinsky adds any shooting is a concern for investigators.
5: There is danger to these incidents, and I'm not downplaying the severity of them, but statistically, Calgary is a safe city.
7: As of Sunday, there have been 39 shootings in the city. According to police, Calgary saw 54 shootings in 2025. Galinsky says Calgary remains within its five-year average for shootings despite the recent spike.
5: If you go on the shooting statistics over the last 5 years, the year to date, we are a little high compared to last year, but we're actually well in line with the five-year average.
7: Police are asking anyone with information or CCTV footage to contact investigators or Crime Stoppers. I'm Ariel O'Shea.
0: Following the death of a woman in Calgary Southwest on Friday when she was struck by a car near Westbrook Mall, police are now sounding the alarm once again about dangerous driving, saying this year could be even worse than last when Calgary did see a 10-year high in fatal collisions. Edward Jan with more.
8: Calgary police say 2026 has already seen 12 fatalities on our roads, with six of them pedestrians, with officers saying a majority of those pedestrians killed at crosswalks.
10: My advice to the drivers out there today is when you start looking left to see if it's clear for you to turn right, it might well have been at the time you looked left, but when you go to turn right, that could have changed. And certainly I think that might have happened on Friday afternoon.
8: The city says some of the reasons behind the uptick include aggressive driving, Calgary's population boom, and policy such as the reduction of the province's graduated licensing system and lax vehicle impound laws compared to other provinces. Edward Jan, City News, Calgary.
0: 660 News Time, 10:36. There could be another question on the fall referendum. Country music star Corb Lund says his petition calling for a ban on coal mining in the eastern slopes of the Rockies has enough signatures. They needed nearly 178,000 to force Premier Daniel Smith's government to consider passing a law banning coal mining or sending it to a province-wide referendum. Lund says he's now worried that the province might throw them a curveball in all this.
11: My only caveat to that is that we put a ton of work and time into crafting our question in a very specific way, and anyone who's interested and cares about this issue should watch them like hawks that they don't mess with our question. Because I tried to ask her that the other day in a meeting, and she was kind of cagey about it and said that they wouldn't alter our question unless it was a legal issue. But the whole thing is a legal issue. So
0: now, Lund didn't say exactly how many signatures they collected, but they plan to hand the petition sheets in to Elections Alberta on Wednesday. Elections Alberta's verification process should last 21 days. From Ottawa to Calgary, the fight over Alberta separation continues to intensify. Pierre Poilievre is here in the city pushing unity for Alberta and Calgary altogether, while calls are growing in Ottawa, that is, for a public inquiry into foreign interference on the matter. 660 Shilpa Downton with more.
12: Conservative leader Pierre Poilievre says the easiest way to squash separatist sentiment in Alberta is for the federal government to butt out of the province's business.
13: You don't need a federal government to put up a stop sign, approve a mine, build a road or a hospital that is only inside one province. You do need it to clear the way for a railway or a pipeline that crosses many provinces, or to buy fighter jets that can protect all 10 provinces and three territories.
12: He says the answer isn't separation, but stronger alliances across the country, and pushing for policies he believes will make Canada more affordable and unified. Meanwhile, Charlie Angus, a former NDP member of parliament, is calling for a public inquiry into Alberta's separatist movement. Speaking on Parliament Hill, he warned foreign actors could be contributing to the growing division. He says Canadians need to take the threat seriously and Ottawa needs to act urgently. I'm Shilpa Downton.
0: Well, the province is introducing some change, which means many students will now have to pay more when it comes to post-secondary education. And as 660 Darren Rathwell reports, it's not going over very well with some local advocates.
14: It impacts students' mental health.
17: Mariana Mikia Salazar with MRU Students Association, and she says the province needs to know the impact. Each year, students to pay $3,000 up front to have a student loan, twice as much as the former cost.
14: We are in an affordability crisis, and this is not helping said crisis. It's contributing to bigger barriers.
17: Another change the province is making, getting an F grade from student leaders. The province including once more family income in the student loan evaluation process. Mahad Rezain is with the Students Union at the U of C.
16: Deeply troubling for students. This change brings Alberta in line with every other province. We've lost our competitive advantage.
17: Rezain worried that students will move elsewhere for better incentives for their higher education. In a blanket statement to media, the Advanced Education Minister spoke of $1 billion in the last budget for student aid, including increases to non-repayable supports and modernizing financial help to better reflect students' needs. I'm Darren Rathwell.
0: So how are things going with the Green Line project here in the city? Executive Committee will get a closer look at things tomorrow, including how people are feeling about that downtown elevated portion track system that is proposed. 660's Andrew Montgomery with more.
1: It's been nearly 2 years since the provincial government threatened to pull the Green Line funding based on the design at the time and only reached a new agreement if the city went with an above-ground or elevated route. Remember that? Fast forward to this week. Executive Committee is getting an update on the Green Line tomorrow, which will include a look at how people feel about it. 83% of downtown stakeholders are not stoked on the elevated line, but they're afraid to be too critical of it in case it delays things more. Here's Ward 8 Councillor Nathaniel Schmidt.
2: They don't want the project to stop and be delayed again, but they would also ultimately like to see it built in a way that they indicated the first time, which was going underground because the effects to traffic, to safety.
1: 65% of Calgarians in general say they are in support of the elevated track. Included in tomorrow's update, the southeast portion of the tracks continues to push ahead with 7 projects underway or currently happening. And the date to start serving customers on that part of the line is still 2031. I'm Andrea Montgomery.
0: Coming up after the break, traffic and weather.
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19: Tomorrow, a historic Stanley Cup final continues in Vegas. After Mitch Marner came out flying in Game 3. Carolina responded with 3 goals and 39 seconds to tie it. But Vegas sealed the deal in double overtime to take a 2-1 series lead. What's in store for Game 4? You just have to watch the Stanley Cup Final. 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
0: 10:41 is the time at the Traffic Center. Ian Busby.
20: Seeing some big delays in the southeast due to some overnight work. This is on westbound Stony Trail from Deerfoot Trail through to the bridge over the Bow River. You're going to be funneled into a left-hand channel to get through. All that work continuing towards Chaparral Boulevard and Sun Valley Boulevard, and it's a real slow go getting through there. Watch out for the work crews as you're passing by that. Also in the southeast, still dealing with a crash on eastbound 130th Avenue at Deerfoot Trail. This is off to the right-hand shoulder now. Just keep an eye out for those emergency crews. Seeing a bit of a slowdown southbound Deerfoot Trail at the Iverstrong Bridge. It's a bit of a squeeze back towards South Lyon Drive as you're heading to the bridge. Just one lane getting through. And in the southwest, we have construction at the intersection of 17th Avenue and 14th Street that has lane closures. We have two-way traffic on 14th Street between 17th and 15th Avenues. It's going to be slow going through that area. See anything else causing problems? Crashes, construction? You can always give us a call, 403-291-0066. Now, latest forecast from Environment Canada. Low of 8 degrees overnight, just a few clouds. Cloud cover throughout the day. Tomorrow, we'll have a high of 18 degrees. Scattered showers later in the afternoon, a risk of a thunderstorm as well. The winds will pick up in the evening, down to 9 degrees overnight. Rainy on Wednesday, a high of 16 degrees. Back to sunshine and 19 degrees on Thursday. Right now, it's partly cloudy, 16 degrees in Calgary.
0: Thank you very much, Ian. 660 News Time, 10:44. A 60-unit affordable housing development breaking ground in southeast Calgary. City's Melanie Ng with more.
24: Shovels hitting the dirt on Monday to mark the occasion, with construction starting later this summer. The project was given $4.5 million in funding from the federal government and an additional $4.3 million in capital funding. Staff with Six Siga Off Reserve Affordable Housing say this housing is needed.
6: We don't need to study the problem of the lack of housing, affordable housing, and particularly housing that or the lack thereof, and the number of barriers that Indigenous people face when seeking housing. So this is a very needed project, a very timely project.
0: Members are expected to move in by early 2028. Coming up after the break, a look at our top stories, a look at sports as well. We're going to check in with Marcus Fitzgerald. It was Game 3 NBA Finals in New York at the Garden, or that game, obviously all wrapped up at this point. So we're going to take a look at the action tomorrow with Game 4 Stanley Cup Final. Exciting time in both basketball and hockey. Again, Marcus Fitzgerald, he does have our sports story. It's all coming up after the break.
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0: Hello, Calgarians. Good evening. It is Monday, June 8th. I'm Mike Gazzola in the city. Nightfall, 16 degrees. Here's what's making news right now. It was a busy weekend for Calgary police. They're now investigating four separate shootings that took place. CPS at this time, they say they believe none of those shootings are connected to one another or extortion related. They say one person has since been arrested as they continue to look for other suspects. No mention if there were any reported injuries. Conservative leader Pierre Poilievre back on home soil, pushing for Alberta to stay in Canada. He's in Calgary saying if the federal government wants to stop separatist sentiment here in the province, then they have to stay out of Alberta's business. He adds Albertans don't need a new country, just need Ottawa to change their priorities. Also coming up after sports.
27: Louise Arbour, former Supreme Court Justice, has been installed as Canada's 31st Governor General.
28: We will nourish critical thinking.
27: We have more from today's swearing-in ceremony straight ahead.
0: And from Sportsnet 960 The Fan, here's Marcus Fitzgerald.
29: A 32-point performance from Victor Wembanyama. The young Spurs bounced back when they needed to in Game 3 of the NBA Finals, a 115-111 win over the Knicks in New York, so we've got a series now. It is 2-1. The road team has been perfect in these finals so far. Game 4 of this series can be seen on Wednesday on Sportsnet. You don't want to miss it. Just trust me. In the National Hockey League, the Stanley Cup Final will resume on Tuesday night. Curious to see who gets the start in goal. Rod Brendamore still not sure for Carolina who will get the nod. Freddie Anderson got hooked on Saturday. Canes nearly came all the way back in that win on Saturday night. Golden Knights, of course, get the OT winner for Shea Theodore, and now they've got a chance to go up 3-1. Coaching vacancies in the NHL, there's a few of them. One of them got filled today. Peter Laviolette, who won the Stanley Cup with the Canes back in 06, back in business with the LA Kings. Baseball, the Blue Jays took on the Phillies. In a rematch of the 93 World Series, they fell to the Phils 5-2. Mariners and the Orioles as well. Part of the action, Seattle gets the win 6-3. The Yankees victorious, so were the Tampa Bay Rays. Sports at 15 and 45 past every hour, anytime. Sportsnet.ca.
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0: I'm Mike Cazola. You're listening to 660 News Radio. Canada's 31st Governor General has now been sworn in. Former Supreme Court Justice Louise Arbour is taking over for Mary Simon. 660's Phil Martino has more from today's ceremony in Ottawa.
5: 79-year-old Louise Arbour said in her first speech as the King's representative in Canada, "It's through our differences and our fundamental right to express them that we will nourish critical thinking, creativity, and innovation."
28: It is through our differences that we will build a common future.
5: Arbour thanked former Governor General Mary Simon for her leadership and contributions to reconciliation.
28: Her Excellency stood with Canadians through defining moments, from the COVID-19 pandemic to periods of economic strain and profound shifts in the global landscape.
5: The Prime Minister's office says a new Governor General is a distinguished Canadian jurist whose career has spanned academia, the judiciary, international criminal law, and global human rights leadership. I'm Phil Martino.
0: Looking to the West now, Battered Women's Support Service now expanding resources ahead of the FIFA World Cup. Now, this comes as a new report links increases of domestic violence to major sporting events. Reynaldo Suarez reports from Vancouver.
7: And one report by United Nations Women says internationally, police reports domestic violence increased by more than 33% during events like the World Cup. Angela Marie McDougall speaks for Battered Women's Support Services.
8: We are increasing our crisis line coverage during this time frame. We are going 24 hours again, similarly to what we did during the global pandemic, and where we scaled up for 24 hours. We're doing that again during this time so that our crisis line will be available.
7: In partnership with Goodnight Out Vancouver, the BWSS also increasing outreach to nightlife venues and event organizers to create safer spaces. This includes the rollout of safety cards, which lists phone numbers and sites people experiencing intimate partner violence can access all in one spot. I'm Reynaldo Suarez.
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20: From the 660 News Radio Traffic and Weather Center, I'm Ian Busby. Seeing some significant delays in the southeast on a westbound Stony Trail from Deerfoot Trail through to McLeod Trail. You are going to be yet funneled into a left-hand channel. This is for some construction work that is going to be happening overnight. Watch out for the work crews as you're passing through and expect some significant delays passing by this one. Also in the southeast on McLeod Trail, both directions between Lake Fraser Gate and Shaughnessy Boulevard, we have median work taking place with the left-hand lane blocked off at Bannister Road. Speeds are reduced through that area. Then in the southwest, we have construction work on 17th Avenue at 14th Street. That has two-way traffic on 14th Street between 17th Avenue and 15th Avenue. It's going to be a slow go through that intersection. See anything else causing problems? Give me a call, 403-291-0066. Now, long-range forecast from Environment Canada. A few showers over the next week, but it'll be sunny and warm by the end of the weekend. Just a few clouds overnight, a low of 8 degrees. Increasingly cloudy tomorrow with a high of 18 degrees. We have showers later in the day with a risk of a thunderstorm. Rainy and 16 degrees on Wednesday. Back to sunshine and 19 for Thursday. Scattered showers and 14 on Friday. A few showers and 18 for Saturday. Sunny and up to 24 degrees on Sunday.
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0: You're listening to 660 News Radio. While Mike Gazzola oversees, several people are dead or injured following a massive 7.8 magnitude earthquake that shook parts of the Philippines this morning. Rianne Campbell taking a closer look.
1: In the port city of General Santos, which is home to about 720,000 people, video footage of the destruction shows walls cracked and buckled under the force of the quake, with debris scattered across sidewalks and open spaces throughout the city. The damage was visible as collapsed buildings partially reduced entire blocks to rubble, leaving many displaced.
3: There is no water, no electricity. We are all affected. We don't have anything to drink.
1: The international airport in General Santos was temporarily shut down, and the Philippines president has canceled classes as emergency response efforts get underway. The quake sparked small tsunamis across the southern part of the country. Officials also issued tsunami warnings for nearby nations, including Indonesia and as far away as southern Japan. Rianne Campbell, City News, Toronto.
0: Stateside, more than 30 million Americans are under an alert tonight for severe weather as a series of storms takes aim at the middle of the country, a problem that will last throughout the next several days.
4: We have severe weather threats almost every day. It includes tomorrow, where Minot, Fairbanks, also Bismarck, Fargo, all included. Tornado threat up there, hail, damaging wind. And then Wednesday and Thursday, this upper level negatively tilted trough, as we say, really gets the atmosphere all instigated. So Milwaukee, Chicago, St. Louis, Cedar Rapids, we'll be looking at you for the midweek.
0: That was ABC's chief meteorologist Ginger Z reporting. And public concern over data centers for artificial intelligence is rising across the globe. ABC's Mike Dubusky with more.
6: In Nashville, more than 200,000 people have now signed on to a petition to block the construction of a data center.
14: The community does not want this here.
6: Rick Schwartz is the president of the nearby Nashville Zoo, and he says he's concerned the constant noise and light from the data center will harm the animals. DC Blocks, the company behind the plan, is downplaying those concerns. It is the latest data center project to face pushback from surrounding communities. Google has signed on to a new AI agreement with SpaceX, paying the company more than $900 million a month to use its data centers. SpaceX, which is in the midst of filing a public offering, owns the artificial intelligence firm xAI. With Tech Trends, I'm Mike Dubusky, ABC News.
15: Shares in Apple hit an all-time high today and then changed direction after the company unveiled its next-generation AI platform, including an update to Siri. And the new system, underpinned by Google, will be able to better understand the context of user requests. But all of this seems to have fallen short of expectations. In fairness, investors have been waiting about 2 years for details. So the stock today down by about 2%. This will also be the final worldwide developers conference with Tim Cook as the CEO. I was also keeping an eye on shares in Paramount Skydance. That stock today higher by about 0.5%. The company is offering concessions to resolve an antitrust investigation by California and other states into its deal to buy Warner Brothers Discovery. Shares in Warner Brothers today up by 0.8%. A partial bounce back on Wall Street after the worst day on U.S. markets since October. The Dow was down 81 points, the S&P up by 22, the NASDAQ higher by 220. It dropped by more than 1,000 points on Friday. On Bay Street, the TSX higher by 65 points, 34,478. Gold futures today lower by 0.33% to 4,324. And then oil snapped a two-day losing streak. It was higher by 76 cents to 91.30 a barrel. At the Business Center, I'm Chris McCusker.
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0: Hello, Calgary, and good evening. It is Monday, June 8th. I'm Mike Gazzola in the city. Nightfall, 16 degrees. Here's what's making news right now.
9: Puts innocent people at risk.
17: Calgary is on pace to surpass last year's total number of shootings, with police investigating 39 so far this year, including four separate incidences since Friday.
18: Living on the edge of Calgary, where city met country, I grew up with the spirit of Alberta. I love this province.
19: Conservative leader Pierre Poilievre is on Alberta soil, pushing a message of national unity.
21: Changes to student aid in Alberta causing some tension. Have to pay in double to get a student loan.
22: In a time when there is inflation.
17: So how are things going with the Green Line? Executive Committee is about to get a closer look at how people feel about the elevated portion.
23: Heck of a response from the San Antonio Spurs in Game 3 of the NBA Finals on Monday night. We'll get into all that coming up in sports at 15.
15: A mixed finish on markets to start the week. Bay Street sees a partial rebound, and the NASDAQ jumps by more than 200 points. Business at 26.
0: 660 News Time, 11:01 at the Traffic Center. Here's Ian Busby.
24: Watch out for a crash being cleared up in the southeast. This is on eastbound 130th Avenue at Deerfoot Trail. It's off to the right-hand shoulder, but partially blocking the right-hand exit towards southbound Deerfoot Trail. There is emergency crews on scene and a tow truck loading up a vehicle. Further south, seeing some heavy volume buildup and delays on westbound Stony Trail at the bridge over the Bow River. You're being funneled into a left-hand channel for some paving work. And that work is going to continue up towards Sun Valley Boulevard and Chaparral Boulevard. It's going to be a real slow go back towards Deerfoot Trail. Also in the southeast, seeing some delays on McLeod Trail, both directions around Bannister Road. Left-hand lane being blocked off for bridge work. And it's a bit of a slow go southbound Deerfoot Trail at the Iverstrong Bridge getting through that area. And we're seeing delays in the southeast on Southland Drive between Deerfoot Trail and Blackfoot Trail, as you have that continuation of that construction zone. See anything else causing problems, crashes, construction? You can always give us a call, 403-291-0066. Now, latest forecast from Environment Canada. Just a few clouds overnight, dropping down to a low of 8 degrees before morning. Increasingly cloudy on Tuesday with a high of 18 degrees, but we'll have some scattered showers later in the day with a risk of a thunderstorm. Strong winds as it gets down to 9 degrees overnight. Showers on Wednesday with a high of 16 degrees. Sunshine and 19 degrees for Thursday. Right now, it is partly cloudy, sitting at 16 degrees in Calgary.
0: Thank you very much, Ian. 660 News Time, 11:03. From Ottawa to Calgary, Alberta separation was front and center at multiple events today. Pierre Poilievre is here in the city promoting national unity. And on Parliament Hill, there are calls for a probe into parts of the separatist movement. 660 Shilpa Downton with our top story.
19: It was a homecoming of sorts with Conservative leader Pierre Poilievre reflecting on his childhood in Calgary and the real frustrations Albertans are facing today.
18: Growing up here, I felt something else. Pride in Alberta. Pride to be a Calgarian. Pride in the thousands of volunteers. Pride in the entrepreneurial spirit that built this city from a prairie grassland to a global energy capital.
19: He says job losses, high costs, and federal overreach are all valid concerns that boil down to federal policy and are easily fixable. Meanwhile, former NDP MP Charlie Angus was in Ottawa Monday calling for a full public inquiry into the Alberta separatist movement.
25: Launch an investigation into efforts by the Trump administration and other political actors to destabilize our country.
19: He says Canada's democracy and unity are at stake, and he's calling on Ottawa to investigate. I'm Shilpa Downton.
0: Meanwhile, Jeffrey Rath with the Alberta Prosperity Project saying Alberta has faced years of frustration, and he argues Poilievre isn't addressing the root issues here.
5: He's vague. Oh, well, you know what? When I get elected prime minister, we'll be nice to you and we'll get rid of the West Coast tanker ban and we'll go back to treating you like, normally. But even normal still doesn't work for us.
0: He says the path forward is, according to him, independence and not federal change. 660 News Time, 11:05. Four shootings in just 3 days, leaving Calgary police stepping up their resources as the city's year-to-date total now reaching 39, which puts Calgary on pace to surpass the 54 shootings that was recorded last year. 660's Ariel O'Shea with more.
17: A report to the police commission earlier this year found nearly 40% of shootings were connected to extortion. Here's Staff Sergeant Jeff Galinsky.
7: So again, those extortions have created an anomaly with our numbers. When we saw that trend emerging, again, we engaged many units within CPS and worked with our fellow external partners.
17: He says with this help, they have had some success in bringing the rate of these shootings down. Though police say the weekend violence doesn't appear to be linked to organized crime.
7: We have no information to link any of these four shootings together. The investigations are all ongoing. We've engaged many of our internal units that focus on firearms and organized crime. We have no reason to believe any of these have links to organized crime or these incidents were either linked at all.
17: Police say the incidents were targeted and involved people who knew each other. Overall, police are stressing the total number of shootings so far remains close to the five-year average. I'm Ariel O'Shea.
0: Well, Calgary City Hall, along with City Police, they have traffic safety on their mind once again following another pedestrian death on Friday. Now, this comes as the city did see a 10-year high in fatal collisions last year, with CPS saying they believe this year now could be even worse. Edward Jan has more and speaks with Ward 8 Councillor Nathaniel Schmidt.
8: The city says areas of Calgary where engineering improvements have been made, collisions have gone down by 20 to 90% depending on the treatment used. It's why one city councillor is bringing a notice of motion to Tuesday's executive committee looking to spend up to $6 million in one-time funding of surplus money for safety improvements in every ward and for administration to study redirecting the equivalent of net parking enforcement revenue to help with the city's safer mobility plan.
10: Not only can we put up more rapid flashing beacons, but different types of traffic calming infrastructure that bump outs or crosswalk improvements, signage improvements. If we can stop deaths that are preventable, that's what we should be doing.
8: Edward Jan, City News, Calgary.
0: Well, country musician Corb Lund says his team has now collected enough citizen signatures to compel the province to take action to stop coal mining on the eastern slopes of the Rockies. Lund didn't say exactly how many signatures they received, but almost 178,000 were needed as their threshold. In an interview with 660 News, he details what happens now.
11: It's, we have to collect all the sheets from people, but from all the reports, we have the number. So we just have to collect the sheets and bring them into Elections Alberta on Wednesday. We should be good. And then they take a few weeks to go through them and validate them all.
0: He also said they have a buffer over and beyond, over and above, that is, the required amount of signatures, and it is anticipated some of those signatures would be rejected. A successful petition would then force Premier Smith's government to consider passing a law banning coal mining or sending it to a province-wide referendum. 660 News Time, 11:08. Changes to student loans are being made here in Alberta. How much money students have to pay is going up, which is causing some financial pain for many. 660's Darren Rathwell getting some reaction to this.
12: This is extremely troubling.
21: Mahad Rezain is with the Students Union at the U of C. He's tearing down Alberta government changes. This coming school year, students will have to contribute twice as much right away to get their student loan going, from $1,500 to $3,000 per year.
12: Now it costs twice as much to even access help in a time when there is inflation.
21: Also, family income once more in the student loan equation. Parents and spouses to be considered while evaluating how much help a student gets as of August 1st. Mariana Mikia Salazar is with the MRU Students Association.
13: A lot of low-income families just truly cannot afford to
1: pitch into their kids' education, and that's why they seek Alberta student aid.
21: In response to concerns, the advanced education minister pointed to $1 billion in the last budget for student aid, including increases to non-repayable supports and modernizing financial help to better reflect students' needs. I'm Darren Athwell.
0: Well, Elections Alberta now kicking off its biggest hiring drive ever ahead of the October 19th referendum. 660's Logan Stein with more.
3: Officials say this will be a colossal operation with about 45 million ballots to print. That's a massive jump from past votes, including just under 2 million ballots cast in the 2023 provincial election. And to keep things running smoothly, they need at least 60,000 workers all across the province. For perspective, during the 2023 election in Alberta, Elections Alberta hired a little over 13,000 election workers, with the total cost for that election costing roughly $37 million. Anyone 16 and older who can work in Canada can apply, some roles requiring you to be over 18, and the goal is to count every ballot.

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2: 11:11 is the time at the traffic center. Here's Ian Busby.
3: It's really busy out there for a late night drive, so we'll start in the southwest where we have a crash on 90th Avenue at 24th Street. Multiple lanes being blocked off through that intersection. It's going to be a real slow go. Watch out for the emergency crews. A lot of people through that intersection as well, so keep an eye out as you're passing through that. Heavy delays in the southeast on westbound Stony Trail at the bridge over the Bow River. You're getting funneled into a left-hand channel for some paving work, so it's backed up towards Deerfoot Trail. Also seeing delays on southbound Deerfoot Trail at the Iverstrong Bridge. Just one lane squeezing through there right now. And we have another crash in the southeast on eastbound 130th Avenue at Deerfoot Trail. The right-hand shoulder is where the crash is, but partially blocking the right-hand turn lane as well. Dealing with another crash in the southeast on 26th Avenue at 36th Street. And then in the southeast, we have delays in both directions of McLeod Trail at Bannister Road, the left-hand lane being blocked off for bridge repair. See anything else causing problems? You can always give us a call, 403-291-0066. Now, latest forecast from Environment Canada. Just a few clouds overnight. We're dropping down to a low of 8 degrees before morning. Cloud cover moving in throughout the afternoon tomorrow, a high of 18 degrees. Scattered showers in the late afternoon with a risk of a thunderstorm. Winds picking up in the evening, down to 9 degrees overnight. Rainy on Wednesday with a high of 16 degrees. Back to sunshine and 19 degrees for Thursday. Right now, it's partly cloudy, 16 degrees in Calgary.
2: Thank you very much, Mr. Busby. 660 News Time, 11:13. It's expected to be a busy day at City Hall tomorrow. One of the big talking points will be around an update on the Green Line project, which includes what Calgarians actually think of it, especially the elevated track portion that is proposed to run through the downtown core. 660's Andrew Montgomery talking with Ward 8 Councillor Nathaniel Schmidt.
4: A public survey shows 65% of Calgarians think the above-ground alignment is a good plan. But that metric dives drastically when you were speaking about the neighborhood the above-ground line would actually travel through, with 83% saying they're not huge fans of the idea. Councillor Nathaniel Schmidt says the whole thing gives him a sense of deja vu.
5: What comes to mind for me is that we've been down this road before. When we did this engagement the first time around, that was much more clear that Calgarians supported an underground alignment. There's two different things here. Calgarians want the Green Line to be built. They value public transit. They value the benefits this is going to bring to the city.
4: He says while some people are critical of the above ground alignment, they're mostly concerned that nothing will get built, and that would be worse. Construction is well underway on the southeast, but the downtown portion of the Green Line is still in the planning phase. I'm Andrea Montgomery.
2: Coming up after the break, a look at our top stories, a look at sports as well. We had Game 3 NBA Finals at the Garden, Madison Square Garden in New York. So we're going to take a closer look at what happened there on the court. Tomorrow we're getting ready for Game 4 Stanley Cup Final. Exciting, exciting time in both sports. Marcus Fitzgerald, he does have our sports rundown. 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
6: 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Yeah, you do. Calgary Stampede, July 2nd through 12th.
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1: Hello, Calgary, and good evening. Thank you for joining us. It is Monday, June 8th. I'm Mike Gazzola in the city. Still warm outside, 15 degrees, nightfall in the city. Here's what's making news right now. Well, Conservative leader Pierre Poilievre is here in Calgary pushing for unity, saying Albertans don't need a new country. They just need the federal government to change their priorities. At a press conference in the city today, Poilievre saying Ottawa needs to leave businesses here in the province alone. He adds Albertans could also benefit from freeing up some resources, as well as building pipelines, respecting provincial autonomy, and reducing taxpayer burden. Calgary police now sounding the alarm after a violent weekend here in the city with four separate shootings. Police have been able to track down at least one of the suspects who is facing charges related to an incident in the Northeast. CPS says they continue to investigate the other shootings as well. They believe these were all targeted and not connected to organized crime. And coming up after sports.
2: We have the extraordinary privilege of living in a mature democracy.
3: 79-year-old Louise Arbour, a former Supreme Court justice, has been installed as Canada's 31st Governor General.
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4: The youthful San Antonio Spurs. Has the stage of the NBA Finals been too much for the kids out of Texas? Maybe it was for the first couple of games. Not the case on Monday night. San Antonio beats the Knicks 115-111. Their star, Victor Wembanyama, 32 points, 8 rebounds, 6 assists. Stephon Castle made some big plays as well, 23-5-5. With that San Antonio victory, Spurs are right back into this final series. It is 2-1. New York out in front. The road team has been perfect in the matchup so far. Game 4 set for Wednesday on Sportsnet. Can't wait to see what happens at the Garden. Also looking forward to Game 4 of the Stanley Cup Final on Tuesday night. Golden Knights beat the Hurricanes in overtime after John Tortorella's crew nearly let it slip away. But the Knights now have that opportunity to go up 3-1. And we'll see if they can do that on Tuesday night. Pre and post on Sportsnet Tuesday as well. Looking forward to that. Peter Laviolette back in the NHL. Wasn't up for very long. He's the LA Kings head coach now. Lavi's been around for a long time. Won the Stanley Cup with Carolina and Rod Brendamore back in 2006. Baseball, the Blue Jays lost to the Phillies 5-2 at the Rogers Centre. Sports at 15 and 45 past every hour anytime. Sportsnet.ca.
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7: Tomorrow, a historic Stanley Cup Final continues in Vegas. 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Carolina responded with 3 goals and 39 seconds to tie it. But Vegas sealed the deal in double overtime to take a 2-1 series lead. What's in store for Game 4? You just have to watch the Stanley Cup Final. 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
1: This is 660 News Radio. I'm Mike Gazzola. We have a new Governor General. Former Supreme Court Justice Louise Arbour has now been installed as Canada's 31st Governor General, replacing Mary Simon. 660's Phil Martino has more on today's swearing-in ceremony.
3: In her first speech as the King's representative in Canada, 79-year-old Louise Arbour said, "It's through our differences that we will build a common future."
2: Extreme polarization is dangerous, but so is extreme consensus. It is through our differences and our fundamental right to express them that we will nourish critical thinking, creativity, and innovation.
3: The Prime Minister says the Governor General is the guardian of our constitutional order, a symbol of unity, and above all, a steward of our commitment to peace, order, and good government. Arbour, who is known for leading landmark war crime cases, signed the proclamation marking her ascension in the Speaker's chambers before laying a bouquet of white flowers on the tomb of the unknown soldier. Today's ceremony also included a 21-gun salute, a poetry reading, and musical performances by Canadian artists. I'm Phil Martino.
1: Well, the countdown to the FIFA World Cup is is on. A new report is pointing to an increase in sexual violence and harassment during major sporting events. Reynaldo Suarez has more from Vancouver.
8: Expanded resources being rolled out by Battered Women Support Services. Here's Executive Director Angela Marie McDougall.
9: We know that there can be between a 20 to 40% increase in intimate partner violence reports. And we are intending to be a resource for anybody that is concerned about that and wants support.
8: As part of the on-the-ground outreach, crews will also be handing out safety cards as well.
9: It has a list of sort of criteria that sometimes people are asking if they're concerned about their safety that can be prompts to thinking about safety.
8: Some of those other resources include increasing their crisis coverage line, making it available 24 hours a day. I'm Reynaldo Suarez.
1: Traffic and weather coming up after the break.
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13: From the 660 News Radio Traffic and Weather Center, I'm Ian Busby. Seeing some significant delays in the southeast on a westbound Stony Trail from Deerfoot Trail through to McLeod Trail. You are going to be funneled into a left-hand channel. This is for some construction work that is going to be happening overnight. Watch out for the work crews as you're passing through and expect some significant delays passing by this one. Also in the southeast on McLeod Trail, both directions between Lake Fraser Gate and Shaughnessy Boulevard, we have median work taking place with the left-hand lane blocked off at Bannister Road. Speeds are reduced through that area. Then in the southwest, we have construction work on 17th Avenue at 14th Street. That has two-way traffic on 14th Street between 17th Avenue and 15th Avenue. It's going to be a slow go through that intersection. See anything else causing problems? Give me a call, 403-291-0066. Now, long-range forecast from Environment Canada. A few showers over the next week, but it'll be sunny and warm by the end of the weekend. Just a few clouds overnight, a low of 8 degrees. Increasingly cloudy tomorrow with a high of 18 degrees. We have showers later in the day with a risk of a thunderstorm. Rainy and 16 degrees on Wednesday. Back to sunshine and 19 for Thursday. Scattered showers and 14 on Friday. A few showers and 18 for Saturday. Sunny and up to 24 degrees on Sunday.
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1: I'm Mike Gazzola. This is 660 News Radio. Some shocking images are coming out of the Philippines following a powerful earthquake this morning, which also triggered tsunami warnings across several nearby countries. Rianne Campbell reports.
16: A terrifying scene playing out at an elementary school in the Philippines Monday morning. Students screaming in fear as the ground shook beneath them during a powerful 7.8 magnitude earthquake, which hit off the shores of the country's second largest island, Mindanao. At least 32 people were killed and another 200 were injured, at least half of them children. This man expressing his disbelief, saying it's unlike anything he's ever experienced before.
17: It was the first time I experienced something that strong, that I really couldn't stop myself from tearing up. I thought about my children and my niece. What if something had happened to them? Thank God they're okay.
16: Rianne Campbell, City News, Toronto.
1: Well, Ukraine and Russia continue to square off at one another with dueling missile strikes today, as both sides appear to signal the war is not slowing down anytime soon.
18: Ukraine stepping up its long-range drone strikes, firing here in the Moscow region, all intercepted. The Kremlin now accusing European leaders of hypocrisy for meeting Zelensky and promising military aid while talking of peace. Russian Foreign Minister Lavrov also criticizing Washington for not implementing the agreement made between Putin and Trump in Alaska last year, warning everything now depends not on negotiations, but on the actions of Russia's military.
1: That was ABC's Ian Pannell reporting. Back closer to home, the Canadian men's soccer team is just days away from its World Cup opener on Friday. 660's Rajesh Dave is in Toronto and reports on the team's practice this morning.
19: Canadian keeper Max Crépeau says it's not even about taking one game at a time at this tournament, but one half, literally each 45 minutes at a time.
20: One at a time, 145 at a time. You cannot project yourself more than that. And yes, we know that Bosnia is a great team. Everybody deserves to be here in that tournament. But it's one game at a time.
19: Moise Bombido is reportedly not healthy enough to be on the roster, but Canadian coach Jesse Marsh says they'll make a decision on him later this week. Back to Crépeau on training today and tomorrow.
20: I mean, it's the 11. The 11 needs to defend a set piece with their lives, and it's knowing their roles, knowing the threats of the opposition as well, knowing their tendency. They have very good services. That varies pretty much everywhere in, around the six-yard box.
19: Canada's first game is set for Friday here in Toronto at BMO Field, a.k.a. Toronto Stadium, for the duration of the tournament. I'm Virgesh Dave.
3: A winning starts the week on Bay Street ahead of a Bank of Canada interest rate announcement on Wednesday. So the TSX higher by 65 points, 34,478. Doesn't quite make up for the 800-plus point loss on Friday. Shares in Air Canada today down by about 0.5%. Our federal government did announce a new loan program through the Canada Enterprise Emergency Funding Corporation to help offset the rising cost of jet fuel. Eligible airlines can receive up to $150 million in repayable support. The government, of course, also removed the fuel excise tax until September 7th. That applies to airlines as well. Gold futures today down about 0.33% to 4,324. And then oil snapped a two-day losing streak. It was higher by 76 cents, $91.30 a barrel. Now, Iran today did signal an end to the attacks on Israel. At one point today, oil jumped by more than 5%. The Canadian dollar still trading a little above 71.5 cents U.S. ahead of an interest rate announcement on Wednesday. No change expected by the Bank of Canada after weak GDP data and despite a decent jobs report on Friday. Now on Wall Street, dip buyers partly emerged here after the worst day on Wall Street since October. The Dow was down 81 points, the S&P up by 22, the NASDAQ higher by 220. U.S. inflation data will also be released on Wednesday. At the Business Center, I'm Chris McCusker.
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1: Hello, Calgary, and good evening. Thank you for joining us. It is Monday, June 8th. I'm Mike Gazzola in the city. 15 degrees, still warm outside. Here's what's making news right now.
23: These incidents are deeply concerning.
24: Four shootings in just 3 days have Calgary police stepping up their resources.
2: premier to the West, earning success, not inheriting it, building things, not blocking them.
4: Conservative leader Pierre Poilievre is on Alberta soil, pushing a message of national unity.
5: Council's executive committee will get a closer look at how people feel about the elevated portion of the Green Line tomorrow, and people living nearby aren't so excited.
7: Changes to student loans not going over well with local advocates as students face a doubling of what they used to have to pay to participate.
24: Victor Wembanyama and the San Antonio Spurs answer back at MSG in New York. We've got a series now in the NBA Finals. Sports at 45.
25: A mixed finish on markets to start the week. Bay Street sees a partial rebound. The NASDAQ up by more than 200 points. And a big day for Apple, but the stock was lower. Business at 56.
1: 11:31 is the time at the 660 Traffic Weather Center. Ian Busby.
13: We have a few incidents on the go. We'll start in the southwest where we have a crash on 24th Street at 90th Avenue. This one right in the middle of the intersection, so it's going to be a slow go. Watch out for the emergency crews as you're passing through there. It's best to avoid this spot if you can. In the southeast, still clearing up a crash on eastbound 130th Avenue at Deerfoot Trail. That's in the right-hand lane. Watch out for emergency crews as you're heading towards southbound Deerfoot from eastbound 130th. We have delays in the southeast. If you're on westbound Stony Trail heading towards Chaparral Boulevard, you're going to get funneled into a left-hand channel there. And then delays in both directions of McLeod Trail at Bannister Road, left-hand lane being blocked off. That is for that bridge repair. It's going to be a slow go through that area. And still dealing with a crash in the southeast on 26th Avenue at 36th Street. Watch out for emergency crews there as well. See anything else causing problems? You can always give us a call, 403-291-0066. Now, latest forecast from Environment Canada. Partly cloudy overnight, a low of 8 degrees before morning. Just increasingly cloudy on Tuesday. We'll have a high of 18 degrees. Scattered showers later in the day, a risk of a thunderstorm as well. Strong winds as it gets down to 9 degrees overnight. Showers on Wednesday with a high of 16 degrees. Sunshine and 19 degrees, looking a little bit better on Thursday. Right now, partly cloudy, 15 degrees in Calgary.
1: Thank you very much, Mr. Busby. 660 News Time, 11:33. Tonight, we do start in the city. The federal conservative leader is here in town, and he says the easiest way to squash separatist sentiment here in Alberta is for the federal government to butt out of the province's business. Speaking at the downtown branch of the Legion this afternoon, Pierre Poilievre says separatists aren't angry with fellow Canadians or the country itself. They have a problem with the federal Liberal government. 660 Shilpa Downton with our top story.
4: Conservative leader Pierre Poilievre spoke of his childhood and pointed to personal stories of economic hardship and hardworking Albertans getting it done.
2: As a kid, I worked moving trash off tables at a concession, and I saw how the stampede symbolized the spirit of the West. Earning success, not inheriting it. Building things, not blocking them. Taking risks, not asking permission. Freedom. Not freebies.
4: He says the path forward isn't separation, but working with other provinces to push change. Meanwhile, in Ottawa, former NDP MP Charlie Angus is raising concerns about possible foreign interference behind the scenes.
26: We have seen an explosion of online foreign actors spreading disinformation and hate about Canada and Alberta. This pattern of fake pages and offshore bot farms to stoke division is right out of the Brexit playbook.
4: He's questioning whether outside funding or political interests could be playing a role. And he's calling on the feds to investigate and give Canadians full transparency. I'm Shilpa Downton.
1: Meanwhile, critics saying Poilievre's plan doesn't go far enough. Speaking after the Conservative leader's keynote address, Jeffrey Rath from the Alberta Prosperity Project dismissed Poilievre's message.
27: I hope he comes and campaigns here all summer, because the more he opens his mouth and the more he talks in Alberta, the more people realize that he's got nothing to offer.
1: Now, he says Alberta has faced years of frustration and the issues cannot be fixed with policy changes alone. 660 News Time, 11:35. Well, Calgary is closing in on last year's total number of shootings as police investigate four more that occurred over the weekend. A 22-year-old man is in custody connected to an incident early Sunday morning. However, as 660's Ariel O'Shea reports, police still looking for the other suspects.
8: Staff Sergeant Jeff Galinsky says the recent cluster of shootings is alarming, especially as it comes on and after the National Day Against Gun Violence, which was on Friday.
23: Anytime a firearm is used, especially in public, it puts innocent people at risk and impacts entire communities.
8: These shootings were all targeted and don't appear to be connected to organized crime. He says officers are increasing their presence while they work to find those responsible.
23: We are dedicating significant resources to these investigations, increasing patrols, and working hard to hold those responsible accountable.
8: Galinsky stresses that solving these cases depends on community support.
23: Again, if you're in any proximity, whether you live close to the area, you may have driven through that area, or you're in that area, please reach out if you think you have something to share, because that can be a valuable piece of information that can lead to further evidence that can help in assisting to solve a crime.
8: So far this year, police have investigated 39 shootings. Last year's average was 54, although almost 40% of these cases are linked to extortion. I'm Ariel O'Shea.
1: Meanwhile, Calgary police, along with city officials, sounding the alarm when it comes to an uptick of serious collisions here in the city, saying 2026 could be even worse compared to last year. Now, this comes after a female pedestrian did pass away after being hit by a car on Friday afternoon. That was near Westbrook Mall. Edward Jan reports.
9: While a cause for the collision has not been given yet, it comes as indicators show that Calgary's roads are becoming much more dangerous.
10: Corbin Bond passes by the area on his way to work and say motorists are always in a hurry.
11: They won't wait for me to cross, and I'm hustling. I'm not running, but I'm hustling. And they'll either cross right in front of you, no problem, or they're those that passed you when you walk by.
10: In its annual Safer Mobility Plan report going to Council's Community Development Committee Wednesday, the city says 2025 saw an overall increase in fatal and major injury collisions compared to 2024. Pedestrians and cyclists saw increases in both major injury and fatal collisions, while motorcyclists saw a decline in the former category but an uptick in the latter. Calgary police say 2026 has already seen 12 fatalities on our roads, with six of them pedestrians, with officers saying a majority of those pedestrians killed at crosswalks. Edward Jan, City News, Calgary.
1: Well, country musician Corb Lund says his Water Not Coal group has now collected enough signatures from Albertans to compel the province to take action to stop coal mining on the eastern slopes of the Rockies. Almost 178,000 signatures are required in this, but Lund hasn't said exactly how many his organization has collected. But they are convinced they have enough. The petition sheets will now be handed over to Elections Alberta on Wednesday, which will then begin the signature verification process, which could take 21 days. Lund then talks about what happens next, saying he expects Premier Smith will stay true to her word.
12: The next steps legally, I believe, is that either the government has to table legislation that meets our requirement for a petition, or they can put our question on referendum. And the Premier has said over and over and over in public that she will put our question on the October referendum. So we're anticipating she will.
1: Now, the petition wants the practice of coal mining stopped, saying it risks harm to the environment, especially water in the area. Well, changes to Alberta's student loan program not sitting too well with many in Calgary as local advocates speak out against it. 660's Darren Rathwell reports.
7: Used to be $1,500, but now university and college students will need to put up twice as much to get their student loan. Mahad Razane disagrees with it. He's with the Students Union at the U of C.
14: Students, they are incredibly worried about paying their tuition because it is that much harder to access student financial assistance.
7: And student leaders say the changes, which include once more considering family income as part of the loan evaluation process, are growing barriers for students. Mariana Mikia Salazar is with the MRU Students Association.
15: It does leave a big question as to where the money will come when the parents are, or spouses are unable to provide that funding.
7: Salazar worries about inflation, but also a high unemployment youth rate in Calgary, possibly leading to higher education unaffordability. But in a statement, the Advanced Education Minister says the latest provincial budget includes $1 billion for Alberta student aid, as well increases to non-repayable supports, and students may be eligible for an exemption from the student contribution requirements. I'm Darren Rathwell.
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1: 11:41 is the time at the traffic center. Ian Busby.
13: Dealing with a crash in the southwest. This is at the intersection of 24th Street and 90th Avenue, right in the middle of the intersection there. Really blocking things on the eastbound side. And if you're trying to turn left onto a southbound 24th Street, to watch out for the emergency crews there. A lot of people milling about. It's going to be a slow go through that intersection. In the southeast, seeing a bit of a slowdown. Southbound Deerfoot Trail right at the Iverstrong Bridge. A bit of a squeeze getting through there this evening, and you're going to be seeing some delays in the southeast on westbound Stony Trail at the bridge over the Bow River. You're going to get funneled over to the left-hand side due to some paving work happening at Chaparral Boulevard. Watch out for the work crews as you're passing through that. And in the southeast as well, on McLeod Trail in both directions between Shaughnessy Boulevard and Lake Fraser Gate, you have some median work taking place with the left-hand lane blocked off around Bannister Road. See anything else causing problems? Always give us a call, 403-291-0066. Now, latest forecast from Environment Canada. Low of 8 degrees overnight with just a few clouds. Cloud cover moving in throughout the day tomorrow. A high of 18 degrees. Scattered showers later in the afternoon with the risk of a thunderstorm. The winds will pick up in the evening down to 9 degrees overnight. Rainy on Wednesday. A high of 16 degrees. Back to sunshine and 19 degrees for Thursday. Right now, it is partly cloudy. We are sitting at 15 degrees in Calgary.
1: Thank you very much, Ian. 660 News Time, 11:43. City Council's Executive Committee will now get a closer look at how Calgarians really feel about the elevated portion of the Green Line project. And this is expected to take place tomorrow. An update on how construction is also going, that's expected to be given as well. 660's Andrew Montgomery with more.
5: Public engagement shows 65% of Calgarians generally are in favor of an elevated downtown portion of the line. But the people in downtown don't feel that way. 83% of the direct neighbors oppose the plan. Councillor for Ward 8, Nathaniel Schmidt, is hoping those findings could bring the province back to the table to talk about it and clarify why above ground.
17: There are certain parts of the above ground alignment that concern me, such as getting over the CPKC line and the height that you would need to get on that to get over top of the existing plus 15s. And I don't think we have enough clarity on how those complications will affect it being built.
5: While the downtown portion is still in the planning phase, construction is continuing on the southeast leg with a rolling date of 2031. I'm Andrea Montgomery.
1: Coming up after the break, a look at our top stories, a look at sports as well. Game 3 NBA Finals all wrapped up and done. We had that earlier in the evening, so we're going to take a closer look at all the action taking place at Madison Square Garden. Tomorrow, it is Game 4 Stanley Cup Final. We'll see what happens. You know, Vegas looks like a tough team right now, creating all sorts of problems for the Carolina Hurricanes. Lots and lots of excitement set for tomorrow in the NHL. Marcus Fitzgerald, he does have our sports rundown. It's all coming up after the break.
18: When the backdrop's got to give main character energy. When the balloons have to blow up the vibe.
0: when the cap simply cannot clash with her manicure. From graduations to prom parties, when it's gotta be right, Party City.
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1: Hello, Calgary, and good evening. It is Monday, June 8th. I'm Mike Gazzola in the city. Still warm outside, 15 degrees. Here's what's making news right now. Conservative leader Pierre Poilievre is back on home soil pushing for Alberta to stay in Canada. He's here in Calgary saying if the federal government wants to stop separatist sentiment in Alberta, then it has to stay out of the province's business. He adds Albertans don't need a new country, they just need Ottawa to change their priorities. It was a busy weekend for Calgary police as they now investigate four separate shootings. CPS at this time believes none of the shootings are connected to one another or extortion related. They say one person has since been arrested as they continue to look for other suspects. No mention as if there were any reported injuries related to any of those situations. Also coming up after sports.
24: Louise Arbour, a former Supreme Court justice, has been installed as Canada's 31st Governor General.
25: We will nourish critical thinking.
24: We have more from today's swearing-in ceremony straight ahead.
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28: A 32-point performance from Victor Wembanyama. The young Spurs bounced back when they needed to in Game 3 of the NBA Finals, a 115-111 win over the Knicks in New York, so we've got a series now. It is 2-1. The road team has been perfect in these finals so far. Game 4 of this series can be seen on Wednesday on Sportsnet. You don't want to miss it, just trust me. In the National Hockey League, the Stanley Cup Final will resume on Tuesday night. Curious to see who gets the start in goal. Rod Brendamore still not sure for Carolina, who will get the nod. Freddie Anderson got hooked on Saturday. Canes nearly came all the way back in that win on Saturday night. Golden Knights, of course, get the OT winner for Shea Theodore, and now they've got a chance to go up 3-1. Coaching vacancies in the NHL, there's a few of them. One of them got filled today. Peter Laviolette, who won the Stanley Cup with the Canes back in 06, back in business with the LA Kings. Baseball, the Blue Jays took on the Phillies. In a rematch of the 93 World Series, they fell to the Phils 5-2. Mariners and the Orioles as well, part of the action. Seattle gets the win 6-3. The Yankees victorious, so were the Tampa Bay Rays. Sports at 15 and 45 past every hour anytime. Sportsnet.ca.
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31: Tomorrow, a historic Stanley Cup final continues in Vegas. After Mitch Marner came out flying in Game 3, Carolina responded with 3 goals in 39 seconds to tie it. But Vegas sealed the deal in double overtime to take a 2-1 series lead. What's in store for Game 4? You just have to watch the Stanley Cup Final. 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
1: I'm Mike Gazzola. You're listening to 660 News Radio. Canada's 31st Governor General has now been sworn in. Former Supreme Court Justice Louise Arbour is taking over for Mary Simon. 660's Phil Martino has more from today's ceremony in Ottawa.
24: 79-year-old Louise Arbour said in her first speech as the King's representative in Canada, "It's through our differences and our fundamental right to express them that we will nourish critical thinking, creativity, and innovation.
25: It is through our differences that we will build a common future.
24: Arbour thanked former Governor General Mary Simon for her leadership and contributions to reconciliation.
25: Her Excellency stood with Canadians through defining moments, from the COVID-19 pandemic to periods of economic strain and profound shifts in the global landscape.
24: The Prime Minister's office says the new Governor General is a distinguished Canadian jurist whose career has spanned academia, the judiciary, international criminal law, and global human rights leadership. I'm Paul Martino.
1: Looking to the West now, Battered Women's Support Service now expanding resources ahead of the FIFA World Cup. Now, this comes as a new report links increases of domestic violence to major sporting events. Reynaldo Suarez reports from Vancouver.
4: And one report by United Nations Women says internationally, police reports domestic violence increased by more than 33% during events like the World Cup. Angela Marie McDougall speaks for Battered Women's Support Services.
7: We are increasing our crisis line coverage during this time frame. We are going 24 hours again, similarly to what we did during the global pandemic, and where we scaled up for 24 hours. We're doing that again during this time so that our crisis line will be available.
4: In partnership with Goodnight Out Vancouver, the BWSS also increasing outreach to nightlife venues and event organizers to create safer spaces. This includes the rollout of safety cards, which lists phone numbers and sites people experiencing intimate partner violence can access all in one spot. I'm Reynaldo Suarez.
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13: From the 660 News Radio Traffic and Weather Center, I'm Ian Busby. Seeing some significant delays in the southeast on a westbound Stony Trail from Deerfoot Trail through to McLeod Trail. You are going to be funneled into a left-hand channel. This is for some construction work that is going to be happening overnight. Watch out for the work crews as you're passing through and expect some significant delays passing by this one. Also in the southeast on McLeod Trail, both directions between Lake Fraser Gate and Shaughnessy Boulevard, we have median work taking place with the left-hand lane blocked off at Bannister Road. Speeds are reduced through that area. Then in the southwest, we have construction work on 17th Avenue at 14th Street. That has two-way traffic on 14th Street between 17th Avenue and 15th Avenue. It's going to be a slow go through that intersection. See anything else causing problems? Give me a call, 403-291-0066. Now, long-range forecast from Environment Canada. A few showers over the next week, but it'll be sunny and warm by the end of the weekend. Just a few clouds overnight, a low of 8 degrees. Increasingly cloudy tomorrow with a high of 18 degrees. We have showers later in the day with a risk of a thunderstorm. Rainy and 16 degrees on Wednesday. Back to sunshine and 19 for Thursday. Scattered showers and 14 on Friday. A few showers and 18 for Saturday. Sunny and up to 24 degrees on Sunday.
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1: You're listening to 660 News Radio while Mike Gazzola oversees several people are dead or injured following a massive 7.8 magnitude earthquake that shook parts of the Philippines this morning. Rianne Campbell taking a closer look.
11: In the port city of General Santos, which is home to about 720,000 people, video footage of the destruction shows walls cracked and buckled under the force of the quake, with debris scattered across sidewalks and open spaces throughout the city. The damage was visible as collapsed buildings partially reduced entire blocks to rubble, leaving many displaced.
12: There is no water, no electricity. We are all affected. We don't have anything to drink.
11: The international airport in General Santos was temporarily shut down, and the Philippines president has canceled classes as emergency response efforts get underway. The quake sparked small tsunamis across the southern part of the country. Officials also issued tsunami warnings for nearby nations, including Indonesia and as far away as southern Japan.
3: Rhianne Campbell, City News, Toronto.
1: Stateside, more than 30 million Americans are under an alert tonight for severe weather as a series of storms takes aim at the middle of the country, a problem that will last throughout the next several days.
5: We have severe weather threats almost every day. It includes tomorrow, where Minot, Fairbanks, also Bismarck, Fargo, all included. Tornado threat up there, hail, damaging wind. And then Wednesday and Thursday, this upper level negatively tilted trough, as we say, really gets the atmosphere all instigated. So Milwaukee, Chicago, St. Louis, Cedar Rapids, we'll be looking at you for the midweek.
1: That was ABC's chief meteorologist Ginger Z reporting. And public concern over data centers for artificial intelligence is rising across the globe. ABC's Mike Dubusky with more.
6: In Nashville, more than 200,000 people have now signed on to a petition to block the construction of a data center.
12: The community does not want this here.
6: Rick Schwartz is the president of the nearby Nashville Zoo, and he says he's concerned the constant noise and light from the data center will harm the animals. DC Blocks, the company behind the plan, is downplaying those concerns. It is the latest data center project to face pushback from surrounding communities. Google has signed on to a new AI agreement with SpaceX, paying the company more than $900 million a month to use its data centers. SpaceX, which is in the midst of filing a public offering, owns the artificial intelligence firm xAI. With Tech Trends, I'm Mike Dubusky, ABC News.
14: Shares in Apple hit an all-time high today and then changed direction after the company unveiled its next-generation AI platform, including an update to Siri. And the new system, underpinned by Google, will be able to better understand the context of user requests. But all of this seems to have fallen short of expectations. In fairness, investors have been waiting about 2 years for details. So the stock today down by about 2%. This will also be the final worldwide developers conference with Tim Cook as the CEO. I was also keeping an eye on shares in Paramount Skydance. That stock today higher by about 0.5%. The company is offering concessions to resolve an antitrust investigation by California and other states into its deal to buy Warner Brothers Discovery. Shares in Warner Brothers today up by 0.8%. A partial bounce back on Wall Street after the worst day on U.S. markets since October. The Dow was down 81 points, the S&P up by 22, the NASDAQ higher by 220. It dropped by more than 1,000 points on Friday. On Bay Street, the TSX higher by 65 points, 34,478. Gold futures today lower by 0.33% to 4,324. And then oil snapped a two-day losing streak. It was higher by 76 cents to 91.30 a barrel. At the Business Center, I'm Chris McCusker.
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2: Agreed statement of facts read out in a new West courtroom outlined the woman's violent, drug-fueled abuse of sex workers, including a 13-year-old girl. The agreed statement says the girl has been advertised on the online escort platform LeoList. 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
2: Hello there and thank you for joining us. My name is David Natalini. In Vancouver, we're currently sitting at 12 degrees and it's lightly raining. In Calgary, mostly cloudy at 15. And here's what's making news right now.
4: Battered Women Support Services is expanding resources ahead of FIFA. This comes as a new report links increases in domestic violence to major sporting events.
14: A local business next to BC Place says they are essentially forced to close on FIFA match days.
19: There is danger to these incidents, and I'm not downplaying the severity of them.
20: Calgary is closing in on last year's total number of shootings as police are investigating four more that happened over the weekend.
21: Changes to student aid in Alberta causing some tension. Have to pay in double to get a student loan.
22: In a time when there is inflation.
23: Wemby and the Spurs bounce back in Gotham. San Antonio takes a Game 3 win in the NBA Finals at MSG Sports at 15.
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13: From the 660 News Radio Traffic and Weather Center, I'm Ian Busby. Some overnight work in the southeast. We have just one lane getting through on westbound Stony Trail at the bridge over the Bow River. So there's a left-hand channel all the way through to Chaparral Boulevard. Expect it to be slow going back towards Deerfoot Trail. Watch out for the work crews as you're passing through there. Also in the southeast, we have bridge work on McLeod Trail at Bannister Road that has the left-hand lane blocked off in both directions. You're going to have that entire zone between Lake Fraser Gate and Shaughnessy Boulevard. Speeds will be reduced through that area for all that median work. Now, latest forecast from Environment Canada. Just a few clouds dropping down to 8 degrees before morning. Increasingly cloudy on Tuesday with a high of 18 degrees. Scattered showers later in the day with a risk of a thunderstorm. Strong winds as it gets down to 9 degrees overnight. Showers on Wednesday with a high of 16 degrees. Sunshine and 19 for Thursday. More traffic and weather coming up again in 10 minutes.
2: You're listening to News Radio. The countdown is on for the FIFA World Cup. A new report is pointing to an increase in sexual violence and harassment during major sporting events. A Ronaldo Suarez has more on a series of community initiatives that are meant to address the problem in Vancouver.
4: Expanded resources being rolled out by Battered Women Support Services. Here's Executive Director Angela Marie McDougall.
7: We know that there can be between a 20 to 40% increase in intimate partner violence reports. And we are intending to be a resource for anybody that is concerned about that and wants support.
4: As part of the on-the-ground outreach, crews will also be handing out safety cards as well.
7: It has a list of sort of criteria that sometimes people are asking if they're concerned about their safety that can be prompts to thinking about safety.
4: Some of those other resources include increasing their crisis coverage line, making it available 24 hours a day. I'm Reynaldo Suarez.
2: There's a lot of eye-catching and flavorful new additions to BC Place for the World Cup. Our Cecilia Hua is hearing from the executive chef at BC Place, Wayne Chen.
25: And for fans looking to grab a bite to eat on game days, the stadium's feature menu includes a maple bacon smoky and a pulled short rib poutine.
26: Locally made bacon smoky, honey glazed the bacon jam on a soft brioche bun. We want all the fans and guests when they come to BC Play feel connected to our flavors of Canada, and of course maple syrup being one of them and poutine being another.
25: Outside BC Place, attendees can expect more fan experience areas, activities, concession and retail spaces along Pacific Boulevard. Those attending a game are encouraged to arrive 3 hours before kickoff. Cecilia Hua, City News, Vancouver.
2: A business beside BC Place is facing a difficult choice of closing during FIFA World Cup match days. Our Sydney Parker is speaking with a co-owner and manager of Aquariums West.
14: Craig LeBlanc says the city's decision to close Beattie Street to non-ticket holders on game days has left them with no choice but to close their doors on those days as well.
27: Unfortunately, the way that they've sort of set up the routes for traffic that day, for people attending the games, the accessibility for customers that may want to come on those days is extremely limited or non-existent.
14: When asked if the city is offering any type of compensation,
27: none whatsoever. They specifically said that they wouldn't even consider that. The city specifically won't, because unfortunately it sets a precedent. Once you do it for one, then I think they figured that every time something comes up, they're just going to have to compensate for every little thing.
14: LeBlanc says they have been surveying customers in the months leading up to the closure and have found most plan on not coming. He adds this has a large impact on their business, as part-time workers will be losing valuable shifts and that weekends are their busiest days. The store has already been struggling with customer accessibility as the downtown core has less parking available. I'm Sydney Parker.
2: To Alberta now, where Calgary's on pace to surpass last year's total number of shootings, with police investigating 39 so far this year. Our Ariel O'Shea reports this includes four separate incidents since Friday.
20: Those four shootings all come after the National Day Against Gun Violence, which took place Friday. Staff Sergeant Jeff Galinsky says the weekend cluster is concerning, but police don't believe the four shootings are connected.
19: In all these cases, we have good leads, whether we've actually either charged people, we have suspects, or we have good links to determine who the suspects were.
20: Police say people involved in each case were known to one another, and there's no evidence of organized crime connections. Galinsky adds any shooting is a concern for investigators.
19: There is danger to these incidents, and I'm not downplaying the severity of them, but statistically, Calgary is a safe city.
20: As of Sunday, there have been 39 shootings in the city. According to police, Calgary saw 54 shootings in 2025. Galinsky says Calgary remains within its five-year average for shootings despite the recent spike.
19: If you go on the shooting statistics over the last 5 years, the year to date, we are a little high compared to last year, but we're actually well in line with the five-year average.
20: Police are asking anyone with information or CCTV footage to contact investigators or Crime Stoppers. I'm Ariel O'Shea.
2: It was a frightening scene in Calgary's southwest on Monday when a large truck tipped over on the road.
1: Calgary police say no one was injured after a commercial truck rolled over at an intersection in Calgary's southwest Monday afternoon. Around 3:30 p.m., emergency crews were called to the intersection of Bow Trail and 26th Street Southwest for the crash involving a commercial truck which appeared to be rolled over. The cause of the crash is under investigation. I'm Perushka Gopalkista.
2: From Ottawa to Calgary, Alberta separation is front and center at multiple events. Our Shilpa Downton starts at an event featuring the federal conservative leader.
3: It was a homecoming of sorts, with conservative leader Pierre Poilievre reflecting on his childhood in Calgary and the real frustrations Albertans are facing today.
5: Growing up here, I felt something else. Pride in Alberta. Pride to be a Calgarian. Pride in the thousands of volunteers. Pride in the entrepreneurial spirit that built this city. From a prairie grassland to a global energy capital.
3: He says job losses, high costs, and federal overreach are all valid concerns that boil down to federal policy and are easily fixable. Meanwhile, former NDP MP Charlie Angus was in Ottawa Monday calling for a full public inquiry into the Alberta separatist movement.
6: Launch an investigation into efforts by the Trump administration and other political actors to destabilize our country.
3: He says Canada's democracy and unity are at stake, and he's calling on Ottawa to investigate. I'm Shilpa Downton.
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2: The family of a BC woman are heartbroken as they struggle to get a specific formula to feed her. Lauren Paulson suffers from a disease that prevents her from eating most foods. Our Jack Rabb is speaking with her after the province denied to fund her formula.
8: The formula is just the latest difficulty. The family spent years fighting to get a prescription for Dupixent, which they say is the main medication that can help keep Lauren's disease in check. They ended up getting it through a private insurer, but by then, Lauren says the damage was already done.
9: My body, unfortunately, went through a lot of deterioration, and so it's not ever going to be functional.
8: In a statement to City News, the Ministry of Health said every person in BC deserves high-quality health care, but it can't comment on individual cases due to patient privacy and confidentiality requirements.
9: I felt like my life didn't really matter to most people.
8: As Lauren continues to lose weight, her family hopes they can find a solution before they lose her entirely. Jack Rabb, City News, Pitt Meadows.
2: And a fire at an A&W restaurant in the BC city of Burnaby has since been put out. Burnaby Fire says it was a second alarm fire with nearly three dozen firefighters on scene. The fire started in the structural components of the building. Both the fire department and the RCMP say no one was hurt. Coming up in 60 seconds, we're going to be taking a look at your traffic and weather forecast. 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
13: 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I'm Ian Busby. 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

0: 18 degrees, scattered showers later in the afternoon with a risk of a thunderstorm. Winds picking up in the evening down to 9 degrees overnight. Rainy on Wednesday with a high of 16 degrees, back to sunshine and 19 degrees for Thursday. More traffic and weather coming up again in 10 minutes.
1: Changes to the student loans are being made in Alberta, which is causing some upset.
2: This is extremely troubling.
3: Mahad Rezaian is with the Students' Union at the U of C. He's tearing down Alberta government changes. This coming school year, students will have to contribute twice as much right away to get their student loan going, from $1,500 to $3,000 per year.
2: Now it costs twice as much to even access help in a time when there is inflation.
3: Also, family income once more in the student loan equation. Parents and spouses to be considered while evaluating how much help a student gets as of August 1st. Mariana Mikia Salazar is with the MRU Students Association.
4: A lot of low-income families just truly cannot afford to pitch into their kids' education, and that's why they seek Alberta student aid.
3: However, the province is adding more money into one of its main bursaries, $7 million for the New Beginnings program, and expanding it into high-demand fields like health and energy. I'm Darren Rathwell.
1: And the family of the man who was killed at a Maple Ridge wharf a little over a week ago has publicly released his name. Lord Kevin Oler died after a fight at Port Haney Wharf on May 30th. A GoFundMe campaign has raised more than $1,600, with his family saying they stand together in this darkest hour with a weight of loss that touches every aspect of their lives. Mounties responded to the wharf that evening with reports of a fight taking place. When they arrived, they found Oler dealing with serious injuries. He died at the scene. The Integrated Homicide Investigation Team says it was a targeted incident, with Oler knowing his attacker. Coming up next, we're going to be taking a look at your top stories and having a check of sports with Marcus Fitzgerald. 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
1: Hello there, my name is David Natalini, and here's what's making news right now. Vancouver is ready to welcome soccer fans for the FIFA World Cup, with upgrades to BC Place, but concerns about gender-based violence. Calgary is on track to have more shootings this year than they did last. And a BC woman is at risk of starving to death. She says the province won't fund one of the few formulas she can actually eat. And now from Sportsnet Radio, here's Marcus Fitzgerald.
9: All the celebrities were in the house. Even the president was there. The New York Knicks, it almost felt like a coronation going into a Game 3. But the San Antonio Spurs had other ideas. Victor Wembanyama, 32 points. Stephon Castle really settled down with a 23-5-5. The young Spurs hanging around in these finals now. They beat the Knicks at the Garden, 115-111. They did not seem intimidated by the atmosphere. So Game 4 is on Wednesday on Sportsnet, by the way, with a chance for the Spurs to get right back in this series and tie it at two games apiece. The road team has won every game so far. And the Stanley Cup final, that resumes on Tuesday. Who's going to start in goal for the Canes? Is it Freddie Anderson after he got the hook on Saturday? Canes nearly came all the way back after that happened. Of course, the Golden Knights and Mitch Marner winning in overtime. Game 4, what's going to go down? We'll find out. Sportsnet, CBC on Tuesday. A chance for the Golden Knights to go up 3-1. Peter Laviolette is the new coach of the LA Kings. Lavi's been around for a long, long time. He's bounced around. He's won a Stanley Cup with the Canes and Rod Brendamore, of course, 20 years ago. Baseball, Blue Jays lose to the Phillies 5-2 at the Rogers Center. The Mariners took down the Orioles, a 6-3 final. Sports at 15 and 45 past every hour. or anytime. Sportsnet.
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4: You're listening to News Radio. Some shocking images are coming out of the Philippines following a powerful earthquake on Monday morning, which also triggered a tsunami warning across several nearby countries.
5: A terrifying scene playing out at an elementary school in the Philippines Monday morning. Students screaming in fear as the ground shook beneath them during a powerful 7.8 magnitude earthquake, which hit off the shores of the country's second largest island, Mindanao. At least 32 people were killed and another 200 were injured, at least half of them children. This man expressing his disbelief, saying it's unlike anything he's ever experienced before.
6: It was the first time I experienced something that strong, that I really couldn't stop myself from tearing up. I thought about my children and my niece. What if something had happened to them? Thank God they're okay.
7: Rhianne Campbell, City News, Toronto.
4: Back in Canada, specifically in Calgary, Executive Committee is getting a closer look at public opinion on the Green Line today. Research presented shows 65% of Calgarians think the above-ground alignment is a good plan, but stakeholders in the downtown area not as enthused, with 83% saying they're not a fan. Councillor Nathaniel Schmidt says the whole thing gives him a sense of deja vu.
8: What we're seeing through these results is concern that, you know, we don't want it not to get built. And so we're going to tell you what we think, and ultimately we want to see it get built, but maybe listen to what we said before the first time around.
4: He says while some people are critical of the above ground alignment, they're mostly concerned that nothing will get built, and that would be worse. Construction is well underway in the southeast. The downtown portion of the Green Line is still in the planning phase as the city works through costs, design, and pushback on the current above ground plan. Also at committee today, a look at how city services are performing. 97% of 911 calls are answered in the city of Calgary within 15 seconds, which is about the provincial target and better than last year's number, which was only 94%. So far this year, the city has fixed over 4,000 potholes, and water outages are down 25% year over year. 60 seconds to track.
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11: From the 660 News Radio Traffic and Weather Center, I'm Ian Busby. Some overnight work in the southeast. We have just one lane getting through on westbound Stony Trail at the bridge over the Bow River. So there's a left-hand channel all the way through to Chaparral Boulevard. Expect it to be slow going back towards Deerfoot Trail. Watch out for the work crews as you're passing through there. Also in the southeast, we have bridge work on McLeod Trail at Bannister Road that has the left-hand lane blocked off in both directions. You're going to have that entire zone between Lake Fraser Gate and Shaughnessy Boulevard. Speeds will be reduced through that area for all that median work. Now, latest forecast from Environment Canada. Just a few clouds dropping down to 8 degrees before morning. Increasingly cloudy on Tuesday with a high of 18 degrees. Scattered showers later in the day with a risk of a thunderstorm. Strong winds as it gets down to 9 degrees overnight. Showers on Wednesday with a high of 16 degrees. Sunshine and 19 for Thursday. More traffic and weather coming up again in 10 minutes.
4: Listening to News Radio, let's begin in BC, where the family of a man who was killed at a Maple Ridge wharf a little over a week ago has publicly released his name. Lord Kevin Ollier died after a fight at Port Haney Wharf on May 30th. A GoFundMe campaign has raised more than $1,600, with his family saying they stand together in this dark hour with a weight of loss that touches every aspect of their lives. During that evening on May 30th, Mounties responded to reports of a fight taking place. When they arrived, they found Ollier dealing with serious injuries, but he died on scene. The Integrated Homicide Investigation Team says it was a targeted incident, with Ollier knowing his attacker. Police in Quesnel say a 17-year-old boy is believed to have drowned this weekend. He was with three other people on Stony Lake when their boat capsized. The boy didn't resurface, and his three friends swam to shore. Search crews continue to look for him around the lake. Prosecutors want a 13-year prison sentence for a BC woman guilty of violent human sex trafficking. Jennifer Stevens pled guilty to 17 criminal charges related to sex trafficking of a minor, as well as several counts of assault. Mounties in Langley started investigating in February of 2023 after finding a phone number linked to a 13-year-old girl who had been trafficked in Alberta and Kelowna. The Crown prosecutor read out an agreed statement of facts at a sentencing hearing, which said the girl was advertised on an online escort platform called Leo List. West Vancouver police say a man linked to assaulting a teen girl has been arrested. The incident took place on Wednesday when the teen reported the man attempted to grab her as she was walking near the Horseshoe Bay Ferry Terminal. Officers say she was able to evade him when he tried to grab her and she ran away. Police say they arrested the suspect on Vancouver Island. Fire crews in Burnaby put out a large fire at a local A&W restaurant on Monday. Photos from Kingsway and Arcola Street show a large plume of smoke coming from the building. Burnaby Fire says it was a deep-seated blaze and there's no reported injuries. In Alberta, a 47-year-old woman from Airdrie is dead after a hike of a mountain west of the city over the weekend. RCMP tell us they were called to Mount Bryant at around 10:30 on Saturday morning. The woman fell while hiking with a group of people. Stars Air Ambulance was called, and paramedics say no one was taken to hospital as the woman was declared dead on scene. Federal officials are discussing the European market and artificial intelligence at this year's Conference of Montreal.
12: The Federal Finance and National Revenue Minister, François-Philippe Champagne, emphasized the artificial intelligence industry in Montreal as being an important element to economic stability in the region.
13: When you're looking at Montreal as well, you have to think it's what is going to drive the next industrial revolution is artificial intelligence. And Montreal, not just me, but look at these panels, is always referred to. You know, AI is one of these general purpose technology. And the fact that we have the best researchers, we have the Mila Institute, we have a huge ecosystem. I think for me, we are in Montreal and in Quebec in the industry of the future.
14: Gareth Maddox-Jones, City News, Montreal.
4: Internationally, a national park protest ending in chaos in Kenya. Arfaiza Amin with the story.
15: Clashes in the streets of Nairobi as demonstrators protested a plan to build a parking lot and other facilities on land belonging to the city's national park. Activists are accusing authorities of pushing through a development project that could shrink one of Kenya's best-known protected areas. The country's Wildlife Service denies the claim, saying the project complies with environmental laws and will help improve animal welfare and visitor education.
4: 9 protesters were arrested. But back in Canada, a 60-unit affordable housing development broke ground in southeast Calgary. Our Melanie Ng with more.
16: Shovels hitting the dirt on Monday to mark the occasion, with construction starting later this summer. The project was given $4.5 million in funding from the federal government and an additional $4.3 million in capital funding. Staff with Six Siga Off-Reserve Affordable Housing say this housing is needed.
17: We don't need to study the problem of the lack of housing, affordable housing, and particularly housing that or the lack thereof, and the number of barriers that Indigenous people face when seeking housing. So this is a very needed project, a very timely project.
4: Members are expected to move in by early 2080. 60 seconds, Scott, your business.
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21: Watch for flashing red lights. Wall Street strategists with Bank of America Securities are warning that indicators are pointing to an approaching top in the stock market, or as they put it, bear market signposts. And they're advising their own clients to, quote, take profits. The signposts to which they refer include historically weak consumer confidence data, growth expectations, credit stress, and stocks with prices trading at multiple times earnings, leading market gains, suggesting excessive speculation. Paramount Skydance is offering concessions in hopes of resolving an antitrust investigation by California and other states to its $110 billion deal to buy Warner Brothers Discovery. Sources tell Bloomberg Paramount has submitted a list of issues it's willing to address. Although it's not known exactly what's on the list, concerns surrounding the deal, opposed by unions, Hollywood stars, and many politicians, include the impact on entertainment and broadcast news industry jobs and the prices consumers pay for cable TV and streaming. Andrew O'Day.
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25: We still have a few seconds before we get to your headlines, and so we're going to take a quick look now at your national weather forecast. Of course, locally in Calgary, partly cloudy at 15 degrees. In Vancouver, lightly raining at 12. In Halifax, clear at 9. Toronto, partly cloudy at 18. In Prince George, cloudy at 11. And in Winnipeg, it's clear sitting at 16 degrees. It's now the bottom of the hour.
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25: Hello there, and thank you for joining us. My name is David Natalini, and here's what's making news right now.
26: A new report pointing to an increase in domestic violence during major sporting events. And with the World Cup kicking off this weekend, Battered Women's Sports Services is boosting their response.
27: One business downtown is not getting a boost during the FIFA World Cup and instead need to close on match days.
28: Puts innocent people at risk.
29: Calgary is on pace to surpass last year's total number of shootings, with police investigating 39 so far this year, including 4 separate incidences since Friday.
30: Changes to student loans not going over well with local advocates as students face a doubling of what they used to have to pay to participate.
31: Young San Antonio Spurs aren't going to fold just yet. A victory at MSG in the NBA Finals Monday night. We've got a series on the hardwood. Sports at 45.
25: All those stories and more are coming up in 60 seconds. But first, your traffic and weather forecast.
1: From the 660 News Radio Traffic and Weather Center, I'm Ian Busby. Some overnight work in the southeast. We have just one lane getting through on westbound Stony Trail at the bridge over the Bow River. So there's a left-hand channel all the way through to Chaparral Boulevard. Expect it to be slow going back towards Deerfoot Trail. Watch out for the work crews as you're passing through there. Also in the southeast, we have bridge work on McLeod Trail at Bannister Road that has the left-hand lane blocked off in both directions. You're going to have that entire zone between Lake Fraser Gate and Shaughnessy Boulevard. Speeds will be reduced through that area for all that median work. Now, latest forecast from Environment Canada. Just a few clouds dropping down to 8 degrees before morning. Increasingly cloudy on Tuesday with a high of 18 degrees. Scattered showers later in the day with a risk of a thunderstorm. Strong winds as it gets down to 9 degrees overnight. Showers on Wednesday with a high of 16 degrees. Sunshine and 19 for Thursday. More traffic and weather coming up again in 10 minutes.
25: News Radio. Battered Women's Support Services is expanding resources ahead of the FIFA World Cup. Ronaldo Suarez tells us this comes as a new report looks at the connection between major sporting events and increases in gender-based violence.
2: Executive Director Angela Marie McDougall points to trends during the 2010 Olympics in Vancouver.
3: We tracked our stats and there was a little bit of a bump in calls for service around bigger events within the same day or a couple of days after.
2: She says for most people that are dealing with intimate partner violence, they're in a relationship and may not want the relationship to end, but they want the abuse to stop.
3: Our intention is around intervention, but also prevention and awareness. And that is also why we have a public safety announcement in the form of several videos that will focus on coercive control.
2: In terms of on-the-ground outreach, crews will be handing out safety cards, listing out resources, including the number to their crisis line, which is also becoming a 24-hour service. I'm Ronaldo Suarez.
25: As fans get their game day gear and tickets in order, those responsible for moving spectators to and from the stadium are finalizing how they'll get from point A to point B. Anita Bath speaks for TransLink, and she says all forms of transit will see increases to ensure everyone can enjoy their full fan experience.
5: Throughout the tournament, CBUS will run every 15-minute frequencies, and before and after matches at BC Place, it will go every 10 minutes. On late-night matches, CBUS will also run 1 hour later to align with SkyTrain service.
25: That also includes 600 additional bus trips, rush hour-style SkyTrain service during matches, and extended hours on game days. Well, some new elevators, stores, and VIP lounges. Our Cecilia Hua got to check out some of the new updates to BC Place for the FIFA World Cup. She's speaking with Don Hardman with FIFA Canada.
6: This is where all the action will be. And today we got to see all the upgrades the stadium has made in preparation for the tournament.
7: So this is where a World Cup starts, the stadium pitch. This is a great installation that BC Place, working with our FIFA team, has been able to install. One of our goals across this tournament, 16 cities, 16 climates, was to have as similar a playing surface as possible in all of the venues, and we believe we've achieved that.
6: In-ground irrigation and vacuum ventilation systems and grow lights are working together to ensure the turf is pitch perfect. Cecilia Hua, City News, Vancouver.
25: One BC business has made the tough decision to close its doors on FIFA match days. Our Sydney Parker is hearing from the co-owner and manager of Aquariums West.
8: Craig LeBlanc says that the closure of Beattie Street to non-ticket holders on game days has left them with no other option.
9: We're the odd man out here because we're not a restaurant or a hotel. We don't sell sporting goods. So our clientele really doesn't intermix with this particular event.
8: He adds the city is not considering any form of compensation.
9: We've already had challenges in the downtown core for Vancouver because the parking has become an issue, less and less parking over the years, and so we've already had a struggle with trying to convince people to come to the downtown core to shop with us.
8: LeBlanc says customers have said in the months leading up to the World Cup that they don't plan on visiting. He adds part-time workers will be losing valuable shifts and that weekends are their busiest days. I'm Sydney Parker.
25: Four shootings in just 3 days have Calgary police stepping up their resources. These shootings put Calgary on pace to surpass the 54 shootings recorded last year.
29: A report to the police commission earlier this year found nearly 40% of shootings were connected to extortion. Here's Staff Sergeant Jeff Galinsky.
10: So again, those extortions have created an anomaly with our numbers. When we saw that trend emerging, again, we engaged many units within CPS and worked with our fellow external partners.
29: He says with this help, they have had some success in bringing the rate of these shootings down. though police say the weekend violence doesn't appear to be linked to organized crime.
10: We have no information to link any of these four shootings together. The investigations are all ongoing. We've engaged many of our internal units that focus on firearms and organized crime. We have no reason to believe any of these have links to organized crime or these incidents were either linked at all.
29: Police say the incidents were targeted and involved people who knew each other. Overall, police are stressing the total number of shootings so far remains close to the five-year average. I'm Ariel O'Shea.
25: Alberta separation was brought up at a number of Calgary events on Monday, even by the federal Conservative leader.
4: Conservative leader Pierre Poilievre spoke of his childhood and pointed to personal stories of economic hardship and hardworking Albertans getting it done.
11: As a kid, I worked moving trash off tables at a concession, and I saw how the stampede symbolized the spirit of the West. Earning success, not inheriting it. Building things, not blocking them. Taking risks, not asking permission. Freedom, not freebies.
4: He says the path forward isn't separation, but working with other provinces to push change. Meanwhile, in Ottawa, former NDP MP Charlie Angus is raising concerns about possible foreign interference behind the scenes.
12: We have seen an explosion of online foreign actors spreading disinformation and hate about Canada and Alberta. This pattern of fake pages and offshore bot farms to stoke division is right out of the Brexit playbook.
4: He's questioning whether outside funding or political interests could be playing a role. And he's calling on the feds to investigate and give Canadians full transparency. I'm Shilpa Downton.
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25: Well, because of a rare disease, Lauren Paulson is facing the real possibility of starving to death. Our Jack Rabb reports the BC government has denied her funding for a crucial formula.
13: The Pitt Meadows woman hasn't been able to eat solid food for months after her jaw was accidentally broken during a dental surgery. Her diet was already severely limited by a rare blood disorder, hypereosinophilic syndrome, which basically means her white blood cells are supercharged, but they can't distinguish friend from foe.
14: And they attack everything. And so if I eat the wrong thing, they attack the wrong thing, they attack it. If I smell the wrong thing, they attack it.
13: The result is a severe allergic reaction to even the slightest trigger. Lauren's mom, Sandra, says doctors have been petitioning the province on their behalf to help provide a specialized liquid formula that would meet her nutritional and allergenic needs. But those requests have fallen on deaf ears. Jack Rabb, City News. Pitt Meadows.
25: And changes to Alberta's student loan program are catching some flack from advocates in Calgary.
30: Used to be $1,500, but now university and college students will need to put up twice as much to get their student loan. Mahad Razane disagrees with it. He's with the Students Union at the U of C.
15: Students, they are incredibly worried about paying their tuition because it is that much harder to access student financial assistance.
30: And student leaders say the changes, which include once more considering family income as part of the loan evaluation process, growing barriers for students. Mariana Mikia Salazar is with the MRU Students Association.
16: It does leave a big question as to where the money will come when the parents or spouses are unable to provide that funding.
30: Salazar worries about inflation, but also a high unemployment youth rate in Calgary, possibly leading to higher education unaffordability. The province, meanwhile, has added $7 million to a prime bursary and expanding it to high-demand fields like energy and tech. I'm Darren Athwell.
25: Coming up in 60 seconds, we're going to take a look at your traffic and weather forecast. 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
0: the 660 News Radio Traffic and Weather Center. I'm Ian Busby. In the Southwest, construction at the intersection of 17th Avenue at 14th Street has multiple lane closures. We have two-way traffic on 14th Street between 17th and 15th Avenues. It'll be really slow going through that area. North of the city, we have paving work in a couple of spots on the QE2. We have lanes blocked off on southbound QE2 from Cross Iron Drive down to Stony Trail, and there will be lanes blocked off on northbound QE2 at Veterans Boulevard in Airdrie. Expected to be slow going in both areas. Watch out for the work crews on scene. Now, latest forecast from Environment Canada. Low of 8 degrees overnight with just a few clouds. Cloud cover moving in throughout the day on Tuesday, a high of 18 degrees. Scattered showers later in the afternoon with the risk of a thunderstorm. Winds picking up in the evening down to 9 degrees overnight. Rainy on Wednesday with a high of 16 degrees. Back to sunshine and 19 degrees for Thursday. More traffic and weather coming up again in 10 minutes.
25: Natalini. In California, a major company chain will pay over $1 million in order to settle a false advertising lawsuit with some of their popular products.
1: When you buy a product, you trust the nutritional information on the packaging is accurate, but the district attorney in Santa Barbara County says that was not the case. His office has settled a lawsuit with Kroger, the owner of numerous grocery store chains across the country, for allegedly lowballing the calorie count on its Carb Master bread products. Kroger is accused of putting inaccurate calorie counts on Carb Master white wheat and multi-seed breads, and on hot dog and hamburger buns.
25: That was ABC's Alex Stone reporting. We're learning more about a man who was killed at a Maple Ridge wharf last week. The family of Lord Kevin Oler has said he was the person who died in a fight at the Port Haney Wharf on May 30th. They've started up a GoFundMe campaign. A statement on that site says they find themselves enveloped in vulnerability and grappling with the profound weight of loss. Officers rushed to the scene that night following reports of a fight and found Oler suffering from serious injuries. He died at the scene. Homicide investigators say it was a targeted attack. Fire crews in Burnaby have put out a large fire at a local A&W restaurant. Photos from Kingsway and Arcola Street show a large plume of smoke coming from the building. Burnaby Fire says this was a deep-seated fire with no reported injuries. And McDonald's is now rolling out a more automated customer service experience. ABC's Elizabeth Schulz reports.
2: The days of ordering from a real-life person in the drive-thru lane could soon be in the rearview mirror. McDonald's revealing its testing ArchIQ, a Google-powered AI ordering system at five of its U.S. drive-thru locations.
3: Was that with Hunter sauce and Demon sauce?
2: The chatbot nicknamed Archie, taking orders in English and Spanish. McDonald's CEO saying it's 90% accurate.
25: The company's CEO also says more of the customer journey has since become automated. 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
25: Hello there, and thank you for joining us. Thank you again for staying with me for your updates. We're going to be having Ridley Wilson in the next half hour, but for now, here's what's making headlines. Vancouver is ready to welcome soccer fans for the World Cup with upgrades to BC Place, but concerns about gender-based violence remain. Calgary's on track to have more shootings this year than the last, and a BC woman is at risk of starving to death. She says the province won't fund one of the few formulas that she can actually eat. But first, from Sportsnet Radio, here's Marcus Fitzgerald.
26: Through the first two games of the NBA Finals, we began to wonder if it was a little too much for the really young and inexperienced San Antonio Spurs. Well, they walked into Madison Square Garden, the Roman Coliseum. That's what it felt like at the beginning. The crowd was into it. You had all the celebrities. Even the president was there, who was lustily booed during the anthem, in case you wanted to know. The Spurs weren't scared of any of that. They beat the Knicks 115-111. Stephon Castle, 23-5-5. Wemby, Victor Wembanyama, 32-8-6 with three block shots. He was terrific. Spurs get the win, and with that, they are back in the NBA Finals. It is now a 2-1 series lead for the Knicks. The road team has been perfect in this series so far. And if that stat holds, San Antonio could win Game 4 at the Garden on Wednesday. That fourth game, by the way, you can see on Sportsnet. Looking forward to that one. Also excited about Game 4 of the Stanley Cup Final. Both these series have been terrific. We saw an unbelievable game on Saturday where the Golden Knights jumped out to that big lead, nearly blew it in the third before winning in overtime off that Shea Theodore bank shot. Curious to see who's going to start in goal for Carolina in this game after Freddie Anderson got the hook on Saturday night. We'll find out. Sportsnet, CBC, on Tuesday night. Peter Laviolette back in it. He wasn't out for that long. Got fired recently, but he's got a new job with the LA Kings. Lavi's been around a long, long time. Won a Stanley Cup with Carolina 20 years ago. Sports at 15 and 45 past every hour anytime. Sports.
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25: You're listening to 1130 News Radio. I'm David Natalini. Federal officials are discussing the European market and artificial intelligence industries at this year's conference in Montreal.
10: The Federal Finance and National Revenue Minister, François-Philippe Champagne, emphasized the artificial intelligence industry in Montreal as being an important element to economic stability in the region.
11: When you're looking at Montreal as well, you have to think it's what is going to drive the next industrial revolution is artificial intelligence. And Montreal, not just me, but look at these panels, is always referred to. You know, AI is one of these general purpose technology. And the fact that we have the best researchers, we have the Mila Institute, we have a huge ecosystem. I think for me, we are in Montreal and in Quebec in the industry of the future.
10: Gareth Maddox-Jones, City News, Montreal.
25: And young women, transgender, non-binary, and students with special needs feel like they're being pushed out of their school after a notice from the Toronto District School Board. Our Mark McAllister has the story.
12: They gave us, like, literally no details about what's going on. We don't know when, we don't know where, we don't know how any of this is happening.
14: A letter from the TDSB was sent to parents and caregivers at Hayden Park last week, informing them the students from nearby Ord Street Public School would need to move into their space this fall. A 60-story building will soon be constructed next to that school's outdoor play area, which the board says would have a significant impact on day-to-day operations.
19: I really don't want to have to go to like a new space again. I have a hard time going to school.
23: He has a lot of anxiety and social challenges and has had a hard time with school.
14: Last year, the board decided there would no longer be grade 9 enrollment at Hayden Park. Families and supporters have been rallying to protect the school ever since.
25: Families say they're concerned the Ontario government is going to close Hayden Park as part of what they call a drastic move to cut funding to school boards. Up next, your traffic and weather forecast. 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
0: From the 660 News Radio Traffic and Weather Center, I'm Ian Busby. Some overnight work in the southeast. We have just one lane getting through on westbound Stony Trail at the bridge over the Bow River. So there's a left-hand channel all the way through to Chaparral Boulevard. Expect it to be slow going back towards Deerfoot Trail. Watch out for the work crews as you're passing through there. Also in the southeast, we have bridge work on McLeod Trail at Bannister Road that has the left-hand lane blocked off in both directions. You're going to have that entire zone between Lake Fraser Gate and Shaughnessy Boulevard. Speeds will be reduced through that area for all that median work. Now, latest forecast from Environment Canada. Just a few clouds dropping down to 8 degrees before morning. Increasingly cloudy on Tuesday with a high of 18 degrees. Scattered showers later in the day with a risk of a thunderstorm. Strong winds as it gets down to 9 degrees overnight. Showers on Wednesday with a high of 16 degrees. Sunshine and 19 for Thursday. More traffic and weather coming up again in 10 minutes.
13: Of homicide that took place at a Maple Ridge wharf has recently released his identity. 28-year-old Lord Kevin Ollier died following an altercation at Port Haney Wharf on May 30th. A GoFundMe campaign has raised $1,600 for his family, and his family says they find themselves enveloped in vulnerability and grappling with the profound weight of loss. A teen is believed to have drowned following a boating incident in BC's interior. On Saturday, Mounties and Quesnel were called out to a capsized boat on Stony Lake, sending four people into the water. Three of them were able to make it to shore, but one did not resurface. Despite an extensive search, the 17-year-old boy from Prince George has yet to be found. Sentencing is underway for a BC woman found guilty of child sex trafficking. The Crown attorney says prosecutors want a 13-year sentence for Jennifer Stevens, who pled guilty to 17 criminal charges related to sex trafficking and several counts of assault. An agreed statement of facts read out in a new Westminster court outlined the woman's violent and drug-fueled abuse of sex workers, including a 13-year-old girl. The agreed statement says the girl had been advertised on the online escort platform LeoList. West Vancouver police say a man who has been suspected in the assault of a teen girl has been arrested. Police say the incident took place on Wednesday where the teen was walking on the sidewalk near the Horseshoe Bay Ferry Terminal. Police say she was walking when a man attempted to grab her, but she was able to get out of his grasp and run away. Officers say the suspect was arrested on Vancouver Island and will be in a North Vancouver court in early September. A fire at an A&W restaurant in Burnaby has been put out. Burnaby Fire Department says there was a second alarm fire with nearly three dozen firefighters on scene. Police started in the structural components of the building. Both the RCMP and fire department say no one has been harmed. In Alberta, a woman from Airdrie died in a weekend fall in Kay Country. RCMP tell us they were called out to Mount Bryant, just east of Kananaskis Village, on Saturday morning at around 10:30. The woman, who was with a group of people, fell while on a climb of the mountain. Paramedics were called to Range Road 73A, but didn't transport anyone to hospital as the woman was declared deceased on scene. Police say the woman was 47 years old, and because this death is non-criminal, they won't be releasing any other details. The federal government is promoting Canada's relationship with European markets. Our Gareth Maddock-Jones has the latest from the Conference of Montreal.
15: The Conference of Montreal is an annual event that welcomes world leaders in government, business, and academia to discuss topics such as the economy, sustainability, and innovation. This year's theme of the three-day conference is Leadership Amidst Uncertainty. It features a number of keynote speakers that included Federal Minister of Industry and Canadian Economic Development for Quebec Regions, Mélanie Joly, who spoke about the importance of becoming more aligned with the European market amidst U.S. tariffs.
16: Europe's needs in terms of aluminum are massive as we're developing even more defense production, and that is something that we want to work together. I think also that we can do even more in terms of aerospace, and we know that Quebec is a hub, but also and Canada is a hub for aerospace.
15: Gareth Maddock-Jones, City News, Montreal.
13: A pair of Virginia residents are suing to try and block a massive UFC event at the White House from happening. Our Faiza Amin with the story.
1: This weekend, the legal action argues that using the White House to stage a for-profit event will financially benefit UFC President Dana White, who is a close ally of Trump, along with the president himself. The Trump administration claims the event has congressional backing and is part of America's 250th birthday celebration. The lawsuit pushes back on that claim, saying the UFC bouts have nothing to do with celebrating the country's independence, but instead are designed to coincide with Trump's 80th birthday.
13: The event, called UFC Freedom 250, is scheduled for the 14th. In the lead-up for the event, a 92-foot-tall, 600-ton fighting ring, dubbed the Claw, has been erected on the White House's South Lawn. 60 seconds, Scott, your business news.
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17: Watch for flashing red lights. Wall Street strategists with Bank of America Securities are warning that indicators are pointing to an approaching top in the stock market, or as they put it, bear market signposts. And they're advising their own clients to, quote, take profits. The signposts to which they refer include historically weak consumer confidence data, growth expectations, credit stress, and stocks with prices trading at multiple times earnings, leading market gains, suggesting excessive speculation. Paramount Skydance is offering concessions in hopes of resolving an antitrust investigation by California and other states to its $110 billion deal to buy Warner Brothers Discovery. Sources tell Bloomberg Paramount has submitted a list of issues it's willing to address, although it's not known exactly what's on the list. Concerns surrounding the deal, opposed by unions, Hollywood stars, and many politicians, include the impact on entertainment and broadcast news industry jobs and the prices consumers pay for cable TV and streaming. Andrew O'Day.
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30: Hi, this is Dan Schulman. 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
13: Here's what's making news right now.
31: There is danger to these incidents, and I'm not downplaying the severity of them.
32: Calgary is closing in on last year's total number of shootings as police are investigating four more that happened over the weekend.
33: Expecting an increase in domestic violent calls during FIFA, Battered Women Support Services is expanding resources for those experiencing intimate partner violence.
34: Citing environmental concerns, a push by an Alberta musician to end coal mining in the Rockies is expected to move forward after collecting enough petition signatures.
13: and 12 after.
4: A statue of a legendary hockey coach is one step closer to reality, but the man's character was also brought into question by some New West City councilors.
5: Wemby and the Spurs bounce back in Gotham. San Antonio takes a Game 3 win in the NBA Finals at MSG Sports at 15.
13: All that and more for you in 60 seconds.
0: From the 660 News Radio Traffic and Weather Center, I'm Ian Busby. Some overnight work in the southeast. We have just one lane getting through on westbound Stony Trail at the bridge over the Bow River. So there's a left-hand channel all the way through to Chaparral Boulevard. Expect it to be slow going back towards Deerfoot Trail. Watch out for the work crews as you're passing through there. Also in the southeast, we have bridge work on McLeod Trail at Bannister Road that has the left-hand lane blocked off in both directions. You're going to have that entire zone between Lake Fraser Gate and Tennessee Boulevard. Speeds will be reduced through that area for all that median work. Now, latest forecast from Environment Canada. Just a few clouds dropping down to 8 degrees before morning. Increasingly cloudy on Tuesday with a high of 18 degrees. Scattered showers later in the day with a risk of a thunderstorm. Strong winds as it gets down to 9 degrees overnight. Showers on Wednesday with a high of 16 degrees. Sunshine and 19 for Thursday. More traffic and weather coming up again in 10 minutes.
13: Let's start off in Alberta. Calgary is on pace to surpass last year's total number of shootings, with police investigating 39 so far this year, including 4 separate incidents since Friday.
32: Those 4 shootings all come after the National Day Against Gun Violence, which took place Friday. Staff Sergeant Jeff Galinsky says the weekend cluster is concerning, but police don't believe the 4 shootings are connected.
31: In all these cases, we have good leads, whether we've actually either charged people, we have suspects, or we have good links to determine who the suspects were.
32: Police say people involved in each case were known to one another, and there's no evidence of organized crime connections. Galinsky adds any shooting is a concern for investigators.
31: There is danger to these incidents, and I'm not downplaying the severity of them, but statistically, Calgary is a safe city.
32: As of Sunday, there have been 39 shootings in the city. According to police, Calgary saw 54 shootings in 2025. Galinsky says Calgary remains within its 5-year average for shootings despite the recent spike.
31: If you go on the shooting statistics over the last 5 years, the year to date, we are a little high compared to last year, but we're actually well in line with the 5-year average.
32: Police are asking anyone with information or CCTV footage to contact investigators or Crime Stoppers. I'm Ariel O'Shea.
13: Calgary police alongside city officials sounding the alarm when it comes to an uptick of serious collisions in the city, saying 2026 could be even worse than last year. This comes after a female pedestrian passed away after being hit by a car Friday afternoon near Westbrook Mall.
6: While a cause for the collision has not been given yet, it comes as indicators show that Calgary's roads are becoming much more dangerous.
7: Corbin Bond passes by the area on his way to work and say motorists are always in a hurry.
8: They won't wait for me to cross, and I'm hustling. I'm not running, but I'm hustling. And they'll either cross right in front of you, no problem, or they're those that passed you when you walk by.
7: In its annual Safer Mobility Plan report going to Council's Community Development Committee Wednesday, the city says 2025 saw an overall increase in fatal and major injury collisions compared to 2024. Pedestrians and cyclists saw increases in both major injury and fatal collisions, while motorcyclists saw a decline in the former category but an uptick in the latter. Calgary police say 2026 has already seen 12 fatalities on our roads, with 6 of them pedestrians, with officers saying a majority of those pedestrians killed at crosswalks. Edward Jan, City News, Calgary.
13: Domestic violence tends to increase during major sporting events, according to a new report. Arnaldo Suarez tells us that is a big reason why Battered Women's Support Services is expanding resources ahead of the FIFA World Cup.
33: And one report by United Nations Women says internationally, police reports domestic violence increased by more than 33% during events like the World Cup. Angela Marie McDougall speaks for Battered Women's Support Services.
10: We are increasing our crisis line coverage during this time frame. We are going 24 hours again
1: Similarly to what we did during the global pandemic and where we scaled up for 24 hours, we're doing that again during this time so that our crisis line will be available.
33: In partnership with Goodnight Out Vancouver, the BWSS also increasing outreach to nightlife venues and event organizers to create safer spaces. This includes the rollout of safety cards, which lists phone numbers and sites people experiencing intimate partner violence can access all in one spot. I'm Reynaldo Suarez.
13: The finishing touches are being put in place with the first whistle of the FIFA World Cup just days away. Anita Bath speaks for TransLink. She says the Transportation Authority is ready to move soccer fans around the city.
2: We will have approximately 600 additional bus trips per day during the tournament. That includes extra service to and from the P&E Fan Festival with our special FIFA Fan Festival shuttle.
13: When asked about whether job action could impact transit, Bath said any question should be directed to the Coast Mountain Bus Company. Unionized bus drivers voted 99% in favor of a strike. Vancouver's first match is scheduled for Saturday at 8 p.m. A business beside BC Place is facing a difficult choice of closing during the FIFA World Cup match days. Our Sydney Parker is speaking with the co-owner and manager of Aquariums West.
9: Craig LeBlanc says the city's decision to close Beattie Street to non-ticket holders on game days has left them with no choice but to close their doors on those days as well.
10: Unfortunately, the way that they've sort of set up the routes for traffic that day, for people attending the games, the accessibility for customers that may want to come on those days is extremely limited or non-existent.
9: When asked if the city is offering any type of compensation,
10: none whatsoever. They specifically said that they wouldn't even consider that. The city specifically won't, because unfortunately it sets a precedent. Once you do it for one, then I think they figured that every time something comes up, they're just going to have to compensate for every little thing.
9: LeBlanc says they have been surveying customers in the months leading up to the closure and have found most plan on not coming. He adds this has a large impact on their business, as part-time workers will be losing valuable shifts and that weekends are their busiest days. The store has already been struggling with customer accessibility as the downtown core has less parking available. I'm Sydney Parker.
13: Some new elevators, stores, and VIP lounges. Our Cecilia Hua got to check out some of the upgrades coming to BC Place for the FIFA World Cup. She's speaking with Don Hardman from FIFA Canada.
11: This is where all the action will be. And today we got to see all the upgrades the stadium has made in preparation for the tournament.
12: So this is where a World Cup starts, the stadium pitch. This is a great installation that BC Place, working with our FIFA team, has been able to install. One of our goals across this tournament, 16 cities, 16 climates, was to have as similar a playing surface as possible in all of the venues, and we believe we've achieved that.
11: In-ground irrigation and vacuum ventilation systems and grow lights are working together to ensure the turf is pitch perfect. Cecilia Hua, City News, Vancouver.
13: Because of a rare disease, Lauren Paulson is facing the possibility of starving to death. Our Jack Rabb reports the BC government has denied her funding for a crucial formula.
14: The Pitt Meadows woman hasn't been able to eat solid food for months after her jaw was accidentally broken during a dental surgery. Her diet was already severely limited by a rare blood disorder, hypereosinophilic syndrome, which basically means her white blood cells are supercharged, but they can't distinguish friend from foe.
15: And they attack everything. And so if I eat the wrong thing, they attack the wrong thing, they attack it. If I smell the wrong thing, they attack it.
14: The result is a severe allergic reaction to even the slightest trigger. Lauren's mom, Sandra, says doctors have been petitioning the province on their behalf to help provide a specialized liquid formula that would meet her nutritional and allergenic needs. But those requests have fallen on deaf ears. Jack Rabb, City News, Pitt Meadows.
13: Citing environmental impacts, a petition to ban coal mining in the eastern slopes of the Rockies may be moving forward. Our Mike Gazzola reports.
34: Country musician Corb Lund says his team has collected enough citizen signatures to compel the province to take action. Lund didn't say exactly how many signatures were received, but the needed threshold was at around 178,000. He details what happens next.
16: So we have to collect all the sheets from people, but from all the reports, we have the numbers. So we just have to collect the sheets and bring them into Elections Alberta on Wednesday. We should be good. And then they take a few weeks to go through them and validate them all.
34: He also said they have a buffer over and above the required amount, and it's anticipated some of the signatures would be rejected. A successful petition would force Premier Daniel Smith's government to consider passing a law banning coal mining or sending it to a province-wide referendum. I'm Mike Gazzola.
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0: From the 660 News Radio Traffic and Weather Center, I'm Ian Busby. In the Southwest, construction at the intersection of 17th Avenue at 14th Street has multiple lane closures. We have two-way traffic on 14th Street between 17th and 15th Avenues. It'll be really slow going through that area. North of the city, we have paving work in a couple of spots on the QE2. We have lanes blocked off on southbound QE2 from Cross Iron Drive down to Stony Trail, and there will be lanes blocked off on northbound QE2 at Veterans Boulevard in Airdrie. Expected to be slow going in both areas. Watch out for the work crews.

0: Valini reports one councillor chose to criticize the character of Ernie Punch McLean.
1: The motion from Councillor Daniel Fontaine was ultimately severed and opposed by Councillor Nadine Nakagawa. She questioned how appropriate it was to build a statue of a man who got his nickname for punching a referee.
2: I really want to make sure that sports is bringing out the best in our community. When this person was coaching in the NHL, it was a very, very different time. It was a time before women had rights under the Human Rights Code.
1: Both parts of the motion passed, including to look at a draft policy framework for city statues. McLean died at the age of 90. And was a longtime coach for the New Westminster Bruins in the Western Hockey League. I'm David Natalini.
0: Those looking for a new lease in Vancouver are searching at the right time, according to a new report from rentals.ca. Our Olivia Jones tells us the latest data found monthly rents have dropped by 4.5% compared to this time last year.
3: Kip Smith is with Residential Group Realty. He believes the decline in prices is due to a soft resale market and homeowners looking for a different use for these units.
4: And so they are putting them on the rental market, increasing the inventory. So the supply is too much, bringing the prices down.
3: The report found the average rent was more than $2,700 per month. I'm Olivia Jones.
0: 60 seconds, your top stories in sports.
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0: Good morning, I'm Ridley Wilson. Here's what's making news right now. A weekend of violence in Calgary has brought the city's total number of gun violence cases to 39. Both Battered Women's Support Services and Good Night Out Vancouver plan to raise awareness during the FIFA World Cup, saying they expect an increase in harassment and sexual violence. And after sports, an update on the earthquake which killed dozens in the Philippines Monday morning. Time for sports from Sportsnet Radio. Here's Marcus Fitzgerald.

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1: Tonight, a historic Stanley Cup final continues in Vegas. After Mitch Marner came out flying in Game 3, Carolina responded with 3 goals in 39 seconds to tie it. But Vegas sealed the deal in double overtime to take a 2-1 series lead. What's in store for Game 4? You just have to watch the Stanley Cup Final. Coverage begins with Hockey Central tonight at 7:30 Eastern, 4:30 Pacific on Sportsnet.
2: From the 660 News Radio Traffic and Weather Center, I'm Ian Busby. Some overnight work in the southeast. We have just one lane getting through on westbound Stony Trail at the bridge over the Bow River. So there's a left-hand channel all the way through to Chaparral Boulevard. Expect it to be slow going back towards Deerfoot Trail. Watch out for the work crews as you're passing through there. Also in the southeast, we have bridge work on McLeod Trail at Bannister Road that has the left-hand lane blocked off in both directions. You're going to have that entire zone between Lake Fraser Gate and Shaughnessy Boulevard. Speeds will be reduced through that area for all that median work. Now, latest forecast from Environment Canada. Just a few clouds dropping down to 8 degrees before morning. Increasingly cloudy on Tuesday with a high of 18 degrees. Scattered showers later in the day with a risk of a thunderstorm. Strong winds as it gets down to 9 degrees overnight. Showers on Wednesday with a high of 16 degrees. Sunshine and 19 for Thursday. More traffic and weather coming up again in 10 minutes.

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1: Good morning. I'm Ridley Wilson. Here's what's making news right now.
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4: From the 660 News Radio Traffic and Weather Center, I'm Ian Busby. Some overnight work in the southeast. We have just one lane getting through on westbound Stony Trail at the bridge over the Bow River. So there's a left-hand channel all the way through to Chaparral Boulevard. Expect it to be slow going back towards Deerfoot Trail. Watch out for the work crews as you're passing through there. Also in the southeast, we have bridge work on McLeod Trail at Bannister Road that has the left-hand lane blocked off in both directions. You're going to have that entire zone between Lake Fraser Gate and Shaughnessy Boulevard. Speeds will be reduced through that area for all that median work. Now, latest forecast from Environment Canada. Just a few clouds dropping down to 8 degrees before morning. Increasingly cloudy on Tuesday with a high of 18 degrees. Scattered showers later in the day with a risk of a thunderstorm. Strong winds as it gets down to 9 degrees overnight. Showers on Wednesday with a high of 16 degrees. Sunshine and 19 for Thursday. More traffic and weather coming up again in 10 minutes.
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5: Is now closed off both ways between Davie and West Georgia due to the FIFA pedestrian zone. So that's going to be a busy place the next few weeks. World Cup closure is also in place along Pacific Boulevard between Cambie and Carroll for the next month. On the North Shore, crews are doing some maintenance on the Upper Levels Highway eastbound before Capilano Road till 5 a.m., so watch out for them. Queensborough Bridge, there's also some work happening on the 91A affecting north and southbound Highway 1 in Langley. There's the ongoing work of the widening of the freeway by east of 232nd Street, so rolling lane closures. Now the forecast from the 1130 News Radio Weather Center. Overnight, cloudy with showers and a low of 12. For Tuesday, mostly cloudy, rainy in the morning, and then some sun by the afternoon, a high of 17. For Tuesday night, a couple clouds, a low of 12. Wednesday, sun and cloud, a high of 18. Thursday, mostly sunny, a high of 18. And Friday, more sunshine and a high of 21.
1: Let's begin in Alberta. Four shootings in just 3 days have Calgary police stepping up resources as the city's year-to-date total reaches 39 shootings, putting Calgary on pace to surpass the 54 recorded last year. Our Ariel O'Shea with more.
3: A report to the police commission earlier this year found nearly 40% of shootings were connected to extortion. Here's Staff Sergeant Jeff Galinsky.
6: So again, those extortions have created an anomaly with our numbers. When we saw that trend emerging, again, we engaged many units within CPS and worked with our fellow external partners.
3: He says with this help, they have had some success in bringing the rate of these shootings down. Though police say the weekend violence doesn't appear to be linked to organized crime.
6: We have no information to link any of these four shootings together. The investigations are all ongoing. We've engaged many of our internal units that focus on firearms and organized crime. We have no reason to believe any of these have links to organized crime or these incidents were either linked at all.
3: Police say the incidents were targeted and involved people who knew each other. Overall, police are stressing the total number of shootings so far remains close to the five-year average. I'm Marielle O'Shea.
1: Following the death of a woman in Calgary Southwest on Friday when she was struck by a car near Westbrook Mall, police are again reminding you about dangerous driving, saying this year could be even worse than the last when Calgary saw a 10-year high in fatal collisions.
7: Calgary police say 2026 has already seen 12 fatalities on our roads, with six of them pedestrians, with officers saying a majority of those pedestrians killed at crosswalks.
8: My advice to the drivers out there today is when you start looking left to see if it's clear for you to turn right, it might well have been at the time you looked left, but when you go to turn right, that could have changed. And certainly, I think that might have happened on Friday afternoon.
7: The city says some of the reasons behind the uptick include aggressive driving, Calgary's population boom, and policy such as the reduction of the province's graduated licensing system and lax vehicle impound laws compared to other provinces. Edward Jan, City News, Calgary.
1: The countdown to the FIFA World Cup is on, and a new report is pointing to an increase in sexual violence and harassment during major sporting events. Arinaldo Suarez has more on a series of community initiatives meant to address the problem.
9: Expanded resources being rolled out by Battered Women Support Services. Here's Executive Director Angela Marie McDougall.
10: We know that there can be between a 20 to 40% increase in intimate partner violence reports. And we are intending to be a resource for anybody that is concerned about that and wants support.
9: As part of the on-the-ground outreach, crews will also be handing out safety cards as well.
10: It has a list of sort of criteria that sometimes people are asking if they're concerned about their safety that can be prompts to thinking about safety.
9: Some of those other resources include increasing their crisis coverage line, making it available 24 hours a day. I'm Reynaldo Suarez.
1: With the kickoff just days away, the large players responsible for ensuring Vancouver can host the FIFA World Cup are putting on last-minute touches on preparations. Anita DeBath speaks for TransLink. She says commuters can expect rush hour-style service on game days over the busiest periods.
11: On late-night matches, June 13th and June 26th and July 2nd, SkyTrain will run 1 hour later on the Expo Millennium and Canada lines.
1: Public transit was one of the reasons Sports Illustrated named Vancouver as the best host city for the tournament. It cited Vancouver's downtown stadium, access to beaches and nightlife, and a transit system that connects downtown to the airport as the main reasons for being the top ranking. Seattle came in second and Toronto was in third. One business has made the tough decision to close its doors during the FIFA match days. Our Sydney Parker is hearing from the co-owner and manager of Aquariums West.
12: Craig LeBlanc says that the closure of Beattie Street to non-ticket holders on game days has left them with no other option.
13: We're the odd man out here because we're not a restaurant or a hotel. We don't sell sporting goods. So our clientele really doesn't intermix with this particular event.
12: He adds the city is not considering any form of compensation.
13: We've already had challenges in the downtown core for Vancouver because the parking has become an issue, less and less parking over the years, and so we've already had a struggle with trying to convince people to come to the downtown core to shop with us.
12: LeBlanc says customers have said in the months leading up to the World Cup that they don't plan on visiting. He adds part-time workers will be losing valuable shifts and that weekends are their busiest days. I'm Sydney Parker.
1: BC Place is ready to welcome soccer fans this weekend for the start of the FIFA World Cup matches. Our Cecilia Hua is speaking with Don Hardman with FIFA Canada, who says grow lights are set up to ensure the pitch is nice and green.
14: Other upgrades include a merch store, new elevators, renovated locker rooms.
15: This is the Team A room, so when you look at the schedule, the first team listed is Team A. So for Canada, this will be Canada's dressing room for their first match here in Vancouver.
14: And new hospitality and VIP lounges described as legacy investments for the stadium.
15: Just a few months ago, a year or so ago, this was offices and storage rooms, but it had a great view of the pitch. It's got a great view of False Creek. This was a Pavco and BC Place initiative to how can they maximize their non-event day revenue.
14: Cecilia Hua, City News, Vancouver.
1: Suffering from a disease that supercharges her white blood cells, Lauren Paulson from Pitt Meadows is at risk of starvation because the province won't fund the medical formula she needs. Our Jack Rabb is speaking with Lauren's mother about her journey.
16: It's meant they've been forced to buy and blindly test formulas, which has had brutal results.
17: When you have a broken jaw, vomiting can cause drowning. The one I bought for Lauren made her severely ill, and I just can't take that risk again, because the next time she could drown, because she can't open her jaw very much.
16: They make their own shakes at home, but it's not enough. Lauren is losing weight, and blood tests show she's becoming increasingly anemic and vitamin deficient. Just walking around the house exhausts her now. Her mom says she's exhausted too, but by the constant struggle of advocating for access to life-saving measures, writing letters to officials that only get ignored.
17: Watching a person laying in bed, completely unable to breathe, and wondering if they were going to be alive 30 minutes from when you saw them is so excruciatingly difficult.
16: Jack Rabb, City News, Pitt Meadows.
1: Alberta country musician Corb Lund says his Water Not Coal group has collected enough signatures from Albertans to compel the province to take action to stop coal mining on the eastern slopes of the Rockies.
18: Almost 178,000 are required, but Lund hasn't said exactly how many his organization has collected. The petition sheets will now be handed over to Elections Alberta on Wednesday, which will begin the signature verification process, which will take then 21 days. Lund then talks about what happens next, saying he expects Premier Smith will stay true to her word.
19: The next step legally, I believe, is that either the government has to table legislation that meets our requirement for a petition, or they can put our question on a referendum. And the premier has said over and over and over in public that she will put our question on the October referendum. So we're anticipating that she will.
18: The petition wants the practice of coal mining stopped, saying it risks harm to the environment, especially water in the area. I'm Mike Gazzola.
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21: 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We got a pulse.
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4: 660 News Radio Traffic and Weather Center. I'm Ian Busby. In the southwest, construction at the intersection of 17th Avenue at 14th Street has multiple lane closures. We have two-way traffic on 14th Street between 17th and 15th Avenues. It'll be really slow going through that area. North of the city, we have paving work in a couple of spots on the QE2. We have lanes blocked off on southbound QE2 from Cross Iron Drive down to Stony Trail, and there will be lanes blocked off on northbound QE2 at Veterans Boulevard in Airdrie. Expected to be slow going in both areas. Watch out for the work crews on scene. Now, latest forecast from Environment Canada. Low of 8 degrees overnight with just a few clouds. Cloud cover moving in throughout the day on Tuesday, a high of 18 degrees. Scattered showers later in the afternoon with a risk of a thunderstorm. Winds picking up in the evening down to 9 degrees overnight. Rainy on Wednesday with a high of 16 degrees. Back to sunshine and 19 degrees for Thursday. More traffic and weather coming up again in 10 minutes.
28: And I would like us to celebrate the pieces that are more aligned with the culture of sports that we want to see in our community moving forward.
29: While she supported looking at a policy for other statues, Nakagawa opposed building one for McLean. He's attributed to helping bring the Western Hockey League to BC. McLean died last month in a crash in northern BC at the age of 93. I'm David Natalini.
1: Some good news for renters across Vancouver. Our Olivia Jones is going over new data that suggests the cost of monthly leases has fallen.
30: The new report by rentals.ca found that monthly rates fell by about 4.5% compared to May of 2025. The residential group Realty's Kip Smith says it's forced landlords to reassess the listing prices for their units.
31: We've seen since October some units drop, like you said, between $400 and $500 a month, which is substantial. So it's putting pressure on a lot of people trying to pay their mortgages.
30: Rentals.ca says there is a record amount of apartment supply with less demand. It believes it could be due to a decline of international students and permanent residents. I'm Olivia Jones.
1: 60 seconds to top stories in sports.
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11: Through the first two games of the NBA Finals, we began to wonder if it was a little too much for the really young and inexperienced San Antonio Spurs. Well, they walked into Madison Square Garden, the Roman Coliseum. That's what it felt like at the beginning. The crowd was into it. You had all the celebrities. Even the president was there, who was lustily booed during the anthem, in case you wanted to know. The Spurs weren't scared of any of that. They beat the Knicks 115-111. Stephon Castle, 23-5-5. Wemby, Victor Wembanyama, 32-8-6 with three block shots. He was terrific. Spurs get the win, and with that, they are back in the NBA Finals. It is now a 2-1 series lead for the Knicks. The road team has been perfect in this series so far. And if that stat holds, San Antonio could win Game 4 at the Garden on Wednesday. That fourth game, by the way, you can see on Sportsnet. Looking forward to that one. Also excited about Game 4 of the Stanley Cup Final. Both these series have been terrific. We saw an unbelievable game on Saturday where the Golden Knights jumped out to that big lead, nearly blew it in the third before winning in overtime off that Shea Theodore bank shot. Curious to see who's going to start in goal for Carolina in this game after Freddie Anderson got the hook on Saturday night. We'll find out. Sportsnet, CBC. On Tuesday night, Peter Laviolette back in it. He wasn't out for that long. Got fired recently, but he's got a new job with the LA Kings. Lavi's been around a long, long time. Won a Stanley Cup with Carolina 20 years ago. Sports at 15 and 45 past every hour, anytime. Sports.
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29: You're listening to 1130 News Radio. I'm David Natalini. Federal officials are discussing the European market and artificial intelligence industries at this year's conference in Montreal.
25: The Federal Finance and National Revenue Minister, François-Philippe Champagne, emphasized the artificial intelligence industry in Montreal as being an important element to economic stability in the region.
33: When you're looking at Montreal as well, you have to think it's what is going to drive the next industrial revolution is artificial intelligence. And Montreal, not just me, but look at these panels, is always referred to. You know, AI is one of these general purpose technology. And the fact that we have the best researchers, we have the Mila Institute, we have a huge ecosystem. I think for me, we are in Montreal and in Quebec in the industry of the future.
34: Gareth Maddox-Jones, City News, Montreal.
29: And young women, transgender, non-binary, and students with special needs feel like they're being pushed out of their school after a notice from the Toronto District School Board. Our Mark McAllister has the story.
35: They gave us, like, literally no details about what's going on. We don't know when, we don't know where, we don't know how any of this is happening.
36: A letter from the TDSB was sent to parents and caregivers at Hayden Park last week.
4: informing them the students from nearby Ord Street Public School would need to move into their space this fall. A 60-story building will soon be constructed next to that school's outdoor play area, which the board says would have a significant impact on day-to-day operations.
10: I really don't want to have to go to like a new space again. I have a hard time going to school.
14: He has a lot of anxiety and social challenges and has had a hard time with school.
4: Last year, the board decided there would no longer be grade 9 enrollment at Hayden Park. Families and supporters have been rallying to protect the school ever since.
29: Families say they're concerned the Ontario government is going to close Hayden Park as part of what they call a drastic move to cut funding to school boards. Up next, your traffic and weather forecast. 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
15: Tonight, a historic Stanley Cup final continues in Vegas after Mitch Marner came out flying in Game 3. Carolina responded with 3 goals in 39 seconds to tie it. But Vegas sealed the deal in double overtime to take a 2-1 series lead. What's in store for Game 4? You just have to watch the Stanley Cup Final. 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
17: From the 660 News Radio Traffic and Weather Center, I'm Ian Busby. Some overnight work in the southeast. We have just one lane getting through on westbound Stony Trail at the bridge over the Bow River. So there's a left-hand channel all the way through to Chaparral Boulevard. Expect it to be slow going back towards Deerfoot Trail. Watch out for the work crews as you're passing through there. Also in the southeast, we have bridge work on McLeod Trail at Bannister Road that has the left-hand lane blocked off in both directions. You're going to have that entire zone between Lake Fraser Gate and Shaughnessy Boulevard. Speeds will be reduced through that area for all that median work. Now, latest forecast from Environment Canada. Just a few clouds dropping down to 8 degrees before morning. Increasingly cloudy on Tuesday with a high of 18 degrees. Scattered showers later in the day with a risk of a thunderstorm. Strong winds as it gets down to 9 degrees overnight. Showers on Wednesday with a high of 16 degrees. Sunshine and 19 for Thursday. More traffic and weather coming up again in 10 minutes.
1: That took place at a Maple Ridge wharf has recently released his identity. 28-year-old Lord Kevin Ollier died following an altercation at Port Haney Wharf on May 30th. A GoFundMe campaign has raised $1,600 for his family, and his family says they find themselves enveloped in vulnerability and grappling with the profound weight of loss. A teen is believed to have drowned following a boating incident in BC's interior. On Saturday, Mounties and Quesnel were called out to a capsized boat on Stony Lake, sending 4 people into the water. 3 of them were able to make it to shore, but 1 did not resurface. Despite an extensive search, the 17-year-old boy from Prince George has yet to be found. Sentencing is underway for a BC woman found guilty of child sex trafficking. The Crown attorney says prosecutors want a 13-year sentence for Jennifer Stevens, who pled guilty to 17 criminal charges related to sex trafficking and several counts of assault. An agreed statement of facts read out in New Westminster Court outlined the woman's violent and drug-fueled abuse of sex workers, including a 13-year-old girl. The agreed statement says the girl had been advertised on the online escort platform LeoList. West Vancouver police say a man who has been suspected in the assault of a teen girl has been arrested. Police say the incident took place on Wednesday where the teen was walking on the sidewalk near the Horseshoe Bay Ferry Terminal. Police say she was walking when a man attempted to grab her, but she was able to get out of his grasp and run away. Officers say the suspect was arrested on Vancouver Island and will be in a North Vancouver court in early September. A fire at an A&W restaurant in Burnaby has been put out. Burnaby Fire Department says it was a second alarm fire with nearly 36 firefighters on scene. Police started in the structural components of the building. Both the RCMP and fire department say no one has been harmed. In Alberta, a woman from Airdrie died in a weekend fall in Kay Country. RCMP tell us they were called out to Mount Bryant, just east of Kananaskis Village, on Saturday morning at around 10:30. The woman, who was with a group of people, fell while on a climb of the mountain. Paramedics were called to Range Road 73A, but didn't transport anyone to hospital as the woman was declared deceased on scene. Police say the woman was 47 years old, and because this death death is non-criminal. They won't be releasing any other details. The federal government is promoting Canada's relationship with European markets. Our Gareth Madoc-Jones has the latest from the Conference of Montreal.
0: The Conference of Montreal is an annual event that welcomes world leaders in government, business, and academia to discuss topics such as the economy, sustainability, and innovation. This year's theme of the three-day conference is Leadership Amidst Uncertainty. It features a number of keynote speakers that included Federal Minister of Industry and Canadian Economic Development for Quebec Regions, Melanie Joly, who spoke about the importance of becoming more aligned with the European market amidst U.S. tariffs.
2: Europe's needs in terms of aluminum are massive as we're developing even more defense production, and that is something that we want to work together. I think also that we can do even more in terms of aerospace, and we know that Quebec is a hub, but also and Canada is a hub for aerospace.
0: Gareth Madoc-Jones, City News, Montreal.
1: A pair of Virginia residents are suing to try and block a massive UFC event at the White House from happening. Our Faiza Amin with the story.
6: This weekend, the legal action argues that using the White House to stage a for-profit event will financially benefit UFC President Dana White, who is a close ally of Trump, along with the president himself. The Trump administration claims the event has congressional backing and is part of America's 250th birthday celebration. The lawsuit pushes back on that claim, saying the UFC bouts have nothing to do with celebrating the country's independence, but instead are designed to coincide with Trump's 80th birthday.
1: The event, called UFC Freedom 250, is scheduled for the 14th. In the lead-up for the event, a 92-foot-tall, 600-ton fighting ring, dubbed the Claw, has been erected on the White House's South Lawn. 60 seconds, Scotch Your Business News.
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28: Watch for flashing red lights. Wall Street strategists with Bank of America Securities are warning that indicators are pointing to an approaching top in the stock market, or as they put it, bear market signposts. And they're advising their own clients to, quote, take profits. The signposts to which they refer include historically weak consumer confidence data, growth expectations, credit stress, and stocks with prices trading at multiple times earnings leading market gains, suggesting excessive speculation. Paramount Skydance is offering concessions in hopes of resolving an antitrust investigation by California and other states to its $110 billion deal to buy Warner Brothers Discovery. Sources tell Bloomberg Paramount has submitted a list of issues it's willing to address. Although it's not known exactly what's on the list, concerns surrounding the deal, opposed by unions, Hollywood stars, and many politicians, include the impact on entertainment and broadcast news industry jobs and the prices consumers pay for cable TV and streaming. Andrew O'Day.
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1: Good morning. I'm Ridley Wilson. Here's what's making news right now.
11: These incidents are deeply concerning.
12: Four shootings in just 3 days have Calgary police stepping up their resources.
13: A new report pointing to an increase in domestic violence during major sporting events. And with the World Cup kicking off this weekend, Battered Women's Support Services is boosting their response.
25: Could there be another question added to Alberta's fall referendum? A country musician believes it could happen after hitting the signature threshold on a petition to try and end coal mining in the Rockies.
1: And at 12 after.
29: A motion to build a statue for a legendary hockey coach turned into a discussion about his character and violence in the sport.
30: Wemby and the Spurs bounce back in Gotham. San Antonio takes a Game 3 win in the NBA Finals at MSG Sports at 15.
1: All that and more for you in 60 seconds.
17: From the 660 News Radio Traffic and Weather Center, I'm Ian Busby. Some overnight work in the southeast. We have just one lane getting through on westbound Stony Trail at the bridge over the Bow River. So there's a left-hand channel all the way through to Chaparral Boulevard. Expect it to be slow going back towards Deerfoot Trail. Watch out for the work crews as you're passing through there. Also in the southeast, we have bridge work on McLeod Trail at Bannister Road that has the left-hand lane blocked off in both directions. You're going to have that entire zone between Lake Fraser Gate and Shaughnessy Boulevard. Speeds will be reduced through that area for all that median work. Now, latest forecast from Environment Canada. Just a few clouds dropping down to 8 degrees before morning. Increasingly cloudy on Tuesday with a high of 18 degrees. Scattered showers later in the day with a risk of a thunderstorm. Strong winds as it gets down to 9 degrees overnight. Showers on Wednesday with a high of 16 degrees. Sunshine and 19 for Thursday. More traffic and weather coming up again in 10 minutes.
1: Let's begin in Alberta. Calgary is closing in on last year's total number of shootings as police investigate four more that happened over the weekend.
12: Staff Sergeant Jeff Galinsky says the recent cluster of shootings is alarming, especially as it comes on and after the National Day Against Gun Violence, which was on Friday.
31: Anytime a firearm is used, especially in public, it puts innocent people at risk and impacts entire communities.
12: These shootings were all targeted and don't appear to be connected to organized crime. He says officers are increasing their presence while they work to find those responsible.
31: We are dedicating significant resources to these investigations, increasing patrols, and working hard to hold those responsible accountable.
12: Galinsky stresses that solving these cases depends on community support.
31: Again, if you're in any proximity, whether you live close to the area, you may have driven through that area, or you're in that area, please reach out if you think you have something to share, because that can be a valuable piece of information that can lead to further evidence that can help in assisting to solve a crime.
12: So far this year, police have investigated 39 shootings. Last year's average was 54, although almost 40% of these cases are linked to extortion. I'm Ariel O'Shea.
1: City Hall, along with Calgary Police, have traffic safety on the mind once again after another pedestrian death that happened on Friday. This comes as the city saw a 10-year high in fatal collisions last year, and CPS believes this year could be even worse. Our Edward Jan is speaking with Ward 8 Councillor Nathaniel Schmidt.
32: The city says areas of Calgary where engineering improvements have been made
0: collisions have gone down by 20 to 90% depending on the treatment used. It's why one city councillor is bringing a notice of motion to Tuesday's executive committee looking to spend up to $6 million in one-time funding of surplus money for safety improvements in every ward and for administration to study redirecting the equivalent of net parking enforcement revenue to help with the city's safer mobility plan.
2: Not only can we put up more rapid flashing beacons, but different types of traffic calming infrastructure that bump outs or crosswalk improvements, signage improvements. If we can stop deaths that are preventable, that's what we should be doing.
0: Edward Jan, City News, Calgary.
1: Battered Women Support Services is expanding resources ahead of the FIFA World Cup. Our Reynaldo Suarez tells us this comes as a new report looks at the connection between major sporting events and increases in gender-based violence.
4: Executive Director Angela Marie McDougall points to trends during the 2010 Olympics in Vancouver.
6: And we tracked our stats and there was a little bit of a bump in calls for service around bigger events within the same day or a couple of days after.
4: She says for most people that are dealing with intimate partner violence, they're in a relationship and may not want the relationship to end, but they want the abuse to stop.
6: Our intention is around intervention, but also prevention and awareness. And that is also why we have a public safety announcement in the form of several videos that will focus on coercive control.
4: In terms of on-the-ground outreach, crews will be handing out safety cards, listing out resources, including the number to their crisis line, which is also becoming a 24-hour service. I'm Reynaldo Suarez.
1: As fans get their game day gear and tickets in order, those responsible for moving spectators to and from the stadium are finalizing how they get from point A to point B. Anita Bath speaks for TransLink. She says all forms of transit will see increases to ensure everyone can enjoy their full fan experience.
9: Throughout the tournament, CBUS will run every 15-minute frequencies, and before and after matches at BC Place, it will go every 10 minutes. On late-night matches, CBUS will also run 1 hour later to align with SkyTrain service.
1: That also includes 600 additional bus trips, rush hour-style SkyTrain service during matches, and extended hours on game days. While many businesses around BC Place are gearing up to welcome ticket holders on match days, our Sydney Parker tells us that is not the case for the co-owner and manager of Aquariums West.
10: Craig LeBlanc says that Beattie Street being closed to non-ticket holders on game days has left them no choice.
14: Pretty much we're just told this is the decision, this is how they're going to do it. We're not forcing you to close directly, but when we don't have any traffic that's, you know, able to get to us, that's essentially shutting us down.
10: He adds the city is not offering any type of compensation.
14: A lot of the part-timers will lose their shifts. I mean, 7 days is a lot for us. For a small business, it's a lot.
10: With weekends being their busiest days and parking downtown becoming less available outside of FIFA, it's just one more setback.
14: We're hoping that people will come and support us the days that we are open in between games, but we're already starting to feel that people are starting to avoid the downtown in general just due to the congestion.
10: I'm Sydney Parker.
1: There's a lot of eye-catching and flavorful new additions to BC Place for the FIFA World Cup. Our Cecilia Hua is hearing from the executive chef at BC Place, Wayne Chen.
15: And for fans looking to grab a bite to eat on game days, the stadium's feature menu includes a maple bacon smoky and a pulled short rib poutine.
16: Locally made bacon smoky, honey glazed the bacon jam on a soft brioche bun. We want all the fans and guests, when they come to BC Play, feel connected to our flavors of Canada. And of course, maple syrup being one of them and poutine being another.
15: Outside BC Play's, attendees can expect more fan experience areas, activities, concession, and retail spaces along Pacific Boulevard. Those attending a game are encouraged to arrive 3 hours before kickoff. Cecilia Hua, City News, Vancouver.
1: The family of a Pitt Meadows woman are heartbroken as they struggle to get a specific formula to feed her. Lauren Paulson suffers from a disease that prevents her from eating most foods. Our Jack Rabb is speaking with her after the province denied to fund her formula.
18: The formula is just the latest difficulty. The family spent years fighting to get a prescription for Dupixent, which they say is the main medication that can help keep Lauren's disease in check. They ended up getting it through a private insurer, but by then, Lauren says the damage was already done.
19: My body, unfortunately, went through a lot of deterioration, and so it's not ever going to be functional.
18: In a statement to City News, the Ministry of Health said every person in BC deserves high-quality health care, but it can't comment on individual cases due to patient privacy and confidentiality requirements.
19: I felt like my life didn't really matter to most people.
18: As Lauren continues to lose weight, her family hopes they can find a solution before they lose her entirely. Jack Rabb, City News, Pitt Meadows.
1: There could be another question on Alberta's fall referendum ballot. Country music star Corb Lund says his petition calling for a ban on coal mining in the eastern slopes of the Rockies has enough signatures.
25: They needed nearly 178,000 signatures to force Daniel Smith's government to consider passing a law banning coal mining or sending it to a province-wide referendum. Lund says he's worried that the province might throw them a curveball.
3: My only caveat to that is that we put a ton of work and time into crafting our question in a very specific way. And anyone who's interested and cares about this issue should watch them like hawks, that they don't mess with our question. Because I tried to ask her that the other day in a meeting, and she was kind of cagey about it and said that they wouldn't alter our question unless it was a legal issue. But the whole thing is a legal issue. So
25: now, he didn't say exactly how many signatures they receive, but they plan to hand the petition sheets in to Elections Alberta on Wednesday, confident that they've gone up and above the threshold. Election Alberta's verification process will last 21 days. Lund has been pushing to end coal mining due to environmental impacts. I'm Mike Gazzola.
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8: 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Carolina responded with 3 goals and 39 seconds to tie it, but Vegas sealed the deal in double overtime to take a 2-1 series lead. What's in store for Game 4? 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
17: From the 660 News Radio Traffic and Weather Center, I'm Ian Busby. In the southwest, construction at the intersection of 17th Avenue at 14th Street has multiple lane closures. We have two-way traffic on 14th Street between 17th and 15th Avenues. It'll be really slow going through that area. North of the city, we have paving work in a couple of spots on the QE2. We have lanes blocked off on southbound QE2 from Cross Iron Drive down to Stony Trail, and there will be lanes blocked off on northbound QE2 at Veterans Boulevard in Airdrie. Expected to be slow going in both areas. Watch out for the work crews on scene. Now, latest forecast from Environment Canada. Low of 8 degrees overnight with just a few clouds. Cloud cover moving in throughout the day on Tuesday, a high of 18 degrees. Scattered showers later in the afternoon with a risk of a thunderstorm. Winds picking up in the evening down to 9 degrees overnight. Rainy on Wednesday with a high of 16 degrees. Back to sunshine and 19 degrees for Thursday. More traffic and weather coming up again in 10 minutes.
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1: 112 in Vancouver, 212 in Calgary. A statue of a legendary hockey coach, Ernie Punch McLean, could soon be installed in New West. Our David Natalini reports council approved a motion to look at building one.
29: This also looks to create a policy for future city statues, but not everyone was on board with one for McLean. Councillor Nadine Nakamura

0: 1970s and died at the age of 93. I'm David Natalini.
1: Living in Vancouver, maybe getting a little bit more affordable. Our Olivia Jones has more on a rentals.ca report, which finds monthly leases has fallen by 4.5% compared to this time last year.
2: Kip Smith is with the residential group Realty. He says it coincides with the amount of purpose-built rentals being completed. That combined with homeowners deciding to hold off on selling and listing their empty units on the rental market is moving the needle.
3: So those have all started to build now and are now on the market as well. So you're getting new buildings of 100 rentals or 150 rentals on the market. With that combination, it's bringing the market way down.
2: Rentals.ca says the average rent in this city is slightly more than $2,700 per month. I'm Olivia Jones.
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1: Good morning. I'm Ridley Wilson. Here's what's making news right now. Calgary police sounding the alarm after a violent weekend in the city with four separate shootings. Police have been able to track down at least one suspect. Only a few sleeps to go until the FIFA World Cup begins in Vancouver, but it is prompting concerns from domestic violence advocates and local businesses near BC Place. After sports, an update on the earthquake which killed dozens of people in the Philippines Monday morning. From Sportsnet Radio, here's our Marcus Fitzgerald.
8: All the celebrities were in the house. Even the president was there. The New York Knicks, it almost felt like a coronation going into a Game 3. But the San Antonio Spurs had other ideas. Victor Wembanyama, 32 points. Stephon Castle really settled down with a 23-5-5. The young Spurs hanging around in these finals now. They beat the Knicks at the Garden, 115-111. They did not seem intimidated by the atmosphere. So Game 4 is on Wednesday on Sportsnet, by the way, with a chance for the Spurs to get right back in this series and tie it at two games apiece. The road team has won every game so far. And the Stanley Cup Final, that resumes on Tuesday. Who's going to start in goal for the Canes? Is it Freddie Anderson after he got the hook on Saturday? Canes nearly came all the way back after that happened. Of course, the Golden Knights and Mitch Marner winning in overtime. Game 4, what's going to go down? We'll find out. Sportsnet, CBC on Tuesday. A chance for the Golden Knights to go up 3-1. Peter Laviolette is the new coach of the LA Kings. Lavi's been around for a long, long time. He's bounced around. He's won a Stanley Cup with the Canes and Rod Brendamore, of course, 20 years ago. Baseball, Blue Jays lose to the Phillies 5-2 at the Rogers Center. The Mariners took down the Orioles, a 6-3 final. Sports at 15 and 45 past every hour or anytime. Sportsnet.
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1: 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Some shocking images are coming out of the Philippines following a powerful earthquake on Monday morning, which also triggered a tsunami warning across several nearby countries.

0: A terrifying scene playing out at an elementary school in the Philippines Monday morning. Students screaming in fear as the ground shook beneath them during a powerful 7.8 magnitude earthquake, which hit off the shores of the country's second largest island, Mindanao. At least 32 people were killed and another 200 were injured, at least half of them children. This man expressing his disbelief, saying it's unlike anything he's ever experienced before.
1: It was the first time I experienced something that strong, that I really couldn't stop myself from tearing up. I thought about my children and my niece. What if something had happened to them? Thank God they're okay.
0: Rhianne Campbell, City News, Toronto.
2: Back in Canada, specifically in Calgary, Executive Committee is getting a closer look at public opinion on the Green Line today. Research presented shows 65% of Calgarians think the above-ground alignment is a good plan, but stakeholders in the downtown area not as enthused, with 83% saying they're not a fan. Councillor Nathaniel Schmidt says the whole thing gives him a sense of deja vu.
3: What we're seeing through these results is concern that, you know, we don't want it not to get built. And so we're going to tell you what we think, and ultimately we want to see it get built, but maybe listen to what we said before the first time around.
2: He says while some people are critical of the above-ground alignment, they're mostly concerned that nothing will get built, and that would be worse. Construction is well underway in the southeast. The downtown portion of the Green Line is still in the planning phase as the city works through costs, design, and pushback on the current above-ground plan. Also at committee today, a look at how city services are performing. 97% of 911 calls are answered in the city of Calgary within 15 seconds, which is about the provincial target and better than last year's number, which was only 94%. So far this year, the city is fixed over 4,000 potholes, and water outages are down 25% year over year. 60 seconds to track.
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9: From the 660 News Radio Traffic and Weather Center, I'm Ian Busby. Some overnight work in the southeast. We have just one lane getting through on westbound Stony Trail at the bridge over the Bow River. So there's a left-hand channel all the way through to Chaparral Boulevard. Expect it to be slow going back towards Deerfoot Trail. Watch out for the work crews as you're passing through there. Also in the southeast, we have bridge work on McLeod Trail at Bannister Road that has the left-hand lane blocked off in both directions. You're going to have that entire zone between Lake Fraser Gate and Shaughnessy Boulevard. Speeds will be reduced through that area for all that median work. Now, latest forecast from Environment Canada. Just a few clouds dropping down to 8 degrees before morning. Increasingly cloudy on Tuesday with a high of 18 degrees. Scattered showers later in the day with a risk of a thunderstorm. Strong winds as it gets down to 9 degrees overnight. Showers on Wednesday with a high of 16 degrees. Sunshine and 19 for Thursday. More traffic and weather coming up again in 10 minutes.
2: Listening to News Radio, let's begin in BC, where the family of a man who was killed at a Maple Ridge wharf a little over a week ago has publicly released his name. Lord Kevin Ollier died after a fight at Port Haney Wharf on May 30th. A GoFundMe campaign has raised more than $1,600, with his family saying they stand together in this dark hour with a weight of loss that touches every aspect of their lives. During that evening on May 30th, Mounties responded to reports of a fight taking place. When they arrived, they found Ollier dealing with serious injuries, but he died on scene. The Integrated Homicide Investigation Team says it was a targeted incident, with Ollier knowing his attacker. Police in Quesnel say a 17-year-old boy is believed to have drowned this weekend. He was with three other people on Stony Lake when their boat capsized. The boy didn't resurface, and his three friends swam to shore. Search crews continue to look for him around the lake. Prosecutors want a 13-year prison sentence for a BC woman guilty of violent human sex trafficking. Jennifer Stevens pled guilty to 17 criminal charges related to sex trafficking of a minor, as well as 7 several counts of assault. Mounties in Langley started investigating in February of 2023 after finding a phone number linked to a 13-year-old girl who had been trafficked in Alberta and Kelowna. The Crown prosecutor read out an agreed statement of facts at a sentencing hearing, which said the girl was advertised on an online escort platform called Leo List. West Vancouver police say a man linked to assaulting a teen girl has been arrested. The incident took place on Wednesday when the teen reported the man attempted to grab her as she was walking near the Horseshoe Bay Ferry Terminal. Officers say she was able to evade him when he tried to grab her and she ran away. Police say they arrested the suspect on Vancouver Island. Fire crews in Burnaby put out a large fire at a local A&W restaurant on Monday. Photos from Kingsway and Arcola Street show a large plume of smoke coming from the building. Burnaby Fire says it was a deep-seated blaze and there is no reported injuries. In Alberta, a 47-year-old woman from Airdrie is dead after a hike of a mountain west of the city over the weekend. RCMP tell us they were called to Mount Bryant at around 10:30 on Saturday morning. The woman fell while hiking with a group of people. Stars Air Ambulance was called, and paramedics say no one was taken to hospital as the woman was declared dead on scene. Federal officials are discussing the European market and artificial intelligence at this year's Conference of Montreal.
10: The Federal Finance and National Revenue Minister, François-Philippe Champagne, emphasized the artificial intelligence industry in Montreal as being an important element to economic stability in the region.
11: When you're looking at Montreal as well, you have to think it's what is going to drive the next industrial revolution is artificial intelligence. And Montreal, not just me, but look at these panels, is always referred to. You know, AI is one of these general purpose technology. And the fact that we have the best researchers, we have the Mila Institute, we have a huge ecosystem. I think for me, we are in Montreal and in Quebec in the industry of the future.
10: Gareth Maddox-Jones, City News, Montreal.
2: Internationally, a national park protest ending in chaos in Kenya. Arfaiza Amin with the story.
12: Clashes in the streets of Nairobi as demonstrators protested a plan to build a parking lot and other facilities on land belonging to the city's national park. Activists are accusing authorities of pushing through a development project that could shrink one of Kenya's best-known protected areas. The country's Wildlife Service denies the claim, saying the project complies with environmental laws and will help improve animal welfare and visitor education.
2: 9 protesters were arrested. But back in Canada, a 60-unit affordable housing development broke ground in southeast Calgary. Our Melanie Ng with more.
13: Shovels hitting the dirt on Monday to mark the occasion, with construction starting later this summer. The project was given $4.5 million in funding from the federal government and an additional $4.3 million in capital funding. Staff with Six Siga Off Reserve Affordable Housing say this housing is needed.
14: We don't need to study the problem of the lack of housing, affordable housing, and particularly housing that or the lack thereof, and the number of barriers that Indigenous people face when seeking housing. So this is a very needed project, a very timely project.
2: Members are expected to move in by early 2080. 60 seconds, Scott, your business.
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18: Watch for flashing red lights. Wall Street strategists with Bank of America Securities are warning that indicators are pointing to an approaching top in the stock market, or as they put it, bear market signposts. And they're advising their own clients to, quote, take profits. The signpost to which they refer include historically weak consumer confidence data, growth expectations, credit stress, and stocks with prices trading at multiple times earnings, leading market gains, suggesting excessive speculation. Paramount Skydance is offering concessions in hopes of resolving an antitrust investigation by California and other states to its $110 billion deal to buy Warner Brothers Discovery. Sources tell Bloomberg Paramount has submitted a list of issues it's willing to address, although it's not known exactly what's on the list. Concerns surrounding the deal, opposed by unions, Hollywood stars, and many politicians, include the impact on entertainment and broadcast news industry jobs and the prices consumers pay for cable TV and streaming. Andrew O'Day.
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1: Good. I'm Ridley Wilson. Here's what's making news right now.
2: There is danger to these incidents, and I'm not downplaying the severity of them.
3: Calgary is closing in on last year's total number of shootings as police are investigating four more that happened over the weekend.
4: Expecting an increase in domestic violent calls during FIFA, Battered Women Support Services is expanding resources for those experiencing intimate partner violence.
5: Citing environmental concerns, a push by an Alberta musician to end coal mining in the Rockies is expected to move forward after collecting enough petition signatures.
1: And at 42 after.
6: A statue of a legendary hockey coach is one step closer to reality, but the man's character was also brought into question by some New West city councilors.
7: The young San Antonio Spurs aren't going to fold just yet. A victory at MSG in the NBA Finals Monday night. We've got a series on the hardwood. Sports at 45.
1: All that and more for you in 60 seconds.
8: From the 660 News Radio Traffic and Weather Center, I'm Ian Busby. Some overnight work in the southeast. We have just one lane getting through on westbound Stony Trail at the bridge over the Bow River. So there's a left-hand channel all the way through to Chaparral Boulevard. Expect it to be slow going back towards Deerfoot Trail. Watch out for the work crews as you're passing through there. Also in the southeast, we have bridge work on McLeod Trail at Bannister Road that has the left-hand lane blocked off in both directions. You're going to have that entire zone between Lake Fraser Gate and Shaughnessy Boulevard. Speeds will be reduced through that area for all that median work. Now, latest forecast from Environment Canada. Just a few clouds dropping down to 8 degrees before morning. Increasingly cloudy on Tuesday with a high of 18 degrees. Scattered showers later in the day with a risk of a thunderstorm. Strong winds as it gets down to 9 degrees overnight. Showers on Wednesday with a high of 16 degrees. Sunshine and 19 for Thursday. More traffic and weather coming up again in 10 minutes.
1: Off in Alberta, Calgary is on pace to surpass last year's total number of shootings, with police investigating 39 so far this year, including four separate incidents since Friday.
3: Those four shootings all come after the National Day Against Gun Violence, which took place Friday. Staff Sergeant Jeff Galinsky says the weekend cluster is concerning, but police don't believe the four shootings are connected.
9: In all these cases, we have good leads, whether we've actually either charged people, we have suspects, or we have good links to determine who the suspects were.
3: Police say people involved in each case were known to one another, and there's no evidence of organized crime connections. Galinsky adds any shooting is a concern for investigators.
9: There is danger to these incidents, and I'm not downplaying the severity of them, but statistically, Calgary is a safe city.
3: As of Sunday, there have been 39 shootings in the city. According to police, Calgary saw 54 shootings in 2025. Galinsky says Calgary remains within its five-year average for shootings despite the recent spike.
9: If you go on the shooting statistics over the last 5 years, the year to date, we are a little high compared to last year, but we're actually well in line with the five-year average.
3: Police are asking anyone with information or CCTV footage to contact investigators or Crime Stoppers. I'm Ariel O'Shea.
1: Calgary police alongside city officials sounding the alarm when it comes to an uptick of serious collisions in the city, saying 2026 could be even worse than last year. This comes after a female pedestrian passed away after being hit by a car Friday afternoon near Westbrook Mall.
10: While a cause for the collision has not been given yet, it comes as indicators show that Calgary's roads are becoming much more dangerous.
11: Corbin Bond passes by the area on his way to work and say motorists are always in a hurry.
12: They won't wait for me to cross, and I'm hustling. I'm not running, but I'm hustling. And they'll either cross right in front of you, no problem, or they're those that passed you when you walk by.
11: In its annual Safer Mobility Plan report going to Council's Community Development Committee Wednesday, the city says 2025 saw an overall increase in fatal and major injury collisions compared to 2024. Pedestrians and cyclists saw increases in both major injury and fatal collisions, while motorcyclists saw a decline in the former category but an uptick in the latter. Calgary police say 2026 has already seen 12 fatalities on our roads, with six of them pedestrians, with officers saying a majority of those pedestrians killed at crosswalks. Edward Jan, City News, Calgary.
1: Domestic violence tends to increase during major sporting events, according to a new report. Arnaldo Suarez tells us that is a big reason why Battered Women's Support Services is expanding resources ahead of the FIFA World Cup.
13: And one report by United Nations Women says internationally, police reports domestic violence increased by more than 33% during events like the World Cup. Angela Marie McDougall speaks for Battered Women's Support Services.
14: We are increasing our crisis line coverage during this time frame. We are going 24 hours again, similarly to what we did during the global pandemic, and where we scaled up for 24 hours. We're doing that again during this time so that our crisis line will be available.
13: In partnership with Goodnight Out Vancouver, the BWSS also increasing outreach to nightlife venues and event organizers to create safer spaces. This includes the rollout of safety cards, which lists phone numbers and sites people experiencing intimate partner violence can access all in one spot. I'm Reynaldo Suarez.
1: The finishing touches are being put in place with the first whistle of the FIFA World Cup just days away. Anita Bath speaks for TransLink. She says the Transportation Authority is ready to move soccer fans around the city.
15: We will have approximately 600 additional bus trips per day during the tournament. That includes extra service to and from the P&E Fan Festival with our special FIFA Fan Festival shuttle.
1: When asked about whether job action could impact transit, Bath said any question should be directed to the Coast Mountain Bus Company. Unionized bus drivers voted 99% in favor of a strike. Vancouver's first match is scheduled for Saturday at 8 p.m. A business beside BC Place is facing a difficult choice of closing during the FIFA World Cup match days. Our Sydney Parker is speaking with the co-owner and manager of Aquariums West.
16: Craig LeBlanc says the city's decision to close Beattie Street to non-ticket holders on game days has left them with no choice but to close their doors on those days as well.
17: Unfortunately, the way that they've sort of set up the routes for traffic that day, for people attending the games, the accessibility for customers that may want to come on those days is extremely limited or non-existent.
16: When asked if the city is offering any type of compensation,
17: none whatsoever. They specifically said that they wouldn't even consider that. The city specifically won't, because unfortunately it sets a precedent. Once you do it for one, then I think they figured that every time something comes up, they're just going to have to compensate for every little thing.
16: LeBlanc says they have been surveying customers in the months leading up to the closure and have found most plan on not coming. He adds this has a large impact on their business, as part-time workers will be losing valuable shifts and that weekends are their busiest days. The store has already been struggling with customer accessibility as the downtown core has less parking available. I'm Sydney Parker.
1: Some new elevators, stores, and VIP lounges. Our Cecilia Hua got to check out some of the upgrades coming to BC Place for the FIFA World Cup. She's speaking with Don Hardman from FIFA Canada.
18: This is where all the action will be. And today we got to see all the upgrades the stadium has made in preparation for the tournament.
19: So this is where a World Cup starts, the stadium pitch. This is a great installation that BC Place, working with our FIFA team, has been able to install. One of our goals across this tournament, 16 cities, 16 climates, was to have as similar a playing surface as possible in all of the venues, and we believe we've achieved that.
18: In-ground irrigation and vacuum ventilation systems and grow lights are working together to ensure the turf is pitch perfect. Cecilia Hua, City News, Vancouver.
1: Because of a rare disease, Lauren Paulson is facing the possibility of starving to death. Our Jack Rabb reports the BC government has denied her funding for a crucial formula.
20: The Pitt Meadows woman hasn't been able to eat solid food for months after her jaw was accidentally broken during a dental surgery. Her diet was already severely limited by a rare blood disorder, hypereosinophilic syndrome, which basically means her white blood cells are supercharged, but they can't distinguish friend from foe.
21: And they attack everything. And so if I eat the wrong thing, they attack the wrong thing, they attack it. If I smell the wrong thing, they attack it.
20: The result is a severe allergic reaction to even the slightest trigger. Lauren's mom, Sandra, says doctors have been petitioning the province on their behalf to help provide a specialized liquid formula that would meet her nutritional and allergenic needs. But those requests have fallen on deaf ears. Jack Rabb, City News, Pitt Meadows.
1: Citing environmental impacts, a petition to ban coal mining in the eastern slopes of the Rockies may be moving forward. Our Mike Gazzola reports.
5: Country musician Corb Lund says his team has collected enough citizen signatures to compel the province to take action. Lund didn't say exactly how many signatures were received, but the needed threshold was at around 178,000. He details what happens next.
22: We have to collect all the sheets from people, but from all the reports, we have the number. So we just have to collect the sheets and bring them into Elections Alberta on Wednesday. We should be good. And then they take a few weeks to go through them and validate them all.
5: He also said they have a buffer over and above the required amount, and it's anticipated some of the signatures would be rejected. A successful petition would force Premier Daniel Smith's government to consider passing a law banning coal mining or sending it to a province-wide referendum. I'm Mike Gazzola.
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8: From the 660 News Radio Traffic and Weather Center, I'm Ian Busby. In the southwest, construction at the intersection of 17th Avenue at 14th Street has multiple lane closures. We have two-way traffic on 14th Street between 17th and 15th Avenues. It'll be really slow going through that area. North of the city, we have paving work in a couple of spots on the QE2. We have lanes blocked off on southbound QE2 from Cross Iron Drive down to Stony Trail, and there will be lanes blocked off on northbound QE2 at Veterans Boulevard in Airdrie. Expected to be slow going in both areas. Watch out for the work crews on scene. Now, latest forecast from Environment Canada. Low of 8 degrees overnight with just a few clouds. Cloud cover moving in throughout the day on Tuesday, a high of 18 degrees. Scattered showers later in the afternoon with a risk of a thunderstorm. Winds picking up in the evening down to 9 degrees overnight. Rainy on Wednesday with a high of 16 degrees. Back to sunshine and 19 degrees for Thursday. More traffic and weather coming up again in 10 minutes.
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1: It is 1:42 in Vancouver, 2:42 in Calgary. New West City Council is moving forward with plans to build a statue honoring a hockey legend. But as our David Natalini reports, one councillor chose to criticize the character of Ernie Punch McLean.
6: The motion from Councillor Daniel Fontaine was ultimately severed and opposed by Councillor Nadine Nakagawa. She questioned how appropriate it was to build a statue of a man who got his nickname for punching a referee.
24: I really want to make sure that sports is bringing out the best in our community. When this person was coaching in the NHL, it was a very, very different time. It was a time before women had rights under the Human Rights Code.
6: Both parts of the motion passed, including to look at a draft policy framework for city statues. McLean died at the age of 93 and was a longtime coach for the New Westminster Bruins in the Western Hockey League. I'm David Natalini.
1: Those looking for a new lease in Vancouver are searching at the right time, according to a new report from Rentals.ca. Our Olivia Jones tells us the latest data found monthly rents have dropped by 4.5% compared to this time last year.
25: Kip Smith is with Residential Group Realty. He believes the decline in prices is due to a soft resale market and homeowners looking for a different use for these units.
26: And so they are putting them on the rental market, increasing the inventory. So the supply is too much, bringing the prices down.
25: The report found the average rent was more than $2,700 per month. I'm Olivia Jones.
1: 60 seconds to top stories in sports.
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1: Good morning. I'm Ridley Wilson. Here's what's making news right now. A weekend of violence in Calgary has brought the city's total number of cases to 39. Both Battered Women Support Services and Good Night Out Vancouver plan to raise awareness during the FIFA World Cup, saying they expect an increase in harassment and sexual violence. And after sports, an update on the earthquake, which killed dozens in the Philippines Monday morning. 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
7: Through the first two games of the NBA Finals, we began to wonder if it was a little too much for the really young and inexperienced San Antonio Spurs. Well, they walked into Madison Square Garden, the Roman Coliseum. That's what it felt like at the beginning. The crowd was into it. You had all the celebrities. Even the president was there, who was lustily booed during the anthem, in case you wanted to know. The Spurs weren't scared of any of that. They beat the Knicks 115-111. Stephon Castle, 23-5-5. Wemby, Victor Wembanyama, 32-8-6 with three block shots. He was terrific. Spurs get the win, and with that, they are back in the NBA Finals. It is now a 2-1 series lead for the Knicks. The road team has been perfect in this series so far. And if that stat holds, San Antonio could win Game 4 at the Garden on Wednesday. That fourth game, by the way, you can see on Sportsnet. Looking forward to that one. Also excited about Game 4 of the Stanley Cup Final. Both these series have been terrific. We saw an unbelievable game on Saturday where the Golden Knights jumped out to that big lead, nearly blew it in the third before winning in overtime off that Shea Theodore bank shot. Curious to see who's going to start in goal for Carolina in this game after Freddie Anderson got the hook on Saturday night. We'll find out. Sportsnet, CBC on Tuesday night. Peter Laviolette back in it. He wasn't out for that long. Got fired recently, but he's got a new job with the LA Kings. Lavi's been around a long, long time, won a Stanley Cup with Carolina 20 years ago. Sports at 15 and 45 past every hour anytime.
3: Tonight, a historic Stanley Cup final continues in Vegas after Mitch Marner came out flying in Game 3. Carolina responded with 3 goals and 39 seconds to tie it. But Vegas sealed the deal in double overtime to take a 2-1 series lead. What's in store for Game 4? You just have to watch the Stanley Cup Final. 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
6: You're listening to 1130 News Radio. I'm David Natalini. Federal officials are discussing the European market and artificial intelligence industries at this year's conference in Montreal.
10: The Federal Finance and National Revenue Minister, François-Philippe Champagne, emphasized the artificial intelligence industry in Montreal as being an important element to economic stability in the region.
11: When you're looking at Montreal as well, you have to think it's what is going to drive the next industrial revolution is artificial intelligence. And Montreal, not just me, but look at these panels, is always referred to. You know, AI is one of these general purpose technologies. And the fact that we have the best researchers, we have the Mila Institute, we have a huge ecosystem. I think for me, we are in Montreal and in Quebec in the industry of the future.
10: Gareth Maddox-Jones, City News, Montreal.
6: And young women, transgender, non-binary, and students with special needs feel like they're being pushed out of their school after a notice from the Toronto District School Board. Our Mark McAllister has the story.
12: They gave us, like, literally no details about what's going on. We don't know when, we don't know where, we don't know how any of this is happening.
13: A letter from the TDSB was sent to parents and caregivers at Hayden Park last week, informing them the students from nearby Ord Street Public School would need to move into their space this fall. A 60-story building will soon be constructed next to that school's outdoor play area, which the board says would have a significant impact on day-to-day operations.
14: I really don't want to have to go to like a new space again. I have a hard time going to school.
15: He has a lot of anxiety and social challenges and has had a hard time with school.
13: Last year, the board decided there would no longer be grade 9 enrollment at Hayden Park, Families and supporters have been rallying to protect the school ever since.
6: Families say they're concerned the Ontario government is going to close Hayden Park as part of what they call a drastic move to cut funding to school boards. Up next, your traffic and weather forecast. 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
8: From the 660 News Radio Traffic and Weather Center, I'm Ian Busby. Some overnight work in the southeast. We have just one lane getting through on westbound Stony Trail at the bridge over the Bow River. So there's a left-hand channel all the way through to Chaparral Boulevard. Expect it to be slow going back towards Deerfoot Trail. Watch out for the work crews as you're passing through there. Also in the southeast, we have bridge work on McLeod Trail at Bannister Road that has the left-hand lane blocked off in both directions. You're going to have that entire zone between Lake Fraser Gate and Shaughnessy Boulevard. Speeds will be reduced through that area for all that median work. Now, latest forecast from Environment Canada. Just a few clouds dropping down to 8 degrees before morning. Increasingly cloudy on Tuesday with a high of 18 degrees. Scattered showers later in the day with a risk of a thunderstorm. Strong winds as it gets down to 9 degrees overnight. Showers on Wednesday with a high of 16 degrees. Sunshine and 19 for Thursday. More traffic and weather coming up again in 10 minutes.
1: Homicide that took place at a Maple Ridge wharf has recently released his identity. 28-year-old Lord Kevin Ollier died following an altercation at Port Haney Wharf on May 30th. A GoFundMe campaign has raised $1,600 for his family, and his family says they find themselves enveloped in vulnerability and grappling with the profound weight of loss. A teen is believed to have drowned following a boating incident in BC's interior. On Saturday, Mounties and Quesnel were called out to a capsized boat on Stony Lake, sending four people into the water. Three of them were able to make it to shore, but one did not resurface. Despite an extensive search, the 17-year-old boy from Prince George has yet to be found. Sentencing is underway for a BC woman found guilty of child sex trafficking. The Crown attorney says prosecutors want a 13-year sentence for Jennifer Stevens, who pled guilty to 17 criminal charges related to sex trafficking and several counts of assault. An agreed statement of facts read out in a new Westminster court outlined the woman's violent and drug-fueled abuse of sex workers, including a 13-year-old girl. The agreed statement says the girl had been advertised on the online escort platform LeoList. West Vancouver police say a man who has been suspected in the assault of a teen girl has been arrested. Police say the incident took place on Wednesday where the teen was walking on the sidewalk near the Horseshoe Bay Ferry Terminal. Police say she was walking when a man attempted to grab her, but she was able to get out of his grasp and run away. Officers say the suspect was arrested on Vancouver Island and will be in a North Vancouver court in early September. A fire at an A&W restaurant in Burnaby has been put out. Burnaby Fire Department says it was a second alarm fire with nearly three dozen firefighters on scene. Police started in the structural components of the building. Both the RCMP and fire department say no one has been harmed. In Alberta, a woman from Airdrie died in a weekend fall in Kay Country. RCMP tell us they were called out to Mount Bryan, just east of Kananaskis Village, on Saturday morning at around 10:30. The woman, who was with a group of people, fell while on a climb of the mountain. Paramedics were called to Range Road 73A, but didn't transport anyone to hospital as the woman was declared deceased on scene. Police say the woman was 47 years old, and because this death is non-criminal, they won't be releasing any other details. The federal government is promoting Canada's relationship with European markets. Our Gareth Maddock-Jones has the latest from the Conference of Montreal.
10: The Conference of Montreal is an annual event that welcomes world leaders in government, business, and academia to discuss topics such as the economy, sustainability, and innovation. This year's theme of the three-day conference is Leadership Amidst Uncertainty. It features a number of keynote speakers that included Federal Minister of Industry and Canadian Economic Development for Quebec Regions, Melanie Joly, who spoke about the importance of becoming more aligned with the European market amidst U.S. tariffs.
0: Europe's needs in terms of aluminum are massive, as we're developing even more defense production, and that is something that we want to work together. I think also that we can do even more in terms of aerospace, and we know that Quebec is a hub, but also and Canada is a hub for aerospace.
10: Gareth Maddox-Jones, City News, Montreal.
1: A pair of Virginia residents are suing to try and block a massive UFC event at the White House from happening. Our Faiza Amin with the story.
4: This weekend, the legal action argues that using the White House to stage a for-profit event will financially benefit UFC President Dana White, who is a close ally of Trump, along with the president himself. The Trump administration claims the event has congressional backing and is part of America's 250th birthday celebration. The lawsuit pushes back on that claim, saying the UFC bouts have nothing to do with celebrating the country's independence, but instead are designed to coincide with Trump's 80th birthday.
1: The event, called UFC Freedom 250, is scheduled for the 14th. In the lead-up for the event, a 92-foot-tall, 600-ton fighting ring, dubbed the Claw, has been erected on the White House's south lawn. 60 seconds, Scotcher Business News.
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24: 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Wall Street strategists with Bank of America Securities are warning that indicators are pointing to an approaching top in the stock market, or as they put it, bear market signposts. And they're advising their own clients to, quote, take profits. The signposts to which they refer include historically weak consumer confidence data, growth expectations, credit stress, and stocks with prices trading at multiple times earnings, leading market gains, suggesting excessive speculation. Paramount Skydance is offering concessions in hopes of resolving an antitrust investigation by California and other states to its $110 billion deal to buy Warner Brothers Discovery. Sources tell Bloomberg Paramount has submitted a list of issues it's willing to address, although it's not known exactly what's on the list. Concerns surrounding the deal, opposed by unions, Hollywood stars, and many politicians, include the impact on entertainment and broadcast news industry jobs and the prices consumers pay for cable TV and streaming. Andrew O'Day.
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1: Good morning. I'm Ridley Wilson. Here's what's making news right now.
14: Puts innocent people at risk.
15: Calgary is on pace to surpass last year's total number of shootings, with police investigating 39 so far this year, including four separate incidences since Friday.
26: Battered Women Support Services is expanding resources ahead of FIFA. This comes as a new report links increases in domestic violence to major sporting events.
27: In an effort to end coal mining in Alberta's Rockies, a country musician says they have the needed number of signatures on their petition to move the issue forward.
1: And at 12 after.
28: Despite some initial pushback, New West City Council is moving forward with a plan to build a statue of an iconic hockey coach.
29: Wemby and the Spurs bounce back in Gotham. San Antonio takes a game 3-1 in the NBA Finals at MSG Sports at 15.
1: All that and more for you in 60 seconds.
8: From the 660 News Radio Traffic and Weather Center, I'm Ian Busby. Some overnight work in the southeast. We have just one lane getting through on westbound Stony Trail at the bridge over the Bow River. So there's a left-hand channel all the way through to Chaparral Boulevard. Expect it to be slow going back towards Deerfoot Trail. Watch out for the work crews as you're passing through there. Also in the southeast, we have bridge work on McLeod Trail at Bannister Road that has the left-hand lane blocked off in both directions. You're going to have that entire zone between Lake Fraser Gate and Shaughnessy Boulevard. Speeds will be reduced through that area for all that median work. Now, latest forecast from Environment Canada. Just a few clouds dropping down to 8 degrees before morning. Increasingly cloudy on Tuesday with a high of 18 degrees. Scattered showers later in the day with a risk of a thunderstorm. Strong winds as it gets down to 9 degrees overnight. Showers on Wednesday with a high of 16 degrees. Sunshine and 19 for Thursday. More traffic and weather coming up again in 10 minutes.
1: Let's begin in Alberta. Four shootings in just 3 days have Calgary police stepping up resources as the city's year-to-date total reaches 39 shootings, putting Calgary on pace to surpass the 54 recorded last year. Our Ariel O'Shea with more.
15: A report to the police commission earlier this year found nearly 40% of shootings were connected to extortion. Here's Staff Sergeant Jeff Galinsky.
30: So again, those extortions have created an anomaly with our numbers. When we saw that trend emerging, again, we engaged many units within CPS and worked with our fellow external partners.
15: He says with this help, they have had some success in bringing the rate of these shootings down. Though police say the weekend violence doesn't appear to be linked to organized crime.
30: We have no information to link any of these four shootings together. The investigations are all ongoing. We've engaged many of our internal units that focus on firearms and organized crime. We have no reason to believe any of these have links to organized crime or these incidents were either linked at all.
15: Police say the incidents were targeted and involved people who knew each other. Overall, police are stressing the total number of shootings so far remains close to the five-year average. I'm Marielle O'Shea.
1: Following the death of a woman in Calgary Southwest on Friday when she was struck by a car near Westbrook Mall, police are again reminding you about dangerous driving, saying this year could be even worse than the last when Calgary saw a 10-year high in fatal collisions.
32: Calgary police say 2026 has already seen 12 fatalities on our roads, with six of them pedestrians, with officers saying a majority of those pedestrians killed at crosswalks.
33: My advice to the drivers out there today is when you start looking left to see if it's clear for you to turn right, it might well have been at the time you looked left, but when you go to turn right, that could have changed. And certainly, I think that might have happened on Friday afternoon.
32: The city says some of the reasons behind the uptick include aggressive driving, Calgary's population boom, and policy such as the reduction of the province's graduated licensing system and lax vehicle impound laws compared to other provinces. Edward Jan, City News, Calgary.
1: The countdown to the FIFA World Cup is on, and a new report is pointing to an increase in sexual violence and harassment during major sporting events. Arenaldo Suarez has more on a series of community initiatives meant to address the problem.
26: Expanded resources being rolled out by Battered Women Support Services. Here's Executive Director Angela Marie McDougall.
0: We know that there can be between a 20 to 40% increase in intimate partner violence reports. And we are intending to be a resource for anybody that is concerned about that and wants support.
26: As part of the on-the-ground outreach, crews will also be handing out safety cards as well.
0: It has a list of sort of criteria that sometimes people are asking if they're concerned about their safety that can be prompts to thinking about safety.
26: Some of those other resources include increasing their crisis coverage line, making it available 24 hours a day. I'm Reynaldo Suarez.
1: With the kickoff just days away, the large players responsible for ensuring Vancouver can host the FIFA World Cup are putting on last-minute touches on preparations. Anita DeBath speaks for TransLink. She says commuters can expect rush hour-style service on game days over the busiest periods.
2: On late-night matches, June 13th and June 26th and July 2nd, SkyTrain will run 1 hour later on the Expo Millennium and Canada lines.
1: Public transit was one of the reasons Sports Illustrated named Vancouver as the best host city for the tournament. It cited Vancouver's downtown stadium, access to beaches and nightlife, and a transit system that connects downtown to the airport as the main reasons for being the top ranking. Seattle came in second and Toronto was in third. One business has made the tough decision to close its doors during the FIFA match days. Our Sydney Parker is hearing from the co-owner and manager of Aquariums West.
3: Craig LeBlanc says that the closure of Beattie Street to non-ticket holders on game days has left him with no other option.
4: We're the odd man out here because we're not a restaurant or a hotel. We don't sell sporting goods. So our clientele really doesn't intermix with this particular event.
3: He adds the city is not considering any form of compensation.
4: We've already had challenges in the downtown core for Vancouver because the parking has become an issue, less and less parking over the years, and so we've already had a struggle with trying to convince people to come to the downtown core to shop with us.
3: LeBlanc says customers have said in the months leading up to the World Cup that they don't plan on visiting. He adds part-time workers will be losing valuable shifts and that weekends are their busiest days. I'm Sydney Parker.
1: BC Place is ready to welcome soccer fans this weekend for the start of the FIFA World Cup matches. Our Cecilia Hua is speaking with Don Hardman with FIFA Canada, who says grow lights are set up to ensure the pitch is nice and green.
6: Other upgrades include a merch store, new elevators, renovated locker rooms.
10: This is the Team A room, so when you look at the schedule, the first team listed is Team A. So for Canada, this will be Canada's dressing room for their first match here in Vancouver.
6: And new hospitality and VIP lounges described as legacy investments for the stadium.
10: Just a few months ago, a year or so ago, this was offices and storage rooms, but it had a great view of the pitch. It's got a great view of False Creek. So this was a Pavco and BC Place initiative to how can they maximize their non-event day revenue.
6: Cecilia Hua, City News, Vancouver.
1: Suffering from a disease that supercharges her white blood cells, Lauren Paulson from Pitt Meadows is at risk of starvation because the province won't fund the medical formula she needs. Our Jack Rabb is speaking with Lauren's mother about her journey.
11: It's meant they've been forced to buy and blindly test formulas, which has had brutal results.
12: When you have a broken jaw, vomiting can cause drowning. The one I bought for Lauren made her severely ill, and I just can't take that risk again, because the next time she could drown, because she can't open her jaw very much.
11: They make their own shakes at home, but it's not enough. Lauren is losing weight, and blood tests show she's becoming increasingly anemic and vitamin deficient. Just walking around the house exhausts her now. Her mom says she's exhausted too, but by the constant struggle of advocating for access to life-saving measures, writing letters to officials that only get ignored.
12: Watching a person laying in bed, completely unable to breathe, and wondering if they were going to be alive 30 minutes from when you saw them, is so excruciatingly difficult.
11: Jack Rabb, City News, Pitt Meadows.
1: Alberta country musician Corb Lund says his Water Not Coal group has collected enough signatures from Albertans to compel the province to take action to stop coal mining on the eastern slopes of the Rockies.
27: Almost 178,000 are required, but Lund hasn't said exactly how many his organization has collected. The petition sheets will now be handed over to Elections Alberta on Wednesday, which will begin the signature verification process, which will take then 21 days. Lund then talks about what happens next, saying he expects Premier Smith will stay true to her word.
5: The next steps legally, I believe, is that either the government has to table legislation that meets our requirement for a petition, or they can put our question on referendum. And the Premier has said over and over and over in public that she will put our question on the October referendum. So we're anticipating that she will.
27: The petition wants the practice of coal mining stopped, saying it risks harm to the environment, especially water in the area. I'm Mike Gazzola.
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8: From the 660 News Radio Traffic and Weather Center, I'm Ian Busby. In the southwest, construction at the intersection of 17th Avenue at 14th Street has multiple lane closures. We have two-way traffic on 14th Street between 17th and 15th Avenues. It'll be really slow going through that area. North of the city, we have paving work in a couple of spots on the QE2. We have lanes blocked off on southbound QE2 from Cross Iron Drive down to Stony Trail, and there will be lanes blocked off on northbound QE2 at Veterans Boulevard in Airdrie. Expected to be slow going in both areas. Watch out for the work crews on scene. Now, latest forecast from Environment Canada. Low of 8 degrees overnight with just a few clouds. Cloud cover moving in throughout the day on Tuesday, a high of 18 degrees. Scattered showers later in the afternoon with a risk of a thunderstorm. Winds picking up in the evening down to 9 degrees overnight. Rainy on Wednesday with a high of 16 degrees. Back to sunshine and 19 degrees for Thursday. More traffic and weather coming up again in 10 minutes.
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1: 211 in Vancouver and 311 in Calgary. The character of a legendary hockey coach was put under the microscope on Monday. Our David Natalie reports New West City Council was looking at a plan to build a statue for him.
28: Council ultimately passed a motion looking to build a statue of Ernie Punch McLean near Queen's Park Arena. However, Councillor Nadine Nakagawa was concerned about promoting violence in sports.
19: I do want to point out that this individual is known as Punch McLean, which is for punching a referee. And I would like us to celebrate the pieces that are more aligned with the culture of sports that we want to see in our community moving forward.
28: While she supported looking at a policy for other statues, Nakagawa opposed building one for McLean. He's attributed to helping bring the Western Hockey League to BC. McLean died last month in a crash in northern BC at the age of 93. I'm David Natalini.
1: Some good news for renters across Vancouver. Our Olivia Jones is going over new data that suggests the cost of monthly leases has fallen.
20: The new report by Rentals.ca found that monthly rates fell by about 4.5% compared to May of 2025. Residential Group Realty's Kip Smith says it's forced landlords to reassess the listing prices for their units.
21: We've seen since October some units drop, like you said, between $400 and $500 a month, which is substantial. So it's putting pressure on a lot of people trying to pay their mortgages.
20: Rentals.ca says they're

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5: Good morning. I'm Ridley Wilson. Here's what's making news right now. It was a busy weekend for Calgary police as they investigate 4 separate shootings. They don't think any of them are connected to one another or extortion related. A coordinated effort between 2 Vancouver nonprofits will begin soon. The Battered Women Support Services and Goodnight Out Vancouver are expecting a rise in sexual violence during World Cup matches. And after sports, an update on the earthquake which killed dozens of people in the Philippines Monday morning. From Sportsnet Radio, here's Marcus Fitzgerald.
6: All the celebrities were in the house. Even the president was there. The New York Knicks, it almost felt like a coronation going into a Game 3. But the San Antonio Spurs had other ideas. Victor Wembanyama, 32 points. Stephon Castle really settled down with a 23-5-5. The young Spurs hanging around in these finals now. They beat the Knicks at the Garden, 115-111. They did not seem intimidated by the atmosphere. So Game 4 is on Wednesday on Sportsnet, by the way. With a chance for the Spurs to get right back in this series and tie it at 2 games apiece. The road team has won every game so far. And the Stanley Cup final, that resumes on Tuesday. Who's going to start in goal for the Canes? Is it Freddie Anderson after he got the hook on Saturday? Canes nearly came all the way back after that happened. Of course, the Golden Knights and Mitch Marner winning in overtime. Game 4, what's going to go down? We'll find out. Sportsnet, CBC on Tuesday. Chance for the Golden Knights to go up 3-1. Peter Laviolette is the new coach of the LA Kings. Lavi's been around for a long, long time. He's bounced around. He's won a Stanley Cup with the Canes and Rod Brindamore, of course, 20 years ago. Baseball, Blue Jays lose to the Phillies 5-2 at the Rogers Center. The Mariners took down the Orioles, a 6-3 final. Sports at 15 and 45 past every hour or anytime. Sportsnet.
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5: You're listening to News Radio. Some shocking images are coming out of the Philippines following a powerful earthquake on Monday morning, which also triggered a tsunami warning across several nearby countries.
11: A terrifying scene playing out at an elementary school in the Philippines Monday morning. Students screaming in fear as the ground shook beneath them during a powerful 7.8 magnitude earthquake, which hit off the shores of the country's second largest island, Mindanao. At least 32 people were killed and another 200 were injured, at least half of them children. This man expressing his disbelief, saying it's unlike anything he's ever experienced before.
12: It was the first time I experienced something that strong, that I really couldn't stop myself from tearing up. I thought about my children and my niece. What if something had happened to them? Thank God they're okay.
13: Rhianne Campbell, City News, Toronto.
5: Back in Canada, specifically in Calgary, Executive Committee is getting a closer look at public opinion on the Green Line today. Research presented shows 65% of Calgarians think the above-ground alignment is a good plan, but stakeholders in the downtown area not as enthused, with 83% saying they're not a fan. Councillor Nathan

0: Daniel Schmidt says the whole thing gives him a sense of deja vu.
1: What we're seeing through these results is concern that, you know, we don't want it not to get built. And so we're going to tell you what we think, and ultimately we want to see it get built, but maybe listen to what we said before the first time around.
0: He says while some people are critical of the above-ground alignment, they're mostly concerned that nothing will get built, and that would be worse. Construction is well underway in the southeast. The downtown portion of the Green Line is still in the planning phase as the city works through costs, design, and pushback on the current above-ground plan. Also at committee today, a look at how city services are performing. 97% of 911 calls are answered in the city of Calgary within 15 seconds, which is about the provincial target and better than last year's number, which was only 94%. So far this year, the city is fixed over 4,000 potholes, and water outages are down 25% year over year. 60 seconds.
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5: From the 660 News Radio Traffic and Weather Center, I'm Ian Busby. Some overnight work in the southeast. We have just one lane getting through on westbound Stony Trail at the bridge over the Bow River. So there's a left-hand channel all the way through to Chaparral Boulevard. Expect it to be slow going back towards Deerfoot Trail. Watch out for the work crews as you're passing through there. Also in the southeast, we have bridge work on McLeod Trail at Bannister Road that has the left-hand lane blocked off in both directions. You're going to have that entire zone between Lake Fraser Gate and Shaughnessy Boulevard. Speeds will be reduced through that area for all that median work. Now, latest forecast from Environment Canada. Just a few clouds dropping down to 8 degrees before morning. Increasingly cloudy on Tuesday with a high of 18 degrees. Scattered showers later in the day with a risk of a thunderstorm. Strong winds as it gets down to 9 degrees overnight. Showers on Wednesday with a high of 16 degrees. Sunshine and 19 for Thursday. More traffic and weather coming up again in 10 minutes.
0: You're listening to News Radio. Let's begin in BC, where the family of a man who was killed at a Maple Ridge wharf a little over a week ago has publicly released his name. Lord Kevin Ollier died after a fight at Port Haney Wharf on May 30th. A GoFundMe campaign has raised more than $1,600, with his family saying they stand together in this dark hour with a weight of loss that touches every aspect of their lives. During that evening on May 30th, Mounties responded to reports of a fight taking place. When they arrived, they found Ollier dealing with serious injuries, but he died on scene. The Integrated Homicide Investigation Team says it was a targeted incident, with Ollier knowing his attacker. Police in Quesnel say a 17-year-old boy is believed to have drowned this weekend. He was with 3 other people on Stony Lake when their boat capsized. The boy didn't resurface, and his 3 friends swam to shore. Search crews continue to look for him around the lake. Prosecutors want a 13-year prison sentence for a BC woman guilty of violent human sex trafficking. Jennifer Stevens pled guilty to 17 criminal charges related to sex trafficking of a minor, as well as several counts of assault. Mounties in Langley started investigating in February of 2023 after finding a phone number linked to a 13-year-old girl who had been trafficked in Alberta and Kelowna. The Crown prosecutor read out an agreed statement of facts at a sentencing hearing, which said the girl was advertised on an online escort platform called Leo List. West Vancouver police say a man linked to assaulting a teen girl has been arrested. The incident took place on Wednesday when the teen reported the man attempted to grab her as she was walking near the Horseshoe Bay Ferry Terminal. Officers say she was able to evade him when he tried to grab her and she ran away. Police say they arrested the suspect on Vancouver Island. Fire crews in Burnaby put out a large fire at a local A&W restaurant on Monday. Photos from Kingsway and Arcola Street show a large plume of smoke coming from the building. Burnaby Fire says it was a deep-seated blaze and there is no reported injuries. In Alberta, a 47-year-old woman from Airdrie is dead after a hike of a mountain west of the city over the weekend. RCMP tell us they were called to Mount Bryant at around 10:30 on Saturday morning. The woman fell while hiking with a group of people. Stars Air Ambulance was called, and paramedics say no one was taken to hospital as the woman was declared dead on scene. Federal officials are discussing the European market and artificial intelligence at this year's Conference of Montreal.
6: The Federal Finance and National Revenue Minister, François-Philippe Champagne, emphasized the artificial intelligence industry in Montreal as being an important element to economic stability in the region.
7: When you're looking at Montreal as well, you have to think it's what is going to drive the next industrial revolution is artificial intelligence. And Montreal, not just me, but look at these panels, is always referred to. You know, AI is one of these general purpose technologies. And the fact that we have the best researchers, we have the Mila Institute, we have a huge ecosystem. I think for me, we are in Montreal and in Quebec in the industry of the future.
8: Gareth Maddox-Jones, City News, Montreal.
0: Internationally, a national park protest ending in chaos in Kenya. Our Faiza Amin with the story.
9: Clashes in the streets of Nairobi as demonstrators protested a plan to build a parking lot and other facilities on land belonging to the city's national park. Activists are accusing authorities of pushing through a development project that could shrink one of Kenya's best known protected areas. The country's wildlife service denies the claim, saying the project complies with environmental laws and will help improve animal welfare and visitor education.
0: 9 protesters were arrested. But back in Canada, a 60-unit affordable housing development broke ground in southeast Calgary. Our Melanie Ng with more.
10: Shovels hitting the dirt on Monday to mark the occasion, with construction starting later this summer. The project was given $4.5 million in funding from the federal government and an additional $4.3 million in capital funding. Staff with Six Siga Off Reserve Affordable Housing say this housing is needed.
11: We don't need to study the problem of the lack of housing, affordable housing, and particularly housing that or the lack thereof, and the number of barriers that Indigenous people face when seeking housing. So this is a very needed project, a very timely project.
0: Members are expected to move in by early 2080. 60 seconds, Scott Trapezo.
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14: Good morning. U.S. stock futures are pointing higher in the early Tuesday trade, looking to extend Monday's rebound, which was led by the tech sector. The TSX coming off a gain of 65 points at 34,478. We saw shares of Celestica gain 4% and Shopify add 1.25%. Bank stocks were also higher. On Wall Street, the NASDAQ added 220 points, 0.8%. Now, that was a far cry from the 1,100 points that was lost Friday last week, but positive nonetheless. And so far this morning, seeing stock futures on the NASDAQ gain 208 points, 0.7%. The Dow futures up 76 points, or almost a fifth of 1%. Some of the upside leaders this morning include Intel, which had a gain yesterday of 11% on reports that Intel could become a supplier for NVIDIA and Alphabet. Micron added is up 4.5% in pre-market action, and shares of Marvell up 4.8%. NVIDIA is up 1% pre-market. International markets this morning, the Tokyo Nikkei closed with a gain of 1,300 points, 2.2%. Frankfurt's DAX index is up by 82 points, or a third of 1%. Energy trade has the price for oil dropping, $2.20, 2.5%, back below 90 at $89.08. Gold is down $6 at $43.57. Our dollar is up a tenth of a cent at $71.74. And Bitcoin down $400 at $62,900. 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
0: Good morning. I'm Ridley Wilson. Here's what's making news right now.
17: These incidents are deeply concerning.
18: Four shootings in just 3 days have Calgary police stepping up their resources.
19: A new report pointing to an increase in domestic violence during major sporting events. And with the World Cup kicking off this weekend, Battered Women's Sports Services is boosting their response.
20: Could there be another question added to Alberta's fall referendum? A country musician believes it could happen after hitting the signature threshold on a petition to try and end coal mining in the Rockies.
0: And at 42 after.
21: A motion to build a statue for a legendary hockey coach turned into a discussion about his character and violence in the sport.
22: The young San Antonio Spurs aren't going to fold just yet. A victory at MSG in the NBA Finals Monday night. We've got a series on the hardwood. Sports at 45.
0: All that and more for you in 60 seconds.
5: From the 660 News Radio Traffic and Weather Center, I'm Ian Busby. Some overnight work in the southeast. We have just one lane getting through on westbound Stony Trail at the bridge over the Bow River. So there's a left-hand channel all the way through to Chaparral Boulevard. Expect it to be slow going back towards Deerfoot Trail. Watch out for the work crews as you're passing through there. Also in the southeast, we have bridge work on McLeod Trail at Bannister Road that has the left-hand lane blocked off in both directions. You're going to have that entire zone between Lake Fraser Gate and Shaughnessy Boulevard. Speeds will be reduced through that area for all that median work. Now, latest forecast from Environment Canada. Just a few clouds dropping down to 8 degrees before morning. Increasingly cloudy on Tuesday with a high of 18 degrees. Scattered showers later in the day with a risk of a thunderstorm. Strong winds as it gets down to 9 degrees overnight. Showers on Wednesday with a high of 16 degrees. Sunshine and 19 for Thursday. More traffic and weather coming up again in 10 minutes.
0: Let's begin in Alberta. Calgary is closing in on last year's total number of shootings as police investigate four more that happened over the weekend.
18: Staff Sergeant Jeff Galinsky says the recent cluster of shootings is alarming, especially as it comes on and after the National Day Against Gun Violence, which was on Friday.
23: Anytime a firearm is used, especially in public, it puts innocent people at risk and impacts entire communities.
18: These shootings were all targeted and don't appear to be connected to organized crime. He says officers are increasing their presence while they work to find those responsible.
23: We are dedicating significant resources to these investigations, increasing patrols, and working hard to hold those responsible accountable.
18: Galinsky stresses that solving these cases depends on community support.
23: Again, if you're in any proximity, whether you live close to the area, you may have driven through that area, or you're in that area, please reach out if you think you have something to share, because that can be a valuable piece of information that can lead to further evidence that can help in assisting to solve a crime.
18: So far this year, police have investigated 39 shootings. Last year's average was 54, although almost 40% of these cases are linked to extortion. I'm Ariel O'Shea.
0: City Hall, along with Calgary Police, have traffic safety on the mind once again after another pedestrian death that happened on Friday. This comes as the city saw a 10-year high in fatal collisions last year, and CPS believes this year could be even worse. Our Edward Jan is speaking with Ward 8 Councillor Nathaniel Schmidt.
1: The city says areas of Calgary where engineering improvements have been made, collisions have gone down by 20 to 90% depending on the treatment used. It's why one city councillor is bringing a notice of motion to Tuesday's executive committee looking to spend up to $6 million in one-time funding of surplus money for safety improvements in every ward and for administration to study redirecting the equivalent of net parking enforcement revenue to help with the city's safer mobility plan.
3: Not only can we put up more rapid flashing beacons, but different types of traffic calming infrastructure that bump outs or crosswalk improvements, signage improvements. If we can stop deaths that are preventable, that's what we should be doing.
1: Edward Jan, City News, Calgary.
0: Battered Women Support Services is expanding resources ahead of the FIFA World Cup. Reynaldo Suarez tells us this comes as a new report looks at the connection between major sporting events and increases in gender-based violence.
4: Executive Director Angela Marie McDougal points to trends during the 2010 Olympics in Vancouver.
6: And we tracked our stats, and there was a little bit of a bump in calls for service around bigger events within the same day or a couple of days after.
4: She says for most people that are dealing with intimate partner violence, they're in a relationship and may not want the relationship to end, but they want the abuse to stop.
6: Our intention is around intervention, but also prevention and awareness. And that is also why we have a public safety announcement in the form of several videos that will focus on coercive control.
4: In terms of on-the-ground outreach, crews will be handing out safety cards, listing out resources, including the number to their crisis line, which is also becoming a 24-hour service. I'm Reynaldo Suarez.
0: As fans get their game day gear and tickets in order, those responsible for moving spectators to and from the stadium are finalizing how they get from point A to point B. Anita Bath speaks for TransLink. She says all forms of transit will see increases to ensure everyone can enjoy their full fan experience.
24: Throughout the tournament, CBUS will run every 15-minute frequencies, and before and after matches at BC Place, it will go every 10 minutes. On late-night matches, CBUS will also run 1 hour later to align with SkyTrain service.
0: That also includes 600 additional bus trips, rush hour-style SkyTrain service during matches, and extended hours on game days. While many businesses around BC Place are gearing up to welcome ticket holders on match days, our Sydney Parker tells us that is not the case for the co-owner and manager of Aquariums West.
25: Craig LeBlanc says that Beattie Street being closed to non-ticket holders on game days has left them no choice.
26: Pretty much we're just told this is the decision, this is how they're going to do it. We're not forcing you to close directly, but when we don't have any traffic that's, you know, able to get to us, that's essentially shutting us down.
25: He adds the city is not offering any type of compensation.
26: A lot of the part-timers will lose their shifts. I mean, 7 days is a lot for us. For a small business, it's a lot.
25: With weekends being their busiest days and parking downtown becoming less available outside of FIFA, it's just one more setback.
26: We're hoping that people will come and support us the days that we are open in between games, but we're already starting to feel that people are starting to avoid the downtown in general just due to the congestion.
25: I'm Sydney Parker.
0: There's a lot of eye-catching and flavorful new additions to BC Place for the FIFA World Cup. Our Cecilia Hua is hearing from the executive chef at BC Place, Wayne Chen.
27: And for fans looking to grab a bite to eat on game days, the stadium's feature menu includes a maple bacon smoky and a pulled short rib poutine.
28: Locally made bacon smoky, honey glazed the bacon jam on a soft brioche bun. We want all the fans and guests when they come to BC Play feel connected to our flavors of Canada, and of course maple syrup being one of them and poutine being another.
27: Outside BC Plays, attendees can expect more fan experience areas, activities, concession, and retail spaces along Pacific Boulevard. Those attending a game are encouraged to arrive 3 hours before kickoff. Cecilia Hua, City News, Vancouver.
0: The family of a Pitt Meadows woman are heartbroken as they struggle to get a specific formula to feed her. Lauren Paulson suffers from a disease that prevents her from eating most foods. Our Jack Rabb is speaking with her after the province denied to fund her formula.
29: The formula is just the latest difficulty. The family spent years fighting to get a prescription for Dupixent, which they say is the main medication that can help keep Lauren's disease in check. They ended up getting it through a private insurer, but by then, Lauren says the damage was already done.
7: My body, unfortunately, went through a lot of deterioration, and so it's not ever going to be functional.
29: In a statement to City News, the Ministry of Health said every person in BC deserves high-quality health care, but it can't comment on individual cases due to patient privacy and confidentiality requirements.
7: I felt like my life didn't really matter to most people.
29: As Lauren continues to lose weight, her family hopes they can find a solution before they lose her entirely. Jack Rabb, City News, Pitt Meadows.
0: There could be another question on Alberta's fall referendum ballot. Country music star Corb Lund says his petition calling for a ban on coal mining in the eastern slopes of the Rockies has enough signatures.
20: They needed nearly 178,000 signatures to force Danielle Smith's government to consider passing a law banning coal mining or sending it to a province-wide referendum. Lund says he's worried that the province might throw them a curveball.
8: My only caveat to that is that we put a ton of work and time into crafting our question in a very specific way. And anyone who's interested and cares about this issue should watch them like hawks that they don't mess with our question. Because I tried to ask her that the other day in a meeting and she was kind of cagey about it and said that they wouldn't alter our question unless it was a legal issue. But the whole thing is a legal issue. So
20: now, he didn't say exactly how many signatures they received, but they plan to hand the petition sheets in to Elections Alberta on Wednesday, confident that they've gone up and above the threshold. Election Alberta's verification process will last 21 days. Lund has been pushing to end coal mining due to environmental impacts. I'm Mike Gazzola.
0: Hey,
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5: From the 660 News Radio Traffic and Weather Center, I'm Ian Busby. In the southwest, construction at the intersection of 17th Avenue at 14th Street has multiple lane closures. We have two-way traffic on 14th Street between 17th and 15th Avenues. It'll be really slow going through that area. North of the city, we have paving work in a couple of spots on the QE2. We have lanes blocked off on southbound QE2 from Cross Iron Drive down to Stony Trail, and there will be lanes blocked off on northbound QE2 at Veterans Boulevard in Airdrie. Expected to be slow going in both areas. Watch out for the work crews on scene. Now, latest forecast from Environment Canada. Low of 8 degrees overnight with just a few clouds. Cloud cover moving in throughout the day on Tuesday, a high of 18 degrees. Scattered showers later in the afternoon with a risk of a thunderstorm. Winds picking up in the evening down to 9 degrees overnight. Rainy on Wednesday with a high of 16 degrees. Back to sunshine and 19 degrees for Thursday. More traffic and weather coming up again in 10 minutes.
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0: 242 in Vancouver, 342 in Calgary. A statue of legendary hockey coach Ernie Punch McLean could soon be installed in New Westminster. Our David Natalini reports the council approved a motion to look at building one.
21: This also looks to create a policy for future city statues, but not everyone was on board with one for McLean. Councillor Nadine Nakagawa says sports don't always have a positive impact on people.
15: In recent conversations with people around culture and sports, I think about some of the issues recently around Hockey Canada and concerns from many
1: women who are quite devastated by the discourse around that.
21: Hockey Canada came under fire after news broke that the Federation quietly settled a lawsuit of a woman claiming she was sexually assaulted by a group of players at a 2018 gala. Last July, the five World Junior hockey players were found not guilty of sexual assault, but it prompted debate about the treatment of women in the sport. McLean was a longtime coach of the New Westminster Bruins through the 1970s and died at the age of 93. I'm David Natalini.
0: Living in Vancouver may just be getting a little bit more affordable. Our Olivia Jones has more on a rentals.ca report that finds monthly leases have fallen by 4.5% compared to this time last year.
2: Kip Smith is with the residential group Realty. He says it coincides with the amount of purpose-built rentals being completed. That combined with homeowners deciding to hold off on selling and listing their empty units on the rental market is moving the needle.
3: So those have all started to build now and are now on the market as well. So you're getting new buildings of 100 rentals or 150 rentals on the market. With that combination, it's bringing the market way down.
2: Rentals.ca says the average rent in this city is slightly more than $2,700 per month. I'm Olivia Jones.
0: 60 seconds, your top stories in sports.
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0: Good morning. I'm Ridley Wilson. Here's what's making news right now. Calgary police are sounding the alarm after a violent weekend in the city with four separate shootings. Police have been able to track down at least one suspect. Only a few more sleeps to go until the FIFA World Cup in Vancouver, but it is prompting concern from domestic violence advocates and local businesses near BC Place. And after sports, an update on the earthquake which killed dozens in the Philippines Monday morning. From Sportsnet Radio, here's Marcus Fitzgerald.
23: Through the first two games of the NBA Finals, we began to wonder if it was a little too much for the really young and inexperienced San Antonio Spurs. Well, they walked into Madison Square Garden, the Roman Coliseum. That's what it felt like at the beginning. The crowd was into it. You had all the celebrities. Even the president was there, who was lustily booed during the anthem, in case you wanted to know. The Spurs weren't scared of any of that. They beat the Knicks 115-111. Stephon Castle, 23-5-5. Wemby, Victor Wembanyama, 32-8-6 with three block shots. He was terrific. Spurs get the win, and with that, they are back in the NBA Finals. It is now a 2-1 series lead for the Knicks. The road team has been perfect in this series so far. And if that stat holds, San Antonio could win Game 4 at the Garden on Wednesday. That fourth game, by the way, you can see on Sportsnet. Looking forward to that one. Also excited about Game 4 of the Stanley Cup Final. Both these series have been terrific. We saw an unbelievable game on Saturday where the Golden Knights jumped out to that big lead, nearly blew it in the third before winning in overtime off that Shea Theodore bank shot. Curious to see who's going to start in goal for Carolina in this game after Freddie Anderson got the hook on Saturday night. We'll find out. Sportsnet, CBC on Tuesday night. Peter Laviolette back in it. He wasn't out for that long. Got fired recently, but he's got a new job with the LA Kings. Lavi's been around a long, long time, won a Stanley Cup with Carolina 20 years ago. Sports at 15 and 45 past every hour anytime. Sports.
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0: You're listening to News Radio. Let's begin overseas, where several people are dead and hundreds injured after a massive 7.8 magnitude earthquake that shook parts of the Philippines on Monday morning.
10: In the port city of General Santos, which is home to about 720,000 people, video footage of the destruction shows walls cracked and buckled under the force of the quake, with debris scattered across sidewalks and open spaces throughout the city. The damage was visible as collapsed buildings partially reduced entire blocks to rubble, leaving many displaced.
20: There is no water, no electricity. We are all affected. We don't have anything to drink.
10: The international airport in General Santos was temporarily shut down, and the Philippines president has canceled classes as emergency response efforts get underway. The quake sparked small tsunamis across the southern part of the country. Officials also issued tsunami warnings for nearby nations, including Indonesia and as far away as southern Japan.
24: Rhianne Campbell, City News, Toronto.
0: Back in Canada, specifically in Calgary, today the executive committee is going to check out public engagement, which shows 65% of Calgarians are really in favor of an elevated downtown portion of the Green Line. But the downtown community does not quite agree. 83% of the direct neighbors have a negative impression of the plan. Councillor for Ward 8, Nathaniel Schmidt, is hoping those findings could prompt the province to have more conversations about it.
25: Parts of the above ground alignment that concern me, such as getting over the CPKC line and the height that you would need to get on that to get over top of the existing plus 15s. And I don't think we have enough clarity on how those complications will affect it being built, and if those complications actually result in something that is more cost effective for the province and for Calgarians compared to an underground line.
0: While the downtown portion is still in the planning phase, construction is well underway on the southeast leg of the line. Also at executive committee today, a look at how city services are performing. 97% of 911 calls in the city of Calgary are answered within 15 seconds, which is about the provincial target and better than last year's number, which was only 94%. This year, the city fixed over 4,000 potholes, and water outages are down 25% year over year. 60 seconds.
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27: Tonight, a historic Stanley Cup final continues in Vegas after Mitch Marner came out flying in Game 3. Carolina responded with 3 goals and 39 seconds to tie it, but Vegas sealed the deal in double overtime to take a 2-1 series lead. What's in store for Game 4? You just have to watch the Stanley Cup Final. Coverage begins with Hockey Central tonight at 7:30 Eastern, 4:30 Pacific on Sportsnet.
5: From the 660 News Radio Traffic and Weather Center, I'm Ian Busby. Some overnight work in the southeast. We have just one lane getting through on westbound Stony Trail at the bridge over the Bow River. So there's a left-hand channel all the way through to Chaparral Boulevard. Expect it to be slow going back towards Deerfoot Trail. Watch out for the work crews as you're passing through there. Also in the southeast, we have bridge work on McLeod Trail at Bannister Road that has the left-hand lane blocked off in both directions. You're going to have that entire zone between Lake Fraser Gate and Shaughnessy Boulevard. Speeds will be reduced through that area for all that median work. Now, latest forecast from Environment Canada. Just a few clouds dropping down to 8 degrees before morning. Increasingly cloudy on Tuesday with a high of 18 degrees. Scattered showers later in the day with a risk of a thunderstorm. Strong winds as it gets down to 9 degrees overnight. Showers on Wednesday with a high of 16 degrees. Sunshine and 19 for Thursday. More traffic and weather coming up again in 10 minutes.
0: victim of homicide that took place at a Maple Ridge wharf has recently released his identity. 28-year-old Lord Kevin Ollier died following an altercation at Port Haney Wharf on May 30th. A GoFundMe campaign has raised $1,600 for his family, and his family says they find themselves enveloped in vulnerability and grappling with the profound weight of loss. A teen is believed to have drowned following a boating incident in BC's interior. On Saturday, Mounties and Quesnel were called out to a capsized boat on Stony Lake, sending four people into the water. Three of them were able to make it to shore, but one did not resurface. Despite an extensive search, the 17-year-old boy from Prince George has yet to be found. Sentencing is underway for a BC woman found guilty of child sex trafficking. The Crown attorney says prosecutors want a 13-year sentence for Jennifer Stevens, who pled guilty to 17 criminal charges related to sex trafficking and several counts of assault. An agreed statement of facts read out in a new Westminster court outlined the woman's violent and drug-fueled abuse of sex workers, including a 13-year-old girl. The agreed statement says the girl had been advertised on the online escort platform LeoList. West Vancouver police say a man who has been suspected in the assault of a teen girl has been arrested. Police say the incident took place on Wednesday, where the teen was walking on the sidewalk near the Horseshoe Bay Ferry Terminal. Police say she was walking when a man attempted to grab her, but she was able to get out of his grasp and run away. Officers say the suspect was arrested on Vancouver Island and will be in a North Vancouver court in early September. A fire at an A&W restaurant in Burnaby has been put out. Burnaby Fire Department says it was a second alarm fire with nearly three dozen firefighters on scene. Blaze started in the structural components of the building. Both the RCMP and fire department say no one has been harmed. In Alberta, a woman from Airdrie died in a weekend fall in Kay Country. RCMP tell us they were called out to Mount Bryant, just east of Kananaskis Village, on Saturday morning at around 10:30. The woman, who was with a group of people, fell while on a climb of the mountain. Paramedics were called to Range Road 73A, but didn't transport anyone to hospital as the woman was declared deceased on scene. Police say the woman was 47 years old, and because this death is non-criminal, they won't be releasing any other details. The federal government is promoting Canada's relationship with European markets. Our Gareth Maddock-Jones has the latest from the Conference of Montreal.
1: The Conference of Montreal is an annual event that welcomes world leaders in government, business, and academia to discuss topics such as the economy, sustainability, and innovation. This year's theme of the three-day conference is Leadership Amidst Uncertainty. It features a number of keynote speakers that included Federal Minister of Industry and Canadian Economic Development for Quebec Regions, Melanie Joly, who spoke about the importance of becoming more aligned with the European market amidst U.S. tariffs.
2: Europe's needs in terms of aluminum are massive, as we're developing even more defense production, and that is something that we want to work together. I think also that we can do even more in terms of aerospace, and we know that Quebec is a hub, but also and Canada is a hub for aerospace.
1: Gareth Maddock-Jones, City News, Montreal.
0: A pair of Virginia residents are suing to try and block a massive UFC event at the White House from happening. Our Faiza Amin with the story.
3: This weekend, the legal action argues that using the White House to stage a for-profit event will financially benefit UFC President Dana White, who is a close ally of Trump, along with the president himself. The Trump administration claims the event has congressional backing and is part of America's 250th birthday celebration. The lawsuit pushes back on that claim, saying the UFC bouts have nothing to do with celebrating the country's independence, but instead are designed to coincide with Trump's 80th birthday.
0: The event, called UFC Freedom 250, is scheduled for the 14th. In the lead-up for the event, a 92-foot-tall, 600-ton fighting ring, dubbed the Claw, has been erected on the White House's South Lawn. 60 seconds, Scotcher Business News.
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9: Good morning. U.S. stock futures are pointing higher in the early Tuesday trade, looking to extend Monday's rebound, which was led by the tech sector. The TSX coming off a gain of 65 points at 34,478. We saw shares of Celestica gain 4% and Shopify at 1.25%. Bank stocks were also higher. On Wall Street, the NASDAQ added 220 points, 0.8%. Now that was a far cry from the 1,100 points that was lost Friday last week, but positive nonetheless. And so far this morning, seeing stock futures on the NASDAQ gain 208 points, 0.7%. The Dow futures up 76 points, or almost a fifth of 1%. Some of the upside leaders this morning include Intel, which had a gain yesterday of 11% on reports that Intel could become a supplier for NVIDIA and Alphabet. Micron added is up 4.5% in pre-market action, and shares of Marvell up 4.8%. NVIDIA is up 1% pre-market. International markets this morning, the Tokyo Nikkei closed with a gain of 1,300 points, 2.2%. Frankfurt Stax Index is up by 82 points, or a third of 1%. Energy trade has the price for oil dropping $2.20, 2.5% back below 90 at 89.08. Gold is down $6 at 43.57. Our dollar is up a tenth of a cent at 71.74. And Bitcoin down 400 at 62,900. 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
0: Good morning. I'm Ridley Wilson. Here's what's making news right now.
19: There is danger to these incidents, and I'm not downplaying the severity of them.
22: Calgary is closing in on last year's total number of shootings as police are investigating four more that happened over the weekend.
23: Expecting an increase in domestic violent calls during FIFA, Battered Women Support Services is expanding resources for those experiencing intimate partner violence.
28: Citing environmental concerns, a push by an Alberta musician to end coal mining in the Rockies is expected to move forward after collecting enough petition signatures.
0: And at 12 after.
29: A statue of a legendary hockey coach is one step closer to reality, but the man's character was also brought into question by some New West City councillors.
30: Wemby and the Spurs bounce back in Gotham. San Antonio takes a game 3-1 in the NBA Finals at MSG Sports at 15.
9: Stock futures on the rebound, day number two. NASDAQ futures gaining 200 points. The price for oil sliding below $90 per barrel. And OpenAI files the confidential paperwork for an IPO. But there's a catch, business at 26.
0: All that and more for you in 60 seconds.
5: From the 660 News Radio Traffic and Weather Center, I'm Ian Busby. Some overnight work in the southeast. We have just one lane getting through on westbound Stony Trail at the bridge over the Bow River. So there's a left-hand channel all the way through to Chaparral Boulevard. Expect it to be slow going back towards Deerfoot Trail. Watch out for the work crews as you're passing through there. Also in the southeast, we have bridge work on McLeod Trail at Bannister Road that has the left-hand lane blocked off in both directions. You're going to have that entire zone between Lake Fraser Gate State and Shaughnessy Boulevard. Speeds will be reduced through that area for all that median work. Now, latest forecast from Environment Canada. Just a few clouds dropping down to 8 degrees before morning. Increasingly cloudy on Tuesday with a high of 18 degrees. Scattered showers later in the day with a risk of a thunderstorm. Strong winds as it gets down to 9 degrees overnight. Showers on Wednesday with a high of 16 degrees. Sunshine and 19 for Thursday. More traffic and weather coming up again in 10 minutes.
0: Let's start off in Alberta. Calgary is on pace to surpass last year's total number of shootings, with police investigating 39 so far this year, including 4 separate incidents since Friday.
22: Those 4 shootings all come after the National Day Against Gun Violence, which took place Friday. Staff Sergeant Jeff Galinsky says the weekend cluster is concerning, but police don't believe the 4 shootings are connected.
2: In all these cases, we have good leads, whether we've actually either charged people, we have suspects, or we have good links to determine who the suspects were.
22: Police say people involved in each case were known to one another, and there's no evidence of organized crime connections. Galinsky adds any shooting is a concern for investigators.
2: There is danger to these incidents, and I'm not downplaying the severity of them, but statistically, Calgary is a safe city.
22: As of Sunday, there have been 39 shootings in the city. According to police, Calgary saw 54 shootings in 2025. Galinsky says Calgary remains within its 5-year average for shootings despite the recent spike.
2: If you go on the shooting statistics over the last 5 years, the year to date, we are a little high compared to last year, but we're actually well in line with the 5-year average.
22: Police are asking anyone with information or CCTV footage to contact investigators or Crime Stoppers. I'm Arielle O'Shea.
0: Calgary police alongside city officials sounding the alarm when it comes to an uptick of serious collisions in the city, saying 2026 could be even worse than last year. This comes after a female pedestrian passed away after being hit by a car Friday afternoon near Westbrook Mall.
4: While a cause for the collision has not been given yet, it comes as indicators show that Calgary's roads are becoming much more dangerous.
7: Corbin Bond passes by the area on his way to work and say motorists are always in a hurry.
8: They won't wait for me to cross, and I'm hustling. I'm not running, but I'm hustling. And they'll either cross right in front of you, no problem, or they're those that passed you when you walk by.
7: In its annual Safer Mobility Plan report going to Council's Community Development Committee Wednesday, the city says 2025 saw an overall increase in fatal and major injury collisions compared to 2024. Pedestrians and cyclists saw increases in both major injury and fatal collisions, while motorcyclists saw a decline in the former category but an uptick in the latter. Calgary police say 2026 has already seen 12 fatalities on our roads, with 6 of them pedestrians, with officers saying a majority of those pedestrians killed at crosswalks. Edward Jan, City News, Calgary.
0: Domestic violence tends to increase during major sporting events, according to a new report. Arnaldo Suarez tells us that is a big reason why Battered Women's Support Services is expanding resources ahead of the FIFA World Cup.
23: And one report by United Nations Women says internationally, police reports domestic violence increased by more than 33% during events like the World Cup. Angela Marie McDougall speaks for Battered Women's Support Services.
10: We are increasing our crisis line coverage during this time frame. We are going 24 hours again, similarly to what we did during the global pandemic, and where we scaled up for 24 hours. We're doing that again during this time so that our crisis line will be available.
23: In partnership with Goodnight Out Vancouver, the BWSS also increasing outreach to nightlife venues and event organizers to create safer spaces. This includes the rollout of safety cards, which lists phone numbers and sites people experiencing intimate partner violence can access all in one spot. I'm Reynaldo Suarez.
0: The finishing touches are being put in place with the first whistle of the FIFA World Cup just days away. Anita Bath speaks for TransLink. She says the Transportation Authority is ready to move soccer fans around the city.
17: We will have approximately 600 additional bus trips per day during the tournament. That includes extra service to and from the P&E Fan Festival with our special FIFA Fan Festival shuttle.
0: When asked about whether job action could impact transit, Bath said any question should be directed to the Coast Mountain Bus Company. Unionized bus drivers voted 99% in favor of a strike. Vancouver's first match is scheduled for Saturday at 8 p.m. A business beside BC Place is facing a difficult choice of closing during the FIFA World Cup match days. Our Sydney Parker is speaking with the co-owner and manager of Aquariums West.
1: Craig LeBlanc says the city's decision to close Beatty Street to non-ticket holders on game days has left them with no choice but to close their doors on those days as well.
3: Unfortunately, the way that they've sort of set up the routes for traffic that day, for people attending the games, the accessibility for customers that may want to come on those days is extremely limited or non-existent.
1: When asked if the city is offering any type of compensation,
3: none whatsoever. They specifically said that they wouldn't even consider that. The city specifically won't, because unfortunately it sets a precedent. Once you do it for one, then I think they figured that every time something comes up, they're just going to have to compensate for every little thing.
1: LeBlanc says they have been surveying customers in the months leading up to the closure and have found most plan on not coming. He adds this has a large impact on their business, as part-time workers will be losing valuable shifts and that weekends are their busiest days. The store has already been struggling with customer accessibility as the downtown core has less parking available. I'm Sydney Parker.
0: Some new elevators, stores, and VIP lounges. Our Cecilia Hua got to check out some of the upgrades coming to BC Place for the FIFA World Cup. She's speaking with Don Hardman from FIFA Canada.
12: This is where all the action will be. And today we got to see all the upgrades the stadium has made in preparation for the tournament.
14: So this is where a World Cup starts, the stadium pitch. This is a great installation that BC Place, working with our FIFA team, has been able to install. One of our goals across this tournament, 16 cities, 16 climates, was to have as similar a playing surface as possible in all of the venues, and we believe we've achieved that.
12: In-ground irrigation and vacuum ventilation systems and grow lights are working together to ensure the turf is pitch perfect. Cecilia Hua, City News, Vancouver.
0: Because of a rare disease, Lauren Paulson is facing the possibility of starving to death. Our Jack Rabb reports the BC government has denied her funding for a crucial formula.
15: The Pitt Meadows woman hasn't been able to eat solid food for months after her jaw was accidentally broken during a dental surgery. Her diet was already severely limited by a rare blood disorder, hyper-eosinophilic syndrome, which basically means her white blood cells are supercharged, but they can't distinguish friend from foe.
18: And they attack everything. And so if I eat the wrong thing, they attack the wrong thing, they attack it. If I smell the wrong thing, they attack it.
15: The result is a severe allergic reaction to even the slightest trigger. Lauren's mom, Sandra, says doctors have been petitioning the province on their behalf to help provide a specialized liquid formula that would meet her nutritional and allergenic needs. But those requests have fallen on deaf ears. Jack Rabb, City News, Pitt Meadows.
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5: From the 660 News Radio Traffic and Weather Center, I'm Ian Busby. In the Southwest, construction at the intersection of 17th Avenue at 14th Street has multiple lane closures. We have two-way traffic on 14th Street between 17th and 15th Avenues. It'll be really slow going through that area. North of the city, we have paving work in a couple of spots on the QE2. We have lanes blocked off on southbound QE2 from Cross Iron Drive down to Stony Trail, and there will be lanes blocked off on northbound QE2 at Veterans Boulevard in Airdrie. Expected to be slow going in both areas. Watch out for the work crews on scene. Now, latest forecast from Environment Canada. Low of 8 degrees overnight with just a few clouds. Cloud cover moving in throughout the day on Tuesday, a high of 18 degrees. Scattered showers later in the afternoon with the risk of a thunderstorm. Winds picking up in the evening down to 9 degrees overnight. Rainy on Wednesday with a high of 16 degrees. Back to sunshine and 19 degrees for Thursday. More traffic and weather coming up again in 10 minutes.
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0: It is 312 in Vancouver, 412 in Calgary. New West City Council moving forward with plans to potentially build a statue honoring Ed Hockey legend. But as our David Natalini reports, one councillor chose to criticize the character of Ernie Punch McLean.
6: The motion from Councillor Daniel Fontaine was ultimately severed and opposed by Councillor Nadine Nakagawa. She questioned how appropriate it was to build a statue of a man who got his nickname for punching a referee.
9: I really want to make sure that sports is bringing out the best in our community. When this person was coaching in the NHL, it was a very, very different time. It was a time before women had rights under the Human Rights Code.
6: Both parts of the motion passed, including to look at a draft policy framework for city statues. McLean died at the age of 93 and was a longtime coach for the New Westminster Bruins in the Western Hockey League. I'm David Natalini.
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1: Good morning. I'm Ridley Wilson. Here's what's making news right now. A weekend of violence in Calgary has brought the total number of gun violence cases to 39. Both Battered Women's Support Services and Goodnight Owl Vancouver plan to raise awareness during the FIFA World Cup, saying they expect an increase in harassment and sexual violence. And after sports, an update on the earthquake which killed dozens in the Philippines Monday morning. From Sportsnet Radio, here's Marcus Fitzgerald.
2: All the celebrities were in the house. Even the president was there. The New York Knicks, it almost felt like a coronation going into a game three. But the San Antonio Spurs had other ideas. Victor Wembanyama, 32 points. Stephon Castle really settled down with a 23-5-5. The young Spurs hanging around in these finals now. They beat the Knicks at the Garden, 115-111. They did not seem intimidated by the atmosphere. So game four is on Wednesday on Sportsnet, by the way. With a chance for the Spurs to get right back in this series and tie it at two games apiece. The road team has won every game so far. In the Stanley Cup Final, that resumes on Tuesday. Who's going to start in goal for the Canes? Is it Freddie Anderson after he got the hook on Saturday? Canes nearly came all the way back after that happened. Of course, the Golden Knights and Mitch Marner winning in overtime. Game four, what's going to go down? We'll find out. Sportsnet, CBC on Tuesday. A chance for the Golden Knights to go up 3-1. Peter Laviolette is the new coach of the LA Kings. Lavi's been around for a long, long time. He's bounced around. He's won a Stanley Cup with the Canes and Rod Brindamore, of course, 20 years ago. Baseball, Blue Jays lose to the Phillies 5-2 at the Rogers Center. The Mariners took down the Orioles, a 6-3 final. Sports at 15 and 45 past every hour. Or anytime, Sportsnet.
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1: You're listening to News Radio. Some shocking images are coming out of the Philippines following a powerful earthquake on Monday morning, which also triggered a tsunami warning across several nearby countries.
7: A terrifying scene playing out at an elementary school in the Philippines Monday morning. Students screaming in fear as the ground shook beneath them during a powerful 7.8 magnitude earthquake, which hit off the shores of the country's second largest island, Mindanao. At least 32 people were killed and another 200 were injured, at least half of them children. This man expressing his disbelief, saying it's unlike anything he's ever experienced before.
8: It was the first time I experienced something that strong, that I really couldn't stop myself from tearing up. I thought about my children and my niece. What if something had happened to them? Thank God they're okay.
9: Rhianne Campbell, City News, Toronto.
1: Back in Canada, specifically in Calgary, Executive Committee is getting a closer look at public opinion on the Green Line today. Research presented shows 65% of Calgarians think the above-ground alignment is a good plan, but stakeholders in the downtown area not as enthused, with 83% saying they're not a fan. Councillor Nathaniel Schmidt says the whole thing gives him a sense of deja vu.
10: What we're seeing through these results is concern that, you know, we don't want it not to get built. And so we're going to tell you what we think, and ultimately we want to see it get built, but maybe listen to what we said before the first time around.
1: He says while some people are critical of the above-ground alignment, they're mostly concerned that nothing will get built, and that would be worse. Construction is well underway in the southeast. The downtown portion of the Green Line is still in the planning phase as the city works through costs, design, and pushback on the current above-ground plan. Also at committee today, a look at how city services are performing. 97% of 911 calls are answered in the city of Calgary within 15 seconds, which is about the provincial target and better than last year's number, which was only 94%. So far this year, the city is fixed over 4,000 potholes, and water outages are down 25% year over year. 60 seconds to track.
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2: From the 660 News Radio Traffic and Weather Center, I'm Ian Busby. Some overnight work in the southeast. We have just one lane getting through on westbound Stony Trail at the bridge over the Bow River. So there's a left-hand channel all the way through to Chaparral Boulevard. Expect it to be slow going back towards Deerfoot Trail. Watch out for the work crews as you're passing through there. Also in the southeast, we have bridge work on McLeod Trail at Bannister Road that has the left-hand lane blocked off in both directions. You're going to have that entire zone between Lake Fraser Gate and Shaughnessy Boulevard. Speeds will be reduced through that area for all that median work. Now, latest forecast from Environment Canada. Just a few clouds dropping down to 8 degrees before morning. Increasingly cloudy on Tuesday with a high of 18 degrees. Scattered showers later in the day with a risk of a thunderstorm. Strong winds as it gets down to 9 degrees overnight. Showers on Wednesday with a high of 16 degrees. Sunshine and 19 for Thursday. More traffic and weather coming up again in 10 minutes.
3: Listening to News Radio, let's begin in BC, where the family of a man who was killed at a Maple Ridge wharf a little over a week ago has publicly released his name. Lord Kevin Ollier died after a fight at Port Haney Wharf on May 30th. A GoFundMe campaign has raised more than $1,600, with his family saying they stand together in this dark hour with a weight of loss that touches every aspect of their lives. During that evening on May 30th, Mounties responded to reports of a fight taking place. When they arrived, they found Ollier dealing with serious injuries, but he died on scene. The Integrated Homicide Investigation Team says it was a targeted incident, with Ollier knowing his attacker. A teen is believed to have drowned after a boating incident in BC's interior on Saturday. Mounties in Quesnel were called out for a capsized boat on Stony Lake, sending four people into the water. Three of them were able to make it to shore, but one did not resurface. Despite an extensive search, the 17-year-old boy from Prince George has yet to be found. Prosecutors want a 13-year prison sentence for a BC woman guilty of violent human sex trafficking. Jennifer Stevens pled guilty to 17 criminal charges related to sex trafficking of a minor, as well as several counts of assault. Mounties in Langley started investigating in February of 2023 after finding a phone number linked to a 13-year-old girl who had been trafficked in Alberta and Kelowna. The Crown prosecutor read out an agreed statement of facts at a sentencing hearing, which said the girl was advertised on an online escort platform called Leo List. West Vancouver police say a man linked to assaulting a teen girl has been arrested. The incident took place on Wednesday when the teen reported the man attempted to grab her as she was walking near the Horseshoe Bay Ferry Terminal. Officers say she was able to evade him when he tried to grab her and she ran away. Police say they arrested the suspect on Vancouver Island. Fire crews in Burnaby put out a large fire at a local A&W restaurant on Monday. Photos from Kingsway and Arcola Street show a large plume of smoke coming from the building. Burnaby Fire says it was a deep-seated blaze and there is no reported injuries. In Alberta, a 47-year-old woman from Airdrie is dead after a hike of a mountain west of the city over the weekend. RCMP tell us they were called to Mount Bryant at around 10:30 on Saturday morning. The woman fell while hiking with a group of people. Stars Air Ambulance was called, and paramedics say no one was taken to hospital as the woman was declared dead on scene. Federal officials are discussing the European market and artificial intelligence at this year's Conference of Montreal.
4: The Federal Finance and National Revenue Minister, François-Philippe Champagne, emphasized the artificial intelligence industry in Montreal as being an important element to economic stability in the region.
5: When you're looking at Montreal as well, you have to think it's what is going to drive the next industrial revolution is artificial intelligence. And Montreal, not just me, but look at these panels, is always referred to. You know, AI is one of these general purpose technologies. And the fact that we have the best researchers, we have the Mila Institute, we have a huge ecosystem. I think for me, we are in Montreal and in Quebec in the industry of the future.
6: Gareth Maddox-Jones, City News, Montreal.
3: Internationally, a national park protest ending in chaos in Kenya. Our Faiza Amin with the story.
7: Clashes in the streets of Nairobi as demonstrators protested a plan to build a parking lot and other facilities on land belonging to the city's national park. Activists are accusing authorities of pushing through a development project that could shrink one of Kenya's best known protected areas. The country's wildlife service denies the claim, saying the project complies with environmental laws and will help improve animal welfare and visitor education.
3: 9 protesters were arrested. But back in Canada, a 60-unit affordable housing development broke ground in southeast Calgary. Our Melanie Ng with more.
8: Shovels hitting the dirt on Monday to mark the occasion, with construction starting later this summer. The project was given $4.5 million in funding from the federal government and an additional $4.3 million in capital funding. Staff with Six Siga Off Reserve Affordable Housing say this housing is needed.
9: We don't need to study the problem of the lack of housing, affordable housing, and particularly housing that or the lack thereof, and the number of barriers that Indigenous people face when seeking housing. So this is a very needed project, a very timely project.
3: Members are expected to move in by early 2080. 60 seconds, Scott Trapezis.
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12: Tonight, a historic Stanley Cup final continues in Vegas after Mitch Marner came out flying in Game 3. Carolina responded with 3 goals in 39 seconds to tie it, but Vegas sealed the deal in double overtime to take a 2-1 series lead. What's in store for Game 4? You just have to watch the Stanley Cup Final. 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
14: Good morning. U.S. stock futures are pointing higher in the early Tuesday trade, looking to extend Monday's rebound, which was led by the tech sector. The TSX coming off a gain of 65 points at 34,478. We saw shares of Celestica gain 4%. And Shopify at 1.25%. Bank stocks were also higher. On Wall Street, the NASDAQ added 220 points, 0.8%. Now that was a far cry from the 1,100 points that was lost Friday last week, but positive nonetheless. And so far this morning, seeing stock futures on the NASDAQ gain 208 points, 0.7%. The Dow futures up 76 points, or almost a fifth of 1%. Some of the upside leaders this morning include Intel, which had a gain yesterday of 11% on reports that Intel could become a supplier for NVIDIA and Alphabet. Micron added is up 4.5% in pre-market action, and shares of Marvell up 4.8%. NVIDIA is up 1% pre-market. International markets this morning, the Tokyo Nikkei closed with a gain of 1,300 points, 2.2%. Frankfurt Stocks Index is up by 82 points, or a third of 1%. Energy trade has the price for oil dropping $2.20, 2.5%, back below 90 at 89.08. Gold is down $6 at 43.57. Our dollar is up a tenth of a cent at 71.74. And Bitcoin down 400 at 62,900. At the Business Center, I'm...
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3: Good morning. I'm Ridley Wilson. Here's what's making news right now. A violent home invasion in Vancouver on Monday night has left one person dead.
18: Battered Women's Support Services is expanding resources ahead of FIFA. This comes as a new report links increases in domestic violence to major sporting events.
19: In an effort to end coal mining in Alberta's Rockies, a country musician says they have the needed number of signatures on their petition to move the issue forward.
3: And 42 after.
20: Despite some initial pushback, New West City Council is moving forward with a plan to build a statue of an iconic hockey coach.
21: The young San Antonio Spurs aren't going to fold just yet. A victory at MSG in the NBA Finals Monday night. We've got a series on the hardwood. Sports at 45.
14: Solid gains for the major markets in the early trade, led by the tech sector. OpenAI files the confidential paperwork for its stock sale, and the price for oil slips below $90 per barrel, business at 56.
3: All that and more for you in 60 seconds.
2: From the 660 News Radio Traffic and Weather Center, I'm Ian Busby. Some overnight work in the southeast. We have just one lane getting through on westbound Stony Trail at the bridge over the Bow River. So there's a left-hand channel all the way through to Chaparral Boulevard. Expect it to be slow going back towards Deerfoot Trail. Watch out for the work crews as you're passing through there. Also in the southeast, we have bridge work on McLeod Trail at Bannister Road that has the left-hand lane blocked off in both directions. You're going to have that entire zone between Lake Fraser Gate and Shaughnessy Boulevard. Speeds will be reduced through that area for all that median work. Now, latest forecast from Environment Canada. Just a few clouds dropping down to 8 degrees before morning. Increasingly cloudy on Tuesday with a high of 18 degrees. Scattered showers later in the day with a risk of a thunderstorm. Strong winds as it gets down to 9 degrees overnight. Showers on Wednesday with a high of 16 degrees. Sunshine and 19 for Thursday. More traffic and weather coming up again in 10 minutes.
3: Where a home invasion on Commercial Street turned deadly on Monday night. Vancouver police say they were called in at around 9 p.m. to the violent incident, and when they got to the home, they'd found a suspect holding a man hostage. Ultimately, the suspect was shot by police and killed on scene. The hostage was injured and taken to hospital, but has since been released. As is usual for police-involved deaths, the Independent Investigations Office has been called in to see if officer actions were justified. Four shootings in just 3 days have Calgary police stepping up resources as the city's year-to-date total reaches 39, putting Calgary on pace to surpass the total number of shootings recorded last year.
22: A report to the police commission earlier this year found nearly 40% of shootings were connected to extortion. Here's Staff Sergeant Jeff Galinsky.
23: So again, those extortions have created an anomaly with our numbers. When we saw that trend emerging, again, we engaged many units within CPS and worked with our fellow external partners.
22: He says with this help, they have had some success in bringing the rate of these shootings down. Though police say the weekend violence doesn't appear to be linked to organized crime.
23: We have no information to link any of these four shootings together. The investigations are all ongoing. We've engaged many of our internal units that focus on firearms and organized crime. We have no reason to believe any of these have links to organized crime or these incidents were either linked at all.
22: Police say the incidents were targeted and involved people who knew each other. Overall, police are stressing the total number of shootings so far remains close to the five-year average. I'm Marielle O'Shea.
3: Following the death of a woman in Calgary Southwest on Friday when she was struck by a car near Westbrook Mall, police are again reminding you about dangerous driving, saying this year could be even worse than the last when Calgary saw a 10-year high in fatal collisions.
24: Calgary police say 2026 has already seen 12 fatalities on our roads, with six of them pedestrians, with officers saying a majority of those pedestrians killed at crosswalks.
25: My advice to the drivers out there today is when you start looking left to see if it's clear for you to turn right, it might well have been at the time you looked left. But when you go to turn right, that could have changed. And certainly, I think that might have happened on Friday afternoon.
24: The city says some of the reasons behind the uptick include aggressive driving, Calgary's population boom, and policy such as the reduction of the province's graduated licensing system and lax vehicle impound laws compared to other provinces. Edward Jen, City News, Calgary.
3: The countdown to the FIFA World Cup is on, and a new report is pointing to an increase in sexual violence and harassment during major sporting events. Arinolo Suarez has more on a series of community initiatives meant to address the problem.
18: Expanded resources being rolled out by Battered Women Support Services. Here's Executive Director Angela Marie McDougall.
0: We know that there can be between a 20 to 40% increase in intimate partner violence reports. And we are intending to be a resource for anybody that is concerned about that and wants support.
18: As part of the on-the-ground outreach, crews will also be handing out safety cards as well.
0: It has a list of sort of criteria that sometimes people are asking if they're concerned about their safety that can be prompts to thinking about safety.
18: Some of those other resources include increasing their crisis coverage line, making it available 24 hours a day. I'm Reynaldo Suarez.
3: With the kickoff just days away, the large players responsible for ensuring Vancouver can host the FIFA World Cup are putting on last-minute touches on preparations. Anita DeBath speaks for TransLink. She says commuters can expect rush hour-style service on game days over the busiest periods.
1: On late-night matches, June 13th and June 26th and July 2nd, SkyTrain will run 1 hour later on the Expo Millennium and Canada lines.
3: Public transit was one of the reasons Sports Illustrated named Vancouver as the best host city for the tournament. It cited Vancouver's downtown stadium, access to beaches and nightlife, and a transit system that connects downtown to the airport as the main reasons for being the top ranking. Seattle came in second and Toronto was in third. One business has made the tough decision to close its doors during the FIFA match days. Our Sydney Parker is hearing from the co-owner and manager of Aquariums West.
4: Craig LeBlanc says that the closure of Beattie Street to non-ticket holders on game days has left him with no other option.
5: We're the odd man out here because we're not a restaurant or a hotel. We don't sell sporting goods. So our clientele really doesn't intermix with this particular event.
4: He adds the city is not considering any form of compensation.
5: We've already had challenges in the downtown core for Vancouver because the parking has become an issue, less and less parking over the years, and so we've already had a struggle with trying to convince people to come to the downtown core to shop with us.
4: LeBlanc says customers have said in the months leading up to the World Cup that they don't plan on visiting. He adds part-time workers will be losing valuable shifts and that weekends are their busiest days. I'm Sydney Parker.
3: BC Place is ready to welcome soccer fans this weekend for the start of the FIFA World Cup matches. Our Cecilia Hua is speaking with Don Hardman with FIFA Canada, who says grow lights are set up to ensure the pitch is nice and green.
6: Other upgrades include a merch store, new elevators, renovated locker rooms.
7: This is the Team A room, so when you look at the schedule, the first team listed is Team A. So for Canada, this will be Canada's dressing room for their first match here in Vancouver.
6: And new hospitality and VIP lounges, described as legacy investments for the stadium.
7: Just a few months ago, a year or so ago, this was offices and storage rooms, but it had a great view of the pitch. It's got a great view of False Creek. So working, really, this was a PAVCO and BC Place initiative to how can they maximize their non-event day revenue.
6: Cecilia Hua, City News, Vancouver.
3: Suffering from a disease that supercharges her white blood cells, Lauren Paulson from Pitt Meadows is at risk of starvation because the province won't fund the medical formula she needs. Our Jack Rabb is speaking with Lauren's mother about her journey.
26: It's meant they've been forced to buy and blindly test formulas, which has had brutal results.
27: When you have a broken jaw, vomiting can cause drowning. The one I bought for Lauren made her severely ill, and I just can't take that risk again, because the next time she could drown, because she can't open her jaw very much.
26: They make their own shakes at home, but it's not enough. Lauren is losing weight and blood tests show she's becoming increasingly anemic and vitamin deficient. Just walking around the house exhausts her now. Her mom says she's exhausted too, but by the constant struggle of advocating for access to life-saving measures, writing letters to officials that only get ignored.
27: Watching a person laying in bed, completely unable to breathe, and wondering if they were going to be alive 30 minutes from when you saw them, is so excruciatingly difficult.
26: Jack Rabb, City News, Pitt Meadows.
3: Alberta country musician Corb Lund says his Water Not Coal group has collected enough signatures from Albertans to compel the province to take action to stop coal mining on the eastern slopes of the Rockies.
19: Almost 178,000 are required, but Lund hasn't said exactly how many his organization has collected. The petition sheets will now be handed over to Elections Alberta on Wednesday, which will begin the signature verification process, which will take then 21 days. Lund then talks about what happens next, saying he expects Premier Smith will stay true to her word.
8: The next steps legally, I believe, is that either the government has to table legislation that meets our requirement for a petition, or they can put our question on a referendum. And the premier has said over and over and over in public that she will put our question on the October referendum. So we're anticipating that she will.
19: The petition wants the practice of coal mining stopped, saying it risks harm to the environment, especially water in the area. I'm Mike Gazzola.
3: 60 seconds, your traffic and weather.
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2: From the 660 News Radio Traffic and Weather Center, I'm Ian Busby. In the southwest, construction at the intersection of 17th Avenue at 14th Street has multiple lane closures. We have two-way traffic on 14th Street between 17th and 15th Avenues. It'll be really slow going through that area. North of the city, we have paving work in a couple of spots on the QE2. We have lanes blocked off on southbound QE2 from Cross Iron Drive down to Stony Trail, and there will be lanes blocked off on northbound QE2 at Veterans Boulevard in Airdrie. Expected to be slow going in both areas. Watch out for the work crews on scene. Now, latest forecast from Environment Canada. Low of 8 degrees overnight with just a few clouds. Cloud cover moving in throughout the day on Tuesday, a high of 18 degrees. Scattered showers later in the afternoon with a risk of a thunderstorm. Winds picking up in the evening down to 9 degrees overnight. Rainy on Wednesday with a high of 16 degrees. Back to sunshine and 19 degrees for Thursday. More traffic and weather coming up again in 10 minutes.
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3: It is 3:42 in Vancouver, 4:42 in Calgary. The character of a legendary hockey coach was put under the microscope on Monday. Our David Natalini reports New West City Council was looking at a plan to build a statue for him.
20: Council ultimately passed a motion looking to build a statue of Ernie Punch McLean near Queen's Park Arena. However, Councillor Nadine Nakagawa was concerned about promoting violence in sports.
33: I do want to point out that this individual is known as Punch McLean, which is for punching rough. And I would like us to celebrate the pieces that are more aligned with the culture of sports that we want to see in our community moving forward.
20: While she supported looking at a policy for other statues, Nakagawa opposed building one for McLean. He's attributed to helping bring the Western Hockey League to BC. McLean died last month in a crash in northern BC at the age of 93. I'm David Natalini.
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34: Hi, this is Dan Shulman. 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
3: Good morning. I'm Ridley Wilson. Here's what's making news right now. It's a busy weekend for Calgary police. They're investigating 4 separate shootings. They don't think any of them are connected to one another or extortion related. A coordinated effort between 2 Vancouver nonprofits will begin soon. The Battered Women Support Services and Good Night Out Vancouver are expecting a rise in sexual violence during the World Cup matches. And after sports, an update on the earthquake, which killed dozens in the Philippines on Monday morning. From Sportsnet Radio, here's Marcus Fitzgerald.
1: Through the first 2 games of the NBA Finals, we began to wonder if it was a little too much for the really young and inexperienced San Antonio Spurs. Well, they walked into Madison Square Garden, the Roman Coliseum. That's what it felt like at the beginning. The crowd was into it. You had all the celebrities. Even the president was there, who was lustily booed during the anthem, in case you wanted to know. The Spurs weren't scared of any of that. They beat the Knicks 115-111. Stephon Castle, 23-5-5. Wemby, Victor Wembanyama, 32-8-6 with 3 block shots. He was terrific. Spurs get the win, and with that, they are back in the NBA Finals. It is now a 2-1 series lead for the Knicks. The road team has been perfect in this series so far. And if that stat holds, San Antonio could win Game 4 at the Garden on Wednesday. That fourth game, by the way, you can see on Sportsnet. Looking forward to that one. Also excited about Game 4 of the Stanley Cup Final. Both these series have been terrific. We saw an unbelievable game on Saturday where the Golden Knights jumped out to that big lead, nearly blew it in the third before winning in overtime off that Shea Theodore bank shot. Curious to see who's going to start in goal for Carolina in this game after Freddie Anderson got the hook on Saturday night. We'll find out. Sportsnet, CBC on Tuesday night. Peter Laviolette back in it. He wasn't out for that long. Got fired recently, but he's got a new job with the LA Kings. Lavi's been around a long, long time. Won a Stanley Cup with Carolina 20 years ago. Sports at 15 and 45 past every hour anytime. Sports.
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3: You're listening to News Radio. Let's begin overseas, where several people are dead and hundreds injured after a massive 7.8 magnitude earthquake that shook parts of the Philippines on Monday morning.
18: In the port city of General Santos, which is home to about 720,000 people, video footage of the destruction shows walls cracked and buckled under the force of the quake, with debris scattered across sidewalks and open spaces throughout the city. The damage was visible as collapsed buildings partially reduced entire blocks to rubble, leaving many displaced.
21: There is no water, no electricity. We are all affected. We don't have anything to drink.
18: The international airport in General Santos was temporarily shut down, and the Philippines president has canceled classes as emergency response efforts get underway. The quake sparked small tsunamis across the southern part of the country. Officials also issued tsunami warnings for nearby nations, including Indonesia and as far away as southern Japan.
22: Rhianne Campbell, City News, Toronto.
3: Back in Canada, specifically in Calgary. Today, the executive committee is going to check out public engagement, which shows 65% of Calgarians are really in favor of an elevated downtown portion of the Green Line. But the downtown community does not quite agree. 83% of the direct neighbors have a negative impression of the plan. Councillor for Ward 8, Nathaniel Schmidt, is hoping those findings could prompt the province to have more conversations about it.
4: parts of the above ground alignment that concern me, such as getting over the CPKC line and the height that you would need to get on that to get over top of the existing plus 15s. And I don't think we have enough clarity on how those complications will affect it being built, and if those complications actually result in something that is more cost effective for the province and for Calgarians compared to an underground line.
3: While the downtown portion is still in the planning phase, construction is well underway on the southeast leg of the line. Also at executive committee today, a look at how city services are performing. 97% of 911 calls in the city of Calgary are answered within 15 seconds, which is about the provincial target and better than last year's number, which was only 94%. This year, the city fixed over 4,000 potholes, and water outages are down 25% year over year. 60 seconds, you track.
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6: Tonight, a historic Stanley Cup final continues in Vegas after Mitch Marner came out flying in Game 3. Carolina responded with 3 goals and 39 seconds to tie it, but Vegas sealed the deal in double overtime to take a 2-1 series lead. What's in store for Game 4? You just have to watch the Stanley Cup Final. 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
2: From the 660 News Radio Traffic and Weather Center, I'm Ian Busby. Some overnight work in the southeast. We have just one lane getting through on westbound Stony Trail at the bridge over the Bow River. So there's a left-hand channel all the way through to Chaparral Boulevard. Expect it to be slow going back towards Deerfoot Trail. Watch out for the work crews as you're passing through there. Also in the southeast, we have bridge work on McLeod Trail at Bannister Road that has the left-hand lane blocked off in both directions. You're going to have that entire zone between Lake Fraser Gate and Shaughnessy Boulevard. Speeds will be reduced through that area for all that median work. Now, latest forecast from Environment Canada. Just a few clouds dropping down to 8 degrees before morning. Increasingly cloudy on Tuesday with a high of 18 degrees. Scattered showers later in the day with a risk of a thunderstorm. Strong winds as it gets down to 9 degrees overnight. Showers on Wednesday with a high of 16 degrees. Sunshine and 19 for Thursday. More traffic and weather coming up again in 10 minutes.
3: Victim of homicide that took place at a Maple Ridge wharf has recently released his identity. 28-year-old Lord Kevin Ollier died following an altercation at Port Haney Wharf on May 30th. A GoFundMe campaign has raised $1,600 for his family, and his family says they find themselves enveloped in vulnerability and grappling with the profound weight of loss. Police in Quesnel say a 17-year-old boy is believed to have drowned over the weekend. He was with three other people on Stony Lake when their boat capsized. The boy didn't resurface, and his three friends swam to shore. Search crews continue to look for him around the lake. Sentencing is underway for a BC woman found guilty of child sex trafficking. The Crown attorney says prosecutors want a 13-year sentence for Jennifer Stevens, who pled guilty to 17 criminal charges related to sex trafficking and several counts of assault. An agreed statement of facts read out in New Westminster Court outlined the woman's violent and drug-fueled abuse of sex workers, including a 13-year-old girl. The agreed statement says the girl had been advertised on the online escort platform LeoList. West Vancouver police say a man who has been suspected in the assault of a teen girl has been arrested. Police say the incident took place on Wednesday where the teen was walking on the sidewalk near the Horseshoe Bay Ferry Terminal. Police say she was walking when a man attempted to grab her, but she was able to get out of his grasp and run away. Officers say the suspect was arrested on Vancouver Island and will be in a North Vancouver court in early September. A fire at an A&W restaurant in Burnaby has been put out. Burnaby Fire Department says there was a second alarm fire with nearly three dozen firefighters on scene. Police started in the structural components of the building. Both the RCMP and fire department say no one has been harmed. In Alberta, a woman from Airdrie died in a weekend fall in Kay Country. RCMP tell us they were called out to Mount Bryant, just east of Kananaskis Village, on Saturday morning at around 10:30. The woman, who was with a group of people, fell while on a climb of the mountain. Paramedics were called to Range Road 73A, but didn't transport anyone to hospital as the woman was declared deceased on scene. Police say the woman was 47 years old, and because this death is non-criminal. They won't be releasing any other details. The federal government is promoting Canada's relationship with European markets. Our Gareth Maddock-Jones has the latest from the Conference of Montreal.
7: The Conference of Montreal is an annual event that welcomes world leaders in government, business, and academia to discuss topics such as the economy, sustainability, and innovation. This year's theme of the three-day conference is Leadership Amidst Uncertainty. It features a number of keynote speakers that included Federal Minister of Industry and Canadian Economic Development for Quebec Regions, Melanie Joly, who spoke about the importance of becoming more aligned with the European market amidst U.S. tariffs.
8: Europe's needs in terms of aluminum are massive as we're developing even more defense production, and that is something that we want to work together. I think also that we can do even more in terms of aerospace, and we know that Quebec is a hub, but also and Canada is a hub for aerospace.
7: Gareth Maddock-Jones, City News, Montreal.
3: A pair of Virginia residents are suing to try and block a massive UFC event at the White House from happening. Our Faiza Amin with the story.
10: This weekend, the legal action argues that using the White House to stage a for-profit event will financially benefit UFC President Dana White, who is a close ally of Trump, along with the president himself. The Trump administration claims the event has congressional backing and is part of America's 250th birthday celebration. The lawsuit pushes back on that claim, saying the UFC bouts have nothing to do with celebrating the country's independence, but instead are designed to coincide with Trump's 80th birthday.
3: The event, called UFC Freedom 250, is scheduled for the 14th. In the lead-up for the event, a 92-foot-tall, 600-ton fighting ring, dubbed the Claw, has been erected on the White House's South Lawn. 60 seconds, Scotch Your Business News.
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19: Good morning. U.S. stock futures are pointing higher in the early Tuesday trade, looking to extend Monday's rebound, which was led by the tech sector. The TSX coming off a gain of 65 points at 34,478. We saw shares of Celestica gain 4% and Shopify at 1.25%. Bank stocks were also higher. On Wall Street, the NASDAQ added 220 points, 0.8%. Now that was a far cry from the 1,100 points that was lost Friday last week, but positive nonetheless. And so far this morning, seeing stock futures on the NASDAQ gain 208 points, 0.7%. The Dow futures up 76 points, or almost a fifth of 1%. Some of the upside leaders this morning include Intel, which had a gain yesterday of 11% on reports that Intel could become a supplier for NVIDIA and Alphabet. Micron added is up 4.5% in pre-market action. And shares of Marvell up 4.8%. NVIDIA is up 1% pre-market. International markets this morning, the Tokyo Nikkei closed with a gain of 1,300 points, 2.2%. Frankfurt Stax Index is up by 82 points, or a third of 1%. Energy trade has the price for oil dropping, $2.20, 2.5%, back below 90 at $89.08. Gold is down $6 at $43.57. Our dollar is up a tenth of a cent at $71.74. And Bitcoin down $400 at $62,900. At the Business Center, I'm...
0: We believe in being accountable to you, the listener, which is why we're a member of the Canadian Broadcast Standards Council. As a member, we're committed to upholding the highest standards of broadcasting and adhering to specific codes of conduct. If you have a comment on what you've heard, contact us or visit the CBSC's website, cbsc.ca. We'll respond to your concerns and send you information on the council and its codes.
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3: Good morning. I'm Ridley Wilson. Here's what's making news right now. A home invasion in Vancouver on Monday night turned deadly after police arrived.
25: A new report pointing to an increase in domestic violence during major sporting events. And with the World Cup kicking off this weekend, Battered Women's Sports Services is boosting their response.
26: Could there be another question added to Alberta's fall referendum? A country musician believes it could happen after hitting the signature threshold on a petition to try and end coal mining in the Rockies.
3: And 12 after.
27: A motion to build a statue for a legendary hockey coach turned into a discussion about his character and violence in the sport.
1: Wemby and the Spurs bounce back in Gotham. San Antonio takes a Game 3 win in the NBA Finals at MSG Sports at 15.
3: All that and more for you in 60 seconds.
2: From the 660 News Radio Traffic and Weather Center, I'm Ian Busby. Some overnight work in the southeast. We have just one lane getting through on westbound Stony Trail at the bridge over the Bow River. So there's a left-hand channel all the way through to Chaparral Boulevard. Expect it to be slow going back towards Deerfoot Trail. Watch out for the work crews as you're passing through there. Also in the southeast, we have bridge work on McLeod Trail at Bannister Road that has the left-hand lane blocked off in both directions. You're going to have that entire zone between Lake Fraser Gate and Shaughnessy Boulevard. Speeds will be reduced through that area for all that median work. Now, latest forecast from Environment Canada. Just a few clouds dropping down to 8 degrees before morning. Increasingly cloudy on Tuesday with a high of 18 degrees. Scattered showers later in the day with a risk of a thunderstorm. Strong winds as it gets down to 9 degrees overnight. Showers on Wednesday with a high of 16 degrees. Sunshine and 19 for Thursday. More traffic and weather coming up again in 10 minutes.
3: Let's begin in BC, where a man is dead and a Vancouverite shaken after a home invasion Monday night. Vancouver police were called out to Commercial Street around 9 p.m. for a violent home invasion underway. When they arrived and entered, officers found a suspect holding a man hostage. The VPD says officers tried to de-escalate, but ultimately they shot the suspect to death. The hostage was injured and taken to hospital, but has since been released. As is the case for police involved death or injury, the Independent Investigations Office has since been called in. Calgary is closing in on last year's total number of shootings, as four more that happened over the weekend are currently being investigated.
28: Staff Sergeant Jeff Galinsky says the recent cluster of shootings is alarming, especially as it comes on and after the National Day Against Gun Violence, which was on Friday.
29: Anytime a firearm is used, especially in public, it puts innocent people at risk and impacts entire communities.
28: These shootings were all targeted and don't appear to be connected to organized crime. He says officers are increasing their presence while they work to find those responsible.
29: We are dedicating significant resources to these investigations, increasing patrols, and working hard to hold those responsible accountable.
28: Galinsky stresses that solving these cases depends on community support.
29: Again, if you're in any proximity, whether you live close to the area, you may have driven through that area, or you're in that area, please reach out if you think you have something to share, because that can be a valuable piece of information that can lead to further evidence that can help in assisting to solve a crime.
28: So far this year, police have investigated 39 shootings. Last year's average was 54, although almost 40% of these cases are linked to extortion. I'm Ariel O'Shea.
3: City Hall, along with Calgary Police, have traffic safety on the mind once again after another pedestrian death that happened on Friday. This comes as the city saw a 10-year high in fatal collisions last year, and CPS believes this year could be even worse. Our Edward Jan is speaking with Ward 8 Councillor Nathaniel Schmidt.
7: The city says areas of Calgary where engineering improvements have been made, collisions have gone down by 20 to 90% depending on the treatment used. It's why one city councillor is bringing a notice of motion to Tuesday's executive committee looking to spend up to $6 million in one-time funding of surplus money for safety improvements in every ward and for administration to study redirecting the equivalent of net parking enforcement revenue to help with the city's safer mobility plan.
4: Not only can we put up more rapid flashing beacons, but different types of traffic calming infrastructure that bump outs or crosswalk improvements, signage improvements. If we can stop deaths that are preventable, that's what we should be doing.
7: Edward Jan, City News, Calgary.
3: Battered Women Support Services is expanding resources ahead of the FIFA World Cup. Reynaldo Suarez tells us this comes as a new report looks at the connection between major sporting events and increases in gender-based violence.
9: Executive Director Angela Marie McDougall points to trends during the 2010 Olympics in Vancouver.
12: And we tracked our stats, and there was a little bit of a bump in calls for service around bigger events within the same day or a couple of days after.
9: She says for most people that are dealing with intimate partner violence, they're in a relationship and may not want the relationship to end, but they want the abuse to stop.
12: Our intention is around intervention, but also prevention and awareness. And that is also why we have a public safety announcement in the form of several videos that will focus on coercive control.
9: In terms of on-the-ground outreach, crews will be handing out safety cards, listing out resources, including the number to their crisis line, which is also becoming a 24-hour service. I'm Reynaldo Suarez.
3: As fans get their game day gear and tickets in order, those responsible for moving spectators to and from the stadium are finalizing how they get from point A to point B. Anita Bath speaks for TransLink. She says all forms of transit will see increases to ensure everyone can enjoy their full fan experience.
13: Throughout the tournament, CBUS will run every 15-minute frequencies, and before and after matches at BC Place, it will go every 10 minutes. On late-night matches, CBUS will also run 1 hour later to align with SkyTrain service.
3: That also includes 600 additional bus trips, rush hour-style SkyTrain service during matches, and extended hours on game days. While many businesses around BC Place are gearing up to welcome ticket holders on match days, our Sydney Parker tells us that is not the case for the co-owner and manager of Aquariums West.
14: Craig LeBlanc says that Beattie Street being closed to non-ticket holders on game days has left them no choice.
16: Pretty much we're just told this is the decision, this is how they're going to do it. We're not forcing you to close directly, but when we don't have any traffic that's, you know, able to get to us, that's essentially shutting us down.
14: He adds the city is not offering any type of compensation.
16: A lot of the part-timers will lose their shifts. I mean, 7 days is a lot for us. For a small business, it's a lot.
14: With weekends being their busiest days and parking downtown becoming less available outside of FIFA, it's just one more setback.
16: We're hoping that people will come and support us the days that we are open in between games, but we're already starting to feel that people are starting to avoid the downtown in general just due to the congestion.
14: I'm Sydney Parker.
3: There's a lot of eye-catching and flavorful new additions to BC Place for the FIFA World Cup. Our Cecilia Hua is hearing from the executive chef at BC Place, Wayne Chen.
18: And for fans looking to grab a bite to eat on game days, the stadium's feature menu includes a maple bacon smoky and a pulled short rib poutine.
21: Locally made bacon smoky, honey glazed the bacon jam on a soft brioche bun. We want all the fans and guests, when they come to BC Play, feel connected to our flavors of Canada. And of course, maple syrup being one of them and poutine being another.
18: Outside BC Play's, attendees can expect more fan experience areas, activities, concession, and retail spaces along Pacific Boulevard. Those attending a game are encouraged to arrive 3 hours before kickoff. Cecilia Hua, City News, Vancouver.
3: The family of a Pitt Meadows woman are heartbroken as they struggle to get a specific formula to feed her. Lauren Paulson suffers from a disease that prevents her from eating most foods. Our Jack Rabb is speaking with her after the province denied to fund her formula.
22: The formula is just the latest difficulty. The family spent years fighting to get a prescription for Dupixent, which they say is the main medication that can help keep Lauren's disease in check. They ended up getting it through a private insurer, but by then, Lauren says the damage was already done.
0: My body, unfortunately, went through a lot of deterioration, and so it's not ever going to be functional.
22: In a statement to City News, the Ministry of Health said every person in BC deserves high-quality health care, but it can't comment on individual cases due to patient privacy and confidentiality requirements.
0: I felt like my life didn't really matter to most people.
22: As Lauren continues to lose weight, her family hopes they can find a solution before they lose her entirely. Jack Rabb, City News, Pitt Meadows.
3: There could be another question on Alberta's fall referendum ballot. Country music star Corb Lund says his petition calling for a ban on coal mining in the eastern slopes of the Rockies has enough signatures.
5: They needed nearly 178,000 signatures to force Danielle Smith's government to consider passing a law banning coal mining or sending it to a province-wide referendum. Lund says he's worried that the province might throw them a curveball.
6: My only caveat to that is that we put a ton of work and time into crafting our question in a very specific way. And anyone who's interested and cares about this issue should watch them like hawks, that they don't mess with our question. Because I tried to ask her that the other day in a meeting, and she was kind of cagey about it and said that they wouldn't alter our question unless it was a legal issue. But the whole thing is a legal issue. So
5: now, he didn't say exactly how many signatures they receive, but they plan to hand the petition sheets in to Elections Alberta on Wednesday, confident that they've gone up and above the threshold. Election Alberta's verification process will last 21 days. Lund has been pushing to end coal mining due to environmental impacts. I'm Mike Gazzola.
3: 60 seconds to traffic and weather.
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2: 660 News Radio Traffic and Weather Center. I'm Ian Busby. In the southwest, construction at the intersection of 17th Avenue at 14th Street has multiple lane closures. We have two-way traffic on 14th Street between 17th and 15th Avenues. It'll be really slow going through that area. North of the city, we have paving work in a couple of spots on the QE2. We have lanes blocked off on southbound QE2 from Cross Iron Drive down to Stony Trail, and there will be lanes blocked off on northbound QE2 at Veterans Boulevard in Airdrie. Expected to be slow going in both areas. Watch out for the work crews on scene. Now, latest forecast from Environment Canada. Low of 8 degrees overnight with just a few clouds. Cloud cover moving in throughout the day on Tuesday, a high of 18 degrees. Scattered showers later in the afternoon with a risk of a thunderstorm. Winds picking up in the evening down to 9 degrees overnight. Rainy on Wednesday with a high of 16 degrees. Back to sunshine and 19 degrees for Thursday. More traffic and weather coming up again in 10 minutes.
23: Vancouver and Calgary.
3: 412 in Vancouver and 512 in Calgary. A statue of legendary hockey coach Ernie Punch McLean could soon be installed in New Westminster. Our David Natalini reports council approved a motion to look at building one.
27: This also looks to create a policy for future city statues, but not everyone was on board with one for McLean. Councillor Nadine Nakagawa says sports don't always have a positive impact on people.
15: In recent conversations with people around culture and sports, I think about some of the issues recently around Hockey Canada and concerns from many women who are quite devastated by the discourse around that.
27: Hockey Canada came under fire after news broke that the Federation quietly settled a lawsuit of a woman claiming she was sexually assaulted by a group of players at a 2018 gala. Last July, the five World Junior hockey players were found not guilty of sexual assault, but it prompted debate about the treatment of women in the sport. McLean was a longtime coach of the New Westminster Bruins through the 1970s and died at the age of 93. I'm David Natalini.
3: 60 seconds, your top stories in sports.
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0: But the San Antonio Spurs had other ideas. Victor Wembanyama, 32 points. Stephon Castle really settled down with a 23-5-5. The young Spurs hanging around in these finals now. They beat the Knicks at the Garden, 115-111. They did not seem intimidated by the atmosphere. So Game 4 is on Wednesday on Sportsnet, by the way, with a chance for the Spurs to get right back in this series and tie it at two games apiece. The road team has won every game so far. And the Stanley Cup final, that resumes on Tuesday. Who's going to start in goal for the Canes? Is it Freddie Anderson after he got the hook on Saturday? Canes nearly came all the way back after that happened. Of course, the Golden Knights and Mitch Marner winning in overtime. Game 4, what's going to go down? We'll find out. Sportsnet, CBC on Tuesday. Chance for the Golden Knights to go up 3-1. Peter Laviolette is the new coach of the LA Kings. Lavi's been around for a long, long time. He's bounced around. He's won a Stanley Cup with the Canes and Rod Brindamore, of course, 20 years ago. Baseball, Blue Jays lose to the Phillies 5-2 at the Rogers Center. The Mariners took down the Orioles, a 6-3 final. Sports at 15 and 45 past every hour, or anytime, Sportsnet.
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7: You're listening to News Radio. Some shocking images are coming out of the Philippines following a powerful earthquake on Monday morning, which also triggered a tsunami warning across several nearby countries.
8: A terrifying scene playing out at an elementary school in the Philippines Monday morning. Students screaming in fear as the ground shook beneath them during a powerful 7.8 magnitude earthquake, which hit off the shores of the country's second largest island, Mindanao. At least 32 people were killed and another 200 were injured, at least half of them children. This man expressing his disbelief, saying it's unlike anything he's ever experienced before.
9: It was the first time I experienced something that strong, that I really couldn't stop myself from tearing up. I thought about my children and my niece. What if something had happened to them? Thank God they're okay.
10: Rhianne Campbell, City News, Toronto.
7: Back in Canada, specifically in Calgary, Executive Committee is getting a closer look at public opinion on the Green Line today. Research presented shows 65% of Calgarians think the above-ground alignment is a good plan, but stakeholders in the downtown area not as enthused, with 83% saying they're not a fan. Councillor Nathaniel Schmidt says the whole thing gives him a sense of deja vu.
11: What we're seeing through these results is concern that, you know, we don't want it not to get built. And so we're going to tell you what we think. And ultimately, we want to see it get built, but maybe listen to what we said before the first time around.
7: He says while some people are critical of the above-ground alignment, they're mostly concerned that nothing will get built, and that would be worse. Construction is well underway in the southeast. The downtown portion of the Green Line is still in the planning phase as the city works through costs, design, and pushback on the current above-ground plan. Also at committee today, a look at how city services are performing. 97% of 911 calls are answered in the city of Calgary within 15 seconds, which is about the provincial target and better than last year's number, which was only 94%. So far this year, the city has fixed over 4,000 potholes, and water outages are down 25% year over year. 60 seconds to track.
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2: From the 660 News Radio Traffic and Weather Center, I'm Ian Busby. Some overnight work in the southeast. We have just one lane getting through on westbound Stony Trail at the bridge over the Bow River. So there's a left-hand channel all the way through to Chaparral Boulevard. Expect it to be slow going back towards Deerfoot Trail. Watch out for the work crews as you're passing through there. Also in the southeast, we have bridge work on McLeod Trail at Bannister Road that has the left-hand lane blocked off in both directions. You're going to have that entire zone between Lake Fraser Gate and Shaughnessy Boulevard. Speeds will be reduced through that area for all that median work. Now, latest forecast from Environment Canada. Just a few clouds dropping down to 8 degrees before morning. Increasingly cloudy on Tuesday with a high of 18 degrees. Scattered showers later in the day with a risk of a thunderstorm. Strong winds as it gets down to 9 degrees overnight. Showers on Wednesday with a high of 16 degrees. Sunshine and 19 for Thursday. More traffic and weather coming up again in 10 minutes.
3: To News Radio. Let's begin in BC, where the family of a man who was killed at a Maple Ridge wharf a little over a week ago has publicly released his name. Lord Kevin Ollier died after a fight at Port Haney Wharf on May 30th. A GoFundMe campaign has raised more than $1,600, with his family saying they stand together in this dark hour with a weight of loss that touches every aspect of their lives. During that evening on May 30th, Mounties responded to reports of a fight taking place. When they arrived, they found Ollier dealing with serious injuries, but he died on scene. The Integrated Homicide Investigation Team says it was a targeted incident, with Ollier knowing his attacker. A teen is believed to have drowned after a boating incident in BC's interior on Saturday. Mounties in Quesnel were called out for a capsized boat on Stony Lake, sending four people into the water. Three of them were able to make it to shore, but one did not resurface. Despite an extensive search, the 17-year-old boy from Prince George has yet to be found. Prosecutors want a 13-year prison sentence for a BC woman guilty of violent human sex trafficking. Jennifer Stevens pled guilty to 17 criminal charges related to sex trafficking of a minor, as well as several counts of assault. Mounties in Langley started investigating in February of 2023 after finding a phone number linked to a 13-year-old girl who had been trafficked in Alberta and Kelowna. The Crown prosecutor read out an agreed statement of facts at a sentencing hearing, which said the girl was advertised on an online escort platform called Leo List. West Vancouver police say a man linked to assaulting a teen girl has been arrested. The incident took place on Wednesday when the teen reported the man attempted to grab her as she was walking near the Horseshoe Bay Ferry Terminal. Officers say she was able to evade him when he tried to grab her and she ran away. Police say they arrested the suspect on Vancouver Island. Fire crews in Burnaby put out a large fire at a local A&W restaurant on Monday. Photos from Kingsway and Arcola Street show a large plume of smoke coming from the building. Burnaby Fire says it was a deep-seated blaze and there is no reported injuries. In Alberta, a 47-year-old woman from Airdrie is dead after a hike of a mountain west of the city over the weekend. RCMP tell us they were called to Mount Bryant at around 10:30 on Saturday morning. The woman fell while hiking with a group of people. Stars Air Ambulance was called, and paramedics say no one was taken to hospital as the woman was declared dead on scene. Federal officials are discussing the European market and artificial intelligence at this year's Conference of Montreal.
4: The Federal Finance and National Revenue Minister, François-Philippe Champagne, emphasized the artificial intelligence industry in Montreal as being an important element to economic stability in the region.
5: When you're looking at Montreal as well, you have to think it's what is going to drive the next industrial revolution is artificial intelligence. And Montreal, not just me, but look at these panels, is always referred to. You know, AI is one of these general purpose technologies. And the fact that we have the best researchers, we have the Mila Institute, we have a huge ecosystem. I think for me, we are in Montreal and in Quebec in the industry of the future.
4: Gareth Maddox-Jones, City News, Montreal.
3: Internationally, a national park protest ending in chaos in Kenya. Our Faiza Amin with the story.
1: Clashes in the streets of Nairobi as demonstrators protested a plan to build a parking lot and other facilities on land belonging to the city's national park. Activists are accusing authorities of pushing through a development project that could shrink one of Kenya's best-known protected areas. The country's Wildlife Service denies the claim, saying the project complies with environmental laws and will help improve animal welfare and visitor education.
3: Nine protesters were arrested. But back in Canada, a 60-unit affordable housing development broke ground in southeast Calgary. Our Melanie Ng with more.
6: Shovels hitting the dirt on Monday to mark the occasion, with construction starting later this summer. The project was given $4.5 million in funding from the federal government and an additional $4.3 million in capital funding. Staff with Six Siga Off-Reserve Affordable Housing say this housing is needed.
7: We don't need to study the problem of the lack of housing, affordable housing, and particularly housing that, or the lack thereof, and the number of barriers that Indigenous people face when seeking housing. So this is a very needed project, a very timely project.
3: Members are expected to move in by early 2080. 60 seconds, Scott, your business.
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10: Good morning. U.S. stock futures are pointing higher in the early Tuesday trade, looking to extend Monday's rebound, which was led by the tech sector. The TSX coming off a gain of 65 points at 34,478. We saw shares of Celestica gain 4% and Shopify add 1.25%. Bank stocks were also higher. On Wall Street, the NASDAQ added 220 points, 0.8%. Now, that was a far cry from the 1,100 points that was lost Friday last week, but positive nonetheless. And so far this morning, seeing stock futures on the NASDAQ gain 208 points, 0.7%. The Dow futures up 76 points, or almost a fifth of 1%. Some of the upside leaders this morning include Intel, which had a gain yesterday of 11% on reports that Intel could become a supplier for NVIDIA and Alphabet. Micron added is up 4.5% in pre-market action, and shares of Marvell up 4.8%. NVIDIA is up 1% pre-market. International markets this morning, the Tokyo Nikkei closed with a gain of 1,300 points, 2.2%. Frankfurt Stax Index is up by 82 points, or a third of 1%. Energy trade has the price for oil dropping $2.20, 2.5%, back below 90 at $89.08. Gold is down $6 at $43.57. Our dollar is up a tenth of a cent at $71.74. And Bitcoin down 400 at $62,900. 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
17: It is Tuesday, June 9th. Good morning. I'm Lisa Grant.
18: And I'm Kelly Turner. Mostly cloudy, we're up to 9 degrees. Here's what's making news right now.
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19: As uncertainty in the global energy market continues.
21: Tributes continue to pour in for the 47-year-old Airdrie mother of six who died during a hike down a mountain in Kay Country over the weekend.
22: Kind of like building a boat underwater, the City of Calgary has some hard numbers to reckon with today at Executive Committee with a closer look at the infrastructure funding gap.
17: Looks like a petition to ban coal mining in the eastern slopes of the Rockies may be moving forward.
23: The road team's in control in the NBA Finals. San Antonio picked up its first win of the series in New York sports at 45.
10: NASDAQ and Dow futures posting triple-digit gains. The price for oil on the slide and the much-anticipated opening of the Gordie Howe Bridge. Reportedly set for this Friday. Business at 56.
18: 660 News Time, 531.
17: And time for traffic and weather together on the ones from the 660 News Radio Traffic Center. Here's Tanya Blakeney.
23: It's another good morning as you wake up and move around the city. That cotton candy sky was gorgeous on the way in. If you're looking in the right direction, Kelly looked out the window. I'm not sure you can see it out the window downtown. But what it was gorgeous on the way in this morning. Don't let that distract you. Travel speed on Deerfoot looking pretty good and close to the 100K mark north and southbound. In the city southwest, Glenmore over the reservoir, east and westbound lanes move well between Crowchild and 14th Street. If there is something in your way, aside from that beautiful sky, pass it on 403-291-1066. 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Now, a look at the forecast from Environment Canada. Cooling a little bit this week as the days go on. Today's high is 20 degrees, mix of sun and cloud. There is a chance of afternoon showers. Tomorrow, 15. Thursday, 20 with sunshine. And Friday, chance of showers with a high near 16. Tomorrow, likely seeing showers as well. Right now, it's mostly cloudy and 9 at the airport.
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17: The Global Energy Show kicks off in Calgary today with lots of big names in attendance.
18: Logan Stein is live from the News Center this morning with a breakdown of this year's event. Logan, what can we expect?
24: Yeah, lots of big names and some new records at this year's event. This is according to Nick Semain of the Global Energy Show.
25: Thrilled to welcome Minister Timothy Hodgson, Canada's Minister of Natural Resources, Premier Smith, and several other ministers and premiers from both here in Alberta and across the country. Energy CEOs both here in Canada and globally as well. And we have speakers from more than 30 countries participating in the conference as well.
24: There will also be 11 international pavilions this year as countries from around the world showcase new technology and ideas. Organizers say the conversation has shifted and looks different than past years. Global supply chains are under pressure and countries are looking for stable energy partners as the conflict in the Middle East passed the 100-day mark. And among other new topics of conversation this year are AI data centers. This year's show is devoting more space and conference time to artificial intelligence and data centers, as many more projects kick off throughout the U.S. and Canada. Now, 500 exhibitors are expected this year. It's a big jump from last year. And among the speakers this year include Minister Hodgson, Premier Smith, and tons of international executives, including some from Ukraine and Abu Dhabi. 660 News Radio will bring you all the latest details on how the event goes, including the kickoff today. Reporting live, Logan Stein, 660 News Radio.
17: At City Hall today, some ugly numbers at Executive Committee with the infrastructure funding gap and no reliable way to make up the funds.
18: 660's Andrea Montgomery is looking into those documents.
1: The city is spending more than it's taking in and is being left with the bill more and more for projects shared with other levels of government. A report coming to Executive Committee today shows the City of Calgary has had to pay more than $1 billion of costs from other levels of government in the past 10 years. Those so-called downloaded costs come from both levels, but mostly from the provincial government. It has announced dozens of new school projects in the past few years, including 14 new schools in Calgary in 2026 alone. Now, those have more than $500 million in construction value, but the city is on the hook to connect those sites to the grid and fund the sidewalks and roads around them. The total infrastructure shortfall for the city for 2025 works out to be about $260 million. And $145 million in more costs are expected next year alone. I'm Andrea Montgomery.
17: Well, still with City Hall, the Executive Committee getting a closer look at public opinion on the Green Line today. Research being presented shows 65% of Calgarians think the above-ground alignment is a good idea, but many stakeholders in the downtown area are not happy about it. 83% say they don't like it. Councillor Nathaniel Schmidt says the whole thing gives him a sense of deja vu.
2: What we're seeing through these results is concern that, you know, we don't want it not to get built. And so we're going to tell you what we think, and ultimately we want to see it get built, but maybe listen to what we said before the first time around.
17: Construction is well underway in the southeast. The downtown portion of the Green Line is still in the planning phase as the city works through costs, design, and pushback on the current elevated plan. Well, Councillor Schmidt also sponsoring a notice of motion today calling on the city to invest $6 million more on road safety improvements. He wants that money to increase signage and uncontrolled pedestrian crosswalks. The motion states there have been nearly 9,000 collisions this year alone, many of which involve pedestrians. If passed at committee, it would be debated at council at the end of the month. Now, this comes just days after a woman died after being hit by a car Friday afternoon near Westbrook Mall. 660 News Time, 5:37. We're learning more about a woman from Airdrie who fell to her death while hiking in Cay Country on the weekend. Alta Paramedic Health says rescue crews, including Stars Air Ambulance, were called to Range Road 73A Saturday morning, but it was too late. 660's Phil Wood tells us the woman had been climbing on nearby Mount Bryant.
21: Friends and colleagues at Maxwell Capital Realty described 47-year-old Katie Heaven as a devoted mother who loved the outdoors and had a tremendous impact on the local community. RCMP say she was with a group on the way down from the mountain when the accident took place. The longtime realtor and mother of six loves sharing her numerous hiking exploits on social media. Recent posts on Instagram show Heaven climbing Mount Townsend, Mount Yarrow, and Whistler Mountain with plans to summit 25 peaks by the end of this year. Friend Stephanie Salerno calls her an inspiration to many, adding she'll miss not having Katie's calming and soothing voice help guide her through a tricky traverse. Fellow realtor Dion Irwin says Katie was caring, kind, and generous, while business partner Kelly Ellingson adds she lived with passion, purpose, and a spirit that inspired everyone around her. No other injuries were reported, and the investigation into what caused the accident is ongoing. I'm Phil Wood.
17: Citing environmental impacts, a petition to ban coal mining in the eastern slopes of the Rockies is complete. Here's 660's Mike Gazzola.
4: Country musician Corb Lund says his team has collected enough citizen signatures to compel the province to take action. Lund didn't say exactly how many signatures were received, but the needed threshold was at around 178,000. He details what happens next.
5: We have to collect all the sheets from people, but from all the reports, we have the number. So we just have to collect the sheets and bring them into Elections Alberta on Wednesday. We should be good. And then they take a few weeks to go through them and validate them all.
4: He also said they have a buffer over and above the required amount, and it's anticipated some of the signatures would be rejected. A successful petition would force Premier Daniel Smith's government to consider passing a law banning coal mining or sending it to a province-wide referendum. I'm Mike Gazzola.
17: For the second time in less than a month, the Sturgeon Lake Cree Nation is in court today arguing over the UCP's failure of duty to consult. The nation was in court last month arguing their treaty rights were being violated over separatism. This time they're arguing over the legality of the Wonder Valley Data Center south of Grand Prairie backed by Kevin O'Leary. Global News reporting the province has already waived an environmental impact assessment, despite the fact it's expected to consume between 6 million and 24 million cubic meters of water each year. Last month, an Alberta judge sided in favor of Sturgeon Lake, ruling the province must consult First Nations, who say separation would violate their treaty rights. Coming up, traffic and weather together on the ones. 660 News Time, 540.
0: When the backdrop's gotta give main character energy. When the balloons have to blow up the vibe. When the cap simply cannot clash with her manicure. From graduations to prom parties. When it's gotta be right. Party City.
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17: 660 News Time, 541. Time for traffic and weather together on the ones. 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
23: Moving well to start, continue a Tuesday ride around the city. You'll find most routes in decent driving shape, certainly dry. Haven't seen precipitation now in at least 24 hours. Travel speed on Glenmore and Crowchild Trail moving well in the southwest. Northbound Crowchild moves well up past 33rd Avenue around the bend to 17th and then over the Bow River towards the northwest. If the northwest is where you're starting from, south southbound lanes of Crowchild and John Laurie move well from Arbor Lake and Crowfoot Crossing all the way down to the base of Nose Hill Park for John Laurie's case, and then merging to the McKnight Boulevard in the northeast. McKnight Boulevard moves east to Deerfoot and then through the northeast quadrant past Falcon Ridge and then to Stoney Trail. Highways around the city wake up fairly quietly. There's no major delays to report, though there is, of course, some overnight work on the QE2. Should be wrapping up in the next couple of moments. That's just north of the city near the Balzac in Airdrie lanes. Now, if there is something in your way, you can share it, 403-291-0066. 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Now, the forecast. Here's meteorologist from Environment Canada, looking for a high near 20 degrees today. There is an afternoon chance of showers, otherwise a cloudy afternoon, and a UV index of 6 or high. Overnight low is 11, good chance of showers, leading into some rain for tomorrow. Tomorrow's high is 15 degrees. Thursday, the sun returns and a high near 20. Right now, it's mostly cloudy and 9 at the airport.
17: 660 News Time, 542. An Edmonton man charged with second-degree murder in a fatal shooting at a South Calgary hotel has received a 15-year prison sentence. It happened at the Super 8 Hotel in Shaughnessy in March of 2024. 30-year-old Liban Abdirahman, also of Edmonton, was killed. 31-year-old Ahmed Abdi Hassan pleaded guilty to a lesser charge of manslaughter in court on Monday. Hassan admitting to shooting the victim during an argument after a night of drinking. With time served, Hassan has about 12 more years in prison, but will be eligible for parole after serving half his sentence. Coming up, Tanya will be back with the latest sports, and your top stories are next.
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17: 9 degrees and partly cloudy in Calgary. Good morning. I'm Lisa Grant. Here are the top stories right now. The Global Energy Show kicks off in Calgary today with the premier among those attending. We'll have more details coming up at 6. At City Hall today, the executive committee getting a closer look at public opinion on the Green Line, showing 65% of Calgarians think the above-ground alignment is a good plan. Many stakeholders in the downtown, though, don't want it. And there could be another question on the fall referendum ballot. Country music star Cor Blund says his petition calling for a ban on coal mining in the eastern slopes of the Rockies has gotten enough signatures. Now the latest sports from Sportsnet 960 The Fan. Here is Tanya Blakeney.
23: Victor Wembanyama had 32 points and 8 rebounds, along with 6 assists in his first NBA Finals win, carrying the visiting San Antonio Spurs to a 115-111 victory on Monday night. Knicks still lead the best of 7 series 2-1. The Spurs handed the Knicks their first loss in 46 days in front of a Madison Square Garden crowd. The Knicks had their 13-game win streak and second longest in NBA postseason history snapped. Game 4 is tomorrow, also in the Big Apple. In WNBA action, Asia Wilson at 34 points and 12 rebounds as the Las Vegas Aces beat the visiting Seattle Storm 101-91. In WNBA action on Monday night, Dominique Malonga led the Storm with 19 points and 5 rebounds. Storm slipping to 3-10 on the season. Now, third period goals on the ice by Ryan Suzuki and Ivan Ribkin lifted the visiting Chicago Wolves to a 4-3 win over the Colorado Eagles in Monday's 7th deciding game of the American Hockey League's Western Conference Finals. So the Wolves advance to the Calder Cup Championship Series and a best of 7-game date with the Toronto Marlies. In NHL Stanley Cup action, after a 2-day break, it is Game 4 tonight in Las Vegas. The Golden Knights host the Carolina Hurricanes. Knights lead the best of 7, 2-1. And Christopher Sanchez struck out 10, allowing 2 runs in 7 innings to win for the 6th time in 7 starts as the visiting Philadelphia Phillies beat the Toronto Blue Jays 5-2 Monday in the opener of a 3-game series. Sports at 15 and 45 minutes past this hour or anytime at sportsnet.ca.
17: And coming up in just a minute,
11: NBA Finals Game 3, the one with the U.S. President at Madison Square Garden. Donald Trump booed, the Knicks lose, and someone falls asleep.
17: 660 News Time, 5:47.
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17: 660 News Time, 5:48. There are reports a U.S. Army helicopter has gone down near the Strait of Hormuz. CNN's Oren Lieberman with the latest, including comments from the U.S. president.
15: We're still waiting for more information from U.S. Central Command, and we have reached out to them for comment. Trump said a report would be coming at some point today. He said the two pilots of the Apache helicopter gunship are fine. New York Times reported that an Apache had gone down near the Strait of Hormuz. Apaches have been used for firing on Iranian fast attack boats in the strait, but it's unclear whether the Apache was down from Iranian fire or whether it experienced some sort of mechanical issue. So that's the key element we're waiting to learn here. The U.S. has lost more than a dozen aircraft since the war began in late February. That includes 5 fighter jets, 7 refuelers, a large number of drones that have been used over Iran, a search and rescue helicopter, and now it seems this Apache gunship.
17: Trump says a deal with Iran to end the war could be reached in the coming days. And this is the latest in his dozens of promises to end the war that has been going on for months. In the meantime, Trump getting a frosty reception from basketball fans last night as he attended the NBA Finals game in New York.
11: How did it go? Not great for the Knicks. Their 13-game winning streak, the second longest in NBA postseason history, snapped a 115-111 win for the San Antonio Spurs. This was game 3. You know, the one with Donald Trump, the first sitting U.S. president to ever attend an NBA Finals game. So he was booed during the national anthem, ramped up security, also forced fans to get there extra early. A planned viewing party was also canceled. But if you ask Trump what happened...
10: It was, mostly cheers. It was loud and it was very enthusiastic.
11: And you have to wonder, how much of the game did he actually see? Sweet dreams are made of the Trump sleeping at the game all over social media this morning. Other big celebrities there, the mainstays, Tina Fey, Tracy Morgan, Ben Stiller, Timothy Chalamet, all awake. I'm Jamie Pulfer.
17: Coming up, traffic and weather together on the ones, and
16: Katy Perry and Justin Trudeau were living in a teenage dream, packing on the PDAs at the Tribeca Film Festival.
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17: 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Time for traffic and weather together on the ones, and with the latest from the roads, over to Tanya Blakeney.
23: Well, it's a mild start. It's a quiet one, and routes are certainly dry around the city. You're not seeing much in the way to start your drive if you have places to be. Like downtown, as an example, you'll find travel speed on Memorial Drive moving as posted. That includes the northeast westbound past the zoo and towards the 4th Avenue flyover, even around Princess Island Park towards the 10th Street Bridge. Now, 10th Street Northwest Bridge, busier from the east side, the eastbound lanes, that is, from the west side of the downtown, moving from Crowchild Trail eastbound on Memorial Drive towards that bridge and then around the bend to Center Street. Center Street's upper and lower deck also moving well. It is early enough that volume really doesn't play a factor just yet. If there is something in your way, you can share it, 403-291-0066. Now a look at the forecast from Environment Canada. A mix of sun and cloud to start the day. There is a chance of afternoon showers and a high 20 degrees today, UV index of 6 or high. Clouds and a good chance of showers overnight. Risk of thunderstorm this evening, a low 11 degrees. Tomorrow, a high near 15 with showers. Thursday, sunny and 20. Friday, more chance of rain, 16 degrees. Right now, it is mostly cloudy and 9 degrees at the airport.
17: 6:60 News Time, 5:53. A pop star Katy Perry and former Prime Minister Justin Trudeau making their love connection red carpet official at the Tribeca Film Festival last night. Eva Fragiscatos reports. Just like the
16: Katy Perry and Justin Trudeau packed on the PDAs at the Tribeca Film Festival premiere of Perry's film The Lifetimes Tour, live from Paris. Trudeau's hand remained steady on Perry's backside as they kissed and looked into each other's eyes. Trudeau stopped to chat with Entertainment Tonight.
25: I saw the show 3 times, but wasn't really paying attention to anything but Katy. So I'm looking forward to seeing the show now for the first time.
16: fans joined the couple inside the premiere, where Trudeau appears to know every one of her song lyrics while Perry dances with fans. At one moment, the singer gets teary-eyed during her song Not Like the Movies as she cozies up to her beau. Some social media commentators are writing, "No thank you," and "This is so cringe," while some say they're so in love and they look so cute. I'm Eva Fragiscados.
17: A backlash in college football after a judge cleared a star quarterback to play this upcoming season, even though he admitted to gambling on games. Texas Tech QB Brendan Sorsby sued the NCAA after Texas Tech deemed him ineligible to play. Court documents show he admitted betting at least $90,000 on sports over 4 years, including dozens of bets on Hoosiers games while he was at Indiana University.
0: Georgia's athletic director has requested coaches at the school to stop scheduling games with Texas Tech. And Kansas State's athletic director saying every other sport, no matter the level, deems an athlete ineligible or they are punished severely for betting on their team. Sorsby responding, saying, "This opportunity comes with a responsibility to remain focused on my personal growth and to be able to use my situation to help others going forward."
17: And that was ABC's Sophie Flay reporting. In this morning's entertainment update, this brat is going on tour and some iconic besties are reuniting.
1: Are you sure you want to do this?
2: Romy and Michelle are reuniting once again. 20th Century Studios has announced that a sequel to 1997's Romy and Michelle's high school reunion is officially in production, with original stars Mira Sorvino and Lisa Kudrow back in action. The film will premiere on Hulu and Hulu on Disney Plus at a future date. Disney is the parent company of 20th Century Studios, Hulu, and ABC News.
3: Deb, I'm an assassin.
2: We have our first trailer for Ride or Die. The new series follows best friends Debbie and Judith, who go on the lam after Judith reveals that she has been living a secret life as an international assassin. The comedy stars and was executive produced by Hannah Waddingham and Octavia Spencer. Ride or Die premieres on Prime Video on July 15th. Charlie XCX is taking her new album on tour. The Music Fashion Film Tour will launch this fall in Philadelphia. Chuck Sievertson, ABC News.
17: 660 News Time, 5:56. 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
38: Good morning. Seeing a run-up in the early trade here for the tech sector. Day two of the market rebound potentially after Friday's free fall for the NASDAQ. NASDAQ coming off a gain of 220 points and pre-market up 225. So looking pretty good. Some of those tech heavyweights, Intel's up another 3.1%. Marvell's up 4.5%. Micron's up 4.5%. And shares of Nvidia up by 1% in pre-market trade. CoreWeave, another one up by 3.8%. And shares of IonQ, after a gain of better than 10% yesterday, up by 3.5% in that quantum computing space. The Dow futures up by 50 points. International markets all look solid this morning, with the Tokyo Nikkei closing with a gain of 1,392 points. That was 2.2%. Frankfurt Stax Index is up by 0.75%. Bay Street had a 65-point gain in the Monday session for the TSX at 34,478. That was led by strength for shares in the banking sector, along with the oil stocks. CNQ was up by 1.4%, and the railways both up by about 0.5% each. We have the price for oil this morning seeing a dip below $90 a barrel, dropping $1.92, 2.1% at $89.38. Israel and Iran saying they are back into a ceasefire scenario, and that's got the price for oil trending lower so far this morning. The price for gold is down $10 at $43.53. Our dollar comes in at $71.77. That's up a tenth of a cent, but just barely above a two-month low for the loon. Bitcoin's down $800 at $62,700. At the Business Center, I'm Mike Apple.
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13: Good morning. It is Tuesday, June the 9th. I'm Kelly Turner.
17: And I'm Lisa Grant in Calgary with some clouds. It's 9 degrees. Here's what's making news right now.
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15: We have a record number of international pavilions, which is 11.
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26: Some ugly numbers at executive committee today, and they're all red with the infrastructure funding gap in focus.
27: NBA Finals Game 3, Knicks Spurs. Loud, right? And yet U.S. President Trump, who was at Madison Square Garden, apparently fell asleep after getting booed.
23: Game 4 in Sin City. The Golden Knights lead the Hurricanes 2-1, dropping the puck tonight. Sports at 15.
38: Stock futures on the rebound, day number two. NASDAQ futures gaining 200 points. The price for oil sliding below $90 per barrel. And OpenAI files the confidential paperwork for an IPO. But there's a catch, business at 26.
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13: Traffic and weather from the 660 News Radio Traffic Center. Good morning, Miss Tanya.
23: Good morning. It's a bit of a cloudier start now that the clouds have rolled in to continue this Tuesday morning track. As you move around the city, routes remain dry. Volume is quite light and distractions are very few, though some of them include construction. North of Calgary, QE2 roadwork should be wrapping up from the overnight period. That includes ramps to and from some of the main routes near Airdrie and Balzac. Southbound lanes of the QE2 do move well past Stoney and then on towards Deerfoot and then past Country Hills Boulevard. In the southeast, McLeod Trail is still narrow north and south near Canyon Meadows Drive. You may see light brake lights on Stony Trail in the southeast. Westbound lanes from Cranston to Chaparral as you move towards McLeod Trail. There's something in the way, possibly right on that bridge. Pass it on. 403-291-0066. 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Now the forecast. Here's meteorologist Michael Coos.
28: We'll see a few clouds developing into the afternoon, more and more so later in the day, but still quite pleasant. The risk of showers is minimal, really. 19 degrees today. Showers tomorrow, even a chance for thunderstorms as the system moves in from the west. Tomorrow's high reaching 14 degrees. Currently it's 9 at the airport, 10 downtown. This afternoon up to 19.
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13: To our top story now, the Global Energy Show kicking off today here in Calgary, drawing some of the biggest movers and shakers in the energy industry.
17: Logan Stein, live in the news center for us this morning with what to watch this year. Logan, what's standing out?
0: Well, as in the past, a very big crowd. That will once again be the case this year. But there's a little bit of a different conversation this time around. Organizers say the event is setting some records with about 500 exhibitors and 11 international pavilions on display.
15: How can we work together and build projects, build infrastructure, grow Canada's presence as an international leader on the global energy stage? So it's a much more positive vibe. We feel people coming to the event are ready to shake hands, work together.
0: Countries from around the world are here showcasing new technology and looking for opportunities. But the bigger story is the global backdrop of supply chains and how much they're under strain right now. Well, markets, they're still reacting to ongoing conflict in the Middle East. That's pushing countries to look for stable energy partners. Another major theme, the growing demand from AI and data centers. This year's show is putting more focus on that as those projects rapidly expand all across North America. High-profile speakers include Federal Minister Tim Hodgson, Premier Daniel Smith, and international executives from places like Abu Dhabi and even Ukraine. We'll be following developments throughout the week, including the kickoff today. The event is expected to draw over 30,000 people. Reporting live, Logan Stein, 660 News Radio.
13: 660 News Time, 6:04. New school announcements have been welcome for a booming Calgary, but the infrastructure costs of connecting those sites. Just one more thing on a ledger of red when it comes to the infrastructure funding gap.
17: Andrea Montgomery goes through the numbers being presented at City Hall today.
2: Over the past 10 years, the City of Calgary has had to pick up tabs working out to more than $1 billion after being left by the feds in province to shore up the finer parts of growth. One example of that is the school file. The province has announced dozens of new projects in recent years, including 14 new schools in Calgary in 2026 alone. Now, those projects represent more than $500 million in construction value. But the city says it still has to cover the cost of roads, sidewalks, and access to those sites. The city estimates about $145 million in downloaded costs will hit the budget next year alone. At the same time, capital funding from those other levels of government is not keeping up, which puts the city in an infrastructure shortfall of $260 million a year. I'm Andrea Montgomery.
13: Today at Executive Committee, public engagement shows 65% of Calgarians are in favor of an elevated downtown portion of the Green Line. But the downtown community does not necessarily agree. 83% of those have a negative impression on that plan. Councillor for Ward 8, Nathaniel Schmidt, hoping those findings could prompt the province to have more conversations.
4: Parts of the above ground alignment that concern me, such as getting over the CPKC line and the height that you would need to get on that to get over top of the existing plus 15s. And I don't think we have enough clarity on how those complications will affect it being built and if those complications actually result in something that is more cost effective for the province and for Calgarians compared to an underground line.
13: While the downtown portion is still in the planning phase, construction is well underway on the southeast leg of that line. And it has already been a deadly year on Calgary roads. Councillor Nathaniel Schmidt again bringing a notice of motion to committee today, calling for $6 million on new road safety spending. The plan boosting measures like better signage, especially at uncontrolled crosswalks. If committee approves it, the proposal heads to council for a final debate later this month.
6: Calgary police say 2026 has already seen 12 fatalities on our roads, with six of them pedestrians, with officers saying a majority of those pedestrians killed at crosswalks.
12: My advice to the drivers out there today is when you start looking left to see if it's clear for you to turn right, it might well have been at the time you looked left, but when you go to turn right, that could have changed. And certainly I think that might have happened on Friday afternoon.
6: The city says some of the reasons behind the uptick include aggressive driving, Calgary's population boom, and policy such as the reduction of the province's graduated licensing system and lax vehicle impound laws compared to other provinces. Edward Jan, City News, Calgary.
13: 660 News Time, 6:08. A sad update this morning, friends and colleagues, mourning the loss of a woman who died while hiking west of Calgary on the weekend. According to RCMP, the 47-year-old fell from Mount Bryant in Kay Country Saturday morning. 660's Phil Wood tells us Katie Heaven is being described as a devoted mom of six who is passionate about life.
21: Co-workers at Maxwell Capital Realty say 47-year-old Katie Heaven loved the outdoors and was an avid volunteer. Details are few, but RCMP say she was descending the mountain with a group of hikers when the accident happened. On her Instagram, Heaven describes herself as addicted to views and frequently shared her climbing feats on social media, like summiting Mount Townsend, Mount Yarrow, and Whistler Mountain. She even planned to climb 25 peaks by the end of 2026. Colleague Kelly Ellingson took to Facebook saying she and Katie not only built a business together, but a friendship that meant the world to her. Heaven was also noted in the Airdrie City View in 2012 for helping to organize a fundraiser for a local family who lost their home in a fire. No other injuries were reported in Saturday's accident, and the investigation is ongoing. I'm Phil Wood.
13: 660 News Time, 608. Country musician Corb Lund says his Water Not Cold group has finally collected enough signatures from Albertans to compel the province to take action to stop coal mining on the eastern slope of the Rockies.
1: Almost 178,000 are required, but Lund hasn't said exactly how many his organization has collected. The petition sheets will now be handed over to Elections Alberta on Wednesday, which will begin the signature verification process, which will take then 21 days. Lund then talks about what happens next, saying he expects Premier Smith will stay true to her word.
3: The next steps legally, I believe, is that either the government has to table legislation that meets our requirement for a petition, or they can put our question on a referendum. And the Premier has said over and over and over in public that she will put our question on the October referendum. So we're anticipating that she will.
1: The petition wants the practice of coal mining stopped, saying it risks harm to the environment, especially water in the area. I'm Mike Gazzola.
13: Coming up, Tanya, we'll have the latest in traffic. Michael Kuss, the latest in weather. 6:16 News Time, 6:10.
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23: It is a decent morning. It's been fairly quiet as you move around the city. Wake up with some clouds getting a little heavier in the downtown area. Now, travel speed on Deerfoot still averages close to the 100K mark north and south. Travel safely, of course. Stony Trail skirts around the city. There is one spot where you might tap some brake lights in the southeast. Westbound lanes moving over the bridge between Cranston and Chaparral. Approaching McLeod Trail is where things start to open up. It's a small, very light delay, but noticeable when it is this quiet. In the downtown core, you'll find 4, 5, 6 avenues, one-way westbound and eastbound routes moving well. Each of them do have their own construction lanes, but you will find that so far things move, including into the downtown via that 4th Avenue flyover. Memorial Drive in great shape westbound along the Bow River from Deerfoot towards Edmonton Trail. If you spot something in the way, you can share it, 403-291-0066. Traffic for Lave Asleep. 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Now the forecast. Here is meteorologist Michael Kuss.
28: Into the sun this afternoon. More cloud coming in late, but should still be up around seasonal at about 19, 20 degrees. Drops down to 11 overnight. Cloud rolls in early. Showers on the way. Even a chance for thunderstorms as it's quite unsettled on Wednesday. Wednesday's high to 14 degrees. Clears back out Thursday and gets back up to 21. Right now we're 10 degrees in Chestermere, 10 downtown. This afternoon's high 19.

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2: It is mostly cloudy, but we're up to 9 degrees in the city. Good Tuesday morning. I'm Kelly Turner. Here are the top stories that we're working on right now. Over 30,000 movers and shakers descending on our city today for the Global Energy Show as countries look for stable energy partners. Federal Natural Resources Minister Tim Hodgson kicking things off this morning at 10 o'clock with Premier Danielle Smith. Country musician Corb Lund says his latest Water Not Coal group has collected enough signatures to compel the province to take action to stop coal mining on the eastern slopes of the Rockies. Mike Gazzola with the latest at the bottom of the hour. Coming up after sports.
3: This dude is asleep at the game, bro.
2: The U.S. president takes in game 3 of the NBA Finals. 6:15 news time just approaching. 6:15. That means it's time for sports. 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
4: After a two-day break, the Stanley Cup Final resumes tonight in Las Vegas with the Golden Knights hosting the Carolina Hurricanes, leading the best-of-seven championship series 2-1. The

0: Spurs to a 115-111 win over the Knicks last night, snapping New York's long unbeaten run. Knicks hold a 2-1 series lead heading into Game 4 tomorrow, which is also in New York. There are three games in the WNBA tonight, one in Minneapolis. The league-leading Minnesota Lynx shoot for an eighth straight W, hosting the Dallas Wings, also on a win streak. The 6-5 Toronto Tempo, meanwhile, hosts the 2-11 Connecticut Sun tomorrow night. And the Toronto Blue Jays aiming to rebound from a loss to Philadelphia last night.
1: Lazy grounder out to first, easily picked up by Harper, and he steps on the bag to record the out and end this ball game. The Blue Jays lose 5-2.
0: Jays righty Dylan Cease returning to the mound for game two of this series after being on the injured list since May 25th because of a hamstring strain. The Phillies will counter with righty Zach Wheeler. Sports at 15 and 45 minutes past this hour, or anytime at sportsnet.ca.
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4: 6:16 News Time, 6:17. For the second time in less than a month, Sturgeon Lake Cree Nation is in court today over the UCP's failure to consult. Last month, the nation challenged the province over separatism, saying their treaty rights were being violated. The proposed Wonder Valley Data Center, expected to use 24 million cubic meters of water, that is comparable to the amount of water the city of Calgary consumes in just 2 months. Global News reporting the province has already waived an environmental impact assessment. An Alberta judge previously sided with Sturgeon Lake, ruling First Nations must be consulted when their rights are at stake. And Donald Trump says it was an amazing night at Madison Square Garden, but the U.S. president's appearance at Game 3 of the NBA Finals drew a very different reaction from fans of the New York Knicks.
5: This is how it played out. Fans had to get to the Garden in Midtown Manhattan at least 2 hours early just to make it through security, all because Donald Trump wanted to go to the game.
6: Whose brush shines and bright sun.
5: Booing was the welcome for the first sitting U.S. president to attend an NBA Finals game. And then fast forward through this game, the Knicks' winning streak knocked down with that 115-111 win by the San Antonio Spurs. And social media is not just talking about the loss or all the other celebrities who were there, but also about President Trump apparently taking a nap.
7: Don't tell me this is the reason why we lost. You come to the Garden to sleep? I don't care who you are. What?
5: And after the game, Trump was asked about how it went.
8: You mean when they had the camera on me? I thought it was very good, yeah. It was certainly amazing.
5: So the Knicks still lead this series 2-1. They host game 4 tomorrow. I'm Jamie Pulford.
4: 6:16 News Time, 6:19. Microsoft co-founder Bill Gates and longtime Jeffrey Epstein secretary will face questions from U.S. lawmakers this week.
9: The House Oversight Committee will interview Bill Gates and Jeffrey Epstein's longtime executive secretary Leslie Groff this week. Groff helped schedule massage appointments for Epstein before his 2006 arrest, allegedly some with underage girls, according to the DOJ. Her lawyer has denied she knowingly assisted in Epstein's crimes. Microsoft co-founder Bill Gates will be interviewed about his relationship with Epstein, which started 3 years after the late convicted sex offender pleaded guilty to soliciting a minor for prostitution in Florida. Hours after President Trump Monday made unsubstantiated claims on the validity of last week's California primaries, House Speaker Mike Johnson also appeared to undermine confidence in the results, but when pressed on what evidence there is, said,
10: "Some of these efforts are so diabolical and so far upstream that it's impossible to prove."
9: On Monday, the Senate formally received President Trump's nomination, Todd Blanche, to serve as Attorney General. I'm Stephanie Officer, ABC News.
4: Coming up, the latest in traffic and weather and ahead of the markets.
10: A new study suggests declining birth rates could be blamed on smartphones.
4: 6:16 News Time, 6:20.

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7: It continues to be a dry ride, though the clouds do get a little bit heavier downtown. You're going to find routes around the city moving well. The travel speed on most of them as posted, and that includes the northwest at Country Hills Boulevard, moving east or west between Stony and Deerfoot Trail. If you're traveling the northeast as well, Country Hills Boulevard connects you to Stony Trail again. Travel through the city southeast on Glenmore, moving nicely through the lights at 52nd Street and Barlow Trail. In fact, both those routes, Barlow and 52, move well northbound towards 50th Avenue and then Pagan Trail. If you spot something in the way, stall, collision, distraction, to start your commute, pass it on 403-291-0066. 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And unlike gas, the price will go down. Now the forecast. Here's meteorologist Michael Coos.
8: Another fairly nice day today. Mix of sun and cloud into the afternoon. More cloud cover coming in late, but looks like it's going to stay dry until tomorrow. Showers in early, lingering into the afternoon. Wednesday with a high of 14 degrees. Clears out Thursday, warms up to 21. Next trough moves in on Friday, brings a mainly cloudy sky. Chance for showers, cooler high of 16, but back into at least a mix of sun and cloud Saturday and up to 19 degrees. Currently it's 7 in Airdrie, 10 downtown. Today's high up to 19.
6: 6:16 News Time, 6:23. A report by Florida police finds that Hulk Hogan died of natural causes last year. The findings formally close that investigation. The Clearwater Police Department releasing a 72-page report summarizing an exhaustive review of statements, medical records, surveillance footage. Hogan, whose real name was Terry Bollea, died last July at age 71. Family members told investigators that Hogan had been suffering from multiple health issues in the weeks before his death, including leukemia, an irregular heart rhythm, pneumonia, and kidney failure. He had also undergone many hospitalizations and surgeries in the years before his death. And a new study finds birth rates are declining, puts the blame on smartphones.
9: Researchers found the declining birth rate began in 2007, the same year Apple introduced the iPhone. The paper published in the National Bureau of Economic Research found the iPhone caused as much as half of the fertility decline between 2007 and 2011, with those aged 15 to 24 the most affected. The two new papers are the most recent efforts to explain fertility rate decline in the U.S. and other countries over the past 20 years. Researchers have already looked at contraceptive use, abortion rates, rising levels of female education, and even the popular TV show 16 and Pregnant. Researchers say when phones became more common, young people started to socialize less in person, leading to a drop in sexual activity and less chance of becoming pregnant. One economist tells the New York Times the hypothesis could be correct, but remains speculative. I'm Eva Fragiscados.
6: And a man accused of sneaking into a flight from Houston to L.A. made his first court appearance on Monday.
10: His attorney claims 25-year-old Abdul Rahman Oriyami unknowingly bought a fake boarding pass online, thinking he was buying a cheap ticket.
11: All of us can see the problem with using the internet to obtain a ticket when it's not coming from the airline.
10: Investigators claim Oriyami tried twice to board a flight using the pass, but was turned away. They say about an hour later, he walked past distracted gate agents and boarded a flight to Los Angeles, where he was later found hiding in the bathroom.
6: And Apple's World Developers Conference happening in California this week, Monday, saw the announcements of some changes to one of the world's most popular voice assistants.
0: Apple saying hello to a new Siri and goodbye to a CEO.
12: We're introducing an entirely new version of Siri, unlocked by Apple Intelligence. We call it Siri AI.
0: VP of Engineering Mike Rockwell at the opening of the Worldwide Developers Conference. Apple promises the new version of Siri will be much more helpful. And Craig Federighi, Senior VP of Software Engineering, says it's built with privacy in mind.
13: At Apple, we believe privacy in AI is non-negotiable. Apple Intelligence uses on-device processing as well as private cloud compute, which ensures your data is not stored or accessible to Apple or anyone else.
0: And retiring CEO Tim Cook.
14: It's been the honor of a lifetime to help advance that mission with teams whose creativity, care, and conviction continue to make a lasting difference in people's lives.
0: With Tech Trends, Sherry Preston, ABC News.
6: Coming up, Mike Apple will have the latest on the markets. 660 News Time, 626.
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18: A lot of activity going on in the pharmaceutical space. Breakthroughs in weight loss drugs. Eli Lilly stock starting the day at an all-time record high on its next generation GLP-1 weight loss drugs. Not yet approved for FDA by the FDA, but showing that users dropped 30% of their body weight over a two-year time frame. GSK out of the UK used to go by the name of GlaxoSmithKline, buying a Nuvalent, which is a lung cancer treatment company. Some price tags $10.5 billion. This is a massive move for GSK, which had kind of been out of the cancer treatment sector, getting back in a big time and paying a 40% premium on Nuvalent stock, which is up by about 35% in pre-market trade on Wall Street this morning. The markets are looking pretty solid as the tech sector rebound is into day two. Those high flyers getting some bids, including shares of Intel, Marvell, and Micron Technology. As shares of Applied Digital up 10.5%. Applied Digital rising on a 15-year lease deal with hyperscalers, and seeing shares of Apple trending down 0.5%. Apple dropped by 2% on day one of its Worldwide Developers Conference. Analysts and investors are saying that Apple's still slow on the uptake for AI, even though it's looking at a beta version of AI integration with Siri coming up later this year. Stock futures pointing to a gain of 250 points on the NASDAQ. The Dow futures up 150. The price for oil sliding 2%, 2.2% at $89.31. The Canadian dollar is up a fifth at $71.83. Gold starts the day at $43.67. That's up $4. At the Business Center, I'm Mike Apple.
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0: It is Tuesday, June 9th. Good morning. I'm Lisa Grant.
6: And I'm Kelly Turner. Kind of a gray morning, cloudy, 9 degrees. Here's what's making news right now.
1: Energy leaders are gathering in Calgary for the Global Energy Show amidst lots of uncertainty in the market.
2: We're learning more about the 47-year-old mother of six from Airdrie who tragically fell while hiking in Kay Country over the weekend.
3: New school announcements have been welcome for a booming city, but the infrastructure costs of connecting those sites are just one more reason that Calgary's been sliding into the red.
6: Wake up, sleepyhead.
4: This dude is asleep at the game, bro.
6: U.S. President Donald Trump goes to the NBA Finals Game 3. Nick Spurs gets booed and takes a nap.
7: Victor Wembanyama and the San Antonio Spurs earned their first win of the NBA Finals. New York Knicks lead the series 2-1. Sports at 45.
18: NASDAQ and Dow futures posting triple-digit gains. The price for oil on the slide. And the much-anticipated opening of the Gordie Howe Bridge, reportedly set for this Friday. Business at 56.
6: 660 News Time, 531.
0: And time for traffic and weather together on the ones from the 660 News Radio Traffic Center. Here is Tanya Blakeney.
7: Good morning. Continues to track along. Travel speed on Glenmore Trail doing well in the southwest, though building eastbound over the reservoir approaching 14th Street. You'll find maybe just a light tap of brake lights backing in the area. The southeast on Cloud Trail, northbound lanes move well, but through construction, that is, at Canyon Meadows Drive. Northbound lanes are, of course, slowed. Southbound lanes also affected, but not usually as heavy. In the northwest on John Laurie Boulevard, moving well southbound from Arbor Lake and Hawkwood through Sarcee and Shaganapi Trail into the base of Nose Hill Park through 14th Street. Southbound Shaganapi Trail in great shape, though you may see a traffic light delay now at Country Hills Boulevard on the northwest corner of McEwen. If you spot something in the way, stall collision or distraction, share it. Love the help. 403-291-0066. 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Now the forecast. Here is meteorologist Michael Kuz.
8: It's sunshine today. More cloud coming in into the afternoon. Warms up to 19 degrees. Pretty close to yesterday where we peaked at just over 20 degrees. More cloud cover coming in late than yesterday. Tomorrow it's showers. Risk of thunderstorms. Cooler at 14. That wave pushes to the east and northeast. We're back into partly cloudy conditions on Thursday with a high up to 21. Currently it's 7 degrees in Cochrane. 10 downtown. This afternoon it warms up to 19.
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0: The Global Energy Show opens in Calgary today, bringing together some of the biggest names in the business.
6: Logan Sahni is live in the newsroom this morning with a look at what is driving this year's event. Logan, what are you hearing?
5: Well, organizers say they're seeing some record numbers of around 500 exhibitors and 11 international pavilions set up. Delegates from across the globe are also here, showing off new technology and looking to build partnerships.
16: Companies from not just here in Alberta and Canada, but from around the world. We have a record number of international pavilions, which is 11 of companies that have come here to show their technology.
5: That's Nick Simain with the Energy Show. Energy insecurity, a big focus right now as the fighting in the Middle East passes the 100-day mark. Simain says there are some pretty big priorities right now.
16: Building infrastructure, finding new customers for Canada's energy, building new projects, jobs, investment, getting young people involved in the sector. That's all really accelerating now on an upward trajectory in 2026.
5: Another key focus, the rising energy demand from AI and data centers. This year's show is giving that more attention as those projects keep expanding across North America. Now, big names speaking include Federal Minister Tim Hodgson, Premier Daniel Smith, and energy leaders from all around the world. More than 30,000 people are expected to attend this year's show, and we'll keep you updated throughout the week, including the kickoff today. Reporting live, Logan Stein, 660 News Radio.
0: At City Hall today, Executive Committee will get an update on the Green Line, including a look at how Calgarians feel about it. 83% of downtown stakeholders are not happy with the plans for an elevated line, but they're afraid to be too critical of it.
6: Here is Ward 8 Councillor Nathaniel Schmidt.
22: Ultimately, they want to see something get built, and that their answers are really reflective of that concern, two concerns really, that they don't want the project to stop and be delayed again, but they would also ultimately like to see it built in a way that they indicated the first time, which was going underground because the effects to traffic, to safety.
6: 65% of Calgarians in general say they are in support of an elevated track. Included in that update, the southeast portion of the track continues to push ahead 7 projects underway. That should be rolling by 2031.
9: Well, the city of Calgary has some hard numbers to reckon with that also at executive committee today. A closer look at the infrastructure funding gap. Andrea Montgomery with a closer look at the numbers.
10: Well, the numbers show the city is falling behind with costs rising faster than revenue and fewer options now to make up the difference. That new report shows Calgary has taken on more than $1 billion in downloaded costs from other levels of government over the past decade, and those costs are not slowing down, with about $145 million more expected next year alone. At the same time, the city says it's about $260 million short each year when it comes to infrastructure spending. One big example of something causing this gap are all the new schools the province has announced. 14 new schools in 2026 alone have been announced for Calgary. They're worth more than $500 million. But City Hall says it still has to pay for the roads, sidewalks, access, and infrastructure connected to those sites. With limited revenue tools, mostly property taxes, the city warns it may have to look at higher taxes, fees, or debt to close that gap moving forward. Now, this comes as those property tax bills have mostly arrived in Calgary, along with a leaflet detailing who is the recipient of those taxes, with 42% going to the province, 58% going to city services. Those tax bills are due June 30th. I'm Andrea Montgomery.
9: City Hall, along with Calgary Police, have traffic safety on their minds once again following another pedestrian death on Friday. And this comes as the city saw a 10-year high in fatal collisions last year, with CPS saying they believe this year could be even worse. Edward Jan is in with more with Councillor Nathaniel Schmidt behind a motion calling for more blinking lights at pedestrian crosswalks, also coming to City Hall today.
11: The city says areas of Calgary were engineering improvements have been made, collisions have gone down by 20 to 90% depending on the treatment used. It's why one city councillor is bringing a notice of motion to Tuesday's executive committee, looking to spend up to $6 million in one-time funding of surplus money for safety improvements in every ward and for administration to study redirecting the equivalent of net parking enforcement revenue to help with the city's safer mobility plan.
22: Not only can we put up more rapid flashing beacons, but different types of traffic calming infrastructure that bump outs or crosswalk improvements, signage improvements. If we can stop deaths that are preventable, that's what we should be doing.
11: Edward Jan, City News, Calgary.
9: 660 News Time 638. An Airdrie woman who died while climbing in Cake Country is being remembered by friends and colleagues. They say 47-year-old Katie Heaven was a loving mother of six with a kind and generous spirit. On Saturday morning, Alta Paramedic Health says crews, including RCMP and STARS, responded to Range Road 73A in Kananaskis. 660's Phil Wood tells us, unfortunately, they were too late.
2: Friends and co-workers at Maxwell Capital Realty say while the pain of losing Heaven is incredibly overwhelming, there is comfort in knowing that she passed doing what she loved. RCMP say she was with a group descending from Mount Bryant when the fall took place. Heaven was declared dead at the scene and no other injuries were reported. The 47-year-old was an avid outdoors person, posting photos on social media detailing her many attempts at climbing peaks like Mount Townsend, Mount Yarrow, and Whistler Mountain. She planned on summiting 25 mountains by the end of this year. Close friend and colleague Dion Irwin calls her a star agent and wonderful mother, saying she connected with and related to different types of people. Heaven frequently volunteered in her local community, with the Airdrie City View crediting her in 2012 for organizing a fundraiser for an Airdrie family whose home had burned down. RCMP say no further details will be shared, but the investigation is ongoing. I'm Phil Wood.
9: There could be another question on Alberta's fall referendum ballot. Country music star Corb Lund says his petition calling for a ban on coal mining in the eastern slopes of the Rockies has enough signatures. Here's Mike Gazzola.
12: They needed nearly 178,000 signatures to force Danielle Smith's government to consider passing a law banning coal mining or sending it to a province-wide referendum. Lund says he's worried that the province might throw them a curveball.
13: My only caveat to that is that we put a ton of work and time into crafting our question in a very specific way. And anyone who's interested and cares about this issue should watch them like hawks, that they don't mess with our question. Because I tried to ask her that the other day in a meeting, and she was kind of cagey about it and said that it wouldn't alter our question unless it was a legal issue. But the whole thing is a legal issue. So
12: now, he didn't say exactly how many signatures they received, but they plan to hand the petition sheets in to Elections Alberta on Wednesday, confident that they've gone up and above the threshold. Election Alberta's verification process will last 21 days. Lund has been pushing to end coal mining due to environmental impacts. I'm Mike Gazzola.
9: Coming up, traffic and weather together on the ones. 6:60 News Time, 6:40.
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19: Tonight, a historic Stanley Cup final continues in Vegas after Mitch Marner came out flying in Game 3. Carolina responded with 3 goals and 39 seconds to tie it. But Vegas sealed the deal in double overtime to take a 2-1 series lead. What's in store for Game 4? You just have to watch the Stanley Cup Final. Coverage begins with Hockey Central tonight at 7:30 Eastern, 4:30 Pacific on Sportsnet.
9: 6:60 News Time, 6:41. Time for traffic and weather together on the ones. Over to the traffic center with the latest. Here is Tanya Blakeney.
7: It's a beautiful ride moving well around the city with some clouds overhead. Travel speed on Glenmore Trail doing well in the northwest, or the southwest, that is, eastbound over the reservoir, though it is building. You're going to find northwest at 14th Street, southbound lanes moving well from Nose Hill Drive and Country Hills Boulevard, that is, all the way down south through the lights at John Laurie and then on towards your destination, possibly over the Bow River and towards the Beltline. In the downtown area on the west side, 9th Avenue moving well from Crowchild Trail coming in from Bow Trail. Bow Trail was especially slow yesterday with additional lanes closed with construction before Crowchild. Seeing some of that build this morning. If you see that lane closed again on eastbound Bow Trail, pass it on. 403-291-0066. 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Exclusions apply. Details online. Now, the forecast. Here's meteorologist Michael Hughes.
8: We have some cloud around this morning. No precipitation in the area to speak of just yet. There is a small chance for showers, but generally a mix of sun and cloud into the afternoon with a high of 19 degrees. Tomorrow, we're into the showers for sure. It's a gray day. Showers, chance for thunderstorms with a high up to 14. Currently, it's 10 degrees in Okotoks, 10 downtown. This afternoon, up to 19.
9: 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Coming up, Tanya's back with a look at what happened and with the NBA Game 3 last night. And your top stories are next.
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9: 9 degrees and a mostly cloudy sky, some sun peeking through. Good morning. I'm Lisa Grant. Here are the top stories right now. Over 30,000 delegates are in Calgary for the Global Energy Show, the 3-day event being attended with all the movers and shakers, including the Premier and Federal Energy Minister. There could be another question on Alberta's fall referendum ballot. Country music star Corb Lund saying his petition calling for a ban on coal mining in the eastern slopes of the Rockies has enough signatures. And coming up, farmers, ranchers, and even pet owners in Texas and New Mexico monitoring their animals for signs of a potentially deadly health threat. Now, the latest sports from Sportsnet 960, The Fan, over to Tanya Blakeney. And Tanya, you were talking to me earlier that it was all about Trump, and you were saying, we're not paying attention to the basketball.
7: Yeah, it was a great game. Even though the Knicks did lose, Trump was in attendance at the game at Madison Square Garden. Victor Wembanyama, 32 points, 8 rebounds, and 6 assists as San Antonio earned their first win of this NBA final series, beating the Spurs 115-111. Pardon, the Spurs beat the Knicks, that is, 115-111. Knicks still lead the best of 7 series 2-1, but did have their 13-game win streak, the second longest in NBA postseason history, snapped with the loss. Game 4 tomorrow, also in the Big Apple. In WNBA action, it was Asia Wilson with 34 points, 12 rebounds, and 9 assists as the Vegas Aces beat the visiting Seattle Storm 101-91. Elsewhere, New York Liberty beat the Connecticut Sun 89-80, and Indiana Fever just edged the Washington Mystics 78-76. Now, third period goals by Ryan Suzuki and Ivan Ryabkin lifted the visiting Chicago Wolves to a 4-3 win over the Colorado Eagles in Monday's seventh and deciding game of the American Hockey League's Western Conference Final. The Wolves now advance to a Calder Cup Championship Series facing the Toronto Marlies. Game 1 of the final series is scheduled for Friday in Illinois. Back at it tonight in Las Vegas, the Stanley Cup Final heating up. The Golden Knights host Carolina 2-1, leading that series after surviving a double overtime wild win in Game 3. Puck drop tonight at 6 p.m. Listen live at Sportsnet 960, The Fan. And in golf, Ontario's Ben Silverman qualified for the U.S. Open yesterday, punching his ticket to the major golf tournament for the second time in his career. Silverman had shot a 7-under in Palm Beach Gardens, claiming one of 4 available spots. The U.S. Open runs June 18th to 21st at Shinnecock Hills Golf Club in Southampton, New York. Sports at 15 and 45 minutes past this hour or anytime at sportsnet.ca.
9: And coming up, we heard about the game itself from Tanya, but how did NBA fans respond to U.S. President Donald Trump at the game last night? 660 News Time, 647.
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9: 660 News Time, 648. U.S. President Donald Trump is commenting after a U.S. Army helicopter crashed near the Strait of Hormuz, saying the two pilots are fine. CNN's Elena Treen outside the White House.
25: Got a statement this morning from CENTCOM saying that at 7:33 p.m., two crew members from that U.S. Army AH-64 Apache were rescued by American forces after their helicopter went down near the coast of Oman. CENTCOM says that they were patrolling regional waters there, and that they were safely, these soldiers, rescued within approximately 2 hours and are now in stable condition. I think a key part of the statement from CENTCOM is that they said that the cause of the incident is under investigation. The president quick to come out and respond to reporters' questions, saying that nobody was injured and that these pilots are fine.
9: Trump reiterating that his claims that a deal to end the war is approaching. He says it could be reached in 2 or 3 days and would reopen the strait immediately and prohibit Iran from having nuclear weapons. He's repeated such claims at least 37 times since he first announced a ceasefire. Well, Knicks fans had to show up extra early and get through heavy security on their way into Madison Square Garden for Game 3 of the NBA Finals last night, all because Donald Trump wanted to go. As 660's Jamie Palfer tells us, the U.S. president did not exactly get a warm welcome.
26: And there's a lot of talk now about the
0: so-called Trump jinx. In fact, ESPN's Stephen A. Smith said this before the game.
5: I'm blaming the president of the United States of America if the New York Knicks lose.
0: A 115-111 loss to the San Antonio Spurs, one that broke a 13-game winning streak. Fans had to get there ridiculously early due to all the extra security. That viewing party outside Madison Square Garden canceled, all due to the first sitting U.S. president to ever attend an NBA Finals game. So Donald Trump booed, but somehow he translated that into cheering.
6: It was loud and it was very enthusiastic.
0: Social media buzzing about the president also catching a few winks.
10: He's thrilled. He's thrilled to be there. Huge Knicks fan.
16: This dude is asleep at the game, bro.
22: They used to talk about sleepy Joe Biden. Look at your boy, dog.
0: I'm Jamie Pulfer.
9: Coming up, traffic and weather together on the ones and... It appears the way you sleep can make a big difference. 660 News Time, 650.
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9: 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Time for traffic and weather together on the ones. Here's Tanya.
7: It's a quieter morning as you move around the city. Waking up this early, things move nicely. Travel speed on Deerfoot as posted, including north and south in the southeast over the bridge at the Ivor Strong at Anderson Road. Might tap some brake lights in the southeast on Stony Trail southbound. Moving past the Glenmore area, though those delays might be, or they're going to be very slim. In the northwest, 16th Avenue building now heavily or noticeably eastbound over the 14th or the Sarcee Trail area moving towards Home Road, and you may see a traffic light delay in the southwest at Sarcee and Bow Trail. If there is something in the way, you can share it, 403-291-0066. 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Now, the forecast. Here's meteorologist Michael Coos.
8: We do have some cloud tracking this morning. A mix of sun and cloud into the afternoon. Chance for showers ramps up this evening, tail end of the afternoon drive at the earliest. Daytime highs up to about 19 degrees. Hitting tomorrow, it's cloudy, showers, chance for thunderstorms and 14. Clears out in the wake of that front, 19 to 21 degrees on Thursday with a partly sunny sky. Pretty good chance for showers Friday and then back into a mix of sun and clouds Saturday. Currently, we're 9 degrees in Parkland, 10 downtown with cloud around. The afternoon high up to 19.
9: 660 News Time, 653. Farmers, ranchers, and even pet owners in Texas and New Mexico are monitoring their animals for signs of a potentially deadly health threat. ABC's Jim Ryan tells us detections of new world screwworm are rising daily.
30: Even as U.S. Agriculture Secretary Brooke Rollins returned to her native Texas to address the new world screwworm situation.
31: Just a couple of hours ago, we had an additional confirmation in a goat in Gillespie County, Texas.
30: Bringing to five the number of cases, three of them in cattle. Rollins is confident that it can be contained.
31: This is not a virus. It is not a disease. It is a pest.
30: The plan is to release hundreds of millions of sterilized flies to break the New World screwworm's reproductive cycle. Jim Ryan, ABC News in Dallas-Fort Worth.
9: Canada has banned the importation of Texas livestock as a way to protect its $17 billion cattle industry from the disease. Some new details being released today after the arrest of an Air Canada pilot. ABC's Hannah Batta says the pilot's accused of flying thousands of passengers on hundreds of flights without a proper license.
32: Officials say the investigation began after a random certification check revealed inconsistencies. The airline denies safety was ever compromised, saying all pilots at Air Canada undergo mandatory recurrent training every 6 months. but acknowledging the licensing process is essential. The airline saying it takes this matter with utmost seriousness.
9: Air Canada says the former pilot is no longer employed with the company. Well, do you sleep on your stomach, your side, or your back? It appears your position makes a difference in how your body recovers while you sleep.
1: 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It might also help prevent wrinkles. 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With this Medical Minute, I'm Olivia Rubin.
9: And we're back with business next. 660 News Time, 656.
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12: Canada just posted its biggest trade surplus with the United States since before the implementation of tariffs. SAS Canada reporting this morning the country's trade surplus widened to $2.7 billion for the month of April. A lot of that had to do with energy exports. And the balance of trade with the United States showed a surplus of over $9 billion. The data points to a pullback or volatility in the gold sector of trade for Canada with our largest trading partners. But otherwise, it points to a pretty solid start to the second quarter for economic output. The Canadian dollar is getting a lift by a quarter cent at 71.92, bouncing off a two-month low. The price for oil down $2 this morning, 2.2% at 89.32. This is after Israel and Iran agreed to halt attacks on one another for the time being. And whether or not that leads to a full-scale ceasefire or peace deal remains to be seen. The price for oil this morning down. The price for gold is up $2 at 43.65. U.S. stock futures look pretty solid. The Dow futures now at the best level of the morning, gaining close to 200 points. The NASDAQ futures up 237. Top performer in the pre-market trade, a company called Nuvalent. It's being bought out by GSK of the UK for $10.8 billion, securing a U.S. biotech firm developing treatments for lung cancer. Other market movers include Intel up 2.5%, Micron and Marvell both up by 4% pre-market, and NVIDIA up by a third of 1%. At the Business Center, I'm Mike Eppel.
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9: Lauren Heintz is producing the morning show for us. Alejandro Melgar is at the web desk. 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
6: Good morning. It is Tuesday, June the 9th. I'm Kelly Turner.
9: And I'm Lisa Grant in Calgary. 9 degrees and mostly cloudy sky. Here's what's making news right now.
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10: As uncertainty in the global energy market continues.
17: Tributes continue to pour in for the 47-year-old Airdrie mother of six who died during a hike down a mountain in Kay Country over the weekend.
18: Kind of like building a boat underwater, the City of Calgary has some hard numbers to reckon with today at Executive Committee with a closer look at the infrastructure funding gap.
0: NBA Finals Game 3, the one with the U.S. President at Madison Square Garden. Donald Trump booed, the Knicks lose, and someone falls asleep.
7: The Stanley Cup Final resumes tonight. Game 4 in Las Vegas. Golden Knights lead the Carolina Hurricanes 2-1. Sports at 15.
19: Energy exports boosting Canada's trade surplus to its highest level since before the U.S. implemented tariffs. Stock futures pointing to sizable gains for the market. Tech stocks getting a lift and an upgrade on Apple. Business at 26.
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6: Time for traffic and weather from the 660 News Radio Traffic Center. Miss Tanya, I thought I was the only one that did that. You bop up and down just like I do.
7: I'm distracted.
9: Sherry,
7: and trying to
9: keep myself. You guys have so much energy.
7: I'm just trying to keep myself focused on doing two things. Travel speed on Deerfoot averaging close to the 100K mark north and south. As you move around the city, you're averaging in the northeast just a little slower southbound through the 16th Avenue area and on towards Memorial Drive. Now, Memorial Drive westbound is a little slow as you head towards the bridge at the 4th Avenue flyover and then into the downtown core. That is because of rush hour volume starting to stack up. In the southwest, Glenmore Trail eastbound over the reservoir may have an issue. Eastbound lanes stack up quickly to Crowchild Trail, and there may actually be a crash westbound on this bridge. If you see a lane blocked from 14th Street to Crowchild Trail, pass it on 403-291-0066. 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Now the forecast. Here's meteorologist Michael Coos.
8: Cloud around this morning. We do have some showers in the foothills and a small wave of weak precipitation down to the south. It could graze the area, but generally becoming a mix of sun and cloud through midday. More cloud in late. A risk of showers or even thunderstorms this evening. The high up to 19 degrees. Showers tomorrow with a high of 14. Currently it's 9 at the airport, 10 downtown. This afternoon up to 19.
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6: Lots of big names in our city today as day one of the Global Energy Show kicks off.
9: 660's Logan Stein is live for us in the news center with a breakdown of this year's event. Logan, what's happening?
20: Well, Lisa, Nick Simain of the Global Energy Show says there is a lot to take note of this year.
16: Thrilled to welcome Minister Timothy Hodgson, Canada's Minister of Natural Resources, Premier Smith, and several other ministers and premiers from both here in Alberta and across the country. Energy CEOs both here in Canada and globally as well. And we have speakers from more than 30 countries participating in the conference as well.
20: There will also be 11 international pavilions this year as countries from around the world showcase new tech and lots of ideas. Now, organizers say the conversation has shifted a bit and looks different than past years. Global supply chains are under serious pressure and countries are looking for stable energy partners as the conflict in the Middle East passed the 100-day mark. And among other new topics of conversation are AI data centers. This year's show is devoting more space and conference time to artificial intelligence and data centers. As many more projects kick off throughout the U.S. and Canada. Now, 500 exhibitors are expected this year. That's a big jump from last year. And among the speakers, as mentioned, include Minister Hodgson, Premier Smith, and tons of international executives, including some from Ukraine and even Abu Dhabi. 660 News Radio will bring you all the latest details on how the event goes, including the kickoff today. Reporting live, Logan Stein, 660 News Radio.
6: At City Hall, the Executive Committee getting a closer look at public opinion when it comes to the Green Line. Research showing 65% of Calgarians think the above-ground alignment is a good plan. But many stakeholders in the downtown area not happy about that. 83% say they don't like it.
9: Councillor Nathaniel Schmidt says the whole thing gives him a sense of deja vu.
1: What we're seeing through these results is concern that, you know, we don't want it not to get built. And so we're going to tell you what we think, and ultimately we want to see it get built, but maybe listen to what we said before the first time around.
9: He says while some people are critical of the above ground alignment, they're mostly concerned that nothing will get built, and that would be worse. Construction is well underway in the southeast. The downtown portion of the Green Line still in the planning phase as the city works through costs, design, and pushback on the current elevated plan.
6: And still with City Hall today, some ugly numbers at Executive Committee with the infrastructure funding gap and no reliable way to make up that cash.
9: 660's Andrea Montgomery is looking into those documents.
21: The city is spending more than it's taking in and is being left with the bill more and more for projects shared with other levels of government. A report coming to Executive Committee today shows the city of Calgary has had to pay more than $1 billion of costs from other levels of government in the past 10 years. Those so-called downloaded costs come from both levels, but mostly from the provincial government. It has announced dozens of new school projects in the past few years, including 14 new schools in Calgary in 2026 alone. Now, those have more than $500 million in construction value, but the city is on the hook to connect those sites to the grid and fund the sidewalks and roads around them. The total infrastructure shortfall for the city for 2025 works out to be about $260 million, and $145 million in more costs are expected next year alone. I'm Andrea Montgomery.
6: Councillor Schmidt also sponsoring a notice of motion today, calling on the city to invest $6 million on road safety improvements. He wants that cash to increase signage at uncontrolled crosswalks. The motion states there have been nearly 9,000 collisions this year alone, many involving pedestrians.
9: If passed at committee, it will be debated at council at the end of the month. And this comes just days after a woman died after being hit by a car Friday afternoon near Westbrook Mall.
6: And we are learning more about a woman from Airdrie who fell to her death while hiking in Kay Country on the weekend. Alberta Paramedic Health Service rescue crews, along with STARS, were called to Range Road 73A Saturday morning, but it was too late. 660's Phil Wood tells us she'd been climbing on nearby Mount Bryant.
22: Friends and colleagues at Maxwell Capital Realty described 47-year-old Katie Heaven as a devoted mother who loved the outdoors and had a tremendous impact on the local community. RCMP say she was with a group on the way down from the mountain when the accident took place. The longtime realtor and mother of six loved sharing her numerous hiking exploits on social media. Recent posts on Instagram show Heaven climbing Mount Townsend, Mount Yarrow, and Whistler Mountain, with plans to summit 25 peaks by the end of this year. Friend Stephanie Salerno calls her an inspiration to many, adding she'll miss not having Katie's calming and soothing voice help guide her through a tricky traverse. Fellow realtor Dion Irwin says Katie was caring, kind, and generous, while business partner Kelly Ellingson adds she lived with passion, purpose, and a spirit that inspired everyone around her. No other injuries were reported, and the investigation into what caused the accident is ongoing. I'm Phil Wood.
6: An Edmonton man charged with second-degree murder in a fatal shooting at South Calgary Hotel has received a 15-year prison sentence. It happened at the Super 8 in Shaughnessy in 2024. 30-year-old Liban Abdurrahman, also of Edmonton, was killed. 31-year-old Ahmed Abdi Hassan pleaded guilty to a lesser charge of manslaughter. Hassan admitted to shooting the victim during an argument over a night of drinking. And for the second time in less than a month, the Sturgeon Lake Cree Nation in court today arguing over the UCP's failure of duty to consult. The nation was in court last month arguing their treaty rights were being violated over separatism. This time, they're arguing over the legality of the Wonder Valley Data Center south of Calgary. Global News reporting the province has already waived an environmental impact assessment, despite the fact it's expected to consume between 6 million and 24 million cubic meters of water annually. And a petition to ban coal mining in the eastern slopes of the Rockies now moving forward.
23: Country musician Corb Lund says his team has collected enough citizen signatures to compel the province to take action. Lund didn't say exactly how many signatures were received, but the needed threshold was at around 178,000. He details what happens next.
24: It's, we have to collect all the sheets from people, but from all the reports, we have the number. So we just have to collect the sheets and bring them into Elections Alberta on Wednesday. We should be good. And then they take a few weeks to go through the validate them all.
23: He also said they have a buffer over and above the required amount, and it's anticipated some of the signatures would be rejected. A successful petition would force Premier Daniel Smith's government to consider passing a law banning coal mining or sending it to a province-wide referendum. I'm Mike Gazzola.
6: Coming up, Tanya, we'll have the latest in traffic. Michael Kuss, the latest in weather. 660 News Time, 710.
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6: 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Here is Danya.
7: It's still a decent morning as that volume builds around the city. There is a distraction in the southwest. However, it's in an unfortunate spot as well on Glenmore Trail, eastbound approaching 14th Street. Volume stacks, of course, back towards Crowchild Trail. And with this distraction in the way, it's going to build a little quicker than you might like it to this early on the Tuesday ride. In the city's southeast, Glenmore Trail still moving relatively well, east and west, through the lights at both 52nd Street and Barlow Trail. In the northeast, you'll find traffic light delay 16th Avenue westbound through 68th Street. It's just a little slow from Stony Trail. And then again, westbound lane slowed down at 19th Street northeast before you head down the hill to Deerfoot Trail. If you spot something in the way, share it 403-291-0066. 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Now the forecast. Here's meteorologist Michael Kuss.
8: It's pretty gray this morning. A risk of showers this morning, but the wave that's sliding through currently or in the next couple of hours is fairly weak and should break as it moves through the city. Still a chance for showers in there. Becomes a mix of sun and cloud. More active weather coming in this evening where we could even see some thunderstorms. And we're still looking at wet conditions on Wednesday. Chance for showers. Possible thunderstorms with a high up to 14. Currently, it's 9 Bowness, 10 downtown. This afternoon, up to 19.
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6: A great looking morning, but we're up to double digits, 11 degrees in the city. Good Tuesday morning. I'm Kelly Turner. Thanks for joining us. Here are the top stories we're working on. Over 30,000 people in Calgary today for the Global Energy Show. Federal Natural Resources Minister Tim Hodgson kicking things off this morning with a speech on building an energy superpower. Premier Danielle Smith also joining him. Happens at 10 o'clock this morning. We are learning more about a woman who fell to her death while hiking in K Country on the weekend. 47-year-old Katie Heaven was a mom of six. She was descending on Mount Bryan with a group of people. when it occurred. Coming up after sports, there are reports this morning that a U.S. Army helicopter has gone down near the Strait of Hormuz. We will have the latest on that. 660 News Time, just approaching 7:15. That means it's time for sports. 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
7: The NHL Stanley Cup playoffs continue tonight. It resumes in Las Vegas with the Golden Knights hosting the Carolina Hurricanes. The Knights lead the best of 7, 2-1. Now, Golden Knights blew a 4-goal lead in Game 3, but did manage the 5-4 double overtime. Bit of a wild win. Game time is 6 p.m. tonight. You can listen live at Sportsnet 960 The Fan. In the American Hockey League, it'll be Toronto Marlies and Chicago Wolves for the Calder Cup final. The best of 7 game series starts Friday in Illinois. San Antonio is on the board in the NBA Finals. Victor Wembanyama dropped 32 points, leading the Spurs to a 115-111 win over the Knicks last night, snapping New York's long unbeaten run. The Knicks hold a 2-1 series lead heading into Game 4 tomorrow.

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4: Health officials in British Columbia say the Canadian who became ill with hantavirus on a cruise ship this spring has now recovered. The provincial health officer says the Yukon resident was discharged from hospital last week. Three other Canadians who have been isolating are being monitored in their 42-day quarantine, showing no symptoms so far. All four have been linked to the hantavirus aboard the MV Honduras cruise ship, which was hit by the outbreak during its voyage from Argentina to Antarctica in early April. And there are reports this morning that a U.S. Army helicopter has gone down near the Strait of Hormuz.
5: We're still waiting for more information from U.S. Central Command, and we have reached out to them for comment. Trump said a report would be coming at some point today. He said the two pilots of the Apache helicopter gunship are fine. New York Times reported that an Apache had gone down near the Strait of Hormuz. Apaches have been used for firing on Iranian fast attack boats in the strait, but it's unclear whether the Apache was down from Iranian fire or whether it experienced some sort of mechanical issue. So that's the key element we're waiting to learn here. The U.S. has lost more than a dozen aircraft since the war began in late February. That includes five fighter jets, seven refuelers, a large number of drones that have been used over Iran, a search and rescue helicopter, and now it seems this Apache gunship.
4: That is CNN's Oren Lieberman reporting. Now, Trump says a deal with Iran could be reached in the coming days, the latest in his dozens of promises to end that war that's been going on for months now. The deal would open the Strait of Hormuz immediately and prohibit Iran from having any nuclear weapons. And U.S. President Donald Trump got a frosty reception from basketball fans last night at the NBA Finals in New York. 660 Jamie Pulford tells us the stars were out at Madison Square Garden, but so were the boos.
6: So he was booed during the national anthem, ramped up security, also forced fans to get there extra early. A planned viewing party was also canceled. But if you ask Trump what happened...
7: It was, I think, mostly cheers. It was loud and it was very enthusiastic.
6: And you have to wonder, how much of the game did he actually see?
8: Sweet dreams are made of the...
6: Trump sleeping at the game all over social media this morning. Other big celebrities there, the mainstays, Tina Fey, Tracy Morgan, Ben Stiller, Timothy Chalamet... All awake. I'm Jamie Pulfer.
4: Coming up, the latest in traffic and weather and ahead of the markets. Despite being charged with murder, Rob Reiner's son says he deserves some cash from a trust fund. We'll tell you all about it. 660 News Time, just approaching 720.
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0: It's been a decent morning so far. Moving well. The clouds

0: Heavy but no raindrops, at least not visible on city streets around the city yet. Travel speed on Glenmore Trail moving a little slower in the southwest. There seems to be an issue on Glenmore's Reservoir. It is in the westbound lanes just after 14th Street. Now, this is good news. The eastbound lanes slowed down for rubbernecking. Westbound lanes not usually as busy. Not that it's good news that there's a crash there, but it's good news that the eastbound lanes aren't dealing with the collision. Again, westbound, the lanes at 14th Street on Glenmore Trail are having a crash. In the southeast, McLeod Trail has road work at Canyon Meadows Drive. You will find brake lights in the southwest, Sarcee Boat Trail, traffic light delays in all four directions. Similar in the northwest as Crowchild Trail builds southbound through the lights at 24th Avenue. And if there is something in your way, share it 403-291-0066. 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Now the forecast. Here's meteorologist Michael Kuz.
1: Cloudy this morning, risk of showers moving through. Most of the light precipitation, and it is quite light, is down to the south or back to the west. We're looking at daytime highs up to 19 degrees. Chance of precipitation goes up this evening in that window between around 6 and 9 p.m. and then ramping up overnight. Showers tomorrow, especially early, 14 the high. Thursday's partly sunny and 21. Another wave comes through on Friday, brings in a few showers with a high of 16, but it should clear out on Saturday and warm up to 19. Currently, Rundle's at 10, downtown overcast and 10 this afternoon up to 19.
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3: Everything Calgary.
2: Love this story. The man known as the Calgary Food Bank's honorary mayor is hanging up his volunteer badge today. Longtime volunteer Terry Dietz retiring after more than 40 years. President and CEO of the food bank, Melissa Fromm, says Terry represents the very best of Calgary. And for 42 years, he has shown up with a generous heart, a strong work ethic, and a genuine desire to help. Special campaign in Terry's honor gets underway today, seeking to raise $15,000 to help provide food and hope to many Calgarians facing food insecurity. An open house scheduled for this afternoon, beginning at 2 o'clock. Nick Reiner wants some money he says he's owed from a trust fund his parents, Rob and Michelle Reiner, set up for him and his siblings in 1992 as he awaits trial for their murders. The 32-year-old filed a petition Monday requesting the cash he says he was supposed to be paid out from that trust when he turned 30 years old. Reiner tried to hire a lawyer to fight the murder charges, but says he quit when the trustee refused to pay him. Reiner says he has no other source of funding for his legal fees or basic support while behind bars. He's been charged with two counts of first-degree murder for allegedly stabbing his parents to death. That happened last December. Reiner has pleaded not guilty. The next hearing is set for this September. Pop star Katy Perry and former Prime Minister Justin Trudeau made their relationship red carpet official at the Tribeca Film Festival last night. Just like the
4: Katy Perry and Justin Trudeau packed on the PDAs at the Tribeca Film Festival premiere of Perry's film The Lifetimes Tour live from Paris. Trudeau's hand remained steady on Perry's backside as they kissed and looked into each other's eyes. Trudeau stopped to chat with Entertainment Tonight.
5: I saw the show three times, but wasn't really paying attention to anything but Katy. So I'm looking forward to seeing the show now for the first time.
4: Fans joined the couple inside the premiere where Trudeau appears to know every one of her song lyrics while Perry dances with fans. At one moment, the singer gets teary-eyed during her song Not Like the Movies as she cozies up to her beau. Some social media commentators are writing, no thank you, and this is so cringe, while some say they're so in love and they look so cute. I'm Eva Fragiscados.
2: 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Humanoid robots struggling with tasks like grabbing a cup have a new teacher. A person wearing an ultrasound wristband that captures the movement of muscles, tendons, ligaments. Researchers at Massachusetts Institute of Technology, MIT, developed that tool. It will collect data of human motion that could eventually help robots achieve the dexterity that has been difficult to master. Coming up, Mike Apple has the latest in the market. 6:16 News Time, 7:25.
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8: Good morning. Looks like it's going to be a pretty solid start here to the Tuesday trade. Stock futures have been up, building on yesterday's gains. Dow futures up 175 just before the start of Wall Street activity, and the NASDAQ futures up 255, or 0.8%. Bay Street's coming off a 65-point gain in Monday's session. Price for oil down this morning, 221, or 2.5%, at $89 a barrel. Israel and Iran saying they're not going to escalate any military activity, at least for the time being, after a weekend of missile strikes between both countries. Spotlight on the AI race this morning, and a big name coming to the market likely later this year. Details from Bloomberg in New York.
9: The artificial intelligence race heads to Wall Street. OpenAI has filed to become a public company, and its listing could come as soon as this fall. The maker of ChatGPT is looking to fund its ambitious growth plans. OpenAI kicked off the AI boom with the release of ChatGPT in 2022. Though ChatGPT is synonymous with AI for many people, OpenAI faces a number of challenges, including rising competition from Anthropic and Google. Courtney Donahoe, Bloomberg Radio.
8: The Canadian dollar's up a tenth of a cent at 71.78. Canada's trade balance with the rest of the world showed a surplus of over $2.5 billion in April, its highest since before tariffs were implemented by the U.S. last year. At the Business Center, I'm Mike Eppel.
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10: Tonight, a historic Stanley Cup final continues in Vegas after Mitch Marner came out flying in Game 3. Carolina responded with 3 goals and 39 seconds to tie it, but Vegas sealed the deal in double overtime to take a 2-1 series lead. What's in store for Game 4? You just have to watch the Stanley Cup Final. 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
2: Checking the Business Traveler's weather forecast. Edmonton today sunny, then becoming a mix of sun and cloud this afternoon. Nice high, though, of 21 degrees. Vancouver rain for most of the day with a high of 12. Regina, a chance of showers this morning. Risk of a thunderstorm this afternoon with a high of 23. And for our friends on the East Coast in Halifax, a mix of sun and cloud today and a high today of 17. 660 News Time, 7:30.
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13: It is Tuesday, June 9th. Good morning. I'm Lisa Grant.
2: And I'm Kelly Turner. Mostly cloudy. We're up to 11 degrees. Here's what's making news right now.
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15: We have a record number of international pavilions, which is 11. for learning more about the victim in this weekend's tragic accident on Mount Bryant, west of Calgary.
16: Some ugly numbers at executive committee today, and they're all red with the infrastructure funding gap in focus.
2: NBA Finals Game 3, Knicks-Spurs. Loud, right? And yet U.S. President Trump, who was at Madison Square Garden, apparently fell asleep after getting booed.
0: The road team's in control in the NBA Finals. San Antonio picked up its first win of the series in New York. Sports at 45.
8: Canada posts its biggest trade surplus since before tariffs were initiated from the U.S. Stock futures moving higher, led by the tech sector turn, and the price for oil slipping back to $89 a barrel, business at 56.
2: 660 News Time, 7:31.
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0: It's a building ride. You're seeing brake lights in the city southwest. Glenmore eastbound over the reservoir expected. Glenmore westbound over the reservoir from 14th Street towards the Crowchild Trail area. There's a collision. Watch for people on the road assessing damage and exchanging information. In the southeast, you'll find a delay on McLeod Trail because of road work. Northbound lanes back up from James McKevitt Road towards Canyon Meadows Drive. In the northeast, westbound lanes of Memorial Drive slow from Deerfoot towards the zoo and the 4th Avenue flyover. In the northwest, 16th Avenue is slow eastbound from Sarcee Trail to Home Road. Expect delays through this construction area and then moving past Home Road and the Foothills Hospital, things move a little more smoothly in the inner city. If you spot something in the way, pass it on 403-291-0066. 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Now, the forecast. Here's meteorologist Michael Coos.
1: It's a gray morning. Mix of sun and cloud into the midday and early afternoon. Better chance for showers coming in this evening and through the overnight. Tomorrow's showers, chance for thunderstorms with a high of 14. Back to partly sunny conditions on Thursday with a high up to 21. Currently it's 8 degrees in Oak Ridge, 10 downtown. This afternoon's high 19.
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13: Tens of thousands of delegates have converged on Calgary for the Global Energy Show. It kicks off today, drawing some of the biggest movers and shakers in the industry.
2: And our Logan Stein is live in the newsroom this morning with What to Watch This Year. Logan, what stands out?
14: Well, there's certainly a very big crowd expected today, and the conversations look a little bit different this year. Organizers say the event is setting some records of about 500 exhibitors and 11 international pavilions on display.
17: How can we work together and build projects, build infrastructure, grow Canada's presence as an international leader on the global energy stage? So it's a much more positive vibe. We feel people coming to the event are ready to shake hands, work together.
14: That's Nick Simain with The Energy Show. Now, countries from around the world are here showcasing new technology and looking for opportunities. But the bigger story is the elephant in the room. Global supply chains under strain and markets still reacting to ongoing conflict in the Middle East that's pushing countries to look for stable energy partners. Another major theme, the growing demand from AI and data centers. This year's show is putting more focus on that as those projects rapidly expand all across the world. Now, high-profile speakers include Federal Minister Tim Hodgson, Premier Daniel Smith, and international executives from places like Abu Dhabi and Ukraine. Now, the event is expected to draw 30,000 attendees over the next 3 days. We'll be following all the developments throughout the week, including the kickoff today. Reporting live, Logan Stein, 660 News Radio.
13: Well, new school announcements have been welcome for a booming Calgary, but the infrastructure costs of connecting those sites are just one more thing on a ledger of red when it comes to the infrastructure funding gap.
2: Andrea Montgomery runs through those numbers being presented at City Hall today.
18: Over the past 10 years, the City of Calgary has had to pick up tabs, working out to more than $1 billion after being left by the feds in province to shore up the finer parts of growth. One example of that is the school file. The province has announced dozens of new projects in recent years, including 14 new schools in Calgary in 2026 alone. Now, those projects represent more than $500 million in construction value, but the city says it still has to cover the cost of roads, sidewalks, and access to those sites. The city estimates about $145 million in downloaded costs will hit the budget next year alone. At the same time, capital funding from those other levels of government is not keeping up, which puts the city in an infrastructure shortfall of $260 million a year. I'm Andrea Montgomery.
13: Also today at Executive Committee at City Hall, public engagement shows 65% of Calgarians in favor of an elevated downtown portion of the Green Line.
2: But the downtown community does not agree, 83% of the direct neighbors having a negative impression of that plan. Councillor for Ward 8, Nathaniel Schmidt, hoping those findings could prompt the province to have more conversations.
19: Parts of the above ground alignment that concern me, such as getting over the CPKC line and the height that you would need to get on that to get over top of the existing plus 15s. And I don't think we have enough clarity on how those complications will affect it being built and if those complications actually result in something that is more cost effective for the province and for Calgarians compared to an underground line.
2: While the downtown portion is still in the planning phase, construction is well underway on the southeast leg of that line.
13: It has already been a deadly year on Calgary roads. Councillor Schmidt also bringing a motion to CAC committee today calling for $6 million in new road safety spending. The plan would boost measures like better signage, especially at uncontrolled crosswalks. If committee approves it, the proposal heads to council for a final debate later this month. An Edmonton man who shot and killed a friend in a Calgary hotel room 2 years ago has been handed a 15-year prison term. 31-year-old Ahmed Abdi Hassan was staying at the Super 8 in Shaughnessy with 30-year-old Liban Abdurrahman and two other people back in March of 2024. In court yesterday, Hassan admitted to shooting Abdurrahman 7 times, with 3 of the shots striking him. It happened during an argument after a night of drinking. Hassan was originally charged with second-degree murder, but admitted to a lesser charge of manslaughter. With credit for time served, he'll spend just over 12 years more behind bars. A sad update this morning. Friends and colleagues mourning the loss of a woman who died while hiking west of Calgary on the weekend. According to RCMP, the 47-year-old from Airdrie fell from Mount Bryant in Kay Country Saturday morning. 660's Phil Wood tells us Katie Heaven is being described as a devoted mother of 6 who is passionate about life.
15: Co-workers at Maxwell Capital Realty say 47-year-old Katie Heaven loved the outdoors and was an avid volunteer. Details are few, but RCMP say she was descending the mountain with a group of hikers when the accident happened. On her Instagram, Heaven describes herself as addicted to views and frequently shared her climbing feats on social media, like summiting Mount Townsend, Mount Yarrow, and Whistler Mountain. She even planned to climb 25 peaks by the end of 2026. Colleague Kelly Ellingson took to Facebook saying she and Katie not only built a business together, but a friendship that meant the world to her. Heaven was also noted in the Airdrie City View in 2012 for helping to organize a fundraiser for a local family who lost their home in a fire. No other injuries were reported in Saturday's accident, and the investigation is ongoing. I'm Phil Wood.
13: Alberta Country star Corb Lund says his Water Not Coal group has collected enough signatures from Albertans to compel the province to take action to stop coal mining on the eastern slopes of the Rockies. Here's 660's Mike Gazzola with more.
20: Almost 178,000 are required, but Lund hasn't said exactly how many his organization has collected. The petition sheets will now be handed over to Elections Alberta on Wednesday, which will begin the signature verification process, which will take then 21 days. Lund then talks about what happens next, saying he expects Premier Smith will stay true to her word.
21: The next steps legally, I believe, is that either the government has to table legislation that meets our requirement for a petition, or they can put our question on referendum. And the Premier has said over and over and over in public that she will put our question on the October referendum. So we're anticipating that she will.
20: The petition wants the practice of coal mining stopped, saying it risks harm to the environment, especially water in the area. I'm Mike Gazzola.
13: A man accused of sneaking onto a flight from Houston to Los Angeles made his first court appearance on Monday.
22: His attorney claims 25-year-old Abdul Rahman Oriyami unknowingly bought a fake boarding pass online, thinking he was buying a cheap ticket.
23: All of us can see the problem with using the internet to obtain a ticket when it's not coming from the airline.
22: Investigators claim Oriyami tried twice to board a flight using the pass, but was turned away. They say about an hour later, he walked past distracted gate agents and boarded a flight to Los Angeles, where he was later found hiding in the bathroom.
13: That was ABC's Hannah Batah reporting. Coming up, traffic and weather together on the ones. 660 News Time 740.
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13: 6:60 news time, 7:41 time for traffic and weather together on the ones and with the latest from the roads. Here is Tanya Blakeney.
0: The volume getting heavier. You're seeing rush hour start to set in for a travel speed ride on Deerfoot that slows you down just a little bit in the southeast. Northbound lanes are heavy now between about Barlow Trail and Southland Drive. Not quite backed up to 130th Avenue just yet, though it is building in that direction. In the southwest, Glenmore Trail eastbound over the reservoir is solid. It's slowed from 37th Street. And yes, southbound Crowchild Trail is tight. Merging from the military museums, westbound Glenmore Trail is the one where the crash is. It's westbound just after 14th Street. Watch for some light, tight squeezes there. In the northeast on Memorial Drive, westbound lanes are heavy from Deerfoot towards the 4th Avenue flyover. You are going to see a traffic light delay in the downtown at those lights at 4th Street southeast. If you spot something in the way, a stall, collision, or distraction, you can share it 403-291-0066. 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Right now, purchase a new pre-owned vehicle and receive a trip of your choice to Canada or U.S. destination only at Fish Creek Nissan at the corner of McLeod Trail and James McKevitt Road. Now the forecast. Here is meteorologist Michael Coos.
1: It's a fairly cloudy morning. Some showers in the foothills and down to the south. Weak wave coming through. Could produce a couple of sprinkles early. A mix of sun and cloud through the midday. Chance for showers returning for the evening and overnight. Tomorrow it's a gray day. Showers, possible thunderstorms, and only up to about 14 degrees. But it clears out on Thursday and warms up to 21. Currently, Hawkwood's at 8 degrees, downtown 10. This afternoon, up to 19.
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13: 11 degrees, a mostly cloudy sky in Calgary. A little bit of sun peeking through, according to Environment Canada. Here are the top stories right now. The Global Energy Show opens today in Calgary with the Federal Natural Resources Minister, Tim Hodgson, delivering a speech on building Canada as an energy superpower. Some 30,000 delegates are in Calgary for this. We'll have more details coming up at 8 o'clock. At City Hall today, councillors have some hard numbers to reckon with. They're trying to pay for much-needed infrastructure as costs rise faster than revenue. A new report shows Calgary's taken on more than $1 billion in downloaded costs from other levels of government over the last decade. And also at City Hall today, councillors will hear how Calgarians feel about the elevated Green Line. Now the latest sports from Sportsnet 960. The Fan, here is Tanya Blakeney.
0: The NBA Finals have a win for San Antonio now. Or rather, San Antonio picked up a win in the NBA Finals last night. 115-111 over the host New York Knicks. Knicks still lead the set 2-1, but did have their first loss in 46 days in front of the Madison Square Garden crowd. Now, in Knicks' defense, they get to host this next game. It's game 4 tomorrow, also in the Big Apple. Now, Asia Wilson had 34 points, 12 rebounds, and 9 assists as the Las Vegas Aces beat the visiting Seattle Storm 101-91 in WNBA action Monday night. New York Liberty bested Connecticut Sun 89-80, and it was a close one in Washington, where the Fever edged the Mystics 78-76. Third period goals by Ryan Suzuki and Ivan Ryabkin had the Chicago Wolves lifted to a 4-3 win over the Colorado Eagles in Monday's 7th and deciding game of the American League Hockey's Western Conference Final. Now, the Wolves advance to a Calder Cup Championship Series with the Toronto Marlies. It'll start Friday in Illinois. Back at it tonight in Las Vegas as the Stanley Cup Final continues. The Golden Knights host Carolina with a 2-1 series lead after surviving a wild double overtime win in Game 3. Puck drop is 6 o'clock. Tonight you can listen live at Sportsnet 960 The Fan. And Christopher Sanchez struck out 10, allowing 2 runs in 7 innings to win for the 6th time in 7 starts, and the visiting Philadelphia Phillies beat the Toronto Blue Jays in the opener of a 3-game series.
6: Ultimately, he ended up striking out 10, walking just 1. He did give up 2 runs, and the Blue Jays had their chances. They just couldn't come through.
0: 5-3, the final score yesterday. Game 2 goes tonight in Toronto just after 5 p.m. Calgary time. Sports at 15 and 45 minutes past this hour, or anytime at sportsnet.ca.
13: And still to come,
9: NBA Finals Game 3, the one with the U.S. President at Madison Square Garden. Donald Trump booed, the Knicks lose, and someone falls asleep.
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13: 660 News Time, 747. Donald Trump says it was an amazing night at Madison Square Garden, but the U.S. president's appearance at Game 3 of the NBA Finals drew a very different reaction from fans of the New York Knicks. 660's Jimmy Pulfer is here with reaction.
9: This is how it played out. Fans had to get to the Garden in Midtown Manhattan at least 2 hours early just to make it through security, all because Donald Trump wanted to go to the game.
24: Whose brush strikes and bright
9: stars. Oh, all that booing was the welcome for the first sitting U.S. president to attend an NBA Finals game. And then fast forward through this game, the Knicks' winning streak knocked down with that 115-111 win by the San Antonio Spurs. And social media is not just talking about the loss or all the other celebrities who were there, but also about President Trump apparently taking a nap.
25: Don't tell me this is the reason why we lost. You come to the Garden to sleep. I don't care who you are. What?
9: And after the game, Trump was asked about how it went.
26: You mean when they had the camera on me? I thought it was very good, yeah. It was certainly amazing.
9: So the Knicks still lead this series 2-1. They host Game 4 tomorrow. I'm Jamie Pulfer.
13: Well, Donald Trump says the U.S. could be sealing a deal in Iran within days, as CNN's Oren Lieberman reports. This is the latest in his dozens of promises that the end of the war is near.
27: President Donald Trump is once again sounding optimistic about the prospects of reaching a ceasefire deal with Iran. But according to a CNN count, at least 37 times since April 7th, he has said that a deal is close. He made that claim one more time on Monday. Listen to this.
26: They'll go back and forth, and now they both agreed through me to stop, and we're in the final throes of what will be a very, very good deal that will not allow in any way, shape, or form nuclear weapons, etc. And the strait will open up right away. It'll open up immediately upon signing, which could be in 2 or 3 days.
27: It was Trump who demanded a ceasefire, saying on his own social media that he had required both Israel and Iran to stop shooting immediately.
13: And the deal would apparently allow the strait to reopen and ban Iran from having nuclear weapons. A U.S. Army helicopter has crashed near the strait, but Trump says 2 crew members were not injured. The circumstances surrounding the incident are unclear. Coming up, traffic and weather together on the ones, and
28: a new study suggests declining birth rates could be blamed on smartphones.
13: 660 News Time, 750.
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0: It's been an okay ride as travel speed on routes around the city see more volume building. There was a crash in the southwest. It's on Glenmore Trail westbound just after 14th Street. Watch for crews responding, people on the road. The good news here is eastbound usually takes the brunt of delays during the morning ride, and definitely seeing a heavier ride eastbound on Glenmore Trail, possibly with some rubbernecking. Checking out the westbound crash. Eastbound lanes of Glenmore stack back to 37th Street. In the northeast, Deerfoot southbound will slow down through 16th Avenue, Memorial Drive, and then down towards 17th. 17th Avenue sluggish as expected over the Cushing Bridge. Westbound through 19th Street when 17th becomes Blackfoot Trail. If there is something in the way, share it 403-291-0066. 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Now the forecast. Here is meteorologist Michael Kuz.
1: It's mainly cloudy this morning. Small chance for showers passing through early, and then a mix of sun and cloud into the midday. Better chance for showers coming in late as this wave moves in from BC. Possible thunderstorms this evening. Overnight and tomorrow, showers linger, only up to 14 degrees. Back into the sun on Thursday, or at least partly sunny and up to 21. Another trough tracks in Friday, 16 degrees to Friday high with a risk of showers. Saturday clearing, partially anyway, and up to 19. Currently it's 10 degrees Mahogany, 10 downtown, and overcast this afternoon. Up to 19.
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3: Everything Calgary.
13: Terry Dietz, the Calgary Food Bank's honorary mayor, is calling it a career after more than four decades now, volunteering with the agency. For about 42 years, Terry would be lending a hand in the warehouse, attending special events, welcoming new volunteers, or sharing his love for the Calgary Stampeders. A fundraiser in Terry's honor goes today at 2 with the goal of raising $15,000 to help address food insecurity. 660 News Time, 7:53. Report by Florida police has found that Hulk Hogan died of natural causes last year. The findings formally closed the investigation into his death. The Clearwater Police Department released a 72-page report on Friday summarizing an exhaustive review of statements, medical records, and more. A Hogan, whose real name was Terry Bollea, died last July at the age of 71. A new study finds birth rates are declining and puts the blame on smartphones. Eva Franciscatos has a look.
22: Researchers found the declining birth rate began in 2007, the same year Apple introduced the iPhone. The paper published in the National Bureau of Economic Research found the iPhone caused as much as half of the fertility decline between 2007 and 2011, with those aged 15 to 24 the most affected. The two new papers are the most recent efforts to explain fertility rate decline in the U.S. and other countries over the past 20 years. Researchers have already looked at contraceptive use, abortion rates, rising levels of female education, and even the popular TV show 16 and Pregnant. Researchers say when phones became more common, young people started to socialize less in person, leading to a drop in sexual activity and less chance of becoming pregnant. One economist tells the New York Times the hypothesis could be correct, but remains speculative. I'm Eva Franciscatos.
13: Apple's Worldwide Developers Conference is happening in California. Monday saw the announcement of changes to one of the world's most popular voice assistants.
12: Apple saying hello to a new Siri and goodbye to a CEO.
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12: VP of Engineering Mike Rockwell at the opening of the Worldwide Developers Conference. 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
14: At Apple, we believe privacy in AI is non-negotiable. 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
12: And retiring CEO Tim Cook.
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12: With Tech Trends, Sherry Preston, ABC News.
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13: 660 News Time, 7:56. Now over to the Business Center. Here's Mike Apple.
19: The Tuesday trading is seeing a solid start for the North American markets. The TSX Composite Index up 134 points in the opening minutes, up 0.4%. Early leadership coming from Bombardier. The B shares are up 2.75%. Canada Goose up 2%. And shares of Alimentation Couche-Tard up 1%. Shopify is adding 2.5%. Bank stocks are also strong. Wall Street has the Dow Jones up 289 points. That's 0.5%. NASDAQ right now up 230 points or 0.9%. The S&P 500 also gaining about 15 points. Leadership right now coming from Sherwin-Williams up 2.1%, Nike's up 2%, Amazon up 1.75%, and Home Depot up 1.6%. The price for oil is down by $2.50, 2.75% at $88.75. This as Israel and Iran have pledged not to escalate the military conflict, at least not in the short term, after a series of military missile strikes were launched over the weekend. Price for crude down to $88.72 a barrel. Gold is down $8 at $43.55 an ounce. In the currency market, the Canadian dollar is up a tenth of a cent at 71.75 cents U.S. Start of the second quarter for the economy looks pretty good, with this morning's update on trade showing that Canada's trade surplus has widened to the largest since before the U.S. implemented tariffs. A trade surplus of $2.75 billion in April that was driven by a 7% increase in exports due to the increase in oil prices. Canada's traded surplus with the U.S. also reaching its highest level since February of 2025, driven by higher exports of crude oil, passenger cars, and light trucks, now at $9.5 billion. In the bond market, the Canada 10-year is down 3 basis points at 3.49%. Price for Bitcoin this morning down $1,200 at $62,200 U.S. At the Business Center, I'm Mike Apple.
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4: Good morning and happy Tuesday. It is June the 9th. I'm Kelly Turner.
2: And I'm Lisa Grant in Calgary. Mostly cloudy and 11 degrees. Here's what's making news right now.
5: Energy leaders are gathering in Calgary for the Global Energy Show amidst lots of uncertainty in the market.
6: We're learning more about the 47-year-old mother of six from Airdrie who tragically fell while hiking in Kay Country over the weekend.
7: New school announcements have been welcome for a booming city, but the infrastructure costs of connecting those sites are just one more reason that Calgary's been sliding into the red.
4: Wake up, sleepyhead.
8: This dude is asleep at the game, bro.
4: U.S. President Donald Trump goes to the NBA Finals Game 3. Knicks Spurs gets booed and takes a nap.
9: Game 4 in Sin City. The Golden Knights lead the Hurricanes 2-1, dropping the puck tonight. Sports at 15.
10: Big gains in the opening Tuesday trades with the TSX up 225. The Dow's up 440, led by Amex and Nike Business at 26.
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11: It's been a decent ride. It's been a volume building ride now as the rush hour sets in for a Tuesday morning. Travel speed in the southwest affected by collision westbound Glenmore Trail after 14th Street. The volume slows back to just 14th Street, not even back to Elbow Drive right now. Eastbound lanes, though, are slow on the reservoir from 37th Street. A little bit of rubbernecking happening, and you'll find volume stacks back well beyond Crowchild Trail. In the southeast, Deerfoot northbound is slow at the Iverstrong Bridge. Glenmore Trail solid westbound through the lights at 52nd Street and Barlow Trail. And you'll also find the ramp on southbound Deerfoot merging to Glenmore. In the southeast, a little slow going. That volume from the Caffro Bridge, particularly on the right side of the road. In the northeast, may have a collision or an incident reported. Deerfoot southbound near 16th Avenue. Volume building noticeably here. And if there is a lane blocked, would love your help to figure out which one that is. 403-291-0066. 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Now, a look at the forecast. Here's meteorologist Michael Coos.
12: It's a shade unsettled this morning. Mix of sun and cloud into the midday. Chance for showers developing later in the day with a risk of thunderstorms this evening up to 19 degrees. So near seasonal tomorrow. Tomorrow's gray, wet, and a chance for thunderstorms, even with a high up to 14. Currently, it's 11 at the airport, 12 downtown. Today's high up to 19.
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4: Well, the beautiful people have arrived. The Global Energy Show opening today here in Calgary, bringing together some of the biggest names in the business.
2: 6:60's Logan Stein is live in the news center with a look at what's driving this year's event. Logan, what are you hearing?
13: Well, organizers say they are seeing record numbers of around 500 exhibitors and 11 international pavilions set up for this year's show. Delegates from across the globe are here, showing off new tech and looking to build partnerships.
14: Companies from not just here in Alberta and Canada, but from around the world. We have a record number of international pavilions, which is 11 of companies that have come here to show their technology.
13: That's Nick Semain with the Energy Show. Now, with energy insecurity a big focus right now, with the fighting in the Middle East passing the 100-day mark, Semain says there are some big priorities.
14: Building infrastructure, finding new customers for Canada's energy, building new projects, jobs, investment, getting young people involved in the sector, that's all really accelerating now on an upward trajectory in 2026.
13: Another key focus, the rising energy demand from AI and data centers. This year's show is giving that more attention as those projects keep expanding all across the world. Now, big names speaking include Federal Minister Tim Hodgson, Premier Daniel Smith, and energy leaders from all around the world. More than 30,000 people are expected to attend this year's show. We'll keep you updated throughout the week, including the kickoff today. Reporting live, Logan Stein, 660 News Radio.
4: At City Hall today, Executive Committee will get an update on the Green Line, including a look at how Calgarians are feeling about it. 83% of downtown stakeholders not happy with those plans for an elevated line, but they're afraid to be too critical of it.
2: Here is Ward 8 Councillor Nathaniel Schmidt.
15: Ultimately, they want to see something get built, and that their answers are really reflective of that concern, two concerns really, that they don't want the project to stop and be delayed again, but they would also ultimately like to see it built in a way that they indicated the first time, which was going underground because the effects to traffic, to safety.
2: 65% of Calgarians in general say they're in support of an elevated track. Included in the update, the southeast portion of the track continues to push ahead with seven projects underway. That should be rolling in 2031.
4: And the city has some hard numbers also to reckon with today at Executive Committee with a closer look at the infrastructure funding gap.
2: 660's Andrea Montgomery has a look at the numbers.
16: Well, the numbers show the city is falling behind, with costs rising faster than revenue and fewer options now to make up the difference. That new report shows Calgary has taken on more than $1 billion in downloaded costs from other levels of government over the past decade, and those costs are not slowing down, with about $145 million more expected next year alone. At the same time, the city says it's about $260 million short each year when it comes to infrastructure spending. One big example of something causing this gap are all the new schools the province has announced. 14 new schools in 2026 alone have been announced for Calgary. They're worth more than $500 million. But City Hall says it still has to pay for the roads, sidewalks, access, and infrastructure connected to those sites. With limited revenue tools, mostly property taxes, the city warns it may have to look at higher taxes, fees, or debt to close that gap moving forward. Now, this comes as those property tax bills have mostly arrived in Calgary, along with a leaflet detailing who is the recipient of those taxes, with 42% going to the province, 58% going to city services. Those tax bills are due June 30th. I'm Andrea Montgomery.
4: 660 News Time, 807. An Airdrie woman killed in a fall while climbing in K-Country on the weekend is being remembered by friends and colleagues. They say 47-year-old Katie Heaven was a loving mom of six with a kind and generous spirit. 660's Phil Wood with the latest.
6: Friends and co-workers at Maxwell Capital Realty say while the pain of losing Heaven is incredibly overwhelming, there is comfort in knowing that she passed doing what she loved. RCMP say she was with a group descending from Mount Bryant when the fall took place. Heaven was declared dead at the scene and no other injuries were reported. The 47-year-old was an avid outdoors person, posting photos on social media detailing her many attempts at climbing peaks like Mount Townsend, Mount Yarrow, and Whistler Mountain. She planned on summiting 25 mountains by the end of this year. Close friend and colleague Dion Irwin calls her a star agent and wonderful mother, saying she connected with and related to different types of people. Heaven frequently volunteered in her local community, with the Airdrie City View crediting her in 2012 for organizing a fundraiser for an Airdrie family whose home had burned down. RCMP say no further details will be shared, but the investigation is ongoing. I'm Phil Wood.
4: 660 News Time, 908. An Edmonton man has been handed a 15-year prison sentence for killing a friend at a South Calgary hotel 2 years ago. 31-year-old Ahmed Abdi Hassan and 30-year-old Iban Abdurrahman were staying at the Super 8 in Shaughnessy when it happened in March of 24. After a night of drinking, Hassan apparently shot at Abdurrahman seven times during an argument, three of the bullets hitting him. Hassan had been charged with second-degree murder, but in court Monday admitted to a lesser charge of manslaughter. With time served, he has just over 12 years left, but can apply for early parole halfway through. And there could be another question added to Alberta's fall referendum. Country music star Corb Lund says his petition calling for a ban on coal mining on the slopes of the Rockies has enough signatures. 660's Mike Gazzola with the latest.
17: They needed nearly 178,000 signatures to force Daniel Smith's government to consider passing a law banning coal mining or sending it to a province-wide referendum. Lund says he's worried that the province might throw them a curveball.
18: My only caveat to that is that we put a ton of work and time into crafting our question in a very specific way. And anyone who's interested and cares about this issue should watch them like hawks that they don't mess with our question. Because I tried to ask her that the other day in a meeting and she was kind of cagey about it and said that they wouldn't alter our question unless it was a legal issue. But the whole thing is a legal issue. So
17: now, he didn't say exactly how many signatures they received, but they plan to hand the petition sheets in to Elections Alberta on Wednesday, confident that they've gone up and above the threshold. Election Alberta's verification process will last 21 days. Lund has been pushing to end coal mining due to environmental impacts. I'm Mike Gazzola.
19: Sturgeon Lake Cree Nation returning to court today, their second legal challenge in under a month. The nation says the province failed in its duty to consult, this time over a massive AI data center near Grand Prairie. The Wonder Valley Center already has been cleared without a full environmental review, despite its huge projected water consumption. Global News reporting the First Nation raised concerns with the feds, also noting O'Leary is based in Miami with ties to the Trump administration. 3 weeks ago, a judge ruled in favor of Sturgeon Lake, saying First Nations must be consulted, especially when treaty rights could be impacted. Coming up, the latest in traffic and weather. 660 News Time, 810.
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11: It's been an okay ride. Your volume is getting heavier, though, in all quadrants. In the southeast, you're going to find Deerfoot Trail slow northbound from 130th Avenue up past Southland Drive. Southbound lanes of Deerfoot are pretty slow from Memorial Drive down past 17th and on towards Glenmore Trail. The ramp and the right-hand exit lane on the Glenmore access from the Caffro Bridge is quite slow going. In the southwest, there was a crash on Glenmore Trail westbound just after 14th Street heading over the reservoir. The good news is eastbound lanes aren't affected by the crash, but they're slow from 37th Street towards Crowchild and then to Elbow Drive. Yes, southbound Crowchild is also affected. In the southwest, Bow Trail construction has ramped up again, or is still there. Eastbound lanes are solid from 37th Street towards Crowchild Trail. Things open up as Bow Trail becomes 9th Avenue a little bit because lanes open up after Crowchild Trail. Expect delays. That's been a mainstay project this week so far and caused some headaches for morning commuters. If there's more on the way, you can share it 403-291-0066. 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Now the forecast. Here's meteorologist Michael Kuse.
12: Sunshine this afternoon mixed in with cloud cover. Not a lot of sun, but there should be some windows in there where we see some breaks. The cloud that's around right now producing a couple of sprinkles in a few neighborhoods. It's moving through quickly. 19 today. Risk of showers or thunderstorms this evening especially. Drops down to 11 overnight. Tomorrow's gray, cooler, showers up to 14, back into a partly sunny sky though on Thursday. Currently Chesimere's at 12 degrees, downtown also 12. Today's high up to 19.
22: When the backdrop's gotta give main character energy. When the balloons have to blow up the vibe. When the cap simply cannot clash with her manicure. From graduations to prom parties. When it's gotta be right. Party City.
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19: It's a cloudy morning. We're up to 12 degrees in the city. Good Tuesday morning. I'm Kelly Turner. Thanks for joining us. Here are the top stories that we're working on right now. The Global Energy Show kicks off this morning. Federal Resources Minister Tim Hodgson's speech on building an energy superpower kicks off at 10 o'clock in 2 hours' time. Premier Daniel Smith expected to speak at 2 p.m. today. At City Hall today, the Executive Committee getting an update on the Green Line. 83% of downtown stakeholders not happy with an elevated line.
15: Parts of the above ground alignment that concern me, such as getting over the CPKC line and the height that you would need to get on that to get over top of the existing plus 15s.
19: That is Ward 8 Councillor Nathaniel Schmidt. We will have the latest on that at the bottom of the hour. 660 News Time, 8:15. Now time for sports. 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
11: After a two-day break, the Stanley Cup Final resumes tonight in Vegas. The Golden Knights host the Carolina Hurricanes, leading the best-of-seven series 2-1. The Golden Knights blew a four-goal lead in Game 3, but did manage that 5-4 wild overtime, double overtime victory in Game 3. 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You can listen live at Sportsnet 960 The Fan. The American Hockey League's championship series has been set. It will be Toronto and Chicago. The Marlies and Wolves begin their Calder Cup final best of seven in Illinois on Friday. San Antonio was on the board in the NBA Finals. Victor Wembanyama dropped 32 points, leading the Spurs to a 115-111 win over the host New York Knicks, snapping New York's long unbeaten run. The Knicks hold a 2-1 series lead heading into Game 4 tomorrow, which is also in the Big Apple. There are three games tonight in the WNBA. One goes in Minneapolis. The league-leading Minnesota Lynx will shoot for an eighth straight win against the also-hot Dallas Wings, while the Toronto Blue Jays aim to rebound from a loss to Philadelphia.
0: Lazy grounder out to first.

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2: It's 6:16 News Time, 8:17. Prime Minister Mark Carney says it is good news. The Gordie Howe Bridge between Windsor and Detroit will be opened at the end of this week. Carney says a bridge is a symbol of the enduring strength of the bilateral relationship, which has been strained by the ongoing trade war. A ribbon-cutting ceremony expected Friday. The immediate future of the bridge, though, was cast in doubt when Donald Trump insisted in February the United States would have to be compensated before he would allow it to reopen. Carney did not say whether Canada offered any concessions to get that bridge opened. And a U.S. government study shows drinking risks that the Trump administration isn't featuring in new guidelines.
3: Researchers commissioned by President Biden's Democratic administration to investigate alcohol-related health harms released their findings independently after President Trump's Republican administration decided not to feature the findings in new dietary guidelines as it faced pushback from the alcohol industry and a congressional committee. The Trump administration denies allegations it sought to shelve the findings under pressure. The study published in the Journal of Studies on Alcohol and Drugs were in line with years of research and found that health risks go up with just one drink a day, and no level of alcohol had a protective effect on mortality. I'm Julie Walker.
2: Knicks fans had to show up extra early and get through heavy security on their way to Madison Square Garden for game 3 of the NBA Finals, all because Donald Trump wanted to go. As 660's Jamie Pulfer reports, the U.S. president did not exactly get a warm welcome from the crowd in New York.
4: And there's a lot of talk now about the so-called Trump jinx. In fact, ESPN's Stephen A. Smith said this before the game.
5: I'm blaming the president of the United States of America if the New York Knicks lose.
4: A 115-111 loss to the San Antonio Spurs, one that broke a 13-game winning streak. Fans had to get there ridiculously early due to all the extra security. That viewing party outside Madison Square Garden canceled, all due to the first sitting U.S. president to ever attend an NBA Finals game. So Donald Trump booed, but somehow he translated that into cheering.
6: It was loud and it was very enthusiastic.
4: Social media buzzing about the president also catching a few winks.
7: He's thrilled. He's thrilled to be there. Huge Knicks fan.
8: This dude is asleep at the game, bro.
9: They used to talk about sleepy Joe Biden. Look at your boy, dog.
4: I'm Jamie Pulfer.
2: Coming up, the latest in traffic and weather. And ahead of the markets, Calgary's Food Bank honorary mayor hangs up his hat today. 6:16 News Time, 8:20.
10: Do you, Yahoo? Do you front row? Sing along to the hits. Throw your hands in the air. Do you stick around for the encore or dash to the next show? It's the greatest music festival in the West. Over 100 acts, 4 stages, and 10 days. Do you, Yahoo? Yeah, you do. Calgary Stampede, July 2nd through 12th.
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14: The arguable peak of your morning rush hour volume is now. Travel speed on most routes going to slow down. In fact, there is a couple of crashes to pass on. One was in the southwest. It's still lingering on Glenmore Trail westbound, approaching or just after 14th Street. If there's good news, it's that it's westbound and the eastbound lanes take the brunt of delays during the morning ride. So while westbound is slow at 14th Street, eastbound lanes are heavy from 37th Street and towards the 14th Street area.

0: have another crash actually not far from here. It's involving a pedestrian at 59th Avenue and 1A Street Southwest. Just in the Chinook area, you'll find EMS on site. Watch for a detour possibly required. In the city's northeast, maybe dealing with a distraction on 16th Avenue. It was eastbound or westbound at Edmonton Trail. The intersection is slow going. Also watching heavy delays in the northeast, Memorial Drive westbound through and on past the zoo to the 4th Avenue flyover. And the southwest, Bow Trail again dealing with construction narrowing. So eastbound lanes are solid from 37th Street towards Crowchild Trail. Pack the extra patients, grab an extra coffee because things don't really open up until Bow Trail becomes 9th Avenue through the 8th Street lights. There is a small opening, it feels like, just as the lanes open up past Crowchild to 14th Street. But then again, you slow down with the traffic lights through 11th. If there is something in your way, share it, 403-291-0066. 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Now the forecast, here is meteorologist Michael Coos.
1: It's mainly cloudy to a mix of sun and cloud into the midday. A few showers possible this morning. Later in the day, showers more likely as the system slides out of BC, crosses the Rockies, and brings lingering cloud cover showers with a chance for thunderstorms on Wednesday up to 14 degrees. Thursday's partly sunny and 21. Another weak trough comes in on Friday, brings a mainly cloudy sky with a chance for showers. But we should get back to a mix of sun and cloud Saturday as it warms up to a seasonal 19 or 20 degrees. Currently, Airdrie's at 11 degrees, downtown 12. This afternoon up to 20.
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2: Affectionately known as the food bank's honorary mayor, Terry Deeds volunteering is coming to a close today. Terry retiring after 42 years of extraordinary service. As an adult with developmental disabilities, Terry became a familiar face to thousands of volunteers, staff, and donors. The agency now kickstarting a fundraiser in his honor today, starting at 2 p.m. hoping to raise $15,000 to help Calgarians deal with food insecurity. And today, NASA announcing the crew for the next Artemis mission, Artemis 3.
4: This next mission is going to launch next year. It won't go to the moon. It's actually just going to orbit the Earth, but it's going to test the rendezvous and docking capabilities between NASA's Orion spacecraft and the lunar landers from Blue Origin and SpaceX. Those are the same lunar landers that will bring the astronauts to the surface of the moon. But first, they've got to test them.
2: The crew members from Artemis 2, including Canadian Jeremy Hansen, will literally pass that baton to the new crew today. April's flyby of the moon was the very first crewed flight beyond low Earth orbit since back in 1972. Do you sleep on your stomach, your side, or your back? 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
8: Good morning. The country's balance of trade with the rest of the world hit the highest level for a trade surplus since before the U.S. President Donald Trump launched tariffs back in early 2025. The April trade surplus up to $2.7 billion, bolstered by the rising price for oil and how that calculated into rising energy export numbers with our largest trading partners. The trade surplus with the United States now stands at over $9 billion. These are pretty solid numbers to start Q2 for the economy. We'll see exactly how it plays out. Of course, the first quarter of the economy underperformed. Coming up tomorrow, we've got a decision on interest rates by the Bank of Canada. The Canada 10-year bond yield starts the day down 4 basis points at 3.48%. Stock markets are off the earlier highs of the morning. The TSX now up 126 points, a third of a percent to the upside. Holding things back, the energy sector, as the price for oil drops 3.43 or 3.75% at 87.85 for U.S. West Texas Intermediate. That says Israel and Iran say they will not be escalating the military activities, at least not in the short term. That is dropping the price for oil. U.S. President Donald Trump, after the New York Knicks game last night in New York, said he could see a peace deal within the next 2 to 3 days. We'll see. He said that before. The price for gold is down $12 at $43.51. Wall Street has the Dow Jones up 184, a gain of a third of 1%. Shares of Nike, a top performer, up 3.7%. Dragging the market lower, though, or pulling it back, is Apple, down 2.33%. Apple's now dropped 4% since unveiling its AI ventures with the new Siri, which is going to be in beta form later this year. They made the unveiling of new products yesterday at the Worldwide Developers Conference. The NASDAQ, meantime, is down 48 points, along with Apple, also seeing a downturn for NVIDIA, Netflix, and Microsoft. Our dollar is steady at 71.70. Gold is down $11 at 43.52. At the Business Center, I'm Mike Uppel.
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2: 6:15 News Time, 8:29. Checking the Business Traveler's weather forecast stateside. Seattle today, mix of sun and cloud, a high of 17. Dallas, an excessive heat warning today. Sunny, a high of 33 degrees, but that's going to feel closer to 37 with that humidex. Chicago, showers and 29. San Francisco, sunny and 19. And if you're heading to Los Angeles today, sunny for most of the day. Beautiful high of 25 degrees. 6:16 News Time, 8:30.
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16: It is Tuesday, June 9th. Good morning. I'm Lisa Grant.
2: And I'm Kelly Turner. Mostly cloudy, 12 degrees. Here's what's making news right now.
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18: We have speakers from more than 30 countries.
17: As uncertainty in the global energy market continues.
19: Tributes continue to pour in for the 47-year-old Airdrie mother of six who died during a hike down a mountain in K Country over the weekend.
20: Like building a boat underwater. The City of Calgary has some hard numbers to reckon with today at Executive Committee with a closer look at the infrastructure funding gap.
21: NBA Finals Game 3, the one with the U.S. President at Madison Square Garden. Donald Trump booed, the Knicks lose, and someone falls asleep.
0: Victor Wembanyama and the San Antonio Spurs earned their first win of the NBA Finals. New York Knicks lead the series 2-1. Sports at 45.
8: The TSX up 170 points. The Dow is up 250. Cineplex had its biggest box office in May since 2019. And Canada's trade surplus jumps to the highest level since pre-tariff times. Business at 56.
2: Sensitivity time 8:31.
16: And time for traffic and weather together on the ones. Now with the latest from the roads, here is Tanya Blakeney.
0: The sun peeking through some cloud overhead, and that's going to keep things hopefully dry for a little while longer. Travel speed on Deerfoot is slowed down because of congestion. It's that time of the morning. The rush hour peak kind of happening now. Southbound lanes of Glenmore Trail, or Deerfoot Trail, that is, approaching Glenmore. They're slowed with the right-hand exit lane over the Caffro Bridge, slowed back to Pagan Trail. In the southeast is 17th Avenue. Westbound volume is also slow heading over the bridge, the Cushing Bridge, towards Blackfoot, as 17th becomes Blackfoot Trail at the lights at 19th Street. There is a pedestrian incident in the southwest. Always hope everyone's okay. This one at 59th Avenue and 1A Street. EMS on site. Watch for some lane detours and the direction of police that may be putting you around that incident. There was a crash in the southwest, Glenmore westbound, just after 14th Street. That one looks to be clearing up, and the volume delays, though westbound is usually a little more smooth, they're also starting to recover. Eastbound lanes of Glenmore, still pretty solid from 37th Street. Also slow from 37th Street is Bow Trail. Eastbound lanes are very solid because you're narrowed approaching Crowchild Trail, a project that began yesterday, still causing havoc here. Eastbound lanes of Bow Trail don't really open up till you get through the lights at 8th Street Southwest as it becomes 9th Avenue. If you see something in the way, share it, 403-291-0066. 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Now the forecast. Here's meteorologist Michael Coos.
1: Cloud this morning. Chance for a few showers. Should see some sunny breaks in the mix once this first wave moves through. And then risk of showers, thunderstorms possible this evening. A gray, wet day tomorrow with a high of 14 degrees Wednesday. Right now we're 10 degrees Cochrane, 12 downtown. This afternoon up to 19.
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16: Over 30,000 delegates have converged on Calgary for the Global Energy Show.
2: Logan Stein is live from the newsroom this morning with a breakdown of this year's event, which is bigger than last year's. Logan, what's in store?
4: Well, there's a lot of big names here and some new records at this year's event. This is according to Nick Samian of the Global Energy Show.
22: Thrilled to welcome Minister Timothy Hodgson, Canada's Minister of Natural Resources, Premier Smith, and several other ministers and premiers from both here in Alberta and across the country. Energy CEOs both here in Canada and globally as well. And we have speakers from more than 30 countries participating in the conference as well.
4: There'll be 11 international pavilions as countries from around the world showcase new technology and ideas. Organizers say the conversation has shifted, but will look a little bit different than past years, as global supply chains are under serious pressure and countries are looking for stable energy partners. The conflict in the Middle East has recently passed the 100-day mark. And among other new topics of conversation are AI data centers. This year's show is devoting more space and conference time to artificial intelligence and data centers, as more projects kick off throughout the world. 500 exhibitors are expected this year. That's a big jump from last year as well. And among the speakers, as mentioned, include Minister Hodgson, Premier Daniel Smith, and tons of international executives, including some from Ukraine and Abu Dhabi. 660 News Radio will bring you all the latest on how the event goes over the next 3 days, with the kickoff today. Reporting live, Logan Stein, 660 News Radio.
16: At City Hall today, the Executive Committee is getting a closer look at public opinion on the Green Line. Research shows 65% of Calgarians think the above-ground alignment is a good plan, but many stakeholders downtown are not happy about it. 83% say they don't like it.
2: Ward 8 Councillor Nathaniel Schmidt says the whole thing gives him a sense of deja vu.
23: What we're seeing through these results is concern that, you know, we don't want it not to get built. And so we're going to tell you what we think, and ultimately we want to see it get built, but maybe listen to what we said before the first time around.
2: He says while some people are critical of the above ground alignment, as mentioned, they're mostly concerned that nothing will get built, and that would be worse. Construction getting underway in the southeast. The downtown portion of the Green Line, though, is still in the planning phase as the city works through costs, design, and pushback on the current elevated plan.
16: Still with City Hall, some ugly numbers at Executive Committee with the infrastructure funding gap and no reliable way to make up the funds. 660's Andrea Montgomery has that story.
24: The city is spending more than it's taking in and is being left with the bill more and more for projects shared with other levels of government. A report coming to Executive Committee today shows the City of Calgary has had to pay more than $1 billion of costs from other levels of government in the past 10 years. Those so-called downloaded costs come from both levels, but mostly from the provincial government. It has announced dozens of new school projects in the past few years, including 14 new schools in Calgary in 2026 alone. Now, those have more than $500 million in construction value, but the city is on the hook to connect those sites to the grid and fund the sidewalks and roads around them. The total infrastructure shortfall for the city for 2025 works out to be about $260 million, and $145 million in more costs are expected next year alone. I'm Andrea Montgomery.
5: Well, Councillor Schmidt also sponsoring a notice of motion today calling on the city to invest $6 million more on road safety improvements. He wants that money to increase signage at uncontrolled pedestrian crosswalks. The motion states there have been nearly 9,000 collisions this year alone, many of which involve pedestrians. If passed at committee, it will be debated at council at the end of the month. It comes just days after a woman died after being hit by a car Friday afternoon in the Southwest. We're learning more about a woman from Airdrie who fell to her death while hiking in Cay Country on the weekend. Alta Paramedic Health says rescue crews, including Stars Air Ambulance, were called to Range Road 73A Saturday morning, but it was too late. 660's Phil Wood tells us she had been climbing on nearby Mount Bryant.
6: Friends and colleagues at Maxwell Capital Realty described 47-year-old Katie Heaven as a devoted mother who loved the outdoors and had a tremendous impact on the local community. RCMP say she was with a group on the way down from the mountain when the accident took place. The longtime realtor and mother of six loved sharing her numerous hiking exploits on social media. Recent posts on Instagram show Heaven climbing Mount Townsend, Mount Yarrow, and Whistler Mountain with plans to summit 25 peaks by the end of this year. Friend Stephanie Salerno calls her an inspiration to many, adding she'll miss not having Katie's calming and soothing voice help guide her through a tricky traverse. Fellow realtor Dion Irwin says Katie was caring, kind, and generous, while business partner Kelly Ellingson adds she lived with passion, purpose, and a spirit that inspired everyone around her. No other injuries were reported, and the investigation into what caused the accident is ongoing. I'm Phil Wood.
5: An Edmonton man charged with second-degree murder in a fatal shooting at a South Calgary hotel has received a 15-year prison sentence. It happened at the Super 8 Hotel in Shaughnessy in March of 2024. 30-year-old Liban Abdirahman, also of Edmonton, was killed. 31-year-old Ahmed Abdi Hassan, pleading guilty to a lesser charge of manslaughter in court Monday. Hassan admitting to shooting the victim during an argument after a night of drinking. With time served, Hassan has about 12 more years of prison, but will be eligible for parole after serving half his sentence. A petition to ban coal mining in the eastern slopes of the Rockies may now be moving forward. 660's Mike Gazzola with a look at that.
7: Country musician Corb Lund says his team has collected enough citizen signatures to compel the province to take action. Lund didn't say exactly how many signatures were received, but the needed threshold was at around 178,000. He details what happens next.
9: We have to collect all the sheets from people, but from all the reports, we have the numbers. So we just have to collect the sheets and bring them into Elections Alberta on Wednesday. We should be good. And then they take a few weeks to go through the validate them all.
7: He also said they have a buffer over and above the required amount, and it's anticipated some of the signatures would be rejected. A successful petition would force Premier Daniel Smith's government to consider passing a law banning coal mining or sending it to a province-wide referendum. I'm Mike Gazzola.
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5: 660 News Time, 841. Time for traffic and weather together on the ones with the very latest from the roads. Here is Tanya Blakeney.
0: Rush hour volume is a little heavy now in a number of areas, including the southeast on Deerfoot Trail, southbound approaching Glenmore. The right exit lane on the Caffro Bridge is quite busy until you get onto or past Glenmore Trail. In the city's northeast, Deerfoot Trail also slow southbound between 16th Avenue, Memorial, and 17th. Westbound lanes of both Memorial and 17th Avenue are slow heading in towards the inner city, 17th Avenue becoming Blackfoot Trail, those 19th Street lights. There was a collision in the city's southwest, 59th Avenue at 1A Street. Pedestrian involved, EMS on site. Watch for crews responding and potential for a distraction as a result. Bow Trail Southwest managing some road work in narrowed lanes, which adds significant volume. It's been a mainstay this week, and you felt it yesterday, feeling it again today. Eastbound lanes are solid from 37th Street to Crowchild Trail. If there is something in the way, share it. 403-291-0066. 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Now the forecast. Here is meteorologist Michael Coos.
1: Sunny breaks into the midday or early afternoon. Fairly cloudy this morning, even a few sprinkles around the area. 19 later in the day, a chance for showers this evening and overnight. Risk of thunderstorms too, and that's what we're looking at for tomorrow. Tomorrow's high up to 14 degrees. Thursday, partly sunny in the wake of that front, gets up to 21. Right now we have 12 degrees Okotoks, 12 downtown. This afternoon up to 19.
5: 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Coming up, your top stories. And Tanya, in a couple of minutes, we'll have the latest sports.
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5: A mix of sun and cloud, 12 degrees in Calgary. Good morning. I'm Lisa Grant. Here are the top stories right now. Over 30,000 delegates are in Calgary for the Global Energy Show starting today. And the three-day event is bigger than last year. It will kick off with an address by Federal Energy Minister Tim Hodgson. At City Hall today, councillors grapple with how to pay for much-needed infrastructure and hear what Calgarians think about the plan for an elevated green line. All those stories and more coming your way at 9 o'clock. There could also be another question on Alberta's fall referendum ballot. Country music star Corb Lund saying his petition calling for a ban on coal mining in the eastern slopes of the Rockies has enough signatures. Now the latest sports from Sportsnet 960 The Fan. Here is Tanya Blakeney.
0: The San Antonio Spurs on the board in the NBA Finals series. Check after a 115-111 win yesterday in Game 3. New York Knicks still lead the best of 7-2-1, but the Spurs handed the Knicks their first loss in 46 days in front of a Madison Square Garden crowd. Game 4 is tomorrow, also in the Big Apple. In WNBA on Monday night, the Las Vegas Aces beat the visiting Seattle Storm 101-91. New York Liberty bested Connecticut 89-80, and Indiana just edged the Washington Mystics 78-76. In AHL action on postseason ice, the Chicago Wolves advanced to the Calder Cup Championship Series with a series now against Toronto Marlies thanks to a 4-3 win in Game 7 of the Western Conference Final last night, ousting the Colorado Eagles. Back at it tonight for the Stanley Cup Final in Las Vegas. The Golden Knights host Carolina up 2-1 in that best of 7. The puck drop tonight is 6 o'clock. 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And it's the Blue Jays and Phillies for Game 2 of 3 tonight. Philadelphia beat Toronto 5-3 last night, while Ontario's Ben Silverman has qualified for the U.S. Open yesterday, punching a ticket to the major golf tournament for the second time in his career. The Open runs June 18th to 21st at Shinnecock Hills Golf Club in Southampton, New York. 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
5: Still to come.
15: NBA Finals Game 3, Knicks Spurs. Loud, right? And yet U.S. President Trump, who was at Madison Square Garden, apparently fell asleep after getting booed.
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17: Gord Gillies here with Debbie Franchuk, registered nurse and co-owner of Home Instead. 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But most seniors don't want to leave their home.
18: Unfortunately, most families automatically think a care facility is the next step. Since 2009, Home Instead has been changing that misconception. The reality is there is no place your loved ones would rather be than in their very own home.
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5: 660 News Time, 848. There are reports a U.S. Army helicopter has gone down near the Strait of Hormuz. CNN's Oren Lieberman with the latest.
19: We're still waiting for more information from U.S. Central Command, and we have reached out to them for comment. Trump said a report would be coming at some point today. He said the two pilots of the Apache helicopter gunship are fine. New York Times reported that an Apache had gone down near the Strait of Hormuz. Apaches have been used for firing on Iranian fast attack boats in the Strait, but it's unclear whether the Apache was down from Iranian fire or whether it experienced some sort of mechanical issue. So that's the key element we're waiting to learn here. The U.S. has lost more than a dozen aircraft since the war began in late February. That includes 5 fighter jets, 7 refuelers, a large number of drones that have been used over Iran, a search and rescue helicopter, and now it seems this Apache gunship.
5: Trump says a deal with Iran could be reached in the coming days, the latest in his dozens of promises to end the war that's been going on for months. The deal would open the Strait of Hormuz immediately and prohibit Iran from having nuclear weapons. Trump getting a frosty reception last night from basketball fans. 660's Jimmy Pulfer reports.
15: During the national anthem, ramped up security, also forced fans to get there extra early. A planned viewing party was also canceled. But if you ask Trump what happened,
20: it was, I think, mostly cheers. It was loud and it was very enthusiastic.
15: And you have to wonder, how much of the game did he actually see? Sweet dreams are made of the Trump sleeping at the game all over social media this morning. Other big celebrities there, the mainstays, Tina Fey, Tracy Morgan, Ben Stiller, Timothy Chalamet, all awake. I'm Jamie Pulfer.
5: 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Coming up, traffic and weather together on the ones and...
21: Remember the prom? You got so thin by then.
25: 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That was like the best diet ever.
5: A Romy and Michelle sequel 3 decades after their high school reunion. 660 News Time, 850.
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0: Still watching heavy volume in all quadrants, particularly the inner city as Memorial Drive moves into the downtown along the Bow River. Westbound lanes are solid from Deerfoot. Southbound Deerfoot also tight from 16th Avenue, moving past Memorial Drive and on towards 17th Avenue. You're also going to slow down on Deerfoot southbound between Pagan Trail and Glenmore, the right exit lane at Caffro Bridge. In the southwest, Bow Trail has construction and lanes are reduced. Speeds are knocked down. Eastbound volume is solid from 37th Street towards Crowchild Trail. It's not backed up too far beyond 37th, and it's been steady. So that's a good news situation, but it is also adding plenty of time to your commute. In the northwest, 16th Avenue, eastbound approaching Home Road is slowed back to Sarcee Trail. There was a crash in the city's southwest. It's in the Chinook area, 59th Avenue at 1A Street. It involves pedestrian EMS on site. Watch for crews directing and detouring you around that incident. Hoping everyone's okay. If there is something in the way, share it 403-291-0066. Now, a look at the forecast. Here's meteorologist Michael Kuse.
1: Sunny breaks today, 19 degrees to high. There's a chance for a couple of sprinkles around the area, but so far it's been mainly dry and mainly cloudy. Later in the day, showers pop back up, but that's more so this evening. Showers tomorrow, chance for thunderstorms. Coolest day in the forecast will be Wednesday, up to 14 degrees. Partly sunny Thursday and 21. Showers move back in on Friday, but it's more of a one-day event. Saturday, we're looking at a mix of sun and cloud with a high of 19. Heat coming in for the tail end of the weekend and the early part of next week. Right now, Sundance is at 13 degrees, downtown 12, this afternoon up to 19.
5: 660 News Time, 8:53. In this morning's entertainment update, this brat is going on tour and some iconic besties are reuniting.
8: Are you sure you want to do this?
16: Romy and Michelle are reuniting once again. 20th Century Studios has announced that a sequel to 1997's Romy and Michelle's high school reunion is officially in production, with original stars Mira Sorvino and Lisa Kudrow back in action. The film will premiere on Hulu and Hulu on Disney Plus at a future date. Disney is the parent company of 20th Century Studios, Hulu, and ABC News.
22: Deb, I'm an assassin.
16: We have our first trailer for Ride or Die. The new series follows best friends Debbie and Judith, who go on the lam after Judith reveals that she has been living a secret life as an international assassin. The comedy stars and was executive produced by Hannah Waddingham and Octavia Spencer. Ride or Die premieres on Prime Video on July 15th. Charlie XCX is taking her new album on tour. The Music Fashion Film Tour will launch this fall in Philadelphia. Chuck Sievertson, ABC News.
5: 660 News Time, 8:54. Humanoid robots struggling with tasks like grasping a cup have a new teacher. A person wearing an ultrasound wristband. It captures the movement of muscles, tendons, and ligaments. Researchers at the Massachusetts Institute of Technology developed the tool. It'll collect data of human hand motion that could eventually help robots achieve the dexterity that has been tough to master. As much of the tech world is still captivated with AI assistants that are taking on computer-based tasks, the researchers are among the scientists trying to fill AI with more sensory data from the physical world. A pop star, Katy Perry, and former Prime Minister Justin Trudeau making their relationship red carpet official at the Tribeca Film Festival last night.
23: Katy Perry and Justin Trudeau packed on the PDAs at the Tribeca Film Festival premiere of Perry's film The Lifetimes Tour live from Paris. Trudeau's hand remained steady on Perry's backside as they kissed and looked into each other's eyes. Trudeau stopped to chat with Entertainment Tonight.
24: I saw the show three times, but wasn't really paying attention to anything but Katy. So I'm looking forward to seeing the show now for the first time.
23: Fans joined the couple inside the premiere, where Trudeau appears to know every one of her song lyrics while Perry dances with fans. At one moment, the singer gets teary-eyed during her song Not Like the Movies as she cozies up to her beau. Some social media commentators are writing, "No thank you," and "This is so cringe," while some say they're so in love and they look so cute. I'm Eva Fragiscados.
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13: Good morning. Seeing a 4% drop for the price for oil this morning. It's down $3.55 back to $87.73 a barrel. U.S. West Texas crude started to drop following comments from Israel and Iran saying they were not planning any further military escalations after a weekend where we saw military strikes between both countries. U.S. President Donald Trump, after the New York Knicks game last night, saying that it could be a peace deal within 2 to 3 days, but he said that on numerous occasions before. Rising energy prices helped bolster Canada's trade surplus with the rest of the world at the highest level since pre-tariff times in April. $2.7 billion was the surplus, led by the energy exports, specifically to the United States. Canada's trade surplus with the States now at more than $9 billion. The Bank of Canada sets interest rate policy tomorrow. No change expected on policy. The Canada 10-year bond yield this morning is down by 4 basis points at 3.48%. The TSX Composite Index is adding 108 points, a third of a percent. Early winners include the railways, Air Canada, Bombardier, and tech resources, along with the bank stocks. Cineplex is gaining after seeing its best month of May for box office receipts since pre-pandemic times back in 2019. Cineplex had big showings and movie ticket buying on the Michael documentary, The Devil Wears Prada 2, The Sheep Detectives, Star Wars, Mandalorian and Grogu, Obsession and Backrooms. Shares of Cineplex this morning up by 1.5%, gaining 17 cents at 11.61. Our dollar is steady at 71.66. Price for gold down $24 at 43.38. Bitcoin down another $2,000 at 61,400. At the Business Center, I'm Mike Eppel.
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3: Good morning and happy Tuesday. It is June the 9th. I'm Kelly Turner.
5: And I'm Lisa Grant in Calgary. 12 degrees, some mix of sun and cloud. Here's what's making news right now.
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15: We're learning more about the victim in this weekend's tragic accident on Mount Bryant, west of Calgary.
17: Some ugly numbers at executive committee today, and they're all red with the infrastructure funding gap in focus.
3: NBA Finals Game 3, Knicks Spurs. Loud, right? And yet U.S. President Trump, who was at Madison Square Garden, apparently fell asleep after getting booed.
0: The Stanley Cup Final resumes tonight. Game 4 in Las Vegas. Golden Knights lead the Carolina Hurricanes 2-1. Sports at 15.
13: Big games in the opening Tuesday trades with the TSX up 225. The Dow's up 440, led by Amex and Nike Business at 26.
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3: Traffic and weather from the 660 News Radio Traffic Center. Here is Tanya.
0: Southwest part of the city, Bow Trail is noticeably slow still. Eastbound approaching that Crow Child Trail area. The lanes are narrowed here and construction adds to the morning commute. Eastbound lanes of Bow Trail becoming 9th Avenue and they open up after the lights at 8th Street Southwest. That's a little more typical. In the southeast on Deerfoot Trail, southbound volume is heavy over the Caffro Bridge and towards Glenmore. The southbound lanes, the right exit lane especially sluggish. There was a collision in the city's southwest Chinook area. It was 59th Avenue at 1A Street. Watch for crews and police, including EMS, in the area responding to that. Travel the northwest on 16th Avenue. It's a little slow eastbound. It's noticeably slow eastbound from Sarcee to Home Road. You'll also find that traffic light delay in the northwest. Crow Child Trail southbound through 24th Avenue, though it is starting to improve. Back of the pack here on southbound Crow Child, really only backed up to 32nd. If you spot something in the way, share it 403-291-0066. 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Now the forecast. Here is meteorologist Michael Kuse.
1: We'll see a mix of sun and cloud into the afternoon. Better chance for showers developing for the evening and overnight for sure. 19 degrees to high tomorrow. Showers, risk of thunderstorms with a high of only 14 degrees. Currently it's 12 at the airport, 14 downtown with the sun breaking through. The afternoon high up to 19.
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5: It kicks off today, drawing some of the biggest movers and shakers in the industry from around the world. 660's Logan Stein reports.
10: It's that time of year again. A big crowd is gathering at the BMO Center, and the conversations look a little bit different this year.
14: How can we work together and build projects, build infrastructure, grow Canada's presence as an international leader on the global energy stage? So it's a much more positive vibe. We feel people coming to the event are ready to shake hands, work together.
10: Countries from around the world are here showcasing new tech and looking for opportunities. But the bigger story is the elephant in the room, the global supply chain under strain. And markets are still reacting to ongoing conflict in the Middle East that's pushing countries to look for stable energy partners. Another major theme, the growing demand from AI and data centers. This year's show is putting more of a focus on that as those projects rapidly expand all across the world. High-profile speakers, including Federal Minister Tim Hodgson, Premier Daniel Smith, and international executives from places like Abu Dhabi and Ukraine. The event is expected to draw 30,000 attendees over the next few days. We'll be following developments throughout the week, including the kickoff today. I'm Logan Stein.
3: New school announcements have been welcome for a booming Calgary, but the infrastructure costs of connecting those sites are just one more thing on a ledger of red when it comes to the infrastructure funding gap.
5: 660's Andrea Montgomery runs through the numbers being presented at City Hall today.
18: Over the past 10 years, the City of Calgary has had to pick up tabs working out to more than $1 billion after being left by the feds in province to shore up the finer parts of growth. One example of that is the school file. The province has announced dozens of new projects in recent years, including 14 new schools in Calgary in 2026 alone. Now, those projects represent more than $500 million in construction value. But the city says it still has to cover the cost of roads, sidewalks, and access to those sites. The city estimates about $145 million in downloaded costs will hit the budget next year alone. At the same time, capital funding from those other levels of government is not keeping up, which puts the city in an infrastructure shortfall of $260 million a year. I'm Andrea Montgomery.
3: 660 News Time, 9:05. This just in, 660 News Radio. Andrew Fung has been named celebrity judge for the Stampede Parade, which is, by the way, just 24 days away.
5: A Fung, who's well known for the show Kim's Convenience, was born and raised in Calgary's Northeast and says he's got fond memories of the parade and Stampede breakfasts. Also in the parade this year, you can look for Yannick Bisson and Thomas Craig. They're from CBC's Murdoch Mysteries. The show actually recently had an episode based at the Stampede.
3: 6:15 News Time, 9:06. It has already been a deadly year on Calgary's roads. Calgary Councillor Nathaniel Schmidt bringing a notice of motion to committee today calling for $6 million in new road safety spending. The plan would boost measures like better signage, especially at crosswalks.
2: Calgary police say 2026 has already seen 12 fatalities on our roads, with six of them pedestrians, with officers saying a majority of those pedestrians killed at crosswalks.
4: My advice to the drivers out there today is when you start looking left to see if it's clear for you to turn right, it might well have been at the time you looked left, but when you go to turn right, that could have changed. And certainly I think that might have happened on Friday afternoon.
2: The city says some of the reasons behind the uptick include aggressive driving, Calgary's population boom, and policy such as the reduction of the province's graduated licensing system and lax vehicle impound laws compared to other provinces. Edward Jan, City News, Calgary.
3: At executive committee today, public engagement shows 65% of Calgarians in favor of an elevated downtown portion of the Green Line. But the downtown community, not necessarily agreeing, 83% of those direct neighbors say they have a negative impression of that plan. Councillor for Ward 8, Nathaniel Schmidt, hoping to find those findings would prompt the province to have more conversations.
6: Parts of the above ground alignment that concern me, such as getting over the CPKC line and the height that you would need to get on that to get over top of the existing plus 15s. And I don't think we have enough clarity on how those complications will affect it being built and if those complications actually result in something that is more cost effective for the province and for Calgarians compared to an underground line.
3: While the downtown portion is still in the planning phase, construction is well underway on the southeast leg of that line. 660 News Time, 9:08, a sad update this morning. Friends and colleagues mourning the loss of a woman who died while hiking west of Calgary. According to RCMP, 47-year-old from Airdrie fell from Mount Bryant in Kay Country Saturday morning. 660's Phil Wood tells us Katie Heaven is being remembered as a devoted mom of six who is passionate about life.
8: Co-workers at Maxwell Capital Realty say 47-year-old Katie Heaven loved the outdoors and was an avid volunteer. Details are few, but RCMP say she was descending the mountain with a group of hikers when the accident happened. On her Instagram, Heaven describes herself as addicted to views and frequently shared her climbing feats on social media, like summiting Mount Townsend, Mount Yarrow, and Whistler Mountain. She even planned to climb 25 peaks by the end of 2026. Colleague Kelly Ellingson took to Facebook saying she and Katie not only built a business together, but a friendship that meant the world to her. Heaven was also noted in the Airdrie City View in 2012 for helping to organize a fundraiser for a local family who lost their home in a fire. No other injuries were reported in Saturday's accident, and the investigation is ongoing. I'm Phil Wood.
3: Country musician Corb Lund says his Water Not Coal group has collected enough signatures to compel the province to take action to stop coal mining in the Rockies.
16: Almost 178,000 are required, but Lund hasn't said exactly how many his organization has collected. The petition sheets will now be handed over to Elections Alberta on Wednesday, which will begin the signature verification process, which will take then 21 days. Lund then talks about what happens next, saying he expects Premier Smith will stay true to her word.
19: The next steps legally, I believe, is that either the government has to table legislation that meets our requirement for a petition, or they can put our question on referendum. And the premier has said over and over and over in public that she will put our question on the October referendum. So we're anticipating that she will.
16: The petition wants the practice of coal mining stopped, saying it risks harm to the environment, especially water in the area. I'm Mike Gazzola.
3: Coming up, Tanya will have the latest in traffic. Michael Coos, the latest in weather. 660 News Time, 910.
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0: Good morning. The rush hour volume is starting to lighten up. It's a good day in the city's northwest, where Crowchild Trail looks to recover southbound from Nose Hill Drive all the way down to the base to the University of Calgary at 24th Avenue. Those lights are moving quite well. There was a crash reported in the northwest, John Laurie Boulevard at Shaganapi Trail. Southbound Shaganapi Trail seems to take the brunt of delays. The southwest on Bow Trail, eastbound lanes are pretty solid from 37th Street, moving through construction at Crowchild Trail. You'll also find Beltline area, 17th Avenue and 14th Street quite busy. There was a crash in the southwest Chinook area, 59th Street at 1A Avenue. Watch for people on the road, EMS on site and crews in the area. And if there is something in your way, share it 403-291-0066. 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Now, the forecast. Here is meteorologist Michael Coos.
1: We'll see sun mixed in with cloud for the afternoon. Temperature up to around 19 or 20 degrees. Chance for showers or thunderstorms this evening. Tomorrow's a gray day. Risk of showers, possible thunderstorms up to 14. Partly sunny and 21 on Thursday. Hawkwood's at 11 degrees right now. 14 downtown. This afternoon, warming up to 19.
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3: It is mostly cloudy. We are up to 13 degrees in the city. Good Tuesday morning. I'm Kelly Turner. Thanks for joining us this morning. Here are the top stories that we're working on. The Global Energy Show kicks off in about 45 minutes' time. Federal Resources Minister Tim Hodgson's speech on building an energy superpower happens at 10 o'clock this morning. Premier Daniel Smith speaking at 2 p.m. today. 660 News Radio will be following all the action for you. At City Hall today, the Executive Committee getting an update on the Green Line. 83% of downtown stakeholders apparently not happy with an elevated line.
6: Parts of the above ground alignment that concern me, such as getting over the CPKC line and the height that you would need to get on that to get over top of the existing plus 15s.
3: That is Ward 8 Councillor Nathaniel Smith. Coming up after sports.
21: This dude is asleep at the game, bro.
3: 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Here is Tanya Blakeney.
0: It is game day in the Stanley Cup Final. Game 4 drops the puck tonight in Vegas. After a two-day break, the Golden Knights lead the Carolina Hurricanes 2-1. Game time is 6 o'clock tonight. You can listen live at Sportsnet 960 The Fan. The 60 The Fan, that is. The American League Hockey League Calder Cup final is set. It's going to be the Toronto Marlies against the Chicago Wolves. The Wolves beat the Colorado Eagles 4-3 last night in the seventh deciding game of the Western Conference final to advance. On the hard courts, San Antonio picked up a win, their first of the NBA finals. Victor Wembanyama dropped 32 points, leading the Spurs to a 115-111 win over the Knicks last night, snapping the New York's unbeaten run of 13 games. There are three games tonight in the WNBA, including one in Minneapolis, where the league-leading Minnesota Lynx will host the Dallas Wings, both on a win streak, though the Lynx are up eight straight games. Toronto Blue Jays aiming to rebound from a loss to Philadelphia last night. Jays righty Dylan Cease on the mound tonight after a 5-3 loss to the Phillies. Well, the Phillies will counter with right-hander Zach Wheeler. Sports at 15 and 45 minutes past this hour or anytime at sportsnet.ca.
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0: entry rules. The bill expected to include a ban on social media for kids under 16, although platforms that meet safety standards could obtain exemptions. The legislation's come as a number of other countries also plan to introduce similar bans. Ottawa said in its AI strategy just last week it will also introduce legislation to address the safety of AI chatbots. And Prime Minister Mark Carney says it is good news the Gordie Howe Bridge between Windsor and Detroit will be open soon. He spoke to reporters ahead of a cabinet meeting in Ottawa today.
1: It's positive news. Obviously, the bridge will be open at the end of the week. And, a symbol, but also a fact of cooperation between our countries. Great for Canadians going across the border, Americans coming across the border, and for commerce.
0: The immediate future of the bridge was cast in doubt when Donald Trump insisted earlier this year the U.S. would have to be compensated before he would allow it to even open. Carney did not say whether Canada offered any concessions to get that bridge opened. And Donald Trump says it was an amazing night at Madison Square Gardens last night, but the U.S. president's appearance at Game 3 of the NBA Finals drew a very different reaction from fans of the New York Knicks. 6ABC's Jamie Pulfer is in with reaction.
2: This is how it played out. Fans had to get to the Garden in Midtown Manhattan at least 2 hours early just to make it through security, all because Donald Trump wanted to go to the game. That booing was the welcome for the first sitting U.S. president to attend an NBA Finals game. And then fast forward through this game, the Knicks' winning streak knocked down with that 115-111 win by the San Antonio Spurs. And social media is not just talking about the loss or all the other celebrities who were there, but also about President Trump apparently taking a nap.
3: Don't tell me this is the reason why we lost. You come to the Garden to sleep? I don't care who you are. What?
2: And after the game, Trump was asked about how it went.
4: You mean when they had the camera on me? I thought it was very good, yeah. It was certainly amazing.
2: So the Knicks still lead this series 2-1. They host game 4 tomorrow. I'm Jamie Pulfer.
0: 6:16 News Time, 9:19. This just into 6:16 News Radio, a U.S. Navy drone boat rescued 2 Army aviators after their Apache helicopter went down near the coast of Oman this morning. That is according to U.S. military officials. Spokesperson Captain Tim Hawkins said a 24-foot unmanned boat located the crew members who had spent 2 hours in that water, bringing them to shore. Military officials have not said what caused that helicopter to go down. That incident is presently under investigation. Coming up, the latest in traffic and weather ahead of those markets. Despite being charged with murder, Rob Reiner's son says he deserves cash from a trust fund. 6:16 News Time, 9:20.
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7: The volume clearing up as the morning continues to trek on. A little more blue sky in some areas as the clouds move around overhead. Travel speed on Deerfoot looking better and better. There's road work in the southeast, McLeod Trail at Canyon Meadows Drive. There's also road work in the southwest, Bow Trail eastbound through Crow Child Trail. Lanes are narrowed here on the Bow Trail route, which is solid from 37th Street still. In the northeast, you'll also find road work at Memorial at 36th Street and the northwest 16th Avenue eastbound, specifically slowed down approaching Home Road. May have a crash crash on Crow Child. Southbound lanes near 24th Avenue, actually closer to 32nd Avenue. Volume slows down here just before you move past 32nd Avenue. Northbound lanes are also tight. If there is something in the way, possibly affecting left-hand lanes, though the train would run through that, pass it on, 403-291-0066. Now, a look at the forecast. Actually, traffic first brought to you by Scotiabank.

0: 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Now, the forecast. Here is meteorologist Michael Kuse.
1: We'll see a mix of sun and cloud this afternoon, heavier cloud this evening, even late afternoon, but definitely this evening that shower risk goes up. Maybe even some isolated thunderstorms with the system sliding out of BC and Washington into Wednesday. That system will be right over the province, meaning cloud cover, shower. Hours, risk of thunderstorms with a high of 14. Clears out, warms up to 21 on Thursday. Another small trough comes through on Friday, bringing showers and a high of 16. Into the sun, though, for the weekend. Currently, Royal Oaks at 10 degrees, downtown 14 this afternoon, up to 19.
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2: Love this story. Terry Deeds, the Calgary Food Bank's honorary mayor, calling it a career today after four decades of volunteering. For 42 years, Terry worked in the warehouse, attended special events, welcomed new volunteers. President and CEO of the food bank, Melissa Fromm, says he has been a friend, ambassador, and a source of joy. A fundraiser in Terry's honor begins today at 2 p.m. with the goal of raising $15,000 to help address food insecurity. There have been some developments in the death of director Rob Reiner and his wife, Michelle.
4: Rob Reiner's son, Nick, is seeking funds from a trust his parents established. He says he needs the money for his defense against charges that he killed them. His attorneys filed a petition in Los Angeles County Court saying trustees have unjustly denied him access to the funds. Nick Reiner has pleaded not guilty to two counts of murder. He retained a high-profile lawyer, but funding issues led to the lawyer's withdrawal. The trust, established in 1993, was supposed to provide Reiner with funds at ages 30 and 35, but he says he never received them. I'm Haya Pinjwani.
2: A report by Florida police finds that Hulk Hogan died of natural causes last year. The findings formally close the investigation into his death, the police department releasing a 72-page report summarizing an exhaustive review of statements, medical records, surveillance footage. Hogan, whose real name is Terry Bollea, died last July at age 71. Family members said Hogan had been suffering from multiple health issues, including leukemia, an irregular heart rhythm, as well as pneumonia. He had also undergone many hospitalizations and surgeries in the years before his death. 6:16 News Time, 9:24, Time Magazine releasing its list of the 100 most influential people in sports, which includes a ton of Canadians.
5: Gracing the cover, none other than four-time NBA champion and the NBA's all-time leading scorer, LeBron James.
6: LeBron James, a shot in history.
5: Soon to be representing their countries at the World Cup, soccer legends Lionel Messi and Cristiano Ronaldo also on the list, along with Dodgers two-way unicorn Shohei Ohtani and Yankees captain Aaron Judge. As for the Canadians, five-time women's hockey Olympian Marie-Philippe Poulin, OKC star Shea Gilgeous-Alexander, and former Raptors president and now Mavs boss Masai Ujiri. Other notables, Warriors megastar Steph Curry, Olympic skier Eileen Gu, UFC's Dana White, Devils forward Jack Hughes, Seahawks standout Jackson Smith and Jigba, golfer Rory McIlroy, and four-time WNBA MVP Asia Wilson. I'm Virgesh Dave.
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15: Good morning. The country's balance of trade with the rest of the world hit the highest level for a trade surplus since before the U.S. President Donald Trump launched tariffs back in early 2025. The April trade surplus up to $2.7 billion, bolstered by the rising price for oil and how that calculated into rising energy export numbers with our largest trading partners. The trade surplus with the United States now stands at over $9 billion. These are pretty solid numbers to start Q2 for the economy. We'll see exactly how it plays out. Of course, the first quarter of the economy underperformed. Coming up tomorrow, we've got a decision on interest rates by the Bank of Canada. The Canada 10-year bond yield starts the day down 4 basis points at 3.48%. Stock markets are off the earlier highs of the morning. The TSX now up 126 points, a third of a percent to the upside. Holding things back, the energy sector, as the price for oil drops 3.43 or 3.75% at 87.85 for U.S. West Texas Intermediate. That says Israel and Iran say they will not be escalating the military activities, at least not in the short term. That is dropping the price for oil. U.S. President Donald Trump, after the New York Knicks game last night in New York, said he could see a peace deal within the next 2 to 3 days. We'll see. He said that before. The price for gold is down $12 at $43.51. Wall Street has the Dow Jones up 184, a gain of a third of 1%. Shares of Nike, a top performer, up 3.7%. Dragging the market lower, though, or pulling it back, is Apple, down 2.3%. Apple's now dropped 4% since unveiling its AI ventures with the new Siri, which is going to be in beta form later this year. They made the unveiling of new products yesterday at the Worldwide Developers Conference. The NASDAQ, meantime, is down 48 points, along with Apple, also seeing a downturn for NVIDIA, Netflix, and Microsoft. Our dollar is steady at 71.70. Gold is down $11 at 43.52. At the Business Center, I'm Mike Uppel.
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21: It is Tuesday, June 9th. Good morning. I'm Lisa Grant.
2: And I'm Kelly Turner. Mostly cloudy. We're up to 14 degrees. Here's what's making news right now.
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23: We're learning more about the 47-year-old mother of 6 from Airdrie who tragically fell while hiking in Kay Country over the weekend.
24: New school announcements have been welcome for a booming city, but the infrastructure costs of connecting those sites are just one more reason that Calgary's been sliding into the red.
25: Wake up, sleepyhead.
26: This dude is asleep at the game, bro.
25: U.S. President Donald Trump goes to the NBA Finals Game 3. Knicks Spurs gets booed and takes a nap.
0: The road team's in control in the NBA Finals. San Antonio picked up its first win of the series in New York. Sports at 45.
27: The TSX and the Dow each dropped by more than 200 points. The NASDAQ down by almost 500. And the price for oil slips below $88. Business at 56.
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0: There was a collision in the city's Chinook area this morning involving a pedestrian EMS on site at 59th Street, 1A Avenue, 59th won a straight watch for crews and EMS still in the area there. In the northwest, there is a Crow Child Trail incident. It's northbound at Northland Drive. Watch for westbound or northbound lanes to be a little slow. The good news here is after the initial distraction, which also slowed things down southbound on Crow Child Trail, southbound lanes are moving a whole lot more smoothly. And that brings things to status quo for a midday, including in the northeast on Deerfoot. Southbound lanes in great shape. Road work is unfortunately new, but also painful for drivers in the southwest. Bow Trail eastbound approaching Crow Child Trail. Patience required, though the rush hour volume is definitely clearing out now. If you spot something, share it. 403-291-0066. Traffic for Lave Asleep. You and your partner don't sleep the same way, so why share a bed that forces you to switch to a Lave Asleep adjustable bed? Visit the Lave Asleep showroom on McLeod Trail Southeast or laveasleep.com. Now, the forecast. Here's meteorologist Michael Coos.
1: We'll see a mix of sun and cloud into the afternoon. Heavier cloud cover coming this evening with a risk of showers late. 19 degrees to high. Tomorrow it's a gray day. Showers, chance for thunderstorms, and up to 14 degrees only. Currently it is 15 degrees Saddle Ridge, 14 downtown. This afternoon up to at least 19.
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2: It kicks off in about half an hour's time, and this year's event is a little bigger than last year's. 660's Logan Stein has more in our top story.
4: Over 30,000 people are expected over the next 3 days.
5: Companies from not just here in Alberta and Canada, but from around the world. We have a record number of international pavilions, which is 11 of companies that have come here to show their technology.
4: That's Nick Simain with The Energy Show. With energy insecurity a big focus right now, with the fighting in the Middle East passing the 100-day mark, Simain says there are some big priorities.
5: Building infrastructure, finding new customers for Canada's energy, building new projects, jobs, investment, getting young people involved in the sector. That's all really accelerating now on an upward trajectory in 2026.
4: Another key focus, the rising energy demand from AI and data centers. This year's show is giving that more attention as those projects keep expanding across the world. Big names speaking include Federal Minister Tim Hodgson, Premier Daniel Smith, and energy leaders from all around the globe. With the official kickoff today, there will be lots of networking opportunities over the next few days. 660 News Radio will bring you all the latest details as the event unfolds. I'm Logan Stein.
21: At City Hall today, Executive Committee will get an update on the Green Line, including a look at how Calgarians feel about it. 83% of downtown stakeholders are not happy with the plans for an elevated line, but they're afraid to be too critical of it.
2: Here is Ward 8 Councillor Nathaniel Smith.
6: Ultimately, they want to see something get built, and that their answers are really reflective of that concern, two concerns really, that they don't want the project to stop and be delayed again, but they would also ultimately like to see it built in a way that they indicated the first time, which was going underground because the effects to traffic, to safety.
2: 65% of Calgarians in general say they are in support of an elevated track. Included in the update, the southeastern portion of that track continues to push ahead. Seven projects underway that should be rolling out in 2031.
21: Well, the city's got some hard numbers to reckon with today at Executive Committee with a closer look at the infrastructure funding gap.
2: 660's Andrea Montgomery has a look at those numbers.
7: Well, the numbers show the city's falling behind, with costs rising faster than revenue and fewer options now to make up the difference. That new report shows Calgary has taken on more than $1 billion in downloaded costs from other levels of government over the past decade, and those costs are not slowing down, with about $145 million more expected next year alone. At the same time, the city says it's about $260 million short each year when it comes to infrastructure spending. One big example of something causing this gap are all the new schools the province has announced. 14 new schools in 2026 alone have been announced for Calgary. They're worth more than $500 million. But City Hall says it still has to pay for the roads, sidewalks, access, and infrastructure connected to those sites. With limited revenue tools, mostly property taxes, the city warns it may have to look at higher taxes, fees, or debt to close that gap moving forward. Now, this comes as those property tax bills have mostly arrived in Calgary, along with a leaflet detailing who's the recipient of those taxes, with 42% going to the province, 58% going to city services. Those tax bills are due June 30th.
24: I'm Andrea Montgomery.
21: 660 News Time, 9:36. We're learning more about the Stampede Parade plans for this year. And this morning, the parade committee announced Andrew Fung has been named as celebrity guest judge. You may know of him. He grew up in the northeast part of Calgary, has become an award-winning actor and comic, and he's known for his role on CBC's Kim's Convenience. Organizers say they've been trying to bring him in for years, calling him a great fit for the parade and its energy. The Stampede Parade, hard to believe, 24 days away now. There could be another question on Alberta's fall referendum ballot. Country music singer Corb Lund says his petition calling for a ban on coal mining in the eastern slopes of the Rockies has enough signatures now. 660's Mike Gazzola reports.
8: They needed nearly 178,000 signatures to force Daniel Smith's government to consider passing a law banning coal mining or sending it to a province-wide referendum. Lund says he's worried that the province might throw them a curveball.
9: My only caveat to that is that we put a ton of work and time into crafting our question in a very specific way. And anyone who's interested and cares about this issue should watch them like hawks, that they don't mess with our question. Because I tried to ask her that the other day in a meeting, and she was kind of cagey about it and said that they wouldn't alter our question unless it was a legal issue. But the whole thing is a legal issue. So
8: now, he didn't say exactly how many signatures they receive, but they plan to hand the petition sheets in to Elections Alberta on Wednesday, confident that they've gone up and above the threshold. Election Alberta's verification process will last 21 days. Lund has been pushing to end coal mining due to environmental impacts. I'm Mike Gazzola.
21: 660 News Time, 9:38. City Hall, along with Calgary Police, have traffic safety on their minds once again after another pedestrian death on Friday. It comes as the city saw a 10-year high in fatal collisions last year, with CPS saying they believe this year could be even worse. Councillor Nathaniel Schmidt is behind a motion calling for more blinking lights at pedestrian crosswalks, which is also coming to committee meeting today. An Airdrie woman killed in a fall while climbing in K Country over the weekend is being remembered by friends and colleagues. They say 47-year-old Katie Heaven was a loving mother of six with a kind and generous spirit. Here's 660's Phil Wood.
23: Friends and co-workers at Maxwell Capital Realty say while the pain of losing Heaven is incredibly overwhelming, there is comfort in knowing that she passed doing what she loved. RCMP say she was with a group descending from Mount Bryant when the fall took place. Heaven was declared dead at the scene and no other injuries were reported. The 47-year-old was an avid outdoors person, posting photos on social media detailing her many attempts at climbing peaks like Mount Townsend, Mount Yarrow, and Whistler Mountain. She planned on summiting 25 mountains by the end of this year. Close friend and colleague Dion Irwin calls her a star agent and wonderful mother, saying she connected with and related to different types of people. Heaven frequently volunteered in her local community, with the Airdrie City View crediting her in 2012 for organizing a fundraiser for an Airdrie family whose home had burned down. RCMP say no further details will be shared, but the investigation is ongoing. I'm Phil Wood.
21: Apple is unveiling some new AI features at its annual Developers Conference. The conference attracts thousands of developers from some 65 countries to Apple's Silicon Valley headquarters. It usually focuses on software, in contrast to the fall unveiling of the latest iPhones. Apple showed off updates on new AI features, including upgrades to Siri. Apple says it is focusing on day-to-day use and privacy. Coming up, traffic and weather together on the ones. 660 News Time 9.
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21: 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Time for traffic and weather together on the ones. And with the latest from the Traffic Center, here is Tanya Blakeney.
0: It's a decent morning as the rush hour period lightens up. Still watching a couple of items, including a crash involving a pedestrian in the southwest, 59th Avenue, for 1A Street. Pardon me, EMS is still on site there. There was one in the northwest, Crowchild Trail. It's northbound at Northland Drive. Watching the westbound lane stack back to Charleswood. Things slow down in the eastbound lanes or southbound lanes through the lights at 24th Avenue, but even that's seeing less of a traffic light delay now. There is construction in a number of areas around the city, northeast included at Memorial Drive and 36th Street, where you will slow down through the intersection south of Marlboro Mall. In the southwest, Glenmore Trail, solid eastbound from 37th Street to Crowchild Trail. The construction here is newer. It started this week and does narrow lanes. And as the rush hour clears out, volume lightens up. You're still going to be tight, though, from 37th Street east to the downtown core. If you see something more on the way, share it 403-291-0066. 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Now the forecast. Here's meteorologist Michael Kuse.
1: Sunshine into the afternoon, mixed in with cloud cover today. Warms up to 19 degrees, drops to 11 overnight. Gray day tomorrow, mainly cloudy. Risk of showers or thunderstorms with a high up to 14. Thursday, back into a partly sunny sky with a seasonal high of 21. Right now, Glendale's at 15 degrees, a mild 14 downtown. This afternoon, at least up to 19.
21: 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Coming up, we're heading back to Tanya. She'll have the latest sports for us, and we've got your top stories next.
12: 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Carolina responded with 3 goals and 39 seconds to tie it, but Vegas sealed the deal in double overtime to take a 2-1 series lead. What's in store for Game 4? You just have to watch the Stanley Cup Final. 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
21: A mix of sun and cloud, 14 degrees in Calgary. Good morning, I'm Lisa Grant. Here are the top stories right now. The Global Energy Show opens today in Calgary with the Federal Natural Resources Minister delivering a speech on building Canada as an energy superpower. We'll have more coming up at 10 o'clock. At City Hall today, councillors have some hard numbers to reckon with, trying to pay for much-needed infrastructure as costs rise faster than revenue. A new report showing Calgary taking more than $1 billion in downloaded costs from other levels of government over the last decade. And an update from Stampede this morning, Andrew Fung has been named as a celebrity judge for the Stampede Parade. Fung, well known for the show Kim's Convenience, was born and raised in Calgary's Northeast. Now the latest sports from Sportsnet 960 The Fan. Here is Tanya Blakeney.
0: NHL Stanley Cup Final resumes tonight in Las Vegas. The heating up of the tournament continues as Golden Knights host Carolina, leading the Hurricanes 2-1. Puck drop at 6 o'clock. You can listen live at Sportsnet 960 The Fan. In the AHL, third period goals from Ryan Suzuki and Yvonne Ribkin lifted the visiting Chicago Wolves to a 4-3 win over the Colorado Eagles in Monday's 7th and deciding game of the American League's Western Conference Final. That set up a Calder Cup Final with the Toronto Marlies between the Wolves and Marlies. Game 1 is Friday in Illinois. On the hard court, Victor Wembanyama had 32 points, 8 boards, and 6 assists in his first NBA Finals win, carrying the visiting San Antonio Spurs to a 115-111 victory on Monday. New York Knicks still lead the best of 7, 2-1. Spurs handing the Knicks, though, their first loss in 46 days in front of a Madison Square Garden crowd. Game 4 is tomorrow, also in the Big Apple. In golf, Ontario's Ben Silverman has booked a spot at the U.S. Open after punching a ticket to the major golf tournament thanks to a 7 under in Palm Beach Gardens, claiming one of the four available spots. Christopher Sanchez struck out 10 and allowed 2 runs in 7 innings, and the Blue Jays fell to Sanchez and the Phillies yesterday.
15: Ultimately, he ended up striking out 10, walking just 1. He did give up 2 runs, and the Blue Jays had their chances. They just couldn't come through.
0: 5-3, the final. Phillies over the Jays, game 2 of 3 today in Toronto. Sports at 15 and 45 minutes past this hour, or anytime at sportsnet.ca.
21: Coming up, we've been hearing about the game itself from Tanya, but how did NBA fans respond to U.S. President Donald Trump being at Game 3 last night? 660 News Time, 9:46.
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18: Do you Yahoo? Do you front row? Sing along to the hits. Throw your hands in the air. Do you stick around for the encore or dash to the next show? It's the greatest music festival in the West. Over 100 acts. 4 stages in 10 days. Do you Yahoo? 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Calgary Stampede, July 2nd through 12th.
21: 660 News Time, 9:47. Prime Minister Mark Carney says it's good news the Gordie Howe Bridge between Windsor and Detroit will finally open at the end of the week. Carney says the bridge is a symbol of the enduring strength of the bilateral relationship, which has been strained by the ongoing trade war. A ribbon cutting is expected on Friday. A U.S. government study shows there are drinking risks the Trump administration is not featuring in some new guidelines.
27: Researchers commissioned by President Biden's Democratic administration to investigate alcohol-related health harms released their findings independently after President Trump's Republican administration decided not to feature the findings in new dietary guidelines as it faced pushback from the alcohol industry and a congressional committee. The Trump administration denies allegations it sought to shelve the findings under pressure. The study published in the Journal of Studies on Alcohol and Drugs were in line with years of research and found that health risks go up with just 1 drink a day and no level of alcohol had a protective effect on mortality. I'm Julie Walker.
21: Well, Knicks fans last night had to show up extra early to get through security on their way into Madison Square Garden for Game 3 of the NBA Finals, all because Donald Trump wanted to go. As 660's Jamie Pulfer reports, the U.S. president did not exactly get a warm reception.
25: And there's a lot of talk now about the so-called Trump jinx. In fact, ESPN's Stephen A. Smith said this before the game.
19: I'm blaming the president of the United States of America if the New York Knicks lose.
25: A 115-111 loss to the San Antonio Spurs, one that broke a 13-game winning streak. Fans had to get there ridiculously early due to all the extra security. That viewing party outside Madison Square Garden canceled, all due to the first sitting U.S. president to ever attend an NBA Finals game. So Donald Trump booed, but somehow he translated that into cheering.
19: It was loud and it was very enthusiastic.
25: Social media buzzing about the president also catching a few winks.
20: He's thrilled. He's thrilled to be there. Huge Knicks fan.
22: This dude is asleep at the game, bro.
19: They used to talk about sleepy Joe Biden. Look at your boy, dog.
25: I'm Jamie Pulfer.
21: Coming up, traffic and weather together on the ones. And it appears the way you sleep can make a big difference. 660 News Time, 9:50.
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21: 660 News Time, 9:51. Time for traffic and weather together on the ones. Over to the traffic center and Tanya Blakeney.
0: It's a decent morning. It's been an okay one as the travel speed on most routes start to improve or continue to improve. There's still a crash in the northwest. Crowchild Trail, it's northbound approaching Northland Drive. Expect some delays here from 32nd Avenue. Pay attention to the westbound and northbound lanes being a little extra slow. People on the road. In the city's Chinook area, had an earlier crash at 59th Avenue, 1A Street. This is involving a pedestrian, and always hope everyone okay, but expect delays. EMS remaining on site there and possibly adding a detour to your ride. In the south, Highway 2 moves well, connecting to Winton, south past Okotoks and beyond. Northbound lanes of the QE2 the QE2 and north of Calgary, moving well from Stoney up past Balzac and towards Airdrie. If you spot something in the way, you can share it. 403-291-0066. 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Now the forecast. Here's meteorologist Michael Coos.
1: Good morning. Sun cloud mix into the afternoon. More cloud cover coming in late. Risk of showers this evening or even thunderstorms. Tomorrow's a gray day, a cool one as well, with showers, possible thunderstorms up to 14. Clears out Thursday, gets up to 21. Small system could trigger a few showers on Friday before it clears out heading into the weekend. Saturday, a mix of sun and cloud, mainly sunny on Sunday. Right now we have 13 degrees Oak Ridge, 14 downtown. This afternoon up to 19.
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21: Affectionately known as the food bank's honorary mayor, Terry Dietz, volunteering is coming to a close today. Terry is retiring after 42 years of extraordinary service. As an adult with developmental disabilities, he became a familiar face to thousands of volunteers, staff, and donors. The agency is kickstarting a fundraiser in his honor this afternoon at 2, hoping to raise $15,000 to help Calgarians deal with food insecurity. Well, coming up in just a few minutes on 660 News Radio, Now You Know with Rob Snow. Today on the talk show, a Focus Alberta panel talking separation, including how likely it is that separatist elements within the UCP will try to replace Premier Smith. The show will also discuss WestJet slamming Ottawa's loan offer to airlines hit by fuel costs. And on Talkback this afternoon, what can we do to make housing more affordable? All that and more coming your way just after the news at 10 o'clock. Well, today, NASA is announcing the crew for the next Artemis mission. More on Artemis 3 with ABC's Gio Benitez in Houston.
5: This next mission is going to launch next year. It won't go to the moon. It's actually just going to orbit the Earth, but it's going to test the rendezvous and docking capabilities between NASA's Orion spacecraft and the lunar landers from Blue Origin and SpaceX. Those are the same lunar landers that will bring the astronauts to the surface of the moon, but first they've got to test them.
21: The crew members from Artemis 2, including Canadian Jeremy Hansen, will literally pass the baton to the new crew. April's flyby of the moon was the first crewed flight beyond low Earth orbit, since 1972. Well, do you sleep on your stomach, your side, or maybe your back? 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
6: Have you ever woken up with a stiff neck or sore back and not known why? 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
27: Good morning. Shares in Boeing right now higher by about a 0.1% on Wall Street. The U.S. plane maker delivered 60 commercial airplanes last month, including 51 of its 737 MAX jets. The manufacturer has been working through a wiring issue, which delayed handovers to customers earlier this year. Now its rival Airbus reported 81 deliveries in May. Wall Street is now wobbled. It's well off its highs for the day. The NASDAQ right now is down 327 points, a pullback of 1.2%. At one point today, it jumped by more than 1%. The S&P is down 21 points and the Dow is down 97. On Bay Street, the TSX lower by 113, 34,365. Commodities right now doing most of the damage. Gold futures down $43 to $4,320. We have oil sharply lower, down $3.75 to $87.55. A drop here of 4.1%. Now, demand is crumbling in China, and that is actually providing some relief to global supplies impacted by the war in Iran. The Canadian dollar right now is higher by 271.69 cents U.S. Canada's trade surplus hit $2.72 billion in April, up from $1.75 billion in March. Total exports in April increased by 1.6%, driven by higher energy exports. And then Canada's trade surplus with the U.S. reached its highest level since February of 2025. At the Business Center, I'm Chris McCusker.
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30: It's mainly cloudy and 14. Good morning. I'm Todd Kaufman. Here's what's making news right now. The Global Energy Show kicks off today in Calgary, and there will be lots of big names in attendance. 660's Logan Stein with a breakdown of this year's event.
12: Global supply chains are under pressure and countries are looking for stable energy partners as the conflict in the Middle East passes the 100-day mark. This should make for lots of big discussions at this year's Global Energy Show.
13: Thrilled to welcome Minister Timothy Hodgson, Canada's Minister of Natural Resources, Premier Smith and several other ministers and premiers from both here in Alberta and across the country. Energy CEOs both here in Canada and globally as well. And we have speakers from more than 30 countries participating in the conference as well.
12: That's Nick Simane of the Global Energy Show. There'll be 11 international pavilions this year as countries from around the world showcase new technology and ideas. And among other new topics of conversation are AI data centers. This year's show is devoting more space and conference time to artificial intelligence and data centers as many more projects kick off throughout the world. 500 exhibitors are also expected this year. It's a big jump from last year. And among the speakers this year include Minister Tim Hodgson, Premier Daniel Smith, and tons of international executives, including some from Abu Dhabi and even Ukraine. 660 News Radio will bring you all the latest details on how the event goes over the next 3 days. I'm Logan Stein.
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0: Morning, midday volume moving quite well. Routes are still pretty dry, not seeing much precipitation yet, and clouds are rolling around overhead. Travel speed on Deerfoot, a little slower than you might like in the southeast. Still northbound lane to the Iverstrong Bridge, but moving close to the 100K. There was a crash in the city's southwest Chinook area, 59th Avenue, 1A Street. Watch for crews responding. Also cleaning up a crash in the northwest. This one's been on the go for just a few minutes. Northbound Crowchild Trail at Northland Drive. Expect delays backed up to at least 32nd or Charleswood Drive. If there is something in your way, it's a free call at star or pound 660. 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Bring your whole family to get tested today at Soundwave Hearing Care. Now the forecast. Here's meteorologist Michael Coos.
1: A mix of sun and cloud into the afternoon. Risk of showers coming in this evening and overnight as well. And then tomorrow's gray showers on and off with a high of only 14 degrees. Partly sunny on Thursday. This afternoon, more cloud cover building in. The high temperature 19.
30: 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Police in northwestern Alberta have arrested a 13-year-old boy after threats against students at a school. RCMP say they were called on Thursday about threats of gun violence at the school in Sexsmith, some 450 kilometers northwest of Edmonton. They say a suspect was arrested and a firearm seized at his home. The boy has been charged with uttering threats and is set to appear in Grand Prairie Provincial Court on Wednesday. An Edmonton man charged with second-degree murder and a fatal shooting at a South Calgary hotel has received a 15-year prison sentence. It happened at the Super 8 Hotel in Shaughnessy in March of 2024. 30-year-old Liban Eberdriam, also of Edmonton, was killed. 31-year-old Ahmed Abdi Hassan pleaded guilty to a lesser charge of manslaughter in court on Monday. Hassan admitted to shooting the victim during an argument after a night of drinking. With time served, Hassan has about 12 more years in prison but will be eligible for parole after serving half his sentence. 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I'm Todd Kaufman.
14: The opposition leader heads home. A former MP calls for a public inquiry. And Alberta's premier fights against some members of her own party. This is Now You Know. I'm Rob Snow.
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14: If you don't like some of the policies of the federal government, get a new government. That was one of the messages Pierre Poilievre brought to his hometown of Calgary as he made his own pitch for Alberta to remain part of Canada.
16: You don't need a federal government to put up a stop sign, approve a mine, build a road or a hospital that is only inside one province. You do need it to clear the way for a railway or a pipeline that crosses many provinces, or to buy fighter jets that can protect all 10 provinces and three territories. The problem lately has been that the federal government has been terrible at the things that are its job while sticking its nose in things that are not its job.
14: For many, it will have sounded like a familiar stump speech for Mr. Poilievre as he expressed solidarity with frustrated Albertans, but also suggested independence isn't the answer. A better government in Ottawa is the answer.
16: Listen carefully to the concerns of those who are saying they want to leave. And you will find that they do not have a problem with their fellow Canadians or even with Canada itself. They have a problem with the federal government. We don't need a different country in Alberta. We need different government policies in Ottawa. Restoring affordable homes and food, unblocking resources, pipelines, respecting firearms owners, locking up criminals, relieving taxpayers, respecting provincial autonomy and personal freedom, unlocking free enterprise. We know these are the things that Albertans have been demanding. The best news of all, it's not a zero-sum game. All of these things would make the entire country better off.
5: While Poilievre was pitching Alberta on remaining in Canada, former NDP MP Charlie Angus was back in Ottawa. He told members of the press gallery he wants to see a public inquiry into foreign interference connected to the Alberta separatist movement.
6: What we have seen is obviously now a rising number of offshore bots, fake sites, fake accounts. The report that the Internet Research Agency of Russia, that's as serious as it gets. These were the main players in Brexit. These were the main players in all of the European attempts to upend elections. So we already are seeing the foreign interference bots. But the allegations that money was offered, whether it's been put forward or not, remains a very serious concern, because it is that raises a clear question of what extent is the United States willing to go to break up our country.
5: Angus said he wants to know more about claims from Alberta's separatist leaders that they met with top officials in Washington, and claims the leading separatists are seeking a $500 billion credit facility to make an independent Alberta a reality.
6: A group of Alberta separatists were apparently invited for the first of a series of meetings with U.S. officials in Washington. Alberta separatist Dennis Modry is quoted as saying, "I met the senior U.S. administrative officials just a couple of steps from the president himself. When we walked into the conference room, the first comment was, quote, we recognize and support Alberta becoming a sovereign nation. Who arranged this meeting? Are we to believe that this marginal group could call up the White House and simply walk through the door? Were these meetings organized by the American Embassy in Ottawa or by the White House directly?" Mr. Modry states that the first meeting was in a boardroom just a couple of steps from the president. So who represented President Trump in these meetings? Modry claimed that the offer of $500 million was put on the table. Which American officials made this financial offer?
5: There are questions mounting as well about the political future of Alberta Premier Danielle Smith because of her decision to call this non-binding referendum for October. Separatist leaders now say they plan to try ousting the premier using the bylaws of the party she leads. Then they say they can hold, quote, a real referendum. When asked about that, Premier Smith suggested she's winning over the grassroots of the United Conservative Party.
17: Number was as high as 42%. So the fact that it's now down to 24% shows that the work that I'm doing and the work that the Prime Minister is doing is working to give people hope again in the country. And that's what we have to do. When you see people who are upset, who are hurt, who are angry, who have given up, you don't ridicule them. You say, what is the issue that is causing you to feel that way? And then you address it. And that's what I've been doing, is working through addressing it, and it appears to be working.
5: There have been two polls on the question of Alberta's place in Canada released in the last week and a half or so. A Léger poll shows the Remain in Canada vote at 68%, the Leave Canada side at 24%, and an Ipsos poll as the Remain vote at 72% and the Leave side at just 19%. I'm Rob Snow. This is Now You Know. This is News Radio.

0: the 660 News Radio Traffic Center. I'm Tanya Blakey. You're going to find volume moving okay around the city, except in the northwest, cleaning up a crash on Crowchild Trail. Hopefully in the final stages here, but westbound or northbound Crowchild is backed up to 32nd Avenue, the crash at Northland Drive. In the southwest Chinook area, 59th Avenue, 1A Street, incident involving a pedestrian. EMS is still on site there. Watch for the detour that may affect your direction in that Chinook stretch. If there is something in your way, love the help. 403-291-0066. You can also text 660-660 when it's safe to do so. Now, a look at the forecast. Here's meteorologist Michael Kuz.
1: We'll see a mix of sun and cloud to a mainly cloudy late afternoon. Risk of showers, possible thunderstorms coming in for the evening. 19 degrees the high. Tomorrow's the grayest and coolest day in the forecast. Showers, possible thunderstorms with a high of 14. Clears out on Thursday. This afternoon's high up to 19.

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9: Well, he's been known to travel by plane, train, and automobile. And transportation will be a theme for us today as we welcome back Professor Ian Lee from the Sprott School of Business at Carleton University in Fox Harbor, Nova Scotia today. Very nice place. How are you?
10: I'm doing very well, and I'm not partying here. I assure you, I'm doing a presentation on the profound changes necessary that Canada must undertake in the world of Trump and the you know, in this new economic world that we're in. So that's what I'm presenting on to a group of deputy ministers and industry analysts and people from government and industry.
9: Okay. Very interesting. Also very interesting is the federal government offering airlines low interest loans to help those airlines secure supplies of jet fuel for the busy traveling season. Now, some airlines, Professor, welcome the news, but WestJet says it doesn't want the money and slammed the idea as costly and market distorting subsidies. What do you think of WestJet's reaction, and why would it say that?
10: Well, I agree with them completely. We've known this for a very, very long time. Nobel Prizes have been awarded, literally, showing the analytics of why subsidies to one company or a group of companies and not others is squandering scarce resources. And secondly, it does distort the price mechanism. But most importantly, Rob, and this is why I object to this, it's just that I guess this Minister of Finance, Mr. Champagne, he just really likes subsidizing business. He built the battery plants. We shouldn't have done that. That's what the role of the private sector is. But where I'm going with this is, and I'm not, people say this is theory. It isn't theory. The market economy is Darwinian. Okay. Not every company succeeds. That's why if you look at the bankruptcy statistics of Canada or the US or any country, but these two countries, you'll see every year there are some companies that fail. And that's not theory, by the way. That is not theory. You know, and so the market disciplines by rewarding the companies that are good at creating something of value measured by whether consumers are buying your product or the buyers are buying your product. And if you are not selling them what they want, developing and selling them what you want, you go to business. And so these market signals are what drive market efficiency. And because we have

0: In the 660 News Radio Traffic Center, I'm Tanya Blakey. You're going to find volume moving okay around the city, except in the northwest, cleaning up a crash on Crowchild Trail. Hopefully in the final stages here, but westbound or northbound Crowchild is backed up to 32nd Avenue, the crash at Northland Drive. In the southwest Chinook area, 59th Avenue, 1A Street, incident involving a pedestrian, EMS is still on site there. Watch for the detour that may affect your direction in that Chinook stretch. If there is something in your way, love the help, 403-291-0066. You can also text 660-660 when it's safe to do so. Now, a look at the forecast. Here's meteorologist Michael Coos.
1: We'll see a mix of sun and cloud. A mainly cloudy late afternoon. Risk of showers, possible thunderstorms coming in for the evening. 19 degrees the high. Tomorrow's the grayest and coolest day in the forecast. Showers, possible thunderstorms with a high of 14. Clears out on Thursday. This afternoon's high up to 19.
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11: Back with Professor Ian Lee from the Sprott School of Business at Carleton University. Farm organizations from Quebec, Ontario, across Canada want the federal government to revisit the idea of the Alto high-speed rail line between Quebec City and Toronto. They say the project could cost, in fact, will cost far more than projected. It will cause significant damage to agricultural land, and they're going to be protesting. Farmers will be protesting on Parliament Hill tomorrow. I'll be curious to see the visuals. What do you think about the merits of this Alto high-speed rail project, Professor?
12: I have certainly looked at it, I assure you. I've been dealing with transportation in my strategy capstone class for literally 35 years. You know, I was studying airline industry, the trucking industry, railroads, merchant shipping, shipping goods by boat, for years. I mean, it's just one of the most well-studied industries because transportation goes all the way back to the dawn of the market economy and probably before that. And we have just awesome stats, I assure you, in both Canada and the States. For each of these industries, Transport Canada has incredible stats on railroads, passenger and freight versus trucks versus cars versus air and so forth. Okay, that's the first point. I think that this is one of the worst boondoggles in my lifetime that I've seen proposed simply because of the sheer cost, the magnitude. They have said they're going to build this railroad for between $60 and $90 billion. I think they're deceiving us, deliberately misleading us. I'll explain why. And this is my first argument. I've got two more after this, so just bear with me. I'll go quick. The first one is California has been discussing for literally 35 years building a high-speed rail, just like the one we're talking about here in Canada now, in Ontario, from L.A. to San Francisco. So I went and looked up the distance. It's very easy to do with MapQuest or Google Maps, and it's almost identical to the number of miles or converted to kilometers from Quebec City to Toronto or L.A. to San Francisco. It's about 500 miles, which is 800 kilometers. The California government released a study by the engineering consortium of engineers. These weren't spin doctors. These weren't salesmen from a crown corporation. And they said that the latest cost figures, this is 2026, for this 500 miles or 800 kilometer for high-speed rail is going to come in at $135 billion. That's almost 200 billion Canadian dollars. Now, this rail company in Canada, this crown corporation, is saying they're going to be able to build over the same distance, the same technology, over very similar terrain, because I drove up and down the Highway 101 many times on sabbatical when I was at Monterey Bay, which is two-thirds of the way up to San Francisco. And they say that they're going to build it for a third to a half of the cost of the Americans. That's just preposterous silliness. Yeah. We're less competitive than the U.S., not more. Number two.
11: We only have a minute left.
12: Okay, they keep talking about how Europe has shown that there's an explosion of demand for travel if you build these high-speed rail. So I went and looked at the stats through Eurostats, which is their Stats Canada. And there's 260 million cars for 500 million people. That's one in two have a car. And cars account for 75% of all passenger miles traveled. Rail is 7%, not even double digit. So much for the nonsense that they claim that large numbers are going to switch to trains from cars. And thirdly, they won't even talk about the development of autonomous cars, self-driving cars. The industry has put $100 billion into R&D. And Elon Musk and Tesla just went into production a month ago with the first self-driving cars. Once they become driven down to the mass market with production efficiencies, that car is going to just be revolutionary, because it means that older people that have lost their license will be able to continue using their car, and it will obsolete passenger rail. There's my three arguments.
11: All right. Boondoggle in the making, Professor Lee says.
12: Boondoggle in the making, absolutely.
11: Okay, all right. Enjoy Fox Harbor. We'll speak next week. Thank you. Yeah. Bye-bye.
12: Thanks a lot. Okay, bye.
11: Yeah. Professor Ian Lee from Carleton University. Focus Alberta is coming up next on News Radio.
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13: It's mainly cloudy and 15. Good morning, I'm Todd Kaufman. Here's what's making news right now. Well, the Global Energy Show is opening today in our city, bringing together some of the biggest names in the business. 660's Logan Stein with a look at this year's event.
14: Over 30,000 people are expected over the next 3 days.
15: Companies from not just here in Alberta and Canada, but from around the world. We have a record number of international pavilions, which is 11 of companies that have come here to show their technology.
14: That's Nick Semain with The Energy Show. With energy insecurity a big focus right now, with the fighting in the Middle East passing the 100-day mark, Semain says there are some big priorities.
15: Building infrastructure, finding new customers for Canada's energy, building new projects, jobs, investment, getting young people involved in the sector. That's all really accelerating now on an upward trajectory in 2026.
14: Another key focus, the rising energy demand from AI and data centers. This year's show is giving that more attention as those projects keep expanding across the world. Big names speaking include Federal Minister Tim Hodgson, Premier Daniel Smith, and energy leaders from all around the globe. With the official kickoff today, there will be lots of networking opportunities over the next few days. 660 News Radio will bring you all the latest details as the event unfolds. I'm Logan Stein.
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16: There is a new crash in the southeast. It's on Stony Trail, southbound at Pagan Trail. Watch for crews responding. Southbound lanes back up to 17th Avenue here on Stony Trail. Still watching some volume in the northwest. It's Crowchild Trail, that is, at Brisebois Drive. Northbound lanes just after Brisebois and Northland Drive were affected. Watch for some people on the road. In the city's southeast, southwest, this is in Chinook area, 59th Avenue, 1A Street. So just in the southwest. West. EMS still on site of a pedestrian incident. This one's been on the go for a little while. You will find a bit of a tight squeeze at 59th Avenue heading eastbound towards 1A Street, so away from McLeod and Chinook Center. And if there's more in the way, share at 403-291-0066. 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Now the forecast. Here's meteorologist Michael Kuz.
17: Sunshine breaking through into the afternoon, mixed in with cloud cover, but heavier cloud late with a better chance for showers coming in this evening. 19 degrees to high, even a risk of thunderstorms. Tomorrow's a gray day into the afternoon. Wet as well. Showers, possible thunderstorms, and only up to 14. This afternoon's high reaching a seasonal or near seasonal 19.
13: 660 News Time, 1032. Calgary's average rental price continues to drop year over year, matching a countrywide trend. The latest monthly analysis from rentals.ca and Urban Nation finds Canada's average asking rent for May was down 4.7% year over year to 2029, the 20th consecutive annual decline. For municipalities, Calgary saw the largest decline in the country for apartments with a 5.1% drop, but among all rental types, the city has a 4.5% decrease year over year at $1,883. Early liquor service hours are being made available for licensed establishments in Alberta. The Alberta Gaming, Liquor and Cannabis Commission providing licensed establishments with greater flexibility by allowing liquor service to begin as early as 6 a.m. without the need for special approval. The move comes just in time for major events such as the FIFA World Cup and the Calgary Stampede. 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I'm Todd Kaufman.
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11: It's our Tuesday News Day panel. And that means it's time for Focus Alberta. And we have with us today Rebecca Schultz, a former UCP MLA and cabinet minister. Rebecca Schultz, thanks so much for joining us today.
20: Thanks so much for having me this morning.
11: And Trevor Toome, professor at the University of Calgary's Department of Economics. And professor, welcome to you as well. Thanks for coming on.
21: Good morning. Great to be on.
11: I would like to begin with you, Rebecca Schultz, and just how prevalent is the separation issue right now in your day-to-day experience? How top of mind is it when you are out and about? Is it, do you find it's talked about in the coffee shops and the hockey arenas? Are people talking about it at dinner tables? Are you hearing about it all the time? Or are Albertans, for the most part, just going on and living their lives?
20: You know, I would say it's a bit of both. I mean, I think people are busy. They're living their lives. Certainly in my world, over the last month or so, the national media has increased their focus on it. So we do hear it, whether I'm at the soccer field or the hockey rink or just out walking the dog. I mean, you do hear that from people. It is a top of mind issue. I do think that there's a bit of apathy out there because the conversation is just so pervasive, though. And I think that that's a bit of a challenge because I think that there is a large portion of the population that we're not seeing reflected in polling. And maybe are just thinking, okay, this conversation has been going on for a long time. And I think some of that apathy comes from the fact that there's a feeling the federal government just isn't going to do anything to change, especially on these economic issues that are very top of mind. And so, you know, what that means for the fall, I think it's a little bit too early to tell, but I do think that there's a decent amount of people, like I said, not showing up in polling, even though they're out there talking about it in their day-to-day lives, because it's essentially all we see, really, especially with the national media focus.
11: Yeah. Just to follow up on something you said, the apathy, what are the risks that could come with apathy, do you think?
20: You know, yeah, I think there's a risk that, you know, people maybe stay home. And I think in the fall, there's a lot more on the ballot than just the question of, you know, what do you think about separation? And I think that's getting a little bit lost in this. I think, you know, Albertans made it very clear, both myself and Trevor, on the panel, the Alberta Next panel that traveled the province to hear from Albertans about their concerns with what's happening in Canada, specifically for Alberta. And so, you know, I think we need to hear from Albertans how they feel about those issues, what they want the provincial government to move forward on, what they want to see from the federal government as well. And so I think that's a risk, but I do think it's a pretty prevalent conversation. But I think, you know, a lot of people are still weighing out, what does this actually mean? And I think it's maybe a little bit too early to tell.
11: What's your sense of it, Professor? Is it the talk of the town?
21: Well, it certainly is within my circles, which I should say is not a representative group of Albertans. You know, the very policy-oriented analysts and economists and so on. I'd say that, you know, more broadly, as Rebecca noted, these economic concerns of many Albertans and economic challenges that the province has faced over the past roughly 10 years is a really big driver of this. And even if it's not articulated specifically, you know, the sense of affordability challenges being incredibly difficult, of wage growth not keeping up with, inflation or where one expected them to be over the past 10 years. You know, it's been a challenging economy nationally and especially in Alberta as well because of the challenges with major projects, pipelines, facilitating more oil and gas production are things referenced a lot. But just in general, the weakening business environment we've seen over the past decade across the country has been, I think, an underappreciated driver of some of the frustration that is being channeled by some into separation.
11: So, Professor, just to follow up on that then, do you think some of the frustration would subside if the economic or maybe cost of living might even be more accurate, if some of those cost of living pressures subsided?
21: I think so. Now, I'm not an expert on public opinion, so it's a little bit above my pay grade there. But many of the polling questions around whether one wants to leave Canada or not connect into how much value Alberta is getting from Confederation. So Environics does regular polling on this right across the country, interestingly. And the question is usually phrased along the lines of, does your province receive so little value from Confederation that it may as well go out on its own. And the sense of economic outcomes not being as strong as they should be, that affordability challenge, some of that. And so I think then policymakers, governments, federally, but also provincially, need to double down on measures to boost productivity, boost economic growth, boost infrastructure, improve the economic union right across the country. The list is long for how we might move the needle economically.
11: Well, we'll touch on that when we return. In fact, you've been writing about that, breaking down barriers, for example, for labor mobility. You recently wrote a piece for The Hub on that as a way to help combat separatism and deepen economic ties across the country. Let's return with that topic. When we come back on Focus Alberta today with Rebecca Schultz, former UCP cabinet minister, Trevor Toome, professor at the University of Calgary in the economics department there. This is News Radio.

0: the 660 News Radio Traffic Center, I'm Tanya Blakeney. You're going to find a crash in the southeast. It's on Stony Trail. It's southbound approaching Peg Ann. Watch for crews responding and some volume stacked back to 17th. Also in the southwest Chinook area, First A Street at 59th Avenue. And the northwest, cleaning up an earlier crash, Crowchild Trail. It's northbound or westbound after Charleswood Drive. If there is something in your way, it's a free call at star or pound 660. 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Now the forecast. Here's meteorologist Michael Coos.
1: A sunny breaks into the afternoon today, up to 19 degrees. Risk of showers or even thunderstorms this evening. Drops down to 11 overnight. Unsettled tomorrow with a gray sky, showers, and a chance for thunderstorms. And only up to about 14 on Wednesday. Coolest day in the forecast. This afternoon, a high temperature of 19 degrees.
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10: Focus Alberta, Rebecca Schultz, former UCP cabinet minister. The Alberta government, Trevor Toome, professor at the University of Calgary's Department of Economics. Professor Toome, you argue at the hub.ca that breaking down barriers related to labor mobility, for example, professional credentials, could lead to economic gains that would benefit Alberta and the rest of Canada. What do you think is preventing that from happening?
11: Yeah, that's a great question. So the strength of our economic union in Canada, our ability to trade and move and just do business right across the country, is harder than many might think. You know, we trade a lot more internationally than we do internally, and it's not because there's tariffs from one province to another. It's really just because regulations are different, rules and standards and certifications and so on. And for labor mobility, that's often because we have roughly 700 province-level occupational licensing bodies that require of individuals, certain procedures, examinations, and so on, in order to be able to practice or supply a service. within a province, and that makes it hard to move from one part of the country to another. It also makes it hard to serve clients elsewhere in the country without going through and having multiple licenses. And, you know, the gains are pretty large, and I guess we don't need to get into that, but it's, you know, gains from trade, gains from labor mobility. These barriers prevent productive firms from expanding or individuals from getting better opportunities elsewhere. And the barriers, you know, there are many, but I think often you have these professional bodies that would resist any effort to harmonize across the country or override their ability to prevent someone from entering a market. So there is a little bit of protectionism there on the part of those bodies.
10: Right. You said there are 700 different licensing bodies at the just at the provincial level.
11: That's right. And I mean, across the country, not Alberta specifically.
10: Yeah, across the country. Yeah, that's incredible to me. Schultz, I mean, Professor, go ahead, continue.
11: Yep. No, I was just going to say Canada's a very decentralized country, and so much happens at the province level, and each province is so different from one another, and it's just one part of that broader story.
10: Given your experience in government, Rebecca Schultz, I mean, what are the impediments to streamlining something like that with your provincial counterparts?
12: Yeah, I think in some cases, and Trevor is exactly right here, he's the expert on exactly what some of the solutions could be. This is good economic policy to remove barriers. But, you know, I do think sometimes the challenges raised are health and safety concerns, for example. That being said, the premier has been demonstrating ways to reduce these types of barriers within Alberta. In each and every ministry across government, I know she has asked all of the ministers to come up with these examples that where we can remove these types of barriers to help increase trade across Canada. I also know it's something that she's raised with other provincial leaders. I think the challenge is it's not a top of mind topic that people are focused on right now. So it is a bit hard to make it real for people. And I think from a productivity perspective, you know, one of the things that I've seen in my position within government, can you imagine the amount of time, energy, and money that has been spent on fighting against bad federal economic policy? And I'm not just talking about the elected officials. I am talking provincial government officials, federal government officials, industry, businesses, trade groups, the amount of time that we have spent to stop the federal government from enacting problematic policies is also a massive issue from a productivity perspective and from an economic perspective.
10: Yeah, Professor Toome, but what you're pointing to is, I think about something like the Atlantic Physician Registry, for example. Back in 2023, the four Atlantic premiers came to an agreement. Okay, if you are a doctor and you are licensed to practice in Nova Scotia, you can practice in New Brunswick as well. And you could practice in Prince Edward Island, and you could practice in Newfoundland. And they have this agreement among four provinces. You're saying there would be the potential for economic gains if something like that applied to more and more professions, right?
11: Yeah, that's precisely right. Now the gains from these kind of measures that make it easier to move and do business across provinces are actually larger in the smaller provinces. So Atlantic Canada is one of these regions that gains especially from these type of measures. And so the example you talked about there is a great example. Here in the West, Alberta is also a part and a leader within the New West Partnership Agreement that is not so ambitious that it makes it seamless to do business across the four Western provinces, but it is a way to move the needle a little bit. Within that agreement, certain types of trades, for example, you don't need to recertify if you go from one jurisdiction to another. So there are examples where governments have adopted policies to help, although the challenge is still large and remains quite large still.
10: Okay. When we come back, the cost of separation. There have been, I don't know, 2-3 reports lately about what it would cost Alberta if it wanted to become an independent Alberta. And the numbers are big, and they don't favor an independent Alberta. We'll talk about those when we come back. Is it breaking through, do you think, with people when we return? This is News Radio.

0: In the 660 News Radio Traffic Center, I'm Tanya Blakeney. You're going to find a crash in the southeast. It's on Stony Trail. It's southbound approaching Pagan. Watch for crews responding and some volume stacked back to 17th. Also in the southwest, Chinook area, First A Street at 59th Avenue. And the northwest, cleaning up an earlier crash, Crowchild Trail. It's northbound or westbound after Charleswood Drive. If there is something in your way, it's a free call at star or pound 660. 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Now the forecast. Here's meteorologist Michael Coos.
1: A sunny breaks into the afternoon today, up to 19 degrees. Risk of showers or even thunderstorms this evening. Drops down to 11 overnight. Unsettled tomorrow with a gray sky, showers, and a chance for thunderstorms. And only up to about 14 on Wednesday. Coolest day in the forecast. This afternoon, a high temperature of 19 degrees.
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17: We're back on Focus Alberta this week with Trevor Toome, professor at the University of Calgary's Department of Economics, Rebecca Schultz, former cabinet minister in the UCP government. So Professor Toome has called the Alberta Prosperity Project's numbers a fiscal fantasy. The premier has said separation would cost Albertans about $400 billion to start, and then $25 to $50 billion every year thereafter. Lenny Kaplan, reading this in the Globe and Mail this week, nominal GDP down, disposable income down, employment down, personal income per person down, retail sales down, housing starts down, residential investment down, all down, and significantly in some cases. Is any of this, Rebecca Schultz, in your opinion, is it punching through? Is it registering with people? What do you think?
18: And the premier to come out and to raise what the costing would look like. I think there's a couple of challenges here, though, that there is a lot of confusion because there are so many different entities providing costing on that topic. And so I do think it was important for the Premier to come out and provide that. I think the other thing is that it's hard to make billions of dollars be tangible for people. So for real everyday people, you know, especially I think about the people who haven't spent time with in South Calgary, the federal government has been so destructive for the Canadian economy over the last 10 years. A lot of that, of course, we know has seemingly been targeted at the main industries in Alberta. And that's something that the Prime Minister could address and hasn't. Whether we're in a technical recession or not, that's not part of today's show. But the Prime Minister did promise that we would have the strongest economy in the G7, that he would focus on national unity and make us an energy and economic superpower. The question that people are focusing on is, are our lives dramatically different now than they were a year and a half ago? I would say no. I would say not much has changed. I would see, you know, we see a government coming out. They've got a strategy. They put in a task force. They commit billions of government dollars rather than fixing the real challenging issues that still are causing investment and jobs to choose other places, especially the U.S., over Canada. And so that is the challenge, because when we're talking about these big numbers, people are still asking the question, am I better off today? No. If the federal government did mean what they said, we're going to remove these barriers, we're going to bring investment back here, they would have gotten rid of Bill C-69, the tanker ban, the EVs. They're now, you know, essentially creating workarounds around bad policy like Bill C-69 with C-5, but they're not actually fixing the bad policies that are in place. And so I think really that's what people are focused on. Is my life better? Not today.
17: I guess what I'm asking is, are they heeding the warnings, though, Professor Toome, of what could happen if this were to come to pass? What's your sense of it?
15: Well, my sense is that, you know, like Rebecca just noted, that there is a broader frustration, and this is a way for many, at least, to express that frustration with how the Federation has functioned to date. You know, and that means that many who might vote in the upcoming referendum to, I guess, continue the process of separation might be doing it as just a way to express frustration and not genuinely wanting Alberta to become a separate, independent country. And so that's important to keep in mind. And then among those who do want to create a separate country, I suspect that most don't think that this is an effective economic development strategy, but want to pursue that as a goal for other reasons, whether it is non-economic in general, like what we saw. I think Brexit is something that made the UK economy poor, no question. Lower investment, lower employment, lower productivity, higher trade costs. And this is now measurable and observable, full stop. But there are still many that say it was a cost worth paying. And I think some might take that perspective here in Alberta as well.
17: Okay, very interesting to hear from the two of you and get your perspective for us in the ROC, rest of Canada. Thank you for joining us.
15: Oh, thank you. It was great.
18: Thank you.
17: Rebecca Schultz, former UCP cabinet minister, Trevor Toome, professor at the University of Calgary's Department of Economics. Talk Back, coming up next on News Radio.
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19: It's mainly cloudy and 15. Good morning, I'm Todd Kaufman. Here's what's making news right now. The Global Energy Show kicks off today in Calgary, and there's lots of big names in attendance. 660's Logan Stein with a breakdown of this year's event.
20: Global supply chains are under pressure and countries are looking for stable energy partners as the conflict in the Middle East passes the 100-day mark. This should make for lots of big discussions at this year's Global Energy Show.
21: Thrilled to welcome Minister Timothy Hodgson, Canada's Minister of Natural Resources, Premier Smith, and several other ministers and premiers from both here in Alberta and across the country. Energy CEOs both here in Canada and globally as well. And we have speakers from more than 30 countries participating in the conference as well.
20: That's Nick Semaine of the Global Energy Show. There will be 11 international pavilions this year as countries from around the world showcase new technology and ideas. And among other new topics of conversation are AI data centers. This year's show is devoting more space and conference time to artificial intelligence and data centers as many more projects kick off throughout the world. 500 exhibitors are also expected this year. It's a big jump from last year. And among the speakers this year include Minister Tim Hodgson, Premier Daniel Smith, and tons of international executives, including some from Abu Dhabi and even Ukraine. 660 News Radio will bring you all the latest details on how the event goes over the next 3 days. I'm Logan Stein.
19: 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Here's Tanya.
0: There is a new collision in the city's northwest, 14 Avenue at Center B Street. EMS on site involves a pedestrian, hoping everyone's okay. It's the second pedestrian incident of the morning. EMS still in the city southwest, 59th Avenue at 1A Street. That one's been on the go for quite some time. In the southeast, a collision at Stony Trail and Peg Ann. Southbound Stony affected, and volume slows back to 17th Avenue. The good news here is it hasn't built beyond 17th Avenue, but still sluggish for southbound drivers. And then in the northwest, Crowchild Trail and Brisebois Drive, second crash of the morning, actually, not far apart from where the initial one happened. You'll find northbound Crowchild is backed up through Charleswood Drive or 32nd Avenue. If you spot something in the way, you can pass it on, 403-291-0066. 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Now the forecast. Here is meteorologist Michael Coos.
1: A mix of sun and cloud today. More cloud cover coming in late. Even a risk of showers or thunderstorms for late afternoon, but especially this evening. 19 the high. A gray day tomorrow. Showers a little windy with a high of 14. Clears out Thursday and gets up to 21. This afternoon's high up to 19.
19: 660 News time, 11:02. The Alberta Gaming, Liquor and Cannabis Commission is providing licensed establishments with greater flexibility by allowing liquor service to begin as early as 6 a.m. without the need for special approval. The change gives licensees the option to open earlier to meet business needs and customer demand, including during occasions such as international sporting events and cultural celebrations. Early service hours are optional for restaurants, bars, private clubs, and other licensed facilities that make their own product. Over the past decade, AGLC has provided, or approved rather, several requests for licensed premises to serve liquor earlier than 9 a.m. for events like the Calgary Stampede, Olympics, and FIFA World Cup. And police in northwestern Alberta have arrested a 13-year-old boy after threats against students at a school. RCMP say they were called Thursday about threats of gun violence at the school in Sexsmith, some 450 kilometers northwest of Edmonton. They say a suspect was arrested and a firearm seized at his home. The boy has been charged with uttering threats. I'm Todd Kaufman.
14: It's time to talk back.
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17: Welcome to Talk Back. It is 2 hours of debate and discussion on the big issues of the day. And today's topic, it has been a big issue for a long time. It's housing affordability. Here's a question for today. What do you think is the biggest barrier to housing affordability where you live, and how can it be fixed? What do you think is the biggest barrier to housing affordability where you live, and how can it be fixed? 1-833-668-2577. 1-833-668-2577. We're looking for a diagnosis of the problem, a solution to the problem, because the problem can't be fixed unless we diagnose the problem. So what's the problem and how can it be fixed? Give us some ideas. I was looking through some housing numbers today. Let me throw some numbers at you. These are pretty recent numbers. You have WOWA, which W-O-W-A. .ca does a great job of collecting, publishing real estate figures, puts them on their website. WOWA.ca. The MLS benchmark price for homes sold across Canada in the most recent month, a little more than $666,000. $666,000. The national average home price rose to just shy of $700,000. $695,000. That's for houses. That's the national average. I mean, it's more expensive in some parts of the country, less expensive in others. The average home price is $839,000 across all of Ontario. The GTA kind of skews the numbers, of course. Still a little more than $1 million for a home in the GTA. $1 million. In Kitchener-Waterloo region, average price $744,000. But in Calgary, the average home price is around $651,000, $478,000 in Edmonton. In Halifax, where the increases in real estate values have been extraordinary, the average home price is sitting at around $657,000. I mean, think about these numbers. I mean, the way they roll off the $1 million, $800,000, $700,000, $657,000. I mean, none of this screams affordability. On the rental side, there's definitely been a cooling off. But rents are still not what you would call a screaming deal just yet, and they haven't been for a long, long time. The average rent, according to rentals.ca in its latest report, $2,029 a month. $2,029 a month across Canada. That's the national number after 2 years of cooling off. And Halifax, my gosh, our listeners in Halifax, you are in the big leagues now. When it comes to sky-high rents, the average rent in Halifax is more than $2,300 a month. I mean, that makes Halifax among the most expensive rental markets in all of Canada now. You're creeping ever closer to the sort of prices that one sees in the suburbs of Toronto and in the suburbs of Greater Vancouver. $2,317 a month for an apartment in Halifax. Goodness me. Rents in Vancouver have fallen for 30 months in a row, yet still more than $2,700 a month. In Toronto, rents have fallen for 28 straight months, yet the average rent is still more than $2,500. In Kitchener, for a purpose-built rental, the average $1,862. If only it was $1,862 a month. And again, that's after prices on the rental market have fallen for the better part of the last two and a half years. Want an apartment? $2,000 a month. For millions and millions of Canadians. Within the last 24 hours, a report was released by the Federal Housing Advocate. We have one of those in Ottawa. Federal Housing Advocate's annual report on affordable housing says the pace of construction of what is known as deeply affordable housing, what some might call subsidized housing, social housing, nonprofit housing. The pace of construction in that sector is so slow, it would take 1,000 years, the housing advocate says. 1,000 years! 1,000 years to address the country's core housing needs. 1,000 years. The housing advocate says there's a housing deficit in Canada of 4.4 million affordable homes. That's even more than the estimate from Canada Mortgage and Housing Corporation, CMHC, which still says the country needs to build 3.5 million more homes than are currently being built. And it has to do that by the year 2030. 2030 is only 3.5 years from now, everyone. In order to restore affordability, this is the state of the housing market. Even after a couple of years of cooling off, the average price for a home nationwide, $666,000. The average rent, still more than $2,000 a month. Why is it this way? If you live in Halifax or in Kitchener or in Calgary, if you're listening anywhere else across Canada, what's the problem here and how do you fix the problem? If we're not building homes fast enough, why not? It's not like multiple governments haven't announced multiple plans to do something about that. So what's the holdup? Why aren't we building homes at breakneck speed in this country? How much of this lands at the municipal level and long delays in issuing permits, builders that have to navigate a maze of zoning bylaws and regulations deal with endless NIMBYism? Where do you stand on rent control and rent caps? Should landlords only be allowed to raise the rent by a certain modest amount each year? That's a debate that Halifax is having right now. Rent control, rent caps. Our questions again, think of them as conversation starters. We'll see where the conversation takes us. What do you think is the biggest barrier to housing affordability where you live, and how can it be fixed? 1-833-668-2577 is our call-in line. If you've never called before, just mention that. We'll make your call a priority. Let's talk about housing affordability today, one of the biggest issues in this country. I'm Rob Snow. This is Now You Know. This is Talk Back on News Radio.
0: News Radio Traffic Center. I'm Tanya Blakeney. You'll find a distraction in the city's northwest. This one involves a pedestrian. Always hope everyone's okay. 14th Avenue, Center B Street. Watch for EMS on site. Another delay in the southeast at Stony Trail. It's southbound near Peg and Trail. Watch for crews responding. This one's been on the go since just before the 10 o'clock hour, but volume does still stack. In the northwest, Crowchild Trail northbound at Breezeblock. Also cleaning up a crash. If there is something in your way, love the help. 403-291-0066. You can also text 660-660 when it's safe to do so.
1: Sunny breaks into the afternoon. More cloud cover coming in late. Risk of showers and thunderstorms, especially this evening, but even late afternoon. 19 degrees to high. Drops down to 11 overnight. Low coming out of BC, Washington, and Oregon. Shoots into southern Alberta, and that brings in some showers for Wednesday. 14 degrees to high. Thursday's partly sunny and up to 21. This afternoon's high up to 19 degrees.
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17: 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Tobias is up first on Talkback today. He's in Calgary. Hello, Tobias.
4: Hey, Rob. How are you doing today?
17: Yeah, very good, Tobias. How are you?
4: Oh, fantastic. It's a lovely sunny day here.
17: That's good. Good for you.
4: So my thoughts, my wife and I have been trying to buy a house in Calgary for about 7 years now. Okay. And through the economic downturns and things like that, life gets expensive. Sure. So you try and squirrel money away. You try and get your down payment together. And, you know, even with the first time home buyers benefits and things like that, you're still looking at minimum $20,000 to even think about trying to buy a condo. So I think the biggest hurdle that most people face in this situation is coming up with that money, especially through affordability, you know, price of groceries, every corporation in the world trying to, you know, meet their targets. I think that that's probably the biggest difficulty that everybody faces. And if the government could work with anybody, I would say work with the banks and work with the mortgage companies and saying, hey, maybe we don't rake these people over the coals, and that's about the only way they're going to get in the door. So,
17: right. So you would say the biggest barrier right now is saving for the down payment, right?
4: Well, exactly. Like, I mean, most people saving can afford the rent, payment. Right? Like, okay. Your rent's looking, you know, anywhere from $1,600 to $2,500 for a house. Well, I mean, a $300,000 mortgage, you know, you're right in that range anyways. So
17: yes.
4: At that point, yes. Why take all of their savings and then have that put into your down payment, and then you literally have nothing in case something happens, right? So then you're in the line of credit, then you're into all the other stuff, and you're just feeding the system, right? And then in that regard, but you're also, the customer's getting screwed. Yeah. At the end of
17: so
4: the day.
17: What do you think? What do you think? I mean, let's think about this, and I encourage our other listeners to think about this, and maybe they could offer some opinions. What could be done there to help people like Tobias save for a down payment? Maybe something about the stress test, for example.

660 News Radio Traffic Center. I'm Tanya Blakeney. Crash in the southeast at Stony Trail southbound near Pagan Trail. Watch for crews responding. There was a pedestrian incident in the city's northwest. 14th Avenue Center B Street. Watch for crews. EMS responding, hoping everyone's okay. Also cleaning up another crash in the northwest. It's Crowchild Trail northbound at Breeze Bois. 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

0: 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Now the forecast. Here's meteorologist
1: Michael
0: Hughes.
1: We'll see some sunny breaks into the afternoon. Heavier cloud developing late. Risk of showers. Possible thunderstorms even coming in this evening. 19 degrees to high. Drops down to 11 overnight. Tomorrow it's showers. Chance for thunderstorms. And only up to about 14 degrees. Warms back into the low 20s on Thursday. Heats up nicely by the tail end of the weekend. This afternoon's high up to 19 degrees.
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14: Across the bridge to Dartmouth we go in Nova Scotia. Dan is in Dartmouth. Hello, Dan. And housing affordability, Dan, what's the biggest barrier to housing affordability in where you are?
15: You there?
14: Yep.
15: Thanks for having me. I'll tell you what it is. The two big taxes. You got property tax and you got deed transfer tax. We were lucky enough to just move recently. Deed transfer tax on your average sale. You said it was somewhat over $600,000. At $600,000, it's $9,000 just deed transfer tax. There's no way that paper pushing process costs $9,000. You got to get that down.
14: So you're calling it deed transfer tax? So in some other parts of the... some parts of the country, it's called land transfer tax. You're talking about the land transfer tax? Yeah, okay.
15: Yeah, same thing. 1.5% in HRM, you know, the lowest it gets is 0.5%, but that's only a small rural area. So 1.5% of the purchase price, that's huge. So right off the jump, we just moved. That was $15,000. Wow. We're lucky enough, we just got 2 acres outside of Dartmouth. Our property taxes for the year, and we're on well and septic, are $11,000 a year. So take your example to own a home. We paid $15,000 deed transfer and $11,000 property tax 1 year.
14: Wow.
15: That's a lot of money. Don't tell me it's going to the parks, because I'll build my own damn park for $10,000 a year.
14: Right.
15: Like, the garbage people are great. I tip my garbage guys. They're great. But I'm on well and septic and you need $11,000 a year. Even if I don't have a mortgage, if I own my private property, whose property is it if I'm paying $11,000 a year? It's not mine. It's someone else. Why would I be paying $11,000 a year if it was mine?
14: And you're outside of Dartmouth. Outside of Dartmouth.
15: I'm in Montague. So, I'm a stone's throw to Dartmouth. I'm in Montague.
14: Okay.
15: But, I mean, come on. Okay. That is insane. Right. Deed transfer tax, property tax, you're pricing people out. Here's one thing. You sell your house now, you know, the boomers, they're paying pennies on the dollar for their property tax. But when they sell it to the newcomer, that person is now priced out because property tax is so high on the new sale price.
14: Right. Yeah.
15: So
14: yeah.
15: Renters That's are debating, like, is it even worth it? Put myself. Yeah.
14: Can you imagine in Toronto, I'm not sure if you're aware of this. This is the Toronto situation. I mean, in Toronto, you have to pay a municipal land transfer tax and a provincial land transfer tax. You pay what you call a deed transfer tax. Then you pay it twice in Toronto to two different levels of government.
15: You pay it forever.
14: Same amount.
15: Why do we have to pay it forever? If I own my home, I get it right now. You know, you say, do you own a home? You miss a couple payments, you find out who really owns the home. But if I own my home, why am I still paying property tax for things that you don't see? It's like, anyways, those
14: All
15: are
14: right.
15: two big
14: Thank
15: things.
14: You. Thank you. Yep. That sounded like a stress reliever for him. Property tax, land transfer taxes. Be back.
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12: It's mainly cloudy and 15. Good morning, I'm Todd Kaufman. Here's what's making news right now. Well, the Global Energy Show is opening today in Calgary. We're getting together some of the biggest names in the business. 660's Logan Stein has more.
13: Over 30,000 people are expected over the next 3 days.
16: Companies from not just here in Alberta and Canada, but from around the world. We have a record number of international pavilions, which is 11 of companies that have come here to show their technology.
13: That's Nick Semain with The Energy Show. With energy insecurity a big focus right now, with the fighting in the Middle East passing the 100-day mark, Semain says there are some big priorities.
16: Building infrastructure, finding new customers for Canada's energy, building new projects, jobs, investment, getting young people involved in the sector. That's all really accelerating now on an upward trajectory in 2026.
13: Another key focus, the rising energy demand from AI and data centers. This year's show is giving that more attention as those projects keep expanding across the world. Big names speaking include Federal Minister Tim Hodgson, Premier Daniel Smith, and energy leaders from all around the globe. With the official kickoff today, there will be lots of networking opportunities over the next few days. 660 News Radio will bring you all the latest details as the event unfolds. I'm Logan Stein.
12: 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Here's Tanya.
0: It's still a decent ride. The volume around the city is looking okay for the midday now. Now, there was a crash in the northwest. Pedestrian incident at 14th Avenue and Center B Street. Watch for crews, EMS on site. Felt like there may have been at least some minor injuries and some people there still assessing and investigating. In the northwest, an earlier crash, Crowchild Trail northbound or westbound just after 32nd Avenue near Brisebois Drive. It is hopefully in the final stages, but still watching a light delay to get through there. To the southeast on Stony Trail, southbound volume recovering and now moving quite well past a crash at Peg Am. This was initially blocking lanes backed up to 17th Avenue. That's not the case any longer. And if you spot something, share it 403-291-0066. Traffic for Lave Asleep. 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Now, the forecast here is meteorologist Michael Coos.
1: A mix of sun and cloud into the afternoon, a mainly cloudy late in the day. Risk of showers developing late. Warms up to 19 degrees. Drops to 11 overnight with the cloud cover around. Showers, gray, cooler, windy as well on Wednesday with a high up to 14 degrees. Back into the sun Thursday and into the low 20s. This afternoon's high topping out near 19.
12: 660 News Time, 11:32. Another pedestrian crash to tell you about today. Police say that around 10:40 a.m., a 75-year-old was struck in the intersection of Center B Street and 14th Ave Northwest. They were taken to hospital with minor injuries. Police say they are investigating. Alberta Paramedic Health confirming two other separate pedestrian crashes last night in Calgary. A child struck in Temple and an adult in Shaughnessy, both taken to hospital with non-life-threatening injuries. Calgary's average rental price continues to drop year over year, matching a countrywide trend. The latest monthly analysis analysis from rentals.ca and Urbanation finds Canada's average asking rent for May was down 4.7% year over year to 2029, the 20th consecutive annual decline. For municipalities, Calgary saw the largest decline in the country for apartments with a 5.1% drop, but among all rental types, the city had a 4.5% decrease year over year at $1,883. For news you can use, go to our website, citynews.ca. I'm Todd Kaufman.
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14: We're talking about housing affordability. What do you think is the biggest barrier to housing affordability where you are, and how can it be fixed? Back to our phones, back to Halifax. Stuart in Halifax. Stuart.
19: Hi, Rob. I just wanted to, you had an earlier caller having a hard time getting a hold of the down payment. Back in yes. the 80s, the Nova Scotia government had a program whereby first-time homeowners were allowed to get a loan through the provincial government for with no down payment, but they had, of course, been processed and have the income. Of course, they were vetted, and that worked well. I mean, that was back in the 80s. We stayed in our home. We own it now, but I don't think I could ever manage a $20,000 down payment now.
14: So walk us through how that worked.
19: Well, if you're at a certain income level, you had to have enough to have a mortgage, of course. But they would waive the 5% back then, I think it was, down payment, and you would make the payments to housing, Nova Scotia Housing, and eventually, if you wanted, if the bank rates were lower, you could get a mortgage. You could always switch it over to the bank. But again, it was, again, like I said, you were vetted. But I don't know, I don't believe that they have that program anymore, but it was really helpful back okay. then.
14: Well, Nova Scotia, this is fairly new, I believe, and I'm just reading it right from its website. Apply for a loan to help with a down payment on your first home. Down Payment Assistance Program helps Nova Scotians who pre-qualify for an insured mortgage to buy their first home. You could apply to the Down Payment Assistance Program for a loan of 5% of the purchase price of a home to help with a down payment. You can apply anytime, it says.
19: Oh, okay, I didn't realize. I believe
14: this is fairly new. The loan is interest-free, repayable over a 10-year period. You must use the loan for down payment, obviously. You can't yeah. use it for closing costs, it says. Credit rating 650 or more, be a first-time home buyer, Canadian citizen or permanent resident status, live in Nova Scotia full-time, do not have the financial okay. ability to pay 5% of the purchase price of the property without help from the payment program, be able to pay the closing costs yourself, legal fees, taxes, and I believe it is registered as a second mortgage on your home.
19: Okay.
14: What do you think of a program like that?
19: Well, it's a lot more helpful than trying to put money away with the cost of rent and everything. The other thing, Rob, I want to let the your listening audience know that anytime your assessments are too high, you give them a call and ask them to do a review on it. I recently had to do that, and they're more than helpful to have a look at your situation and everything, because I know the assessments, and the reason the assessments are so high, somebody could move into your neighborhood and buy a house if they're from away and pay a ridiculous price for it. Well, everybody else's assessment goes up in that neighborhood because of that.
14: Anyway, it also says here, and I wonder how realistic maybe some of these price points are. The property must also have a purchase price that isn't more than $570,000 in HRM, Halifax Regional Municipality, and the Municipality of East Hants. What could you get for $570,000 these days?
19: Well, you know what? Moving out, like the gentleman said earlier, a little further outside of town, that's just the way. I don't know how people can live in town anymore. It's right. just... Yeah. Okay. I'm not young anymore, but I couldn't live in a city anymore the way housing is.
14: Very good. Thank you, Stuart. Thank you for calling. To Cambridge, Ontario. Up next is Sean is in Cambridge. Hello, Sean.
17: Hi, good afternoon.
14: Yeah, good to hear from you.
17: The average rent in our town is around just over $2,000. We're only about 100 kilometers from Toronto, so we're not like in the big city. But we have lots of building around here. People are talking about affordable housing. We have an ideological problem, I think.
14: Okay.
17: There's lots of building, but they're building McMansions and high-priced condos. So they're not building affordable housing. And the government's trying to put it on the backs of private developers who are in business to make money. If they want affordable housing, they're going to have to build it themselves. They're going to have to bite the bullet and build it themselves, because developers shouldn't be forced to lose money by building cheap housing, quite frankly.
14: Okay. So you think the government needs to step up, whether that's the federal government or the, I guess, all levels of government, really, and build more.
17: Yeah, they need to step up.
14: Not-for-profit housing, right?
17: Yeah, because why should a developer lose money by being forced to build cheap housing? I mean, if you're investing money, you want to make as much as you can, right?
14: Sure.
17: Yeah. I mean, you're not a charity, so you want affordable housing, you got to do it yourself. Simple as that.
14: Okay. I mean, this report, I was browsing through this report from the Federal Housing Advocate, because it is an annual report, and it's for, I mean, she advocates on behalf of people who are low income, really struggling. I mean,
17: yeah, if they're, we're looking at 30, 40 story condo towers. That's not going to be affordable housing. We have subdivisions with these, you know, like 3 and 4 bedroom houses, you know, double car garages. Again, that's not affordable housing. We need, you know, like more townhouse units, cheaper stuff, starter homes.
14: Yeah.
17: And developers don't build that stuff. They want to make money. So the government needs to step in and build it themselves. But nobody wants to do it because nobody wants to accept responsibility.
14: Okay. Thank you, Sean. Yeah, the Housing Advocate annual report out today. One of the reasons I wanted to talk about this housing deficit of what are called deeply affordable housing units, non-for-profit housing units, 4.4 million. We need 4.4 million of those in Canada. That's the state of things, according to the Housing Advocate. I'm Rob Snow. Housing affordability, 3-4 lines available. Open to hearing any ideas on diagnosing the problems with housing affordability and trying to come up with fixes. That's what we're doing today with your help here on Talkback on News Radio.
0: In the 660 News Radio Traffic Center, I'm Tanya Blake. The conditions around the city are not so bad. The sun is now peeking through some clouds with blue sky overhead. Travel speed on Deerfoot averaging close to the 100K mark north and south. There was a crash in the northwest involving a pedestrian, 14th Avenue at Center B Street. 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Now the forecast. Here is meteorologist Michael Coos.
1: We'll see a mix of sun and cloud into the afternoon to mainly cloudy later in the day. The risk of showers goes up closer to 6 or 7 p.m., but especially this evening. 19 the high. Tomorrow's a gray day. Showers, possible thunderstorms even on Wednesday with low tracking through 14 degrees. That system moves off to the east. We'll see some clearing in its wake on Thursday. This afternoon, expect a high of 19 degrees.
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14: Housing affordability. What is the biggest barrier to housing affordability where you are? How can that be addressed? How can it be fixed? 1-833-668-2577. There are four lines available there. And we'd love to hear your opinions. Your experiences, your solutions to this ever-pressing problem in this country. Eric is in Halifax. Lots of calls from Halifax today. Hi, Eric.
33: Hey, Rob. Affordability is the word of the day. Most of the people in Halifax, majority of them are a lot of seniors, and they can't afford a house. Now, you mentioned there about $500,000. Well, you could go buy maybe one for a fixer-up and get your buddies that are, you know anything about carpentry or anything like that, and go from there. But affordability is the best, is the word of the day. I mean, we just can't afford it. I mean, a lot of seniors, they're living from day to day, because I'm one of them. I can't afford to buy a house today. I mean, I'm a single person, so I don't need a, I'm happy where my, you know, with my apartment. But 20-something years ago, my house was $115,000, and it sold for almost double that, you know, to a bunch of immigrants. So that's the name of the, that's it, Robin, in a nutshell, affordability. I mean, make them that they could afford it. I mean, they could go build a house, but make it for, you know.
14: And again, I'm not just talking about the price of houses, okay? I'm talking about rents. And you know, you have talked in the past about, well, what would happen if you had to move? What would happen if you had to move from where you are?
33: I'd probably go to Canadian Tire and buy a tent.
14: Like, that's the state of things for a lot of people right now.
33: Well, I mean, the owners are greedy. It's greed. They want their cake and ice cream, too. And they're, you know, they're just not looking out for anybody. They're looking out for their own pocketbooks.
14: Okay, so right now in your city, there's a debate underway about the rent cap, right? Your rent is, the landlord is limited to how much he can raise your rent right now. And the Houston government hasn't committed to whether it's going to extend that beyond 2027. What do you think should happen there?
33: I think that he's got two routes to go. He can go up to 7% or down to 3%. That's the way I would like to see it. You go any higher than 7%, you're talking a major, major crisis. I mean, my God almighty, people in Halifax think it's bad now, but if the rent, and I talk to a lot of people, if the rents go up, we're going to be living in, well, down in the dumps. I guess you could put it that way. It's not the way to word it, but...
14: No, I understand. I understand exactly what you're saying. I was hoping that we could get into this topic as we make our way through talkback today. All the best, Eric. Thank you for your call. Staying in Halifax again. We've touched a nerve there. Hamza in Halifax. First time caller, Hamza.
2: Hey, can you hear me?
14: Hey, I hear you just fine. Yeah. What do you think is the biggest barrier to housing affordability where you are? What do you do about it?
2: I think the biggest barrier is what one of your earliest callers said, is that developers are building only for high-income personnel, for high-income citizens. And it's harder to get people in houses that way. I think the same way that, for example, the government has controls on environmental impacts of certain builds. So we can go crazy on pipelines, but there has to be a regulation on pipelines that has environment that minimizes environmental effects as much as possible. We can do the same for housing. Look, build all you want, but there has to be a certain percentage of your housing that has to be affordable housing. And that affordable housing, the allocation gets controlled by local or provincial governments, but the house and the building itself can get controlled, or the building itself is done by the developer corporations. I think that,
14: so you're talking about inclusive housing. This is called inclusive housing.
2: Yeah, right? Absolutely. Yeah. Inclusive housing.
14: You had a debate in your city about that, and I believe your regional council voted against it, forcing developers to have inclusive housing, development.
2: That's news to me. It's upsetting news to me, but that's one way that I see it. Because the other ways are even more intrusive into the development industry. And I'm not a fan of super ultra regulation, but there has to be some form of regulation such that, I mean, these corporations are benefiting from the government, benefiting from the country. They have to give back in times of crises for a certain period of time. This doesn't have to continue for forever. But right now we are in an absolute crisis, absolutely, in the city at least. And so there has to be some onus on the private sector to help the country get out of the crisis, just as they gain money from citizens of the country.
14: Okay, very interesting. Thank you, Hamza, in Halifax. 1-833-668-2577. 1-833-668-2577. Barriers to housing affordability. And what can be done about it? I'd love to hear from you today. I think we have cleared the phone lines, so the wait won't be too long. Fit you in no time at all if you give us a call right now. Love to hear from you. This is News Radio.
0: Traffic Center. I'm Tanya Blakeney. Your Tuesday morning comes to an end fairly quietly, though there is a crash still reported in the northwest. 14th Avenue, Center B Street. Watch for crews. EMS on site. Sounds like a pedestrian was involved, and there may have been minor injuries, so EMS still there. Police investigating, hoping everyone's okay. Travel to the northwest on Crow Child Trail, looking better after an earlier crash. It was westbound or northbound after Breezebois Drive. In the southeast at Stony Trail, southbound lanes near Peg Ann Trail, cleaning up an earlier crash. The good news here is the through lanes look to be moving. If there is something in your way, love the help. 403-291-0066. You can also text 660-660 when it's safe to do so. Now, a look at the forecast. Here's meteorologist Michael Kuz.
1: We'll see sunny breaks at least into the afternoon. Chance of showers, possible thunderstorms coming in late. 19 degrees the high. Tomorrow, showers in the forecast. Risk of thunderstorms with a high up to 14. Clears out and warms up to 21 on Thursday. This afternoon's high reaching 19.
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14: On the housing affordability to Calgary, Darren is there. Hi, Darren.
31: Good day.
14: Yeah, hi, Darren. What do you think is a big barrier to housing affordability where you are? What do we do about it?
31: Okay, they're huge barriers. First of all, I'm a landlord. One thing that has happened over the last 2 years is affordability has come down a bit. My ability to charge X rent has been dropped by a couple of $100. So what I did is I turned to my tenant that I knew wanted to stay there for 2 or 3 more years. Is I said, actually, I'm going to drop your rent. That doesn't happen very often, but I have a great tenant. I have a great tenant. I want to keep him there. So it was an easy choice. One of the things that is a barrier is as a landlord, is my property tax. I appreciate the caller that said, hey, you can actually call your municipality and say, hey, your tax assessment sucks. It's too high. My house is not worth what they say it's worth. And maybe I can get a little bit of a tax break there. Or at least something. Second thing is insurance on that house as a landlord is exorbitant. In Calgary, the Alberta in general, it's crazy. Anyways, one of the things that I was going to offer, in regards to this is sometimes you have to actually recognize as a future buyer is that you might have to move in with somebody else. As my daughter got older and she recognized that she wasn't going to be able to afford a $500,000 starter home in Calgary, is she turned to her friend and said, hey, listen, let's get together and put the down payment down and we'll make it work for us. And as we get in a better position in the future, we'll get you into your house. And you and I together can get there. So right. I'm not saying that we aren't in an affordability crisis. We are. It's ridiculous. I bought my house at $100,000. It's now worth $450,000, says my municipality.
14: What kind of house is it?
31: It's a 2-bedroom, 1.5-bath.
14: So a modest house. Right, a modest house. Right?
31: 900 square feet. And this is something that's happened over the last 15 years, is there is no modest housing anymore. You don't have 1940s, 1950s. There's no 1950s bungalow style where you have 900 square feet of living. This doesn't occur anymore. You have 2,000 square feet of home that you're supposedly, and you're forced to buy. And that's where some of the mistakes have come from.
14: Okay. I hope to explore that a little bit more in the second hour of Talkback. But property tax, insurance, maybe an admission that there has to be sacrifices. You mentioned, cost sharing with someone else, for example. All very good points. Thank you so much for your call. Hour number two of Talkback right after latest breaking news and then more of your calls. This is News Radio.
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17: It's mainly cloudy and 15. Good afternoon. I'm Todd Kaufman. Here's what's making news right now. The Global Energy Show has kicked off today in Calgary, and there's lots of big names in attendance. 660's Logan Stein has a breakdown of this year's event.
18: Global supply chains are under pressure, and countries are looking for stable energy partners as the conflict in the Middle East passes the 100-day mark. This should make for lots of big discussions at this year's Global Energy Show.
19: Thrilled to welcome Minister Timothy Hodgson, Canada's Minister of Natural Resources, Premier Smith, and several other ministers and premiers from both here in Alberta and across the country. Energy CEOs both here in Canada and globally as well. And we have speakers from more than 30 countries participating in the conference as well.
18: That's Nick Simain of the Global Energy Show. There will be 11 international pavilions this year as countries from around the world showcase new technology and ideas. And among other new topics of conversation are AI data centers. This year's show is devoting more space and conference time to artificial intelligence and data centers as many more projects kick off throughout the world. 500 exhibitors are also expected this year. It's a big jump from last year. And among the speakers this year include Minister Tim Hodgson, Premier Daniel Smith, and tons of international executives, including some from Abu Dhabi and even Ukraine. 660 News Radio will bring you all the latest details on how the event goes over the next 3 days. I'm Logan Stein.
17: 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Here's Ariel Lachey.
20: Well, starting things off in the northwest is a crash on 14th Ave and Center B Street. This is involving a pedestrian. EMS is on site, so expect some delays there. Going over to the southeast, it's starting to stack up due to construction on McLeod Trail at Canyon Meadows Drive. Southbound and northbound, there is a left lane closure with 50 kilometer per hour speed reduction on McLeod Trail. This does stay in place 24/7, so it does start to get busy there. Things also starting to stack up on Glenmore Trail at Deerfoot Trail. We have lane squeezes and speeds reduced there due to construction. Also, it does tend to stack up on the eastbound side. If you do see anything else, any stalls or collisions, though, you can always give us a call at 403-291-0066. 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Now for the forecast from Environment Canada. today is going to be 20 degrees. The low is going to be 11. It's going to be a 60% chance of showers expected. Tomorrow is going to be 15 degrees, the high. Showers are expected, and the low will be 11. Thursday will be sunny. The high will be 20 degrees, and the low will be 9. Right now in Calgary, it's 15 degrees and mostly cloudy.
17: 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Premier Daniel Smith's United Conservatives have tapped a former federal conservative cabinet minister to help redraw election boundaries. Monty Solberg is one of four panel members appointed by a legislature committee overseeing the process. Smith's government went back to the drawing board on ridings earlier this year, saying they need to make sure rural voters are properly represented. But the opposition NDP says the rural issue is a decoy and that Smith plans to gerrymander the ridings to gain an edge in the 2027 election. And the Alberta Gaming, Liquor and Cannabis Commission's providing licensed establishments with greater flexibility by allowing liquor service to begin as early as 6 a.m. without the need for special approval. The change gives licensees the option to open earlier to meet business needs and customer demand, including during occasions such as international sporting events like the World Cup and cultural celebrations, including the Calgary Stampede. Early service hours are optional for restaurants, bars, private clubs, and other licensed facilities that make their own product. I'm Todd Kaufman.
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14: Welcome to hour number two of Talk Back. I'm Rob Snow, and we have been talking today about barriers to housing affordability. What do you think is the biggest barrier to housing affordability where you live, and how can it be fixed? Again, let me run down these numbers again for you to kind of reset things, get you focused on the topic. We have a national average home price these days that is just shy of $700,000, $695,000. That's the national average. Okay. We're talking about, it's still the case, $1 million home in the GTA. That's the average. $839,000 all across Ontario. That's the average. $744,000 in Kitchener-Waterloo, $651,000 in Calgary, $657,000 in Halifax. Then you go to the rent side. The average rent across the country right now, and this is after 2 years of cooling off in the rental market, where rents have actually been coming down, but still $2,029 a month is the average rent in this country, $2,029 a month. Higher in Halifax at $2,317. Kitchener, $1,862. That's for a purpose-built rental. And in Calgary, I had the figure, but I can't find it right now. But it's around $2,000 a month in Calgary. Okay, thereabouts. What do we do about this? What's the problem? How do you fix the problem on housing affordability? 1-833-668-2577. 1-833-668-2577. Let's go to Halifax. First time caller, Sue, is on the line. Hello, Sue.
2: Hi, how are you?
14: Yeah, I'm very good, Sue. Thank you for calling.
2: Good.
14: What would you say, Sue?
2: Well, the rent cap is an issue for me.
14: Okay.
2: We owned a home all our working lives. We retired in 2018 after 35 years of healthcare work, and I'm in my ninth year of retirement. When we retired, we sold our home, moved to an apartment, and in the last 9 years, our rent has gone up $344. I just received my very first pension increase on January of this year, and I got $26 increase in 9 years in my pension. That's all
14: my
2: I got.
14: Gosh.
2: And my husband got my husband got $43, and our rent's gone up $344. So I don't think the rent cap should be 5% to start with. I think it should be lower because, you know, people are really having hard times. The fact they even went from 2 to 5 was shocking to me. Because I know the area I live in is monopolized by quite a few, three or four builders who own multiple buildings. And I guess I don't know their side of it, but I can't imagine how the rent has to keep going up in order to help them build and build and build. Things cannot be as bad for them as they are for us. Am I wrong?
14: Well, there's some debate about that. How much did the property tax go up? You had a big property tax increase and Halifax. What about labor costs? What about the cost of materials? Utilities in some cases.
2: Right? Yeah.
14: They have costs themselves. And this is one of the arguments against things like rent caps. It's always controversial. It discourages. You have a rent cap of 5%. It discourages building of new apartment buildings.
2: There seems to be lots of buildings. I don't know where the people are coming from to rent them, but there seems to be a lot of buildings going up in my area.
14: Well, they're coming from, first of all, they're coming from all over the world, right? You have immigration, but then you have people who are coming from, there are people who are moving from Alberta to Atlantic Canada now because they think Atlantic Canada is more affordable, although Halifax is quickly, I think, losing that reputation. You have people from Ontario who are leaving Ontario, moving to Atlantic Canada for more affordable housing. People who, and that goes both ways. That's young people who just can't live in the GTA because of the cost of housing there. It's much more affordable in parts of Atlantic Canada, certainly outside of Halifax these days. But you have people who bought homes decades ago in Ontario. They've gone up dramatically in value. They can sell their home in Ontario, buy a really nice home in Atlantic Canada, and still have hundreds of thousands of dollars in the bank.
2: Right. Exactly.
14: Migration.
2: Yeah, sure. Yeah. And for us, we sold and we rent so that we could maybe do a bit of traveling. Well, no, that's not happening. So, and the people that we rent from were well known in our area for not raising their rents. I have a relative that lived in a building for over 20 years and her rent only ever went up twice. But now the rent goes up every single year. And in my day, you used to have to prove or give a reason to raise your rent. You had to be doing something, correct, to increase the rent. But now they don't have to. They just keep putting it up.
14: Right, anyway,
2: it is what it is.
14: Your advice to the Tim Houston government, though, because this debate is happening right now, would be to keep rent control in place or the rent cap, right?
2: Absolutely. I know my husband and I have a pension and we're lucky to have a pension, but I can't imagine how people that have children and are working, I don't know how they're doing it. I have no idea how people are affording to live at all. So I'm lucky that I have a pension, but there are a lot of people who don't, who will never be able to retire at this rate. Can't afford to eat, can't afford housing. Like it's bad. But
14: okay. Thank you.
2: Anyway, well, thank you for listening.
14: Thank you for calling. 1-833-668-2577. There you go. Rent control. Now, Alberta doesn't have rent control. Should it have rent control? Limits on the percentage that the property owner can raise the rent every year. We can talk about that or anything else that relates to housing affordability. And is a possible solution to make housing more affordable for everyone. 1-833-668-2577. 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

0: News Traffic Center. I'm Ariel O'Shea. Well, starting things off in the Northwest, there's a crash on 14th Ave and Center B Street. This is involving a pedestrian. EMS is on site, so expect some delays there. Going over to the Southeast, it's starting to stack up due to construction on McLeod Trail at Canyon Meadows Drive. Southbound and northbound, there is a left lane closure with 50 kilometer per hour speed reduction on McLeod Trail. 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Now for the Environment Canada forecast. Today is going to have a high of 20 degrees with a 30% chance of showers. Tomorrow is going to be 15 degrees with showers continuing. And Thursday is going to be 20 degrees and sunny. Right now in Calgary, it's 16 degrees and mostly cloudy.
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8: 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Hi, Brett.
9: Hello, sir.
8: Yeah, hi, Brett. Thanks for calling. What would you say, Brett?
9: You know what? I sympathize with your last couple of callers about how things are going up and everything else. I'm not quite at that level yet, but I am trying to get the escape velocity to get to that level of retirement and everything else. And what I'm noticing now is my kids are coming home. So it's putting a drain on myself as well because of this rental problem that we're talking about today. So I've had to give it a lot of thought. And I think there should be something done as a collective in terms of a program that is a rent-to-own program. So it basically would open up the door so people would have more of a rent-to-own option so that they could have their own, I guess you could say, equity in the place that they're renting versus just kind of tossing it out, kind of having a hybrid approach of what's going on now.
8: Yeah, I wonder how something like that would work. I mean, you know, if a developer wants to build an apartment building, what is what's called in the business a purpose-built rental. We are building this for the purpose of renting it out. You know, how open would that property developer be to someone eventually becoming the owner of that unit?
9: You're right. You're absolutely right. We're getting into the nuances now of what's going to happen. Is you need basically the zoning rights. You need those to be looked at. That can be done on the government side. However, the amount of interest you can make, the amount of, I guess you could say, investment property and tokenomics. We are getting into a world of artificial intelligence and AI agentic that can handle a lot of this programming background. On top of that, we are getting into tokenomics to break the house down. We can actually help these people. So when my kids come home, they can't say, I've rented for 5 years. I've got nothing to show for it. You know what I mean? So they can actually have some sort of liquidity stake inside of these rental units that'll help them. There is a government component. There is obviously a private sector component, and it would have to be looked at. But I think the rent to own may be worth exploring.
8: Yeah, that's very interesting. Okay, rent to own option. Thank you, Brett in Camrose, whose children are moving back home because of the high cost of rent. Anil, Waterloo.
10: Yes, can you hear me?
8: I hear you just fine, Anil. Yeah.
10: Yeah.
8: What would you say is the big problem with housing affordability, say in Waterloo?
6: Okay, so the big problem is the cost of really of all the incidentals to run a property. Like from a landlord's perspective, the cost of property insurance, the cost of heat and hydro, natural gas, everything.

0: Now we have a 55-story building coming up. Like, there is building up because there's no land left.
1: Yeah. So you're kind of, you're the total counter argument to Sue in Halifax, who says hey, without a rent control, what's known there as the rent cap, it's going to be a struggle for a lot of people across Nova Scotia. The rent can only go up 5% a year. What you're saying, you're viewing it from the, say, the property developer, the property owner's point of view. What about property taxes? So, what about the cost of insurance? Yeah. What about the cost of utilities?
0: Exactly.
1: You know, right?
0: Yeah, and so the
1: because it was pretty hard to find an annual property tax increase from a major municipality that was limited to 5%.
0: That's right. And here's the thing. So when you have this situation, it isn't cost effective then for developers to develop.
1: Exactly.
0: In the, you know, the low-income housing sector, because they're losing money. And they're not in the business to lose money. Nobody is. Even though we're sympathetic towards the people who can't afford to live in them, but the government has to put in hundreds of billions of dollars towards this to make it work. It's just no other way.
1: Thank you. Thank you for your call. 1-833-668-2577. So we've taken calls from Calgary and Halifax and Dartmouth and Cambridge and Waterloo today. Love to hear from you. It remains one of the most pressing issues the country faces, housing affordability for so many. Whether it's a senior trying to stay where they are, a young family trying to save for the first home, or someone on the very bottom of the income spectrum who may be without a home at all and need some affordable housing and desperately. 4.4 million people in that predicament. 4.4 million housing units short of deeply affordable housing. We can combat it in any combination of ways today. With your help on Talkback, this is News Radio.
2: News Traffic Center, I'm Ariel O'Shea. While starting things off in the northwest, there's a crash on 14th Ave and Center B Street. This is involving a pedestrian. EMS is on site, so expect some delays there. Going over to the southeast, it's starting to stack up due to construction on McLeod Trail at Canyon Meadows Drive. Southbound and northbound, there is a left lane closure with 50 kilometer per hour speed reduction on McLeod Trail. This does stay in place 24/7, so it does start to get busy there. Things also starting to stack up on Glenmore Trail at Deerfoot Trail. We have lane squeeze and speeds reduced there due to construction also. It does tend to stack up on the eastbound side. If you do see anything else, any stalls or collisions, though, you can always give us a call at 403-291-0066. Now for the Environment Canada forecast. Today is going to have a high of 20 degrees with a 30% chance of showers. Tomorrow is going to be 15 degrees with showers continuing. And Thursday is going to be 20 degrees and sunny. Right now in Calgary, it's 16 degrees and mostly cloudy.
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2: 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Carolina responded with 3 goals and 39 seconds to tie it, but Vegas sealed the deal in double overtime to take a 2-1 series lead. What's in store for Game 4? You just have to watch the Stanley Cup Final. 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
6: Housing affordability is our topic today on Talk Back. What's the biggest barrier to housing affordability where you are, and what do you do about it? Mike in Kincardine. Mike is on the line. Hello, Mike.
7: Hi, Rob.
6: Hi, Mike.
7: I don't think there is one simple solution to any of this here, but I volunteer at a food bank and I volunteer at several charitable organizations, and I have seen a couple things and trends here. One is I see that seniors are being forced out of their homes because they're on fixed incomes and the municipal taxes are going through the roof. And as you stated before, Rob, I haven't seen anybody holding to very many municipalities in Ontario holding to the level of inflation. And what happens is seniors who retired well early all of a sudden are relying on food banks, stuff like that, and coming to us for food donations because, one, they can't pay the electricity bill. One, they can't pay the gas bill and any other utility bill they have. So that's one aspect to it. The second aspect to it is up here in Bruce County and with Doug Ford here is this whole new Conservation Authority Act. If you live within a creek or river or whatever,
6: right,
7: and you want to build anything for affordability, you have to now get shoreline, soil engineering studies, and everything else. And this can cost you anywhere from $10,000 to $40,000 before you put a shovel in the ground. Another big thing, Rob, is the income gap. When I first started out, graduated from university, I was making $23,500 a year. I could buy a semi in London, Ontario for $120,000 a year. The people just don't have the income to pay for these new houses, et cetera, and so forth. And I think we have another problem, too, with development charges. The infrastructure is old, and they are using these development charges. And I know in one municipality up here, it's $50,000 for development charges for running a road or whatever, plowing a ditch open, whatever, before you even talk about building.
6: And that's probably per unit. That's probably per unit.
7: Yes, it is.
6: Yeah.
7: That's correct. And that's what was charged in the subdivision. So,
6: crazy.
7: I think it's an income gap, but I also think these municipalities and the Ontario government need to stop downloading this stuff onto first-time home buyers. We have, right here in Bruce County right now, we want to build some affordable housing. I know a friend of mine wants to build one. He can't build it because of septic systems, and it might raise the nitrate level too high in the soil. So, and the nitrate levels are coming down from the farm. So there's a whole bunch of stuff going on, Rob, from income disparity to all these ridiculous charges that you're giving. And if you're expecting a landlord to not raise the rent when he's facing two or three times the amount of property tax assessment, hydro rates going up 3-4% a year. There's no way in hell he can
6: insurance. Insurance as well.
7: Insurance.
6: Insurance, that's a big one.
7: Well.
6: Yeah, but you really hit a hot topic there with development charges. This is an issue all across the country. Municipalities have been using this not only to help build new developments, but also as a general source of revenue because municipalities need the money. You know, a development charge on a one-bedroom apartment in Toronto right now is $52,000. Just the development charge. Built right into the cost of building one one-bedroom apartment, $52,000.
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4: Well, mainly cloudy and 16. Good afternoon. I'm Todd Kaufman. Here's what's making news right now. The Global Energy Show kicked off today in Calgary, which is expected to draw about 30,000 attendees and 500 exhibitors. It began with an address from the Federal Natural Resources Minister, followed by sessions featuring a diverse slate of political and corporate leaders from Canada and abroad. Tim Hodgson's speech entitled Building an Energy Superpower kicking off day one.
5: The world increasingly trusts Canada. You don't have to take my word for it. A few weeks ago, the executive director of the International Energy Agency, Fatih Birol, visited Canada and said the same thing. This trust, as Dr. Birol said, gives Canada a golden opportunity. He said, I quote, when I look at the world, the energy-hungry world, it needs Canada more than ever, end quote.
4: He says, however, energy does not make us prosperous if it sits in the ground. Premier Smith is scheduled to speak at 2 p.m. 660 News Time, 1231. Traffic and weather together on the ones from the 660 News Radio Traffic Center. Here's Ariel.
8: Well, starting things off in the northwest, there was an earlier crash on 14th Avenue and Center B Street. This was involving EMS. Pedestrian is on site, so expect some delays there. I do think this is clearing up, but we don't have eyes on this at the moment. So if you do see what's going on there, you could always give us a call and let us know. Things are also starting to stack up on Glenmore Trail at Deerfoot Trail. We do have some lane squeezes and speed is reduced there. Tends to stack up there on the eastbound side. Also stacking up in the usual places on McLeod Trail. This is also due to construction. Really bad at Canyon Meadows Drive. There is a southbound and northbound left lane closure there and speeds are reduced. So it is slow going there. If you do see anything else causing an issue, you can always give us a call at 403-291-0066. 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Now for the Environment Canada forecast. Today we'll see a mix of sun and cloud. The high will be 20 degrees. There is a 60% chance of showers overnight and a risk of thunderstorm in the evening. That rain will carry on to Wednesday where there will be showers around 5 to 10 millimeters. The high will be 15. And Thursday will be sunny. The high will be 20 and low will be 9. Right now in Calgary, it's 17 degrees and mostly cloudy.
4: 660 News Time, 1232. Another pedestrian crash to tell you about today. Police say right around 10:40 this morning, a 75-year-old was struck in the intersection of Center B Street and 14th Ave Northwest. They were taken to hospital with minor injuries. Police say they are continuing to investigate. Alberta Paramedic Health confirming two other separate pedestrian crashes last night in Calgary. A child struck in Temple and an adult in Shaughnessy, both said to have non-life-threatening injuries. New liquor rules could see Albertans be able to drink up soon as they wake up. The Alberta Gaming Liquor and Cannabis Commission says licensed bars, restaurants, and other establishments can now serve alcohol as early as 6 a.m. Licensed businesses and clubs used to need special permission to serve alcohol before 9 a.m. as special events like the Olympics or the Stampede were on, but the commission says that process created too much paperwork, so it's letting license holders decide when to turn on the taps. And Calgary's average rental price continues to drop year over year, matching a countrywide trend. The latest monthly analysis from rentals.ca and Urban Nation finds Canada's average asking rent for May was down 4.7% year over year to just over $2,000, the 20th consecutive annual decline. For municipalities, Calgary saw the largest decline in the country for apartments with a 5.1% drop. But among all rental types, the city had a 4.5% decrease year over year at $1,883. For more local news anytime, head to citynews.ca. I'm Todd Kaufman.
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6: Housing affordability, the topic of the day. What do you think is the biggest barrier to housing affordability where you are, and what can we do about it? We've heard lots of ideas today, and we've heard about lots of issues. One of them is rent control. There are always demands for rent control or rent caps. And whenever there are calls for the government to limit a landlord's ability to raise rent, there's always a debate about that. 1-833-668-2577. We can have that debate right here if you want. A lot of economists, if not most economists, view rent caps as counterproductive or a band-aid solution, something that actually makes the problem worse in the long run. Rent control, just as one example, I mean, it helps the person who is occupying the rental unit. Okay, they're shielded to a certain extent from big increases from year to year in their rent. So there's stability with that. But it comes with drawbacks as well. And one of the big drawbacks is that it can slow down construction of rental units. People who would otherwise want to build apartment buildings, property developers, are hesitant or just won't build apartment buildings. Not if the amount of rent that they can charge isn't reflective of their costs and the ongoing costs to actually manage the property. And we've mentioned a few of them here today. The increases in development charges, the increases in municipal property taxes, increase in the cost of labor, increase in the cost of materials, you know, whether it's lumber or cement or carpeting or flooring or anything else. Utilities, in some cases. So they don't build rental units. They don't build what we call purpose-built rentals. And instead, they build investment properties. They build condo towers instead. Or they'll, if they're in the property development business, maybe they'll develop commercial real estate instead. You know, maybe they build a strip mall instead. And as a result, over time, over a number of years, if not decades, what happens, and this is borne out time and time and time again, the supply in any municipality of good quality rental units declines. And the supply that is available goes up in price. The quality of the rental units that are available deteriorate. And another thing that comes with rent control is a greatly reduced turnover in units. You know, once people manage to get into a rent-controlled unit, they're hesitant to leave because they would have to pay a lot more rent to live somewhere else. So the turnover of the units slows down to a crawl. So these are the consequences of rent control. And we've talked about this. They have rent control in Halifax, the rent cap 5% a year, but that is a policy that is set to expire next year. And the PC government in Nova Scotia still hasn't said one way or the other if that rent cap is going to stay in place or not beyond 2027. And it's already pitting tenants' organizations against property developers. Tenants' organizations will say, we need rent control. We need rent control. We have a housing crisis, a housing affordability issue. And if you let rent control lapse, you're going to have more people living in the streets. But property developers will say, because this is what they always say, be careful what you wish for, because property developers just won't build as many rental units as long as there's rent control. Politicians, in my experience, will usually side with tenants because there are a lot more votes to be had if you side with tenants than if you side with property developers. And it's usually spun in the media as you're siding with tenants who need a break versus greedy landlords. There are a lot more tenants than there are landlords, even if the politician knows that it's a bad policy. But the situation remains, and the fact is, even after a couple of years of softening in the rental market in many of the pricier cities, I mean, the average rent is still in excess of $2,000 a month. So this is one of the issues that we've been exploring today with your help. Should tenants be protected through measures like rent control? You know, we spoke to a fellow, smart fellow, Rob Batherson, former president of the Conservative Party of Canada, who said last week, look, Rob, Nova Scotia has rent control and has some of the highest rents in Canada. Alberta doesn't have rent control, and rents are less expensive in Alberta than they are in Nova Scotia. And maybe he has a point. That won't stop some people in Alberta from saying, what we really need to protect renters is rent control. 1-833-668-2577. Lori is in Calgary. Thanks for calling, Lori.
9: Hello.
6: Yeah, hi, Lori.
9: Hi. How are you doing?
6: Yeah, very good, Lori. Thank you.
9: Okay. Look, I'd like to ask a question. I'm a first-time homeowner, but I've been told that if I improve my home, I can't charge for the improvements when I sell. What good is buying a first-time home if you can't charge for it?
6: Well, I don't understand why you wouldn't. What do you mean, charge for improvements if you sell it?
9: Well, like,
6: why wouldn't you be able to do that?
9: I was told I couldn't. Like, one example I was given, like, say you have vinyl countertops. If you change it to marble when you're selling, you can only charge for the vinyl, which you originally had.
6: No, I don't see why that would be the case. People make improvements to their homes all the time.
9: Well, that's what I figured.
6: Yeah.
9: That's why you buy a first-time home.
6: Of course, yeah. Who told you this?
9: The insurance agent.
6: Well, the insurance agent. Okay, well, you know, who am I to argue with your insurance agent?
9: I just wondered, your condo board?
6: You're with a condo board?
9: Yes.
6: And they told you that as well?
9: Yes.
6: Well, maybe there's something to it then. Okay, I don't know. See, this seems to be very specific to your specific condominium and the rules, maybe the bylaws about your condominium, ma'am. No, I wouldn't be familiar with them.
9: Do you have to follow that?
6: That sounds strange, though. Well, it kind of sounds strange to me. You would think, the condominium board would actually want people to make improvements to their units, but I don't know.
9: Right.
6: It sounds strange to me. I need to know more about it, though, I think. Lori, I thank you for your call. 1-833-668-2577. 1-833-668-2577. Housing affordability. What are the barriers to housing affordability? What are the biggest challenges there? What's the problem? And what's the solution? I'm Rob Snow. This is Now You Know. It's Talk Back on News Radio.
8: Traffic Center, I'm Ariel O'Shea. While starting things off in the Northwest, there's a crash on 14th Ave and Center B Street. This is involving a pedestrian. EMS is on site, so expect some delays there. Going over to the Southeast, it's starting to stack up due to construction on McLeod Trail at Canyon Meadows Drive. Southbound and northbound, there is a left lane closure with 50 kilometer per hour speed reduction on McLeod Trail. If you do see anything else, any stalls or collisions, though, you can always give us a call at 403-291-0066. 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Now for the Environment Canada forecast. Today is going to have a high of 20 degrees with a 30% chance of showers. Tomorrow is going to be 15 degrees with showers continuing. And Thursday is going to be 20 degrees and sunny. Right now in Calgary, it's 16 degrees and mostly cloudy.
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6: One of the big pushes when it comes to housing affordability from Prime Minister Carney is this new Crown Corporation Build Canada Homes. 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It harkens back to the Second World War, the need to find homes for people coming home from the war, for example. I've been reading about it. What was happening then? Can it happen now? 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If it is built on the example of Wartime Housing Limited. This was what we call now a Crown Corporation. Wartime Housing Limited created in 1941 because a lot of people were moving from rural areas into the cities to work in factories as part of the war effort. They needed a place to live. And after the war was over, many of those who served overseas, they needed to come home and have a place to live. And so it was the job of this Crown Corporation to build those homes. And maybe some of you lived in these homes. Wartime Housing Limited, very interesting, maybe even promising. It was basically a housing developer. It did everything that the modern housing developer would do now in the year 2026. It bought the land, it built the houses, and in its first year, it built 13,000 houses in 57 communities all across Canada. And this is basically how it would work. The municipality would provide building lots to Wartime Housing Limited for a nominal sum, and it would supply the municipal services like water and sewer, electricity. And in return, Wartime Housing Limited, WHL, would remit back to the municipality a fee per house, kind of like a property tax. Very modest houses in the beginning because it was expected that these would be temporary homes. A lot of them were built without basements. And then a few years later, around 1944 or so, WHL started building homes for families and veterans coming home from the war. And what it did was it went out, hired architects, hired builders, and told them, come up with a series of pre-approved plans. Give us half a dozen models or so, so that we can build these homes fast and cheap. And once the houses were built, they were rented out. WHL became the landlord. And in 6 years using that model, they built 50,000 homes. And they were all about 800 square feet. Most of them had 2 bedrooms and 1 bathroom. That's it. Nothing fancy. After the war was over, they got rid of this Crown Corporation, Wartime Housing Limited. They created the corporation we have now, Canada Mortgage and Housing. and all the assets of WHL were handed over to CMHC. And CMHC hired urban planners, designed whole community subdivisions filled with these modest houses. And it also got into the mortgage guaranteeing business for veterans. So a veteran could go to the bank with the backing of CMHC, get a 25-year mortgage, one interest rate for the entire term on a 25-year mortgage. Imagine that. None of this, you know, 3-year renewal, 5-year renewal. And a payment that was about the same as rent at the time. And they could buy the house. And the average selling price of the house was between $5,000 and $6,000. Now, keep in mind, this was late 40s, early 50s. CMHC was created in 1947. Yeah, the average salary would have been about $3,000 a year back then. If you're making $4,000 a year, you would have been making good money. And those houses are all across Canada. They became known as strawberry houses or victory houses. I've often wondered, as I have watched the Prime Minister and listened to the Housing Minister talk about this, and, you know, CMHC has this catalog of homes. Why aren't we seeing more of these now? Why are we doing this at scale here in the year 2026? Like, why aren't we doing this on steroids? Because we need to build a lot more homes now than what was being built back then. And they built 13,000 homes in the first year, 50,000 over 6 years. We would need to up the pace dramatically. Again, I would remind you, CMHC says in order to restore affordability to the housing market, we need to build 3.5 million more homes than we're building now by the year 2030. Talking about 700,000 housing starts a year. The most housing starts we ever had in the history of Canada was back in 1976 at 273,000. The Carney government says it has a goal of 500,000. CMHC says we need 700,000. Is this a realistic plan? You listen to the government, it seems keen on it. But so far, it's nothing more than an advertisement on television. This is News Radio.
8: From the 660 News Traffic Center, I'm Ariel O'Shea. Well, starting off in the northwest is a crash involving two cars at Nose Hill Drive and Crowchild Trail. This is blocking the right-hand lane. Fire is on scene. Expect delays there. Heading over to the northeast, there is a crash on 19th Street and 18th Avenue. Fire is on scene. This is involving two cars. It's blocking the middle of the intersection, so also expect some delays if you're in that area. Things also starting to stack up on Glenmore Trail at Deerfoot Trail. We have lane squeezes and speeds reduced there due to construction also. It does tend to stack up on the eastbound side. If you do see anything else, any stalls or collisions, though, you can always give us a call at 403-291-0066. Now for the Environment Canada forecast. Today is going to have a high of 20 degrees with a 30% chance of showers. Tomorrow is going to be 15 degrees with showers continuing. And Thursday is going to be 20 degrees and sunny. Right now in Calgary, it's 16 degrees and mostly cloudy.
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6: We have a federal housing advocate releases a report every year, focuses on affordable housing. The fashionable term these days is deeply affordable housing. And the housing advocate in her latest report says at the pace of construction in Canada right now, it would take 1,000 years, 1,000 years to provide affordable housing to every Canadian who needs it. That we need 4.4 million units. But at the pace of construction of deeply affordable housing, the way it is in Canada right now, it would take 1,000 years in order to provide everyone even a basic roof over their head in a deeply, deeply affordable housing unit. So calling for dramatic increase in government investments in things like public housing, what we call inclusive housing, various forms of not-for-profit housing and cooperative housing. Deeply affordable housing. They don't like these terms anymore, social housing, public housing. They prefer the new term, deeply affordable housing. And given the housing affordability crisis, the homelessness crisis, I mean, the logical conclusion would be that we need more deeply affordable housing. And I'm sure if you went to young people and said, we are going to build apartment buildings and we are going to build row houses and we are going to build town homes and a municipal housing corporation is going to run it and you can live in deeply affordable housing. I'm not sure if that's really what young people have in mind right now, because it hasn't proven to be a very good model in the past. Comes with a lot of issues. I'm more familiar with how things have been going in Ottawa. That was the big city I lived in for more than 30 years, but I imagine the issues are the same in most big cities across the country. One of the issues in Ottawa that I used to report on all the time when I was a news reporter there is the wait time to get into what would be a deeply affordable housing unit. I mean, 7 years was not unusual. In some cities, it's been reported it's more than 10 years, given the explosive population growth of the last 3 years, 7 years, 10 years. I used to remark from time to time, though, when I first moved to Ottawa in 1990, the wait time for social housing was 7 years, and there were 10,000 names on the wait list. And 10 years later, the wait time for social housing was 7 years, and there were 10,000 names on the wait list. And it was the same 15 years later and 20 years later and 25 years later. And another, it's not the big issue, but another issue is once people move into a deeply affordable housing unit, they're even less likely to leave than a rent control unit. There's almost no turnover in that kind of housing. And it doesn't become a temporary solution for a lot of people. Rather, it takes on a certain permanence. And it can even become generational. And another issue is maintenance. And there was a news report recently about this. I can speak to the situation in the capital city where the maintenance backlog, because it's run by a municipal corporation, hundreds of millions of dollars, $250 million. Elevators that don't work, holes in walls, leaky roofs, drafty windows, busted boilers, all kinds of things. Because deeply affordable housing corporations, they either don't have the resources or the urgency to do a lot of these repairs. But at least the housing advocate is calling for solutions. And one of them is 4.4 million deeply affordable housing units. That's how bad it is in this country right now. Back tomorrow, brand new topic, more of your calls. And until then, the latest breaking news on News Radio.

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1: It's Tuesday, June 9th. Good afternoon, I'm Todd Coffin in Calgary, mainly cloudy and 16. Here's what's making news right now.
2: Time for the Global Energy Show in Calgary and a message during the event from the federal government about Canada's role with energy.
3: You'll be able to grab a pint of beer bright and early from now on and just in time for the World Cup. Alberta's Liquor Commission changes early morning liquor rules.
4: Could the downtown alignment of the Green Line alter when its alteration finds?
5: We want to make sure that we're building the best possible line.
4: Executive Committee is leaning into stakeholder opinion on the downtown segment.
6: Tributes continue to pour in for the 47-year-old Airdrie mother of six who died during a hike down a mountain in Kay Country over the weekend.
7: The Hurricanes can draw even in the Stanley Cup final, a roster change for Canada ahead of the FIFA World Cup. Sports at 15.
8: A mixed picture on markets now, with the NASDAQ down by more than 300 points and the price for oil closed below $90. Business at 26.
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9: Well, starting off in the northwest is a crash involving two cars. This is at Nose Hill Drive and Crowchild Trail. This is blocking the right-hand lane. Fire is on scene, so expect some delays if you're in that area. Looking over to the northeast, there's another crash on 19th Street and 18th Avenue. Fire is on scene for this one. This is also involving two cars. The two cars happen to be in the middle of the intersection right now, blocking that, so things are slow going in that area. Things are also starting to really stack up on the usual places at Glenmore Trail and Deerfoot Trail. This is still due to construction that's going on 24/7. This is on the eastbound side, so it is slow going there. If you do see anything else, any stalls or collisions, though, you can always give us a call at 403-291-0066. Now for the Environment Canada forecast. Today we'll see a mix of sun and cloud. The high will be 20 degrees. There is a 60% chance of showers overnight and a risk of thunderstorm in the evening. That rain will carry over to Wednesday, where there will be showers around 5 to 10 millimeters. The high will be 15. And Thursday will be sunny. The high will be 20 and low will be 9. Right now in Calgary, it's 18 degrees and mostly cloudy.
1: 660 News Time 102. It's the Global Energy Show now underway in Calgary, and the nation's top official on the energy files taking center stage to promote our country as a major and stable supplier. Here's 660's Darren Rathwell.
10: In a moment that feels uncertain and volatile, the world increasingly trusts Canada.
2: Federal Energy Minister Tim Hodgson telling the Energy Show it's not if we build, but how that his government is focused on.
10: Ladies and gentlemen, energy does not make us prosperous when it's sitting in the ground.
2: Hodgson touting several projects referred to as government's major projects office worth $126 billion. And he says the MOU on energy with Alberta that features a proposed pipeline to BC is part of that approach, but gave few specifics.
10: Canada and Alberta share a goal of becoming a clean and conventional energy superpower.
2: The Energy Show expected to draw 30,000 attendees over the next few days, speakers to include Premier Smith and major players in the field. I'm Darren Rathwell.
1: Another pedestrian crash to tell you about today. Police say around 10:40 a.m., a 75-year-old was struck in the intersection of Center B Street and 14th Ave Northwest. They were taken to hospital with minor injuries. Police say they're still investigating. Alberta Paramedic Health confirming two other separate pedestrian crashes last night in Calgary, with a child struck in Temple and an adult in Shaughnessy, both taken to hospital with non-life-threatening injuries. Well, with the World Cup starting in just a couple of days, bars and restaurants are now free to serve liquor as early as 6 a.m. 660's Alejandro Melgar with the latest.
11: I want bourbon, I want scotch, I want beer.
3: Alberta Gaming Liquor and Cannabis typically provides a special license to bars to serve booze bright and early, usually for a sporting event or even the Calgary Stampede. But they've chosen to cut the red tape on liquor service, with Minister Dale Nally saying it was to provide more flexibility to customer demand. The license applies to restaurants, bars, private clubs, and licensed facilities that make their own product. Keep in mind, liquor service still ends at 2 a.m. each night. Canada's first match is against Bosnia and Herzegovina on Friday, and officials are asking Calgarians to use their drink sense while enjoying the World Cup. I'm Alejandro Melgar.
1: Premier Daniel Smith's United Conservatives have tapped a former federal Conservative cabinet minister to help redraw election boundaries. Monty Solberg is one of four panel members appointed by a legislative committee overseeing the process. Smith's government went back to the drawing board on ridings earlier this year, saying they need to make sure rural voters are properly represented. But the opposition NDP says the rural issue is a decoy and that Smith plans to gerrymander the ridings to gain an edge in the 2027 election. Well, the man who paid for a billboard urging Alberta to leave Canada says the town of Tabor is ordering it be taken down. Corey Morgan says the town sent a letter last week ordering the billboard be removed. The billboard, located on town land, shows the Alberta shield surrounded by the words, "Send Ottawa a message, choose Alberta." Morgan says the town advised the billboard has garnered a number of complaints and violates land use rules because it has become a nuisance. Tabor officials have declined to comment since the controversy arose last week, with some people threatening to boycott Tabor's famous corn crop to show their displeasure. The sign must come down by the end of the week, and Morgan says if it does, he'll put more signs up elsewhere. Calgary's average rental price continues to drop year over year, matching a countrywide trend. The latest monthly analysis from rentals.ca and Urban Nation finds Canada's average asking rent for May was down 4.7% year over year to just over $2,000, the 20th consecutive annual decline. For municipalities, Calgary saw the largest decline in the country for apartments with a 5.1% drop. But among all rental types, the city has had a 4.5% decrease year over year at $1,883. Urban Nation President Sean Hildebrand says the Canadian rental market is heading into the peak summer season under a weak economic backdrop, a decreasing population, and record apartment completions. Medicine Hat, Fort McMurray, and Lloydminster have some of the lowest rentals in the province. Edmonton also lower than Calgary at $1,605. Well, the city's executive committee is in session today with that massive Green Line update. Heard there may be a chance to change up where the downtown tracks are eventually laid. 660's Andrew Montgomery has more.
12: The update on the Green Line update is that there could be an alteration in the alignment of the downtown portion yet, with Mayor Jeremy Farkas saying positive conversations have been had with the province. And everyone is mighty optimistic about the move to ensure engagement with Calgarians will be considered. That engagement found 83% of downtown stakeholders were against the proposed alignment that would rise above 10th Avenue and go up 2nd. And today, Executive Committee voted to recommend that Council direct admin to use that engagement as part of the planning process. Here's Councillor DJ Kelly.
13: This particular alignment doesn't make a ton of sense. And as a result, I think we're seeing ourselves here at the City Hall, at least, consider some other options. And certainly my hope is that our provincial counterparts will look at this, hear this, and feel the same way that that members of council do.
12: At the end of the month, a larger report is expected at a regular City Council meeting that will include a look at potential alternates for the downtown alignment. I'm Andrea Montgomery.
1: We're learning more about a woman from Airdrie who fell to her death while hiking in Kay Country over the weekend. 660's Phil Wood tells us she'd been climbing on nearby Mount Bryant.
6: Friends and colleagues at Maxwell Capital Realty described 47-year-old Katie Heaven as a devoted mother who loved the outdoors and had a tremendous impact on the local community. RCMP say she was with a group on the way down from the mountain when the accident took place. The longtime realtor and mother of six loved sharing her numerous hiking exploits on social media. Recent posts on Instagram show Heaven climbing Mount Townsend, Mount Yarrow, and Whistler Mountain with plans to summit 25 peaks by the end of this year. Friend Stephanie Salerno calls her an inspiration to many, adding she'll miss not having Katie's calming and soothing voice help guide her through a tricky traverse. Fellow realtor Dion Irwin says Katie was caring, kind, and generous, while business partner Kelly Ellingson adds she lived with passion, purpose, and a spirit that inspired everyone around her. No other injuries were reported, and the investigation into what caused the accident is ongoing. I'm Phil Wood.
1: An Edmonton man charged with second-degree murder and a fatal shooting at a South Calgary hotel has received a 15-year prison sentence. It happened at the Super 8 Hotel in Shaughnessy in March of 2024. 30-year-old Liban Abdi Rahman, also of Edmonton, was killed. 31-year-old Ahmed Abdi Hassan pleaded guilty to a lesser charge of manslaughter in court on Monday. Hassan admitted to shooting the victim during an argument after a night of drinking. With time served, Hassan has about 12 more years in prison, but will be eligible for parole after serving half his sentence. And Donald Trump says Iran is to blame for an army helicopter crash near the Strait of Hormuz. More from the AP's Sagar Magani.
14: Shortly after the Apache attack chopper went down, the president was asked last night what happened.
15: We are going to issue a report tomorrow, but the pilots are fine.
14: He now posts the military has told him Iran was to blame and adds the U.S. must, of necessity, respond to the attack. U.S. Central Command says a Navy drone boat retrieved the pilots, who had spent 2 hours in the water off Oman's coast. It was the U.S. military's first known drone rescue at sea. Sagar Magani, Washington.
1: And Andrew Fung has been named as a celebrity judge for the Stampede Parade, which is, by the way, now just a short 24 days away. Fung, who is well known for the show Kim's Convenience, was born and raised in the city's northeast. He says he has fond memories of the parade and Stampede breakfasts. Also in the parade this year, look for Yannick Bisson and Thomas Craig from CBC's Murdoch Mysteries. The show actually recently had an episode based at the Stampede. Coming up, traffic and weather together on the One. 660 News Time, 110.
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1: 660 News Time, 111, traffic and weather together on the ones from the 660 News Radio Traffic Center. Here's Ariel.
9: Well, starting things off in the northwest, there's a two-vehicle incident on southbound Crowchild Trail at 24th Avenue. Looks like there is fire crews on scene. This is blocking the right-hand lane, so expect some delays there. This just happened. Heading over to the northeast, there is another crash going on. This is at 14th Avenue. At 19th Street and 18th Avenue. Looks like this is a two-vehicle incident. Cars are in the middle of the intersection. Fire is on scene, so this is also pretty slow going in that area. If you do see anything else, any stalls or collisions, though, you can give us a call at 403-291-0066. Now for the Environment Canada forecast. Today we'll see a mix of sun and cloud. The high will be 20 degrees. There is 60% chance of showers overnight and a risk of thunderstorm in the evening. That rain will carry on over to Wednesday, where there will be showers around 5 to 10 milliliters. The high will be 15, and Thursday will be sunny. The high will be 20 and low will be 9. Right now in Calgary, it's 18 degrees and mostly cloudy.
1: 660 News Time, 113. Well, police in northwestern Alberta have arrested a 13-year-old boy after threats against students at a school. RCMP say they were called on Thursday about threats of gun violence at the school in Sexsmith, some 450 kilometers northwest of Edmonton. They say a suspect was arrested and a firearm was seized at his home. The boy's been charged with uttering threats and is set to appear in a Grand Prairie Provincial Court on Wednesday. Still to come on 660 News Radio Calgary, your latest headlines. 660 News Time, 114.
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1: It's mainly cloudy and 18. Good afternoon. I'm Todd Kaufman. Here are your top stories right now. The Global Energy Show has kicked off today with an address from the Federal Natural Resources Minister, followed by sessions featuring a diverse slate of political and corporate leaders from Canada and abroad, along with Tim Hodgson's speech on building an energy superpower. Day one of the three-day conference includes discussions with Premier Daniel Smith, and then later in the day, BC Energy Minister Adrian Dix. At last year's event, Smith made an early push for a new bitumen pipeline to the northwest coast, something the BC government has staunchly opposed. And Premier Smith's United Conservatives have tapped a former federal conservative cabinet minister to help redraw election boundaries. Monty Solberg, one of four panel members appointed by a legislative committee overseeing the process. Smith's government went back to the drawing board on ridings earlier this year, saying they need to make sure rural voters are properly represented. But the opposition NDP says the rural issue is a decoy, and the Smith plans to gerrymander the ridings to gain an edge in the next election. 660 News Time, 1:15. And time now for sports from Sportsnet 960, The Fan. Here's Sandra Priscina.
7: Todd, Stanley Cup Final Game 4, Carolina at Vegas. The Hurricanes looking to draw even. Sportsnet's Jennifer Botterill on the fine-tuning needed against the Golden Knights.
5: Is how you beat the Vegas forecheck. So they made a couple of adjustments. Vegas was very good on the strong side. For them regrouping, coming out another side was one adjustment in terms of being that first layer of the Vegas forecheck.
7: Action goes at 6. It is on Sportsnet. A change for Canada's FIFA World Cup roster. Jaden Nelson replacing injured midfielder Marcelo Flores. Nelson earning a spot after staying with the team post-cuts and recently scoring in a friendly against Uzbekistan. He's got 2 goals with Austin FC this MLS season. Of course, Canada opening up the tournament Friday against Bosnia and Herzegovina in Toronto. To the diamond, Dylan Cease getting the ball for the Blue Jays against the Phillies at 5:07 on Sportsnet 1. Toronto entering play third in the AL East. In the WCBL, the Okotoks Dogs back home after an absolute shellacking of the Brooks Bombers 25-9. First pitch versus the Energy City Cactus Rats. 7:05. It's at Siemens Stadium. Sports at 15 and 45 past the hour or anytime at sportsnet.ca.
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8: 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Donald Trump booed. The Knicks lose and someone falls asleep.
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26: 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When the cap simply cannot clash with her manicure. From graduations to prom parties. When it's gotta be right, Party City.
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1: Well, Knicks fans had to show up extra early and get through heavy security on their way into Madison Square Garden last night for Game 3 of the NBA Finals, all because Donald Trump wanted to go. As 660's Jamie Pulver reports, the U.S. president did not exactly get a warm welcome from the crowd in the Big Apple.
8: And there's a lot of talk now about the so-called Trump jinx. In fact, ESPN's Stephen A. Smith said this before the game.
29: I'm blaming the president of the United States of America if the New York Knicks lose.
8: A 115-111 loss to the San Antonio Spurs, one that broke a 13-game winning streak. Fans had to get there ridiculously early due to all the extra security. That viewing party outside Madison Square Garden canceled, all due to the first sitting U.S. president to ever attend an NBA Finals game. So Donald Trump booed, but somehow he translated that into cheering.
15: It was loud and it was very enthusiastic.
8: Social media buzzing about the president also catching a few waves.

0: active cooperations between between our countries. Great for Canadians going across the border, Americans coming across the border.
1: The immediate future of the bridge was cast in doubt when President Trump insisted on social media that the U.S. would have to be compensated before he would allow it to open. Carney did not say this morning whether Canada offered any concessions to get the bridge opened. Coming up, traffic and weather together on the ones, and box office revenue is up for Cineplex. 660 News Time, 120.
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1: 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Here's Ariel.
5: Well, most of the major routes are looking clear right now. Deerfoot, Glenmore, all looking really good. Stoney moving well. Looks like John Laurie's moving well, too. But there is a couple crashes that may be slowing you down, starting things off. There is a two-vehicle incident on southbound Crow Trail Trail. This is at 24th Avenue Northwest. It does look like it's blocking the right-hand lane. There is fire crews on scene. There is a tow truck there, too. So it should be moving fairly soon now, but expect some delays there. Looking over to the northeast is another crash on 19th Street at 18th Avenue. Police are on scene. This is involving two cars. It's off to the shoulder now, but expect some delays there as police are slightly in the intersection. If you do see anything else causing an issue, any stalls or collisions, though, you can always call us and let us know at 403-291-0066. Now let's take a look at your Environment Canada forecast. Today we'll see a mix of sun and cloud. The high will be 20 degrees. There is a 60% chance of showers overnight and a risk of thunderstorm in the evening. That rain will carry over to Wednesday, where there will be showers around 5 to 10 millimeters. The high will be 15, and Thursday will be sunny. The high will be 20 and low will be 9. Right now in Calgary, it's 18 degrees and mostly cloudy.
1: 660 News Time, 122. Cineplex has reported its box office revenue rose to $60.5 million in May. That's up from $55.3 million in the same month last year. The CP's Hannah Stoltz says this was the highest May box office the company has seen since 2019, as well as the highest monthly concession spending per patron on record.
6: Top performing movies for the month included The Devil Wears Prada 2, Michael, Obsession, Star Wars, The Mandalorian and Grogu, and Backrooms.
7: What did you find?
8: Place. I found a place.
1: The result for May compared with a $60 million take at the box office in April this year. A Little League diamond in Southeast Calgary is about to get a serious upgrade. Fish Creek Little League is receiving national funding through a Blue Jays charity program that supports community baseball across the country. The plan is to transform the Mackenzie Lake Field with new features like proper fencing, sheltered dugouts, and a full-time pitching mound. The changes will open it to older kids and more competitive levels. The boost comes at a time when interest in the game is growing again locally. Post Media reports the league has seen a noticeable spike in signups this season, with more than 1,300 kids registered. Affectionately known as the food bank's honorary mayor, Terry Dietz, volunteering is coming to a close today. Terry is retiring after 42 years of extraordinary service. As an adult with developmental disabilities, Terry became a familiar face to thousands of volunteers, staff, and donors. The agency is kickstarting a fundraiser in his honor today at 2 p.m., hoping to raise $15,000 to help Calgarians deal with food insecurity. And do you own a Jeep? A big recall has just been announced.
9: The recall from automaker Stellantis is for Jeep Wrangler and Jeep Gladiator vehicles of model years from 2021 to 2025. Stellantis is asking drivers to park their cars away from other vehicles and structures until the issue is fixed. It's part of a global recall affecting more than a million vehicles that may have a faulty electrical connection in their electric hydraulic power steering pump wiring that could overheat. In rare circumstances, it could lead

0: to a vehicle fire, and the automaker is working to resolve the issue by no later than July. Naira Ahmed, The Canadian Press.
1: And a U.S. government study shows there are drinking risks the Trump administration isn't featuring in new guidelines. Here's the AP's Julie Walker.
2: Researchers commissioned by President Biden's Democratic administration to investigate alcohol-related health harms released their findings independently after President Trump's Republican administration decided not to feature the findings in new dietary guidelines as it faced pushback from the alcohol industry and a congressional committee. The Trump administration denies allegations it sought to shelve the findings under pressure. The study published in the Journal of Studies on Alcohol and Drugs were in line with years of research and found that health risks go up with just one drink a day, and no level of alcohol had a protective effect on mortality. I'm Julie Walker.
1: The latest from the markets is next. 660 News Time, 125.
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6: The SpaceX IPO is said to be multiple times oversubscribed. Bloomberg is reporting the number of orders for shares has increased since Monday, with the IPO set to price on Thursday and then start trading on Friday. Now, the company, which is, of course, owned by Tesla CEO Elon Musk, is offering 555 million shares. That would raise about $75 billion. And Musk's other company shares in Tesla right now down by 3.2%. It is still a losing day on Wall Street, not nearly as bad as earlier today. The Dow right now is down 35 points, the S&P down by 60, and the NASDAQ down 361. So the NASDAQ still the biggest loser, although at one point today it was up by about 1%. On Bay Street, the TSX is down by 111 points, 34,367, and still most of the damage is coming from commodities. Gold futures right now lower by $75 to $4,288. Oil is down $2.88 to $88.43. Now, that's a pullback today of 3.1%. Brent crude, this is the European benchmark, has dropped to $90 a barrel. That is the lowest price since April the 17th. On growing signs, global demand is plunging to counter supply losses from the war in Iran and the closure of the Strait of Hormuz. The Canadian dollar today has been close to its lowest level this year, ahead of an interest rate announcement tomorrow and likely no change. Our loonie right now at 71.68 cents U.S. At the Business Center, I'm Chris McCusker.
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1: 660 News Time, 129. Now the Business Traveler's weather forecast. Today in Edmonton, chance of a shower in 22. Kelowna, showers in 15. Vancouver, chance of a shower and 16. Regina, risk of strong thunderstorms in 25. Toronto, risk of a thunderstorm and 25. Ottawa, mainly sunny in 30. Montreal, mainly sunny, 28. Halifax, mainly sunny in 23. St. John's, Newfoundland, mainly sunny and 10. 660 News Time, 130.
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1: Well, the Global Energy Show kicked off today in our city, which is expected to draw 30,000 attendees and 500 exhibitors. It begins with an address from the Federal Natural Resources Minister, followed by sessions featuring a diverse slate of political and corporate leaders from Canada and abroad. Tim Hodgson's speech entitled Building an Energy Superpower, kicking off day one of the three-day conference.
18: The world increasingly trusts Canada. You don't have to take my word for it. A few weeks ago, the executive director of the International Energy Agency, Fatih Birol, visited Canada and said the same thing. This trust, as Dr. Birol said, gives Canada a golden opportunity. He said, I quote, "When I look at the world, the energy-hungry world, it needs Canada more than ever," end quote.
1: Hodgson says this gives us an extraordinary hand of geopolitical cards, a hand we can use for ourselves and our allies to achieve strategic autonomy. But that only matters if we actually play those cards, and adds energy does not make us prosperous if it sits in the ground. Premier Smith is scheduled to speak at 2 p.m. 660 News Time, 131. Traffic and weather together on the ones from the 660 News Radio Traffic Center. Here's Ariel.
19: Well, starting things off in northwest on southbound Crowchow Trail at 24th Avenue, there is a two-vehicle incident there. This is blocking the right-hand lane. Looks like fire is on scene, and there is a tow truck on scene, so it hopefully should be cleared up here relatively soon. Looking over to the northeast, there's a crash on 19th Street at 18th Avenue. Police are still on scene in this one. This was involving two cars. Police are blocking the middle of the intersection, so do expect some delays there. If you do see any stalls or collision or anything else, you can give us a call at 403-291-0066. 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Now for the Environment Canada forecast. Today we'll see a mix of sun and cloud. The high will be 20 degrees. There is a 60% chance of showers overnight and a risk of thunderstorm in the evening. That rain will carry over to Wednesday, where there will be showers around 5 to 10 millimeters. The high will be 15. And Thursday will be sunny. The high will be 20 and low will be 9. Right now in Calgary, it's 18 degrees and mostly cloudy.
1: 660 News Time, 132. Three pedestrian crashes in our city sent people to hospital in the last 24 hours, all with non-life-threatening injuries. The most recent was at 10:40 this morning. Police dealing with several pedestrian crashes across. A 75-year-old man was struck at Center B Street and 14th Ave Northwest. He was taken to hospital with minor injuries as a precaution. Police say the driver was moving slowly, about 10 kilometers an hour, and stayed at the scene. There were two more incidents last night after the supper hour. A child was hit in Temple and an adult struck in Shaughnessy. Both of those taken to hospital with non-life-threatening injuries. Premier Daniel Smith's United Conservatives have appointed a former federal Conservative cabinet minister and lobbyist to help redraw the map marking electoral ridings across Alberta. Monty Solberg is one of four panel members appointed today by a legislative committee overseeing the new map-making process. But the opposition NDP says that process to redo the work of a previous electoral boundaries commission, but with a mandate to create more ridings, is illegitimate and can't be trusted. Also handpicked by Smith's UCP was Darwin Durney, who co-authored a submission to the previous commission recommending a map that includes multiple mixed rural-urban Calgary ridings. Opposition NDP member Christina Gray says Durney's appointment shows the fix is in and the UCP is trying to silence voters in Calgary. Alberta's Liquor Commission says you'll be able to grab a pint of beer bright and early from now on. 660's Alejandro Melgar brings the latest with the World Cup and Stampede on the horizon.
20: What the hell am I doing drinking in LA? 6 a.m. is now the time bars, restaurants, private clubs, and breweries can serve liquor in the province. What's notable is this is happening regardless of a sporting event taking place. Alberta Gaming Liquor and Cannabis usually provides special licenses for occasions such as the Calgary Stampede or even the Olympics. But not anymore, says the minister charged with slashing red tape. Dale Nally says he received lots of feedback from business owners about opening early for special events. While you can snag a drink nice and early, service ends at 2 a.m. In the meantime, the AGLC says to use DrinkSense while watching the World Cup. The first game is between Mexico and South Africa on Thursday, and Canada faces off against Bosnia and Herzegovina on Friday. I'm Alejandro Melgar.
1: Average rental prices are down in our city, a continuing trend since they climbed significantly during COVID. A new report from rentals.ca and Urban Nation says the city had the lowest average apartment price drop in Canada and is within 0.2 of the countrywide rental drop of 4.7%. BC overall had the largest decline among all provinces, with Alberta not that far behind, but Vancouver still maintains the highest rental market in the country at $3,000. Sean Hildebrand with Urban Nation says renters will see a slowing of the market as it heads into the summer season under a week economic backdrop, a decreasing population, and record apartment completions. Calgary's average was $1,236 by the end of 2021. It's climbed to an average of $1,869 in May. That's down nearly 8% from 2024. Well, today's executive committee got the update on the Green Line from admin and had a closer look at what engagement with the public has found. 660's Andrew Montgomery reports there could be hope yet for another route for the downtown portion.
21: There is a shift in tone around the downtown section of the Green Line, an optimistic shift.
22: We want to make sure that we're building the best possible line for the largest number of people possible. And this in front of us today gets us there. And to think it was not that long ago that this project was entirely dead.
21: That is Ward 4 Councillor DJ Kelly, referring to 2 years ago when the province pulled funding for the project lest the city go with an above-ground or elevated downtown portion. Today, Executive Committee heard that move put $244 million worth of planning up in smoke. The project was revived when then-council acquiesced to the province's request. But public engagement presented to committee today shows more than 80% of downtown stakeholders are against that elevated line that would travel along 10th and up 2nd Street. Executive Committee voted to push council to factor that public engagement into the next steps of planning. And the mayor and councillors sharing that recent talks with the province were positive when it comes to the idea of finding an alternate route. A full report with possible alternates is expected later this month when the issue goes back to a regular meeting of council. I'm Andrea Montgomery.
1: Another announcement about affordable housing in Calgary this morning. The first residents have moved into what will eventually be 230 townhomes on an old school site in Albert Park, Radisson Heights. The Heights is part of a partnership between the Calgary Municipal Land Corporation and Attainable Homes Calgary, both subsidiaries of the City of Calgary. Jaden Tate, CEO of Attainable, explains how it works.
23: Homebuyers purchase their homes, build equity by paying down their mortgage, and can live in their homes for as long as they choose. When homeowners decide to move, they sell the home back to us at AHC at the same price they originally paid, ensuring the home remains affordable for the next family.
1: The first 30 units have been sold, with more of the remaining 200 units to be sold as buildings are completed and released for sale through 2026 and 27. An Edmonton man who shot and killed a friend in a Calgary hotel room 2 years ago has been handed a 15-year prison term. 31-year-old Ahmed Abdi Hassan was staying at the Super 8 in Shaughnessy with 30-year-old Liban Abdi Rahman and two other people back in March of 2024. In court yesterday, Hassan admitted to shooting at Abdi Rahman 7 times, with 3 of the shots striking him. It happened during an argument after a night of drinking. Hassan was originally charged with second-degree murder but admitted to a lesser charge of manslaughter. With credit for time served, he'll spend just over 12 years more behind bars. Friends and colleagues are mourning the loss of a woman who died while hiking west of Calgary. According to RCMP, the 47-year-old from Airdrie fell from Mount Bryant in Kay Country on Saturday morning. 660's Phil Wood tells us Katie Heaven is being remembered as a devoted mother of 6 who was passionate about life.
24: Co-workers at Maxwell Capital Realty say 47-year-old Katie Heaven loved the outdoors and was an avid volunteer. Details are few, but RCMP say she was descending the mountain with a group of hikers when the accident happened. On her Instagram, Heaven describes herself as addicted to views and frequently shared her climbing feats on social media, like summiting Mount Townsend, Mount Yarrow, and Whistler Mountain. She even planned to climb 25 peaks by the end of 2026. Colleague Kelly Ellingson took to Facebook saying she and Katie not only built a business together, but a friendship that meant the world to her. Heaven was also noted in the Airdrie City View in 2012 for helping to organize a fundraiser for a local family who lost their home in a fire. No other injuries were reported in Saturday's accident, and the investigation is ongoing. I'm Phil Wood.
1: And Andrew Fung has been named as a celebrity judge for the Calgary Stampede Parade, which is now just a short 24 days away. Fung, who of course is well known for the show Kim's Convenience, was born and raised in our city's northeast. He says he has fond memories of the parade and those Stampede breakfasts. Also in the parade this year, look for Yannick Bisson and Thomas Craig from CBC's Murdoch Mysteries. That show actually recently had an episode based at the Stampede. Coming up, traffic and weather together on the ones. 660 News Time, 140.
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19: Well, we do have a few crashes that may be slowing you down. Starting things off on southbound Crowchild Trail at 24th Avenue Northwest, there was a two-vehicle incident. This is blocking the right-hand lane. It looks like police and a tow truck are on scene, so expect some delays if you're in that area. Looking over to the northeast, it looks like there's another crash on 19th Street at 18th Avenue. Police are still on scene at this one. This is involving two cars, and it looks like police are blocking the middle of the intersection there, so you should expect some delays. We're also hearing reports of a crash on McLeod Trail Southeast and Glenmore Trail. We don't have eyes there, but if you do see what's happening, you can always give us a call and let us know at 403-291-0066. Now for the Environment Canada forecast. Today we'll see a mix of sun and cloud. The high will be 20 degrees. There's a 60% chance of showers expected overnight and a risk of thunderstorm in the evening. That rain will carry over to Wednesday, where it is expected to be showers around 5 to 10 millimeters during the day. The high will be 15. And Thursday will be sunny. The high will be 20 and low will be 9. Right now in Calgary, it's 18 degrees and mostly cloudy.
1: 660 News Time, 143. Well, for the second time in a month, Sturgeon Lake Cree Nation's in court today over the UCP's failure to consult. Last month, the nation challenged the province over separatism, saying their treaty rights were being violated. The proposed Wonder Valley data centers expected to use 24 million cubic meters of water. That's comparable to the amount of water the city of Calgary consumes in just 8 weeks. Global News reporting the province has already waived an environmental impact assessment. An Alberta judge previously sided with Sturgeon Lake, ruling First Nations must be consulted when their rights are at stake. Still to come on 660 News Radio Calgary, your latest headlines. 660 News Time, 144.
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1: It's mainly cloudy and 18. Good afternoon. I'm Todd Kaufman. Here are your top stories right now. Federal Natural Resources Minister Tim Hodgson kicking off the three-day Global Energy Show here in Calgary. Hodgson's speech today entitled Building an Energy Superpower will be followed this afternoon with discussions including Premier Daniel Smith at 2 p.m. The annual trade show and conference is expected to draw 30,000 attendees, many from overseas. And new liquor rules could see Albertans be able to drink up soon after they wake up. The Alberta Gaming, Liquor and Cannabis Commission says licensed bars, restaurants and other establishments can now serve alcohol as early as 6 a.m. Licensed businesses and clubs used to need special permission to serve alcohol before 9 a.m. if special events like the Olympics or the Stampede were on. But the commission says that process created too much paperwork, so it's letting license holders decide when to turn on the taps. 660 News Time, 1:45. And time now for sports from Sportsnet 960, The Fan. Here's Sandra Priscina.
5: Todd, the spotlight to Vegas for Game 4 of the Stanley Cup Final. Sportsnet's David Amber digging into the history books for what's a massive contest if you're Carolina.
7: The last 28 times the team has taken a 3-1 series lead, they've gone on to win this series. So it's not a must-win for Carolina, but this is a massive Game 4 coming up here at T-Mobile Arena.
5: Now, if you're searching deeper, teams that take a 3-1 series lead in a best-of-seven final have an all-time record of 38-1. Puck drop is 6 on Sportsnet. A shift for Canada ahead of the FIFA World Cup. Jaden Nelson stepping in for injured midfielder Marcelo Flores.
8: You know, it's a dream come true.
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5: The 23-year-old has scored 3 times in 14 appearances for the national team, including a stoppage-time goal in a 2-0 friendly victory over Uzbekistan last week in Edmonton. The Blue Jays continue a home set versus the Phillies, looking to get back in the win column after a 5-2 Monday loss. Action goes just after 5. It'll be on Sportsnet 1. A 3-game stretch opening at Siemens Stadium for the Okotoks Dogs. First pitch versus Energy City is 7:05. Sports at 15 and 45 past the hour, or head over to sportsnet.ca.
1: Still to come.
13: NBA Finals Game 3, Knicks Spurs. Loud, right? And yet U.S. President Trump, who was at Madison Square Garden, apparently fell asleep after getting booed.
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17: 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Carolina responded with 3 goals in 39 seconds to tie it, but Vegas sealed the deal in double overtime to take a 2-1 series lead. What's in store for Game 4? 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
1: Well, U.S. President Donald Trump got a frosty reception from basketball fans last night at the NBA Finals game in New York. 660's Jamie Pulfer tells us the stars were out at Madison Square Garden, but so were the Boo Birds.
13: During the national anthem, ramped up security, also forced fans to get there extra early. A planned viewing party was also canceled. But if you ask Trump what happened...
27: It was, mostly cheers. It was loud and it was very enthusiastic.
13: And you have to wonder, how much of the game did he actually see?
28: Sweet dreams are made of...
13: Trump sleeping at the game all over social media this morning. Other big celebrities there, the mainstays, Tina Fey, Tracy Morgan, Ben Stiller, Timothy Chalamet, all awake. I'm Jamie Pulfer.
1: Police in Ontario have charged a former Air Canada captain who they allege piloted hundreds of flights over 17 years with fraudulent licenses. Peel police say the accused was a certified commercial pilot, but he was promoted to captain in 2009 until his retirement last year, all without the required airline transport pilot license. Deputy Chief Nick Malinovich gave an update today.
9: This investigation and the details surrounding it read like a movie script. It was a complex fraud and forgery investigation involving allegations against a former commercial airline pilot.
1: The pilot from Barrie, Ontario, is facing charges including fraud, forged documents, and public mischief. A ribbon-cutting ceremony is expected to be held this Friday to officially open the brand-new Gordie Howe Bridge between Windsor and Detroit after months of uncertainty. Here's 660 News Radio business analyst Chris McCusker.
13: Prime Minister Mark Carney confirms an earlier report calling the bridge an important symbol of the enduring strength of the bilateral relationship between Canada and the U.S., which has recently been strained by the trade war.
11: Great for Canadians going across the border, Americans coming across the border, and for commerce. And I just want to salute the those who constructed it on both sides, and looking forward to getting it done.
13: Now, the future of the bridge was cast into doubt when the U.S. president insisted on social media back in February the U.S. would have to be compensated before he would allow it to open. Carney didn't say whether Canada offered any concessions. I'm Chris McCusker.
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1: 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Traffic and weather together on the ones from the 660 News Radio Traffic Center. 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
19: Well, starting things off in the northwest at southbound Crowchild Trail and 24th Avenue, there is a two-vehicle incident. It looks like it is being cleared up, but it's still blocking the right-hand lane. There is police there and a tow truck on scene, so expect some delays if you're in that area. Looking over to the northeast, there's a crash on 19th Street and 18th Avenue. Police are still on scene at this one. This was involving two cars. It looks like there is a car and police blocking the intersection, so make sure you drive with caution in that area. There's also reports of a crash at McLeod Trail Southeast and Glenmore Trail. We do not have eyes on this, but if you do see what's happening there, please give us a call and let us know. We really appreciate it. If you do see any stalls or collisions, though, you can always let us know at 403-291-0066. 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Now for the Environment Canada forecast. Today we'll see a mix of sun and cloud. The high will be 20 degrees. There is a 60% chance of showers overnight and a risk of thunderstorm in the evening. That rain will carry over to Wednesday when there is expected to be showers around 5 to 10 millimeters. The high will be 15. And Thursday will be sunny. The high will be 20 and low will be 9. Right now in Calgary, it's 18 degrees and mostly cloudy.
1: 660 News Time, 153. Well, the T-Ball Diamond's about to get a big facelift thanks to the Blue Jays' Field of Dreams program. Post Media reporting that Fish Creek Little League is one of 22 recipients for a grant to upgrade the facilities in Mackenzie Lake Southeast. Since the Toronto Blue Jays' World Series run, popularity of the sport has grown dramatically. Post Media reporting Fish Creek Little League has seen 20% more signups, leading to more than 1,300 players now in the league. Parliamentarians from both sides of the aisle gathered earlier today to raise the pride flag in Ottawa. At a ceremony on Parliament Hill, Prime Minister Mark Carney said the rights of LGBTQ plus people around the world are backsliding and that the community is underrepresented in Canada's democracy. In its fall budget, the government committed $7.5 million over 5 years, with a $1.5 million of that ongoing towards security for pride festivals across the country. Carney said he was looking forward to taking part in pride parades later this month. He told a crowd of largely Parliamentarians Parliament Hill staffers that raising the pride flag is a symbol of belonging and an act of vigilance. Carney was interrupted twice by pro-Palestinian protesters during his remarks, to which he said today was a day for celebration. And pop star Katy Perry and former Prime Minister Justin Trudeau made their relationship red carpet official at the Tribeca Film Festival last night. 660's Eva Fragiscados has a look. Just like the
0: Katy Perry and Justin Trudeau packed on the PDAs at the Tribeca Film Festival premiere of Perry's film The Lifetimes Tour live from Paris. Trudeau's hand remained steady on Perry's backside as they kissed and looked into each other's eyes. Trudeau stopped to chat with Entertainment Tonight.
4: I saw the show three times, but wasn't really paying attention to anything but Katy. So I'm looking forward to seeing the show now for the first time.
0: Fans joined the couple inside the premiere where Trudeau appears to know every one of her song lyrics while Perry dances with fans. At one moment, the singer gets teary-eyed during her song Not Like the Movies as she cozies up to her beau. Some social media commentators are writing, no thank you, and this is so cringe, while some say they're so in love and they look so cute. I'm Eva Fragiscados.
1: And the man known as the Calgary Food Bank's honorary mayor is hanging up his volunteer badge. Longtime volunteer Terry Dietz is retiring after more than four decades. President and CEO of the food bank, Melissa Fromm, says Terry represents the very best of Calgary, and for 42 years he has shown up with a generous heart, a strong work ethic, and a genuine desire to help others. A special campaign in Terry's honor gets underway today, seeking to raise $15,000 to help provide food and hope to more Calgarians facing food insecurity. An open house is scheduled for this afternoon, starting at 2 o'clock. The latest from the markets is next. 660 News Time, 1:55.
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13: Looks like it will be a losing day on Bay Street with the TSX down 95 points, 34,383, a pullback of 0.2%, and still commodities doing a fair bit of damage. Gold futures right now lower by $88 to $4,274. Oil today down $3.10, $88.20 a barrel. Now, shares in Cineplex going the other way, that stock up by 1.7% after the movie theater chain reported the highest May box office revenue since 2019 at $60.5 million. The company also reported the highest concession spending per patron on record. So The Devil Wears Prada, Michael, and The Mandalorian and Grogu, among others, helping to juice the numbers. Well, the Canadian dollar today has been close to its lowest level this year. Right now, it's higher by 71.68 cents U.S., a good signal for the Canadian economy today. StatsCan says the country's merchandise trade surplus grew to $2.7 billion in April as higher oil prices helped to boost exports to a record high. Now, Canada's trade surplus with the U.S. reached its highest level since February of 2025. That was before the U.S. president imposed tariffs. On Wall Street, a mixed picture here with just a few minutes left. The Nasdaq right now is down 326, a drop of 1.2%. At one point, it was higher by more than a percent. The S&P is down 49 and the Dow higher by 42. At the Business Center, I'm Chris McCusker.
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22: Good afternoon. It's Tuesday, June 9th. I'm Mark Strachik.
21: And I'm Pete Curtis. In Calgary, mainly cloudy at 18 degrees. Here's what's making news right now.
7: Time for the Global Energy Show in Calgary and a message during the event from the federal government about Canada's role with energy.
8: Could the downtown alignment of the Green Line alter when its alteration finds?
23: We want to make sure that we're building the best possible line.
8: Executive Committee is leaning into stakeholder opinion on the downtown segment.
24: It's a hard-to-believe story from the skies. An Air Canada pilot who flew without the proper license has been fined as part of a fraud investigation.
29: You'll be able to grab a pint of beer bright and early from now on. Alberta's Liquor Commission changes early morning liquor rules.
5: Vegas seems to take a commanding lead in the Stanley Cup final. Jaden Nelson added to Canada's FIFA World Cup roster. Sports at 15.
30: A losing day on Bay with the price for oil dropping by more than $3 and a mixed finish on Wall Street. The Nasdaq down by more than 300 points. Business at 26.
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22: Traffic and weather together on the ones in the 6:60 News Radio Traffic Center this afternoon. Here's Ariel O'Shea.
19: Well, starting things off on northbound Deerfoot Trail and Memorial Drive southeast, there's a stalled vehicle. This is blocking the right-hand lane. Things are really starting to stack up almost back to 17th Avenue, so expect it to be slow going in that stretch. It does look like there's a tow truck on scene there, so hopefully that will be getting cleared up pretty soon here, but expect some delays if you're on that part of Deerfoot. Heading over to the northwest, there's an incident on southbound Crowchild Trail at 24th Avenue. This is blocking the right-hand lane. There's also a tow truck and police on scene there, but it is still slow going getting through that area. Ending things off in the northeast, there's another crash on 19th Street at 18th Avenue. Police are on scene now. Looks like it's almost cleared with the tow truck, but it is still blocking the intersection, so it is slow, and I'd advise you to exercise caution if you're getting through that area. If you do see anything else, any stalls or collisions, though, you can always give us a call at 403-291-0066. Now for your Environment Canada forecast, today we'll see a mix of sun and cloud. The high will be 20 degrees. There is a 60% chance of showers overnight and a risk of thunderstorm in the evening. That rain will carry over to Wednesday, where there will be showers around 5 to 10 millimeters. The high will be 15. And Thursday will be sunny. The high will be 20 and low will be 9. Right now in Calgary, it's 18 degrees and mostly cloudy.
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22: Well, the Global Energy Show now underway in Calgary, and the nation's top official on the energy file has taken center stage to promote our country as a major and stable supplier.
21: 6:60's Darren Rathwell has our top story.
31: In a moment that feels uncertain and volatile, the world increasingly trusts Canada.
7: Federal Energy Minister Tim Hodgson telling the Energy Show it's not if we build, but how that his government is focused on.
31: Ladies and gentlemen, energy does not make us prosperous when it's sitting in the ground.
7: Hodgson touting several projects referred to his government's major projects office worth $126 billion. And he says the MOU on energy with Alberta that features a proposed pipeline to BC as part of that approach, but gave few specifics.
31: Canada and Alberta share a goal of becoming a clean and conventional energy superpower.
7: The Energy Show expected to draw 30,000 attendees over the next few days, speakers to include Premier Smith and major players in the field. I'm Darren Rathwell.
22: Happening now from the southeast, the fire department investigating after a fire at a truck almost spread to several homes over the noon hour. The fire department says they were called to a home along around 1220 along Belvedere Drive on the eastern edge of the city for the fire. They found a commercial furnace and duct cleaning truck on fire just outside a home and called in a bigger response when seeing the flames were close to spreading. Crews were able to quickly knock down the flames. They say other than damage to siding and a garage door, it didn't spread further. They add that there were no injuries.
0: The city's executive committee is in session today with councilors hearing there may yet be a chance to change up where the downtown tracks of the Green Line are eventually laid. 660's Andrea Montgomery has more.
1: The update on the Green Line update is that there could be an alteration in the alignment of the downtown portion yet, with Mayor Jeremy Farkas saying positive conversations have been had with the province. And everyone is mighty optimistic about the move to ensure engagement with Calgarians will be considered. That engagement found 83% of downtown stakeholders were against the proposed alignment that would rise above 10th Avenue and go up 2nd. And today, executive committee voted to recommend that council direct admin to use that engagement as part of the planning process. Here's Councillor DJ Kelly.
4: This particular alignment doesn't make a ton of sense. And as a result, I think we're seeing ourselves here at City Hall, at least, consider some other options. And certainly my hope is that our provincial counterparts will look at this, hear this, and feel the same way that that members of council do.
1: At the end of the month, a larger report is expected at a regular city council meeting that will include a look at potential alternates for the downtown alignment. I'm Andrea Montgomery.
22: Another announcement about affordable housing this morning. The first residents have moved in to what will eventually be 230 townhomes on an old school site in Albert Park, Radisson Heights. The Heights is part of a partnership between the Calgary Municipal Land Corporation and Attainable Homes Calgary, both subsidiaries of the city. Jaden Tate, CEO with Attainable, explains how it works.
9: Homebuyers purchase their homes, build equity by paying down their mortgage, and can live in their homes for as long as they choose. When homeowners decide to move, they sell the home back to us at AHC at the same price they originally paid, ensuring the home remains affordable for the next family.
22: The first 30 units have been sold, with more of the remaining 200 to be sold as buildings are completed and released for sale through 2026 and 2027.
0: 660 News Time 206. Do you think kids under 16 should be banned from using TikTok, Snapchat, and Instagram? That could soon be the reality here in Canada, with a new federal bill expected tomorrow. 660's Shilpa Downton reports online experts and Calgarians have mixed feelings about it.
10: Under 16,
11: good idea.
10: I think it's a good idea, too. Yeah.
12: Ottawa's digital safety bill is expected to be tabled in Parliament as early as Wednesday. And while some support the idea, others say those rules shouldn't be up to the government.
14: We shouldn't ban them from social media, but limit the content or the videos appropriate for their age.
11: If you look at the linear pattern of the mental health decline and the increase in social media, the two are probably intertwined specifically.
12: Paul Davis is an online safety expert who acknowledges the harmful effects, but says banning the platforms may not be the solution, pointing to Australia, where similar rules have been in place for the last 6 months.
15: On average, 70% still have Instagram, TikTok, and Snapchat. So they're telling you it's not incredibly successful.
12: Meanwhile, back on the streets, Calgarians are questioning whether a ban would actually work.
17: They're going to find a way.
12: I'm Shilpa Downton.
22: Well, Premier Danielle Smith's United Conservatives have tapped a former federal conservative cabinet minister to help redraw election boundaries. Monty Solberg, one of four panel members appointed by a legislature committee overseeing the process. Smith's government went back to the drawing board on ridings earlier this year, saying they need to make sure rural voters are properly represented. The opposition NDP says the rural issue is a decoy and that Smith plans to gerrymander ridings to gain an edge in the 2027 election. The NDP selected two of the panelists, law professor Gerard Kennedy and former Okotoks town councillor Brent Robinson, to sit on the panel.
0: 660 News Time 208. How could this happen? Police in Ontario say a former Air Canada pilot has been arrested and charged with fraud. As 660's Richard Southern reports, he's accused of flying without the necessary license.
24: Investigators say he flew the airline's longest-haul aircraft all over the world.
2: They rose to the position of pilot in command, where for almost 17 years, they flew Boeing 767s, 777s, and 787.
24: The lead investigator says this story broke open and police launched their investigation after a routine check of the pilot's credentials.
3: Anomalies were detected within the pilot license documentation he presented.
24: Air Canada has said that safety was not compromised. I'm Richard Southern.
6: Well, with the World Cup starting in a couple of days and stampede around the corner, bars and restaurants are now free to serve liquor as early as 6 a.m. all the time. More with 660's Alejandro Melgar.
13: I want bourbon, I want scotch, I want beer.
29: Alberta Gaming Liquor and Cannabis typically provides a special license to bars to serve booze bright and early, usually for a sporting event or even the Calgary Stampede. But they've chosen to cut the red tape on liquor service, with Minister Dale Nally saying it was to provide more flexibility to customer demand. The license applies to restaurants, bars, private clubs, and licensed facilities that make their own product. Keep in mind, liquor service still ends at 2 a.m. each night. Canada's first match is against Bosnia and Herzegovina on Friday, and officials are asking Calgarians to use their drink sense while enjoying the World Cup. I'm Alejandro Melgar.
6: Now time for the 660 News Radio Energy Report. WTI crude oil down 308 to 88.22. Brent crude down 274 to 91.51. Western Canadian Select trading to 76.43. Natural gas down 1 cent to 314. Coming up, traffic and weather together. 660 News Time, 210.
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6: 660 News, time to 11. Traffic and weather together. In the traffic center this afternoon, here's Ariel O'Shea.
19: Well, starting things off in the northeast, there's a crash on 19th Street and 18th Avenue. Police are on scene and there's a tow truck there. This one's almost cleared, but it's still blocking the middle of the intersection as they work to get rid of that car. There's other than that, there doesn't look like there's any stalls or collisions, just some construction that may be slowing you down. In the southeast, it's starting to stack up due to construction at McLeod Trail and Canyon Meadows Drive. There's a southbound and northbound left lane closure and 50 kilometer per hour speed reduction in place there. So expect it to be slowed down, especially as rush hour approaches. Things are also going to start to stack up on Glenmore Trail at Deerfoot Trail. We do have construction there. There is lane squeezes and speeds reduced, so expect some delays there. If you do see anything else causing an issue, you can always give us a call at 403-291-0066. Now for your Environment Panda forecast. Today we'll see a mix of sun and cloud. The high will be 20 degrees. There is a 60% chance of showers overnight and a risk of thunderstorm in the evening. That rain will carry over to Wednesday, where there will be showers. The high will be 15, and Thursday will be sunny. The high will be 20, and low will be 9. Right now in Calgary, it's 18 and mostly cloudy.
6: 660 News Time, 212. Well, Calgary's average asking rent continues to drop year over year, matching a countrywide trend. The latest monthly analysis from Rentals.ca and Urban Nation finds Canada's average asking rent for May was down 4.7% to $2,029, the 20th consecutive annual decline. For municipalities, Calgary saw the largest decline in the country for apartments with a 5.1% drop. But among all rental types, the city had a 4.5% decrease year over year at $1,883. Urban Nation President Sean Hildebrand said the Canadian rental market is heading into the peak summer season under a weak economic backdrop, a decreasing population, and record apartment completions. Top stories are up next.
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6: Good afternoon. It is partly cloudy. We're at 18 in the city. I'm Mark Strashek. Here are the top stories this afternoon. Canada can be the supplier of energy you need in a volatile world. That message today from Federal Natural Resources Minister Tim Hodgson during an opening session of the Global Energy Show underway for the next 3 days down at Stampede Park. Premier Danielle Smith also speaking there this afternoon. Well, the minister says it's about cutting red tape. Bars and restaurants will no longer need to apply to start serving alcohol earlier than normal. The AGLC now allowing service to begin as early as 6 in the morning. The last call not changing. That's still 2 a.m. 660 News Time, 2:15. Now 660 Sports from Sportsnet 960 The Fan. Here's Sandra Priscina.
33: Mark, the Hurricanes can draw even in the Stanley Cup Final against the Golden Knights, but head coach Rod Brind'Amour isn't showing his hand in Vegas when it comes to his starting goalie.
34: As a player, whoever they throw in, I'm not worrying about who's in net. Do you know what I mean? I'm going to try to do my job, and they got somebody's in there who's going as good, and it's really not that big a deal. So it doesn't affect how we play whoever's in the net.
33: Well, we'll learn more closer to that 6 o'clock opening face-off in Game 4 on Sportsnet. A roster move for Canada at the FIFA before the FIFA World Cup begins. Jaden Nelson coming in for injured Marcelo Flores. Teammate Liam Miller says Nelson is very deserving.
35: He's been really good in training, really good in the game, really aggressive 1v1. And, you know, we need that. You know, we need players who are willing to take risks and willing to do whatever it takes for us to get a goal.
33: And of course, we are inching closer to Canada's opener Friday in Toronto against Bosnia and Herzegovina. The Blue Jays continue a home set with the Phillies at 5:07. That's on Sportsnet 1. And it's a righty duel on the mound, Dylan Cease versus Zach Wheeler. The Okotoks Dogs aiming for back-to-back wins. They welcome the Energy City Cactus Rats to Siemens Stadium at 7:05. Sports at 15 and 45 past the hour or at sportsnet.ca.
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39: When the backdrop's gotta give main character energy. When the balloons have to blow up the vibe. When the cap simply cannot clash with her manicure. From graduations to prom parties. When it's gotta be right. Party City.
6: 660 News Time, 2:18. U.S. President Donald Trump says Iran is to blame for an army helicopter crash near the Strait of Hormuz. More with the AP's Sagar Magani.
40: Shortly after the Apache attack chopper went down, the president was asked last night what happened.
41: We are going to issue a report tomorrow, but the pilots are fine.
40: He now posts the military has told him Iran was to blame and adds the U.S. must, of necessity, respond to the attack. U.S. Central Command says a Navy drone boat retrieved the pilots, who had spent 2 hours in the water off Oman's coast. It was the U.S. military's first known drone rescue at sea. Sagar Meghani, Washington.
6: A little ribbon-cutting ceremony expected Friday to officially open a brand-new bridge, the Gordie Howe Bridge, between Windsor, Ontario, and Detroit. Comes months after Donald Trump vowed to keep it closed. Here's 660's Chris McCusker.
0: Prime Minister Mark Carney confirms an earlier report calling the bridge an important symbol of the enduring strength of the bilateral relationship between Canada and the U.S., which has recently been strained by the trade war.
1: Great for Canadians going across the border, Americans coming across the border, and for commerce. And I just want to salute the those who constructed it on both sides, and looking forward to getting it done.
0: The future of the bridge was cast into doubt when U.S. President Donald Trump insisted on social media back in February the U.S. would have to be compensated before he would allow it to open. And a spokesperson for Trump today says the president's position hasn't changed. While Ontario Premier Doug Ford says he's hearing two different takes on the bridge opening. I'm

0: if the funds become available. Alex Stone, ABC News, Los Angeles.
1: NASA has unveiled the crew for its Artemis 3 mission, which is the next step to putting man back on the moon. As NASA executive Jeremy Parsons explains, three Americans and one Italian astronaut from the European Space Agency will orbit Earth.
2: The crew will fly their journey in low Earth orbit on a circular trajectory around Earth. Orion and the Blue Origin lander design will rendezvous in space, spending about 2 days in docked operations, conducting tests, technology demonstrations, including inside of Blue Origin spacecraft.
1: A demo targeted for 2027, NASA's Artemis program aiming to land astronauts on the moon for the first time since the 1970s. Coming up, traffic, weather together in a new study out of BC on squirrel poop.
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1: 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Traffic and weather together. In the traffic center, here's Ariel.
5: Well, starting things off in the Northeast is a crash on 19th Street and 18th Avenue. This one is almost cleared up. There is two tow trucks on scene, but they are still in the middle of the intersection, so expect some delays there. Other than that, all the major routes are looking good. Just some construction that may be getting in your way. It's really starting to stack up on Glenmore Trail at Deerfoot Trail. This is due to construction. We have lane squeezes and speed is reduced there. It does tend to stack up on the eastbound side, so expect some delays in that area. Also in the Southeast on McLeod Trail at Canyon Meadows Drive, there is a southbound and northbound left lane closure with 50 kilometers per hour speed reduction, so it is slow going getting through that stretch. If you do see anything else causing you an issue on your ride home, any call stalls or collisions, you can always give us a call at 403-291-0066. 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Now for your Environment Canada forecast. Today we'll see a mix of sun and cloud. The high will be 20 degrees. There is a 60% chance of showers expected overnight and a risk of thunderstorm. The rain will carry over to Wednesday where there will be showers. The high will be 15 and Thursday will be sunny. The high will be 20 and low will be 9. Right now in Calgary, it's 18 degrees and mostly cloudy.
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1: A researcher in BC has recently discovered that ancient squirrel scat can still smell just as fresh today as it did some 700,000 years ago. Tyler Murchie, a scientist with the Hakai Institute, says the droppings collected from burrows preserved by permafrost for millennia didn't smell like anything at first. But once he inserted fluid to release the ancient DNA, there was an overwhelming smell.
7: I would have thought that the microbes in the digestive system would have destroyed the DNA, but it turns out in some cases DNA can be quite resistant to degradation. And when you combine that with being frozen perpetually for all this time, you can have some really amazing preservation of these biomolecules.
1: Murchie is the lead author of a new peer-reviewed study published in the journal Nature Communications that used the frozen feces to identify an array of plant and animal life in Yukon's Klondike, including woolly mammoths. 660 News Time, 2:24. Well, there's been a change to Canada's World Cup roster with a Brampton, Ontario native getting good news today. More from 660's Alex Cicero.
8: Winger Jaden Nelson is officially on Canada's World Cup roster, replacing the injured Marcelo Flores, who tore his ACL playing for his club team in Mexico. Nelson impressed in last Monday's tune-up against Uzbekistan, playing his way onto the squad.
9: It's a dream come true, you know, especially with a World Cup being at home, with surviving cancer and everything. It's a big deal, you know. It hasn't hit me yet. It's just inspirational to a lot of people that I know that want to do big things in life. And for me, it's bigger than just being called up to the national team. team and to play in the World Cup is more for the kids that aspire to be something big in their life.
8: Nelson was diagnosed with a rare form of testicular cancer at 18 months, and while the cancer spread to his lungs, he wound up beating it, and he could be a spark plug off the bench for Coach Jesse Marsh if Canada needs to score a goal. The Canadians had another training session at Downsview Park today, now just 3 days away from their World Cup opener against Bosnia at Toronto Stadium. From the Sports Center, I'm Alex Ixero.
10: And days before the start of the

0: World Cup, but a big question still lingering. What's the anthem of this tournament? Previous tournaments were defined by songs like Ricky Martin's The Cup of Life in 1998 or Shakira's Waka Waka in 2010. But Canadian producer Henry Walter, who's known as Surcut, acknowledges people consume songs differently today. The official World Cup 2026 album is an 18-track project that leans less on a single defining anthem and more on a wide-ranging panorama of global sounds. The 660 News Radio Market Minute coming up next.
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0: Time for the Market Minute. Here's Chris McCusker.
5: The SpaceX IPO is said to be multiple times oversubscribed. Now, Bloomberg says the number of orders for shares has increased since Monday, with the IPO set to price on Thursday and then start trading on Friday. Now, the company, which is also owned by Tesla CEO Elon Musk, is offering more than 500 million shares. That would raise about $75 billion. Musk's other company, Tesla, saw its stock drop by about 3% today. It was a mixed finish on Wall Street, with the Dow higher by 86 points, the S&P down 19, and the NASDAQ down 250. The NASDAQ, the worst performer, it was down by about 1%. A rotation here away from the more expensive tech stocks, which, of course, have been powering the recent rally. On Bay Street, the TSX lower by 67 points, 34,411. Most of the damage coming from commodities. Gold futures right now down $80 to $4,282. Oil today lower by $3.10, $88.20 a barrel. Now, Brent crude, the European benchmark, dropped to about $90 a barrel earlier today, the lowest price since April the 17th. This is on growing signs global demand is plunging to counter supply losses from the war in Iran and the closure of the Strait of Hormuz. The Canadian dollar today hit a fresh low for the year. Right now it's up to 171.69 cents U.S. ahead of an interest rate announcement tomorrow and likely no change. At the Business Center, I'm Chris McCusker.
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10: Good afternoon. It's Tuesday, June 9th. I'm Pete Curtis.
0: And I'm Mark Strachik in Calgary. It's cloudy and 18. Here's what's making news right now.
11: 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Canada's top official on the file, delivering a message that many Albertans want to hear.
12: A lot of optimism at executive committee today when it comes to the future of the Green Line, the planning for the downtown portion.
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14: Ooh, looking
12: good. And also a lot of matching socks.
16: Should be definitely up to the parents.
17: Do you think kids under 16 should be banned from using TikTok, Snapchat, or Instagram? Canada could be following Australia's lead on that with a new federal bill expected tomorrow.
18: With the World Cup starting this week, bars and restaurants across the city will be free to serve liquor as early as 6 a.m. from now on.
19: Game 4 in the Stanley Cup Final, ice to Vegas. The Hurricanes aim to leave with a split. Sports at 45.
5: It was a losing day on Bay Street. The Dow managed to eke out a gain, and the Nasdaq dropped by more than 200 points. Business at 56.
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10: Traffic and weather together on the ones. In the traffic center, here's Ariel O'Shea.
20: Well, overall, all major routes seem to be moving smoothly. Deerfoot, Stoney, Crowchild, and Glenmore still have no issues at the time. There's just one crash ongoing at 19th Street and 18th Avenue in the Northeast. Police are on scene. There is two tow trucks. It is almost cleared, but still blocking in the middle of the intersection, so expect some delays there. Things are starting to stack up due to construction on Glenmore Trail at Deerfoot Trail. We do have lane squeeze and speed reduced, so expect it to be stop and go in that area. Also in the Southeast, it's starting to stack up on McLeod Trail at Canyon Meadows Drive. There is a southbound and northbound left lane closure due to construction with 50 kilometer per hour speed reduction in place. This stays in place 24/7. 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Now for your Environment Canada forecast. Today we'll see a mix of sun and cloud. The high will be 20 degrees. There is a 60% chance of showers and a risk of thunderstorm in the evening. That rain will carry over to Wednesday, where there will be showers. The high will be 15. And then Thursday is expected to finally be sunny. The high will be 20 and low will be 9. Right now in Calgary, it's 18 degrees and mostly cloudy.
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10: Canada's top official on energy brought his message to the Global Energy Show, now underway here in Calgary, and it has to do with building the sector.
0: 660's Darren Rathwell with more in our top story.
11: All about Team Canada, says Federal Energy Minister Tim Hodgson.
21: Together, Canada and Alberta are building one of our world's greatest energy superpowers.
11: And Hodgson preaching to the choir at the energy show.
21: The resources don't strengthen our sovereignty if we can't move them to market.
11: In a time that seems volatile, Hodgson says the world increasingly trusts Canada and he wants to capitalize on it, but also says the environment is important too.
21: A country that is prosperous on the road to net zero by 2050.
11: Hodgson promoting the work of Ottawa's major projects office, with several projects referred so far worth $126 billion. And he says Alberta's MOU on energy is part of that approach. Speakers at the energy show over the next few days to include Premier Smith and major players in the field. I'm Darren Rathwell.
10: Executive Committee at City Hall today got an update on the Green Line from administration and had a closer look at what engagement with the public has found. 660's Andrew Montgomery reports there could be hope yet for another route for the downtown portion.
12: There is a shift in tone around the downtown section of the Green Line, an optimistic shift.
22: We want to make sure that we're building the best possible line for the largest number of people possible. And this in front of us today gets us there. And to think it was not that long ago that this project was entirely dead.
12: That is Ward 4 Councillor DJ Kelly, referring to 2 years ago when the province pulled funding for the project, lest the city go with an above-ground or elevated downtown portion. Today, Executive Committee heard that move put $244 million worth of planning up in smoke. The project was revived when then-council acquiesced to the province's request. But public engagement presented to committee today shows more than 80% of downtown stakeholders are against that elevated line that would travel along 10th and up 2nd Street. Executive Committee voted to push council to factor that public engagement into the next steps of planning. And the mayor and councillors sharing that recent talks with the province were positive when it comes to the idea of finding an alternate route. A full report with possible alternates is expected later this month when the issue goes back to a regular meeting of council.
1: I'm Andrea Montgomery.
0: Well, the first residents of a new affordable housing complex in Albert Park, Radisson Heights, are moving in. The Heights involves the Calgary Municipal Land Corporation and Attainable Homes Calgary, which prices the homes below market value thanks to land provided by CMLC. Attainable CEO Jaden Tate says they started selling them last fall as construction was still underway.
14: 7-8 month build on the row townhousing, typical timeline. So we were able to move our first residents in a few weeks ago. Sales have gone very, very well. We have the first two buildings sold out with people moving in as we speak. So the first 10 units in these two fiveplexes are all done.
0: Tate says it's a first program of its kind in Calgary and will eventually see 230 townhomes built.
10: A new report says Calgary could be headed towards a slower summer market as average rents continue to drop in May. Rentals.ca and Urbanation says Alberta is one of three provinces with the largest declines in average rent, and Calgary had the largest of all cities in Canada. Urbanation President Sean Hildebrand says because this is heading into a peak summer season under a weak economic backdrop, Calgarians should see relief after years of outsized rent inflation. The peak was $2,202 in 2024. It has dropped overall by 7.8% across the country. Calgary's average is $1,869.
0: Well, happening now in Belvedere, a new community in the southeast, the fire department cleaning up after dealing with a commercial vehicle that caught fire with the flames almost spreading to several homes. Happened during the noon hour on Belvedere Drive in East Hills. A furnace and duct cleaning truck caught on fire outside a home. Crews were forced to call for reinforcements when the fire was close to spreading. Firefighters quickly got a handle on the flames, which caused some minor damage to siding as well as a garage door. No injuries reported. The fire department now looking into the cause of the fire.
10: Do you think kids under 16 should be banned from using social media? Canada could be following Australia's lead with a new federal bill expected tomorrow. 660 Shilpa Doughton tells us Calgarians have mixed feelings about whether it would actually work.
17: The proposed ban is sparking debate about responsibility. Should it fall on parents or the government?
16: It should be definitely up to the parents. Yeah.
15: It's safer for them. You're not going to make, you know, reasonable, responsible decisions when you're young. I think there definitely should be an age limit on when you use social media.
17: Paul Davis is an online safety expert who says most social media apps already have age restrictions, but they're not being followed.
23: The age of 13 of no social media has been in place since before your children were on this earth. If that wasn't effective for you, why are we now thinking that a government position is going to make this work?
17: Calgarians are also wary about how the rules would work, but they have some ideas.
24: Maybe pass codes, I guess those are huge now.
25: Driver license or with passport, I think that would definitely help. Yeah.
17: I'm Shilpa Downton.
10: Premier Danielle Smith's United Conservatives have appointed a former federal conservative cabinet minister and lobbyist to help redraw the map marking electoral ridings across the province. Monty Solberg is one of four panel members appointed today by a legislature committee overseeing the new map making process. But the opposition NDP says that process to redo the work of a previous electoral boundaries commission, but with a mandate to create more ridings, is illegitimate and can't be trusted. Also handpicked by Smith's UCP was Darwin Durney, who co-authored a submission to the previous commission recommending a map that includes multiple mixed rural-urban Calgary ridings. Opposition NDP member Christina Gray says Durney's appointment shows the fix is in and the UCP is trying to silence voters in Calgary.
0: Alberta's Liquor Commission says you'll be able to grab a pint of beer bright and early from now on. 660's Alejandro Melgar has the latest with World Cup and Stampede on the horizon.
18: What the hell am I doing drinking in LA? 6 a.m. is now the time bars, restaurants, private clubs, and breweries can serve liquor in the province. What's notable is this is happening regardless of a sporting event taking place. Alberta Gaming Liquor and Cannabis usually provides special licenses for occasions such as the Calgary Stampede or even the Olympics. But not anymore, says the minister charged with slashing red tape. Dale Nally says he received lots of feedback from business owners about opening early for special events. While you can snag a drink nice and early, service ends at 2 a.m. In the meantime, the AGLC says to use DrinkSense while watching the World Cup. The first game is between Mexico and South Africa on Thursday, and Canada faces off against Bosnia and Herzegovina on Friday. I'm Alejandro Melgar.
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10: 6:60 It is time, 2:41, excuse me. Traffic and weather together on the ones. Then the traffic center, here's Ariel O'Shea.
20: Thanks, Pete. Well, all major routes seem to be moving smoothly right now. Deerfoot, Stoney, Crowchild, and Glenmore have no issues at the time. Just construction that may be getting in your way. Things are starting to stack up at the usual place at Glenmore Trail and Deerfoot Trail. We do have some lane squeezes and speeds reduced there. It is starting to stack up on the eastbound side. Also in the southeast at Blackfoot Trail and Southland Drive, it is down to one lane there due to construction and speed is reduced, so it is slow going as you're trying to get into that one lane. And it is off in the southeast. It's stacking up on McLeod Trail at Canyon Meadows Drive. This is because of construction where a southbound and northbound left lane is closed and speed is reduced there. If you do see anything else, though, any crashes or stalls, you can always give us a call at 403-291-0066. 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Now for your Environment Canada forecast. Today we'll see a mix of sun and cloud. The high will be 20 degrees. There is a 60% chance of showers overnight and a risk of thunderstorm in the evening. That rain will carry over to tomorrow where there will be showers around 5 to 10 millimeters. The high will be 15. And Thursday will be sunny. The high will be 20 and low will be 9. Right now in Calgary it's 18 degrees and mostly cloudy.
10: All right, Ariel. Police in the Toronto area have arrested and charged a former Air Canada pilot with fraud. Peel police say for years a man had been flying passengers without a proper license. More from 660's Richard Southern in Toronto.
7: Police have now charged 59-year-old Jeffrey Wall from Barrie, who investigators say started his career with Air Canada back in 1998 as a first officer. He was promoted to captain almost 17 years ago.
8: This pilot had a 27-year career, and we are alleging that since 2009 has been flying for years, misrepresenting himself and his credentials.
7: He was most recently flying Air Canada's longest-haul aircraft, the 777 and the 787, captaining these aircraft all around the world. The lead investigator, though, says it all unraveled for him last March when a routine check of his credentials at Pearson Airport found them to be allegedly counterfeit. I'm Richard Southern.
10: It's game 4 of the Stanley Cup Final this evening. The Blue Jays looking to bounce back against the Phillies. Sandra has sports in about 2 minutes, and in 60 seconds, the latest headlines. 660 News Time, 2:44.
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10: It's on the cloudy side and 18 degrees in downtown Calgary. Here's what's making news right now. The Global Energy Show is now underway at Stampede Park, with 30,000 people expected to attend over the next few days. Federal Energy Minister Tim Hodgson kicking things off, stating the world increasingly trusts Canada when it comes to production and stability. Hodgson says you can attribute that statement to the executive director of the International Energy Agency, who was recently here in Canada. Premier Danielle Smith is speaking this afternoon. Calgarians are weighing in today on new legislation coming from the federal government tomorrow, a ban on social media use for kids under the age of 16. Justice Minister Sean Fraser says the government needs to keep up with technological change and the challenges they present. Other countries, most notably Australia, have already put such legislation in place. But in a straw poll among Calgarians, there are mixed reviews. Some people say it should be the responsibility of parents. And coming up after sports,
3: the U.S. military is giving details about the rescue of two Army aviators after their helicopter went down early this morning near the Strait of Hormuz.
10: Now, 660 Sports and Sportsnet 960. Here's Sandra Priscina.
5: Pete, Stanley Cup Final Game 4, Carolina at Vegas. The Hurricanes looking to draw even. Sportsnet's Jennifer Botterill on the fine-tuning needed against the Golden Knights.
9: Is how you beat the Vegas forecheck. So they made a couple of adjustments. Vegas was very good on the strong side. For them regrouping, coming out another side was one adjustment in terms of being that first layer of the Vegas forecheck.
5: Action goes at 6. It's on Sportsnet. A change for Canada's FIFA World Cup roster. Jaden Nelson replacing injured midfielder Marcelo Flores. Nelson earning a spot after staying with the team post-cuts and recently scoring in a friendly against Uzbekistan. He's got 2 goals with Austin FC this MLS season. Canada set to open the tournament Friday against Bosnia and Herzegovina in Toronto. To the diamond, Dylan Cease getting the ball for the Blue Jays against the Phillies at 5:07. It's on Sportsnet 1. Toronto entering play third in the AL East. In the WCBL, the Okotoks Dogs back home after an absolute shellacking of the Brooks Bombers 25-9. First pitch versus the Energy City Cactus Rats, 7:05. It's at Siemens Stadium. Sports at 15 and 45 past the hour or anytime at sportsnet.ca.
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10: 660 News Time, 2:48. There are new details about how the U.S. military rescued two Army aviators whose helicopter crashed near the Strait of Hormuz this morning. The details from the AP's Sagar Magani.
3: It's unclear why the Apache attack chopper crashed off Oman's coast.
34: The pilots are fine, yeah.
3: Hours after President Trump spoke, U.S. Central Command said a Navy drone boat found and rescued the aviators, who had spent about 2 hours in the water. The crash came with the Middle East reeling after Israel and Iran exchanged fire yesterday. The president still optimistic about reaching an agreement with Iran.
34: We're very close to having a very, very good, strong, powerful deal.
3: Something he's repeatedly said.
35: They're flailing. It's what I expected.
3: Arizona Democrat Mark Kelly says the president got into the Iran mess without a strategic plan and is now backed into a corner. Sagar Magani, Washington.
10: The U.S. president tried to stop it, but the prime minister says a new bridge between Windsor, Ontario and Detroit will open on Friday. But there are still some who are questioning it.
36: Prime Minister Mark Carney says it's good news. The Gordie Howe Bridge is set to open with a ribbon-cutting ceremony planned for Friday. But Ontario Premier Doug Ford isn't so sure.
37: Well, let's see if it opens or not. Hopefully it will. If they say it's going to open,
0: I'm just hearing two stories, but that's all right.
36: Now, the bridge is jointly owned by the governments of Canada and Michigan, and it's faced pushback from the Maroon family, who own the competing Ambassador Bridge. The bridge's opening was called into question earlier this year when U.S. President Donald Trump insisted the U.S. would have to be compensated before he would allow it to open, even though the federal government has no stake in the structure. I'm Chris McCusker.
10: Coming up in 60 seconds, traffic and weather together on the ones. And ahead of the market minute at 56, we check out a triple feature from Full Circle Theater. 660 News Time, 250.
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10: It's time for traffic and weather together. And the traffic center this afternoon, here's Ariel O'Shea.
20: Well, starting in the southeast is a traffic incident on northbound Ogden Road north of 50th Avenue. This is blocking the left-hand lane. It looks like emergency crews are on scene, so expect some delays getting through that stretch. Other than that, all the major routes look clear. Just looking at some construction that may be slowing your afternoon commute down on Glenmore Trail at Deerfoot Trail. We do have the usual lane squeeze and speeds reduced there. It is stacking up there on the eastbound side. Also at south in the southeast at Blackfoot Trail and Southland Drive, it is down to one lane there, so it is slow going as you have to merge into that one lane. If you see anything else, any stalls or collisions, you can always give us a call at 403-291-0066. 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Now let's look at your Environment Canada forecast. For today, it's a mix of sun and cloud. The high will be 20 degrees. There is a 60% chance of showers overnight and a risk of thunderstorm in the evening. That rain will be on Wednesday, where there will be showers around 5 to 10 millimeters. The high will be 15. And Thursday will be sunny. The high will be 20 and low will be 9. Right now in Calgary, it's 18 degrees and mostly cloudy.
2: Everything Calgary.
10: If you like anthology-type standalone episode shows, you may want to check out Full Circle Theaters' 30-minute or less triple feature this week. 660's Andrew Montgomery goes behind the curtain with the writer behind all three scripts.
17: If your taste is eclectic, get a load of this. Playwright A.J. Pierce has put together three one-act scripts that could not be more different.
18: First one is called May 99, and it's the story of a teenager. It's in the aftermath of Columbine, and he's scared to go back to school. And it's a story really about fear more than gun violence. It's about fear. Being 18.
17: The second show is about a playwright who does the unthinkable, going after a critic that gave their show a low score. And the third script is an alternate take on Arctic exploration from the perspective of the wife of an explorer waiting with no way of knowing if the waiting will ever end. 30 minutes or less runs through to Saturday the 13th. Tickets and more information at the Full Circle Theater website. Behind the curtain, I'm Andrea Montgomery.
10: 660 News Time, 2:54. After 2 days off, the Stanley Cup Final resumes in Las Vegas tonight with the Golden Knights looking for a two-game cushion. It's the Golden Knights and Carolina Hurricanes beginning at 6 on Sportsnet. Here's 660's Rajesh Dave.
4: With the Canes trailing 2-1 and hoping to tie things up before going back to Carolina on Thursday, head coach Rod Brind'Amour won't give away too much with the team yet to name a starter between Freddie Anderson and Brandon Bussey. Vegas' Brett Howden, though, saying either netminder won't change his team's plans.
5: It doesn't really change our game, the way we want to put pucks to the net and things like that. In that sense, it doesn't really change anything.
7: Yeah, it's been a very eventful few games so far. It shows that, a team's never out of it. You can never take your foot off the gas. Not any time in any situation.
4: Meanwhile, Vegas coach John Tortorella on his team's mental toughness.
8: They get it. It's the only way I can explain it to you guys is they get it. They've been there. A lot of this team has won and gone through the process. We have that. I don't know if we win the series, but I know we have that.
4: I'm Prajesh Dave.
10: Well, Anthropic has a new AI model that's powerful, but not too powerful.
9: Anthropic is releasing a new model called Fable 5 that it says has the same level of capability as Mythos. That was the AI technology Anthropic previewed earlier this year without releasing it to the general public due to concerns bad actors could use it to exploit vulnerabilities in major businesses or governments. The company says Fable 5 gets around this by handing off certain prompts and queries to a less powerful model.
10: The TSX down 67 points in the day. The 660 News Radio Market Minutes is coming up next. 660 News Time, 256.
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10: 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Here's Chris McCusker.
36: Markets finishing off their lows for the day, but most did finish in the red. Bay Street was down 67 points, 34,411. Shares in BlackBerry dropped by about 5% today. Celestica down 4.1%. A fair bit of damage coming from commodities as well, with gold futures down 1.6% to $4,265. Oil was down $3.10 to $88.20 a barrel. Now, shares in Onyx, the parent company of WestJet, higher by 1.7% on the day. The carrier is opposed to a federal government proposal to issue loans to airlines amid the rising fuel costs. That was unveiled yesterday. On the flip side, low-cost carrier Flair Airlines welcomes the government plan. And the Canadian dollar today got close to its lowest level since December. Right now, it's up by 1/100, 71.68 cents U.S. The Bank of Canada very likely to leave interest rates unchanged at tomorrow's meeting. On Wall Street, a mixed finish here. The U.S. president said in a social media post, the U.S. must respond to what he says was the Iranian shoot down of a U.S. helicopter. The incident happened over the Strait of Hormuz, and Iran says its army is now on full alert. The Dow was higher by 86, the S&P down 19, the NASDAQ down 250. At the Business Center, I'm Chris McCusker.
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1: Good afternoon. It's Tuesday, June 9th. I'm Mark Strachick.
10: And I'm Pete Curtis. In Calgary, 18 degrees and mainly cloudy. Here's the breaking news right now.
3: It's something big Ottawa says they've got going on with Alberta. A message heard at the Global Energy Show in Calgary.
6: Commitment to leveraging that around the world.
17: A big update on the Green Line at Executive Committee, including a chance to change up where the downtown tracks will be eventually laid.
12: This particular alignment doesn't make a ton of sense.
13: Do you think kids under 16 should be banned from using social media?
12: You're not going to make, you know, reasonable, responsible decisions when you're young.
13: That debate is already heating up with a new federal bill expected tomorrow.
1: The government says it's about cutting red tape. They'll allow bars and restaurants to serve alcohol at 6 a.m. if they want, anytime.
14: The Hurricanes can draw even in the Stanley Cup final, a roster change for Canada ahead of the FIFA World Cup. Sports at 15.
36: A mixed finish on markets today, with the Dow closing on the plus side. The NASDAQ dropped by more than 200 points, and it was a loser on Bay. Business at 26.
10: 660 is time, 301.
1: Traffic and weather together on the ones in the 660 News Radio Traffic Center. Here's Ariel O'Shea.
20: Well, starting in the southeast, there's a traffic incident. This is on northbound Ogden Road, north of 50th Avenue. This is blocking the left-hand lane. Looks like emergency crews are on scene, so expect some delays if you're in that area. Things really starting to stack up on Glenmore Trail at Deerfoot Trail. We do have lane squeezes and speeds reduced there, so expect some delays getting through that stretch. And for UC train riders, some area of the red line are behind schedule. This is due to a passenger emergency on board one of the trains. Transit says they are working to restore service now, but expect some delays on the line. If you do see anything else, any stalls or collisions, you can always give us a call at 403-291-0066. 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Now for the Environment Canada forecast. Today we'll see a mix of sun and cloud. The high will be 20 degrees. It is expected to be a 60% chance of showers overnight, with a risk of thunderstorm in the evening. That rain will carry over to Wednesday, where there will be showers around 5 to 10 millimeters. The high will be 15. And Thursday will be sunny. The high will be 20. And low will be 9. Right now in Calgary, it's 18 degrees and mostly cloudy.
10: 660 News Time, 302.
1: Well, Canada's energy minister says his government and Alberta are working together on something big. That's the message at the Global Energy Show, underway at the BMO Center here in Calgary.
10: 660's Darren Rathwell has our top story.
3: The world increasingly trusts Canada, says Federal Energy Minister Tim Hodgson. And with that in mind, he says there is
6: commitment to leveraging that into new trade deals and relationships around the world.
3: To build Canada, he says, into one of the world's greatest energy superpowers. But still, no proponent brought forward on a new proposed pipeline to BC. However, Hodgson says they're keeping their eye on the ball, generally speaking.
6: Government committed to regulatory streamlining, predictable permitting, and focused on how we build, not whether we will build.
3: Hodgson also takes notice of $126 billion worth of projects referred to Ottawa's major projects office so far, and says Alberta's MOU on energy is part of that approach. Premier Smith among the speakers at the Energy Show over the next few days, as well as major industry players. I'm Darren Rathwell.
1: Well, down at City Hall, during Executive Committee, an agreement that Council will take public engagement into consideration for the downtown plans of the Green Line. But one part of the city is still waiting for any sort of plan at all. 660's Andrea Montgomery has more on what councillors heard and said.
17: Executive committee voting today to ask council recommend city admin keep public engagement top of mind when planning the downtown portion of the Green Line. That engagement found 83% of stakeholders are not thrilled with the currently proposed elevated alignment along 10th, citing reasons like public safety and property impacts. At a regular council meeting later this month, it is expected admin will come back with a study on how that line would affect property values. And also some potential alternates to that route. The mayor and councillors indicated today there are positive conversations happening with the province about the potential to alter those plans. One quadrant still watching and waiting, though, is Ward 3. Councillor Yule said all of this news is good and fine, but...
4: We are struggling. I just finished a transit survey across North Central Calgary in Ward 3, and we are bottlenecked. And so we need this Green Line more than ever. And it just seems to be keep getting kicked further and further south.
17: In the southeast, construction is well underway. I'm Andrea Montgomery.
10: Also at Executive Committee, an update on how work on the city's water system is progressing. That includes the accelerated construction of the Bearspaw Feeder Main Replacement Project, which remains on track for the pike to be in service by the end of the year. Part of the work involves bringing the city's water-related functions together into new integrated water utility department. Work to design the organizational structure is underway to clearly define roles, streamline decision-making, and make accountability clear. That includes hiring a dedicated water utility chief operating officer, which is expected to be done by the end of June. Recruitment is also underway for the chair of the new Water Utility Oversight Board.
1: A new affordable housing project called The Heights has welcomed its first residents. The 230 townhomes being built on an old school site in Albert Park, Radisson Heights, and are sold at below market value to clients of Attainable Homes Calgary. The area councillor Harrison Clark thinks this plan could be replicated elsewhere.
5: I will be advocating for the rest of my council colleagues to look at this. I think Calgarians are asking their city council how we are going to move forward with real affordable housing. And I think the efforts brought forward here today are the example.
1: Attainable Homes says they're able to offer them at below market value thanks to land purchased years ago by the Calgary Municipal Land Corporation. Homeowners are able to buy or build equity after buying them, and if they choose to move, sell them back to Attainable at the same price, ensuring the homes stay affordable for others.
10: 6:60 is time, 3:07. Do you think the kids under the age of 16 should be banned from using social media? A new federal bill is expected tomorrow that could do exactly that. And as 660's Shilpa Doughton reports, the debate is already heating up.
7: It does affect your mental health a lot.
13: Even for those who support the idea, questions remain about how a ban would actually be enforced and what the penalty would be for non-compliance.
12: You could just do ID verification, like scan your driver's license or passport and verify your age. There's a lot of apps that make you do that.
8: From the provider to block that download, if they get a phone preset.
15: I think they should try all the children as adults if they're found on social media.
13: Paul Davis is an online safety expert who says facial recognition has proven unsuccessful in countries like Australia. And he believes stronger enforcement could mean handing over sensitive information.
16: What are the liabilities associated with that? Who's storing it? What are the privacy policies? So I've got a privacy issue. Perfect enforcement of this if you went down that path.
13: I'm Shilpa Downton.
1: Well, new liquor rules could see Albertans be able to drink up soon after they wake up. The Alberta Gaming, Liquor and Cannabis Commission says licensed bars, restaurants and other establishments can now serve alcohol as early as 6 a.m. They no longer need to apply for special permits if they want to open early to host parties for events like the Stampede Parade. Alberta Hospitality Association Executive Director Mona Pinder says many businesses will appreciate the new rules, but she thinks major sporting events would be the only time Albertans' favorite bars open this early.
18: I think this just makes it simple. You don't have to have a special application every time a special event happens. You can just kind of move through with it. And I think that's mostly still what it'll be used for.
1: AGLC says there were few compliance issues when bars and restaurants were allowed to serve alcohol in the early mornings in the past, but it plans to monitor how this change rolls out.
10: As the Global Energy Show kicked off here in Calgary, a show of force in Ottawa for a restriction of energy growth. Parliament Hill reporter Cormac McSweeney has more.
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9: West Coast Environmental Law and others joined MPs in the foyer of the House of Commons today. And those MPs represent the New Democrats, the Bloc Québécois, and the Greens. And they're calling on the feds to reverse course on plans to build any new energy pipelines, including the one being proposed by Alberta from the oil sands to the West Coast. In fact, over 120 organizations have signed this open letter that they're presenting today opposing any possible new pipelines. The group say there's no good route for any pipeline, and they warn that the recent federal push to develop the traditional oil and gas sector is moving Canada only further away from our climate targets.
11: Failing to meet our targets is not an abstract loss. It will have real and devastating consequences for the ecosystems we rely on, and the risks are real harm to the places, nature, people, and communities that we love.
10: The target date for the new pipeline is 2027. Alberta has until July 1st to submit a plan to the feds.
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1: 660 News Time, 311, traffic and weather together. In the traffic center, here's Ariel O'Shea.
20: Well, overall, all major routes seem to be moving smoothly. Deerfoot, Stoney, Crowchild, and Glenmore still have no issues at this time. Looks like there's one traffic incident. This is on northbound Ogden Road, north of 50th Avenue Southeast. This is blocking the left-hand lane. Looks like emergency crews are on scene there, so expect some delays there, but it looks like it's getting cleared up here relatively soon. For UC train riders, some areas of the Red Line are behind schedule. This is due to a passenger emergency on board one of their trains. Calgary Transit is working to restore service now, but if you're heading out on the C train, expect some delays and plan accordingly. If you do see anything else, any stalls or collisions, though, you can always give us a call at 403-291-0066. 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Now let's take a look at the Environment Canada forecast. Today we'll see a mix of sun and cloud. The high will be 20 degrees. There's a chance of showers overnight. This is about 60%. There is also a risk of thunderstorm in the evening. That rain will carry over to Wednesday, where there will be showers around 5 to 10 millimeters. The high will be 15, and Thursday will be sunny. The high will be 20, and low will be 9. Right now in Calgary, it's 18 degrees and mostly cloudy.
1: 660 News Time, 312. Parliamentarians of every political stripe gathering on Parliament Hill today to raise the pride flag. Prime Minister Mark Carney spoke at the ceremony, saying the government committed $1.5 million toward security for pride festivals across the country.
22: Well, pride season comes and goes. Our commitment to ensuring safety and dignity does not. That's why we've committed $47 million towards the 2SLGBTQI+ Community Capacity Fund.
1: June is Pride Month, but here in Calgary, Pride celebrations happen in early September. Carney was interrupted twice by pro-Palestinian protesters during his remarks, to which he said today was a day for celebration. 660 News Time, 313.
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1: Good afternoon. It is mixed, sunny, cloud, 18 degrees. I'm Mark Strachik. Here are the top stories right now. The Global Energy Show is now underway in Calgary, down at the BMO Center at Stampede Park. Hearing today from Federal Natural Resources Minister Tim Hodgson saying Canada is a viable supplier for the world in a volatile world. Premier Danielle Smith also speaking there this afternoon. More from her speech coming up later on today. And down at City Hall, an executive committee, an update on work on the city's water system and how it's progressing. They say the replacement of the Bearspaw feeder main on schedule to be done by December. They also plan to hire the new chief operating officer of the water utility by the end of this month. 660 News Time, 3:15. Now 660 Sports. Sportsnet 960 The Fan. Here's Sandra Priscina.
17: Thanks, Mark. The spotlight to Vegas for Game 4 of the Stanley Cup Final. Sportsnet's David Amber digging into the history books for what's a massive contest if you're Carolina.
0: The last 28 times a team has taken a 3-1 series lead, they've gone on to win this series. So it's not a must win for Carolina, but this is a massive Game 4 coming up here at T-Mobile Arena.
17: Yeah, and actually searching a bit deeper, teams that take a 3-1 series lead in a best-of-seven final have an all-time record of 38-1. Puck drop is 6. It's on Sportsnet. Shift for Canada ahead of the FIFA World Cup. Jaden Nelson stepping in for injured midfielder Marcelo Flores.
3: You know, it's a dream come true, you know, especially with a World Cup being at home.
17: The 23-year-old has scored 3 times in 14 appearances for the national team, including a stoppage time goal in a 2-0 friendly victory over Uzbekistan last week in Edmonton. The Blue Jays continue a home set versus the Phillies, looking to get back in the win column after a 5-2 Monday loss. Action goes just after 5. That'll be on Sportsnet 1. And a 3-game stretch opening up at Siemens Stadium for the Okotoks Dogs. First pitch versus Energy City is 7:05. Sports at 15 and 45 past the hour, or head to sportsnet.ca.
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4: Do you, Yahoo? 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
1: 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A 59-year-old pilot who worked for Air Canada for decades is facing fraud and forgery charges. Accused of flying as a captain for years, despite not actually being one. More from 660's Richard Southern in Toronto.
25: Police charging 59-year-old Jeffrey Wall from Barrie, who investigators say started his career with Air Canada in 1998 and was made captain almost 17 years ago. He retired early last year and at the time was flying Air Canada's longest-haul aircrafts, the 777 and 787. While he did hold a pilot's license, the PO deputy chief says he never held the license necessary to be a captain.
26: He was a commercial pilot, so he's able to fly certain types of planes with regulations that are attached to that. He was not licensed to fly passengers.
25: But Air Canada says safety was never compromised.
0: I'm Richard Southern.
1: Well, the federal government is extending an amnesty for owners of banned firearms while a legal battle plays out at the Supreme Court of Canada. Over the last 6 years, Ottawa has outlawed about 2,500 types of guns, including the AR-15 and the Ruger Mini 14, on the basis they belong only on the battlefield. The government previously said prohibited firearms must be disposed of or deactivated by the end of an amnesty period October 30th. But in March, the Supreme Court agreed to hear an appeal challenging the initial federal firearm prohibition. So the government saying today the amnesty has been extended until 90 days after the Supreme Court delivers its decision, which isn't expected until next year sometime. Ottawa says the new amnesty expiry date doesn't affect the federal compensation program for owners of the banned guns, which is expected to wrap up in October. Well, Supreme Court of Canada Chief Justice Richard Wagner says artificial intelligence is proving to be both promising and problematic for Canadian courtrooms.
5: At his annual news conference today, Wagner said distinguishing fact from fiction has become more difficult, especially in a time when information can be generated and shared rapidly. Society is grappling with the emergence of machine learning and online tools that can process a wide range of data almost instantly with varying degrees of accuracy. Wagner says new technologies offer opportunities to improve access and efficiency, but he adds they also require courts to adapt quickly and thoughtfully. Wagner says that adaptation requires money and time, investments that are necessary to maintain public trust in the justice system. David Augustine, The Canadian Press.
1: And it'll cost more than $1.7 million to clean up an abandoned fish sauce plant that's been tormenting a rural Newfoundland village with its stench. The mayor of St. Mary's

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1: 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Traffic and weather together. Here's Ariel O'Shea.
2: Well, it looks like there's no crashes or collisions at this time, just some afternoon rush hour volume that may be slowing you down. Starting things off in the southeast, very slow going on southbound Deerfoot Trail near the Iverstrong Bridge. This is due to construction that's causing lane squeezes and speeds reduced. It's stop and go in this stretch, so expect some delays. Also in the southeast, things starting to really stack up on Glenmore Trail at Deerfoot Trail. We do have lane squeezes, and it is slow going there as speed is reduced. It is stacking up more on the eastbound side, so also expect some slowdowns in that area. And for you C-Train riders, some areas of the red line are behind schedule. This is due to a passenger emergency on board one of the trains. Calgary Transit says they're working to restore service now, but if you're taking that train, plan ahead as there's going to be slowdowns. If you do see any stalls or collisions, you can always give us a call at 403-291-0066. 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Now for the Environment Canada forecast, today we'll see a mix of sun and cloud. The high will be 20 degrees. There is a 60% chance of showers overnight and a risk of thunderstorm in the evening. That rain will carry over to Wednesday, where there will be showers. The high will be 15. And Thursday will be sunny. The high will be 20 and low will be 9. Right now in Calgary, it's 18 degrees and mostly cloudy.
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1: Well, Artemis 2 crew members, including Canadian Jeremy Hansen, still doing their PR tour after circling the moon. But NASA today has named the astronauts for the next Artemis mission. More on that with the AP's Jennifer King.
5: At an event in Houston, NASA Administrator Jared Isaacman revealed the four-person crew for its Artemis 3 mission.
6: Mission Specialist Andre Douglas. Mission Specialist Colonel Frank Rubio. Now on to our pilot, Luca Parmitano. Artemis 3 Commander Randy Bresnan.
5: The three Americans and one Italian will orbit Earth and practice docking the Orion capsule with two commercial lunar landers. Veteran astronaut Randy Bresnan will be mission commander.
7: We are certainly humbled as a crew to be able to be your crew that executes this Artemis 3 mission in space.
5: Coast Guard Officer Andre Douglas is a robotics expert with a doctorate in engineering.
8: If you put in the hard work and you think big, you can do just about anything you want to do.
5: NASA is aiming to send astronauts to the moon's surface as early as 2028. I'm Jennifer King.
1: Well, a new peer-reviewed study shows ancient Arctic squirrel droppings preserved for millennia by permafrost contain a wealth of information about the environment at the time. Tyler Murchie, he is a scientist with the BC-based Hakai Institute. He says the frozen feces collected in Yukon's Klondike are like time capsules from as far back as 700,000 years ago.
9: And I guess to put that into context for how long ago that was, anatomically modern humans, it's arguably around maybe 300,000 years ago that we evolved, like diverged enough from our closest ancestors, others in the genus Homo, about, 300,000 years ago. So this is twice as old as humanity has been around.
1: Study published in the journal Nature Communications says the squirrel contained the DNA of animals, including woolly mammoths and extinct species of bison and horse, along with an array of different plants. The 660 News Radio Market Minute coming up next.
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3: Time for the Market Minutes. Here's Chris McCusker.
4: Fresh geopolitical concerns today after the U.S. president said in a social media post the U.S. must respond after he says Iran shot down a U.S. helicopter over the Strait of Hormuz last night. Now, it's not clear what Donald Trump means, but the Iranian military is now on high alert. It was a mixed finish on Wall Street with the Dow higher by 86, the S&P down 19, the NASDAQ down 250. Shares in Apple today lower by about 3.5%. On day two of the Worldwide Developers Conference, the company unveiled an update to Siri yesterday, but it's still not able to launch it in the European Union. This is the latest chapter in this standoff between the company and the EU's antitrust watchdog. On Bay Street, the TSX lower by 67 points, 34,411. Gold futures lower by 1.6% to 4,265. Oil was down $3.10 to 88.20 a barrel. And the Canadian dollar hit a fresh low for the year today. It's trading just below 72 cents U.S. Even after a positive signal for the Canadian economy, our trade surplus hit $2.72 billion in April, up from $1.75 billion in March. Total exports in April increased by 1.6%. And then Canada's trade surplus with the U.S. reached its highest level since February of 2025. That was before the tariffs. At the Business Center, I'm Chris McCusker.
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3: Time for the regional forecast. Edmonton tonight, mainly cloudy, the low 12 degrees. Tomorrow there, mainly cloudy, few showers, up to 18 for the high. Red Deer tonight, low of 9 with a cloudy sky. On Wednesday in Red Deer, afternoon showers, chance of a thunderstorm, up to 16. Banff and Canmore, overnight showers, the low of 5. Tomorrow, showers and a risk of a thunderstorm, 13 degrees. Lethbridge, overnight showers, the low 9. Tomorrow, showers, 15. Medicine Hat, a low of 10 tonight. Tomorrow, or showers and 16 degrees in Medicine Hat. 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
8: Good afternoon. It's Tuesday, June 9th. I'm Pete Curtis.
3: And I'm Mark Strachik in Calgary, 18. 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
9: Time for the Global Energy Show in Calgary and a message during the event from the federal government about Canada's role with energy.
10: Could the downtown alignment of the Green Line alter when its alteration finds?
11: We want to make sure that we're building the best possible line.
10: Executive Committee is leaning into stakeholder opinion on the downtown segment.
12: Do you think kids under 16 should be banned from using social media?
13: They're going to find a way.
12: Well, that could be the reality in Canada with a new federal bill expected tomorrow.
8: The city today unveiling an affordable housing project in Albert Park, Radisson Heights in the southeast, opening the door to home ownership.
14: Stanley Cup Final Game 4, Carolina at Vegas. 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
4: A mixed finish on markets today. It was a loser on Bay Street. The Dow finished higher, and the Nasdaq dropped by more than 200 points. Business at 56.
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8: Traffic and weather together on the ones. In the traffic center, here's Ariel O'Shea.
14: Well, it looks like there's no crashes or collisions, just some afternoon rush hour volume and construction that may be slowing you down. In the southeast, it's really starting to stack up due to construction at McLeod Trail. This is at Canyon Meadows Drive. There is a southbound and northbound left-hand lane closure with 50 kilometer per hour speed reduction on McLeod Trail. So it's very slow going getting through that stretch. Also in the southeast, very slow going on southbound Deerfoot Trail near the Iverstrong Bridge. This is also due to construction that's causing lane squeezes and speeds reduced. It's stop and go getting through that stretch. Anything's up on Glenmore Trail at Deerfoot Trail. We do also have lane squeezes and speeds reduced. It is stacking up on the eastbound side, so expect some delays there. And for you C-Train riders, some area of the Red Line are being scheduled due to a passenger emergency on board one of our trains. It is very slow going there. Transit is working to restore service now, but if you're taking the Red Line right now, expect some delays and plan accordingly. 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Now for the Environment Canada forecast, today we'll see a mix of sun and cloud. The high will be 20 degrees. There's a 60% chance of showers overnight and a risk of thunderstorm in the evening. That rain will carry over to Wednesday, where there will be showers around 5 to 10 millimeters. The high will be 15. And Thursday will be sunny. The high will be 20 and low will be 9. Right now in Calgary, it is 18 degrees and mostly cloudy.
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8: The Global Energy Show is now underway in Calgary, and the Premier and the nation's top official on the energy file are both taking center stage to promote our country as a major and stable supplier.
3: Our top story this afternoon with 660's Darren Rathwell.
15: Premier Danielle Smith questioned about her plans for a new proposed pipeline to BC, including to have construction started as soon as September of next year, as noted in an agreement with Ottawa.
16: So I recognize that putting it on paper is one thing, execution is another, but I think the fact that we put it on paper, signed an agreement, demonstrates that we're both committed to achieving that outcome.
15: Smith saying that once target dates are met, it'll be the proof the business sector needs, and hopefully investment will follow. Meanwhile, Federal Energy Minister Tim Hodgson says it's not if we build, but how that his government is focused on.
17: Ladies and gentlemen, energy does not make us prosperous when it's sitting in the ground. In a moment that feels uncertain and volatile, the world increasingly trusts Canada.
15: Hodgson touting several projects referred to as government's major projects office worth $126 billion.
17: Canada and Alberta share a goal of becoming a clean and conventional energy superpower.
15: The Energy Show expected to draw 30,000 attendees over the next few days. I'm Darren Rathwell.
8: The city's executive committee in session today with councillors hearing there may yet be a chance to change up with the downtown tracks so the Green Line are eventually laid. 660's Andrea Montgomery has more.
10: The update on the Green Line update is that there could be an alteration in the alignment of the downtown portion yet, with Mayor Jeremy Farkas saying positive conversations have been had with the province. And everyone is mighty optimistic about the move to ensure engagement with Calgarians will be considered. That engagement found 83% of downtown stakeholders were against the proposed alignment that would rise above 10th Avenue and go up 2nd. And today, Executive Committee voted to recommend that Council direct admin to use that engagement as part of the planning process. Here's Councillor DJ Kelly.
18: This particular alignment doesn't make a ton of sense. And as a result, I think we're seeing ourselves here at the City Hall, at least, consider some other options. And certainly my hope is that our provincial counterparts will look at this, hear this, and feel the same way that members of council do.
10: At the end of the month, a larger report is expected at a regular city council meeting that will include a look at potential alternates for the downtown alignment. I'm Andrea Montgomery.
3: Well, the city says construction on the Bearspaw feeder main replacement remains on track for the pipe to be in service by the end of this year. Had executive committee today. Also, the Green Line got an update on this, on how work on the city's water system is progressing and that the full program of work is on track. Part of it involves bringing the city's water-related functions together into a new integrated water utility department. Work to design the organizational structures underway to clearly define roles, streamline decision-making, and make accountability more clear. A major milestone will be hiring a dedicated water utility chief operating officer to lead it. That's expected to be done by the end of June.
8: Another announcement about affordable housing in Calgary this morning. The first residents have moved into what will eventually be 230 townhomes on an old school site in Albert Park, Radisson Heights. The Heights is part of a partnership between the Calgary Municipal Land Corporation and Attainable Homes Calgary, both subsidiaries of the City of Calgary. Jaden Tate, CEO of Attainable, explains how it works.
19: Homebuyers purchase their homes, build equity by paying down their mortgage, and can live in their homes for as long as they choose. When homeowners decide to move, they sell the home back to us at AHC at the same price they originally paid, ensuring the home remains affordable for the next family.
8: The first 30 units have been sold, with more of the remaining 200 units to be sold as they're completed and released for sale through 2026 and 2027.
3: Do you think those under 16 should be banned from using TikTok, Snapchat, and Instagram? That could soon be the reality in Canada with a new federal bill expected tomorrow. 660 Shoppa Downton reports online experts and Calgarians have mixed feelings about it.
20: Under 16.
21: Good idea.
20: I think it's a good idea, too. Yeah.
12: Ottawa's digital safety bill is expected to be tabled in Parliament as early as Wednesday. And while some support the idea, others say those rules shouldn't be up to the government.
22: We shouldn't ban them from social media, but limit the content or the videos appropriate for their age.
21: If you look at the linear pattern of the mental health decline and the increase in social media, the two are probably intertwined specifically.
12: Paul Davis is an online safety expert who acknowledges the harmful effects, but says banning the platforms may not be the solution, pointing to Australia, where similar rules have been in place for the last 6 months.
23: On average, 70% still have Instagram, TikTok, and Snapchat. So they're telling you it's not incredibly successful.
12: Meanwhile, back on the streets, Calgarians are questioning whether a ban would actually work.
13: They're going to find a way.
12: I'm Shilpa Downton.
8: Premier Danielle Smith's United Conservatives have tapped a former federal Conservative cabinet minister to help redraw election boundaries. Monty Solberg is one of four panel members appointed by a legislature committee overseeing the process. Smith's government went back to the drawing board on ridings earlier in the year, saying they need to make sure rural voters are properly represented. But the opposition NDP says the rural issue is a decoy, and the Smith plans to gerrymander the ridings to gain an edge in the 2027 election. The NDP selected two of the panelists, law professor Gerard Kennedy and former Okotoks town councillor Brent Robinson, to serve on the panel.
3: How could this happen? Out in Ontario, police say a former Air Canada pilot has been arrested and charged with fraud. As 660's Richard Southern reports, he's accused of flying without the proper license.
24: Investigators say he flew the airline's longest-haul aircraft all over the world.
25: They rose to the position of pilot in command, where for almost 17 years, they flew Boeing 767s, 777s, and 787.
24: The lead investigator says this story broke open and police launched their investigation after a routine check of the pilot's credentials.
26: Anomalies were detected within the pilot license documentation he presented.
24: Air Canada has said that safety was not compromised. I'm Richard Southern.
8: Well, with the World Cup starting in a couple of days and Stampede right around the corner, bars and restaurants are now free to serve liquor as early as 6 a.m. all the time. Here's 660's Alejandro Melgar.
27: I want bourbon, I want scotch, I want beer.
28: Alberta Gaming Liquor and Cannabis typically provides a special license to bars to serve booze bright and early, usually for a sporting event or even the Calgary Stampede. But they've chosen to cut the red tape on liquor service, with Minister Dale Nally saying it was to provide more flexibility to customer demand. The license applies to restaurants, bars, private clubs, and licensed facilities that make their own product. Keep in mind, liquor service still ends at 2 a.m. each night. Canada's first match is against Bosnia and Herzegovina on Friday, and officials are asking Calgarians to use their drink sense while enjoying the World Cup. I'm Alejandro Melgar.
8: Traffic and weather together in 60 seconds. 660 News Time, 340.
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8: It's 3:41. Time to check out the afternoon commute. Traffic and weather together on the ones. In the traffic center, here's Ariel O'Shea.
14: Well, starting in the southeast, there's a multi-vehicle incident. This is on northbound McLeod Trail at Canyon Meadows Drive, blocking the right-hand lane. And with construction already in that area, expect additional delays getting through that stretch. I'd advise you to take an alternate route as it's going to be very slow going. Other than that, it just looks like there may be some construction and normal afternoon volume slowing you down. Very slow going on southbound Deerfoot Trail. This is near the Iverstrong Bridge. This is due to construction. You will expect some lane squeeze and speed reduce there. It's stop and go getting through this stretch. Also in the southeast, it's very slow going on Glenmore Trail at Deerfoot Trail. Also due to construction on the eastbound side, so expect some delays. Now for your C-Train riders, some areas of the red line are behind schedule. This is due to a passenger emergency on board one of the trains. Transit says they're working to restore service now, but expect some delays, especially as you make your way home. 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Now for your Environment Canada forecast. Today we'll see a mix of sun and cloud. The high will be 20 degrees. There is a 60% chance of showers overnight and a risk of thunderstorms in the evening. The rain will carry over to tomorrow where there will be rain showers about 5 to 10 millimeters. The high will be 15. And Thursday will be sunny. The high will be 20 and the low will be 9. Right now in Calgary, it's 18 degrees and mostly cloudy.
8: All right, Ariel, it's game four between Vegas and Carolina tonight in the Stanley Cup Final. And the Blue Jays playing host to the Philadelphia Phillies. 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
8: It's on the cloudy side at 18 degrees in downtown Calgary. Here's this making news right now. Federal Energy Minister Tim Hodgson says the Liberal government and Alberta are working together on something big as a global energy show got underway today at Stampede Park. Hodgson says the world increasingly trusts Canada, adding, there's a commitment to leveraging that into new trade deals and relationships around the world. The energy minister notes $126 billion worth of projects have been referred to Ottawa's major projects office and says Alberta's MOU on energy is a big part of that. The city today unveiling a new affordable housing project in the southeast, which will give Calgarians a chance at home ownership and building equity. The Heights will eventually sport 230 townhomes in Albert Park, Radisson Heights. The first 30 units have been sold. Owners can build up equity, but when they sell, They get the same price they paid for the home while retaining the equity. Another 200 units are scheduled to come on board this year and next. And coming up after sports, why Nick Reiner, accused of killing his parents Rob Reiner and Michelle Singer, wants money from his trust fund. Now, 660 Sports. Here's Sandra Priscina.
10: Pete, the Hurricanes can draw even in the Stanley Cup final against the Golden Knights, but head coach Rod Brind'Amour not showing his hand in Vegas when it comes to his starting goalie.
11: As a player, whoever they throw in the net, I'm not worrying about who's in net. Do you know what I mean? I'm going to try to do my job, and they got somebody in there is going as good, and it's really not that big a deal. So it doesn't affect how we play whoever's in the net.
10: And he did update the media not too long ago, not showing his hand still. So that means we have to wait until warm-up to find out who the starting goalie will be for the Hurricanes. It's a 6 o'clock start on Sportsnet, of course, Game 4. A roster move for Canada ahead of the FIFA World Cup. Jaden Nelson coming in for injured Marcelo Flores. Teammate Liam Miller says Nelson very deserving.
15: He's been really good in training, really good in the game, really aggressive 1v1. And, you know, we need that. You know, we need players who are willing to take risks and willing to do whatever it takes for us to get a goal.
10: And we're inching closer to Canada's opener Friday in Toronto against Bosnia and Herzegovina. The Blue Jays continue a home set with the Phillies at 5:07. This one will be on Sportsnet 1 with hockey on the main channels. It is a righty duel on the mound, Dylan Cease versus Zach Wheeler. Closer to home, the Okotoks Dogs aiming for back-to-back victories as they welcome the Energy City Cactus Rats to Siemens Stadium at 7:05. Sports at 15 and 45 past the hour or at sportsnet.ca.
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8: 660 News Time, 3:48. This just in from the RCMP. They are on scene of a crash involving a tractor and an ambulance northeast of Calgary. Airdrie Rural Mounties say it happened around 1 this afternoon. A patient that was being treated in the ambulance has been airlifted to hospital while two paramedics have serious injuries. Stay with 660 News Radio Calgary for more on this breaking story. The son and accused killer of filmmaker Rob Reiner and Michelle Singer is asking a court to force their estate to pay out trust money that he says is due to him.
29: In Nick Reiner's new filing in probate court, his civil attorneys argue Reiner should get money from an individual trust his parents set up for him to receive at different stages in his 30s. They argue trust money has nothing to do with his guilt or innocence in the murders of his parents and that he needs the approximate $1.5 million to pay for a defense attorney. The filing says famed attorney Alan Jackson withdrew as his criminal defense attorney in January after Reiner's siblings refused to pay for their brother's defense, and Reiner then got a public defender. Alan Jackson says in the filing he is ready and willing to represent Reiner if the funds become available. Alex Stone, ABC News, Los Angeles.
8: There's a new poll out on what Americans think of the job President Donald Trump has done so far.
30: The president's approval rating now at just 35% in the latest Reuters Ipsos poll, virtually unchanged from April and May. When it comes to the economy, only 21% of adults approve of how the president is handling inflation, and only 22% say he's doing a good job on the cost of living. That's worse than President Biden, who ended his term with a 29% approval rating on the cost of living. In terms of the war, only 29% of Americans think the president is doing a good job in regard to Iran. Sherry Preston, ABC News.
8: Coming up in 60 seconds, traffic and weather together on the ones and ahead of the market minute at 56.
31: A new study suggests declining birth rates could be blamed on smartphones.
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0: Steve, you know what?
1: What?
0: I love you. You're the best friend I've ever had.
1: Am I now? That's cool.
0: Yeah, yes, you are. And love you so much. I love you so, so much.
1: Yep, I love you so much. I'm going to drive you home tonight and make sure you get there safely.
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12: Tonight, a historic Stanley Cup final continues in Vegas after Mitch Marner came out flying in Game 3. Carolina responded with 3 goals and 39 seconds to tie it. But Vegas sealed the deal in double overtime to take a 2-1 series lead. What's in store for Game 4? You just have to watch the Stanley Cup Final. Coverage begins with Hockey Central tonight at 7:30 Eastern, 4:30 Pacific on Sportsnet.
8: 6:16 is time, 3:51. Time for traffic and weather together on the ones. And the traffic center, here's Ariel O'Shea.
14: Thanks, Pete. Well, starting off in the southeast, there's a multi-vehicle incident. This is on northbound McLeod Trail at Canyon Meadows Drive. It's blocking the right-hand lane with construction in that area. You should expect some additional delays, and it will be slow going getting through there. Also seeing reports of a crash on Glenmore Trail. This is just before the Stony Trail exit. If you see what's happening there, you can always let us know, as we don't have eyes on this incident. And for you C-Train riders, some area of the Red Line and Blue Line are running behind schedule. This is due to an issue near the downtown core. Calgary Transit says they're working to restore service now, but you should expect some major delays if you're heading out on the C-Train. If you do see any stalls or collisions, though, you can always give us a call at 403-291-0066. Now for your Environment Canada weather forecast. Today we'll see a mix of sun and cloud. The high will be 20 degrees. There's a 60% chance of showers overnight and a risk of thunderstorm in the evening. That rain will carry over to tomorrow, where there will be showers. The high will be 15, and Thursday we'll see sunny. The high will be 20, and low will be 9. Right now in Calgary, it's 18 degrees and mostly cloudy.
8: All right, Ariel, the Canadian men's team held another World Cup training session today in advance of their opening game Friday in Toronto. 660's Alex Xero has more.
13: The news of the day in Canada camp was Jaden Nelson officially being placed on Canada's World Cup roster. The winger from Brampton takes the spot of Marcelo Flores, who tore his ACL in late May. Nelson did not initially make the team, but head coach Jesse Marsh told him to stay ready.
21: You know, and when I got into camp, he's like, you know what, just give it your all. Don't risk your reputation. Just go out there and try to create a new reputation every time you step on the field. And I think that's what I've done in this camp. And yeah, I'm just excited to start and to, you know, to show the world what I can do.
13: And Nelson made quite the impression last Monday when coming off the bench in that friendly with Uzbekistan. He might be someone Marsh turns to late in a game if Canada needs a goal. The FIFA World Cup opener is set for this Thursday between Mexico and South Africa. Canada's first game a day later against Bosnia at Toronto Stadium. From the Sports Center, I'm Alex Xero.
8: Time magazine has released its list of the 100 most influential people in sports, which includes a ton of Canadian star power. More from 660's Rajesh Dave.
23: Gracing the cover, none other than four-time NBA champion and the NBA's all-time leading scorer, LeBron James.
24: LeBron James, a shot in history.
23: Soon to be representing their countries at the World Cup, soccer legends Lionel Messi and Cristiano Ronaldo also on the list, along with Dodgers two-way unicorn Shohei Ohtani and Yankees captain Aaron Judge. As for the Canadians, five-time women's hockey Olympian Marie-Philippe Poulin, OKC star Shea Gilgeous-Alexander, and former Raptors president and now Mavs boss Masai Ujiri. Other notables, Warriors megastar Steph Curry, Olympic skier Eileen Gu, UFC's Dana White, Devils forward Jack Hughes, Seahawks standout Jaxon Smith-Njigba, golfer Rory McIlroy, and four-time WNBA MVP Asia Wilson. I'm Virgesh Dave.
8: 6:16 is time, 3:55. A new study finds birth rates are declining and puts the blame on smartphones. Here's 660's Eva Fragiscatos.
31: Researchers found the declining birth rate began in 2007, the same year Apple introduced the iPhone. The paper published in the National Bureau of Economic Research found the iPhone caused as much as half of the fertility decline between 2007 and 2011, with those aged 15 to 24 the most affected. The two new papers are the most recent efforts to explain fertility rate decline in the U.S. and other countries over the past 20 years. Researchers have already looked at contraceptive use, abortion rates, rising levels of female education, and even the popular TV show 16 and Pregnant. Researchers say when phones became more common, young people started to socialize less in person, leading to a drop in sexual activity and less chance of becoming pregnant. One economist tells the New York Times the hypothesis could be correct, but remains speculative. I'm Eva Fragiscados.
8: WTI oil down $3.10 on the day to $88.20 a barrel. The Market Minutes is coming up next. 6:60 News Time, 3:56.
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8: 6:60 News Time, 3:57. Time now for the Market Minute. Here's Chris McCusker.
7: It was a losing day on Bay with the TSX down 67 points today, 34,411. And really the biggest weights coming from commodities. Gold futures today dropped by 1.6%, 4,265. Oil was down $3.10 to $88.20 a barrel. Shares in Cineplex going the other way after the movie theater chain reported the highest May box office revenue since 2019 at $60.5 million. The company also reported the highest concession spending per patron on record, thanks to movies like The Devil Wears Prada, Michael, and The Mandalorian and Grogu, among others. That stock today up by 1.5%. Shares in Cineplex higher by about 10% this year. And the Canadian dollar hit a fresh 2026 low today. It's trading below 72 cents U.S. Even as StatsCan said the country's merchandise trade surplus grew to $2.7 billion in April, as higher oil prices helped boost exports to a record high. Now, the Bank of Canada will make an interest rate announcement tomorrow. No change expected. On Wall Street, a mixed finish here today. The Nasdaq, the worst performer, it was down by about 1%, a drop of 250 points. At one point today, it was up by more than 1%. The S&P was down 19, the Dow higher by 86. At the Business Center, I'm Chris McCusker.
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25: Good afternoon. It's Tuesday, June 9th. I'm Mark Strachik.
8: And I'm Pete Curtis in Calgary, mainly cloudy at 18 degrees. Here's this making news right now.
25: Two paramedics and their patient have all been rushed to hospital after their ambulance they were in collided with a tractor northeast of Calgary.
10: Global Energy Show underway in Calgary. Canada's top official on the file, delivering a message that many Albertans want to hear.
16: A lot of optimism at executive committee today when it comes to the future of the Green Line, the planning for the downtown portion.
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16: 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And also a lot of matching socks.
20: With the World Cup starting this week, bars and restaurants across the city will be free to serve liquor as early as 6 a.m. from now on.
22: Vegas seems to take a commanding lead in the Stanley Cup final. Jaden Nelson added to Canada's FIFA World Cup roster. Sports at 15.
7: A mixed finish on markets today. The price for oil closing just above $88, and the NASDAQ was down by more than 200 points. Business at 26.
8: 660 is time, 401.
25: Traffic and weather together on the ones. In the 660 News Radio Traffic Center, here's Ariel O'Shea.
14: Well, starting in the southeast, there's a traffic incident on eastbound Glenmore Trail. This is at Stony Trail Southeast. It's blocking the left-hand lane, so it will be down to one lane through that stretch, so expect some delays as emergency crews are on scene. Also in the southeast, there's a multi-vehicle incident on northbound McLeod Trail at Canyon Meadows Drive. This is blocking the right-hand lane, and with construction already in that area, it's going to be slow going getting through that stretch. Also, just got a call from Brett that on 16th Avenue at the off-ramp to Stony Trail, there is an incident that is causing some significant delays on 16th Avenue westbound, so expect some delays also if you're in that area. Ending things off for you C-Train riders, some areas on the Red Line and Blue Line are running behind schedule. This is due to an issue near the downtown core. They say they are working to restore service now, but if you're relying on these trains, it's going to be slow going. If you do see any stalls or collisions, though, you can always give us a call at 403-291-0066. 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Now for your Environment Canada weather forecast. Today we'll see a mix of sun and cloud. The high will be 20 degrees. There is a 60% chance of showers overnight and a risk of thunderstorm in the evening. That rain will carry over to Wednesday, where there will be showers around 5 to 10 millimeters. The high will be 15, and Thursday will be sunny. The high will be 20, and low will be 9. Right now in Calgary, it's 18 degrees and mostly cloudy.
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25: Well, breaking news, northeast of Calgary, Mounties are on scene of a bad crash involving an ambulance and a tractor. Airdrie Rural RCMP were called out about 1 this afternoon to Highway 9 and the intersection with Township Road 254, just a few kilometers east of Bicycre. The ambulance had its emergency lights on and was transporting a patient when it collided with the tractor.
8: The patient has been airlifted to Foothills Hospital in critical condition. The two paramedics have been taken by ground ambulance with serious injuries but are in stable condition. RCMP Corporal Matthew Howell says occupational health and safety will also be involved in the investigation.
26: Because it will be both RCMP and OH&S that will be investigating this, so I'm assuming OH&S will also be sending their own investigators.
8: Highway 9 is closed in the area.
25: Alberta's premier and Canada's top official on energy brought their message on building the sector to the Global Energy Show underway in Calgary this week. 660's Darren Rathwell is listening in.
10: Premier Daniel Smith says putting it on paper is one thing, but says that Alberta and the feds are committed to getting a new pipeline to BC in the ground.
27: And once we start demonstrating that we are meeting those targets, I think that the proof will be in that to the business sector, and hopefully the investment will follow.
10: Smith was asked about her plans that include dates like September of next year to start construction and how she plans to handle opposition from BC.
27: The federal government has a number of levers that can be persuasive. Ultimately, they are the decision maker. What I've seen on the part of the Prime Minister is a renewed commitment to living up to that obligation.
10: Meanwhile, all about Team Canada, says Federal Energy Minister Tim Hodgson.
28: Together, Canada and Alberta are building one of our world's greatest energy superpowers.
10: In a time that seems volatile, Hodgson says the world increasingly trusts Canada.
28: Resources don't strengthen our sovereignty if we can't move them to market.
10: The Energy Show expected to draw 30,000 attendees over the next few days. I'm Darren Rathwell.
8: Executive Committee at City Hall today got an update on the Green Line from administration and had a closer look at what engagement with the public has found. 660's Andrea Montgomery reports it could be hope yet for another route for the downtown portion.
7: There is a shift in tone around the downtown section of the Green Line, an optimistic shift.
29: We want to make sure that we're building the best possible line for the largest number of people possible. And this in front of us today gets us there. And to think it was not that long ago that this project was entirely dead.
16: That is Ward 4 Councillor DJ Kelly, referring to 2 years ago when the province pulled funding for the project, lest the city go with an above-ground or elevated downtown portion. Today, Executive Committee heard that move put $244 million worth of planning up in smoke. The project was revived when then-council acquiesced to the province's request. But public engagement presented to committee today shows more than 80% of downtown stakeholders are against that elevated line that would travel along 10th and up 2nd Street. Executive Committee voted to push council to factor that public engagement into the next steps of planning. And the mayor and councillors sharing that recent talks with the province were positive when it comes to the idea of finding an alternate route. A full report with possible alternates is expected later this month when the issue goes back to a regular meeting of council. I'm Andrea Montgomery.
25: The first residents of a new affordable housing complex in Albert Park, Radisson Heights, are moving in. The Heights involves the Calgary Municipal Land Corporation and Attainable Homes Calgary, which prices the homes below market value thanks to land provided by CMLC. Attainable CEO Jaden Tate says they started selling them last fall as construction was still underway.
0: 7-8 month build on the row townhousing, typical timeline. So we were able to move our first residents in a few weeks ago. Sales have gone very, very well. We have the first two buildings sold out with people moving in as we speak. So the first 10 units in these two fiveplexes are all done.
25: Tate says it's a first program of its kind in Calgary and will eventually see 230 townhomes built there.
8: A new report says Calgary could be headed towards a slower summer market as average rents continued to drop in May. Rentals.ca and Urbanation says Alberta was one of three provinces with the largest declines in average rent, and Calgary had the largest of all cities in Canada. Urbanation President Sean Hildebrand says because we're heading into a peak summer season under a weak economic backdrop, Calgarians should see relief after years of outsized rent inflation. The peak was $2,202 in 2024 and has dropped overall by 7.8% across the country. Calgary's average is now $1,869.
25: Alberta's Liquor Commission says you'll be able to grab a pint of beer bright and early from now on. 660's Alejandro Melgar has the latest with the World Cup on the horizon.
20: At 6 a.m. is now the time bars, restaurants, private clubs, and breweries can serve liquor in the province. What's notable is this is happening regardless of a sporting event taking place. Alberta Gaming Liquor and Cannabis usually provides special licenses for occasions such as the Calgary Stampede or even the Olympics. But not anymore, says the minister charged with slashing red tape. Dale Nally says he received lots of feedback from business owners about opening early for special events. While you can snag a drink nice and early, service ends at 2 a.m. In the meantime, the AGLC says to use drink sense while watching the World Cup. The first game is between Mexico and South Africa on Thursday, and Canada faces off against Bosnia and Herzegovina on Friday. I'm Alejandro Melgar.
8: The fire department is cleaning up after dealing with a commercial vehicle that caught fire in the southeast, with flames almost spreading to several homes. It happened during the noon hour on Belvedere Drive in East Hills. A furnace and duct cleaning truck caught fire outside a home, and crews were forced to call for reinforcements when the fire was close to spreading. Crews quickly got a handle on the flames, which caused minor damage to siding and a garage door. No injuries have been reported, and the fire department is now looking into the cause of the blaze.
25: Do you think kids under 16 should be banned from using social media? Canada could be following Australia's lead with a new federal piece of legislation expected tomorrow. 660's Shilpa Downton tells us Calgarians have mixed feelings about whether it would actually work.
1: The proposed ban is sparking debate about responsibility. Should it fall on parents or the government?
3: It should be definitely up to the parents. Yeah.
12: It's safer for them. You're not going to make, you know, reasonable, responsible decisions when you're young. I think there definitely should be an age limit on when you use social media.
1: Paul Davis is an online safety expert who says most social media apps already have age restrictions, but they're not being followed.
13: The age of 13 of no social media has been in place since before your children were on this earth. If that wasn't effective for you, why are we now thinking that a government position is going to make this work?
1: Calgarians are also wary about how the rules would work, but they have some ideas.
18: Maybe pass codes, I guess those are huge now.
19: Driver license or with passport, I think that would definitely help. Yeah.
1: I'm Shilpa Downton.
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25: 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Traffic and weather together. Here's Ariel O'Shea.
14: Well, it's a busy afternoon commute as there is heavy traffic in the city. Starting things off in the southeast, there's a traffic incident on eastbound Glenmore Trail at Stony Trail Southeast. This is blocking the left-hand lane, so we'll be down to one lane getting through that stretch. Looking over also in the southeast is a multi-vehicle incident on northbound McLeod Trail. This is at Canyon Meadows Drive. This is blocking the right-hand lane, and there's construction already in that area, so it's going to be very slow going. Also in the northeast is a traffic incident on 19th Street and 41st Avenue that we don't have eyes on, but if you do see what's going on, you can let us know. Ending things off, we got a call from Brett that on 16th Avenue off ramp to westbound Stony, to northbound Stony, sorry, there's an incident that is causing some delays there on westbound 16th Avenue, so expect some delays there. Ending things off for you, C-Train riders, some areas of the red line and blue line are running behind schedule due to issues near the downtown core. They say they are working to restore service now. If you do see any stalls or collisions, though, you can give us a call at 403-291-0066. Now for your Environment Canada forecast. Today we'll see a mix of sun and cloud. The high will be 20 degrees. There's a 60% chance of showers overnight and a risk of thunderstorms in the evening. It is expected to be rainy tomorrow with around 5 to 10 millimeters. The high will be 15. And Thursday will be sunny. The high will be 20 and low will be 9. Right now in Calgary, it's 18 degrees and mostly cloudy.
25: 660 News Time, 413. Premier Smith's United Conservatives have appointed a former federal Conservative cabinet minister and lobbyist to help redraw the map marking electoral ridings across the province. Monty Solberg, one of four panel members appointed today by a legislature committee overseeing the new map-making process. But the opposition NDP says that process is to redo the work of a previous boundaries commission, but with a mandate to create more ridings, is illegitimate and can't be trusted. Also handpicked by the government was Darwin Durney, who co-authored a submission to the previous commission recommending a map that includes multiple mixed rural-urban Calgary ridings. The opposition NDP MLA, Christina Gray, says Durney's appointment shows the fix is in and that the UCP is trying to silence voters in Calgary. The NDP did have two selections on the four-person panel, choosing law professor Gerard Kennedy and former Okotoks Town Councillor Brent Robinson. 660 News Time, 413.
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25: Good afternoon. It's 18 degrees, mainly cloudy. I'm Mark Strachik. Here are the top stories right now. Breaking news coming in from the RCMP within the last hour. They're on scene of a bad crash between an ambulance and a farm tractor. This along Highway 9, northeast of Calgary, near Bicycle. The highway closed down there. The patient and the two paramedics have all been rushed to hospital. The patient in critical condition, paramedics serious but stable. Mounties saying the ambulance did have its lights and sirens on before the collision. Well, the minister says it's about cutting red tape. Bars and restaurants will no longer need to apply to start serving alcohol earlier than normal. AGLC now allowing service to begin as early as 6 in the morning. Last call not changing. That's till 2 a.m. Small business groups applauding the move. Lots of bars would open early, especially with the Stampede Parade happening in just a few weeks. Now they don't need to apply. 660 News Time, 416. Now 660 Sports. Here's Sandra Priscina.
14: Mark's Stanley Cup Final Game 4, Carolina at Vegas. The Hurricanes looking to draw even. Sportsnet's Jennifer Botterill on the fine-tuning needed against the Golden Knights.
6: Is how you beat the Vegas forecheck. So they made a couple of adjustments. Vegas was very good on the strong side. For them regrouping, coming out another side was one adjustment in terms of being that first layer of the Vegas forecheck.
14: By the way, still don't know who's starting in goal for Carolina. We're going to have to wait until warm-up action set for 6. It's on Sportsnet. A change for Canada's FIFA World Cup roster. Jaden Nelson replacing injured midfielder Marcelo Flores. Nelson earning a spot after staying with the team post-cuts and recently scoring in a friendly against Uzbekistan. Canada opens the tournament Friday against Bosnia and Herzegovina in Toronto. Now to the diamond, Dylan Cease getting the ball for the Blue Jays against the Phillies. This will air on Sportsnet 1 starting at 5. Toronto entering play third in the AL East. In the WCBL, the Okotoks Dogs back home after an absolute shellacking of the Brooks Bombers 25-9. First pitch versus the Energy City Cactus Rats, 7:05. It's at Siemens Stadium. Sports at 15 and 45 past the hour or anytime at sportsnet.ca.
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25: Well, breaking news this afternoon from the Pentagon. The U.S. has just begun strikes against Iran following the crash of a U.S. Army Apache helicopter off the coast of Oman.
22: This is a special report from ABC News. I'm Wayne Cabot. The U.S. now launching strikes against Iran. U.S. Central Command saying that American forces began the strikes against Iran at 5 p.m. Eastern at the Commander-in-Chief's direction. CENTCOM says the attacks are a proportional response to unjustified Iranian aggression. President Trump accusing Iran of shooting down a U.S. Army Apache helicopter near the Strait of Hormuz this morning. The president saying he will respond to the attack, and that's what's happening now. Service members on the helicopter were rescued by a drone, says ABC's Louis Martinez.
23: All of this happened during nighttime. In the middle of the night, around 4 in the morning local time, as this helicopter, normally accompanied by another helicopter, would have been operating together. And then we know that this boat drone was able to pluck them out of the water.
22: Iran says the best way for foreign forces near the strait to reduce the risk is for them to leave. This is ABC News.
25: 660 News Time, 419. NASA has unveiled the crew for its Artemis 3 mission, which is the next step in putting astronauts back on the moon. NASA executive Jeremy Parsons says three Americans and one Italian astronaut from the European Space Agency will orbit Earth.
24: The crew will fly their journey in low Earth orbit on a circular trajectory around Earth. Orion and the Blue Origin lander design will rendezvous in space, spending about 2 days in docked operations, conducting test technology demonstrations, including inside of Blue Origin spacecraft.
25: The demo is targeted for 2027. NASA's Artemis program aims to land astronauts on the moon for the first time since the 1970s. Coming up, traffic and weather together on the ones and more World Cup preparations. 660 News Time. 420.
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0: advise you to go around there and take an alternate route if possible, as it is a complete crawl. Looking over, also in the southeast, is a multi-vehicle incident on northbound McLeod Trail at Canyon Meadows Drive. This is blocking the right-hand lane with construction in that area. You should expect some delays. We also have heard reports that there's something going on at westbound 16th Avenue at the off-ramp to Stoning. There is an incident that is causing some delays there. So expect some delays. Ending things off in the northeast is a traffic incident on 19th Street and 41st Avenue Northeast. And for you C-Train riders, some areas of the Red Line and Blue Line are running behind schedule. This is near the downtown core, so they say they are working to restore service. 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Details online. Now for your Environment Canada forecast, today we'll see a mix of sun and cloud. The high will be 20 degrees. There is a 60% chance of showers overnight and a risk of thunderstorm in the evening. That rain will carry over to tomorrow, where there will be showers. The high will be 15, and Thursday will be sunny. The high will be 20, and the low will be 9. Right now in Calgary, it's 18 degrees and mostly cloudy.
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1: Well, a researcher in BC has recently discovered ancient squirrel scat can still smell just as fresh today as it did about 700,000 years ago. Tyler Murchie, a scientist with the Hakai Institute, says the droppings collected from burrows preserved by permafrost for millennia didn't smell like anything at first, but once he inserted fluid to release the ancient DNA they contained, there was an overwhelming smell.
3: I would have thought that the microbes in the digestive system would have destroyed the DNA, but it turns out in some cases DNA can be quite resistant to degradation. And when you combine that with being frozen perpetually for all this time, you can have some really amazing preservation of these biomolecules.
1: Now, why is he putting water on old squirrel poop? Well, Murchie is the lead author of a new peer-reviewed study published in the journal Nature Communications that used the frozen feces to identify an array of plant and animal life in Yukon's Klondike region, including woolly mammoths. Well, there's been a change to Canada's World Cup roster with a Brampton, Ontario native getting good news today. Here's 660's Alex Ixero.
4: Winger Jaden Nelson is officially on Canada's World Cup roster, replacing the injured Marcelo Flores, who tore his ACL playing for his club team in Mexico. Nelson impressed in last Monday's tune-up against Uzbekistan, playing his way onto the squad.
5: It's a dream come true, you know, especially with a World Cup being at home, with surviving cancer and everything. It's a big deal, you know. It hasn't hit me yet. It's just inspirational to a lot of people that I know that want to do big things in life. And for me, it's bigger than just being called up to the national team. And to play in the World Cup is more for the kids that aspire to be something big in their life.
4: Nelson was diagnosed with a rare form of testicular cancer at 18 months, and while the cancer spread to his lungs, he wound up beating it, and he could be a spark plug off the bench for Coach Jesse Marsh if Canada needs to score a goal. The Canadians had another training session at Downsview Park today, now just 3 days away from their World Cup opener against Bosnia at Toronto Stadium. From the Sports Center, I'm Alex Ixero.
1: Days before the start of the World Cup, and a big question lingers, what's the anthem of this tournament? Previous World Cups, defined by songs like Ricky Martin's The Cup of Life in 1998 or Shakira's Waka Waka in 2010. But Canadian producer Henry Walter, who's known as Haircut, acknowledges people consume songs differently now. The official World Cup 2026 album is an 18-track project that leans less on a single defining anthem, more on a wide-ranging panorama of global sounds, as they called it. The 660 News Radio Market Minute is next.
6: When the backdrop's gotta give main character energy. When the balloons have to blow up the vibe. When the cap simply cannot clash with her manicure. From graduations to prom parties. When it's gotta be right. Party City.
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1: Time for the Market Minute. Here's Chris McCusker.

0: SpaceX IPO is said to be multiple times oversubscribed. Bloomberg says the number of orders for shares has increased since Monday, with the IPO set to price on Thursday and then start trading on Friday. Now, the company, which is also owned by the Tesla CEO Elon Musk, is offering more than 500 million shares. That would raise about $75 billion. Shares in Tesla today down by about 3% on Wall Street. In the U.S., markets there finished mixed. The Dow was higher by 86 points, the S&P down 19, and the NASDAQ lower by 251, a drop here of about 1%, in part with this rotation away from the more expensive tech stocks, which had been powering the rally of late. On Bay Street, the TSX was down 67 points, 34,411. Gold futures today down 1.6%, 4,265. Silver was down 4.6% to $65 the ounce. And then oil was down $3.10, $88.20 a barrel. Brent crude, this is the European benchmark, dropped to $90 at one point today, the lowest price since April the 17th. On growing signs, global demand is plunging in order to counter supply losses from the war in Iran and the closure of the Strait of Hormuz. At the Business Center, I'm Chris McCusker.
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2: Tonight, a historic Stanley Cup final continues in Vegas after Mitch Marner came out flying in Game 3. Carolina responded with 3 goals and 39 seconds to tie it. But Vegas sealed the deal in double overtime to take a 2-1 series lead. What's in store for Game 4? You just have to watch the Stanley Cup Final. Coverage begins with Hockey Central tonight at 7:30 Eastern, 4:30 Pacific on Sportsnet.
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5: Time for the 660 News Radio regional weather forecast. Checking the Environment Canada severe weather map. Nothing across anywhere in Alberta this afternoon. So clear sailing there. Edmonton tonight, mainly cloudy, the low 12. Tomorrow, mainly sunny with a few showers, 18 the high. Red Deer tonight, cloudy and 9. Tomorrow, afternoon showers, chance of a thunderstorm, 16 degrees. Banff and Canmore overnight showers, the low 5. Tomorrow, showers with a risk of a thunderstorm, 13 the high in Banff. 660 News Time, 4:30.
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6: Good afternoon. It's Tuesday, June 9th. I'm Pete Curtis.
5: And I'm Mark Strachick in Calgary. It's 18. Here's what's making news this hour.
6: A highway crash northeast of Calgary has sent a patient and two paramedics in an ambulance to hospital in a collision with a tractor on Highway 9.
7: It's something big, Ottawa says they've got going on with Alberta. A message heard at the Global Energy Show in Calgary.
8: Commitment to leveraging that around the world.
9: A big update on the Green Line at Executive Committee, including a chance to change up where the downtown tracks will be eventually laid.
10: This particular alignment doesn't make a ton of sense.
11: Do you think kids under 16 should be banned from using social media?
12: You're not going to make, you know, reasonable, responsible decisions when you're young.
11: That debate is already heating up with a new federal bill expected tomorrow.
13: Game 4 in the Stanley Cup Final, ice to Vegas. The Hurricanes aim to leave with a split. Sports at 45.
0: It was a losing day on Bay Street. The Dow managed to eke out a gain, and the NASDAQ dropped by more than 200 points. Business at 56.
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6: Traffic and weather together on the ones. And the traffic center here is Ariel O'Shea.
14: Well, it's a very busy afternoon commute. There is heavy traffic in the city, and it's very slow on all major routes. Starting in the southeast, there's a traffic incident on eastbound Glenmore Trail at Stoney Trail. This is blocking the left-hand lane, so it will be slowed going getting through that stretch. We got a call that traffic is backed up all the way to 52nd Street, so we advise you to go around there or expect some major delays. In the northwest, we just got a call from Taylor. Taylor that there's a semi-truck stalled at westbound 16th Avenue. This is the off-ramp to Stony Trail. So there is an incident there. It's causing some delays. It's in the midst of being cleared, but right now it's very slow. There's also a traffic incident on 16th Avenue and 44th Street Southeast. And there's another incident on 19th Street and 41st Avenue Southeast. And for your C-Train ride, or Northeast, sorry. And for your C-Train riders, some areas, the red line and blue line are running behind schedule. This is due to an issue near the core. 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Now for the Environment Canada forecast. Today we'll see a mix of sun and cloud. The high will be 20 degrees. There is a 60% chance of showers overnight and a risk of thunderstorm in the evening. That rain will carry over to tomorrow, where there will be showers around 5 to 10 millimeters. The high will be 15, and Thursday will be sunny. The high will be 20 and low will be 9. Right now in Calgary, it is 20 degrees and lightly raining.
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6: Breaking news from northeast of Calgary, where a patient being transported in an ambulance has suffered life-threatening injuries after a collision with a farm tractor. According to Airdrie Rural RCMP, the crash occurred around 1 o'clock near the intersection of Highway 9 and Range Road 254 just east of Bicycur.
5: Mounties say the ambulance transporting a man with lights and sirens activated and the tractor were traveling on Highway 9 when they collided. RCMP Corporal Matthew Howell says the patient and two EMS personnel were all taken to the hospital.
15: As a result of the collision, the male who was originally being transported in the ambulance was airlifted by STARS in critical condition. EMS personnel within were transported to the hospital by ground ambulance, both with serious injuries but in stable condition.
5: Highway 9 will be closed in that area until further notice for the investigation. In addition to the Mounties, Corporal Howell says Occupational Health and Safety will also conduct an investigation.
6: Premier Danielle Smith said her approach to energy is front and center at the Global Energy Show today. This, as a federal energy minister says, they're working together to become a leading global star with energy. More from 660's Darren Rathwell.
16: Premier Smith says there is quite a bit of room to grow in the oil patch, about $20 billion off the mark, she says, from what we would be making from oil during a boom. But Smith also saying a new pipeline to BC would help offset that, and something she says both Alberta and the feds are committed to, speaking to skepticism about new relations with Ottawa.
17: Whether this transition or this recalibration is real, and I genuinely and believe that it is.
16: Smith signaling potential federal intervention to help with opposition from BC to a new pipeline, as well as perhaps a toll on the flow of oil with proceeds to BC, and Smith looking to the Far East as a big boon for Alberta Energy following the Trans Mountain Pipeline opening.
17: Well, they're coming to us saying, as much as you can get us, we will buy.
16: Meanwhile, Federal Energy Minister Tim Hodgson's comments support the Premier's planning to leverage trust in our country toward building it into one of the world's greatest energy superpowers, he says.
18: Government committed to regulatory streamlining, predictable permitting, and focused on how we build, not whether we will build.
16: I'm Darren Rathwell.
5: At City Hall, an executive committee in agreement that council will take public engagement into consideration for the downtown plans of the Green Line. But one part of the city is still waiting for any sort of plan at all. 660's Andrea Montgomery has more on what councillors heard and said.
9: Executive committee voting today to ask council recommend city admin keep public engagement top of mind when planning the downtown portion of the Green Line. That engagement found 83% of stakeholders are not thrilled with the currently proposed elevated alignment along 10th, citing reasons like public safety and property impacts. At a regular council meeting later this month, it is expected admin will come back with a study on how that line would affect property values and also some potential alternates to that route. The mayor and councillors indicated today there are positive conversations happening with the province about the potential to alter those plans. One quadrant still watching and waiting, though, is Ward 3. Councillor Yule said all of this news is good and fine, but...
19: We are struggling. I just finished a transit survey across North Central Calgary in Ward 3, and we are bottlenecked. And so we need this Green Line more than ever. And it just seems to be keep getting kicked further and further south.
20: In the southeast, construction is well underway. I'm Andrea Montgomery.
6: Also at Executive Committee, an update on how work on the city's water system is progressing. That includes the accelerated construction of the Bears Paw Feeder Main Replacement Project, which remains on track for the pike to be in service by the end of the year. Part of the work involves bringing the city's water-related functions together into a new integrated water utility department. Work to design the organizational structure is underway to clearly define roles, streamline decision-making, and make accountability clear. That includes hiring a dedicated water utility chief operating officer, which is expected to be done by the end of June. Recruitment is also underway for the chair of the new Water Utility Oversight Board.
5: Well, do you think kids under 16 should be banned from using social media? A new federal bill is expected tomorrow that could do exactly that. And as 660 Shilpa Downton tells us, the debate is already heating up.
21: It does affect your mental health a lot.
11: Even for those who support the idea, questions remain about how a ban would actually be enforced and what the penalty would be for noncompliance.
12: You could just do ID verification, like scan your driver's license or passport and verify your age. There's a lot of apps that make you do that.
22: From the provider to block that download. If they get a phone preset.
23: I think they should try all the children as adults if they're found on social media.
11: Paul Davis is an online safety expert who says facial recognition has proven unsuccessful in countries like Australia. And he believes stronger enforcement could mean handing over sensitive information.
24: What are the liabilities associated with that? Who's storing it? What are the privacy policies? So I've got a privacy issue. Perfect enforcement of this if you went down that path.
11: I'm Shilpa Downton.
6: A new affordable housing project called The Heights has welcomed its first residents. The 230 townhomes are being built on an old school site in Albert Park, Radisson Heights, and are sold at below market value to clients of Attainable Homes Calgary. The area councillor, Harrison Clark, thinks this plan could be replicated elsewhere.
12: I will be advocating for the rest of my council colleagues to look at this. I think Calgarians are asking their city council how we are going to move forward with real affordable housing. And I think the efforts brought forward here today are the example.
6: Attainable Homes says they are able to offer them at below market value thanks to land purchased years ago by the Calgary Municipal Land Corporation. Homeowners are able to build equity after buying them, and if they choose to move, sell, they can sell them back to Attainable at the same price, ensuring the homes stay affordable for others.
5: As the Global Energy Show kicked off in Calgary, a show of force in Ottawa for a restriction on energy growth. Here's our Parliament Hill reporter Cormac McSweeney.
25: Groups like Environmental Defence, West Coast Environmental Law, and others joined MPs in the foyer of the House of Commons today. And those MPs represent the New Democrats, the Bloc Québécois, and the Greens. And they're calling on the feds to reverse course on plans to build any new energy pipelines, including the one being proposed by Alberta from the oil sands to the West Coast. In fact, over 120 organizations have signed this open letter that they're presenting today opposing any possible new pipelines. The groups say there's no good route for any pipeline, and they warn that the recent federal push to develop the traditional oil and gas sector is moving Canada only further away from our climate targets.
26: Failing to meet our targets is not an abstract loss. It will have real and devastating consequences for the ecosystems we rely on, and the risks are real harm to the places, nature, people, and communities that we love.
6: The target date for the new pipeline is 2027. Alberta has until July 1st to submit a plan to the feds. Traffic and weather together in 60 seconds. 660 News Time, 440.
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6: It's 4:41, time for traffic and weather together on the ones. In the traffic center this afternoon, here's Ariel.
14: Thanks, Pete. Well, starting off in the southeast is a multi-vehicle incident. This is 6 to 7 cars involved. This is on northbound Deerfoot Trail, right before Mackenzietown and Stony Trail exit. We got multiple calls on this one, so thank you all for your calls. The only lane open is the far left one, so expect some major delays there as all the traffic is trying to squeeze into that one lane. If you can take an alternate route there or miss this exit, I'd advise you to do so. Also in the southeast is a traffic incident on eastbound Glenmore Trail. This is at Stony Trail. It's blocking the left-hand lane, so it's down to one lane getting through that stretch. It looks like it's backed up all the way to 52nd Street, so I'd advise you to go around there as well. In the northwest, there's a traffic incident on northbound Stony Trail at 16th Avenue. This is blocking the right-hand lane on the northbound on-ramp, so it is still slow going. It looks like it's almost in the process of being cleared, but as of now, there is some heavy delays there. And for you C-Train riders, some areas of the Red Line and Blue Line are running behind schedule. This is due to an issue near the core. Calgary Transit says they're working to restore service now, but if you're expecting the Red Line to be on time, it will not be. Any of these trains will be delayed. If you see any stalls or collisions, you can always give us a call at 403-291-0066. Turn your gas guzzling into pizza guzzling with a pump relief pizza from Pizza 73, starting at $21.99. And unlike gas, the price will go down. Now for the Environment Canada forecast, today we'll see a mix of sun and cloud. The high will be 20 degrees. There's a 60% chance of showers overnight and also a risk of thunderstorm overnight. That rain will carry over to Wednesday where there will be showers again. The high will be 15 and Thursday will be sunny. The high will be 20 and low will be 9. Right now in Calgary, it's 19 degrees and mostly cloudy.
6: All right, Ariel, it's game 4 of the Stanley Cup Final this evening. The Blue Jays looking to bounce back against the Phillies. Sandra has sports in about 2 minutes, and in 60 seconds, the latest headlines. 6:60 News Time, 4:43.
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6: We have some shower activity in the city and 20 degrees. Here's what's making news right now. A bizarre incident northeast of Calgary this afternoon has sent a patient and two paramedics to hospital following a crash involving an ambulance and a farm tractor. It happened around 1 o'clock on Highway 9 at Range Road 254. The Mounties say the ambulance had its lights and siren activated when the two vehicles collided. The male patient has been airlifted to Foothills with life-threatening injuries. The paramedics are taken to hospital by ground ambulance and have serious injuries. The Global Energy Show is now underway at Stampede Park. Federal Energy Minister Tim Hodgson kicking things off, stating the world increasingly trusts Canada when it comes to production and stability. Hodgson says you can attribute that statement to the executive director of the International Energy Agency, who was recently in Canada. Hodgson adding Canada will be leveraging that status into new trade deals and relationships around the world. And coming up after sports.
8: The U.S. military is giving details about the rescue of two Army aviators after their helicopter went down early this morning near the Strait of Hormuz.
6: Now, 660 Sports. Sportsnet 960. Here's Sandra Persina.
0: Thanks, Pete. Santa Vegas for Game 4 of the Stanley Cup Final. Sportsnet's David Amber digging into the history books for what's a massive contest if you're the Hurricanes.
9: The last 28 times a team has taken a 3-1 series lead, they've gone on to win this series. So it's not a must-win for Carolina, but this is a massive Game 4 coming up here at T-Mobile Arena.
0: Yeah, and just searching a bit deeper, teams that take a 3-1 series lead in a best-of-seven final have an all-time record of 38-1. Puck drop is 6. It's on Sportsnet, and still no word on who's going to start in goal for the Hurricanes. A shift for Canada ahead of the FIFA World Cup, Jaden Nelson stepping in for injured midfielder Marcelo Flores.
10: You know, it's a dream come true, you know, especially with a World Cup being at home.
0: The 23-year-old scoring 3 times in 14 appearances for the national team, including a stoppage time goal in a 2-0 friendly victory over Uzbekistan last week in Edmonton. The Blue Jays continuing a home set versus the Phillies, looking to get back in the win column after a 5-2 Monday loss. Action inching closer goes just after 5. That's on Sportsnet 1. And closer to home, a 3-game stretch opening up over at Siemens Stadium for the Okotoks Dogs. First pitch versus Energy City is at 7:05. Sports at 15 and 45 past the hour, or head to sportsnet.ca.
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6: 660 News Time, 448. There are new details about how the U.S. military rescued 2 Army aviators whose helicopter crashed near the Strait of Hormuz this morning. The details from the AP's Sagar Magani.
16: It's unclear why the Apache attack chopper crashed off Oman's coast.
17: The pilots are fine, yeah.
16: Hours after President Trump spoke, U.S. Central Command said a Navy drone boat found and rescued the aviators, who had spent about 2 hours in the water. The crash came with the Middle East reeling after Israel and Iran exchanged fire yesterday. The president's still optimistic about reaching an agreement with Iran.
17: We're very close to having a very, very very good, strong, powerful deal.
16: Something he's repeatedly said.
18: They're flailing. It's what I expected.
16: Arizona Democrat Mark Kelly says the president got into the Iran mess without a strategic plan and is now backed into a corner. Sagar Magani, Washington.
6: The U.S. president tried to stop it, but the prime minister says a new bridge between Windsor, Ontario and Detroit will open on Friday. But there are still some who are questioning it. 660 News radio business analyst Chris McCusker has the details.
28: Prime Minister Mark Carney says it's good news. The Gordie Howe Bridge is set to open with a ribbon-cutting ceremony planned for Friday. But Ontario Premier Doug Ford isn't so sure.
29: Well, let's see if it opens or not. Hopefully it will. If they say it's going to open. I'm just hearing 2 stories, but that's all right.
28: Now, the bridge is jointly owned by the governments of Canada and Michigan, and it's faced pushback from the Maroon family, who own the competing Ambassador Bridge. The bridge's opening was called into question earlier this year when U.S. President Donald Trump insisted the U.S. would have to be compensated before he would allow it to open, even though the federal government has no stake in the structure. I'm Chris McCusker.
6: Coming up in 60 seconds, traffic and weather together on the ones. And ahead of the market minute at 56, we check out a triple feature from Full Circle Theater. 660 News Time, 450.
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6: 660 News Time, 4:51. Time for traffic and weather together on the ones. In the traffic center this afternoon, here's Ariel O'Shea.
14: Well, Pete, it's a very busy afternoon commute. There is very heavy traffic in the city and slow going on all major routes. Let's start in the southeast where there's a multi-vehicle crash. This is 6 to 7 cars on northbound Deerfoot Trail right before the Mackenzie Town and Stony Trail exit. There's only one left-hand lane open. This is the far left-hand lane. Expect some major delays there. I'd advise you to take an alternate route as all the lanes have to squeeze into one. Also looking in the southeast is a traffic incident on eastbound Glenmore Trail. This is at the Stony Trail. This is blocking the left-hand lane and it is down to one lane there, so it is pretty slow going and backing things up pretty far. I also just got a call from Charles in the northwest. There is a traffic incident on northbound Stony Trail. It's at 16th Avenue Northwest. This is blocking the right-hand lane on the northbound on-ramp. It looks like this is getting cleared up pretty soon, but it is still delayed in that area. There's also another traffic incident on 42nd Street and 104th Avenue Northeast. If you do see anything else, any stalls or collisions, you can always give us a call at 403-291-0066. 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Only at Fish Creek Nissan at the corner of McLeod Trail and James McKivitt Road. Now for the Environment Canada forecast. Today we'll see a mix of sun and cloud. The high will be 20 degrees. There is a 60% chance of showers overnight and a risk of thunderstorms in the evening. That rain will carry over to Wednesday where there will be showers. The high will be 15. And Thursday will be sunny. The high will be 20. And low will be 9. Right now in Calgary, it's 19 degrees and mostly cloudy.
7: Everything Calgary.
6: If you like anthology-type standalone episode shows, you may want to check out Full Circle Theaters' 30-minute or less triple feature this week. 660's Andrea Montgomery goes behind the curtain with a writer behind all three scripts.
12: If your taste is eclectic, get a load of this. Playwright A.J. Pierce has put together 3 one-act scripts that could not be more different.
19: First one is called May 99, and it's the story of a teenager. It's in the aftermath of Columbine, and he's scared to go back to school. And it's a story really about fear more than gun violence. It's about fear. Being 18.
12: The second show is about a playwright who does the unthinkable, going after a critic that gave their show a low score. And the third script is an alternate take on Arctic exploration from the perspective of the wife of an explorer waiting with no way of knowing if the waiting will ever end. 30 minutes or less runs through to Saturday the 13th. Tickets and more information at the Full Circle Theater website. Behind the curtain, I'm Andrea Montgomery.
6: After 2 days off, the Stanley Cup Final resumes in Las Vegas tonight with the Golden Knights looking for a two-game cushion. It's the Golden Knights and Carolina Hurricanes beginning at 6 on Sportsnet. Here's 660's Rajesh Dave.
20: With the Canes trailing 2-1 and hoping to tie things up before going back to Carolina on Thursday, head coach Rod Brindamore won't give away too much with the team yet to name a starter between Freddie Anderson and Brandon Bussey. Vegas's Brett Howden, though, saying either netminder won't change his team's plans.
21: It doesn't really change our game, the way we want to, you know, put pucks to the net and things like that. In that sense, it doesn't really change anything.
22: Yeah, it's been a very eventful few games so far. You know, it shows that, you know, a team's never out of it. You can never take your foot off the gas. Not at any time in any situation.
20: Meanwhile, Vegas coach John Tortorella on his team's mental toughness.
23: They get it. It's the only way I can explain it to you guys is they get it. They've been there. A lot of this team has won and gone through the process. We have that. You know, I don't know if we win the series, but I know we have that.
20: I'm Prajesh Dave.
6: The TSX down 67 points on the day. The 660 News Radio Market Minute is coming up next. 660 News Time, 4:55.
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6: 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Here's Chris McCosker.
28: Markets finishing off their lows for the day, but most did finish in the red. Bay Street was down 67 points, 34,411. Shares in BlackBerry dropped by about 5% today. Celestica down 4.1%. A fair bit of damage coming from commodities as well, with gold futures down 1.6% to $4,265. Oil was down $3.10 to $88.20 a barrel. Now, shares in Onyx, the parent company of WestJet, higher by 1.7% on the day. The carrier is opposed to a federal government proposal to issue loans to airlines amid the rising fuel costs. That was unveiled yesterday. On the flip side, low-cost carrier Flair Airlines welcomes the government plan. And the Canadian dollar today got close to its lowest level since December. It's trading just above 71.5 cents U.S. The Bank of Canada very likely to leave interest rates unchanged at tomorrow's meeting. On Wall Street, a mixed finish here, with the Dow higher by 86. The S&P was down 19 and the NASDAQ down 250. At the Business Center, I'm Chris McCusker.
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24: Good afternoon. It's Tuesday, June 9th. I'm Mark Strachick.
6: And I'm Pete Curtis in Calgary. Mainly cloudy and 20 degrees. Here's what's making news right now.
24: Patient and two paramedics have been hurt after the ambulance they were in crashed with a tractor this afternoon outside Calgary.
25: Time for the Global Energy Show in Calgary and a message during the event from the federal government about Canada's role with energy.
26: The
12: Should the downtown alignment of the Green Line alter when it's alteration fines?
0: We want to make sure that we're building the best possible line.
12: Executive Committee is leaning into stakeholder opinion on the downtown segment.
9: You'll be able to grab a pint of beer bright and early from now on. Alberta's Liquor Commission changes early morning liquor rules.
10: The Hurricanes can draw even in the Stanley Cup final, a roster change for Canada ahead of the FIFA World Cup. Sports at 15.
28: A mixed finish on markets today, with the Dow closing on the plus side. The Nasdaq dropped by more than 200 points, and it was a loser on Bay. Business at 26.
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24: Traffic and weather together on the ones in the 660 News Radio Traffic Center. Here's Ariel O'Shea.
14: Well, it's a busy drive. There is very heavy traffic in the city, and it's very slow on all major routes. Starting in the southeast, there's a multi-vehicle crash. This is 6 to 7 cars on northbound Deerfoot Trail right before Mackenzietown. There's only one far left-hand lane open, so expect some delays in that area. And this also in the southeast is a traffic incident on eastbound Glenmore Trail. This is at Stony Trail. This is blocking the left-hand lane. Looks like it is being cleared up, but it is still slow going getting through that area. Also in the northwest, there's a traffic incident on northbound Stony Trail at 16th Avenue. This is blocking the right lane on the northbound on-ramp. It is also in the process of being cleared up, but there is still some delays. There's another traffic incident on 42nd Street and 104th Avenue Northeast that we don't have eyes on, but if you do see what's going on, you can always give us a call at 403-291-0066. 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Now here's your forecast with meteorologist Kevin Stanfield.
13: There's a chance for thundershowers as we head toward the evening with a low of 9 degrees. Then it's a rainy Wednesday with 5 to 10 millimeters possible. Spread out throughout the day with a chance for afternoon thundershowers. North gusts could hit 50 kilometers per hour. That drops our high to 15 with an overnight low falling further to 9.
6: It is currently 20 degrees in Calgary and mainly cloudy. 660 News Time, 502.
24: Breaking news from the RCMP, a patient and two paramedics have been injured in a crash with a tractor northeast of Calgary. Airdrie Rural RCMP say it happened at about 1 o'clock along Highway 9, just a few kilometers east of Bicycur. Corporal Matthew Howell says the ambulance had its lights and sirens on.
15: The ambulance transporting a patient and also having its emergency equipment activated and the tractor were both traveling on Highway 9 when they collided.
6: The patient was flown by Stars to Foothills Hospital with critical injuries. The two EMS personnel have serious injuries but are in stable condition. Highway 9 is closed in the area. Because the paramedics were on the job at the time, occupational health and safety will be involved in the investigation.
24: Well, the Global Energy Show now underway in Calgary. The premier and the nation's top official on the energy file, both taking center stage to promote our country as a major, stable supplier. Here's 660's Darren Rathwell.
25: Premier Danielle Smith questioned about her plans for a new proposed pipeline to BC, including to have construction started as soon as September of next year, as noted in an agreement with Ottawa.
16: So I recognize that putting it on paper is one thing, execution is another, but I think the fact that we put it on paper, signed an agreement, demonstrates that we're both committed to achieving that outcome.
25: Smith saying that once target dates are met, it'll be the proof the business sector needs, and hopefully investment will follow. Meanwhile, Federal Energy Minister Tim Hodgson says it's not if we build, but how that his government is focused on.
17: Ladies and gentlemen, energy does not make us prosperous when it's sitting in the ground. In a moment that feels uncertain and volatile, the world increasingly trusts Canada.
25: Hodgson touting several projects referred to as government's major projects office worth $126 billion.
17: Canada and Alberta share a goal of becoming a clean and conventional energy superpower.
25: The energy show expected to draw 30,000 attendees over the next few days. I'm Darren Rathwell.
6: The city's executive committee in session today with councillors hearing they may yet get a chance to change up where the downtown tracks of the Green Line are eventually laid. 660's Andrea Montgomery has more.
12: The update on the Green Line update is that there could be an alteration in the alignment of the downtown portion yet, with Mayor Jeremy Farkas saying positive conversations have been had with the province. And everyone is mighty optimistic about the move to ensure engagement with Calgarians will be considered. That engagement found 83% of downtown stakeholders were against the proposed alignment that would rise above 10th Avenue and go up 2nd. And today, executive committee voted to recommend that council direct admin to use that engagement as part of the planning process. Here's Councillor DJ Kelly.
0: This particular alignment doesn't make a ton of sense. And as a result, I think we're seeing ourselves here at City Hall, at least, consider some other options. And certainly my hope is that our provincial counterparts will look at this, hear this, and feel the same way that that members of council do.
12: At the end of the month, a larger report is expected at a regular City Council meeting that will include a look at potential alternates for the downtown alignment. I'm Andrea Montgomery.
24: Well, the city says construction of the Bearspaw feeder main replacement remains on track for the pipe to be in service by the end of the year. At an executive committee today, an update on how work on the city's water system is progressing and that the full program of work is on track. Part of that involves bringing the city's water-related functions together into a new integrated water utility department. Work to design the organizational structure is underway to clearly define roles, streamline decision-making, and make accountability clear. A major milestone will be hiring a dedicated water utility chief operating officer, which is expected to be done by the end of this month. Recruitment's also underway for the chair of a new water utility oversight board.
6: Another announcement about affordable housing in Calgary this morning. The first residents have moved into what will eventually be 230 townhomes on an old school site in Albert Park, Radisson Heights. The Heights is part of a partnership between the Calgary Municipal Land Corporation and Attainable Homes Calgary, both subsidiaries of the City of Calgary. Jaden Tate, CEO of Attainable, explains how it works.
5: Homebuyers purchase their homes, build equity by paying down their mortgage, and can live in their homes for as long as they choose. When homeowners decide to move, they sell the home back to us at AHC at the same price they originally paid, ensuring the home remains affordable for the next family.
6: The first 30 units have been sold. The remaining 200 units are to be for sale through 2026 and 2027.
24: Well, Premier Danielle Smith's United Conservatives tapped a former federal conservative cabinet minister to help redraw election boundaries. Monty Solberg, one of four panel members appointed by a legislature committee overseeing the process. Smith's government went back to the drawing board on ridings earlier this year, saying they need to make sure rural voters are properly representative. But the opposition NDP says the rural issue is a decoy and believes Smith plans to gerrymander ridings to gain an edge in the next election. The NDP selected two of the panelists, law professor Gerard Kennedy and former Okotoks town councillor Brent Robinson.
6: The man who paid for a billboard urging Alberta to leave Canada says the town of Tabor is ordering it to be taken down. Corey Morgan says the town sent a letter last week ordering the billboard be removed. The billboard, located on town land, shows the Alberta shield surrounded by the words, "Send Ottawa a message, choose Alberta."
18: I placed my ad with that company, and after the town of Tabor got a few complaints through email, the town manager sent an email to the company hosting the billboard demanding that they take it down within 10 days, claiming it was part of their nuisance clause in their contract.
6: Morgan, a contributor to the Western Standard News site, said he chose Tabor simply because there was a billboard space available in the right price range. The sign immediately stirred up controversy, with some threatening to boycott Tabor's signature corn crop.
24: Well, with the World Cup starting in a couple of days and Stampede around the corner, bars and restaurants are now free to serve liquor as early as 6 a.m. all the time. Here's 660's Alejandro Melgar.
19: I want bourbon.
9: Alberta Gaming Liquor and Cannabis typically provides a special license to bars to serve booze bright and early, usually for a sporting event or even the Calgary Stampede. But they've chosen to cut the red tape on liquor service, with Minister Dale Nally saying it was to provide more flexibility to customer demand. The license applies to restaurants, bars, private clubs, and licensed facilities that make their own product. Keep in mind, liquor service still ends at 2 a.m. each night. Canada's first match is against Bosnia and Herzegovina on Friday, and officials are asking Calgarians to use their drink sense while enjoying the World Cup. I'm Alejandro Melgar.
24: Time for the 660 News Radio Energy Report. WTI crude oil down 310 to 88.20 a barrel. Brent crude down $1.70 to 92.55. Western Canadian Select up 161 to 76.43. Natural gas down a penny at 314. Coming up, traffic, weather, together, 660 News Time, 510.
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24: 660 News Time, 5:11, traffic and weather together. Here's Ariel.
14: Well, starting in the southeast, there's a multi-vehicle crash. It's involving 6 to 7 cars on northbound Deerfoot Trail at the McKenzie Town exit. Emergency crews are on scene. They're blocking a couple right-hand lanes, so expect some delays there. Looking over also in the southeast, there's a traffic incident on eastbound Glenmore Trail. It's at Stony Trail, looking like the left lane is blocked, so we'll be down to one lane getting through that stretch. In the northwest, there's a traffic incident on northbound Stony Trail at 16th Avenue, blocking the right-hand lane on the northbound on-ramp. Expect delays as it looks like they are moving a semi-truck that went off the road there. And there is also another traffic incident on 42nd Street and 104th Avenue northeast. If you do see any other stalls or collisions, you can always give us a call at 403-291-0066. 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Now for your weather forecast, here's meteorologist Kevin Stanfield.
13: We have a chance for an evening isolated thunder shower as the low falls to 9 degrees. Then it's a rainy and cloudy Wednesday in store with north wind gusts between 30 and 50 kilometers per hour. That keeps our high near 15. And we get a chance for some afternoon thunder showers as well. The low falls to 9. A mix of sun and cloud expected through the early hours of Thursday with a chance for some afternoon thunder showers once again as the high returns to 19.
24: Right now, it's 20 degrees, mainly cloudy. 6:16 News Time, 5:12. Well, do you think kids under 16 should be banned from using TikTok, Snapchat, and Instagram? That could soon be the reality in Canada with a new federal bill expected tomorrow. 6:60 Shilpa Downton reports online experts and Calgarians have mixed feelings about it.
3: Under 16.
19: Good idea.
3: I think that's a good idea, too. Yeah.
20: Ottawa's digital safety bill is expected to be tabled in Parliament as early as Wednesday. And while some support the idea, others say those rules shouldn't be up to the government.
21: We shouldn't ban them from social media, but limit the content or the videos or appropriate for their age.
19: If you look at the linear pattern of the mental health decline and the increase in social media, the two are probably intertwined specifically.
20: Paul Davis is an online safety expert who acknowledges the harmful effects, but says banning the platforms may not be the solution, pointing to Australia, where similar rules have been in place for the last 6 months.
22: On average, 70% still have Instagram, TikTok, and Snapchat. So they're telling you it's not incredibly successful.
20: Meanwhile, back on the streets, Calgarians are questioning whether a ban would actually work.
23: They're going to find a way.
20: I'm Shilpa Downton.
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24: Good afternoon. It is mainly cloudy, 20 degrees. I'm Mark Strachik. Here are the top stories right now. Now we say a patient and two EMS personnel hurt today in a crash between a tractor and the ambulance they were in northeast of the city. Happened about 1 o'clock this afternoon along Highway 9, just a few kilometers east of Bicycle. The patient flown to Foothills in critical condition. The two paramedics, serious but stable. Well, down at City Hall, Executive Committee getting another update on the Green Line, hearing that the unpopular elevated downtown option may not happen after all. They're now moving forward with keeping all options open as work is really underway on the southeast portion. The downtown area is still being looked over. 660 News Time, 516. Now 660 Sports, here's Sandra Priscina.
4: Mark, the Hurricanes can draw even in the Stanley Cup Final against the Golden Knights, but head coach Rod Brind'Amour not showing his hand in Vegas, coincidentally, when it comes to his starting goalie.
8: As a player, whoever they throw in the net, I'm not worrying about who's in net. Do you know what I mean? I'm going to try to do my job, and they got somebody in there is going as good, and it's really not that big a deal. So it doesn't affect how we play whoever's in the net.
4: Well, warm-up is soon, so that is when we will find out. Opening face-off after the top of the hour in Game 4 on Sportsnet. A roster move for Canada ahead of the FIFA World Cup. Jaden Nelson coming in for injured Marcelo Flores. Teammate Liam Miller says Nelson, very deserving.
10: He's been really good in training, really good in the game, really aggressive 1v1. And, you know, we need that. You know, we need players who are willing to take risks and willing to do whatever it takes for us to get a goal.
4: Well, we are inching closer to Canada's opener Friday in Toronto against Bosnia and Herzegovina. The Blue Jays continue a homestead with the Phillies on Sportsnet 1. Philadelphia up 1-0 in the first. On deck, the Okotoks Dogs welcome the Energy City Cactus Rats to Siemens Stadium at 7:05. Sports at 15 and 45 past the hour or at sportsnet.ca.
24: Still to come, an Ontario police officer has died in the line of duty. 660 News Time, 517.
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24: 660 News Time, 518. A two-year officer with the Ontario Provincial Police has been killed in the line of duty. The OPP says Constable Tarun Bali died after he was seriously hurt earlier this afternoon during an investigation near the town of Hearst, which is in northern Ontario. Police say one person's in custody. They gave no further details. The OPP Commissioner and Ontario Premier Doug Ford offering condolences to the officer's family. How could this happen? Out in Ontario still, a former Air Canada pilot has been arrested and charged with fraud, as 660's Richard Southern tells us. He's accused of flying without the necessary license.
30: Investigators say he flew the airline's longest haul aircraft all over the world.
31: They rose to the position of pilot in command, where for almost 17 years, they flew Boeing 767s, 777s, and 787.
30: The lead investigator says this story broke open and police launched their investigation after a routine check of the pilot's credentials.
32: Anomalies were detected within the pilot license documentation he presented.
30: Air Canada has said that safety was not compromised. I'm Richard Southern.
24: Well, the federal government extending an amnesty for owners of banned guns while a legal battle plays out in the Supreme Court of Canada. Over the past 6 years, Ottawa has outlawed about 2,500 types of firearms, insisting they belong only on the battlefield. The government previously said prohibited guns must be disposed of or deactivated by the end of the amnesty period in October. But in March, the Supreme Court agreed to hear an appeal from gun groups challenging the initial federal firearms prohibitions. The government now says the amnesty has been extended until 90 days after the Supreme Court delivers its decision, which isn't expected until next year. Ottawa, though, says the new amnesty expiry date doesn't affect the federal compensation program for owners of the banned guns, which is expected to wrap up by October. Coming up, traffic and weather together on the ones and ahead of business at 26. Astronauts for the next Artemis mission have been unveiled. 660 News Time, 520. The gentle-

0: 660 News, time 521, traffic and weather together in the 660 News Radio Traffic Center. Here's Ariel O'Shea.
1: Well, we just got a call from Danielle that southbound Deerfoot Trail right before Glenmore, there is a two-vehicle accident that just happened. This is blocking the right-hand lane. It's already slowing things down on the Cathro Bridge, and it's going to start causing some delays in that area. Emergency crews are not on scene yet. Also in the south, they're just in the process of clearing an earlier multi-vehicle crash just on northbound Deerfoot.

0: at calgary.ca/whentowater. Now for your weather forecast, here's meteorologist Kevin Stanfield.
1: There's a risk we see some evening isolated thundershowers again tonight with a low of 9 degrees. Then for Wednesday, expect plenty of rain with 5 to 10 millimeters spread out throughout the day. North gusts could reach 50 kilometers per hour as the high hits 15 with a low of 9. Partly cloudy on Thursday with a chance for some afternoon showers. Northwest wind at 20 kilometers per hour puts the high to 19. Then on Friday, more showers expected, even a chance for storms as the high reaches 13.
2: Right now in Calgary, it's cloudy and 20 degrees, 660 News Time, 523.
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2: Artemis 2 crew members, including Canadian Jeremy Hansen, still being celebrated after circling the moon. But NASA has already named the astronauts for the next Artemis. Here's the AP's Jennifer King.
5: At an event in Houston, NASA Administrator Jared Isaacman revealed the 4-person crew for its Artemis 3 mission.
6: Mission Specialist Andre Douglas. Mission Specialist Colonel Frank Rubio. Now on to our pilot, Luca Parmitano. Artemis 3 Commander, Randy Bresnan.
5: The 3 Americans and 1 Italian will orbit Earth and practice docking the Orion capsule with 2 commercial lunar landers. Veteran astronaut Randy Bresnan will be mission commander.
7: We are certainly humbled as a crew to be able to be your crew that executes this Artemis 3 mission in space.
5: Coast Guard Officer Andre Douglas is a robotics expert with a doctorate in engineering.
8: If you put in the hard work and you think big, you can do just about anything you want to do.
5: NASA is aiming to send astronauts to the moon's surface as early as 2028. I'm Jennifer King.
2: Well, a new peer-reviewed study shows ancient Arctic squirrel droppings preserved for millennia by permafrost contain a wealth of information about the environment of the time. Tyler Murchie, a scientist with the BC-based Hakai Institute, says the frozen feces collected in the Yukon's Klondike are like time capsules from as far back as 700,000 years ago.
9: And I guess to put that into context for how long ago that was, anatomically modern humans, it's arguably around maybe 300,000 years ago that we evolved, like diverged enough from our closest ancestors, others in the genus Homo, about, 300,000 years ago. So this is twice as old as humanity has been around.
2: A study published in the journal Nature Communications says the squirrel contained the DNA of animals, including woolly mammoths and extinct species of bison and horse, along with an array of plants. Murchie also says it smelled when he put a little liquid on it. The 660 News Radio Market Minute coming up next.
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14: It was a mixed finish on Wall Street with the Dow higher by 86, the S&P down 19, the NASDAQ down 250. Shares in Apple today lower by about 3.5%. On day 2 of the Worldwide Developers Conference, The company unveiled an update to Siri yesterday, but it's still not able to launch it in the European Union. This is the latest chapter in this standoff between the company and the EU's antitrust watchdog. On Bay Street, the TSX lower by 60.

0: 7 points, 34,411. Gold futures lower by 1.6% to 4,265. Oil was down $3.10 to 88.20 a barrel. And the Canadian dollar hit a fresh low for the year today. It's trading just below 72 cents U.S. Even after a positive signal for the Canadian economy, our trade surplus hit $2.72 billion in April, up from $1.75 billion in March. Total exports in April increased by 1.6%. And then Canada's trade surplus with the U.S. reached its highest level since February of 2025. That was before the tariffs. At the Business Center, I'm Chris McCusker.
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5: Banff Canmore tonight, overnight showers, low 5. Tomorrow, showers or a thunderstorm and 13 degrees. Red Deer tonight, cloudy and 9. Tomorrow, some afternoon showers, chance of a thunderstorm up to 16. Edmonton, mainly cloudy, the low 12. Tomorrow, mainly cloudy, few showers and 18 degrees. 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
6: Good afternoon. It's Tuesday, June 9th. I'm Pete Curtis.
5: And I'm Mark Strachik in Calgary. It's 20. Here's what's making news right now.
6: A collision between a tractor and an ambulance northeast of Calgary on Highway 9 has sent the patient and two paramedics to hospital. The patient in critical condition.
7: Global Energy Show underway in Calgary. Canada's top official on the file delivering a message that many Albertans want to hear.
8: A lot of optimism at executive committee today when it comes to the future of the Green Line, the planning for the downtown portion.
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13: Do you think kids under 16 should be banned from using TikTok, Snapchat, or Instagram? Canada could be following Australia's lead on that with a new federal bill expected tomorrow.
14: Stanley Cup Final Game 4, Carolina at Vegas. Your preview in sports at 45.
0: A mixed finish on markets today. It was a loser on Bay Street. The Dow finished higher, and the Nasdaq dropped by more than 200 points. Business at 56.
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6: Traffic and weather together are the ones. In the traffic center, here's Ariel O'Shea.
15: Well, starting in the southeast, it's a busy drive there. So starting in the southeast is a multi-vehicle incident on southbound Deerfoot Trail. This is approaching Glenmore Trail. This just happened. This is blocking the southbound exit ramp. Expect some delays there. It's really starting to back things up until the Cathro Bridge. Also in the southeast, they're just in the process of clearing an earlier multi-vehicle crash on northbound Deerfoot right before Mackenzie Town. I just got a call that it is pretty backed up on eastbound Stony Trail, though, heading on to northbound Deerfoot. So expect some delays. Other than that, in that stretch, it is moving fairly smooth. Ending things off in the northwest, there was an earlier traffic incident on northbound Stony Trail at 16th Avenue. This is still blocking the right-hand lane as it looks like they're working to get a truck back on the road that went off the road. If you do see anything else, any stalls or collisions, though, you can always give us a call and let us know at 403-291-0066. 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Now for your weather forecast, here's meteorologist Kevin Stanfield.
10: There's a chance for thundershowers as we head toward the evening with a low of 9 degrees. Then it's a rainy Wednesday with 5 to 10 millimeters possible. Spread out throughout the day with a chance for afternoon thundershowers. North gusts could hit 50 kilometers per hour. That drops our high to 15 with an overnight low falling further to 9.
5: Right now in the city, it's 20 degrees, 660 News Time, 533.
6: The bodies are on scene of a bad crash involving an ambulance and a tractor northeast of Calgary. Airdrie Rural RCMP were called out around 1 o'clock this afternoon to Highway 9 and the intersection with Township Road 254, a few kilometers east of Bicycur. The ambulance had its emergency lights on and was transporting a patient when it collided with a tractor.
5: The patient's been airlifted to Foothills Hospital in critical condition, while the two paramedics have been taken by ground ambulance with serious injuries but are stable. RCMP Corporal Matthew Howell says occupational health and safety will also be involved in the investigation.
11: Because it will be both RCMP and OHS that will be investigating this, so I'm assuming OHS will also be sending their own investigators.
5: Highway 9 was closed in the area for around 3 hours for the investigation and cleanup.
6: Alberta's premier and Canada's top official on energy brought their message on building the sector to the Global Energy Show today in Calgary. Darren Rathwell has more.
7: Premier Daniel Smith says putting it on paper is one thing, but says that Alberta and the feds are committed to getting a new pipeline to BC in the ground.
16: And once we start demonstrating that we are meeting those targets, I think that the proof will be in that to the business sector, and hopefully the investment will follow.
7: Smith was asked about her plans that include dates like September of next year to start construction and how she plans to handle opposition from BC.
16: The federal government has a number of levers that can be persuasive. Ultimately, they are the decision maker. What I've seen on the part of the Prime Minister is a renewed commitment to living up to that obligation.
7: Meanwhile, all about Team Canada, says Federal Energy Minister Tim Hodgson.
17: Together, Canada and Alberta are building one of our world's greatest energy superpowers.
7: In a time that seems volatile, Hodgson says the world increasingly trusts Canada.
17: Resources don't strengthen our sovereignty if we can't move them to market.
7: The energy show expected to draw 30,000 attendees over the next few days. I'm Darren Rathwell.
5: Well, the first residents of a new affordable housing complex in Albert Park, Radisson Heights, are moving in. The Heights involves the Calgary Municipal Land Corporation and Attainable Homes Calgary, which prices the homes below market value thanks to land provided by CMLC. Attainable CEO Jaden Tate says they started selling them last fall as construction was still underway.
18: 7-8 month build on the row townhousing, typical timeline. So we were able to move our first residents in a few weeks ago. Sales have gone very, very well. We have the first two buildings sold out with people moving in as we speak. So the first 10 units in these two fiveplexes are all done.
5: Tate says it's the first program of its kind in Calgary and will eventually see 230 townhomes built.
6: The new report says Calgary could be headed towards a slower summer market as average rents continue to drop in May. Rentals.ca and Urbanation says Alberta is one of three provinces with the largest declines in average rent, and Calgary had the largest of all cities in Canada. Urbanation President Sean Hildebrand says because we're heading into peak summer season under a weak economic backdrop, Calgarians should see relief after years of outsized rent inflation. The peak was $2,202 in 2024 and has dropped overall by 7.8% across the country. Calgary's average is now $1,869.
5: At City Hall, Executive Committee with an update on the Green Line from administration. They had a closer look at what engagement with the public is found. 660's Andrew Montgomery reports there could be hope yet for another route for the downtown portion.
8: There is a shift in tone around the downtown section of the Green Line. An optimistic shift.
19: We want to make sure that we're building the best possible line for the largest number of people possible. And this in front of us today gets us there. And to think it was not that long ago that this project was entirely dead.
8: That is Ward 4 Councillor DJ Kelly, referring to 2 years ago when the province pulled funding for the project, lest the city go with an above-ground or elevated downtown portion. Today, Executive Committee heard that move put $244 million worth of planning up in smoke. The project was revived when then-council acquiesced to the province's request. But public engagement presented to committee today shows more than 80% of downtown stakeholders are against that elevated line that would travel along 10th and up 2nd Street. Executive Committee voted to push council to factor that public engagement into the next steps of planning. And the mayor and councillors sharing that recent talks with the province were positive when it comes to the idea of finding an alternate route. A full report with possible alternates is expected later this month when the issue goes back to a regular meeting of council. I'm Andrea Montgomery.
6: 6:60 News Time, 5:38. Do you think kids under the age of 16 should be banned from using social media? Canada could be following Australia's lead with a new federal bill expected tomorrow. 6:60's Shilpa Downton tells us Calgarians have mixed feelings about whether it would actually work.
13: The proposed ban is sparking debate about responsibility. Should it fall on parents or the government?
12: It should be definitely up to the parents. Yeah.
20: It's safer for them. You're not going to make, you know, reasonable, responsible decisions when you're young. I think there definitely should be an age limit on when you use social media.
13: Paul Davis is an online safety expert who says most social media apps already have age restrictions, but they're not being followed.
21: The age of 13 of no social media has been in place since before your children were on this earth. If that wasn't effective for you, why are we now thinking that a government position is going to make this work?
13: Calgarians are also wary about how the rules would work, but they have some ideas.
22: Maybe pass codes, I guess those are huge now.
23: Driver license or with passport, I think that would definitely help. Yeah.
13: I'm Shilpa Downton.
5: Alberta Gaming Liquor and Cannabis says you'll be able to grab a pint of beer at your local pub bright and early from now on. 660's Alejandro Melgar has more with the World Cup and Stampede on the horizon.
24: Six a.m. is now the time bars, restaurants, private clubs, and breweries can serve liquor in the province. What's notable is this is happening regardless of a sporting event taking place. Alberta Gaming Liquor and Cannabis usually provides special licenses for occasions such as the Calgary Stampede or even the Olympics. But not anymore, says the minister charged with slashing red tape. Dale Nally says he received lots of feedback from business owners about opening early for special events. While you can snag a drink nice and early, service ends at 2 a.m. In the meantime, the AGLC says to use DrinkSense while watching the World Cup. The first game is between Mexico and South Africa on Thursday, and Canada faces off against Bosnia and Herzegovina on Friday. I'm Alejandro Melgar.
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6: 6:60 News Time, 5:41. Time for traffic and weather together on the ones. And the traffic center, here's Ariel O'Shea.
15: Thanks, Pete. Well, there's a multi-vehicle incident on southbound Deerfoot Trail. This is approaching Glenmore Trail, blocking the southbound exit ramp. So expect some delays there. It's really starting to back things up all the way almost to Pagan. Fire crews look like they're on scene and police are on scene, but it is very slow going getting through that area. Also in the southeast, they're just in the process of clearing an earlier multi-vehicle crash on northbound Deerfoot at Mackenzie Town. Emergency crews are on scene, but they're off to the right-hand shoulder. But we did hear it's backed up on eastbound Stony going on to northbound Deerfoot. We heard that's pretty stop and go. But other than that, Deerfoot should be running smoothly in that section. If you do see anything else, any stalls or collisions, though, you can give us a call at 403-291-0066. 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Now here's your weather forecast with meteorologist Kevin Stanfield.
0: We have a chance for an evening isolated thundershower as the low falls to 9 degrees. Then it's a rainy and cloudy Wednesday in store with north wind gusts between 30 and 50 kilometers per hour. That keeps our high near 15. And we get a chance for some afternoon thundershowers as well. The low falls to 9. A mix of sun and cloud expected through the early hours of Thursday with a chance for some afternoon thundershowers once again as the high returns to 19.
6: It is currently 20 degrees in Calgary and mainly cloudy. It is game four between the Vegas Golden Knights and Carolina Hurricanes tonight in the Stanley Cup Final. We'll talk about that more in a moment. But first, the fire department is cleaning up after dealing with a commercial vehicle that caught fire in the southeast, with the flames almost spreading to several homes. It happened during the noon hour on Belvedere Drive in East Hills. A furnace and duct cleaning truck caught fire outside a home, and crews were forced to call for reinforcements when the fire was close to spreading. Crews quickly got a handle on the flames, which caused minor damage to siding and a garage door. No injuries have been reported, and the fire department is now looking into the cause of the blaze. Well, as mentioned, it's game four tonight between the Golden Knights and Carolina Hurricanes in the Stanley Cup Final, and the Blue Jays are playing host to the Philadelphia Phillies. Sandra has sports in about 2 minutes, and in 60 seconds, the latest headlines. 660 News Time, 5:43.
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6: It's on the cloudy side and 20 degrees in downtown Calgary. Here's what's making news right now. A collision on a rural highway has sent three people to hospital after an ambulance and a tractor collided on Highway 9 this afternoon, northeast of Calgary. The incident happened around 1 o'clock at Range Road 254 intersection near Bicycur. The patient in the ambulance had to be airlifted to Foothills Hospital with life-threatening injuries. Two paramedics were taken by ground ambulance to hospital with serious injuries. Following their investigation, police have now cleared the Highway 9, Range Road 254 intersection. The city today unveiling a new affordable housing project in the southeast, which will give Calgarians a chance at home ownership and building equity. The Heights will eventually sport 230 townhomes in Albert Park, Radisson Heights. The first 30 units have been sold. Owners can build up equity, but when they sell, they get the same price they paid for the home while retaining the equity. Another 200 units are scheduled to come on the market this year and next. And coming up after sports, a veteran Air Canada pilot is facing fraud charges. He wasn't exactly licensed to fly. Now, 660 Sports, some Sportsnet 960. Here's Sandra Priscina.
15: Pete, Stanley Cup Final Game 4, Carolina at Vegas. The Hurricanes looking to draw even. Sportsnet's Jennifer Botterill on the fine-tuning needed against the Golden Knights.
9: Is how you beat the Vegas forecheck. So they made a couple of adjustments. Vegas was very good on the strong side. For them regrouping, coming out another side was one adjustment in terms of being that first layer of the Vegas forecheck.
15: But really, the question of the day, who will start for Carolina? And it's officially Brandon Bussey. He is the first undrafted goalie in history to make his first career playoff start in the Stanley Cup Final. Puck drop is just after 6. It's on Sportsnet. A change for Canada's FIFA World Cup roster. Jaden Nelson replacing injured midfielder Marcelo Flores. Nelson earning a spot after staying with the team post-cuts and recently scoring in a friendly versus
7: Uzbekistan. Canada opens the tournament Friday. To the diamond, the Blue Jays against the Phillies on Sportsnet 1. Philadelphia up 1-0 after 2. In the WCBL, the Okotoks Dogs back home after an absolute shellacking of the Brooks Bombers 25-9. First pitch versus the Energy City Cactus Rats, 7:05. It's at Siemens Stadium. Sports at 15 and 45 past the hour, or make sure you visit sportsnet.ca.
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6: Police in the Toronto area have arrested and charged a former Air Canada pilot with fraud. Peel police say for years a man had been flying passengers without a proper license. More from 660's Richard Southern in Toronto.
17: Police have now charged 59-year-old Jeffrey Wall from Barrie, who investigators say started his career with Air Canada back in 1998 as a first officer. He was promoted to captain almost 17 years ago.
18: This pilot had a 27-year career, and we are alleging that since 2009, has been flying for years, misrepresenting himself and his credentials.
17: He was most recently flying Air Canada's longest-haul aircraft, the 777 and the 787, captaining these aircraft all around the world. The lead investigator, though, says it all unraveled for him last March when a routine check of his credentials at Pearson Airport found them to be allegedly counterfeit. I'm Richard Southern.
6: The son and accused killer of filmmaker Rob Reiner and Michelle Singer is asking a court to force her estate to pay out trust money that he says is due to him.
19: In Nick Reiner's new filing in probate court, his civil attorneys argue Reiner should get money from an individual trust his parents set up for him to receive at different stages in his 30s. They argue trust money has nothing to do with his guilt or innocence in the murders of his parents and that he needs the approximate $1.5 million to pay for a defense attorney. The filing says famed attorney Alan Jackson withdrew as his criminal defense attorney in January after Reiner's siblings refused to pay for their brother's defense, and Reiner then got a public defender. Alan Jackson says in the filing he is ready and willing to represent Reiner if the funds become available. Alex Stone, ABC News, Los Angeles.
6: Coming up in 60 seconds, traffic and weather together on the ones. And ahead of the market, minute at 56.
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6: 6:60 News Time, 5:51. Time for traffic and weather together on the ones. And the traffic center, here's Ariel O'Shea.
15: Well, starting in the southeast, there's a multi-vehicle incident on southbound Jirfa Trail approaching Glenmore Trail. This is blocking the southbound exit ramp. It's really starting to delay things all the way up to Pagan. Looks like emergency crews are on scene, so expect some major delays there. Also in the southeast, they're just in the process of clearing an earlier multi-vehicle crash on northbound Jirfa right before Mackenzie Town. Emergency crews are on scene, but they're off to the right-hand shoulder. We heard it's backed up on the eastbound Stony exit onto northbound Deerfoot. If you do see anything else, any stalls or collisions, you can give us a call at 403-291-0066. 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Now for your weather forecast, here's meteorologist Kevin Stanfield.
0: There's a risk we see some evening isolated thundershowers again tonight with a low of 9 degrees. Then for Wednesday, expect plenty of rain with 5 to 10 millimeters spread out throughout the day. North gusts could reach 50 kilometers per hour as the high hits 15 with a low of 9. Partly cloudy on Thursday with a chance for some afternoon showers. Northwest wind at 20 kilometers per hour puts the high to 19. Then on Friday, more showers expected, even a chance for storms as the high reaches 13.
6: It is currently 20 degrees in Calgary and mainly cloudy. The Canadian men's team held another World Cup training session today in advance of their opening game Friday in Toronto. More from 660's Alex Xero.
1: The news of the day in Canada camp was Jaden Nelson officially being placed on Canada's World Cup roster. The winger from Brampton takes the spot of Marcelo Flores, who tore his ACL in late May. Nelson did not initially make the team, but head coach Jesse Marsh told him to stay ready.
5: You know, and when I got into camp, he's like, you know what, just give it your all. Don't risk your reputation. Just go out there and try to create a new reputation every time you step on the field. And I think that's what I've done in this camp. And yeah, I'm just excited to start and to... You know, to show the world what I can do.
1: And Nelson made quite the impression last Monday when coming off the bench in that friendly with Uzbekistan. He might be someone Marsh turns to late in a game if Canada needs a goal. The FIFA World Cup opener is set for this Thursday between Mexico and South Africa. Canada's first game a day later against Bosnia at Toronto Stadium. From the Sports Center, I'm Alex Xero.
6: Time magazine has released its list of the 100 most influential people in sports, which includes a ton of Canadian star power. Curiously, not Connor McDavid. Here's 660's Rajesh Dave.
12: Gracing the cover, none other than four-time NBA champion and the NBA's all-time leading scorer, LeBron James.
13: LeBron James, a shot in history.
12: Soon to be representing their countries at the World Cup, soccer legends Lionel Messi and Cristiano Ronaldo also on the list, along with Dodgers two-way unicorn Shohei Ohtani and Yankees captain Aaron Judge. As for the Canadians, five-time women's hockey Olympian Marie-Philippe Poulin, OKC star Shea Gilgeous-Alexander, and former Raptors president, now Mavs boss Masai Ujiri. Other notables, Warriors megastar Steph Curry, Olympic skier Eileen Gu, UFC's Dana White, Devils forward Jack Hughes, Seahawks standout Jackson Smith and Jigba, golfer Rory McIlroy, and four-time WNBA MVP Asia Wilson. I'm Virgesh Dave.
6: 660 is time, 555. A new study finds birth rates are declining and puts the blame on smartphones. Here's 660's Eva Fragiscantos.
29: Researchers found the declining birth rate began in 2007, the same year Apple introduced the iPhone. The paper published in the National Bureau of Economic Research found the iPhone caused as much as half of the fertility decline between 2007 and 2011, with those aged 15 to 24 the most affected. The two new papers are the most recent efforts to explain fertility rate decline in the U.S. and other countries over the past 20 years. Researchers have already looked at contraceptive use, abortion rates, rising levels of female education, and even the popular TV show 16 and Pregnant. Researchers say when phones became more common, young people started to socialize less in person, leading to a drop in sexual activity and less chance of becoming pregnant. One economist tells the New York Times the hypothesis could be correct, but remains speculative. I'm Eva Fragiscatos.
6: WTI oil down $3.10 on the day to $88.20 a barrel. The Market Minute is coming up next.
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2: 6:16, it is time, 5:57. Time now for the Market Minute. Here is Chris McCosker.
3: It was a losing day on Bay with the TSX down 67 points today, 34,411. And really the biggest weights coming from commodities. Gold futures today dropped by 1.6%, 4,265. Oil was down $3.10 to 88.20 a barrel. Shares in Cineplex going the other way after the movie theater chain reported the highest May box office revenue since 2019 at $60.5 million. The company also reported the highest concession spending per patron on record, thanks to movies like The Devil Wears Prada, Michael, and The Mandalorian, and Grogu, among others. That stock today up by 1.5%. Shares in Cineplex higher by about 10% this year. And the Canadian dollar hit a fresh 2026 low today. It's trading below 72 cents U.S., even as StatsCan said the country's merchandise trade surplus grew to $2.7 billion in April, as higher oil prices helped boost exports to a record high. Now, the Bank of Canada will make an interest rate announcement tomorrow. No change expected. On Wall Street, a mixed finish here today. The Nasdaq, the worst performer, it was down by about 1%, a drop of 250 points. At one point today, it was up by more than 1%. The S&P was down 19, the Dow higher by 86. At the Business Center, I'm Chris McCusker.
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7: Good afternoon. It's Tuesday, June 9th. I'm Mark Strachick.
2: And I'm Pete Curtis. In Calgary, mainly cloudy and 20 degrees. Here's this making news right now.
7: Two paramedics and their patient all rushed to hospital after their ambulance collided with a tractor just outside Calgary this afternoon.
8: It's something big, Ottawa says they've got going on with Alberta. A message heard at the Global Energy Show in Calgary.
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10: A big update on the Green Line at Executive Committee, including a chance to change up where the downtown tracks will be eventually laid.
11: This particular alignment doesn't make a ton of sense.
12: Do you think kids under 16 should be banned from using social media?
13: You're not going to make, you know, reasonable, responsible decisions when you're young.
12: That debate is already heating up with a new federal bill expected tomorrow.
14: For the Stanley Cup Final from Vegas, and it's the biggest one yet between the Canes and the Golden Knights on a Tuesday night. 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
3: A mixed finish on markets today. The price for oil closing just above $88, and the NASDAQ was down by more than 200 points. Business at 26.
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7: Traffic and weather together on the ones in the traffic center tonight. Here's Ian Busby. Huge delays in the southeast right now. We have crews trying to clear up a crash on southbound Deerfoot Trail approaching Glenmore Trail. Two right-hand lanes are being blocked off, and this is including the exit to Deerfoot to Glenmore Trail from southbound Deerfoot. Just the far left-hand lane is sneaking through, and we're seeing backups towards 17th Avenue. It's going to be a real slow go getting through that one. You might want to take a southbound Blackfoot Trail instead to get around this one, as we are seeing huge delays getting through. Also in the southeast, dealing with a crash on northbound Deerfoot Trail approaching McKenzie Lake Boulevard. This one in the far right-hand shoulder and lane, but watch out for several emergency crews on scene there. If you're heading on the through lanes on Deerfoot,